0: rely on so-called objective standards for medical competence. But objective according to who? You cannot standardize test your way into empathy or taking people's pain seriously or cultural competency. MCAT scores don't translate.
1: I mean, the only thing that ruined this is whoever made this, that stupid opera music in the back, because yes. I'd much rather her just be heard with no music behind her.
2: The music's trying to make it sound like what she's saying is important, and it's not working.
1: No.
2: It's still crap, because it's everything she's saying is
1: irritating.
2: Pure crap. She made up a term I had to write down I've never heard of before. Culturally competent care. What's that?
1: I don't know.
2: How about just competent care?
1: Yeah, how about
2: the best
1: that,
2: and brightest?
1: How about that person's ethnicity that's laying on that emergency room gurney, and the ethnicity meaning nothing to the person and the doctor and what their ethnicity is, and other than they've taken the Hippocratic Oath to try to fix that person.
2: I just want the best and brightest, period.
0: Cultural competency. MCAT scores don't translate to better care for black people automatically.
1: Listen, MCAT scores do one thing. They show you the competency and the intellect and the potential skill set of said doctor. That's what they do. Just like any test you have to take in any profession, you have to pass or fail. You know, if a lawyer doesn't pass the bar, he can't be a lawyer. His bar score is very relative into his skill set. And MCAT scores, which is the medical board equivalent to the bar for lawyers, as to whether you are
2: getting into law school.
1: You're
2: getting into med school. But the thing is there's a wide range. And, you know, there's people that score off the Richter scale on these tests that don't turn out to be great lawyers. And there's people that just barely eke by that turn out to be great lawyers. So we're not saying you have to set records. You have to meet the minimum. That's why would we lower the minimum for anybody? Period. For any profession, the minimum requirement should be the same for everybody, regardless of race, religion, or creed. Doctor,
1: especially
2: lawyer,
1: when it comes
2: plumber,
1: to
2: electrician, brake technician. I don't care.
1: Yeah, I mean, continuing right along in our own backyard, and this is now a white and black situation. Whereas, here's the deal: it doesn't when they are serving a search warrant on your place, and they know that you're there. And I don't know if they had intel that this guy, and I don't know what this guy was wanted for. And I don't know if he has the propensity to have, if he, within why the Bradenton Police Department want this guy, within his warrant situation, if it had anything to do with, you know, a weapon, or he's had a weapon violation before, or, you know, whatever. They sometimes have some intel as to why they, you know, what you're wanted for, and that really, really brings their height of awareness to a next level when potentially what you're wanted for was weapon related. So
3: it's
1: they know
3: a high risk narcotics search warrant.
1: All right. Well, a high risk narcotics guy potentially will have some type of way to protect himself when he's doing these high risk narcotics transactions. So they go to this apartment 303 in Bradenton. Now, this just happened on, I think he was cleared, the officer was cleared just 4 days ago.
3: Yeah.
1: July 17th.
3: This happened in March.
1: The Florida Department of Law Enforcement and State Attorney's Office concluded that the officer's, Officer Reapy's use of deadly force was legally justified. Bell's family, backed by the local NAACP, disputes the findings and maintains that he did not point a gun at officers, and they continue to seek further accountability. So here's what you're going to see. You're going to see them breach the door, open the door up. They then get intel that he's in the bedroom, the guy that is the subject of the police warrant. They then break the window of the bedroom, and they can see the guy, and they tell him to lay face down on the ground while having their SWAT issued assault rifles through the now broken window. He goes and puts his hand on top of a gun.
3: So it looks
1: while he's sprawled out. Go ahead, Lemmy.
3: Sorry, the warrant looks like narcotics possession, narcotic sales, possession of a firearm by a convicted felon. And I guess they got intel that he was selling drugs outside of his house, and he had a firearm on him.
1: All right, so the intel that he gets is, you know, big-time drug trafficker with a firearm, and that he was selling drugs outside of his apartment with a firearm. That's the intel the cops get.
2: Mm-hmm.
1: And that's the warrant that they're coming to get the guy on. So when they knock out his bedroom window, and they put like a looks like a comforter or something over the shards of glass so they can kind of get their rifles, and they make contact with the bad guy. By the way, I think the bad guy's name is Willie Bell.
3: Yes.
1: Lived in the 300 block of 10th Avenue West in Bradenton. And so they have eyes on him, and they keep saying, I got eyes on him. That means they can see the guy.
3: Luke Gain is in $50.
1: Oh, my God. Thank you, Luke. Appreciate you, my friend. So as they see Willie, they instruct him to get on the ground with the at gunpoint.
2: What are you supposed to do when the police tell you to do something?
1: Do it. Except for that. Oh, my God. We saw the most corrupt cop yesterday. Chad Cronister is going to have such a problem.
2: I didn't see it.
1: It was this female police officer, and Cronister is going to absolutely skew her. I promise he will.
3: Luke Dennison gifted 5 memberships.
1: Thank you, my friend. I appreciate it. So yesterday's Hillsborough County 1J, there's a female police officer. Remember that the two cops last week got shot?
2: Yep.
1: Two cops got shot in the Ruskin area. Well, in this female short-haired blonde police officer is a couple blocks away and sees two African-American electricians that are working in an electrician type capacity. They have their electrical, you know, logoed up van, and they're, you know, doing electrical type stuff. She rolls up because I guess there over her radio there was, you know, a potentially an African-American man that shot a police officer.
3: Well, that's who the guy that shot the two cops was.
1: Yeah. But I don't know if she just not had kept up on the radio traffic, but they got him fairly quickly. But so she thinks that maybe one of these two black guys are one of the, you know, the bad guy that shot her colleague. And she really, really, really, I mean, we can't play it because it cut. I mean, you could maybe find it for me.
3: I found it. I just wasn't sure because of all the F-bombs.
1: Yeah, Jay. I mean, actually, let me play. I'll play it during the commercial break for Jay.
3: Yeah. Okay.
1: And I'll tell you right now, I know, you know, you know Chad Cronister, and I know Chad Cronister, and you know he wants to take care of the good, mm-hmm. but occasionally, you know, in his office has been chock full of some controversy, and he has cut every one of them, you know, he's, you know, loose, mm-hmm. so he's not going to put up with nonsense. I'll play this, Jay, during the stop set, and you'll see just how wrong this woman truly was to this African American guy. So if you're a drug dealer and they got a warrant for your arrest and you have been selling drugs outside your front door with a firearm and the cops come to get you, and when they break out your bedroom window and you're laying on the ground, they tell you to get on the ground, you get on the ground, but while you're getting on the ground, you put your hand over the cops see it, you put your hand over a handgun. You put your hand on top of a handgun.
3: Or just hold it. It's probably not the best thing.
1: No. Yeah. I mean, you don't, listen, if I am being instructed because the cops blew out my bedroom window and I'm in my bedroom and they tell me, Bubba, Mr. Clem, numbnuts, get on the ground. And as I'm on the ground, there happens to be a firearm near me. I'm going to say to the cops, there is a firearm near me. I'm not going to touch it.
3: Well, I'm pretty sure in this one, the guy's holding it.
1: I know.
3: Yeah.
1: But what I'm saying is,
2: that's what lawful people do.
1: The NAACP, Lummy, has now, in order to tell their side of the story, they're saying that he just put his hand on top of it.
3: Oh.
1: Now, the cops are saying, and the video officer released video footage, you will see that he had the gun.
3: May I ask what the gentleman behind, what are they dressed as?
1: Like black militant group. Oh. Like a black militant group. Oh. Now, here's the deal. Let's say that you look at it the way the NAACP is saying that the Bradenton Police Department is covering this up. Let's say that Willie put his hand on top of the gun. He never raised it. He never pointed it at anybody. That's what they're saying. Even putting your hand on top of a gun when you're a known bad guy is gonna get you smoked.
2: Bubba, the NAACP statement said he did not point the gun at the officers. That is a distinction without relevance. He's holding a gun. He's been given a lawful order to put the gun down. You don't have to wait for them to point it at you for this to be justifiable, especially when you add in all those aggravating factors that Lummi's talking about.
1: Right.
2: This isn't just some guy on the street. This is a known convicted felon. Yep. You're doing a high level SWAT intervention, and the guy's not listening.
1: No.
2: I'm not waiting for him to point at me.
1: So even if... You're going to see on the camera footage here when I play that he has it in his hand and that they smoked him. And, you know, just 4 days ago, the FDLE cleared this police officer and there is no cover up. But let's just say by argument and for all intents and purposes, their argument that he only had his hand covering the gun and never pointed at the cops. Although that didn't happen, let's just say it did. You still, and like Jay said, the highly elevated factors of why they're there to come get you. They're not there to come get you because you ran three stop signs and you know.
2: You got parking tickets.
1: And got a DUI, you know, like whatever. Like there's some stuff that you're a high-level narcotics distributor that has a weapons violation and has, and has been... There's a warrant for your arrest based on having weapons, and most recently, the community is reporting that you're selling drugs with a handgun outside of your apartment. I'm running late. I'll get to the footage next, but even if the NAACP was correct and he only had his hand over a gun, when you're sprawled out and the cops are telling you to hit the ground, and it just happens to be that there's a conveniently placed firearm beside your hand... I am putting my hands completely over to the other side saying and verbally telling the SWAT team, don't shoot me. There is a handgun right next to me. I am not moving. I'm not moving. Please send somebody in here to secure this gun. I am not moving. I'm not moving. And I'm not putting my hand on that gun. Please don't shoot me. I'll get to the footage next. Let me see if you can get me the... I'm going to actually tell Macho to tell me when we clear.
3: Yeah, I sent it to your messenger.
1: And I got it right here. Okay. We'll play the Hillsborough County Sheriff that I hope Chad Cronister makes an example of, because as many good cops as out there, there's a few. And this, by the way, I was told about this video from a fellow police officer and said, as much as you stick up for the good, this type of officer is who gives us a bad name, us good guys out there.
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1: Yes.
0: I had it here momentarily.
1: The V6.
0: The what?
1: The V6.
0: Yes, the V6. 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
1: I believe, six. Yeah. Big Buck has six.
0: Yeah, like it's just unbelievable.
1: Brandon the Quad has two.
0: Yeah.
1: I mean.
0: So, you know, again, get a box. It's real simple. Getabox.com. It's a life changer. Like, you watch it and you're like, how did I do TV before this situation? I don't know.
1: Yeah, it makes everything easy.
2: Mr. Bell, the gun was on the bed and he was standing and he had his hand over the gun, but he was just...
0: All right, hold on. Let me just say, we don't have anything to talk about.
3: After that.
0: Right, I mean, like it's almost, Jay, like when you get that gotcha moment with a witness and you go,
3: yeah,
0: I have no more further questions.
3: Exactly.
0: Like, because you just absolutely put an explanation point on my case because of your stupidity. And Jay, have you ever stopped like in midstream and go, I have no more further questions?
3: Oh, I have.
0: Yeah, I'd be like, you know, you wanted to go like another 10 questions deep, but this person absolutely just, you set the hook, he took the bait, and then you're like, I'm done. I'm good.
3: Yep.
0: I'm good, buddy. I have no more further questions.
2: And he had his hand over the gun, but he...
0: Bam! But what? But what? He had his hand over the gun, but what?
2: His hand over the gun, but he was just frozen there.
0: Oh, okay. Mm-hmm. All right. Okay.
2: And he did not have an opportunity to make any movements because he was shot instantly.
4: Regardless of what position this
0: man... I don't know. Well, let me... What agency this is? I do not know.
3: It looks like a Party for Socialism and Liberation is what it looks like right there.
0: What'd it say?
3: Party for Socialism and Liberation there. He's holding the sign.
0: Yeah, you're right. That's what this uniform garb, I guess, is. I didn't even know we had this in Florida.
3: I didn't either.
4: May I play it in the community? Murder is murder, whether it's done by an officer or a civilian.
0: All right, now this shows you the whole interaction.
4: Ready, please start search warrant? No. Ready, police officer, search warrant!
5: Opening. Can you see up there?
0: Now you can see, Lummy, they've edited it now where they already bashed out the window. They have determined that the bad guy, Willie, the guy that's wanted on narcotics trafficking, firearm possession as a felon, and selling drugs out off of his porch with a gun, is in this side bedroom deal. They've broke out the window and they have told him to sprawl down on the ground.
5: I can see down into the hallway.
3: And by the way, Bubba, can I ask you a couple of painfully obvious questions when you get to this point?
0: Please do.
3: Does this mean that he complied with the order to open the door?
0: I don't know.
3: Well,
0: don't.
3: No. They just smashed the window in.
0: Right.
3: Do you know what I mean? It's like, how many times has he violated orders before you say, oh, well, he's got a gun under his hand. I'm going to trust that he's going to follow this order.
0: Right. When he won't even present himself... And he's playing cute games within the apartment or condo or house or whatever. And to the point where the cops cannot go through the front door to get him, they have to now break out the window. Jay makes an interesting point. There's a reason why the windows broke out, because he's not been compliant with what... If they would have said, we're looking for Willie McGillicuddy, and he would have came out with his hands open the front door, they would have probably threw him down on the ground and handcuffed.
3: They knock on the door. We have a search warrant for Willie. Open the door. No. Try to open the door. Can't get a door. We're going to get in some other way because he's not following legal orders.
4: Hands up. Show me your f***ing hand.
3: There. What's that order? Put your hands up, right?
0: Yep.
4: Yeah. Get your hands up now.
5: Now.
0: Now you can see him right here. This is Willie.
3: Okay. Laying down?
0: No, he's not laying down. There he is right there.
4: F***ing hands up. Hey, let's leave the...
0: No.
3: Oh, come on now.
0: There's the gun.
3: That's not over his handing his hand over a gun. He's holding a weapon in his right hand.
0: You can see this is the chamber. Looks to be a two-tone semi-automatic gun.
1: I think he said it was a. He had four guns in there, but I think they said this one was a revolver.
0: Okay. Again, there's the gun.
6: Let's leave the lot.
3: So if that's a double action, he doesn't even need to cock it either, Bubba.
0: No, I know.
3: A revolver makes it more dangerous.
0: Oof. I mean, if you're gonna, and here's the deal. I thought he was sprawled out on the ground. I misunderstood. He was standing.

0: alive. Now, he has the gun in his hand. Had he dropped the gun and put his hands in the air, will he be with us today?
1: Hey, let's leave the lot.
0: There's the gun.
1: Let's leave the lot.
2: No, I don't think you can judge the shot by this last 20 seconds. I bet you this interaction took minutes.
0: Oh, yeah. I'm sure that he stood there with that for quite some time.
2: Well, just the whole interaction, starting at the front door, asking him to let them in, going to the window, having to smash the window in. How many times did they tell the guy to do something that he violated orders before they got to the point where now he's within sight and he's within shooting distance with a loaded firearm? And I didn't hear it wasn't unloaded. I didn't hear anything about that. Right. So it must have been a loaded firearm with a guy that's got warrants for firearms, gun violations.
0: For firearms.
1: He had a gun.
2: I mean, you never like to see people
1: die. I got eyes.
0: No.
2: But that was preventable.
0: Right.
2: By himself.
0: I mean, when you have a gun and a police officer sees that you have a gun, it comes to the point of the police officer having to protect themselves.
2: Whenever I've been pulled over with a firearm in my car, windows down, all four, my hands on 10 and
0: dome,
2: 2.
0: Dome light on.
2: And the officer walks up to the door and I say, "Officer, I just want to let you know that I have a loaded firearm and a concealed weapons permit. Would you like me to get my firearm?" "No, sir. Thank you for letting me know that."
0: And you know what cops will tell you? Nobody that's going to shoot me tells me they got a gun. That's like, I'm really good friends with a lot of police officers, and they're like, "Listen, that's the thing to do. That's what you do." And I go, "Well, why don't, at that point, why don't you make them, like, I'll take it a step further, Jay." And my mantra, MO, is, "Officer, I have a 9mm or 40, whatever I have to be carrying in my tactical bag here to the right. Would you like me to step out of the vehicle and you secure the weapon? What would you like me to do, sir?"
2: Mm-hmm.
0: And they're like, "Nope. No big deal. Just give me your license, your registration, and your proof of insurance, and we're good."
2: But, that's exactly right.
0: You're good. And then later on, I've asked police officers, "Well, why didn't they make?" They're like, "Because somebody that's going to shoot me isn't going to tell me they got a gun."
2: Right.
0: A bad guy that has the mentality to shoot a cop is hiding his gun. He's sitting on it, or he's got it tucked between the seats, or some way, shape, or form, and he's going to surprise me with it and try to kill me. A respectful person is going to tell me they have a gun, and I'm going to keep that in the back of my mind, and I know where that gun's at.
2: Mm-hmm.
0: And if he would happen to make any sudden movements to that, I'm going to ready myself. But that's, and they appreciate it so much. They really do. They're so thankful about it. They're like, "Thank you so much. I appreciate that, bud."
2: More often than not, because you've given them the respect of that, they'll give you the respect and oftentimes let you go.
0: 80 to 90% when you do that, first of all, you've pulled over in a secure area. You've not,
2: apologize all over yourself.
0: Right. And then when they come up to you and say, "Do you know why I pull you over?" Put them on here. If you go, "No, I don't know. Now they're on offense and they can, their mentality changes. If you say to a police officer, "Yeah, I know why you pulled me over. I was speeding. I don't quite know how fast I was going, but I know I was over the speed limit. I wasn't paying attention, and I don't have any stupid excuses."
2: I had it happen to me 4 months ago, and the cop tested me because it was 8:45. And I said, he goes, "You know how fast you were going?" I'm like, I don't. I'm so late. My wife's going to kill me. My daughter's at the mall." And he said, and this is after I told him about the gun.
0: Right.
2: And then he said, "How old's your daughter?" Real quick. And I said, 14. And he said, "Okay. Slow down. You got enough time to make it there. Slow down."
0: Yep. But if you tell them what you're doing in a kind of a general sense of why they pulled you over, and you acknowledge, "Yep.
2: I said, I don't know how fast I'm going. I just know I'm late. My wife's going to kill me."
0: Yep.
2: That's what I said to him.
0: Yeah. Well, then that doesn't put him on offense now, having to tell you what you did. That kind of disarms him, for lack of a better term. And you got a really good chance of getting out of it.
1: I got eyes.
3: You're good.
1: I got eyes.
3: You're good, Jay.
0: And again, these police officers, they're beside themselves. This is the worst thing that a cop could have to go through. You know what? Police officers don't want to shoot you.
2: No one wants a clean shot.
0: And if they have to shoot you, it is very much a tragic thing for them that they live with for the rest of their lives. for the rest of their lives. It's one of the cruelest things that you can do to two

0: people. One, the guy that does, or person that doesn't comply and has lost their life. Now you've destroyed that family. And then the man or woman cop that had to take that shot legally has been cleared by the FDLE and all agencies. But what does it do to that person? What does it do to him? What does it do to her? What does it do to their family? You know, everybody thinks, oh, yeah, you know, like, let me, we talk, I talk all bad. If someone broke into my house, I'd shoot him. Well, I don't know that I mean, it would probably affect me, you know, knowing that I took somebody's life.
1: Yeah.
0: We act all bad and tough, and Dan's got 962 guns, but when it comes to down to it, what's it going to do to your mental, you know, moving forward in life? What is that going to do to you?
2: I don't think it's ever going to go well for your mentals, because I mean, nobody that I know wants a clean shot. I want to be in situations where I never have to use my weapon ever.
0: No.
2: And I don't have to ever pull it out.
0: Me too.
2: Because the baggage, like you're talking about, for just a normal human being, no one wants to kill anybody. That's like the worst thing that a human can do. You know what I mean? It's like so antithetical to our existence as people. So yeah, my heart bleeds for anyone who's had to do a justified shot.
0: I've only had to pull my gun out once in my entire life,
2: and
0: it was a situation in San Antonio in a parking garage.
3: Really?
0: And it wasn't like the two people that were screwing with me had a baseball bat and a tire iron, and I had a 1985 Chevy Silverado that I bought in Terre Haute, and I drove down to San Antonio, and I was coming back from the mall, and it had a parking garage, and these two Hispanic gentlemen, my car was like all by itself, like I was on like the next to the top row, and they came at me with, you know, a baseball bat and a tire iron trying to break into my car, and I just pulled my gun out and they ran.
2: See, I think that's different than shooting them.
0: No.
2: I mean, what you did, I've only done that,
0: and that's only happened to me one time in my entire life. Like, you know, and I wasn't, you know, they were probably from here to maybe, Jay, where your car is parked. Like, I was walking onto my car, and they were in the midst of trying to screw with my car, and I'm like, hey, what are you doing? And then they started approaching me like they're going to whip my ass, and the distance probably never got any closer than, say, 70 feet, because as soon as I pulled out, at that time, I had a .357 Magnum.
2: Oh, man.
0: And that's what I had.
2: Big, scary guns.
0: Revolver. Yeah. That's what I had. And I just had to pull it out. Like, and I started to kind of aim it. They ran. Like, so there was, that's the closest I've ever come, and it's only one time in my very long life. And I don't, like that, I was an absolute basket case.
2: Because, but you were scared, weren't you?
0: Because
2: if I have any men coming at me with a bat and a crowbar, that's the time I would hope that I would be willing to pull my gun out and say, please get away from me.
0: And, you know, maybe I could have maybe smoked them.
2: If they started hitting you or got very close, maybe.
0: But, you know, like, I knew that, you know, like, as soon as they saw I had a gun, they left. Like, they were not a problem. Like, they didn't screw with my car. I just caught them at the right time. And I didn't have, like, they ran.
2: You would have gone to jail.
0: Oh, yeah.
2: You shot them.
0: Absolutely.
4: It's all good. Keep holding them.
0: See, and these police officers are like, F. Damn it. Like, they're not high-fiving each other. They're like, damn it. Gosh, damn it. They're beside themselves. In fact, I think the guy that has the body camera here, he who might have been the shooter, he now walks away, and all the cops are like trying to confront him. I mean, trying to console him.
4: Over right hand.
5: Hey, get right back.
4: Pull back.
0: See, the guy's like, you're good, bud. And like, you know, he's upset. He's upset. And it, you know what? And that cop's life just changed forever.
2: Yep.
0: He now has this on his conscience for the rest of his life, even though it was 100% justified. He now has that on his tab for the rest of his life.
4: Hey, I got him.
6: Hey, chill.
4: Yep. No, he had a gun. He was planning on it.
6: Chill.
4: I had to, man.
6: You're good.
0: This poor guy.
2: Ugh. Yeah, he's not looking like he enjoyed that.
0: No.
4: Hey, I'm good. I got it.
7: It's already done. Calling everything out. I'm on patrol.
2: Oh, my God.
0: Yeah, I mean, again, this guy's life will never be the same. This life, guy's life will never be the same. When we return, this woman here says, man, I left the United States because I thought everybody was anti-trans over there in the U.S. and I went to the Netherlands. And now I got to go back to the United States because they're worse over here about people transitioning than over in America. And I don't feel safe. I got to get the hell out of here.
1: Interesting.
0: Yeah.
3: He's calling shenanigans on the D. The Bubba the Love Sponge Show returns after these words.

0: filming a another episode of Deadly Intentions with my boy Pete today. I think we're getting into Pete. I think we're actually getting into Pete's background.
1: Oh, nice.
0: Pete, just to give everybody a little background as to how good this could potentially be. Pete is a former Los Angeles drug kingpin sentenced in the year 2000. Pete was charged under the federal drug kingpin statute with operating a criminal enterprise. He was prosecuted in multiple venues for orchestrating wide-range drug conspiracies spanning the West Coast into Canada and Mexico. During his time operating the illicit market, Pete maintained direct contact with high-level Sinaloa operatives who managed the cartel's American-based cocaine and methamphetamine distribution networks, as well as its money laundering operations. Beyond these connections, he also did extensive business with Chinese and Israeli trafficking syndicates operating all through Los Angeles. He served 25 years in federal prison. However, his access to high-level cartel operatives didn't end behind bars. It actually deepened. So we're going to get into Pete's background. 25 years in federal prison. I could never last a year. I'm so soft. 25 years in federal prison. Wow. Here is some Karen transitioning man. And he felt as if America is not cool or is not accepting the transitional lifestyle. Let me tell you something. If you want to transition, that's on you. You do what you need to do to make yourself feel better about yourself. But we should have some rules with regards to that. One, you got to be an adult. And, you know, two, you can't make society change our rules for your internal feeling about yourself. Meaning, use the boys' bag. Use the bathroom that aligns with your God-given genitalia. Period. And I, you know, there's probably some transitioning men out there that don't think they have to use the girls' bathroom. And I've often heard people that are transitioning like, well, I don't want to use the boys' bathroom because I'm going to get beat up. If I'm using that, not that I'm going to beat anybody up, but if I'm using the bathroom and a guy walks in and he's transitioning, I'm not going to beat him up. I'm just going to say, hey, what's up? I'm going to be respectful and address that person as if I would any person. And I'm actually going to somewhat be appreciative that they're not trying to whack out and be all woke and think that they need to be in the girls' bathroom. I find it admirable that you can live your life while you're transitioning, trying to be, because you feel as if you're a woman inside, but you have a penis, and that could be more awkward over there than over here, meaning in the girls' bathroom compared to here. And if I had a daughter, I appreciate the fact that you're not going to be over there.
2: Yes.
0: You know, subjecting my daughter or my wife or my significant other to this, and that I'm more equipped to handle this than they are.
1: Are you talking about that Maine?
0: Yeah, the Maine guy that said...
1: Ashley Webb?
0: Yeah, that said, I don't have a problem with using the boys' bathroom. And I was like, hallelujah. Like, that's... I actually respect this person. Ashley Webb... Transgender Maine Democrat Ashley Webb. I don't want to hurt anybody. I just want to use the bathroom. If they want me to use the men's room, I will. But I don't want to be assaulted. I have.
3: Hold on. I think.
4: And then what?
0: Hold on. I have a lot more respect for this Ashley Webb person by just making that statement.
2: Yep.
0: I have so much respect for this person. Because this person's not trying to be weird or subject women or children to anything other. You know, this person wants to be a girl, be a girl. But if you got a penis, you got to pee where me and Jay is. And Lummy.
4: And then with the trans community, like, we're being dehumanized. They say that we want to hurt people. I don't want to hurt anybody. I just want to use the bathroom. If they want me to use the men's room, I will. But I don't want to be assaulted.
0: Perfect. Then use the men's bathroom. And we ain't got no problems, buddy. None. Zero. Appreciate you.
5: And it is too dangerous to walk from here to the grocery store because of the people that live in...
0: By the way, this is the Netherlands. And it's too dangerous to even walk to the grocery store because of the people that...
5: Grocery store, because of the people that live in the camp. And I'm one of them, right? Like, I live here.
2: Yeah.
5: You see all these guys in yellow vests? They actually wear vests because there's so many stabbings. Between here and there is a bunch of Algerians and Moroccans or whoever who think that queer people should be beaten. I think that this system where you have people just living out here that are unhappy is not good.
2: Yeah. And do you think it's safe here?
6: No, I don't think it's safe.
5: Oh, it's scary. It's legitimately scary.
7: That's the Netherlands? Just,
0: yeah.
7: What?
0: It looks like the farms of Plant City. But it's the Netherlands, and these Moroccans and some of these people, these immigrants, will beat the absolute crap out of you, more so than Americans.
5: Decided that my mental health is degrading so substantially being here that I just need to get out. And the situation that I have in the U.S. as a trans person, not good, right? But here, I will be hurt or killed.
8: That's
2: not
8: Deutsch.
2: I don't know what's going on. Give me a minute.
0: By the way, you want a joint? Guy wants to know if he wants. If the cameraman wants a joint, you want a joint?
2: No. I won't smoke with you.
8: Why?
9: Also, joint.
0: And the immigrants just want to give you some weed.
10: Go to this.
11: Yes. Free Palestine.
12: So, free Palestine is what he just said at the end.
0: Oh, yeah. I think he did.
12: When he walked away.
0: I think so. Hold on, let me see. I think
12: that's
0: so.
12: What he said.
0: Hold on here.
9: Also, joint.
10: Go to this.
11: Yes. Free Palestine.
0: Free Palestine. Mm. Now, what does that mean? Does that mean like Jews are bad and Palestinians are good?
12: Yeah, that's the dog whistle. Because, you know, last I checked, the ceasefire in Gaza is still in effect.
0: Yeah. And they're honoring it, right?
12: You know, ceasefire now, they're still chanting that. We've had a ceasefire for 6 months.
0: Yeah. Yeah, like, you know, free Palestine. What's that like? What does that mean if you break it down in its actually the most simplest form?
12: You know, I had to look up the word Zionist recently because I had a potential client call me up and say that the Zionists were after her.
0: Oh.
12: And so I looked it up because I'd never really heard it used in context. And if you look up the term Zionist, it's somebody that just believes that Jewish people have a right to existence and a right to a state. A right to exist and a right to Israel. That's it.
0: What's wrong with that?
12: I don't know, but they make it seem. I always thought like you're a Zionist. It's like you're some.
13: I don't think there's anything wrong with that. I don't know.
0: Yeah, you always like think that when they call you a Zionist that you

0: Thanks for letting me finish.
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1: That's all I mean. And here's the deal. You can eat the coke. You can eat. You listen, coconut oil not only is great for personal lubrication, but you can, it's edible, too. People cook with it and things.
2: A lot of people don't know. Coconut oil is used for things other than masturbating. Yeah.
3: Did you know that, Brian?
2: Did you know that?
1: No, Brian, honestly, did you know that?
2: Yes. Yeah. That's its main, it's not,
1: I know,
2: its main use is not, it wasn't invented for people to use during sex. Yeah. It was invented for people to
1: eat.
2: Cook with.
0: Yeah. You are listening to the Bubba the Love Sponge Show.
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0: what a sight for sore eyes. I didn't think we were getting Jay until late today, if any. And he's the one that steps up, and we got him for four solid. God, I got so much to tell him. And
1: Did you see me live?
2: Yeah, never mind. You're good.
0: Sorry. No. For once in his life, he wanted to sleep in from a vacation.
3: No, he actually took like more than 5 or 6 days with his family. He took over a week, and he took 2 weekends. And
0: I mean, where am I getting that feedback from?
1: Jay, is your phone on? A week
3: and a half. Oh, my God,
1: Jay was listening to himself.
3: Oh, my God, I'm a rookie. What were you saying about me being here early?
0: Yeah, exactly. So, hold on. So, Dan actually, I think he went from California Surf Ranch back to the shore.
3: He did. He did, and thank you for letting him do that,
0: because it was
3: the first time in 30 years I've seen Dan take 2 weekends off in a row.
0: Yeah.
3: Never seen him take a two-week vacation ever.
0: And it's all based on being with his kids.
3: It's exactly right.
0: Which is great, by the way.
3: He did an amazing thing. He flew up there. He took my mom to that restaurant called Nona's outside of New York. He took his kids to a baseball game with the Phillies.
0: Dan's kind of pulling the nose up on being a good guy.
3: Oh, let me tell you something, dude. He was back to himself, Lommy, at the Surf Ranch, man. Comedy out the wazoo. He was so funny. I just kept saying, Dan, welcome home. I love you, buddy.
0: I'm so glad. So
3: it was awesome.
0: So now is he back in Tampa, or is he headed back today? Or
3: I think he flies back this afternoon. You know how weird Dan is? He's there, but he was actually in the moment. And so I'm pretty sure he comes home this evening, tonight.
0: With the kids?
3: Yes, with everybody.
0: So 2 weekends and, well, hold on. He went up to the Jersey Shore.
3: Yeah.
0: Then he met you guys out at the ranch.
3: Yeah.
0: Which is in California.
3: So he went Friday and stayed there until the next Saturday. And then he flew out Saturday.
0: God, 8 days.
3: Yeah. And then he flew out Saturday and surfed on Sunday and got back on a plane with Todd and Megan at like 8:30, 9 o'clock on Sunday evening to fly home. He was home by Monday morning.
0: My Lord, is that a 6-hour flight?
3: More. 10 when you do layovers.
0: Oh, and Danny did a layover?
3: Got to.
1: You have to?
3: To get to Fresno. It's in the middle of nowhere. Central California farmland.
0: Unless you drive maybe what? San Fran?
3: LA is like two and a half. That's where Steve stays. I stay in San Diego with some of my buddies who are surfers. And so.
0: So you guys stay, like when you guys go to California to go surfing, before or after you guys get there, while you're maybe the night before you're flying out, you'll go to stay at a friend's house?
3: We actually go, Pitty and I fly out. We flew out this Wednesday, and we stayed across the street from a pro surfer buddy of ours, and went out and had dinner with him that night. And the next day, we got a spontaneous invitation to the newest surf wave pool in the nation called DSRT in the middle of the desert in Palm Springs. And so out of the blue, I got two wave pool
0: experiences. Did you know about this surf ranch, the new one?
3: I did. I knew about the DSRT. It's Wave Garden technology, and I knew it was there. I've been dying to ride it. And so one of the other guys I was with, Taylor Steele, is a famous surf cinematographer. And so he called me and says, can you be ready in an hour and a half? I got an invite. And I'm like, yeah, I'll drive. So we drove out there. I literally surfed with Tony Hawk. He was 10 feet from us with his buddy.
0: Cool.
3: Kevin Staub, is that the guy? He was a famous skater. It was incredible. Santa Cruz, this health fitness guy
0: was
3: there.
0: Now, this is not the Kelly Slater surf camp.
3: No, this is called DSRT. We did Slater's 2 days later.
0: What I'm saying is, did the DSRT look at Slater's template and how he does things and how unbelievable, you know, it's like invite only. It's not open to the public. It's,
3: yeah.
0: And said, listen, we need to replicate this model because there's enough of people that would want to, like if you got something, it's like the franchising effect. You know, why have one McDonald's when you can have four in a particular area? So like, listen, this area is chock full of surf enthusiasts and rich people that will pay a lot of money to create the perfect wave. Why only have one person in the space when obviously there's enough people to support too?
3: Well, it's almost more like CVS and Walgreens.
0: Right across the street from each other.
3: You know, it's a similar technology, but different. And so the big difference is Kelly Slater's is one wave with a 4-minute in between. This thing can do sets of 8 to 10 waves at a moment. It does 800 waves an
0: hour.
3: Right,
0: so you get
3: so
0: that
3: you
0: many
3: have more
0: people.
3: Yes.
0: Right, right.
1: I sent you their video.
0: Oh, you did?
1: Yes, sir.
3: There's 10 to 15 people on each side of the pool, rights and lefts, the whole time, 30 people, and there's enough waves for everybody all in a row. We're sitting in a 700-yard wave pool waiting on that.
0: Wow.
3: So that's
0: so they basically said, okay, Slater, nothing against Slater, but thank you for showing us
3: just different
0: how to do it, you know, or the demand of, you know, that what people want artificial waves that they can pay a lot of money to surf. And, you know, and then we'll make it better because we're, what, how long has Slater been around? 15 years, 10?
3: It's probably been around 10 years. And the difference is one is so exclusive, it's really hard to get a ticket to get Willy Wonka's golden ticket.
0: Which one's the hardest, Slater?
3: The Slater one's really hard. They just made one of these in Virginia Beach at Atlantic Park, but it's a little smaller. And so this technology's starting to develop all over the world.
0: Now, is in like the Kelly Slater uses like kind of the equivalent to a train that has a big cow plow on the front of it, and it plows the water, and then after it gives you that one wave, it has to reset itself.
3: Correct.
0: And so that's the 4 minute downtime, and I think it's only what, one guy per tube?
3: That's well, and if someone falls, we call it a poach. So you hope your friends don't fall. Mm-hmm.
0: But when they do, you jump on it,
3: you poach them.
0: So, you know, really, the only way there's going to be multiple people at Slater's place is if a poach happens. Otherwise, right. The new place, this one, the DSRT, they're like, they are able to create 8 to 10 waves with one, you know,
3: one set. Within a 15 second period. And here, so you're all hanging out together. Look at this thing.
0: Here we go. Does it have volume on it? I don't know that it has volume. Does it have volume?
1: It should, but I guess it doesn't.
3: So it's not even
1: open
3: yet.
1: On my side.
3: I got to go there.
0: Oh, man. Look at that. Look how blue the water is. I mean, it's obviously artificial, meaning it's an enclosed system. It's not, you know, fed by the sea or anything.
3: It's in the middle of Palm Springs.
0: Now, can you recoup from that? Can you?
3: Not at my age. No. My 56-year-old knees would break
0: but
3: if I landed on that.
0: But let's say the best surfer in the world. Can he land that and just keep going?
3: Oh, he will.
1: I was going to say, let's see this guy.
0: Oh, okay.
3: That's a girl, by the way, Bubba. That was a young woman.
0: So she's in the tube. Now, is that in surfing, Jay, because none of us, and probably 99% of the people watching or listening to the show, have ever experienced this. And is that like the most unbelievable? It's like hitting a home run in baseball.
3: 100%.
0: When you're in the tube and it's, you know, water falling over you and you're just making it out. And I think a successful tube is when you just get spit out before the wave crashes itself.
3: Exactly.
0: Right?
3: Exactly.
0: Is it just like surreal and quiet when you're in that tube?
3: You're
0: the only person I can really ask. You know, maybe Dan to an extent, but like I think you have probably more tube time than all of them combined.
3: It's loud in there, and what's amazing is, you know, the experience you get at Surf Ranch is so rare for people, but at this place I could literally set up a moment where we could get you and Lummy surfing.
0: No way.
3: I swear to God, it's got an inside lagoon
0: where
3: you could teach people.
0: You better have an I-beam for a thing.
3: We have a guy named Romano that I can lift you.
0: I'm going to be my surfboard is going to be so drowned out in the water. They better get me a big boy that can, you know, support a family
3: of
0: four.
3: They have longboards. Yeah. They literally do. They have SUPs, stand-up paddle boards for guys like you, Bob. I swear to God.
0: I think you know what I'll
3: learn.
0: Do?
3: If you can stand up, you can learn how to surf there.
1: Listen, I don't know if Jay's going to say it, but the most embarrassing thing, Bubba, would be you and I. They all have surfboards, and then you and I have stand-up paddle boards.
0: Right, exactly. So, Lummy, Bubba, you guys, listen, what you guys do is you guys.
3: That's my boy.
0: You guys paddleboard after Jay has already done the tube. You guys take that little remnants of a wave and paddleboard onto shore.
1: Yeah, exactly.
3: That's who I hung out with the whole time right there.
0: Right there.
3: Rob Machado.
0: Man, surfers are just really, I mean, I'm not trying to be a homo
3: He's
0: or nothing.
3: He's the guru.
0: I'm just saying, like, surfers are such cool dudes. Like, I mean, like, it's just the whole way of life and the vibe that a surfer dude gives you. You know, like, look at that.
4: He looks cool in the barrel.
0: He does.
4: Look, he's just chilling.
0: Look at it. And now, are you looking? There's no way to increase your speed here, is there?
3: You know what, Bubba? There's a lot of comparison to racing because I was having difficulty with a type of turn to come off the bottom backside. And he was telling me a different way to come at the apex. So if you see what he's doing, he's looking. His body's following his eyeballs. He's looking out of the barrel.
0: Now, but that barrel's crashing, isn't it?
3: Oh yeah.
0: I mean, oh, there we go.
3: See, there's the easy way I'm talking
0: that's
3: about.
0: Me and
3: look
0: Lummy.
3: At that.
1: Yes,
0: that's me.
1: Exactly. The little paddle board.
0: But our boards are the size of Lummy's pickup.
1: And we don't look that good on a board.
0: No, we don't look
3: super
0: that good.
3: Wide ones. You guys have the Husky pencils of them.
1: Exactly.
0: Look at it. Oh my God. Oh, by the way, you'll be nice to know that I saw Terry from Preferred Automotive.
3: Oh yeah.
0: I got to tell you, he's got your Porsche lemon. The lemon SUV you had.
3: It was not a lemon.
0: Well, it needed a lot of work.
3: No, it didn't.
0: Yeah, he had to put a lot of work into it to get it, you know, race ready. It's beautiful looking. You'd had it for what, 15 years?
3: I had it for, I think, 11 or 12.
0: And he's got that thing unbelievable. But I asked him, I was down there getting, Eric, I was getting oil change or something. And I was down there. I'm like, hey, he's like, phew. The Diacos are gone for a couple weeks. I think you had a cooling issue with your Lambo.
3: I did. I had some fluid on my tire.
0: He's like, you know, anal Jay, that like if there's just one, he goes, Dan will drive it till it blows up, but Jay gets one little warning light or one little something, no. And he's like right there. But hold on, I do want to, I said, let me ask you a question, Terry. Who is the best racer? And he goes, oh, Jay by far. Jay's got just more seat time, and he's a better racer. So he was saying that you were a better racer than Danny. I thought that you maybe wanted to hear that.
3: I'd love to hear that, but just so you know, I wasn't being a wuss. It was leaking fluid.
0: No, he said there's a problem in the Lamborghini cooling system. They said, and here's what.
3: But Terry's, it's leaking it on my tire, and so I went around the turn, and it got slippery, and I said, "Whoa, glad I know how to save it now." And then I went in two more turns, and it did it again, and then I got black flagged.
0: So he said. Oh, but he said that historically in those type of high performance Lamborghinis that they're not made. He goes, the minute you start idling one is when they're made to be, you know, cool moving.
3: Yeah, air has to be moving.
0: Yeah, he goes, if you stoplight to stoplight, most Lamborghinis are not going to do good. You get it out on the road a little bit, and you're never going to have an issue. So here's the DSRT. Wave model,
1: this
0: if you
1: is
0: will.
1: Where you and I would be.
3: Yeah, but look at this. I mean, you could do it.
0: I think I just want to hang out, Jay, and be your cheerleader.
3: But that's part of it too, also because there's a lot of like just fun hanging
0: now,
3: out
0: is
3: stuff
0: this
3: to
0: the,
3: do.
0: Is this the thing that makes the waves back there?
3: Yes.
0: And is it, as you can see, it's not. It doesn't have the Slater like plow effect. How does it? Does it do it through vibration? Does it do it through? How does it make a wave?
3: It has another hydrodynamic system, but it's not based on using a train. And it's got the quietest. Look at that wave. That was us. Oh my God! I didn't even know this video came out. That was amazing.
0: Let me find this video. So you spent what, a day here and a day at Slater's?
3: Yes.
0: That's nice.
3: Yeah, and this was unexpected, and so.
0: Look at that chick. She's good as hell.
3: There was a lot of rippers there. Pity and I found ourselves in the lineup because it's not open yet with a bunch of pros and us. We had the best time. It was unreal. Look at that thing.
0: Yeah, that's
3: so bad. It's just different, but it's very good wave.
0: Oh, that guy That guy did a 360 lump up. Watch this. Ready? Bam, bam.
3: Look at that.
0: Yeah. Me and Lummy can sit here and wish. We're kind of like the guys when... at high school, we still wearing Husky jeans, and you and Dan's got the real nice tight fit in 32 Levi's, and me and Lummy are in the 42 Huskies with double patches on our knees. Yeah, there you go.
1: Thanks, Jay.
3: Yeah, but you know, if you were 35 and Tyler was 5, and this place was around, and we knew each other like we do,
0: I would take him out there to learn it, and I would be just like when we were racing. I was coaching him up. I'd be like, "Yeah, Tyler, listen to Uncle Jay. He'll tell you how to do it." But Dad's gonna be grounded here watching.
3: Yeah, if nothing else, for fun. I mean, it's a fun thing for people who've ever wanted to do it.
0: How many waves can you like?
3: I hung out with that dude.
0: How long were you there, and how many waves did you think you caught?
3: Oh, well, you know, you get three primary waves an hour at the Kelly, you know,
0: at
3: the surf ranch. I probably surfed 15 waves in an hour there and had to paddle, and I felt like, man, it was amazing. Now, so it's just different.
0: Do you get that your leg muscles start getting tired?
3: Absolutely.
0: Yeah, I was going to say, because you're squat. Well, I mean, I don't think you and I could squat down like that.
1: No, not at all. Not now.
0: Because we'd be in a tube. Ever? We'd be in a tube standing straight up, and it would take our heads off.
1: Oh, you know what I'm saying? If I could even get to
0: right there, I can't crouch down like that, like I'm Mr. Johnny Kung Fu. So I'd stand straight up on me, and it absolutely, you know, like a beached whale.
3: It'd decapitate you.
0: Look at that. So anyway, Jay, welcome back. So you went here to California.
3: And then the surf ranch.
0: And then a couple days hanging out in Cali. And now I think you didn't have any plans of doing the DSR, did you?
3: No, it's so funny. Steven, you know, is Mr. Planner. And Todd and Pitty and I call it the no plan plan. So we always go to California knowing we're going to hang out with these guys, and we don't make a plan. And so by doing that, the most amazing things happen to us on these long weekends. And so if we had even tried to plan that, Bubba, it could have never happened.
0: Now,
3: go to DSRT 2 days before Surf Ranch at a time it's not even open to the public.
0: How did you get the DSRT invite?
3: So I was hanging
0: just
3: out there. I was hanging out with another guy out there, and one of my close friends. Remember we went out to Kandui in the middle of the Indian Ocean?
0: No, I don't.
3: So it was 2013. Dan and I went. He did like law school from his cell phone. And so anyway, we met this guy there, and he's been a very close friend of ours. And so he called us up and said, can you be in, you know, Del Mar in an hour and a half?
0: Now
3: I got an invite. And I said, yeah, be there.
0: Now, is DSR, is that like kind of down by L.A., San Diego, whereas Kelly Slater's is up by Fresno?
3: Fresno versus Palm Springs. So this one's in Palm Springs, a DSRT.
0: I don't even know where Palm Springs is.
3: It's 2.5 hours away from San Diego, but it's still about 4 hours away from Kelly. I mean, Lemoore is literally in the middle of nowhere.
0: So this is kind of like a little bit east and in between L.A. and San Diego.
3: Yeah.
0: Kind of.
3: And so, you know, you can go there, and there's also, it's Palm Springs. There's restaurants, and there's dining, and there's golfing, and there's all these amazing things that you can do all within a 5 mile perimeter of it. So they've done one of these here, they've done them, you know.
0: Why don't they make one of these DSRs like in Orlando, like right smack dab in Florida, like in Orlando, something that was centrally located? Or because, you know, one, the tourism, and then two, you know, everybody in Florida can get to Orlando. It's kind of the middle of the state, if you will. Can you see, is this like a Top Golf of surfing, where you could see this franchising out through, because everybody,
3: yes.
0: I mean, there's surf enthusiasts everywhere.
3: This is called the Wave Garden technology, and the Wave Garden technology is launching all over the world. They have one in Brazil, they've got one in Virginia Beach, there's being another one constructed all over the place. And so I'd love to help get one brought
1: they're trying in Wesley Chapel.
3: Yeah, but the one they're doing in Wesley Chapel is the plunger. And so it's really loud. It's got this ginormous plunger in the middle of it.
0: I've seen it. It's stupid.
3: It's not. So the Wave Garden technology,
0: this 360 wave,
3: right?
0: Like this big 360 round wave. And I don't know that if waves are meant to be necessarily round.
3: It's not. It's not a natural feeling wave or looking thing. And what I've learned about Wave Garden is, it's the quietest, it's the cheapest per wave, it's most waves per minute.
0: Now, Jay,
3: technology, and I've surfed it now.
0: You looking for always a good investment. What do you think that facility, the DSR that you surfed at, what do you think all in the total, like, obviously you wouldn't do it yourself.
3: I know how much. I knew all the guys that were there. I asked everybody.
0: So you acquired.
3: I suspect based on
0: 25 million?
3: General, no, 100 million.
0: Oh, 100 million.
3: But that includes all the infrastructure. You know, the pool's probably 50, 60 million. And then these guys are building, you know, homes around it that you can purchase and Airbnb, and they have, you know, they'll probably have restaurants,
0: probably a little bit of a resort and a restaurant. And
3: there's just golf course like within a quarter mile.
0: Yeah, so, how many total acres do they need for how many total acres does DSR have? Like,
3: theirs is the largest one in the world, and it's incredible. It's massive.
0: How many are there?
5: I would say right now there's probably half a dozen and probably 15 more in construction around the world.
0: Really?
5: Technology.
0: How many in U.S.?
5: Probably three right now. Kelly Slater has a development also doing his technology in Austin, Texas, where they were trying to build a multi-million-dollar neighborhood around it. And then I just got hung up by...
0: Yeah, but hold on, let me ask you a question. Does Kelly Slater look at this technology and say, wow, this is way better than my choo-choo train?
5: Mm-mm.
0: No?
5: No, because his is... It's full 300 days a year, even when it's freezing. People are surfing it in 5-millimeter wetsuits with booties and gloves in December. No, it's always running. It's just a different model, and it's just so unique that it gives somebody... So having done them both, I would love to have wave garden technology around that could improve your surfing. It's incredible.
0: Now, hold on. You having done both, and you on the upper end of the skill set of surfing, whereas your average consumer is probably way not as good as you are, where, you know, so there's more of those people than there are you as far as, you know, as far as skill set. Would you think that the better facility would be the DSR just because of quantity over quality, or, you know?
5: Like, I think for the natural normal surfer, Wave Gardens technology, the DSRT Desert, so it's Wave Garden technology. I think that's probably more consumable for the masses because it's more like the normal natural sea. You know, but you will never get the experience or rarely get the experience you get of being in a massive Kelly Slater, huge barrel that you'd see rarely in the nature of surfing.
0: So is the Kelly Slater waves better and the DSR can just do more of maybe potentially not as big of a barrel? Kelly's takes more time to create. It's only one barrel every 4 minutes, but it's a bigger, is it a bigger, more aggressive barrel?
5: 100%.
0: Okay, so that's the difference. Yeah. Is the size of wave that Kelly can generate compared to the DSR.
5: Yes, exactly.
0: And the DSR can produce more baby waves than Kelly can monster waves.
5: Yeah, and they're similar size. They're within a foot or two, but it's the length. You know, the Kelly Slater one is 60 seconds long. You talk about your legs burning. You know, I have to literally...
0: God, you can go a minute in a tube?
5: Yeah, you got to prepare for that for 6 weeks. You wonder why I'm in good shape right now. It's because Pitty and I have been preparing for this.
0: I didn't know that. I thought you were just trying to be more muscular than Dan. I didn't know that you're actually, can you imagine if we had to, like, weightlift for 2 weeks or, I'm sorry, 2 months before we could go to a place?
1: No.
0: Please. So,
1: please, no.
0: I got to tell you, speaking of the DSR...
1: No, by the way, they are making a wave garden in Florida.
0: Yeah,
5: North Florida, right?
0: Is it
5: going to
0: be a DSR?
1: Yeah.
5: It's Wave Garden is what it's actually called.
0: Wave Garden.
1: Over in Fort Pierce.
0: Where's that at?
1: That's East Coast.
0: That's East Coast.
5: Yeah.
0: So I think the Wave Garden would be like kind of an analogy would be it's kind of the Top Golf of waves. Meaning, like, you're going to mass franchise these things out. I just saw something on YouTube, God, I think maybe 2 weeks ago, because I always thought that Top Golf was killing it, like, absolutely killing it, and they're in trouble right now.
5: Yeah. They were killing it.
0: Well, here's the deal. The CEO of Callaway Golf, I don't know if you guys know this or not, but Callaway bought Top Golf. Mm-hmm. Did you know that, Lemmy?
1: Yeah.
0: And then,
5: I did not.
0: And then the CEO... Like, and then COVID, they had some struggling times in COVID, but then once we got out of COVID, it really, really blew up because people were wanting to get out. But, you know, it's very expensive. Hmm. And from what I can gather, you might know more about this than me, Lummy, but they kind of maybe developed too many too fast.
1: They did. And then also Callaway, they sold 60% to
0: sold 60% and lost like $400 million.
1: Yeah, no, they lost a lot of money. And this equity firm is just trying to get it to make money.
0: And the guy that was doing the YouTube was like, man, Callaway needed to understand that when you build the world's best golf club and the Big Bertha and all these things that, you know, manufacturing golf clubs doesn't take a lot of money and you can do it at a very large quantity and you have, you know, a niche market, if you will, and, you know, you can pretty much kick ass. And, well, they had enough money to buy Topgolf for I think it might have been $2 billion. But then once you get into the Topgolf, now you're dealing with the average consumer that's very fickle, that, you know, is not necessarily a hardcore golfer. They're just having a good time. And if anywhere down along the line that you are either charging too much you know, that get a bad food experience, too long of a wait, and all of these things, people just won't come. Now, people are always going to be golf. There's always going to be golfers, and there's always going to be golfers that need golf clubs. Like that, until we don't, until we're no longer around as human beings, there's always going to be, and with the golf demographic, you know, you have to think that you got a, probably a man 25 to 70 that's affluent. Right? I mean, you know, poor people can't afford Cheval Greens fees. You know, so you got a person that, you know, is not is accustomed to paying, you know, $150, $200 green, you know, all in, Lummy. I think TPC with a trail fee, a golf cart rental, I think it's $200 plus to golf one, you know, one day there.
1: Yeah, golf has tried to make it more affordable at other places, unlike TPC.
0: Well, like, some of the smaller little public clubs, yeah. You know, they've tried to make it, you know, like
5: golfing is super expensive,
0: $30 to come in and stuff like that.
1: Yeah.
0: So, but you know, you're always going to have a built-in audience with Callaway when you're making Callaway clubs. Well, the minute they bought Top Golf, then there was that downtick in the society when, you know, when Biden was in office and inflation, and there were people that were making real choices. Hey, am I going to host my next, you know, employee gathering? Is Diaco Law going to have our next employee gathering at Top Golf that's going to cost Jay $3,500 after food and drink? And or am
5: we did one there.
0: Yeah, and if I may ask, was it expensive?
5: It was reasonable. It was less than that.
0: Well, so anyway, but you know, people are going to stop doing that and during inflation times when eggs are $7 a dozen.
5: Yeah, well, it's not reasonable to send your 16-year-old there because they'll spend $80.
0: Right.
5: It's a lot of money for a kid to go spend 3 hours.
0: So I think, Lummy, Callaway sold a portion of it, end up taking a huge loss. I don't know, maybe you can research what they paid for it, and they paid top dollar for it. And then, you know, and then they expanded a little too quickly.
1: To $2 billion.
0: They paid $2 billion.
1: Yes.
0: And then they sold like 60% for what? 800 million?
1: Yeah, it looks like to do about $37 a share, so about $700 million.
0: So Jay, they paid $2 billion for all in, and then they sold 60% of the company for $700 million. I think that's a loss.
5: I don't do math really well, but yeah. That's bad.
0: No, that, yeah,
5: that's bad. Yeah. Not good.
0: We haven't bring in a forensic accountant or anything, but I think just off the top, it's pretty bad.
5: Yeah,
0: and so I know that and here's the thing with Top Golf, it's kind of a novelty that after you've gone a couple times, you're kind of over it. Like, you know, I will tell you, though, the few times that I've been there, I had a good experience, and the food was good. They had great food.
5: That's where they make the money. I mean, they get you in there, and they have you captive, not in a bad way. That's smart, you know, demographic. You can buy gloves. You can buy clubs. You like food. You got liquor. You know, it's like those places that parents want to go where they can have a cocktail and let their kids be. You know what I mean? It's like one of those places.
0: Let me kind of like the place where Walker goes for hockey lessons that we went and saw Steve do the charity game. They, you know, while your little kid is out there learning how to skate and, you know, learning, I think they have, what, 5 rinks?
1: They have 8.
0: They have
5: where
0: 8.
5: Was it?
0: The place right
1: Advent
0: over
1: Health.
0: Advent Health, you know.
5: Yeah.
0: And so that's kind of the ice hockey version of Top Golf, isn't it, Lummy? Because you can go up that, they had that one unbelievable restaurant that we had lunch in.
1: Yeah, Top Shelf.
0: And you can, they have, you know, they have liquor and, you know, so you can, and they have windows that you can see almost all the rinks. So you can actually have eyes on your kid out there learning how to skate while you and your wife or whoever either has a little bit of dinner and some cocktails. And then they have that incredible pro shop, Lummy, where, you know, you can buy anything that's related to ice hockey or skating.
1: Exactly.
0: And, you know, I think they do, you know the guy who owns half of it, don't you?
1: Yeah, they're doing well. They're doing really well.
5: Good model, you know, and I would think that unlike Top Golf, what's interesting about this Wave Garden technology is it'd be more like a racetrack, because people are always like, how can you drive the same racetrack every weekend and still have fun? And you know, Bubba, it changes every weekend.
0: Well, here's the thing.
5: Weather, the tires.
0: The Enclave is the same premise of Top Golf and the ice hockey deal, but on a more expensive, exclusive scale.
5: Yeah.
0: Right? Like, you know,
5: sure.
0: Like, listen.
5: It's like a country club.
0: Guys that own race cars or fast cars that are even roadworthy.
5: Yeah, a lot of street cars.
0: They want a place to be able to go and not worried about getting a super speeder ticket down 75.
5: Yeah.
0: They want a place where they can open it up a little bit, and then within the Conclave, we're going to give you a couple different options. One, you can buy a garage and finish it the way you want and make it a man cave. I think, Jay, do they even have it permitted where you could build like a little bedroom and spend the night there?
5: Yeah, they make them offices.
0: Yeah. So then they have like, they not only just have the mile and a half asphalt, you know, kind of a Grand Prix type deal, like a Sebring type feel, but they also got a dirt, like where you can take your four wheeler or side by side. And I mean, they have
5: four different disciplines there. They've got a 2-acre lot that they put cones up, let cone work, you know, autocross, so much fun. And they also have a dirt track that's over a mile long that you can do anything from off-road cars and trucks to side-by-sides to these special cross-cart things. And then they have, I don't remember the number of acres, 50 acres of Jeep off-road stuff.
0: Oh, nice.
5: It's so any kind of discipline for anybody in Florida, it's got.
0: It's kind of a luxury box for racing.
5: But they figured out a way to do a public-private partnership where, you know, I can't just use it every day. There's some days that it's rented out to the Hard Rock. You know, they just bought the naming rights. There's some days that, you know, Extreme Experience may have beginner day.
0: Now, do they have corporate events where, like, a corporation can go out?
5: Yes.
0: Kind of like Richard Petty, you know, driving experience where you go to Daytona and they have, like, you know, 10 old Xfinity's cars and with instructors. And then you take a little course and it tells you, you know, how you do it. Then you follow this car around the track a couple times and they let you loose. The car's got governors on them, so they only go about $150. Do they have that concept at the autoclave?
5: Very, very similar. So the answer is yes, they do corporate events. They have everything from corporate events to weddings to whatever, but they have extreme rides, thrill rides, where you can just drive in the cars with them and ride in the passenger
0: seat. Like a two-seater deal.
5: Yep. You can do autocross where they have cars you can rent and use. They have little MX-5s, you know, those Mazdas that are so much fun on the track.
0: Like little Miatas.
5: Yeah, they put everyone in the same car. They have three cars or whatever, and you just do time trials there, and you can have a corporate event right there and do like 2 hours of autocross. They have lead follow, like you were talking about,
0: right?
5: Where you know they have their cars and an instructor in the front car, and they'll have three or four cars behind it, and everyone gets to lead follow around. So it's everything from beginner, like I'm just saying, that Malibu wave, to expert, and everything in between. So you know, Florida's a great market for any of these things. Whether it's Top Golf, and you think about putting Top Golf in Florida versus some place where there's no golf courses.
0: Yeah,
5: I mean, there's a golf course every four blocks here, and it still worked.
0: I mean, are they closing Top Golf's down?
1: Oh yeah, around the country they are.
5: I bet you this one survives.
1: Yeah, this one will be, I think will be fine here.
5: This right on the I-4. I mean, we're so close to the I-4 corridor. There's so much around here.
0: I think they have one in St. Pete now, Clearwater. In the Clarion, Carillon area, which is right off the. Yeah, they have one over there.
5: Brilliant
0: now,
5: place for it.
0: Well, for the longest time they were saying they were going to try to put the Ray Stadium right there because you got all of Pinellas, and a person that lives in Hillsboro, they'll cross the bridge and go to the first exit. Now they're not going to the 16th exit in South St. Pete, but they'll go to the first exit, especially how much better Howard Franklin has gotten. But again, I think where they're going to put the Ray Stadium, which is obviously shown that area between George Steinbrenner Field and Ray J Stadium. I mean, the Bucks put 68,000 people in there every Sunday, and it's accessible by most, you know, by highways and by back route, you know,
5: So many ways in and out. You're right. It's just the ingress and egress of Tampa Stadium is unmatchable.
0: So you put it there, which that's where it's going to be, and it is literally like the West Shore area. The most centrally located. And people from Pinellas, I guess instead of saying, okay, people from Hillsboro would drive over to Pinellas. I think people in your geographical mindset of people that live in the Tampa metro, which includes Clearwater, St. Pete, Newport, Richie, Tampa, Carrollwood, Wesley Chapel, maybe even as far as Lakeland. I think people are from Pinellas are more likely to drive across the bridge to Hillsboro because for years everything was in the West Shore, the International Mall, anything that was high end, or you know, the Tampa Bay Lightning. You had to drive from Pinellas to Hillsboro. So people from Pinellas are accustomed to having to cross the bridge. People from Hillsborough on the other end, there's people from Hillsborough that won't go into Pinellas County for years. They don't have, you know, if you're not going to the beach, in Pinellas County, or you're not visiting Arlene, Jay, if you're not visiting.
5: I'm known to be that guy.
0: Yeah, so if you're not visiting Arlene and you're not going to the beach, do you go, unless you got some legal matter or a deposition or in front of, you know, a court proceeding for work, I guarantee privately you don't cross that bridge going into Pinellas very often.
5: I do not.
0: And so I think that, you know, people in Pinellas, on the other hand, because I lived in Pinellas for 20, God, I forget how many years, since 90, from 92 to 2019, I lived in Pinellas. And it's just, your parents live over there. It's a way, a whole different mindset and way of life of Pinellas compared to Hillsborough. It's very more beach life over there.
1: Yeah.
0: There's a little more white trash over there, too.
1: Yeah, that's a little farther away from the beach. Yeah. But you got Largetto and Kennett City and
0: Pinellas Park. Yeah.
5: That's where I grew up.
0: Yeah, that's right. That's right where you grew up. You were on the outer skirts of Pinellas Park.
5: Yep.
0: So when we return, a couple things. One, there's some people that are hating on Tom Brady, saying, "Oh my God, what is he gonna? Is he gonna go to the WWE? Is he gonna? Is he gonna start an angle with Logan Paul?" And I'm all for it.
5: Why not?
1: Macho is full hot on Tom Brady for some reason.
5: Really?
1: Yeah.
0: Macho, can you reserve your opinions to Tom Brady till when we come back, and then you give us your opinion as to why you're hot on Tom Brady?
6: That skinny bitch is not a wrestler.
0: Okay. All right. There's been a lot of people in WWE that's not a wrestler, and it's entertainment.
6: No, I try to watch it nowadays, and I can't. It's ridiculous. Oh,
0: I got to tell you, the product's horrible.
6: Absolutely,
0: and the product the product is horrible.
6: I hope this is a consumer on some steroids or something, because he's a skinny bitch.
0: Yeah, the product is horrible. They don't have any big time white hot superstars. I forget who it was. Was it JR or was it? It might have been JR, the ex announcer / talent relations guy.
1: Jim Ross.
0: Yeah, it might have been Jim Ross.

0: all around the same time. Think of that. It wasn't just like a guy.
1: No, those guys were like, no wonder wrestling was just unbelievable. I just, you know, if you look at Ric Flair, Stone Cold Steve Austin, John Cena, Hulk Hogan, The Undertaker, Kane, Shawn Michaels, Bret Hart, you know, these guys that are Rey Mysterio, these guys that were just unbelievable, Chris Jericho.
0: All
1: you know,
0: at the same time.
1: Christian and Edge. You look at these guys that were just unbelievable workers. Like, they could really work. And I think Logan Paul is a hell of a worker for a guy that just came into the business, so to speak. So
0: But they need six of him.
1: They need... Exactly. They need five that are actually better than him.
0: Right.
1: And he's good.
0: And they need some heels in that group. You need someone that can do some backflips and be a heel and piss the crowd off about how bad their team sucks.
1: Did you find that article on me?
2: I sent it to you.
1: Okay, cool. We'll get into it next.
3: Yep, he insulted everyone during that last break. 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

0: 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And Todd Stepp genuinely is one of the nicest dudes I know. Him and Kurt Morgan might be two of the coolest and nicest, most successful people that are, you would never know, were as affluent as they were. They're just normal dudes.
1: For sure.
0: Just really normal. Kurt Morgan is another dude who's just salt of the earth.
1: Todd, too. Whenever you see him, you'd never know.
0: Todd Stepps and Stepps Towing. Go to stepstowing.com. Jim Ross, is he working for AEW now, or?
2: He was. I think he might have retired. I got to look. I know he does his own little podcast.
0: I know he's got and I don't think it's a little one, my friend. I think it actually is a quite big one. Like, I think his, it's pretty big. Wonder if we should reach out and see if, I don't know if he'd ever do our show.
1: Why wouldn't he?
0: Well, because.
2: I reached out.

0: About a year ago.
1: Because of the Hogan deal. Everybody's kind of got their own little, you know, opinion as to how the Hogan deal went down. And, you know, a lot of people think I set Hogan up or that me and Hogan were in on it.
2: Oh, you mean that? Not just the death thing?
1: No.
2: The original sin?
3: Yeah. I reached out to him before Hogan's death, and it was a...
4: It's been a lifetime, man.
3: No, thank you.
1: How about, I think now, and this guy's been really, really critical of me and has busted my balls, but I'd love to still have him on the air, and he could like, completely bust my balls or what have you. That is Jim Cornette.
3: Gary and I both have tried sending messages and
2: The new mature Bubba is willing to take a little bit of an ass chewing and listen to some stuff. I mean, come on.
3: The nice thing about Jim Cornette is he listens or he plays a lot of our clips and but doesn't want to talk to us.
1: He doesn't want to give us any he doesn't want to give us any credit.
3: No.
1: You know, like, we have...
2: That's the problem, Bubba. You just hit it.
1: Yeah, well, here's the deal. And a lot of people are mad that I was the only person in the world, media-wise, that was reporting Hogan's death, or I'm sorry, his health spiral.
2: Right.
1: I was the only one that had... Listen, I'm going to be honest with you. My sources were I had a shift nurse that worked intensive care... And I had a valet guy, and a lot of people are like, oh, you got all your information from Brooke. I wasn't in contact with Brooke about this at all. The family was keeping her at arm's length, too. She never once went over to, like, no.
2: You kept asking questions and asking Dr. Dan, you know, well, why would somebody potentially be still there in a hospital? Why would someone potentially need to be there for this long? And then what I've heard is now he's going home, and why would they need this? And guess what? The whole thing he thought was something adverse happened during the surgery, and it turned out to be the phrenic artery.
1: Well, a lot of the information we had with regards to Hogan's, you know, spiral in health is the fact that I'd get a little bit of information, and then I would kind of, Dan would be my help, my medical chat GPT.
2: Yeah.
1: And I called Dan privately.
2: Dan and I.
1: Yeah, I called Dan a couple times at the law firm, and Jay was on speaker, and I'd be like, listen, here's what I'm getting. And then Dan would be like, okay, that's not standard care. That's not, you know, and so Dan would then, you know, a lot of my revelations and updates on Hogan's health situation, I would hold back to Mondays and Tuesdays so that I had Dan and Jay in here so that they would help me navigate through the information I have. And I was getting solid information, but not necessarily medically, like I wasn't getting what was written on his chart, but I was getting, okay, still in intensive care.
2: Right.
1: There's a cardiac situation, problems potentially with the phrenic nerve. And then I had a guy that worked valet at Morgan Plant, and he would contact me and let me know who has been coming in and out seeing Hogan, and how there was like a message that sent to all families, people that were close to him and what have you, that you need to get here and pay your respects. No, none of that was reported. You know, in fact, I think Eric Bischoff, you can correct me or not, when we were getting reports that family members have been told to come say your goodbyes, Eric Bischoff's on his 83 Weeks and various other programs, you know, saying, me and Hogan are getting ready to go back on the road. Don't forget, Cleveland is going to be our opening night for our All-American Federation wrestling deal. You know, he was not being truthful. And so a lot of people in the wrestling business are still mad at me, not necessarily because I was the only one that really, really hit the nail on the head.
2: For sure.
1: But they go back to the Hogan tape and they don't understand it.
3: Well, he's going to be having brain surgery in a couple weeks.
1: So Jim?
3: Yeah.
1: Well, I like to tell him, you know, we actually, if you look into our archives, Lummy, we've had Jim Ross on before.
3: Yeah, back in 2008.
1: Yeah, we've had him on before. You know, maybe, you know, God, I hate to say, maybe Gary repurpose the 2008 interview with kind of a new headline. I got to tell you, Lummy, I don't mean to get disrespected, but Gary Cantrell's thumbnails are next level. Like, he's,
2: no doubt.
1: My God.
2: It's the,
1: in
2: it's
1: fact, there's
2: the
1: other
2: hook. That's the hook, man. You don't catch any fish without the hook.
1: There's other radio personalities and other people that are attempting to do what we did or have done, or are doing, I should say, are doing, that are copying exactly our template.
3: Well, of course.
1: Taking their show, trying to make stupid little shorts out of it. But the thing about it is, here's the deal. They don't have a digital audience. And, you know, I think it was Brian, maybe it was a couple weeks ago, where he's the first person to say this to me. But I think it really holds true. And Jay, you can help me because you've navigated these troubled waters and now way better waters with me.
2: 6 years.
1: And so, but here's the deal. Had we not been fired by Beasley when we did Bubba 98.7 and I got into my ratings scandal, which, listen, I'm not going to get into that because it's a sealed settlement. I can't get into it. But I can say this. I think I can vaguely say you don't. A lot of people make me, I don't even know if I can say that. I just wish everybody could really see the settlement and what the verbiage and who did what and who agreed to what. But needless to say, I can't get into that. But it's not nearly as damning to me as people would think. That's all I'm going to say. I don't think, Jay, that breaches anything if I just say.
2: I've never seen it.
1: Yeah.
2: So
1: well, true.
2: That's the one agreement I wasn't involved with in my entire career.
1: Right. It was Todd Foster. Yeah. You know, you know, if you look at when Beasley let me go in 18, and that's kind of where the bottom really fell out, where we no longer had a big paying affiliate, and we had to, and that's when I had my meeting with Tom Bean, and he still had an office on Nassau, and I can remember, Lemmy, you went up the stairs, and his office was that first one, and then Red Tape Kins was that second one, and then Paula had like a little cubicle, and then Jim Martin, the accountant, was back, you know, in the back there, back corner, 2017, we get fired from, when did we officially, let me, will you look at the press release when Beasley officially fired me from, and they had already taken my name off the station because of, you know, I was the bad guy.
2: It was before August of 15, I know that.
1: No, I think it was like,
2: right around then?
1: No, I think it was closer to 17.
2: Oh, it was?
1: Yeah, I think so.
2: Oh, was it after the lawsuit dropped and then it went for a while?
1: Yes.
2: Okay, then it is. You're
1: They fired me after we settled the lawsuit. Once we settled the lawsuit, then they
3: December 12th, 2016. I think that's when they ran out the Christmas music.
1: Yeah, and then Lemmy, they retained me. Beasley retained me for about a year and a half in Fort Myers. They're like, okay, listen, we're gonna fire him in Tampa, according to, you know, because of the ratings deal. But we're gonna, you know, that shouldn't affect our Fort Myers market. And I for another, I think another year or two, I was still heard in Fort Myers on K-Rock. And then they replaced me with Steve and Chuck, the Dave and Chuck the Freak, whatever the hell these two jobs, which is basically Zookeeper, Crutch, Complete Sheet, fake phone call, fake email. Like, that show's horrible. Absolutely horrible. So, the, you know, 2016, 2017, my world gets rocked. It absolutely gets rocked.
3: Yeah, 2018 was when July 10th, 2018.
1: Is when we lost kind of our
3: Fort Myers.
1: Yeah, we lost our Fort Myers Beasley affiliate, and they were the, you know, they were the last one that was really paying me any significant money. So at that point, you know, I should write a book called From 3 Million to Zero. my income went from 3 million to zero. Now, not my total income, but what the business made, so to speak, to literally zero. Zero. No clients, no customers, had not established myself in a digital footprint. And Tom Bean called me up to his office up there upstairs and said, I'm gonna lend you, or he didn't really, Tom never really lends me money. He just gives it to me. I owe him so much. He's like, I'm gonna invest $25,000. I got a camera company and Boogie with his, you know, wiring, and we're going to wire it all up, and we're going to wire the studios for cameras, and you're going to start doing your show, which I still had some affiliates. I still had Fort Walton Beach. I still had Phoenix. I still had Charleston. I still had some terrestrial affiliates. So while you do your terrestrial show, you're going to also be visually seen on this thing called Twitch.
2: I remember it was wild.
1: And I'm like, what? Yeah, there's this thing called Twitch, and I remember sitting at his office, and he pulls up Twitch, and it's at this point, it's all gaming.
2: Yep.
1: And this chick named Amaruth, who, which, by the way, Lummi, she's gone on to, like, I think she owns, like, like seven to ten convenience stores and car washes and laundromats. Like, she's diversified. She was the hottest thing and still might be the hottest thing on Twitch, and she absolutely diversified and has made tens, if not hundreds of millions of dollars. So we're looking at this Amber Ruth chick, and she's super hot. And she's got, and she's playing video games and singing songs and all this kind of deal. And I'm like, but Tom, that's not what we do. We do a radio show. Yeah, but you gotta go visual. And after we establish Twitch, then from there we'll go to YouTube, and from there we'll do other, you know, blah blah. I'm like, oh my god,
2: he did that twice to your career.
1: Yeah, and so I remember our first check from. Now, listen, I was used to getting like. $105,000 a month, you know, all my affiliates and things like that. I mean, you know, I think Beasley paid me just for Tampa like $83,000. I think it's $1 million. It's $83,333 a month, and we were getting like a couple hundred out of Fort Myers, and you know, I think maybe 80 out of Charleston. So we were making some good money, and that all goes away, and my first Twitch check was $412.
3: Woo.
1: That was my first one. $412. And I'm like, Tom, I got, you know, $37,000 in expense. I got $40,000 in it because Manson was still with me with that high salary. I'm like, this isn't going to work, bud. And he's like, well, you got to make it work. You can't give up. You just got to keep doing it. You got to find niche. Niches, and that's when we developed the Bubba 199s, and that's when, you know, I think we established the BARP concept.
2: Yeah,
1: you know,
2: yeah. And was it 2018 or 19, the first BARP?
1: Yep, started doing, you know, more merchandise and just really starting to grind and grift, and you know, now. Brian, I think his actual question in a very long-winded way, now that I'm getting to back to where the question that I asked myself. Brian said, had the bottom not fallen out on you and you were still in your little cushy terrestrial job, although they're making terrestrial personalities take huge pay cuts, then they're giving them take it or leave it offers. Do you think that the bottom falling out is actually now a blessing in disguise, because it made you go and find these other revenue sources and streams and made you play the digital game more so than you probably would have played it when you got that cushy money coming in every month? And I'm like, you know what? I never thought of that, but you're right. I wouldn't have today the library, Lummy, and Bubba Army HQ, and the app that's coming out soon, and just all the infrastructure that we built, and 150,000 subs on YouTube, and approaching 300,000 followers on Facebook, and 70,000 followers on Instagram, and 1,000,007 likes on TikTok, and you know, I don't know how many tens of thousands of followers on Rumble and Locals, and just all the different, you know, various forms of income revenue sources you have for one show, and then going out and doing ancillary shows like the podcasting that we do. You know, don't forget Deadly Intentions debuts this Thursday at 10 o'clock, the Break It Down with Bubba's, the Lummy Goat Reports, the Weekend Lummy. I got a ton of good reaction from you and Dark Match Steve.
3: Oh, good.
1: Can we keep doing that?
3: Yeah,
1: I mean, is that gonna be a thing?
3: Yeah, we were just working it all out, trying it out.
1: So, I mean, think about it, Jay. I wouldn't have done any of that if I still had my cush terrestrial radio job. And when the rug finally gets pulled out of these terrestrial radio job people, and, you know, radio is now becoming more and more AI and syndicated and piping people in, what are these people that have not established what we did back in 18? And it's almost too late now. Like, you know, we almost got in too late at 18.
2: Well, I don't mean to counter program Brian, because this isn't about you know, what Brian said being wrong, more about what I think Tom Bean did for you at all the stages of your career, including you owning your own book of material.
1: Well, Brian just asked me the question, and meaning like, you know, would you...
2: I think that Tom Bean would have been on it within 24 to 48 months of it, no matter what, like he was on Radio I.O. before there was Apple iTunes, there was Radio I.O.
1: We were 10 years
2: You guys did Jackass before Jackass. I mean, you guys did everything.
1: Girls Gone Wild before Girls Gone Wild.
2: Exactly. And so you've been on the tip of the spear on all of that stuff. And so to give Tom Bean a little bit of credit,
1: I
2: think that he would have been on Twitch and been on the video medium much quicker than you think. And I don't think the bottom would have needed to fall out anyway. I think he would have been building a ginormous video studio and you would have done the same thing.
1: Well, but here's the deal. The bottom did fall out. And it made us hustle and grind and grift more than we needed to.
2: But we learned more that way, didn't we?
1: And it set us up to where we are now.
2: Yeah.
1: And that's why Jay knows, like, my guy. And he doesn't even really listen to the show much, but my guy. My guy. Yes, I got the Dan Diakos. Yes, I got the Jays. I got the Kevin Hazlett, the Bryans. I got the Jimmy Clevises and the Steve Diakos and the Richard Fabrizis and the Larry Plummers and the Sumos and the Gooches and the Iggies and the Creatines and the Big Reds and the Nash Brothers and the Bob Cooks and the New York Gregs and just all the people that I so very much love for what you've done for me, but the one dude,
3: Mad Mike, $20.
1: The one dude that has positioned me to be here. The one dude. Remember Jay when I first got fired from Clear Channel, and you and Steve came over and we met in Tom's office.
2: I'll never forget.
1: And Steve was like, "Listen, we're just regrouping here. We're just regrouping." And you guys were all suited up, and I'm over here crying because I'm done. And Tom's like, "Listen, I'm going to get you paid. There's a provision in your contract that I'm going to get you paid, because remember they told me kick sand, buddy."
2: Mm-hmm.
1: Tom got me paid, and at that point, started positioning us to potentially work with Howard. Tom made a few phone calls. Brent Hatley made a few phone calls.
2: Yep.
1: Next thing you know, we have an interview with Howard. So Tom Bean has just been. You know, he's a
2: bull, man. The thing is he literally told us all in that room when there was just a few people around you. You know, when you're down, you know who loves you.
1: Yeah.
2: And I've been down, I've been up, and you know who's there when you're down. And he said, "Here's what we're going to do. I'm going to get you paid, and then I'm going to get you on Howard." And we were, I literally, Steve and I drove away from that meeting. We're like, holy crap.
1: Actually, Tom Bean was talking to a guy over at XM when Sirius XM were different companies. There was a guy that used to be in Tampa as a programmer, and he was the main programmer over there, and they were going to bring me in XM first. And then before Howard became available, Sirius caught wind of it, and then a guy named Jay Clark was in charge before they brought in Greenstein and everybody. And we were talking to Jay Clark about being the morning show where Howard has now, and that deal with Walter Sabo, he was the consultant. So I was actually in July of 05, before they signed Howard and even started talking to Howard. You know, I'd been off now a year and 3 months, and Sirius was talking to me about being their morning guy.
2: I didn't know that.
1: I was talking to Jay Clark and Walt Sabo. And they had me all signed up, and next thing you know, like September, Ross Zapin, who is Howard's best friend, makes contact with Sirius because Howard had told Ross that he wanted out of K-Rock off terrestrial radio, and he wanted to be on satellite. Well, so I'm literally, people don't know this story, I'm literally a week away from signing a way larger contract than I end up getting. To do mornings where Howard is. And then next thing you know, Howard becomes available, and they completely, Walter Sabo and Jay Clark, the two programmers, call me up and say, "Listen, the deal's on hold right now because Howard Stern just became available. And so we can't necessarily promise if he's going to want you on his channel or if we just have to walk away." So I'd already told XM.
2: Wow.
1: I told XM, "No, I'm not interested," because I was in like Tom Bean was like an 11th hour negotiations with Sirius for, you know, like $5 million a year. And then I get this phone call that it's, the deal's off, and I have to talk to, or my people have to talk to Don Buchwald about potentially, because
2: Don Buchwald,
1: who's now deceased, and we're going to, because Howard is going to have two channels, and Howard had, in negotiations with Howard, Howard had told the Sirius of the Sirius people at the time that he was interested in potentially a couple other personalities on his 101 channel. The 100 channel was going to be all him, and then on his 101 channel was going to be him in the morning, and he envisioned like the wrap-up show for middays and then having an afternoon guy and a night guy. Well, that's where me and Scotty Farrell come into play. But I had to fly up to New York and meet Howard. Now, at this point, me and Howard competed in two markets together, Connecticut and Orlando, and it was the standard, you know, talking smack about each other. And he used to call me Todd Schwartz. Yeah, there's some fat ass on 104.1 in Connecticut. I can get it from my, when he used to have a rental house in the Hamptons, he could get the Connecticut station into the Hamptons, and he would hear replays of me. And he would be like, yeah, there's this fat ass based out of Tampa named Todd Schwartz. He's a hack. He's a nobody. And I would, you know, talk smack about Howard.
2: Did you sue him?
1: No. We were just.
2: No, I'm just kidding, dude. I'm just kidding.
1: Come on. Friendly radio competition. Well, then I go to meet him, and he's like, he's like way taller. He's 6'7".
2: He's a big son of a gun.
1: And he's got these like caterpillar work boots on, so he's like 6'9". And I walk into this dimly lit room, and I see him there, and it's, you know, it's, if you're in this industry, you know, you're, it's like, you know, if you're a if you're a high school quarterback and you're meeting Tom Brady, you know, you're meeting the god of what you do. And I meet him, and he's like, I just want to let you know, first of all, that, you know, what I said about you and hopefully what you said about me was just friendly radio competition. I'm like, oh, absolutely, but like, yeah, please. So we sat down there like two little bitches for 2 hours and just reminisced about radio. And then he tells me, hey, I'm going to tell Sirius that I want you to be my afternoon drive guy. But don't get me involved in your negotiations. Don't get me, and he called it bread. Don't get me involved in your bread. And so that's one of the reasons why when they offered me such a huge haircut to try to maybe get me to go away, I never call Howard up. And then the day, you know, December 31st, 2011, when we were done, like, you know, we were done. We weren't coming back. He calls me. I remember like it was nothing. I was in the old Clem gym, and he's like, Bubba, why didn't you tell me that they were offering you such a horrible deal? I'm like, Howard, you told me 5 years ago to never, ever include you in negotiations with my bread. And he's like, yeah, but, you know, I didn't know they were going to gut my channel. So that's what he says. So, you know, that's kind of the evolution as to, you know, Tom Bean and everybody kind of circling the wagons and getting us where we needed to be, and my appreciation for everybody. And at the end of the day, man, you know, I'm not trying to be disrespectful to terrestrial radio, because we're getting ready to add a 50,000 watt affiliate probably in the next 60 days. The deal's done.
3: Woo.
1: But, you know, we don't necessarily need terrestrial radio to, you know, we can pay our bills, pay payroll, and make a little bit of a profit and not be on terrestrial radio.
2: Well, and your current group right now, between Lummy and Mach and Gary Cantrell, you know, these guys have really helped you master the visual media of all these different platforms, and they're all slightly different, and you've got traction on all of them. And I think, I forget who your guest was the other week, the wife of
3: Lana
2: the
3: Turner.
2: Yeah. Went with her Facebook advice was such good advice, because that's the one that blows up when you don't know, and those are the people that are really our age. But the foresight of Tom Bean to get on Twitch and Rumble and all these different various mediums was just amazing. And, you know, you've got a good group of people now that want to just help you, and so hopefully, being in the new studio, you're not only able to have some good content, but you're able to have a little peace in life, because you know what? You deserve it, man. Yeah.
1: I'm so excited about the growth that Gary's just busting ass. We got some great things lined up, like Deadly Intentions podcast with Pete. We're taping two of those shows today. The debut of our first one is going to be this Thursday at 10 o'clock. Today at 10 o'clock, Lumby, I think there's a Break It Down Bubba that comes out. I did two Break It Down Bubbas yesterday. Both were Tampa, Florida based. Did you see that?
3: I found those two.
1: One was TPD at the old Hogan's Beach Club.
3: It was at Water.
1: Yeah, at Water.
3: Yeah.
1: And the other one was a Pinellas Park, you know, Walmart white trash wildcat who had to get put in a hobbler. So Break It Down Bubba comes out today at 10, and then with the debut of Deadly Intentions, the podcast with a man named Pete who spent 25 years in federal prison. That rolls out this Thursday. And Gary, I got to tell you, I'll get into the Jim Ross and the Tom Brady stuff next break because I'm running a little bit late. But Gary, I got to tell you, you are absolutely part of our mojo as to how and why we're doing so good right now with the growth on all of our digital platforms. And I just can't tell you how thankful I am for your hard work and your clips, your thumbnails and your shorts and your reels are unbelievable. I feel like, I've said this multiple times to Gary, why don't you hire somebody? Why don't we hire somebody that reports to you to do some of this work? Because I got to think that there comes a point where it's way overwhelming for him.
3: Well, we've tried out a couple of people, Gary has, and they just, you know, they're not up to what we do.
2: There's something special about the person that does it, like the girl that does ours at Diaco Law does an amazing thing.
1: You got to know the show.
3: Well, that's the problem.
2: That's it.
3: That's the problem.
1: Just 100%. Like the person that does your social has to know kind of your personality.
2: 100%.
1: Has to know the inner workings of the hierarchy at Diaco Law. And so they just can't be somebody that doesn't know you personally. It almost has to be somebody that, you know, kind of really, really knows the dynamics of all four walls within Diaco Law.
2: Right. To listen to 4 hours of stuff and figure out what to make into a short or a reel or what to say in a thumbnail or how to start out your show with what happened last night, it's a real talent. Yeah. And that's where you get the eyes. It starts with the thumbnail. Yeah. I don't click on anything that doesn't look interesting to me.
1: It's thumbnail. So let me tell you this. I want you to send this to Gary. Gary, when you find a guy or a chick that can keep up with you or is a couple steps behind you but can take direction, let's talk about you hiring that person to report directly to you, and I pay him.
2: It's going to take a fan that's good at this.
3: And we also need, today when you do your thing, just if you could follow those two little
1: two
3: little things.
1: I'm going to move Pete's mic up, make him project, and I'm moving my mic back, and I'm not going to make it seamless like I do now in radio. I'm going to have some natural pregnant pauses. Is that what I needed to do?
3: Yes, sir.
1: I mean, like, I can take directions, but
3: I know. That's why I was just reminding
2: you. Hey, people don't know that about you, but you do.
1: How about the copious notes that I gave you a few hours ago?
2: You're the man.
1: Lemmy, we'll get back. We'll talk about Jim Ross. We'll talk about Tom Brady potentially joining the WWE, as it looks like him and Logan Paul are setting up an angle. They had a run-in at the World Cup. Don't forget when Logan Paul, I forget what, for WrestleMania or something, Tom Brady was out there with Gronk. And remember Logan Paul slapped him?
3: Yeah, there was a flag football thing, too.
1: Yeah, it was a flag football thing. Yeah. That was right. And so that kind of started it, and people are now speculating if there's going to be a Tom Brady, Logan Paul. My only thing is, Tom Brady is worth so much money, and he's worth even more money when he's healthy. I wouldn't want him to get hurt. He's the golden goose. I mean, that guy probably generates $100 million a year rolling around. I'd hate to see him get hurt. You know what I'm saying? For a relatively small payday that he's going to get with WWE compared to what he, you know, gets naturally just running. I guarantee you that guy makes $100 million a year just rolling around as Tom Brady.
2: It's got to be.
1: Can't get hurt. We'll start breaking that down. We'll get into that next. Hold on.
0: Don't be mad at him, dude. Be happy for him. He would be happy for you.
5: Yep, they got it all figured out.
6: Oh, no, I'm happy for him. I'm so happy for him that I would like to beat him with my happiness.
5: Bubba the Love Sponge returns after this.

0: Talking about how Jim Ross had gone on either a podcast or his own, and had stated that Jim Ross on SummerSlam's low ticket sales, WWE just doesn't have any one wrestler that's white hot. WrestleTix reported that on Thursday, WWE SummerSlam Sunday 2026 at the 70,000 seat plus stadium, the U.S. Bank Stadium in Minneapolis, where I think the Vikings play. An increase of just 633. They had 22,360. They've only sold 22,400 tickets, and they only sold like 633 in 1 week. And he said, "Well, I would say that WWE doesn't have one wrestler that's white hot. You got to have somebody hot, so people are talking about it." And but they just don't have one right now. They got a bunch of great talents. I'm not saying that, but it always has been a matter of how they're utilized. they got to do a better job at utilizing the talent and seeing where that takes them. You got to get somebody so you can see that WWE is kind of struggling a little bit with regards to having that huge star. That Roman Reigns, that Hulk Hogan, that Stone Cold, the Taker, you know, John Cena, Ric Flair, Shawn Michaels, you know, just these unbelievable great talents over the years. And they just don't have, well, I mean, Cody Rhodes, I guess, but and Cody Rhodes is very deserving of the position that he has. And he's the world, you know, world champion, but he still, to me, just doesn't have the it factor like the people that I just mentioned, you know, prior.
1: You've been involved in this industry as a fan, as a participant, as one of the best buddies of the icon of the sport. Can you name five people right now that are in it?
0: Not really. Not.
1: That's the problem. If a guy like you, you know, if I ask, you know, Macho, he may know five, but he probably knew 10 before. Do you know five right now, Macho, that are great?
2: Oh, no.
0: No, I'm back here wiring things up.
2: Working out. There's no Macho Man now.
0: There's no Macho Man. So I can see where they need like a Tom Brady infusion, because Tom Brady is as big of a star as anybody that I mentioned. You know, like,
2: true.
0: He's as global. And, you know, and here's the deal. There's not a lot of people that have that type of branding, or, you know, are that globally known, or have the accolades and awards and, you know, that Tom Brady does, but are still athletic enough to be able to get in the ring, learn a few moves, learn the philosophy, and be able to execute it, you know, where, you know, Tom Brady still is physically in shape. I mean, I've seen various things about Tom Brady in the last 3 weeks that looks like he could literally be in training camp I think training camp start next week.
3: Yeah.
0: I think Tom Brady still looks game ready.
1: I think I would rather see him do that than do WWE and get hurt after all those years.
3: Didn't they try this already with Jelly Roll?
0: Yeah, but hold on. Jelly Roll is not on the level of Tom Brady.
1: He's not physically?
0: No. Not only physically, but more importantly, like just the
3: stardom.
0: Stardom. Yeah. Like, I mean, right now, I mean, outside
1: Skinny
0: of Taylor...
1: Jelly Roll is pretty beefy.
0: Outside of Taylor Swift on the female side, list me, and I'm sure there are some out there that I just don't have top of mind, but like, tell me right now of a man that could potentially jump in the ring because he's still physically unbelievably gifted and in shape. Tell me a person right now that has bigger star power, or even comparable to maybe a little less star power than Tom Brady. I, off the top of my mind, I can't think of anybody.
3: Well, I mean, I guess, but he's already been in wrestling before.
0: Gronk?
3: No, The Rock.
1: No, yeah, I was just thinking someone like...
0: The Rock is a wrestler. He's just not wrestling anymore.
1: Chris Hemsworth. Yeah. But you're talking like A caliber movie star. You know, there's not a lot of Chris Hemsworth in that kind of shape. He could go out there and probably whoop Jake Paul's ass.
0: I don't know that Chris Hemsworth is as popular as Tom Brady.
3: Yeah,
0: though,
3: no.
0: He?
3: Yeah, he's
2: you
3: not.
2: You don't think?
0: No,
3: but he could go in and whoop his.
1: No, I mean not the physical part. I mean, you don't think he's as popular as Tom Brady, Chris Hemsworth?
0: No. Okay. I think within the Marvel, DC comp, within the superhero nerds that follow that sort of thing.
1: Is that what
0: but
1: I am?
0: Mean, but here's the deal. Me, I'm a 60-year-old male, and I could not pick out Chris Hemsworth in a lineup.
3: I mean, unless he would have done the Hulk Hogan movie, then
1: Merch Crick could.
0: Wow. No, because she only watches what I tell her she can watch. Yeah. And none of that involves superhero stuff. She thinks I'm her Superman. So, like, I don't know of it. There might be another, you know, maybe Messi or, you know, Cristiano Ronaldo. I mean, like,
3: guys are messing with wrestling.
1: The AI interview said that Chris Hemsworth holds a significant larger global social media following and broader international pop culture footprint than Tom Brady.
0: Oh, okay.
1: But well, I would have never thought that.
0: Well, you did.
1: Except that I said
0: you
1: that.
0: Did think that. And so you said it and you were correct. So, yeah, I guess that's
1: but that's, I mean, think of that guy. He gets 25, 30 million for a movie. What would you give for a WWE event?
0: He's
1: unattainable.
0: Maybe.
1: What's the best?
0: I would say the best that WWE would pay for a one-off would be 5 million. That would be the high. I mean, like, I would think it's more towards a million. But, I would say the high end of a one-off, a guy that's not going to be on the roster full-time, that can't be on the roster full-time, that, you know, you're going to have him infuse himself into a pay-per-view on a high spot with Logan Paul, 5 million on the absolute high end. You know, but, you know, and that's...
1: I got something, though, summary that kind of supports what you said, Bubba, because you know you're always right.
0: No, I'm not.
1: It says, if measuring raw global reach on a social media metrics, Chris Hemsworth wins. If measuring cultural ubiquity and domestic Q ratings within the United States, Tom Brady operates on a comparable, if not superior, level.
0: There you go. And and look at just the size disparagement. Look, I mean, I think, well, I know Tom Brady's 6'4 all day, maybe 6'5, but 6'4, 240, 230. What's Chris Hemsworth?
4: Straight up jacked.
1: Yeah.
4: Proportioned. When Tom Brady took his pads off for the first time, I saw him without his pads on. I'm like, man, what the hell? He's like a string bean.
0: Yeah, he's gotten bigger and more bulkier.
4: He'll get more chicks.
3: He's a 6'3".
0: Chris Hemsworth?
3: Yeah.
0: All right, and he is jacked. And he is jacked. I mean, more so than listen, you know, it looks like the WWE is potentially positioning, you know, Brady to be that guy. But it looks like, you know, maybe down the road, Jay, after they run Brady into a couple pay-per-views, they go to the, like, why not have Chris Hemsworth as your next project?
1: 6'3", 220.
0: Yeah.
1: And looks like a bronze guy.
0: And looks like Macho Man.
3: You don't think Tom Brady's just going to be that guy that's kind of on the side?
0: I think Tom Brady is going to come. Here's what's going to happen. Logan Paul is going to win whoever he wrestles in a dirty kind of DQ. The guy, you know, the referee gets distracted and Logan Paul does something dirty that's not cool. The referee doesn't see it. Logan Paul, it wraps a guy up into a, you know, a schoolboy or a small package, the referee finally turns around and says, oh, zoinks, and gives him the 1, 2, 3. Well, then, you know, Logan Paul's got his hand up and he's going around. Tom Brady sneaks in with like a chair or a cookie sheet, aluminum pan or a stop sign or something like that, where you can lay it in there, but you're not really hurting a guy. And like, one of the best things is like a aluminum chocolate chip cookie pan. Those things will absolutely fold in half. You can knock it literally over a guy's head. There's no sharp edges, but it sounds deadly. Or even aluminum garbage can. Like, those things give out so much. There's so much surface area on there.
1: Really?
0: And you're taught as a wrestler to kind of put your hand up like this. So they kind of put their hand up to protect, and the brunt of the force it gets is on your forearm and your hand, but it looks unbelievable. Tom Brady comes in, taps Logan Paul on the shoulder. He turns around. Brady gives him the good news, the chair or cookie sheet over the head, and then covers Logan Paul, 1, 2, 3, and they actually give the strap to Brady. And then Brady holds the strap until the next, you know, Monday Night Raw or Monday Night, whatever the hell they're called, and then he drops it, you know, some way, shape, or form, the commissioner comes in and says, listen, Tom Brady, out of respect to the business, we got to take care of, we're going to vacate the belt. See, I should be a writer for WWE.
1: Hell,
0: I mean, I just wrote a better, I just wrote a better thing than they're going to put. I mean, I just wrote an old school, really, really, really good high spot. The commissioner comes out and said, out of respect to the business and out of respect to the men and women that have trained and bust their ass, I'm going to vacate your title, Tom Brady. Tom Brady throws a fit, throws a belt at the guy, walks out. Tom Brady just made his exit. You took the strap off of him. Now we're coming back with the pay-per-view on the number one and two contenders to get the, to vacate the strap. Obviously, Logan Paul is the number one guy.
3: Is this kind of how the David Arquette thing happened?
0: Yeah, kind of. Yeah. Kinda, yes. Now this is the NFL Pro Bowl flag football deal where Brady was the quarterback of one team and Logan Paul had infused himself as a player on the other team.
3: Yeah, Fanatics Fest,
0: and
3: they got killed by the flag football
0: by the real flag football guys. The NFL guys got smoked.
3: Yeah,
0: because it's a whole different game. It's a whole different game, and these pro flag football guys, none of which are in the NFL, they just know the laterals and the plays, and I don't think the NFL guys even had a chance, did they, Lummy?
3: No, not against the flag people.
0: Now, see, you know, that's... If you look at him, he uses the palm of his hand to his ear. Watch, hold on. See, it's not even a bitch slap across the face. It's more of a palm to the ear gimmick. That's a guy that didn't know how to work.
1: Go back right before it, Bubba. He's got it like literally sitting on his hand before he does it.
3: That's what I'm saying. He's already setting it up.
1: He's telegraphed it.
3: Yeah, he's preparing it.
0: So look at this hand. See this hand right here?
1: No, the other one. The one right there.
0: Tom Brady's right there.
1: Boom.
0: Yeah, Tom. No, but what I'm saying is right. I think Logan giving him the... You're right. Tom starts...
1: Watch it. That's his hand. That's the position he hits him in, perfectly flat like that.
0: Yeah, this was not
3: how he practiced it.
0: This wasn't a spontaneous... This wasn't a spontaneous... What you just said pissed me off, and I spontaneously am going to hit you. This is an orchestrated, after you've gone 10 seconds of Logan Paul pissing you off, put your hand, you know, slap him. And they probably wanted to be more of a bitch slap and less of a head chop.
1: Right.
0: This is a head chop. Ready? Boom. Now, of course, Brady is probably preparing, knowing one's coming on his left side of his bean. Watch this. Ready?
1: He should have. Luka's got his pocket in his hand. No one would ever hit somebody with their pocket in their hand. Their hand in their pocket, excuse me.
0: And so that's the setup. And then here is... This is Tom Brady and Logan Paul just happened to strategically be out of the MetLife Stadium. There's 90,000 seats there. And Logan Paul and Tom Brady just happened to be one section from each other.
3: Of course.
0: And then they start flipping each other off, you know, because there's bad blood. And I think this is the beginning of the beef that's going to set Brady making a cameo within the WWE, because just like Jim Ross says, they've only sold less than 22,400 tickets in a what is the US Bank, what is the capacity where the Vikings play? 75,000-80,000?
3: I think they said for like a wrestling it would be 75,000.
0: Yeah, because you got the floor.
3: Yes.
0: Like you don't need the, you know, 120 yards long football field. And so, you know, arguably close to 80,000 people and you've sold less than 23, you need something. And maybe Tom Brady, but here's the thing. I don't know that Tom Brady hates Logan Paul, might come to WWE pay-per-view and whip his ass. I don't know if that puts another, you know, 55,000 people in the seats.
3: Especially in Minnesota.
0: Yeah.
1: No one would disrespect Tom Brady like that in real life. You know what I mean? It's this Tom Brady, dude. You bow to him, Jake Paul. Oh, he shouldn't be here.
0: I don't know where they're going with this. I really don't. To me, it looks somewhat desperate. I really, really respect both. I think Logan Paul has really, really carved out a really good niche in WWE. He was an outsider that came in, and a lot of people, you know, thought he would never be able to be as good of a worker. He's actually a hell of a hand. He's a hell of a worker. He really transcended into becoming a hell of a performer within the WWE. He really is. He's good. I don't like this rinky dink, you know, David Arquette, Carl Malone, Dennis Rodman, you know, all the various gimmicks that they did over the years. I don't know if I like that, but needless to say, they need some help. WWE, not Logan Paul, but WWE needs some help to sell some tickets because they're in trouble.
3: Well, yeah. Plus, Logan Paul is out for 6 more months with a torn tricep.
0: So that he's not even in play with regards to this new the pay-per-view that's coming up in Minneapolis.
3: Correct.
0: He's not even in play. So this is a long play. You know, this is strategically a long play that when Logan Paul finally does return back to WWE, they could potentially keep this little bit of a heat gimmick going on. And then, you know, so this is probably at best, you know, 6 months to a year to even shooting an angle with those two, right?
3: Paul's trying to say that he's ready to come back, but I mean, he tore his tricep in May, and they say it's about a 6 month injury. So,
0: who knows? This, Jay, I don't know if this would be a Daddy Joe type deal or not. I think it kind of would be, because Daddy Joe didn't put up with any nonsense. Like, he was stiff when it came to stadium and watching a professional event protocol. He, for 30-plus years, was on the sideline, right in the middle of the game, you know, was always within a shouting distance of the head coach, giving his assessments on various injuries and whether people can go or they need to. This is before the infamous blue tent. Before the infamous blue tent, you would go right to the doctor, and in the Tampa Bay Buccaneers, in their instance, you know, since the inception of their team back in 1976, was Joseph Diaco.
1: Yep, he'd light up a cigarette and he'd run out to the sidelines and grab him.
0: And he would make the assessment as to whether the guy could go or not. And it was what Daddy Joe, and a lot of times the player thought he could go, a lot of times the coach thought he could go, and, you know, Dr. Joe would say, nope. You know,
1: or the other way, he'd go against the coach who said, maybe I don't think he should go. Nope, he should go. Mike Allstott. No, he's ready to go.
0: Yeah, they tried to actually shut Allstott down, and Dr. Joe was the not so popular opinion when he's like, no, he's good to go. Like, he's like,
1: he got another 3-4 years. I think he got a Super Bowl after that, didn't
0: he? Yeah, he did.
1: Yeah.
0: So
3: who Allstott?
0: I can see
1: it was after the neck injury, after the Super Bowl. But he got a couple more years afterwards.
0: And the generation that your dad and his brother lived. Mm. And your dad, let's not forget, was former military.
1: Yep.
0: He was a captain in the military. So let's not forget, and that's a pretty high rank. That's
1: Lieutenant Colonel.
0: Okay. Oh my God. That's like an 011 or 010. So I don't know. I'm sure I'll get the people that'll correct me on that. But a lieutenant colonel, to my understanding, is pretty high up.
1: Yeah. Flight surgeon, lieutenant colonel, he and his brother.
0: So if you're standing at a ball game, and this happens to be a Chicago Cubs ball game, and you're a little punk ass bitch that doesn't stand up for the national anthem.
3: No.
0: I can see where Daddy Joe would smack the guy on the back of the head, knowing that he's not going to hurt him. He's a doctor for all means. He understands the type of force you really need to hurt somebody compared to waking somebody up and making them, you know, understand the gravity of what they're doing. So this old timer here, it's the national anthem, and this old timer here has this young punk that's standing in front of him. That's sitting in front of him, and the national anthem is now being presented, and everybody's standing up, and this kid in front of this old timer doesn't stand. And so the old timer kind of gives him a little wake up smack in the back of the head and tells him, stand up and respect your country. Now all these woke-ass people are calling for the Chicago cops to arrest this guy for battery.
1: What?
0: And yeah. So, like, if...
1: In Chicago, Brandon, whatever his name is, he probably will.
0: Yeah. So I can see both sides of the fence. And if you go into the comments section, you can really see how woke America has become. Now, my official statement on it, and let me play it for you right now here.
1: I haven't seen this.
0: Well, you're going to agree with me that here's where I stand, Jay. There's a part of me that says, listen, in today's world, you can't put your hands on anybody. You just can't. Mm-hmm. It's not like you used to. I mean, remember when we played football and the coach, we'd jump off sides, we would go to the coach and he would take our face mask and twist our head around. Mm-hmm. Remember, Lou Holtz was always noted for that. Like when he coached Notre Dame, you know, which is one of the most prestigious, high profile, you know, football institutions, and a guy would jump off sides, he'd run over, Lou would corral him by his face mask, twist his face mask, and just rip him a new ass. Well, I don't think you can do that anymore. You know, you can't put your hands on anybody, even if you're old school and you're trying to teach them somewhat of a lesson, and all you're doing is trying to listen, buddy, be respectful and stand your ass up, and you give them a little smack in the back of the head, it's not going to hurt them.
1: There's no Bobby Knight.
3: Before you play this, will you play the one I just sent you, just so it's bigger? You can maximize it.
0: All right, how about we come back with it?
3: Perfect.
0: Okay?
3: Yeah.
0: All right.
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0: 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In the 604s, see Tyler Klim, Garrett Stewart, Jason Garver all battle it out. In the 602s, again Klim with Austin Lehman and Brandon Yates. V8 Thunderstocks, can Patrick Thomas hold off Michael Hart Sr.? There's only a point difference. Street Stocks, Seth Gary, can he hold off Jason Gamble? Gladiators, Wayne Kissam, 1 point ahead of Bailey Kite. And those infamous Crown Vicks. Tyler Landis holding on to a 1 point lead over David Starner. Junior Crown Vicks as well. Come watch seven classes of racing on the 3/8 High Bank D-shaped oval, better known as the Darlington of Dirt. It all happens this Saturday night. 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

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And yes, after we've been rained out the last two attempts.

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1: And so we will race this coming Saturday night for the first time. And I don't even know the last time we got a race in, because it's been... It gets dry, and then the bottom falls out like on Thursday, and we've not been able to get a race in. So we got a big race scheduled this coming Saturday night. My son Tyler is driving in both the 602 and 604 late model divisions. It's the David Mills Open. David Mills is this guy that's been at the track for 30 plus years. He's mentally a slow adult, and he like cleans the bathrooms, and we give him some menial tasks, but he's been a mainstay at that place for 30 plus years. So we have a race to honor him every year, and he goes out and he's got his little, and we call him the general manager of the track. Like, you know, he's really important. Mm-hmm. And he goes out and makes the trophy presentation, and it's really kind of a cool deal. So hopefully, if you have an opportunity, come out to Ocala Speedway this Saturday night and catch, if you've never been to a dirt race, I think you'll be surprised, and you'll really, really, really like it.
2: I loved it, man. And you put me in the car with Tiz, and holy crap, yeah, man. That was the scariest thing.
1: The scariest is going in the corner. Is this thing going to turn? Is this thing going to turn? Because we're going to hit the wall.
2: I trusted in him, and I've been in a car a few times before then. I'd only been in a car a few times with a pro driver, so I was, not quite as comfortable as I am now, but I'm not a great passenger. But that's a whole different thing than going around like a street circuit. When he's turning right to go left, and the back end of your car feels like it's gonna like skim the wall. It's unbelievable, yeah, man.
1: I wish we still had that two seater. I sold it.
2: It was so much fun.
1: But so anyway, this is the Chicago Cub excursion. That's an old timer, and I really can see both ends of the spectrum. In today's woke ass world, you can't put your hands on anybody, and then fortunately, this old timer is probably going to get sued or trumped up on some criminal deal, maybe a civil situation. And technically, he did put his hands on somebody.
2: Yeah, is it a misdemeanor pretrial intervention?
1: Yeah, here it is. So you haven't seen it yet, Jay?
2: No, I haven't seen it.
1: And listen, do you know how many times I've been smashed in the back of my head with my dad or my mom like that, or my coach, or like anybody like that? This is going to be a problem. He's going to probably get in trouble, but it's not. I don't think it rises to the level. I don't know. Let's just.
2: I've seen a woman get hurt worse than that and not get her. Anyone got arrested?
1: Exactly. And here's the thing, like, these two dudes are now yelling at Grandpa, like, what the hell? What are you doing? I don't know what I do if I'm one of these two dudes. And do I shut up and mind my own business? Do I tell the kid, listen, you should stand up, be respectful to the country? Or do I tell old timer, hey, bud, you can't put your hands on people like that?
2: You probably would have done both.
3: Well, guess what? The kid stood up, so that's all that really matters. That's exactly.
1: And so the grandpa's still cutting a promo.
2: He's saying, thank you. Thank you so much.
1: Oh, is that what he's saying?
2: Yeah.
1: Oh, okay.
2: Thank you.
1: Hold on here. Thank you. Thank you so much.

0: I think it's the generation that we live in now, this new generation of kids that just don't have any patriotism and simply do not really care about our country.
1: I mean, like, do you think they say the Pledge of Allegiance in Chicago schools?
0: No.

0: I don't know that they sing the, I don't know that they do the Pledge of Allegiance in any school. Do they do it at Jesuit?
1: Heck yeah, they do.
0: Man, Wrigley Field's beautiful.
2: Yeah, it is. It sure is.
0: I've been there a couple. I've been there before they renovated it back in the old school. But there's really only, what, three? Really only two. Fenway and Wrigley, you know, they throw the Dodgers stadium in there because they really haven't done anything since the Dodgers' inception in the 60s. But that's kind of a, that's not, I mean, these stadiums have been around since, like, what, 1920?
2: 1900s, yeah, early 1900s.
0: Yeah, I mean, Fenway and Wrigley, I think, is all they have left.
2: Yeah, 1912 and 14.
0: Oh, man. It was kind of like, Lummy, and I'm not trying to make this about me, but remember when we were at the fallen police officer of Polk County's funeral? Yeah. Young kid, 23, 24 years old, had died while him and his superior were going to a domestic violence call, and a friendly fire bullet went through the paper-thin walling of a trailer and hit the guy, the deputy outside, that was strategically positioning himself in case somebody ran out the back door, and it killed him. It was quite tragic. It was absolutely horrible. And we're sitting there in this huge church in Lakeland. Grady Judd is talking, and they just had the widow and the family up to pay respects to the young kid. I think he was like 24, good looking kid, 23, 24, 25. And now Grady was talking. And any police officer that was there was part of all these different agencies' honor guard. So that, you know, each agency, whether it's Hillsborough County, whether it's Pinellas, whether in this incident it was Miami Metro Miami Police Department, they send like five or six guys that, or men and women that are considered honor guard, and they represent the agency at various fallen officers' funerals. And so the guy that was three rows in front of me was scrolling through pictures on Instagram of chicks in their bikinis, and he was the sergeant. He was the highest ranking person of the six people in ensemble of the Miami, City of Miami Police Department. He was the highest ranking guy, and here he is scrolling through pictures. I mean, you might have the video. I think we have it on my YouTube channel. Maybe you can find it for me. Right. And he's scrolling through pictures as Grady Judd, the fallen officer's sheriff and head of this agency, is paying respects to the guy in that casket. And there were probably no less than 1,500 police officers in uniform representing various agencies. The Miami Police Department and their six-person honor guard was in front of me, and the sergeant of the honor guard is showing pictures of girls in bikinis to the guy beside him while Grady Judd is talking, you know, paying homage.
3: The importance of supporting his family.
0: And I slapped the guy, I would be in jail. Because he's a police officer.
4: A couple of cops in there.
2: Yeah. He might got a little pounding on, too.
0: But I went, beating. You know, maybe the old timer should have just tapped the guy on the shoulder and said, can you please stand up, bud?
1: Yeah.
0: Can you please pay respects to our country? And so this is the event. And I knew not to put my hands on him, because I mean you got 1,500 cops. Although I don't know if any of those cops would have arrested me or have, you know, thought that I was in the wrong when I quietly and not making a disturbance or being disruptive went down and told him, quit scrolling on your Instagram. Have your phone in your pocket when Grady Judd, the sheriff and supervisor of this fallen hero, is paying respects to this man. Another you know, thin line, you know, blue thin line, you know, all these cops stick together and they love each other. And you are part of the honor guard of your agency and you aren't even paying attention, let alone you're showing bikini pictures during a fallen officer's funeral. Mm. There's a man inside that coffin that is dead. That is in the same profession as you, one of the most sacred professions ever.
1: And our law enforcement officers today, Governor Ron DeSantis.
0: Yeah, so, Jay, Ron DeSantis is there. Grady, like, everybody's there. Like, every possible important person is there.
2: Do you want to watch all 4 minutes, or do you want to...
0: Yeah, where's the high
2: 430,
0: spot?
2: 435, 440.
0: All right, but does it... But let me, I want to show, like, I want to just show, like, what he's showing the guy.
1: And the two of them...
0: Like, look.
4: They're dudes.
0: Yeah, I mean... Yeah,
4: what?
0: Yeah, I mean... So, Jay, just to prove that I'm not making stuff up, like, just to prove that I'm not making, you know, the guy was looking at his phone, not paying attention. So, here's Grady. And here's the picture of the fallen police officer. Hold on.
1: And told Blaine to stop. And Blaine.
0: And so, hold on. Here's the man in his coffin. Here are the two honor guards for Polk County, and like every 3 or 4 minutes they switch these guys out. It's a very ceremonial type deal where the guy will come down and he'll relieve them of their duty, and then two more go for like another 5 or 10 minutes, and then they constantly are switching out. So like, this is the most formal, respectful, mm-hmm. you know, format of this hero who lies in this casket with an American flag draped over him. And as you can see, nobody is messing around on their phones. And Grady Judd's talking. And there's the young fallen police officer. I mean, Jay, look how young and just full of life this guy is.
4: Breaks my heart.
0: Blaine was his name.
1: I just hope and pray Blaine isn't trying to handcuff Jesus.
0: So look, this guy here is showing pictures of him and another dude at the beach with no shirts on.
1: After being hired, Blaine managed to score a Dodge Charger, his dream car. One night he called his dad and asked, "Dad, I'm up at your house. Where's the fuck outside?"
0: Hold on.
1: He said, "I can't drive a dirty patrol car." Well, in the meantime, Blaine's dad arrived home, and the two of them washed the car by flashlight.
0: Now, you know, Jay, I don't know how more disrespectful you can be. Now, if you're just Joe P. Citizen, which I was, I'm still held to a higher standard than that. But if you really, really drill down deep as to what this guy was, he was the head of the honor guard for the Miami City Police Department. Like, you are held to a higher decorum with regards to paying respects to that hero inside that casket, more so than I am.
4: If, no doubt. You remember when we attended Jimmy Clevis's wedding together and you
0: yes.
4: sat behind me?
0: Yeah.
4: If you saw me scrolling on the phone, I reserve the right for you to smack me in the back of the head.
0: Well,
4: and
0: I wouldn't
4: say,
0: have done
4: what,
0: that.
4: But I you just, know what? I mean, that's
0: I would have gone and told Jimmy and he would have killed you.
4: No, you would have probably
0: no,
4: given me a Spock squeeze yeah. on my collarbone and been like, and that would have been over.
0: Or better yet, let me give you another example that I don't mean to bring up but might bring you sad. During your father's ceremony, where he, Chad Cronister, provide, you know, Don Hess and the motorcycle cops donated their time to give your dad the hero procession that he deserved. Yep. They was, and Jay actually felt bad. He's like, "Hey, Chad, like, tell me what that detail costs, because I don't want the." And it's like, listen, every one of the motorcycle cops at one time or another escorted your father into the stadium, and they all donated their time.
4: They did.
0: They didn't. This they is did. This didn't cost the city or the county anything. Don Hess and all the motorcycle patrol donated their time to pay respects to your family.
4: What if
0: something, Jay? What if some wise guy is up there while Dan? I think Dan was kind of one of the major talkers. Dan mm-hmm. really, really, really did well. He was. I think he had the most time, and he nailed it. Dan nailed it.
4: Yep.
0: But what if Dan was paying respects to your dad, and you got somebody that is a police officer or whoever that's scrolling through Instagram beach pictures of him and his buddy would you not walk up to him and say, hey, what in the hell are you doing?
4: Of course I would. And what was remarkable was when we went to the funeral home before the procession, they had all the sheriff's officers in a room. Not one person had their phone on.
0: No.
4: They all had their phones somewhere stowed away and were sitting there in attention waiting to go get to their motorcycles.
0: Listen,
4: and
0: nobody.
4: It was the most respectful thing I'd ever seen. And so you gave it perfect perspective. I wouldn't know what to do with myself if I'd seen that.
0: No, first of all, Dan would have come unglued and not held himself like you
4: Dan could have done the old man thing. He would have smacked him in the back of the head.
0: Exactly. So to fast forward, let me this. I've seen enough at this point, and this guy has gone on for 4 minutes just scrolling through pictures when you're supposed to be paying attention, when I don't think there's anybody in this entire huge church that is on their cell phones in any capacity. And if they were on their cell phones, they were probably recording Grady's message or Governor DeSantis's message or something of that manner, where they're trying to document this in a good way, not showing Instagram pictures to your buddy. So I had enough. So I waddled my fat ass down there and I told him. And I got to tell you something, man. After this was all done, 4 or 5 sheriffs and police agencies that were behind me and beside me thanked me. Mm. Said, I can't. We all saw this, but we couldn't, as fellow police officers, necessarily do what you did because he's not in our agency. And that could be, you know, kind of an issue of you calling out another cop. But listen, Johnny P. Citizen, I can call you out all day. And here's what I did. So this guy thanked me.
4: I love you, Bubba.
0: And I'm the... So here I am. Hold on.
4: Look at you, Bub. I haven't seen that in so long. It warms my heart. Everybody here's watching you. Have some respect.
0: And I waited.
4: It's
0: Jay,
4: unbelievable.
0: And I waited, Jay, to it started to the music program, because at that point everybody was seated.
4: Yep.
0: I didn't interrupt.
4: You didn't disrupt anything.
0: I didn't disrupt Grady. I didn't disrupt the family members that were speaking about their fallen hero. I didn't disrupt the governor. This was like a 3-minute little song while they were interchanging the next what they were going to do. And I went down there and I said, everybody's looking at you. And I pointed to, I said, there's a fallen hero in that casket. And you're on your phone.
4: Man, I respect you so much. Anyone who doesn't know, you should watch that 15 second clip of Bubba. And you want to know who Bubba Clem is? Watch that.
0: Well, thank you for your kind words, my friend. It's what's right, right.
4: What's that right, was so right. Right, what you just did there.
0: And then, so Lummy, if you go to the Chicago, we've seen the slap, and then you go to the comment section, and it's just full of a bunch of woke ass bitches. Listen, I understand that he shouldn't have touched the kid. I realize that he should have tapped him on the shoulder, got his attention in a non-aggressive type way. You can't put your hands on people. You just can't. You cannot. In today's world, there's no more old school where your dad can hit you upside the or your kid. You know, like when I played Little League, man, Coach Larry Long, who's not my father, but like if I'd make a bonehead, and Fred Boggs, and Freddie Boggs was our teacher. It was like the Bad News Bears. Let me. He would get so mad that he would spit out his dentures when we'd strike out or not swing, and so they sometimes smash you in the back of the head a little bit. Be like, come on, Clem, the hell.
4: This guy should have handled himself like you did, and he still would have made the kid stand up because he would have shamed him into standing up. And you're right. He shouldn't have put his hands on him, but it's not. I mean, talk about the pussification
0: of
4: America.
0: American violence on display. What if he's from another country and a tourist? And what if he has a disability? It's no one's business why he's sitting. If you want to go to a sports game in Switzerland, would you have to stand for their national anthem?
4: Yes.
0: Yes, you would.
4: Yeah.
0: Yes, you would. Because you're in their country and they're paying respects to their country. And more importantly, they're paying respects to the people that have laid their life down and currently defend our country. So yes, when you're at in another country, if Lummy and I and Jay were to go to a Montreal Canadiens or a Toronto Maple Leafs hockey game when the Lightning were up there playing, and they play both the United States and the Canadian national anthem, O Canada, we don't sit down for O Canada. we stand just like the Canadians who come to what you call
4: Stanley Cup.
0: Benchmark Arena. And when Canadian based teams play an American based team, there's Canadians love to go. I mean, the majority of the NHL franchises are American, and every Canadian has the respect of standing up for our national anthem. You know what I saw more than anything? Did anybody watch the national anthem ceremonies for the World Cup?
4: No. I was in the pool.
0: Can you find me where they played Argentina's national anthem, and the Argentina players were absolutely singing at the top of their lungs.
4: I love it.
0: On how much they love their country. And I'm like, man, you don't see American players.
4: There was no knees. Did you notice that, Bubba? No knees this year. It wasn't like the Women's World Cup team, man. They stood up and they sung the national anthem with pride. But the Argentinians' emotions...
0: Whew. Let me see if you can find it, because I was like, oh my God, these Argentinians are so much more patriotic and have far more love for their country than us fat ass, disrespectful Americans.
2: Well, they had some problems in Argentina before the new president took over.
0: Well, I mean, but they don't have it now.
2: Well, that's what I'm saying, is that they were down in the dumps. Yeah, they're happy.
4: They're super happy right now.
2: Yeah.
0: Now, are we going to get struck on this?
2: Probably. Okay, Fox.
0: What if I just play a small portion of?
2: Who's the chick singing?
0: Yeah, the chick singing was like honest to God, straight fire. Hold on here. So this is the Argentina, and look at, so they're all brother in arms, and I'm trying to give you an ISO.
4: There it is. Yeah, Messi picture right there.
0: Yeah, look at that.
2: It's an Argentinian right there.
0: Yeah, that's the singer. So I want you to see, watch these guys and how much they love their country. And I'm just going to play a small clip. Let me, maybe we can get lucky. Listen, you can say, Jay, but American football players, hockey players, baseball players, basketball players, they don't get into our national anthem like these gentlemen.
4: These guys know the words.
0: Watch. Oh. I mean, it's every beautiful. One of them, just, I love my country. I love the opportunity that I am here representing my country. I know every word of this national anthem, and I'm going to belt it out at the absolute highest level I have. I may be a horrible singer, but I'm going to... Look, I mean, like, we don't sing like that here because we're a bunch of fat, lazy snobs that want to make excuses. It's much more respectful to sit quietly during the national anthem than it is to be fighting with people during it. The old man was the problem. I don't think that guy should have given into this bully. I'll decide if I want to stand or sit, not your problem. It's just like ridiculous. You know, if I was to make a comment and post it, I'd be like, I understand where the old timer comes from. I can understand him being upset. And indeed, you should stand for our national anthem. Possibly he should have alerted the guy in a non-physical way. But it's not right to sit for our national anthem. That's my official statement.
2: We don't know even like 10 seconds before the person started recording what happened, if the old guy asked him nicely multiple times to stand up.
4: Yeah.
0: Yeah.
4: I had an old guy try to fight me in line at the airport yesterday.
0: Hold on, what?
4: Yeah.
0: What for? What for cutting?
4: Yes, that's his perception, but it was for following instructions. So there's this ginormous line. I get there a little early because we got my board, and I'm in priority, but there's one line. And so I walk up to this dude who's clearly the captain of the line, and I said, is this priority? And he's like, yes, everybody. And I'm like, the whole line? And he's like, yep. And so I just put my board down in the line where you put your baggage tickets, and I went over and I got my baggage ticket, and I tagged my board, and then I went over and I stood in the priority line. And then he and his wife accost me and say, there's one line. I've already called. There's one line. And I said, that's great, sir. In my experience, I don't care how many people are there. They have more than one line. So I'm just going to sit here. And if you're really priority, then when they call you, you can go ahead of me.
0: Right.
4: So the guy comes, And he goes,
0: and you pretty much walked him through it, like right. You know, like it was that was I could understand your reasoning there. You know,
4: I there was a whole empty priority line because this guy for the last 30 minutes had told everyone get behind him. He's not priority. So I put my board down. The guy comes and he goes, okay, everybody, priority this lane, pre-tagged bags this lane, coach this lane. Well, my bag's already in the pre-tagged line. So I step around priority, go to the pre-tag line, and he's like, come on up, sir. So I give my bag, my board bag up, and this guy starts yelling at the American Airlines person. You can't effing do this to me. How dare you do this to me? And so the guy says, if you continue, you're going to be escorted out of this airport. And so I happily give my board up. I walk by, and the guy starts mother effing me. And I said, listen, old man. I didn't do anything wrong. I'm so sorry that I followed instructions. Sorry that you didn't follow instructions, and I did follow instructions. And so now Pity comes rolling up, and he goes straight to priority. Pity. And we're both wearing Salento shirts. And then he goes to the front of the line in front of the guy. And so now we get stuck in security, and the guy's behind me, and I don't even know it. He's snapping his belt behind my head. Like,
0: what?
4: Pity's like, F you, old man. I'm like, Pity of all people. So the guy starts mean mugging me, taking pictures of me like in line for the airplane. Like he was going to like look me up or something. If you want to look me up, old man, my name's Jay Diaco. Give me a call. Diaco Law. I'm happy to take your call anytime. You're
0: right.
4: An idiot.
0: You're an idiot.
4: He's lucky. I literally was saying to Pity, I'm like, instead of...
0: You should have handed him your business card,
4: I said,
0: Jay.
4: Instead of doing...
0: Jay, that's what you should... You should have handed him your business card and said, hey, old timer, I'm real easy to find. Here's my business card.
4: That's what I should have done.
0: Yeah, you should have done. Listen, and you know what? If you get in a wreck on your way home, I'll rep you too, bud.
4: I was just thinking of lines to just say, you know, get a life.
0: You're lucky Dan
4: man.
0: Wasn't there. Oh, my God.
4: Dude, Danny would have gone off
0: out.
4: On him.
0: Yeah. When we return, night number 10 of bombing.
4: Your wish has been his command.
0: Well, you know, Brian actually came up with, I thought was a brilliant synopsis or a brilliant closure to all this. And the more I think about it, like, It's very conspiracy type based, but I really don't see an easy way out of what we're into right now, because they're simply not going to give up. They're not going to give up until there's nothing left of them. And we have to be able to do that, but not get in trouble for war crimes. Now,
2: well, I mean, there's another way that you could do it, too, is if you arm the citizens of Iran and have an uprising, which is what Trump, I think, was thinking it was going to happen.
0: But he can't get the support because the regime will come in and kill those people. But right after we give them a gun, they get killed the next day.
4: There's no Second Amendment. They don't have guns.
2: Right. Well, I'm saying we've got to arm them. We've got to arm them.
0: But I don't know that you can do that now. I mean, I just don't know. But listen, let me give you Brian's scenario. It's real kabuki and it's real conspiracy, but quite frankly, I think it's brilliant. I told a few of my Republican friends yesterday what Brian, they're like, you know what? That probably, as bad as it is, might be the only way we can get out of this. Because I think we would agree that the only way we're going to be able to resolve this is if we bomb them so badly they can't recover from it. They can't. We have to bomb the enriched uranium nuclear warhead facility. We have to bomb their communications facility. We have to bomb their power grid, their bridges, their military establishments, their weapons depot, their ammunition depot. Like, we got to do all of that. And with that's going to come some civilian casualties. That's the only thing that's going to work. But how do you do that and not get a war crime on you? Brian actually had a pretty good gimmick. It's not legal, but we'll talk about it next.
3: He's not part of the solution. He's part of the problem. It's Bubba the Love.

0: So, Jay, before you just completely discredit this, you have to we have to first set up that we are involved in a situation where I don't know. I think no matter what political affiliation you are, I think you, by the way, the Bubba the Love Sponge Show, Tuesday, July 21st, 2026. It's only taken me 2.5 hours to finally say welcome to the show. So I think we all would agree, regardless of your political affiliation, that we're in a conundrum here. Like, we're in a little bit of a conundrum. And, you know, regardless of whether we didn't have the proper intel before we started this, regardless of we didn't have potentially the right exit plan, regardless, we, you know, we're having the baby.
1: She's pregnant.
0: Yeah, we're pregnant, and we're getting close to, and we live in a state that doesn't allow abortion, and we're going to have to make some travel arrangements to go to, like, you know, Illinois or something like that as we're entering into the second trimester heavily. Yep. And we've got to figure something out because I think it's very unhealthy for our country to be locked into this war with this country that's never going to ever comply with anything that we want. They're naturally martyrs. They're naturally irritants. They're naturally a bunch of dicks. There's, you know, nobody's ever held them accountable. You know, there's people in life that I know that have been able to lie their way through life, and there comes a point where you are finally held accountable, and it ends up usually not working out too well for you because you've been glad-handed for so long. Well, that's the same thing with Iran.
2: Yep.
0: You know, we've glad-handed them, not held them accountable, and they've been able to run, just absolutely run like a bunch of bullies all through the Middle East, and they're tyrants, and they, you know, are martyrs, and they believe in Sharia law, and, like, you just, there's no reasoning with these people.
2: It's been our whole lives since 1979.
0: Yeah.
2: I was 9 years old when this was, like,
0: since Carter. It started with the 444-day Iranian hostage situation where they took, you know, I forget, like, maybe nine or ten of,
2: I think it may have been as many as 20 or 30, Bubba.
3: Yeah, there was a good amount.
2: I think it was a good amount.
0: But they end up releasing portions, and I think the final number when they finally went in on Ronald Reagan's inauguration day.
3: 66 were held initially.
0: Yeah, but what was the final count on day 444?
2: They left. You're right. They did do some.
0: Yeah, they kept
3: 52.
0: They kept 52?
3: Yeah.
0: Okay. So they started in 1977, 78, and for 444 days, which is a year and a few months, they kept up initially 60 some Americans that they had kidnapped from the U.S. embassy, and they kept them as hostages. And all through the Carter administration, there was actually a failed attempt. A couple of helicopters went down and some servicemen died in trying to save these people. And Ronald Reagan, after the November election in 1979, and he won. And he was going to be the next president on, like, you know, inauguration days, usually.
2: Yeah, somewhere January 20th, 1998.
0: Yeah.
2: Excuse me, 1988, excuse me. 1980, so, the first time. I apologize.
0: Yeah, 1979.
2: Yep.
0: So January 20th was inauguration day. And he had, now the Iranians, to Carter's credit, it's my understanding, I could be wrong, but Carter actually worked out the deal where we paid them millions and millions of dollars. And they were going to let, they had finally come to an agreement to get our, sick, you know, 50 some American hostages back home safely. Well, Ronald Reagan's administration, in that lame duck period between the November elections and the day that you put your hand on the Bible, January 20th, Ronald Reagan's new cabinet and administration had got a hold of Iran and said, hold them until Ronald Reagan's first day as president, so this looks like it's something that he did. And I think they upped the money. And Ronald Reagan got credit for it when really, and listen, I think Jimmy Carter was a complete ass bucket, so I'm not sticking up for Carter. But that's how crazy these people are. And so we've been in this struggle with them since the late 70s. And ever since then, man, they have been able to just to run, bully, and kill people, and throw gay people off the top of buildings, and kill people, and just terrorize the entire Middle East. And nobody, all presidents have been like, these guys, and maybe these presidents were a little ahead of their time, and they knew that we could not gracefully ever make these people behave. We just can't. They're that absolute brat of a kid who has bad parents and lets this kid turn into a bad adult that then potentially, you know, does bad things all throughout their adulthood. And maybe in the latter part of their adulthood, they finally do something that gets them incarcerated. But I'm just saying, these people are impossible. So we're in on this thing, including our 10th night of bombing. I think this is Trump orders airstrikes against Iran for the 10th straight night after vowing to avenge the death of U.S. soldiers. I think the count now is what, 17? Trump ordered American forces to pummel the Iranian military targets for the 10th consecutive night Monday after vowing to avenge the deaths of U.S. service members many times over. Today at 4 p.m. Eastern, U.S. forces began a new round of strikes against Iran and the commander-in-chief's direction, SETCOM, who is just right down the street from Danny's. That's where all wars are pretty much strategized. These strikes are designed to further degrade Iranian military capabilities used to attack commercial shipping in the Strait of Hormuz. The assault wrapped up about 9 o'clock Eastern. U.S. forces struck Iran military command centers, maritime capabilities, missile and drone launch sites, and air defense systems. Several released footage shows it. Now, give me the released footage here.
3: Right there.
0: Here is it looks to be like a fighter jet that's got his afterburners on. It shows him blowing up something blowing up. Again,
2: missile silos and things that were shooting drones and shooting missiles is what he's been doing.
0: Mm-hmm. Yeah, but we need to do this
2: we've been saying this for 6 weeks. Yep. Remember when they were like, oh, we've taken care of 85% of the munitions. We'll get for the rest of the 15.
0: Yep. Now, here is a report that talks about the 10th straight night of bombing. And then, I'll tell Jay what Brian said. And I think that Brian might be onto something here. But now you can't do it because Brian said it. You know other people are thinking it, and it's a really big conspiracy / scuttlebutt amongst, you know, maybe liberal-leaning people. But, I mean, for every conservative person that I spoke to yesterday, they're like, oh, my God, yeah, that's what we need to do. Like, we need to do that. But I don't think you can do it now. I think it's too late.
2: I can't wait to hear.
0: Oh, yeah.
1: This morning, the U.S. military carrying out more airstrikes against Iran.
0: By the way, this is Left Channel only. It's not us. It's them.
1: American troops were killed over the weekend after Iran targeted a U.S. base in Jordan. One soldier is also still missing.
0: Now, those drones that killed the soldiers?
3: Yes.
0: Were those Ukrainian drones? Because, you know, supposedly Ukraine has really worked on these inexpensive drones that are like $30,000 and $50,000, and we have to use one of our $1 million missiles to take these little drones out. And supposedly Ukraine is the one that's developed all this new, cheap, highly, highly explosive drone technology. And if that's the case, wouldn't you get on the phone with Vladimir, whatever the hell that guy's name is, and say, listen, numbnuts, don't you be selling any drones to Iran.
3: Well, if Ukraine sold drones to Iran, I think the U.S. would have a major problem.
2: I think Trump would have a huge problem.
0: Yeah,
2: with that.
0: I mean, were you researching into that, Lummy? Are the drones that
2: could be Russian? Maybe it's from the Russian war. Maybe it's from the Ukrainian war. But I can't imagine Ukraine would
0: lose
2: all of their support of NATO, and the United States support would be immediately withdrawn.
1: The most recent death in northern Iraq. This video circulating online appears to show Iranian missiles hitting a military base in Jordan. Central Command also says a body found could be the missing third.
0: Did you find it, Lummy? Is there anything out there? Are you still looking?
3: Yeah, I don't think Ukraine's selling drones.
0: Okay, all right.
1: 18 Americans have now died from the Iran war. There are roughly 50,000 troops stationed in the region.
4: We feel very badly, but you know, those great people, those great patriots.
0: By the way, this is now only in its right channel.
4: They're out there fighting that Iran cannot have a nuclear weapon.
1: President Trump speaking out.
0: So then, you know what? Since that's what you're resting all your gimmicks on, Iran cannot have a nuclear weapon, then let's just put all forces, all hands on deck, and absolutely bunker bust. I mean, not half-ass it like potentially we did last year when we don't think, when we didn't think we half-assed it, but it will later come find out that we didn't get it all.
3: It looks like Ukraine's supplying other countries and Russia has supplied Iran.
0: All right, so Russia is the one that's given Iran maybe these potential low-cost drones that blow up. And I think I saw an article where the two service members died, went to go. They're actually inspecting this drone that hit somewhere on the base. And as they were inspected it, it had like a double blow-up Willy gimmick on it, where after it blew up the first time, it could blow up a second time. And as they were inspecting the drone that blew up on the base, it blew up in their faces and killed them.
1: After attending the World Cup finals, says the U.S. will continue its attacks to honor the fallen soldiers. Overnight, the U.S. hit a series of targets to weaken Iran's ability to control the Strait of Hormuz.
0: All we got to do is just, I think we know where their nuclear enriched uranium is. I think we know that. Now we just go in and bomb it so that there's no question. Like, there's nothing that could survive this. And if you happen to have people and children and women gathered around your nuclear site, then that's on you, because we're telling you that we're bombing it today at 3 o'clock, which doesn't give you enough time to move any of that stuff out of there, and gives you plenty of time to get any type of, you know, non-military, you know, people out of there.
3: Yeah, but they're not going to get those people out of there.
0: That's okay. As long as we can prove that we said get them out of there, then that's on them. I mean, other than what Brian said, which I know Jay's itching to hear it.
1: Iran has retaliated each time, sending missiles to U.S. allies, targeting a desalination plant in Kuwait that supplies about 90% of the country's drinking water.
0: Oh, we're gonna dehydrate them and get them parched.
1: And setting off air raid sirens in Jordan.
5: Are the Iranians getting information, targeting information, intelligence from another country? If they are, that would explain.
0: By the way, I don't know who this hell this is, but man, they go from left channel to right channel to left channel. What about your dicks?
5: How they're getting very accurate.
0: Yeah.
5: In their ability to reach out and strike not only our base in Jordan, but say the desalinization plant, power plant in Kuwait.
1: Energy Secretary Chris Wright says President Trump will continue attacking until, quote, the mission is done.
6: His focus is on degrading the Iranian ability to terrorize the world, to hold world commerce hostage as they are doing right now.
1: A U.S. official tells ABC News more American warplanes are being sent to the Middle East, including fighter jets stationed in the U.K. and Germany. Karen Hua, ABC News, Washington.
0: So here is, Jay, what Brian said. And because realistically, in order to make this thing be over, you got to give them the Nagasaki Hiroshima type treatment, because they're just not going to respond to anything else. If you live like cockroaches, if you don't kill them all and there's one or two are still alive, they're going to reproduce. And every person over there, for the most part, there might be 5-10% of people that don't hate Americans and don't practice Sharia law. But for the most part, they are raised to hate our country and to hate us. So they genuinely hate us. And so everybody's been raised that way, and they're never going to give up. I mean, their religion rewards them for dying as a martyr. And so they're not afraid to die. We are. I'm afraid to die.
3: Yeah.
0: I mean, Jay, you'd be like, too. Hey, Jay, there's going to be a bomb that hits Davis Island this week. Are you afraid?
2: You're
0: like,
2: I'm out.
0: I'm afraid. I'm going to go to my Ocala property immediately. I'm out of here.
3: If we took away their power, the Strait of Hormuz, that's pretty much irrelevant, because the pipeline's supposed to be done in like 6 months. Wouldn't that almost cripple them?
2: So, yes. And so here's what the problem is. First of all, you can't nuke anybody. Because we haven't done that.
0: You can't.
2: Because then, Jay, all of a sudden that puts it back on the table that it's okay. We've done it once.
0: You didn't hear Brian's theory.
2: I thought you, okay.
0: Here's Brian's theory. And it would have worked, Lummy, at the World Cup. Oh, my God. That's where they should have done it. is that the U.S. throws up a false flag terrorist attack at the hands of the Iranians. We have, you know, something somewhere gets blown up and the Iranians did it. We absolutely have proof that the Iranians did it. Those stinky bastards tried to blow something up on American soil. Obviously, the World Cup. I mean, had they just blown up maybe a half a, you know, maybe a couple rows at the World Cup, unoccupied rows where, you know, there was just some shrapnel damage. Nobody really got. But, you know, we blame it on the Iranians did it. Then that gives us the standing to go over there, much like George W. Bush did with 9/11, go over there and make them a parking lot and not have a war crime hung on our president because they, you know, had an act of terrorism on our soil and we are just finally now going to take care of it. So we bring up, we do a false flag terrorist Iranian attack on our soil, which gives us now standing to make them a parking lot. I like it. I like it a lot.
2: So here's my problem with that. I'm so against the government manipulating the narrative like they did with COVID that I could never sign off on something like that.
0: I would like them have done it without me signing off on it.
2: But here's the problem is, and people don't recognize this about Trump. They think he's a wild man. He does not like killing people. And so I just looked up, did the United States destroy power plants and bridges in Desert Storm? 43-day war. Yes, 90% of Iraq's electrical capacity. That means for the humans, for the regular civilians, the bridges. They took it all out immediately. That's how you get the people to rebel. And so he's tried his best. Remember when the big one was, if you on Easter, if you guys don't do something, it's going to be the end of civilization. I'm going for the power plants and bridges. He still hasn't done the power plants and bridges. And if you really want to get the people to rise up against this theological government that's been ruling with a reign of an iron fist over religious ideology, with taking out the bridges and the infrastructure, the people will rebel. And so what they should have done from the very beginning is go all in. We shouldn't have gone half-assed like you said. My biggest criticism is if you were going to do it in 43 days or less. If our military is better than George H.W. Bush's was in 1991, we should have blown it all up within the first few days and let it ride.
0: Kind of like when he came in with the Desert Storm gimmick.
2: And you remember what they did? The Iraqis rose up. They tore down the Saddam Hussein statues. They gave it was beautiful what they did. They were so happy because we liberated their country. I don't know if that window's gone.
0: It's gone. It's gone, my friend.
2: Now if he does the bridges and infrastructure, the narrative will be like, oh my God, how inhumane. Why would he do that? Well, that's called the art of war.
0: Yeah, well, I mean, we got to do something.
2: Mm-hmm.
0: And I don't like and don't want to condone or sign off on the false flag, Willie, but I thought it was brilliant. But now it's not brilliant because we've talked about it and other people have fought it. So now you can't do it. And I would never sign off on that. But I just want some way where this will be over and we have some sort of saving face and get two things done. One, control the Strait of Hormuz so they cannot use that as a negotiation tactic when they never did before. And then two, just bomb their nuclear facilities to the point of like there's no chance anything that's 80 or 100 feet below could have survived it. And be done. Like, listen, we took out their nuclear capabilities. We've set them back at least 15 years for them to even think about having it. And the Strait of Hormuz is open for the country, for the world. That's all you need. That's all you need.
2: You know, like Lummi was saying, if NATO had just parked some of their ships, like if England and France and some of these other NATO countries that actually have powerful militaries would have helped control the Strait of Hormuz, Iran would have no bargaining power. Zero. And they haven't done that.
3: No, just wait till the pipeline's done.
2: That's right.
0: Is that what we're waiting for, the pipeline?
3: Yeah, yeah. It should be done like January 2027.
0: So when we return, I just don't understand why all these African-American women hate white people so bad. And you don't see it amongst influential African-American men. You know, it's kind of a black chick thing. They're the most, you know, militant and most hatred, have so much hate in their heart with regards to white people. And if you were to reverse this, what if this was a white woman talking about black people? Oh my God, she'd be canceled. She'd be, you know, she'd be dragged through the streets socially and quartered. But it's okay for, and you see a lot of it. I just found two pieces a few days ago, and I just don't understand, like, why the hate. Like, I don't understand, and it could not be any other equation, and it doesn't seem to be African-American men. It seems to be women, from the Crockett chick in Texas to this woman right here. Representative Summer Lee demands for hospitals to hire more black doctors, even if they aren't qualified. She says the test scores don't test for somebody's empathy level.
7: Mm.
0: And she basically says, I will not let a white guy or a white doctor work on me. And then this chick is in the car, is melting down because the tire shop won't rotate her brakes. And what she doesn't realize is that you don't rotate brakes. You rotate tires. You replace brakes. You can't put the left rear brake on the right front brake. They're both going to air. By the way, your fronts usually wear out a little quicker than your backs. That's the way a car is designed, with front calipers and sometimes back. Now, all sports cars and other, you know, most cars have four calipers around, you know, all four corners. But mm-hmm. in some instances, they'll go calipers in the front and drum brakes in the back. Calipers are far more efficient, and you want to start with, you know, you want to stop with your front. This chick goes on just an absolute tirade on this tire shop and starts getting racial and says because she's black, they won't rotate her brakes. Meanwhile, there is no such thing as a brake rotation. So I got that. And then I had this. Did you see the one guy that went into an Advanced Auto store?
3: No.
0: Yeah, I'm gonna have to play this during the commercial set. Maybe Macho Man can tell me when I'm clear. But this African American guy does nothing but walk into various places that are open to the public. This happens to be a auto parts store. It's an auto zone. And he starts firing off stupid questions to irritate them, and then blames it on them being white and not serving him because he's black. And he's asking a really stupid question, and it really starts irritating the workers, who all happen to be white, to the point of they throw him out of the store because he's absolutely dead set on... He brings in an alternator, and he tells them that this battery is dead. And the people behind AutoZone's like, sir, this isn't a battery, it's an alternator. And all he does is bait people with stupid questions, and he knows he's not factual, but he just tries to push these people so that he can get them in a white versus black gotcha moment. Now, there's a lot of language in this, but it's only a minute 45. I'm going to play it, Lummy, during the commercial break. So, Macho Man, can you tell me when we're clear, and I'll play it. This sets up the two pieces of article, one from the girl who can't get her brakes rotated, and then from a U.S. Congresswoman. This woman is actually a U.S. Congresswoman that's now trying to say that the medical industry needs to hire more black doctors, and it doesn't matter what their test scores are. You need to have empathy. Well, I'm going to tell you something right now. Black, white, Chinese, Latin, the person that's potentially going to save your life in the ER, I want him to be as highly trained as he possibly can, and I quite frankly don't care what color he is.
3: Nope.
0: I don't care if he's white. I don't care if he's black. I don't care if he's a man. If he's a woman, please save me or my loved one's life. And I don't want a guy in there or a woman in there that didn't do too well in medical school, and they just gave him a job because he was a black guy.
2: And they have good empathy.
0: And he has good empathy. So when you see this next piece, black Americans are now attempting to pressure AutoZone into firing every one of these employees in Ohio after a jobless African-American immigrant who creates content by harassing workers at blue-collar jobs walked into the store and began provoking them. And when you see this, this is going to piss you off, because the guy, the African-American content guy, he's on a mission to be disruptive. And finally, the white workers just can't take it anymore. They use some obscenities. They don't use any racial slurs or anything like that. But they basically tell them to get the f*** out of the store. And I think you have the right to tell somebody to get the hell out of my store. Mm-hmm. I think you do. And they do. Because they're had it. You cannot talk to this guy. He keeps emphasizing that his stereo won't work because of this battery. And he's handing them an alternator. And they're like, sir, this is not a battery. It's an alternator. You need a new battery. No, I need a new one of these, sir. And it just goes on and on. So I'm going to play that next. Macho, tell me when we're clear.
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0: Dean Lasker. Thursday, Dan and probably Jay.
1: Yeah.
0: And then Friday, Gene Lasker. There you go. That's how we're working it all out.
1: Thank you, Brian.
0: Thank you, Babyface. Appreciate you. Here is the woman who is trying to

0: type.
1: Yeah, that's what he does.
0: Yeah, and so he puts on this fake, overly black Jamaican accent and tries to act like he's not from America. And he demanded that he get a new battery while turning in an alternator. And the guy's like, this is nothing to do because his music won't work anymore. And finally, the AutoZone workers are like, get the out of here. And they he was absolutely trying to screw with them. And I think this girl is doing the same thing. Being, you know, standing, using the race card to potentially call out an auto shop that won't rotate her brakes. Well, that would be like a woman walking in and said, my husband says I need a new muffler bearing and some windshield wiper. I'm sorry, some turn signal fluid. Man,
2: it's that dumb.
0: So my dad actually did that to my mom one time. There was a place in Warsaw called Schrader's. It was the Napa franchise, and it was called Schrader's. And my dad needed like some brake cleaner and like a new set of pads for their Impala. And he goes, while you're up there, Jane, ask for a muffler bearing for a 72 Impala and some turn signal fluid. So my mom goes up there and she gets the brake pads and she gets like whatever else he needed. And she asked for turn signal fluid and a muffler bearing. And the guy at the counter goes, you know what, ma'am, we just don't have those in stock today. And so my mom goes back to my dad, and my dad's thinking that, you know, she's like, well, Doug, listen, you're going to have to go up there on another day and get those things because they didn't have them in stock. So, like, it's like almost this woman knows that you can't rotate the brakes, but maybe she doesn't, but she wants to be very racial about it.
3: Y'all, I'm so hot and aggravated right now. I'm up here trying to get my damn brakes rotated. This lady talking about they only rotate tires. Ma'am, the brakes are a part of the tires. She talking about, no, it's a separate service. I say, okay, well, how much is it to rotate the tires? She talking about $250. Two what? That's has hell. For you to tell me that the brakes aren't included when the brakes are built into the tire. Like, I'm confused.
0: Is this our new generation? Or is this like, am I getting bamboozled here, Lummi, of some woman that's trying to be overly stupid so indeed somebody like me actually plays it and is disgusted by your stupidity? Like, or does she genuinely believe what she says?
1: I think someone told her to go get your brakes rotated.
0: Kind of like Doug told Janie Cakes to get the turn signal fluid.
1: Yes.
0: So her husband, whoever that person may be, told her to go up, man, while you're getting your tires rotated, tell me what your brakes.
1: Yep.
0: And she's full hot on the deal.
3: No, ma'am. That's a separate service. We just replace the brakes. I don't need the brakes replaced.
0: I might have misconstrued this and this. This woman doesn't play the race card. I just found this incredibly stupid, and it has nothing to do with white or black. I don't think she blames the car dealership because they're white or black or what have you. So I may have made a mistake in that. I think this just, I think I set this one aside to play just based on the stupidity. I can't believe people are that stupid. So to this woman's credit, I don't think that she's trying to be a race baiter. Now, the next one, absolutely. And the one before that with the alternator, absolutely. This one is just stupid.
3: Because they're not bad. They're just squeaking a little bit. I just need to take the ones that's on the front and move them to the back along with the tires. She talking about, no, ma'am, you don't even have the same brakes on the front and the back.
0: Which you don't.
1: Right.
0: She probably has drum brakes on the back, calipers on the front.
3: So somebody done already messed my car up because I got two different type of brakes on my car. The front brakes is not even the same as the back brakes. So somebody already done read. Like, I'm over here.
0: And honestly, Lummi, she's kind of cute. Like, she's kind of cute. A lot of white women would pay a lot of money to have really full lips like that. Like, I mean, she's got some beautiful features. She's just dumb as a box of rocks, if indeed this is what she really truly believes. Now, if this is a rib, I get it. It's funny.
3: Put my life on the line even driving this car right now. Somebody finna do something. So I said, well, I just need all my brakes changed in at this point because clearly this is dangerous.
0: All right. So again, I was completely wrong when I thought that that might be somebody trying to be race bait. So I apologize for that. This Miss Lee, a congresswoman from I don't know where. This is just straight ass wrong.
4: Having all white male doctors is just as bad for the medical profession as having all white male congressmen is to our government. Let me just say, I have a black doctor and I sought my black doctor out. In fact, black doctors are in high demand because black

0: us know that culturally competent care can be the difference between care and cure, or life and death.
1: So now, are you saying that a doctor like Dr. Dan and the hundreds of thousands of great men and women that are doctors that have gone to medical school, they take what they say is the what's it called, the something oath? The Hippocratic Oath, which means they will do to the best of their ability to try to cure or save or fix that person they're working on. That is absolutely the creed of what the fiber of what a doctor is, the Hippocratic Oath. Much like, Jay, you know, and the privileged conversations you have with your client, you know, one of the most sacred things for an attorney is attorney-client privilege.
2: For sure.
1: That is, and you're an officer of the court.
2: Yep.
1: And you have attorney-client privilege.
2: I'm bound by duties of confidentiality, and I have an oath that I've taken that I must abide by.
1: And doctors are the same. They have an oath.
2: Yep.
1: And I don't know of a doctor right now that's black, that's white, that's man, that's woman, that's Latino, that's Asian, that wouldn't just, like Dan would come unglued on this right now. Because it's insulting every doctor that is absolutely potentially a healthcare hero, and the amount of lives. You don't understand regular doctors, whether you're an eye doctor or you're a plastic surgeon or you're a general surgeon, or you have to do residency, you know, for, 4 to 6 years?
2: It depends on the specialty, but yes.
1: And you have to, you know, you're working in emergency rooms. In Dan's case, he worked in New Orleans where they'd get 3 or 4 or 5 gunshots a night.
2: Right.
1: And these doctors, these young doctors who have to do the residency first, the reason why they put these guys in the emergency room is because they're young and they're aggressive and they're not lazy and have, you know, stuck on their ways, and they're trying to prove themselves. And you know how they prove themselves? By saving people.
2: Yep.
1: And that's every one of them. And the ones that don't do that get quickly weeded out. The hospital will throw you out. And if you've been thrown out of a residency, good luck on, you know, becoming a real locked-in doctor if you get thrown out of residency. So, you know, it kind of, the medical profession kind of writes itself. And it all starts and stops with the men and women that work in the emergency rooms during the residency. They try everything. They don't care about what color you are.
2: Nope.
1: They don't care about what color they are. They have taken this oath to save you. And for you to try to circumvent that system, and for you to make being a doctor and those that are accredited to be a doctor a racial quota thing, is disgusting. I wish one of your colleagues would call you out.
0: Black patients know that culturally competent care can be the difference between care and cure, or life and death. That's just what it is. Republicans cry DEI and say it's unfair. They say we should only rely on so-called objective standards for medical competence. But objective according to who? You cannot standardize test your way into empathy or taking people's pain seriously or cultural competency. MCAT scores don't translate.
1: I mean, the only thing that ruined this is whoever made this, that stupid opera music in the back, because yes. I'd much rather her just be heard with no music behind her.
2: The music's trying to make it sound like what she's saying is important, and it's not working.
1: No.
2: It's still crap, because it's everything she's saying is
1: irritating.
2: Pure crap. She made up a term I had to write down I've never heard of before. Culturally competent care. What's that?
1: I don't know.
2: How about just competent care?
1: Yeah, how about
2: the best and brightest?
1: How about that person's ethnicity that's laying on that emergency room gurney, and that ethnicity meaning nothing to the person and the doctor and what their ethnicity is, and other than they've taken the Hippocratic Oath to try to fix that person.
2: I just want the best and brightest, period.
0: Cultural competency. MCAT scores don't translate to better care for black people automatically.
1: Listen, MCAT scores do one thing. They show you the competency and the intellect and the potential skill set of said doctor. That's what they do. Just like any test you have to take in any profession, you have to pass or fail. You know, if a lawyer doesn't pass the bar, he can't be a lawyer. His bar score is very relative into his skill set. and MCAT scores, which is the, I think, the medical board equivalent to the bar for lawyers, as to whether you are
2: getting into law school. You're getting into med school. But the thing is there's a wide range. And, you know, there's people that score off the Richter scale on these tests that don't turn out to be great lawyers. And there's people that just barely eke by that turn out to be great lawyers. So we're not saying you have to set records. You have to meet the minimum. That's why would we lower the minimum for anybody? Period. For any profession, the minimum requirement should be the same for everybody, regardless of race, religion, or creed. Doctor,
1: especially
2: lawyer,
1: when it comes
2: plumber,
1: to
2: electrician, brake technician. I don't care.
1: Yeah, I mean, continuing right along in our own backyard, and this is now a white and black situation. Whereas, here's the deal: it doesn't when they are serving a search warrant on your place, and they know that you're there. And I don't know if they had intel that this guy, and I don't know what this guy was wanted for. And I don't know if he has the propensity to have, if he within why the Bradenton Police Department want this guy within his warrant situation, if it had anything to do with, you know, a weapon, or he's had a weapon violation before, or, you know, whatever. They sometimes have some intel as to why they, you know, what you're wanted for. And that really, really brings their height of awareness to a next level when potentially what you're wanted for was weapon related. So
3: it's
1: they know
3: a high risk narcotics search warrant.
1: All right. Well, a high risk narcotics guy potentially will have some type of way to protect himself when he's doing these high risk narcotics transactions. So they go to this apartment 303 in Bradenton. Now, this just happened on, I think he was cleared, the officer was cleared just 4 days ago.
3: Yeah.
1: July 17th.
3: This happened in March.
1: The Florida Department of Law Enforcement and State Attorney's Office concluded that the officer's, Officer Reapy's use of deadly force was legally justified. Bell's family, backed by the local NAACP, disputes the findings and maintains that he did not point a gun at officers, and they continue to seek further accountability. So here's what you're going to see. You're going to see them breach the door, open the door up. They then get intel that he's in the bedroom, the guy that is the subject of the police warrant. They then break the window of the bedroom, and they can see the guy, and they tell him to lay face down on the ground while having their SWAT issued assault rifles through the now broken window. He goes and puts his hand on top of a gun.
3: So
1: while he's sprawled out, go ahead.
3: The warrant looks like narcotics possession, narcotic sales, possession of a firearm by a convicted felon, and I guess they got intel that he was selling drugs outside of his house, and he had a firearm on him.
1: All right, so the intel that he gets is, you know, big-time drug trafficker with a firearm, and that he was selling drugs outside of his apartment with a firearm. That's the intel the cops get.
2: Mm-hmm.
1: And that's the warrant that they're coming to get the guy on. So when they knock out his bedroom window, and they put like a comforter or something over the shards of glass so they can kind of get their rifles, and they make contact with the bad guy. By the way, I think the bad guy's name is Willie Bell.
3: Yes.
1: Lived in the 300 block of 10th Avenue West in Bradenton. And so they have eyes on him, and they keep saying, "I got eyes on him." That means they can see the guy.
3: Luke Gain is in $50.
1: Oh my God, thank you, Luke. Appreciate you, my friend. So as they see Willie, they instruct him to get on the ground with the at gunpoint.
2: What are you supposed to do when the police tell you to do something?
1: Do it. Except for that. Oh my God, we saw the most corrupt cop yesterday. Chad Cronister is going to have such a problem.
2: I didn't see it.
1: It was this female police officer, and Cronister is going to absolutely skewer her. I promise he will.
3: Luke Dennison gifted 5 memberships.
1: Thank you, my friend. I appreciate it. So yesterday's Hillsborough County 1J, there's a female police officer. Remember that the two cops last week got shot?
2: Yep.
1: Two cops got shot in the Ruskin area. Well, in this female short-haired blonde police officer is a couple blocks away and sees two African American electricians that are working in an electrician type capacity. They have their electrical, you know, logoed up van, and they're, you know, doing electrical type stuff. She rolls up because I guess there over her radio there was, you know, a potentially an African American man that shot a police officer.
3: Well, that was that's who the guy that shot the two cops was.
1: Yeah, yeah, was, yeah. But I don't know if she just not had kept up on the radio traffic, but they got him fairly quickly. But so she thinks that maybe one of these two black guys are one of the, you know, the bad guy that shot her colleague, and she really, really, really. I mean, we can't play it because it cut. I mean, you could maybe find it for me.
3: I found it. I just wasn't sure because of all the F-bombs.
1: Yeah, Jay. I mean, actually, let me play. I'll play it during the commercial break for Jay.
3: Yeah. Okay.
1: And I'll tell you right now. I know you know Chad Cronister, and I know Chad Cronister, and you know he wants to take care of the good, mm-hmm. but occasionally, you know, in his office has been chock full of some controversy, and he has cut every one of them. You know, he's loose. Mm-hmm. So he's not going to put up with nonsense. I'll play this, Jay, during the stop set, and you'll see just how wrong this woman truly was to this African American guy. So if you're a drug dealer and they got a warrant for your arrest and you have been selling drugs outside your front door with a firearm, and the cops come to get you, and when they break out your bedroom window and you're laying on the ground, they tell you to get on the ground. You get on the ground, but while you're getting on the ground, you put your hand over and the cops see it. You put your hand over a handgun. You put your hand on top of a handgun,
3: or just hold it. It's probably not the best thing.
1: No. Yeah, I mean, you don't, listen. If I am being instructed because the cops blew out my bedroom window and I'm in my bedroom and they tell me, Bubba, Mr. Clem, numbnuts, get on the ground. And as I'm on the ground, there happens to be a firearm near me. I'm going to say to the cops, there is a firearm near me. I'm not going to touch it.
3: Well, I'm pretty sure in this one, the guy's holding it.
1: I know.
3: Yeah.
1: But what I'm saying is,
2: that's what lawful people do.
1: The NAACP, Lummy, has now, in order to tell their side of the story, they're saying that he just put his hand on top of it.
3: Oh.
1: Now, the cops are saying, and the video officer released video footage, you will see that he had the gun.
3: May I ask who the gentleman behind, what are they dressed as?
1: Like black militant group. Oh. Like a black militant group. Oh. Now, here's the deal. Let's say that you look at it the way the NAACP is saying that the Bradenton Police Department is covering this up. Let's say that Willie put his hand on top of the gun. He never raised it. He never pointed it at anybody. That's what they're saying. Even putting your hand on top of a gun when you're a known bad guy is gonna get you smoked.
2: Bubba, the NAACP statement said, he did not point the gun at the officers. That is a distinction without relevance. He's holding a gun. He's been given a lawful order to put the gun down. You don't have to wait for them to point it at you for this to be justifiable, especially when you add in all those aggravating factors that Lummy's talking about.
1: Right.
2: This isn't just some guy on the street. This is a known convicted felon. Yep. They're doing a high-level SWAT intervention, and the guy's not listening.
1: No.
2: I'm not waiting for him to point at me.
1: So even if you're going to see on the camera footage here when I play that he has it in his hand and that they smoked him, and, you know, just 4 days ago the FDLE cleared this police officer and there is no cover-up. But let's just say by argument and for all intents and purposes, their argument that he only had his hand covering the gun and never pointed at the cops. Although that didn't happen, let's just say it did. You still, and like Jay said, the highly elevated factors of why they're there to come get you. They're not there to come get you because you ran three stop signs and you know.
2: You got parking tickets.
1: And got a DUI, you know, like whatever. Like, there's some stuff that you're a high-level narcotics distributor that has a weapons violation and has, I know, I know, I know, I know how much, man, and has been there's a warrant for your arrest based on having weapons, and most recently the community is reporting that you're selling drugs with a handgun outside of your apartment. I'm running late. I'll get to the footage next. But even if the NAACP was correct and he only had his hand over a gun, when you're sprawled out and the cops are telling you to hit the ground, and it just happens to be that there's a conveniently placed firearm beside your hand, I am putting my hands completely over to the other side, saying and verbally telling the SWAT team, don't shoot me. There is a handgun right next to me. I am not moving. I'm not moving. Please send somebody in here to secure this gun. I am not moving. I'm not moving. And I'm not putting my hand on that gun. Please don't shoot me. I'll get to the footage next. Let me see if you can get me the. I'm gonna actually tell Macho to tell me when we clear.
3: Yeah, I sent it to your messenger.
1: And I got it right here. Okay. We'll play the Hillsborough County Sheriff that I hope Chad Cronister makes an example of, because as many good cops as out there, there's a few. And this, by the way, I was told about this video from a fellow police officer and said, as much as you stick up for the good, this type of officer is who gives us a bad name, us good guys out there.
4: One, two, three.
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1: Yes.
0: I had it here momentarily.
1: The V6.
0: The what?
1: The V6.
0: Yes, the V6. Very, there you go. 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Doesn't Johnny Costica have like six?
1: I believe, six. Yeah. Big Buck has six.
0: Like it's just unbelievable.
1: Brandon Quad has two.
0: Yeah.
1: I mean.
0: So, you know, again, get a box. It's real simple. Getabox.com. It's a life changer. Like, you watch it and you're like, how did I do TV before this situation? I don't know.
1: Yeah, it makes everything easy.
2: Mr. Bell, the gun was on the bed and he was standing and he had his hand over the gun, but he was just...
0: All right, hold on. Hold on. Let me just say, we don't have anything to talk about.
3: After that.
0: Right. I mean, like it's almost, Jay, like when you get that gotcha moment with a witness and you go,
3: yeah,
0: I have no more further questions.
3: Exactly.
0: Like, because you just absolutely put an explanation point on my case because of your stupidity. And Jay, have you ever stopped like in midstream and go, I have no more further questions?
3: Oh, I have.
0: Yeah, I'd be like, you know, you wanted to go like another 10 questions deep, but this person absolutely just, you set the hook, he took the bait, and then you're like, I'm done. I'm good.
3: Yep.
0: I'm good, buddy. I have no more further questions.
2: And he had his hand over the gun, but he...
0: Bam! But what? But what? He had his hand over the gun, but what?
2: His hand over the gun, but he was just frozen there.
0: Oh, okay. Mm-hmm. All right. Okay.
2: And he did not have an opportunity to make any movements because he was shot instantly.
4: Regardless of what position this
0: man... I don't know. Well, let me... What agency this is... I do not know.
3: It looks like a Party for Socialism official. And Liberation is what it looks like right there.
0: What'd it say?
3: Party for Socialism and Liberation there. He's holding the sign.
0: Yeah, you're right. That's what this uniform garb, I guess, is. I didn't even know we had this in Florida.
1: I didn't either.
4: May I play it in the community? Murder is murder, whether it's done by an officer or a civilian.
0: All right, now this shows you the whole interaction.
4: Ready, police start search warrant? No. Ready, police start search warrant?
5: Opening. You see up there?
0: Now you can see, Lummy, they've edited it now where they already bashed out the window. They have determined that the bad guy, Willie, the guy that's wanted on narcotics trafficking, firearm possession as a felon, and selling drugs out off of his porch with a gun, is in this side bedroom deal. They've broke out the window and they have told him to sprawl down on the ground.
5: I can see down into the hallway.
3: And by the way, Bubba, can I ask you a couple of painfully obvious questions when you get to this point?
0: Please do.
3: Does this mean that he complied with the order to open the door?
0: I don't know.
3: They just smashed the window in.
0: Right.
3: Do you know what I mean? It's like, how many times has he violated orders before you say, oh, well, he's got a gun under his hand. I'm going to trust that he's going to follow this order.
0: Right. When he won't even present himself... And he's playing cute games within the apartment or condo or house or whatever. And to the point where the cops cannot go through the front door to get him, they have to now break out the window. Jay makes an interesting point. There's a reason why the windows broke out, because he's not been compliant with what... If they would have said, we're looking for Willie McGillicuddy, and he would have came out with his hands open the front door, they would have probably threw him down on the ground and handcuffed him.
3: They knock on the door, we have a search warrant for Willie. Open the door. No. Try to open the door. Can't get a door. We're going to get in some other way because he's not following legal orders.
4: Hands up. Show me your f***ing hand.
3: Here, what's that order? Put your hands up, right?
0: Yep.
4: Yeah. Get your hands up now.
5: Now.
4: Put your
0: Now you can see him right here. This is Willie.
3: Not okay. Laying down?
0: No, he's not laying down. There he is right there.
4: F***ing hands up. Hey, let's leave the
0: No.
3: Oh, come on now.
0: There's the gun.
3: That's not over his handing his hand over a gun. He's holding a weapon in his right hand.
0: You can see this is the chamber. Looks to be a two-tone semi-automatic gun.
1: I think he said it was a. He had four guns in there, but I think they said this one was a revolver.
0: Okay. Again, there's the gun.
6: Let's leave the lot.
3: So if that's a double action, he doesn't even cock it either, Bubba.
0: No, I know.
3: A revolver makes it more dangerous.
0: Oof. I mean, if you're gonna, and here's the deal. I thought he was sprawled out on the ground. I misunderstood. He was standing.
1: Yeah.
0: And had the gun in his hand.
1: But she said that he had no time to.
3: He was frozen on the ground with his hand over the gun.
0: Yeah. Well, listen, only an idiot is going to even try to grab a gun when you got, you know, 15 people knocking your front door down.
3: With semi-automatic weapons and bulletproof vests and helmets and, you know, military garb.
0: Let me just go this little more. Yeah.
6: Get your hands up now.
4: Yeah.
6: Put your f***ing hands up.
0: By the way, never put his hands up. Had he just released the gun. At this point, he's still alive. At this point, he's still alive. Now, he has the gun in his hand. Had he dropped the gun and put his hands in the air, will he be with us today?
6: Hey, let's leave the lot.
0: There's the gun.
6: Let's leave the lot.
3: No, I don't think you can judge the shot by this last 20 seconds. I bet you this interaction took minutes.
0: Oh, yeah. I'm sure that he stood there with that for quite some time.
3: Well, just the whole interaction, starting at the front door, asking him to let them in, going to the window, having to smash the window in. How many times did they tell the guy to do something that he violated orders before they got to the point where now he's within sight and he's within shooting distance with a loaded firearm? And I didn't hear it wasn't unloaded. I didn't hear anything about that. Right. So it must have been a loaded firearm with a guy that's got warrants for firearms, gun violations.
0: For firearms.
6: He had a gun. He had a gun.
3: I mean, you never like to see people
6: die. I got eyes.
0: No.
3: But that was preventable.
0: Right.
3: By himself.
0: I mean, when you have a gun and a police officer sees that you have a gun, it comes to the point of the police officer having to protect themselves.
3: Whenever I've been pulled over with a firearm in my car, windows down, all four. My hands on 10 and
0: dome,
3: 2.
0: Dome light on.
3: And the officer walks up to the door, and I say, "Officer, I just want to let you know that I have a loaded firearm and a concealed weapons permit. Would you like me to get my firearm?" "No, sir. Thank you for letting me know that."
0: And you know what cops will tell you? Nobody that's going to shoot me tells me they got a gun. That's like, I'm really good friends with a lot of police officers, and they're like, "You know, listen, that's the thing to do. That's what you do." And I go, "Well, why don't, you know, at that point, why don't you make them, like, I'll take it a step further, Jay." And my mantra MO is, "Officer, I have a 9mm or 40, whatever I have to be carrying in my tactical bag here to the right. Would you like me to step out of the vehicle and you secure the weapon? What would you like me to do, sir?"
3: Mm-hmm.
0: And they're like, "Nope, no big deal. Just give me your license, your registration, and your proof of insurance, and we're good."
3: That's exactly right.
0: You're good. And then later on, I've asked police officers, "Well, why didn't they make?" They're like, "Because somebody that's going to shoot me isn't going to tell me they got a gun.
3: Right.
0: A bad guy that has the mentality to shoot a cop is hiding his gun. He's sitting on it, or he's got it tucked between the seats, or some way, shape, or form, and he's going to surprise me with it and try to kill me. A respectful person is going to tell me they have a gun, and I'm going to keep that in the back of my mind, and I know where that gun's at."
3: Mm-hmm.
0: "And if he would happen to make any sudden movements to that, I'm going to ready myself." But that's, you know, and they appreciate it so much. They really do. They're so thankful about it. They're like, "Thank you so much. I appreciate that, bud."
3: More often than not, because you've given them the respect of that, they'll give you the respect and oftentimes let you go.
0: 80 to 90% when you do that, first of all, you've pulled over in a secure area. You've not, you know, like,
3: apologize all over yourself.
0: Right. And then when they come up to you and say, "Do you know why I pull you over?" Put them on off on here. If you go, "No, I don't know. Now they're on offense and they can their mentality changes. If you say to a police officer, yeah, I know how you pulled me over. I was speeding. I don't quite know how fast I was going, but I know I was over the speed limit. I wasn't paying attention, and I don't have any stupid excuses.
3: I had it happen to me 4 months ago, and the cop tested me because it was 9:15. And I said, he goes, you know how fast you're going? I'm like, I don't. I'm so late. My wife's going to kill me. My daughter's at the mall. And he said, and this is after I told him about the gun.
0: Right.
3: And then he said, how old's your daughter? Real quick. And I said, 14. And he said, okay.
0: Slow down, buddy.
3: He gave it back. Slow down. You got enough time to make it there. Slow down.
0: Yep. But if you tell them what you're doing in a kind of a general sense of why they pulled you over and you acknowledge, yep.
3: I said, I don't know how fast I'm going. I just know I'm late and my wife's going to kill me. Yep. That's what I said to him.
0: Yeah. Well, then that doesn't put him on offense now having to tell you what you did. That kind of disarms him, for lack of a better term, and you got a really good chance of getting out of it.
6: I got eyes.
4: You're good.
6: I got eyes.
4: You're good, Jay.
0: And again, these police officers, they're beside themselves. This is the worst thing that a cop could have to go through. You know what? Police officers don't want to shoot you.
3: No one wants a clean shot.
0: And if they have to shoot you, it is very much a tragic thing for them that they live with for the rest of their lives. The rest of their lives. It's one of the cruelest things that you can do to two people. One, the guy that does, or person that doesn't comply and has lost their life. Now you've destroyed that family. And then the man or woman cop that had to take that shot legally has been cleared by the FDLE and all agencies. But what does it do to that person? What does it do to him? What does it do to her? What does it do to their family? You know, everybody thinks, oh, yeah, you know, like let me, we talk. I talk all bad. If someone broke into my house, I'd shoot him. Well, I don't know that I mean, it would probably affect me, you know, knowing that I took somebody's life.
1: Yeah.
0: We act all bad and tough, and Dan's got 962 guns, but when it comes to down to it, what's it going to do to your mental, you know, moving forward in life? What is that going to do to you?
3: I don't think it's ever going to go well for your mentals because, I mean, nobody that I know wants a clean shot. I want to be in situations where I never have to use my weapon ever.
0: No.
3: And I don't have to ever pull it out.
0: Me too.
3: Because the baggage, like you're talking about, for just a normal human being, no one wants to kill anybody. That's like the worst thing that a human can do. You know what I mean? It's like so antithetical to our existence as people. So yeah, I my heart bleeds for anyone who's had to do a justified shot.
0: I've only had to pull my gun out once in my entire life,
3: and
0: it was a situation in San Antonio in a parking garage.
3: Really?
0: And it wasn't like the two people that were screwing with me had a baseball bat and a tire iron, and I had a 1985 Chevy Silverado that I bought in Terre Haute, and I drove down to San Antonio, and I was coming back from the mall, and it had a parking garage, and these two Hispanic gentlemen, my car was like all by itself, like I was on like the next to the top row, and they came at me with, you know, a baseball bat and a tire iron trying to break into my car, and I just pulled my gun out and they ran.
3: See, I think that's different than shooting them.
0: No.
3: I mean, that's like for what you did. I've only done that,
0: and that's only happened to me one time in my entire life. Like, you know, and I wasn't, you know, they were probably from here to maybe Jay where your car is parked. Like, I was walking onto my car, and they were in the midst of trying to screw with my car, and I'm like, hey, what are you doing? And then they started approaching me like they're going to whip my ass, and the distance probably never got any closer than, say, 70 feet, because as soon as I pulled out, at that time, I had a .357 Magnum.
3: Oh, man.
0: And that's what I had.
3: Big, scary guns.
0: Revolver. Yeah. That's what I had. And I just had to pull it out. Like, and I started to kind of aim it. They ran. Like, so there was, that's the closest I've ever come, and it's only one time in my very long life. And I don't, like that, I was an absolute basket case.
3: Because you were scared, weren't you? Because if I have any men coming at me with a bat and a crowbar, that's the time I would hope that I would be willing to pull my gun out and say, please get away from me.
0: And, you know, maybe I could have maybe smoked them.
3: If they started hitting you or got very close, maybe.
0: But, you know, like, I knew that, you know, like, as soon as they saw I had a gun, they left. Like, they were not a problem. Like, they didn't screw with my car. I just caught them at the right time. And I didn't have, like, they ran.
3: You would have gone to jail.
0: Oh, yeah.
3: You shot them.
0: Absolutely.
6: It's all good. Keep holding them.
0: See, and these police officers are like, they're like, F. Damn it. damn it. Like, they're not high-fiving each other. They're like, damn it. Gosh, damn it. They're beside themselves. In fact, I think the guy that has the body camera here, he who might have been the shooter, he now walks away, and all the cops are, like, trying to confront him. I mean, trying to console him.
7: Over right hand.
8: Hey, get
7: right back. Pull back. Pull back.
8: Pull back. Pull back.
0: See, the guy's like, you're good. You're good, bud. And, like, you know, he's upset. He's upset. And it, you know what? And that cop's life just changed forever.
3: Yep.
0: Yep. He now has this on his conscience for the rest of his life, even though it was 100% justified. He now has that on his tab for the rest of his life.
7: Hey, I got him.
9: Hey, chill.
7: Yep. No, he had a gun. He was planning on it.
9: Chill.
7: I had to, man.
9: You're good.
0: This poor guy.
3: Ugh. Yeah, he's not looking like he enjoyed that.
0: No.
7: Hey, I'm good. Hmm. I got it.
9: It's already done. Calling everything out. On patrol.
3: Oh, my God.
0: Yeah. I mean, again, this guy's life will never be the same. This guy's life will never be the same. When we return, this woman here says, man, I left the United States because I thought everybody was anti-trans over there in the U.S., and I went to the Netherlands, and now I got to go back to the United States because they're worse over here about people transitioning than over in America, and I don't feel safe. I got to get the hell out of here.
3: Interesting.
0: Yeah.
10: He's calling shenanigans on the D. The Bubba the Love Sponge Show returns after these words.

0: filming a another episode of Deadly Intentions with my boy Pete today. I think we're getting into Pete. I think we're actually getting into Pete's background.
1: Oh, nice.
0: Pete, just to give everybody a little background as to how good this could potentially be. Pete is a former Los Angeles drug kingpin sentenced in the year 2000. Pete was charged under the federal drug kingpin statute with operating a criminal enterprise. He was prosecuted in multiple venues for orchestrating wide-range drug conspiracies spanning the West Coast into Canada and Mexico. During his time operating the illicit market, Pete maintained direct contact with high-level Sinaloa operatives who managed the cartel's American-based cocaine and methamphetamine distribution networks, as well as its money laundering operations. Beyond these connections, he also did extensive business with Chinese and Israeli trafficking syndicates operating all through Los Angeles. He served 25 years in federal prison. However, his access to high-level cartel operatives didn't end behind bars. It actually deepened. So we're going to get into Pete's background. 25 years in federal prison. I could never last a year. I'm so soft. 25 years in federal prison. Wow. Here is some Karen transitioning man. And he felt as if America is not cool or is not accepting the transitional lifestyle. Let me tell you something. If you want to transition, that's on you. You do what you need to do to make yourself feel better about yourself. But we should have some rules with regards to that. One, you got to be an adult. And, you know, two, you can't make society change our rules for your internal feeling about yourself. Meaning, use the boys' bay. Use the bathroom that aligns with your God-given genitalia. Period. And there's probably some transitioning men out there that don't think they have to use the girls' bathroom. And I've often heard people that are transitioning like, well, I don't want to use the boys' bathroom because I'm going to get beat up. If I'm using that, not that I'm going to beat anybody up, but if I'm using the bathroom and a guy walks in and he's transitioning, I'm not going to beat him up.
1: No.
0: I'm just going to say, hey, what's up? I'm going to be respectful and address that person as if I would any person. And I'm actually going to somewhat be appreciative that they're not trying to whack out and be all woke and think that they need to be in the girls' bathroom. I find it admirable that you can live your life while you're transitioning, trying to be, because you feel as if you're a woman inside, but you have a penis, and that could be more awkward over there than over here, meaning in the girls' bathroom compared to here. And if I had a daughter, I appreciate the fact that you're not going to be over there.
1: Yes.
0: You know, subjecting my daughter or my wife or my significant other to this, and that I'm more equipped to handle this than they are.
1: Are you talking about that Maine?
0: Yeah, the Maine guy that said
1: Ashley Webb.
0: Yeah, that said I don't have a problem with using the boys' bathroom, and I was like, hallelujah! Like that's I actually respect this person, Ashley Webb. Transgender Maine Democrat Ashley Webb. I don't want to hurt anybody. I just want to use the bathroom. If they want me to use the men's room, I will. But I don't want to be assaulted. I have... I have a lot more respect for this Ashley Webb person by just making that statement.
1: Yep.
0: I have so much respect for this person. Because this person's not trying to be weird or subject women or children to anything other. You know, this person wants to be a girl, be a girl. But if you got a penis, you got to pee where me and Jay is. And Lummy.
2: And then with the trans community, like, we're being dehumanized. They say that we want to hurt people. I don't want to hurt anybody. I just want to use the bathroom. If they want me to use the men's room, I will. But I don't want to be assaulted.
0: Perfect. Then use the men's bathroom. And we ain't got no problems, buddy. None. Zero. Appreciate you.
3: And it is too dangerous to walk from here to the grocery store because of the people that live in...
0: By the way, this is the Netherlands. And it's too dangerous to even walk to the grocery store because of the people that...
3: Grocery store, because of the people that live in the camp. And I'm one of them, right? Like, I live here.
4: Yeah.
3: You see all these guys in yellow vests? They actually wear vests because there's so many stabbings. Between here and there is a bunch of Algerians and Moroccans or whoever who think that queer people should be beaten. I think that this system where you have people just living out here that are unhappy is not good.
4: Yeah. And do you think it's safe here?
5: No, I don't know. I can't see it.
3: Oh, it's scary. It's legitimately scary.
6: That's the Netherlands? Just,
0: yeah.
6: What?
0: It looks like the farms of Plant City. But it's the Netherlands, and these Moroccans and some of these people, these immigrants, will beat the absolute crap out of you, more so than Americans.
3: Decided that my mental health is degrading so substantially being here that I just need to get out. And the situation that I have in the U.S. as a trans person, not good, right? But here, I will be hurt or killed.
5: That's not Deutsch.
4: I don't know what's going on.
0: Hey, by the way, you want a joint? Guy wants to know if he wants, if the cameraman wants a joint. You want a joint?
4: No, I won't smoke with you.
7: Why? How's the joint?
0: And the immigrants just want to give you some weed.
8: Kurdish.
9: Yes. Free Palestine.
1: So, free Palestine is what he just said at the end?
0: Oh, yeah. I think he did.
1: When he walked away?
0: I think so. Hold on, let me see. I think
1: that's
0: so.
1: What he said.
0: Hold on here.
7: How's the joint?
0: Free Palestine. Now, what does that mean? Does that mean like Jews are bad and Palestinians are good?
10: Yeah, that's the dog whistle. Because, you know, last I checked, the ceasefire in Gaza is still in effect.
0: Yeah, and they're honoring it, right?
10: You know, ceasefire now, they're still chanting that. We've had a ceasefire for 6 months.
0: Yeah. Yeah. Like, you know, free Palestine. What's that like? What does that mean if you break it down in its actually most simplest form?
10: You know, I had to look up the word Zionist recently because I had a potential client call me up and say that the Zionists were after her.
0: Oh.
10: And so I looked it up because I'd never really heard it used in context. And if you look up the term Zionist, it's somebody that just believes that Jewish people have a right to existence and a right to a state. A right to exist and a right to Israel. That's it.
0: What's wrong with that?
10: I don't know, but they make it seem. I always thought like you're a Zionist. It's like you're some.
11: I don't think there's anything wrong with that. I don't know.
0: Yeah, you're always like think that when they call you a Zionist, that you know they're calling you a no good mother effer.
11: Right.
0: But
11: I don't know. It's so confusing to me. What's right and what's wrong these days? Just be good.
0: Gene Lasker tomorrow. Jay, we love you, my friend.
10: Love you more.
0: Thank you. We will

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1: That's all I mean. And here's the deal. You can eat the coke. You can eat. You listen, coconut oil not only is great for personal lubrication, but you can, it's edible, too. People cook with it and things.
2: A lot of people don't know coconut oil is used for things other than masturbating. Yeah.
3: Did you know that, Brian?
2: Did you know that?
1: No, Brian, honestly, did you know that?
2: Yes. Yeah. That's its main, it's not
1: I know,
2: its main use is not, it wasn't invented for people to use during sex. Yeah. It was invented for people to
1: eat.
2: Cook with.
0: Yeah. You're listening to the Bubba the Love Sponge Show.
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0: what a sight for sore eyes. I didn't think we were getting Jay until late today, if any. And he's the one that steps up, and we got him for four solid. God, I got so much to tell him. And Did you see me live?
1: Who cares about Dan? Never mind. You're good.
0: Sorry. No. For once in his life, he wanted to sleep in from a vacation.
2: No, he actually took like more than 5 or 6 days with his family. He took over a week, and he took 2 weekends. And
0: I mean, where am I getting that feedback from?
3: Jay, is your phone on?
2: Oh my God, Jay was listening to himself. Oh my God, I'm a rookie.
1: What were you saying about me being here early?
0: Yeah, exactly. So, hold on. So, Dan actually, I think he went from California Surf Ranch back to the shore.
2: He did. And thank you for letting him do that.
0: Because it was
2: the first time in 30 years I've seen Dan take 2 weekends off in a row.
0: Yeah.
2: Never seen him take a two-week vacation ever.
0: And it's all based on being with his kids.
2: It's exactly
0: right. Which is great, by the way.
2: He did an amazing thing. He flew up there. He took my mom to that restaurant called Nona's outside of New York. He took his kids to a baseball game with the Phillies.
0: Dan's kind of pulling the nose up on being a good guy.
2: Oh, let me tell you something, dude. He was back to himself, Lami, at the Surf Ranch, man. Comedy out the wazoo. He was so funny. I just kept saying, Dan, welcome home. I love you, buddy.
0: I'm so glad. So
2: it was awesome.
0: So now is he back in Tampa, or is he headed back today? Or
2: I think he flies back this afternoon. You know how weird Dan is? He's there, but he was actually in the moment. And so I'm pretty sure he comes home this evening, tonight.
0: With the kids?
2: Yes, with everybody.
0: So 2 weekends and, well, hold on. He went up to the Jersey Shore.
2: Yeah.
0: Then he met you guys out at the ranch.
2: Yeah.
0: Which is in California.
2: So he went Friday and stayed there until the next Saturday. And then he flew out Saturday.
0: God, 8 days.
2: Yeah. And then he flew out Saturday and surfed on Sunday and got back on a plane with Todd and Megan at like 8:30, 9 o'clock on Sunday evening to fly home. He was home by Monday morning.
0: My Lord, is that a 6-hour flight?
2: More. 10 when you do layovers.
0: Oh, and Danny did a layover?
2: Got to.
3: You have to?
2: To get to Fresno. It's in the middle of nowhere.
0: Of
2: Central California farmland.
0: Unless you drive maybe what? San Fran?
2: LA is like two and a half. That's where Steve stays. I stay in San Diego with some of my buddies who are surfers. And so.
0: So you guys stay, like when you guys go to California to go surfing, before or after you guys get there, while you're maybe the night before you're flying out, you'll go to stay at a friend's house?
2: We actually go, Pitty and I fly out. We flew out this Wednesday, and we stayed across the street from a pro surfer buddy of ours, and went out and had dinner with him that night. And the next day, we got a spontaneous invitation to the newest surf wave pool in the nation called DSRT in the middle of the desert in Palm Springs. And so out of the blue, I got two wave pool experiences.
0: Did you know about this surf ranch, the new one?
2: I did. I knew about the DSRT. It's Wave Garden technology, and I knew it was there. I've been dying to ride it. And so one of the other guys I was with, Taylor Steele, is a famous surf cinematographer. And so he called me and says, can you be ready in an hour and a half? I got an invite. And I'm like, yeah, I'll drive. So we drove out there. I literally surfed with Tony Hawk. He was 10 feet from us with his buddy.
0: Cool.
2: Kevin Staub, is that the guy? He was a famous skater. It was incredible. Santa Cruz, this health fitness guy
0: was
2: there.
0: Now, this is not the Kelly Slater surf camp.
2: No, this is called DSRT. We did Slater's 2 days later.
0: What I'm saying is, did the DSRT look at Slater's template and how he does things and how unbelievable, you know, it's like invite only, it's not open to the public. It's,
2: yeah.
0: And said, listen, we need to replicate this model because there's enough of people that would want to, like if you got something, it's like the franchising effect, you know, why have one McDonald's when you can have four in a particular area? So like, listen, this area is chock full of surf enthusiasts and rich people that will pay a lot of money to create the perfect wave. Why only have one person in the space when obviously there's enough people to support two?
2: Well, it's almost more like CVS and Walgreens.
0: Right across the street from each other.
2: You know, it's a similar technology, but different. And so the big difference is Kelly Slater's is one wave with a 4-minute in between. this thing can do sets of 8 to 10 waves at a moment. It does 800 waves an hour.
0: So you get that
2: so you can
0: many
2: have more people.
0: Right.
3: I sent you there a video.
0: Oh, you did?
3: Yes, sir.
2: There's 10 to 15 people on each side of the pool, rights and lefts, the whole time, 30 people, and there's enough waves for everybody all in a row. We're sitting in a 700-yard wave pool waiting on that.
0: Oh, wow.
2: So
0: they basically said, okay, Slater, nothing against Slater, but thank you for showing us how to do it, you know, or the demand of, you know, that what people want artificial waves that they can pay a lot of money to surf. And, you know, and then we'll make it better because we're, how long Slater been around? 15 years? 10?
2: It's probably been around 10 years. And the difference is one is so exclusive, it's really hard to get a ticket to get Willy Wonka's golden ticket.
0: Which one's the hardest, Slater?
2: The Slater one's really hard. They just made one of these in Virginia Beach at Atlantic Park, but it's a little smaller. And so this technology's starting to develop all over the world.
0: Now, is in like the Kelly Slater uses like kind of the equivalent to a train that has a big cow plow on the front of it, and it plows the water, and then after it gives you that one wave, it has to reset itself.
2: Correct.
0: So that's the 4 minute downtime, and I think it's only smart. What, one guy per tube?
2: That's well, and if someone falls, we call it a poach. So you hope your friends don't fall.
0: But when they do, you jump on it, you poach them. So, you know, really, the only way there's going to be multiple people at Slater's place is if a poach happens. Otherwise, right. The new place, this one, the DSRT, they are able to create 8 to 10 waves with one, you know,
2: within that 15 second period. Here. And so you're all hanging out together. Look at this thing.
0: Here we go. Let me, does it have volume on it? I don't know that it has volume. Does it have volume?
3: It should, but I guess it doesn't.
2: Mm-hmm. So it's not even
3: it's
2: open
3: on my
2: yet.
3: Side.
2: I got to go there.
0: Oh, man. Look at that. Look how blue the water is. I mean, it's obviously artificial, meaning it's an enclosed system. It's not, you know, fed by the sea or anything.
2: It's in the middle of Palm Springs.
0: Now, can you recoup from that? Can you?
2: Not at my age. No. My 58, my 56-year-old knees would break if I landed on that.
0: But let's say the best surfer.

0: is when you just get spit out before the wave crashes itself.
1: Exactly.
0: Right?
1: Exactly.
0: Is it just like surreal and quiet when you're in that tube?
1: It's
0: you're
1: loud.
0: The only person I can really ask, you know, maybe Dan to an extent, but like, I think you have probably more tube time than all of them combined.
1: It's loud in there. And what's amazing is, you know, the experience you get at Surf Ranch is so rare for people, but at this place, I could literally set up a moment where we could get you and Lummi surfing.
0: No way.
1: I swear to God, it's got an inside lagoon
0: where you could teach
1: people.
0: You better have an I-beam for a thing.
1: We have a guy named Romano that can lift you.
0: I'm going to be my surfboard is going to be so drowned out in the water. They better get me a big boy that can, you know, support a family of four.
1: They have longboards. Yeah. They literally do. They have SUPs, stand-up paddle boards for guys like you, Bob. I swear to God.
0: I think you know
1: could learn.
0: Do?
1: If you can stand up, you can learn how to surf there.
2: Listen, I don't know if Jay's going to say it, but the most embarrassing thing, Bubba, would be you and I, they all have surfboards, and then you and I have stand-up paddle boards.
0: Right, exactly. So love me, Bubba. You guys, listen, what you guys do is you guys...
1: That's my boy.
0: You guys paddleboard after Jay has already done the tube. You guys take that little remnants of a wave and paddleboard on to shore.
2: Yeah, exactly.
1: That's who I hung out with the whole time right there.
0: Right there.
1: Rob Machado.
0: Man, surfers are just really... I mean, I'm not trying to be a homo
1: He's
0: or nothing.
1: The guru.
0: I'm just saying, like, surfers are such cool dudes. Like, I mean, like, it's just the whole way of life and the vibe that a surfer dude gives you. You know, like, look at that.
1: He looks cool in the barrel.
0: He does.
1: Look, he's just chilling.
0: Look at it. And now, are you looking... There's no way to increase your speed here, is there?
1: You know what, Bubba? There's a lot of comparison to racing because I was trying to have... I was having difficulty with a type of turn to come off the bottom backside. And he was telling me a different way to come at the apex. So if you see what he's doing, he's looking. His body's following his eyeballs. He's looking out of the barrel.
0: Now, but that barrel's crashing, isn't it?
1: Oh, yeah.
0: I mean, oh, there we go.
1: See, there's the easy way I'm talking
0: about. That's me and Lummi.
2: That's me, exactly. A little paddle board.
0: But our boards are the size of Lummi's pickup.
2: And we don't look that good on a board.
0: No, we don't look
1: super
0: that
1: wide
0: good.
1: Ones. You guys have the husky pencils of them.
2: Exactly.
0: Look at it. Oh, my God. Oh, by the way, you'll be nice to know that I saw Terry from Preferred Automotive.
1: Oh, yeah?
0: I got to tell you, he's got your Porsche Lemon, the Lemon SUV you had.
1: It was not in Lemon.
0: Well, it needed a lot of work.
1: No, it didn't.
0: Yeah, he had to put a lot of work into it to get it, you know, race ready. It's beautiful looking. You'd had it for, what, 15 years?
1: I had it for, I think, 11 or 12.
0: And he's got that thing unbelievable. But I asked him, I was down there getting, Eric, I was getting oil change or something, and I was down there. I'm like, hey. He's like, phew. The Diacos are gone for a couple weeks. Because I think you had a cooling issue with your Lambo.
1: I did. I had some fluid on my tire.
0: And yeah, he's like, you know, anal Jay, that like if he gets, if there's just one, he goes, Dan will drive it till it blows up, but Jay gets one little warning light or one little something, and he's like right there. But hold on, I do want to, I said, let me ask you a question, Terry. Who is the best racer? And he goes, oh, Jay by far. Jay's got just more seat time, and he's a better racer. So he was saying that you were a better racer than Danny. I thought that you maybe wanted to hear that.
1: I'd love to hear that, but what? Just so you know, I wasn't being a wuss. It was leaking fluid.
0: No, he said there's a problem in the Lamborghini cooling system. They said, and here's what.
1: But it's leaking it on my tire, and so I went around to turn, and it got slippery. And I said, "Whoa! Glad I know how to save it now." And then I went in two more turns, and it did it again, and then I got black flagged.
0: So he said. Oh, but he said that historically in those type of high performance Lamborghinis that they're not made. He goes, the minute you start idling one is when they're made to be, you know, cool moving.
1: Yeah, air has to be moving.
0: Yeah, he goes, if you stoplight to stoplight, most Lamborghinis are not going to do good. You get it out on the road a little bit, and you're never going to have an issue. So, so here's the DSRT. Wave model,
2: this
0: if you
2: is
0: will.
2: Where you and I would be.
1: Yeah, but look at this. I mean, you could do it.
0: I think I just want to hang out, Jay, and be your cheerleader.
1: But that's part of it too, also because there's a lot of like just fun hanging
0: now,
1: out
0: is
1: stuff
0: this
1: to
0: the,
1: do.
0: Is this the thing that makes the waves back there?
1: Yes.
0: And is it, as you can see, it's not. It doesn't have the Slater like plow effect. How does it? Does it do it through vibration? Does it do it through? How does it make a wave?
1: It has another hydrodynamic system, but it's not based on using a train. And it's got the quietest. Look at that wave. That was us. Oh my God, I didn't even know this video came out. That was amazing.
0: Let me we found

0: this video. So you spent, what, a day here and a day at Slater's?
1: Yes.
0: That's nice.
1: Yeah, and this was unexpected, and so...
0: Look at that chick. She's good as hell.
1: There was a lot of rippers there. Pity and I found ourselves in the lineup, because it's not open yet, with a bunch of pros and us. We had the best time. It was unreal. Look at that thing.
0: Yeah, that's
1: so bad. It's just different, but it's very good wave.
0: Oh, that guy spun. That guy did a 360 lump up. Watch this. Ready? Bam, bam.
1: Look at that.
0: Yeah. Me and Lemmy can sit here and wish. We're kind of like the guys when... at high school, we still wearing Husky jeans, and you and Dan's got the real nice tight fit in 32 Levi's, and me and Dan Lummy are in the 42 Huskies with double patches on our knees. Yeah, there you go.
2: Thanks, Jay.
1: Yeah, but you know, if you were 35 and Tyler was 5, and this place was around, and we knew each other like we do,
0: I would take him out there to learn it, and I would be just like when we were racing. I was coaching him up. I'd be like, "Get Tyler, listen to Uncle Jay. He'll tell you how to do it." But Dad's gonna be grounded here watching.
1: Yeah, if nothing else, for fun. I mean, it's a fun thing for people who've ever wanted to do it.
0: How many waves can you like?
1: I hung out with that dude.
0: How long were you there, and how many waves did you think you caught?
1: Oh, well, you know, you get three primary waves an hour at the surf ranch. I probably surfed 15 waves in an hour there and had to paddle, and I felt like, man, it was amazing. Now, so it's just different.
0: Do you get that your leg muscles start getting tired?
1: Absolutely.
0: Yeah, I was going to say, because you're squat. Lemmy, I don't think you and I could squat down like that.
2: No, not at all. Not now.
0: Because we'd be in a tube. Ever? We'd be in a tube standing straight up, and it would take our heads off.
2: Oh, you know what I'm saying? If I could even get to...
0: Yeah, like right the there. Tube. I can't crouch down like that, like I'm Mr. Johnny Kung Fu. So I'd stand straight up on me, and it absolutely, you know, like a beached whale.
1: It'd decapitate you.
0: Look at that. So anyway, Jay, welcome back. So you went here to California.
1: And then the surf ranch.
0: And then... A couple days hanging out in Cali, and now I think you didn't have any plans of doing the DSR, did you?
1: No, it's so funny. Steven, you know, is Mr. Planner, and Todd and Pity and I call it the no plan plan. So we always go to California knowing we're going to hang out with these guys, and we don't make a plan. And so by doing that, the most amazing things happen to us on these long weekends. And so... If we had even tried to plan that, Bubba, it could have never happened. Now, go to DSRT 2 days before Surf Ranch at a time it's not even open to the public.
0: How did you get the DSRT invite?
1: So I was hanging out with another guy out there, and one of my close friends. Remember when we went out to Kandui in the middle of the Indian Ocean?
0: No, I don't.
1: It was 2013. Dan and I went. He did like law school from his cell phone. And so anyway, we met this guy there, and he's been a very close friend of ours. And so he called us up and said, "Can you be in, you know, Del Mar in an hour and a half?"
0: Now
1: I got an invite, and I said, "Yeah, be there."
0: Now is DSR, is that like kind of down by L.A., San Diego, whereas Kelly Slater's is up by Fresno?
1: Fresno versus Palm Springs. So this one's in Palm Springs, a DSRT.
0: I don't even know where Palm Springs is.
1: It's 2.5 hours away from San Diego, but it's still about 4 hours away from Kelly. I mean, Lemoore is literally in the middle of nowhere.
0: So this is kind of like a little bit east and in between L.A. and San Diego.
1: Yeah.
0: Kind of.
1: And so, you know, you can go there, and there's also, it's Palm Springs. There's restaurants, and there's dining, and there's golfing, and there's all these amazing things that you can do all within a 5-mile perimeter of it. So they've done one of these here. They've done them, you know.
0: Why don't they make one of these DSRs like in Orlando, like right smack dab in Florida, like in Orlando, something that was centrally located, or because of one, the tourism, and then two, you know, everybody in Florida can get to Orlando. It's kind of the middle of the state, if you will. Can you see? Is this like a Top Golf of surfing, where you could see this franchising out through? Because everybody,
1: yes.
0: I mean, there's surf enthusiasts everywhere.
1: This is called the Wave Garden technology, and the Wave Garden technology is launching all over the world. They have one in Brazil. They've got one in Virginia Beach. There's being another one constructed all over the place, and so I'd love to help get one brought here.
2: They're trying in Wesley Chapel.
1: Yeah, but the one they're doing in Wesley Chapel is the plunger. And so it's really loud. It's got this ginormous plunger in the middle of it.
0: I've seen it. It's stupid.
1: It's not. So The wave garden technology.
0: This 360 wave.
1: Right.
0: Like this big 360 round wave. And I don't know that if waves are meant to be necessarily round.
1: It's not a natural feeling wave or looking thing. And what I've learned about wave garden is it's the quietest, it's the cheapest per wave, it's most waves per minute.
0: Now, Jay, have
1: it's
0: you
1: proven
0: looked,
1: technology, and you, I've surfed it now.
0: You look in Froy's, a good investment. What do you think that facility, the DSR that you surfed at, what do you think all in the total? Like, obviously, you wouldn't do it yourself.
1: I know how much. Oh. I knew all the guys that
0: so
1: were there. I asked
0: right,
1: everybody.
0: So you acquired.
1: I mean, I'll say this. I suspect based on
0: 25 million?
1: General. No, 100 million.
0: Oh, 100 million.
1: But that includes all the infrastructure. You know, the pool's probably 50, 60 million. And then these guys are building, you know, homes around it that you can purchase and Airbnb. And
0: oh, yeah.
1: They have, you know, they'll
0: probably
1: have restaurants.
0: Probably a little bit of a resort and a restaurant. And
1: there's just, golf course know. Like within a quarter mile.
0: Yeah. So, how many total acres do they need for what, you know, what, how many total acres does DSR have? Like,
1: theirs is the largest one in the world and it's incredible. It's massive.
0: How many are there?
1: I would say right now there's probably half a dozen and probably 15 more in construction around the world.
0: Really?
1: Technology.
0: How many in U.S.?
1: Probably three right now. Kelly Slater has a development also doing his technology in Austin, Texas, where they were trying to build a multi-million-dollar neighborhood around it. And then it just got hung up by...
0: Yeah, but hold on, let me ask you a question. Does Kelly Slater look at this technology and say, wow, this is way better than my choo-choo train?
1: Mm-mm.
0: No?
1: No, because his is... It's full 300 days a year, even when it's freezing. People are surfing it in 5-millimeter wetsuits with booties and gloves in December. No, it's always running. It's just a different model, and it's just so unique that it gives somebody... So having done them both... I would love to have wave garden technology around that could improve your surfing. It's incredible.
0: Now, hold on. You having done both and you on the upper end of the skill set of surfing, whereas your average consumer is probably way not as good as you are, where, you know, so there's more of those people than there are you as far as, you know, as far as skill set. Would you think that the better facility would be the DSR just because of quantity over quality, or, you know?
1: Like, I think for the natural normal surfer, Wave Gardens technology, the DSRT Desert, so it's Wave Garden technology. I think that's probably more consumable for the masses because it's more like the normal natural sea. You know, but you will never get the experience or rarely get the experience you get of being in a massive Kelly Slater, huge barrel that you'd see rarely in the nature of surfing.
0: So is the Kelly Slater waves better and the DSR can just do more of maybe potentially not as big of a barrel? Kelly's takes more time to create. It's only one barrel every 4 minutes, but it's a bigger, more aggressive barrel?
1: 100%.
0: Okay, so that's the difference. Yeah. Is the size of wave that Kelly can generate compared to the DSR.
1: Yes, exactly.
0: And the DSR can produce more baby waves than Kelly can monster waves.
1: Yeah, and they're similar size. They're within a foot or two, but it's the length. You know, the Kelly Slater one is 60 seconds long. You talk about your legs burning. You know, I have to literally...
0: God, you can go a minute in a tube?
1: Yeah, you got to prepare for that for 6 weeks. You wonder why I'm in good shape right now. It's because Pitty and I have been preparing for this.
0: I didn't know that. I thought you were just trying to be more muscular than Dan. I didn't know that you're actually, can you imagine if we had to, like, weightlift for 2 weeks or, I'm sorry, 2 months before we could go to a place?
2: No.
0: Please. So,
2: please, no.
0: I got to tell you, speaking of the DSR...
2: No, by the way, they are making a wave garden in Florida.
0: Yeah,
1: North Florida, right?
0: Is it
1: going to
0: be a DSR?
2: Yeah.
1: It's Wave Garden is what it's actually called.
0: Wave Garden.
2: Over in Fort Pierce.
0: Where's that at?
2: That's East Coast.
0: That's East Coast.
1: Yeah.
0: So I think the Wave Garden would be like kind of an analogy would be it's kind of the top golf of waves, meaning like you're going to mass franchise these things out. I just saw something on YouTube, God, I think maybe 2 weeks ago, because I always thought that Top Golf was killing it, like absolutely killing it, and they're in trouble right now.
1: Yeah. They were killing it.
0: Well, here's the deal. The CEO of Callaway Golf, I don't know if you guys know this or not, but Callaway bought bought Topgolf. Mm-hmm. Did you know that, Lemmy?
2: Yeah.
0: And then, the CEO, like, and then COVID, you know, they had some struggling times in COVID, but then once we got out of COVID, it really, really blew up because people were wanting to get out. But, you know, it's very expensive. Hmm. And from what I can gather, you might know more about this than me, Lemmy, but they kind of maybe developed too many too fast.
2: They did. And then also Callaway, they sold 60% to
0: sold 60% and lost like $400 million.
2: Yeah, no, they lost a lot of money. And this equity firm is just trying to get it to make money.
0: And the guy that was doing the YouTube was like, man, Callaway needed to understand that when you build the world's best golf club and the Big Bertha and all these things, that, you know, manufacturing golf clubs doesn't take a lot of money, and you can do it at a very large quantity, and you have, you know, a niche market, if you will, and, you know, you can pretty much kick ass. And well, they had enough money to buy Topgolf for I think it might have been $2 billion. But then once you get into the Topgolf, now you're dealing with the average consumer that's very fickle, that, you know, is not necessarily a hardcore golfer. They're just having a good time. And if anywhere down along the line that you are either charging too much, you know, that get a bad food experience, too long of a wait, mm-hmm. and all of these things, people just won't come. Now, people are always going to be golf. There's always going to be golfers, and there's always going to be golfers that need golf clubs. Like that, until we're no longer around as human beings, there's always going to be, and with the golf demographic, you know, you have to think that you got probably a man 25 to 70 that's affluent. Right? I mean, you know, poor people can't afford Cheval Greens fees. You know, so you got a person that, you know, is accustomed to paying, you know, $150, $200 green, you know, all in, Lummy. I think TPC with a trail fee, a golf cart rental, I think it's $200 plus to golf one day there.
2: Yeah, golf has tried to make it more affordable at other places, unlike TPC.
0: Well,
2: like,
0: some of the smaller little public clubs, correct, yeah. You know, they've tried to make it, you know, like
1: golfing is super expensive.
0: $30 to come in and stuff like that.
2: Yeah.
0: So, but you know, you're always going to have a built-in audience with Callaway when you're making Callaway clubs. Well, the minute they bought Topgolf, then there was that downtick in the society when Biden was in office and inflation, and there were people that were making real choices. Hey, am I going to host my next, you know, employee gathering? Is Diaco Law going to have our next employee gathering at Top Golf that's going to cost Jay $3,500 after food and drink? We did one there. Yeah, and if I may ask, was it expensive?
1: Yeah, it was reasonable. It was less than that.
0: Well, so anyway, but, you know, people are going to stop doing that and during inflation times when eggs are $7 a dozen.
1: Yeah, well, it's not reasonable to send your 16-year-old there because they'll spend $80.
0: Right.
1: It's a lot of money for a kid to go spend 3 hours.
0: So I think, Callaway sold a portion of it, end up taking a huge loss. I don't know, maybe you can research what they paid for it, and they paid top dollar for it. And then, you know, they expanded a little too quickly.
2: To $2 billion.
0: They paid $2 billion.
2: Yes.
0: And then they sold like 60% for what? $800 million?
2: Yeah, it looks like to do about $37 a share, so about $700 million.
0: So, Jay, they paid $2 billion for all in, and then they sold 60% of the company for $700 million. I think that's a loss.
1: I don't do math really well, but that's bad.
0: No, yeah,
1: that's bad. Yeah. Not good.
0: We haven't bring in a forensic accountant or anything, but I think just off the top, it's pretty bad.
1: Yeah.
0: And so I know that and here's the thing with Topgolf, it's kind of a novelty that after you've gone a couple times, you're kind of over it. Like, mm-hmm. you know, I will tell you, though, the few times that I've been there, I had a good experience, and the food was good. They had great food.
1: That's where they make the money. I mean, they get you in there, and mm-hmm. they have you captive, not in a bad way. That's smart, you know, demographic. You can buy gloves, you can buy clubs, you like food, you get liquor. You know, it's like those places that parents want to go where they can have a cocktail and let their kids be. You know what I mean? It's like one of those places.
0: Let me kind of like the place where Walker goes for hockey lessons that we went and saw Steve do the charity game. They, you know, while your little kid is out there learning how to skate and, you know, learning, I think they have, what, five rinks?
2: They have eight.
0: They have
1: Where
0: eight.
1: Was it?
0: The place right
1: Advent
0: over
1: Health.
0: Is it, oh, yeah. Advent Health, you know the.
1: Yeah.
0: And so that's kind of the ice hockey version of Top Golf, isn't it, Lummi? Because you can go up that they had that one unbelievable restaurant that we had lunch in.
2: Yeah, Top Shelf.
0: And you can mm-hmm. they have, you know, they have liquor and, you know, so you can, and they have windows that you can see almost all the rinks, so you can actually have eyes on your kid out there learning how to skate while you and your wife or whoever either has a little bit of dinner and mm-hmm. some cocktails. And then they have that incredible pro shop, Lummi, where, you know, you can buy anything that's related to ice hockey or skating.
2: Exactly.
0: And, you know, I think they do you know the guy who owns half of it, don't you?
2: Yeah, they're doing well. They're doing really well.
1: It's a good model, you know, and I would think that unlike Top Golf, what's interesting about this Wave Garden technology is it'd be more like a racetrack, because people are always like, how can you drive the same racetrack every weekend and still have fun? And you know, Bubba, it changes every weekend.
0: Well, here's the thing.
1: Weather, the tires.
0: The Enclave is the same premise of Top Golf and the ice hockey deal, but on a more expensive, exclusive scale.
1: Yeah.
0: Right? Like, you know,
1: sure.
0: Like, it's like, listen.
1: It's like a country club.
0: Guys that own race cars or fast cars that are even roadworthy.
1: Yeah, a lot of street cars.
0: They want a place to be able to go and not worried about getting a super speeder ticket down 75.
1: Yep.
0: They want a place where they can open it up a little bit, and then within the Conclave, we're going to give you a couple different options. One, you can buy a garage and finish it the way you want and make it a man cave. I think, Jay, do they even have it permitted where you could build like a little bedroom and spend the night there?
1: Yeah, you make them offices.
0: Yeah, so then they have, like, they not only just have the mile and a half asphalt, you know, kind of a Grand Prix type deal, like a Sebring type feel, but they also got a dirt, like where you can take your four-wheeler or side-by-side, and, I mean, they have...
1: Well, they have four different disciplines there. They've got a two-acre lot that they put cones up, let cone work, you know, autocross, so much fun, and... They also have a dirt track that's over a mile long that you can do anything from off-road cars and trucks to side-by-sides to these special cross-cart things. And then they have, I don't remember the number of acres, 50 acres of Jeep off-road stuff.
0: Oh, nice.
1: It's so any kind of discipline for anybody in Florida, it's got.
0: It's kind of a luxury box for racing.
1: But they figured out a way to do a public-private partnership where, you know, I can't just use it every day. There's some days that it's rented out to the Hard Rock. You know, they just bought the naming rights. There's some days that, you know, Extreme Experience may have beginner day.
0: Now, do they have corporate events where, like, a corporation can go out?
1: Yes.
0: Kind of like Richard Petty, you know, driving experience where you go to Daytona and they have, like, you know, 10 old Xfinity's cars and with instructors. And then you take a little course and it tells you, you know, how you do it. Then you follow this car around the track a couple times and they let you loose. The car's got governors on them, so they only go about $150. But do they have that concept at the Autoclave?
1: Very, very similar. So the answer is yes, they do corporate events. They have everything from corporate events to weddings to whatever, but they have extreme rides, thrill rides, where you can just drive in the cars with them and ride in the passenger
0: seat. Like a two-seater deal.
1: Yep. You can do autocross where they have cars you can rent and use. They have little MX-5s, you know, those Mazdas that are so much fun on the track.
0: Like little Miatas.
1: Yeah, they put everyone in the same car. They have three cars or whatever, and you just do time trials there, and you can have a corporate event right there and do like 2 hours of autocross. They have... lead follow, like you were talking about,
0: right?
1: Where, you know, they have their cars and an instructor in the front car, and they'll have three or four cars behind it, and everyone gets to lead follow around. So it's everything from beginner, like I'm just saying, that Malibu wave, to expert, and everything in between. So, you know, Florida's a great market for any of these things, whether it's Top Golf. When you think about putting Top Golf in Florida versus someplace where there's no golf courses,
0: yeah,
1: I mean, there's a golf course every four blocks here, and it still worked.
0: I mean, Lummi, are they closing Top Golfs down?
2: Oh, yeah, around the country they are.
1: I bet you this one survives.
2: Yeah, this one will be, I think will be fine here.
1: This right on the I-4. I mean, we're so close to the I-4 corridor. There's so much around here.
0: I think they have one in St. Pete now. Clearwater. In the Clarion, Carillon area, which is right off the... Yeah, they have one over there.
1: Brilliant place for it.
0: Well, for the longest time, they were saying they were going to try to put the Ray Stadium right there because you got all of Pinellas, and a person that lives in Hillsboro, they'll cross the bridge and go to the first exit. Now, they're not going to the 16th exit in South St. Pete, but they'll go to the first exit, especially how much better Howard Franklin has gotten. But, again, I think where they're going to put the Ray Stadium, which is obviously shown that that area between George Steinbrenner Field and Ray J Stadium, I mean, the Bucks put 68,000 people in there every Sunday, and, it's accessible by most, by highways and by back route,
1: many ways in and out. You're right. It's just the ingress and egress of Tampa Stadium is unmatchable.
0: So you put it there, which that's where it's going to be, and it is literally like the West Shore area. The most centrally located. And people from Pinellas, I guess instead of saying, okay, people from Hillsboro would drive over to Pinellas. I think people in your geographical mindset of people that live in the Tampa metro, which includes Clearwater, St. Pete, Newport Ridge, Tampa, Carrollwood, Wesley Chapel, maybe even as far as Lakeland. I think people are from Pinellas are more likely to drive across the bridge to Hillsboro because for years everything was in the West Shore, the International Mall, anything that was high end or, the Tampa Bay Lightning, you had to drive from Pinellas to Hillsboro. So people from Pinellas are accustomed to having to cross the bridge. People from Hillsboro on the other end, there's people from Hillsboro that won't go into Pinellas County for years. They don't have, if you're not going to the beach, in Pinellas County, or you're not visiting Arlene, Jay, if you're not visiting...
1: I'm known to be that guy.
0: Yeah, so if you're not visiting Arlene and you're not going to the beach, do you go, unless you got some legal matter or a deposition or in front of, a court proceeding for work, I guarantee privately you don't cross that bridge going into Pinellas very often.
1: I do not.
0: And so I think that, people in Pinellas, on the other hand, because I lived in Pinellas for 20, God, I forget how many years, since 90, from 92 to 2019. I lived in Pinellas, and it's just your parents live over there. It's a whole different mindset and way of life of Pinellas compared to Hillsboro. It's very more beach life over there.
2: Yeah,
0: there's a little more white trash over there too.
2: Yeah, that's a little farther away from the beach. Yeah. But you got Larghetto and Kennett City and Pinellas Park.
0: Yeah,
1: that's where I grew up.
0: Yeah, that's right. That's right where you grew up. You were on the outer skirts of Pinellas Park.
1: Yep.
0: So when we return, a couple things. One, there's some people that are hating on Tom Brady, saying, "Oh my God, what is he gonna? Is he gonna go to the WWE? Is he gonna start an angle with Logan Paul?" I'm all for it.
1: Why not?
2: Macho is full hot on Tom Brady for some reason.
1: Really?
2: Yeah.
0: Macho, can you reserve your opinions to Tom Brady to when we come back, and then you give us your opinion as to why you're hot on Tom Brady?
3: That skinny bitch is not a wrestler.
0: Okay. All right. But there's been a lot of people in WWE that's not a wrestler, and it's entertainment.
3: No, I try to watch it nowadays, and I can't. It's ridiculous. Oh,
0: I got to tell you, the product's horrible.
3: Absolutely,
0: and the product the product is horrible.
3: I hope this is a consumer on some steroids or something because he's a skinny bitch.
0: Yeah, the product is horrible. They don't have any big time white hot superstars. I forget who it was. Was it JR or was it? It might have been JR, the ex announcer / talent relations guy.
2: Jim Ross.
0: Yeah, it might have been Jim Ross, and I think Jim Ross said, the reason why WWE ticket sales are down for all of their venues. Are one, since they've been bought by the people that own UFC, since they've been bought by them, they've jacked up tickets, so the average dad with a couple of his sons can't go. And then the other thing is, there's no, and maybe you can find me the article, Lummy, and he actually used the term white hot. There's no white hot person. There's not a Stone Cold. Mm-hmm. There's not a Roman Reigns. There's not a John Cena.
1: Rock.
0: There's not a Rock. There's not a Hogan. There's not a Taker. There's not,
1: those guys were all around the same time. Think of that. It wasn't just like a guy.
0: No, those guys were like, no wonder wrestling was just unbelievable. I just, if you look at Ric Flair, Stone Cold Steve Austin, John Cena, Hulk Hogan, The Undertaker, Kane, Shawn Michaels, Bret Hart, these guys that are Rey Mysterio, these guys that were just unbelievable, Chris Jericho.
1: All at the same time.
0: Christian and Edge. You look at these guys that were just unbelievable workers. Like, they could really work. And I think Logan Paul is a hell of a worker for a guy that just came into the business, so to speak. So,
1: but they need six of him.
0: They need... Exactly. They need five that are actually better than him. Right. And he's good.
1: And they need some heels in that group. You need someone that can do some backflips and be a heel and piss the crowd off about how bad their team sucks.
0: Did you find that article on me?
2: I sent it to you.
0: Okay, cool. We'll get into it next.
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0: 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And Todd Stepp genuinely is one of the nicest dudes I know. Him and Kurt Morgan might be two of the coolest and nicest, most successful people that are, you would never know, were as affluent as they were. They're just normal dudes.
1: For
0: They're
1: sure.
0: Just really normal. Kurt Morgan is another dude who's just salt of the earth.
1: Todd, too. Whenever you see him, you'd never know.
0: Todd Stepps and Stepps Towing. Go to stepstowing.com. Jim Ross, is he working for AEW now, or?
2: He was. I think he might have retired. I got to look. I know he does his own little podcast.
0: I know he's got a, and I don't think it's a little one, my friend. I think it actually is actually a quite big one. Like, I think his, like, you know, it's pretty big. I wonder if we should reach out and see if, I don't know if he'd ever do our
1: show. Why wouldn't he?
0: Well, because.
2: Well, I reached out about a year ago.
0: Because of the Hogan deal. Everybody's kind of got their own little, you know, opinion as to how the Hogan deal went down. And, you know, a lot of people think I set Hogan up or that me and Hogan were in on it.
1: Oh, you mean that? Not just the death thing?
0: No.
1: The original sin?
2: Yeah. What? I reached out to him before Hogan's death, and it was a...
1: It's been a lifetime, man.
2: No, thank you.
0: How about one? I think now, and this guy's been really, really critical of me and has busted my balls, but I'd love to still have him on the air, and he could like completely bust my balls and what have you. That is Jim Cornette.
2: Gary and I both have tried sending messages and
1: don't put they out know shorts. The new mature Bubba is willing to take a little bit of an ass chewing and listen to some stuff. I mean, come on,
2: this is the nice thing about Jim deal. Jim Cornette is he listens or he plays a lot of our clips and but doesn't want to talk to us.
0: Well, he doesn't want to give us any credit.
2: No.
0: You know, like, we have...
1: That's the problem, Bubba. You just hit it.
0: Yeah, well, here's the deal. And a lot of people are mad that I was the only person in the world, media-wise, that was reporting Hogan's death, or I'm sorry, his spiral, his health spiral.
1: Right.
0: I was the only one that had... Listen, I'm going to be honest with you. My sources were I had a shift nurse that worked intensive care... And I had a valet guy, and a lot of people are like, oh, you got all your information from Brooke. I wasn't in contact with Brooke about this at all. The family was keeping her at arm's length too. She never once went over to, like, no.
1: They kept asking questions and asking Dr. Dan, you know, well, why would somebody potentially be still there in a hospital? Why would someone potentially need to be there for this long? And then what I've heard is now he's going home, and why would they need this? And guess what? The whole thing he thought was something adverse happened during the surgery, and it turned out to be the phrenic artery.
0: Well, a lot of the information we had with regards to Hogan's, you know, spiral in health is the fact that I'd get a little bit of information, and then I would kind of, Dan would be my help, my medical chat GPT.
1: Yeah.
0: And I called Dan privately.
1: Dan and I.
0: Yeah, I called Dan a couple times at the law firm, and Jay was on speaker, and I'd be like, listen, here's what I'm getting. And then Dan would be like, okay, that's not standard care. That's not, you know. And so Dan would then, you know, a lot of my revelations and updates on Hogan's health situation, I would hold back to Mondays and Tuesdays so that I had Dan and Jay in here so that they would help me navigate through the information I have. And I was getting solid information, but not necessarily medically, like I wasn't getting what was written on his chart, but I was getting, okay, still in intensive care.
1: Right.
0: There's a cardiac situation, problems potentially with the phrenic nerve. And then I had a guy that worked valet at Morgan Plant, and he would contact me and let me know who has been coming in and out seeing Hogan and how there was like a message that sent to all families all people that were close to him and what have you, that you need to get here and pay your respects. No, none of that was reported. You know, in fact, I think Eric Bischoff, let me, you can correct me or not, when we were getting reports that people, family members have been told to come say your goodbyes, Eric Bischoff's on his 83 weeks and various other programs, you know, saying, me and Hogan are getting ready to go back on the road. Don't forget, Cleveland is going to be our opening night for our All-American Federation wrestling deal. You know, he was not being truthful. And so a lot of people in the wrestling business are still mad at me, not necessarily because I was the only one that really, really hit the nail on the head.
1: For sure.
0: But they go back to the Hogan tape and they don't understand it.
2: Well, he's going to be having brain surgery in a couple weeks.
0: So Jim?
2: Yeah.
0: Well, I like to tell him, you know, he's always, we actually, if you look into our archives, Lummy, we've had Jim Ross on before.
2: Yeah, back in 2008.
0: Yeah, we've had him on before. You know, maybe, you know, God, I hate to say maybe Gary repurpose the 2008 interview with kind of a new headline. I got to tell you, Lummy, I don't mean to get disrespected, but Gary Cantrell's thumbnails are next level. Like, he's,
1: no doubt.
0: My yeah. God.
1: It's the,
0: in
1: it's
0: fact, there's
1: the
0: other
1: hook. That's the hook, man. You don't catch any fish without the hook.
0: There's other radio personalities and other people that are attempting to do what we did. Or have done, or are doing, I should say, are doing, mm-hmm. that are copying exactly our template.
2: Well, of course.
0: Taking their show, trying to make stupid little shorts out of it. But the thing about it is, here's the deal. They don't have a digital audience. And, you know, I think it was Brian, maybe it was a couple weeks ago, where he's the first person to say this to me. But I think it really holds true. And Jay, you can help me because you've navigated these troubled waters and now way better waters with me.
1: 6 years.
0: And so, but here's the deal. Had we not been fired by Beasley when we did Bubba 98.7 and I got into my ratings scandal, which, mm-hmm. listen, I'm not going to get into that because it's a sealed settlement. I can't get into it. But I can say this. I think I can vaguely say you don't. A lot of people make me, I don't even know if I can say that. I just wish everybody could really see the settlement and what the verbiage and who did what and who agreed to what. But needless to say, I can't get into that. But it's not nearly as damning to me as people would think. That's all I'm going to say. I don't think, Jay, that breaches anything if I just say.
1: I've never seen it.
0: Yeah.
1: So
0: well, true.
1: That's the one agreement I wasn't involved with in my entire career.
0: Right. It was Todd Foster. Deal, yeah. You know, you know, if you look at when Beasley let me go in 18, and that's kind of where the bottom really fell out, where we no mm-hmm. longer had a big paying affiliate, and we had to, and that's when I had my meeting with Tom Bean, and he still had an office on Nassau, and I can remember, Lummy, you went up the stairs, and his office was that first one, and then Red Tape Kins was that second one, mm-hmm. and then Paula had like a little cubicle, and then Jim Martin, the accountant, was back, you know, in the back there, back corner, so 2017, we get fired from, when did we officially, let me, will you look at the press release when Beasley officially fired me from, and they had already taken my name off the station because of, you know, I was the bad guy.
1: It was before August of 15, I know that.
0: No, I think it was like,
1: right around then?
0: No, I think it was closer to 17.
1: Oh, it was?
0: Yeah, I think
1: oh,
0: so.
1: Oh, was it after the lawsuit dropped and then it went for a while?
0: Yes.
1: Okay, then it is. You're right.
0: They fired me after we settled the lawsuit. Once we settled the lawsuit, then they
2: December 12th, 2016. I think it's when they ran out the Christmas music.
0: Yeah, and then Lummy, they retained me. Beasley retained me for about a year and a half in Fort Myers. They're like, okay, listen, we're going to fire him in Tampa, according to, you know, because of the ratings deal. But we're going to, you know, that shouldn't affect our Fort Myers market. And I, for another, I think another year or two, I was still heard in Fort Myers on K-Rock. And then they replaced me with, Steve and Chuck, the Dave and Chuck the Freak, whatever the hell these two jobs, which is basically Zookeeper, Crutch, Complete Sheet, fake phone call, fake email. Like, that show's horrible. Absolutely horrible. So, 2016, 2017, my world gets rocked. It absolutely gets wrong.
2: Yeah, 2018 is when July. Actually, my birthday, July 10th, 2018
0: is when we lost kind of our
2: Fort Myers.
0: Yeah, we lost our Fort Myers Beasley affiliate, and they were the they were the last one that was really paying me any significant money. So at that point, you know, I should write a book called "From 3 million to Zero." my income went from 3 million to zero. Not my total income, but what the business made, so to speak, to literally zero. Zero. No clients, no customers, had not established myself in a digital footprint, and Tom Bean called me up to his office up there upstairs and said, I'm gonna lend you, or he didn't really, Tom never really lends me money, he just gives it to me. I owe him so much. He's like, I'm gonna invest $25,000, I got a camera company and Boogie with his wiring, and we're going to wire it all up, and we're going to wire the studios for cameras, and you're going to start doing your show, which I still had some affiliates. I still had Fort Walton Beach, I still had Phoenix, I still had Charleston, I still had some terrestrial affiliates. So while you do your terrestrial show, you're going to also be visually seen on this thing called Twitch.
1: I remember it was wild,
0: and I'm like, what? Yeah, there's this thing called Twitch, and I remember sitting at his office, and he pulls up Twitch, and it's at this point, it's all gaming.
1: Yep.
0: And this chick named Amaruth, who, which, by the way, Lummy, she's gone on to, like, I think she owns, like 7 to 10 convenience stores and car washes and laundromats. Like, she's diversified. She was the hottest thing and still might be the hottest thing on Twitch, and she absolutely diversified and has made tens, if not hundreds of millions of dollars. So we're looking at this Amaruth chick, and she's super hot, and she's playing video games and singing songs and all this kind of deal. And I'm like, but Tom, that's not what we do. We do a radio show. Yeah, but you gotta go visual. And after we establish Twitch, then from there we'll go to YouTube, and from there we'll do other, blah blah. I'm like, oh my God.
1: He did that twice to your career.
0: Yeah, and so I remember our first check from, listen, I was used to getting like $105,000 a month. You know, all my affiliates and things like that. I mean, I think Beasley paid me just for Tampa like $83,000. I think it's $1 million. It's $83,333 a month, and we were getting like a couple hundred out of Fort Myers, and I think maybe 80 out of Charleston. So we were making some good money, and that all goes away, and my first Twitch check was $412.
2: Woo.
0: That was my first one. $412, and I'm like, Tom, I got $37,000 in expense. I got $40,000 in it, because Manson was still with me with that high salary. I'm like, this isn't gonna work, bud. And he's like, well, yeah, well, you got to make it work. You can't give up. You just got to keep doing it. You got to find niches, and that's when we developed the Bubba 199s, and that's when I think, we established the BARP concept.
1: Yeah,
0: And,
1: was it 2018 or 19, the first BARP?
0: Yep, started doing, more merchandise and just really starting to grind and grift. Brian, his actual question in a very long-winded way, now that I'm getting to back to where the question that I asked myself, but Brian said, had the bottom not fallen out on you, and you were still in your little cushy terrestrial job, although they're making terrestrial personalities take huge pay cuts, then they're giving them take it or leave it offers. Do you think that the bottom falling out is actually now a blessing in disguise, because it made you go and find these other revenue sources and streams, and made you play the digital game more so than you probably would have played it when you got that cushy money coming in every month? And I'm like, I never thought of that, but you're right. I wouldn't have today the library, Lummy, and Bubba Army HQ, and the app that's coming out soon, and just all the infrastructure that we built, and 150,000 subs on YouTube, and approaching 300,000 followers on Facebook, and 70,000 followers on Instagram, and 1,000,007 likes on TikTok, and you know, I don't know how many tens of thousands of followers on Rumble and Locals, and just all the different, you know, various forms of income revenue sources you have for one show, and then going out and doing ancillary shows like the podcasting that we do. You know, don't forget Deadly Intentions debuts this Thursday at 10 o'clock, the Break It Down with Bubba's, the Lummy Goat Reports, the Weekend Lummy. I got a ton of good reaction from you and Dark Match Steve.
2: Oh, good.
0: Doing the, can we keep doing that?
2: Yeah,
0: I mean, is that gonna be a thing?
2: Yeah, we're just working it all out, trying it out.
0: So, I mean, think about it, Jay. I wouldn't have done any of that if I still had my cush terrestrial radio job. And when the rug finally gets pulled out of these terrestrial radio job people, and, you know, radio is now becoming more and more AI and syndicated and piping people in, what are these people that have not established what we did back in 18? And it's almost too late now. Like, you know, we almost got in too late at 18.
1: Well, I don't mean to counter program Brian, because this isn't about, you know, what Brian said being wrong, more about what I think Tom Bean did for you at all the stages of your career, including you owning your own book of
0: material. Well, Brian just asked me the question, meaning, like, you know, would you...
1: I think that Tom Bean would have been on it within 24 to 48 months of it, no matter what, like he was on Radio I.O. before there was Apple iTunes, there was Radio I.O.
0: We were 10 years ahead.
1: You guys did Jackass before Jackass. I mean, you guys did everything.
0: Girls Gone Wild before Girls Gone Wild.
1: Exactly. And so you've been on the tip of the spear on all of that stuff. And so to give Tom Bean a little bit of credit,
0: oh no, all the credit,
1: I think that he would have been on Twitch and been on the video medium much quicker than you think. And I don't think the bottom would have needed to fall out anyway. I think he would have been building a ginormous video studio and you would have done the same thing.
0: Well, but here's the deal. The bottom did fall out. And it made us hustle and grind and grift more than we needed to.
1: But we learned more that way, didn't we?
0: And it set us up to where we are now.
1: Yeah.
0: And that's why Jay knows, like, my guy, and he doesn't even really listen to the show much, but my guy. Yes, I got the Dan Diakos. Yes, I got the Jays. I got the Kevin Hazlett, the Bryans. I got the Jimmy Clevises and the Steve Diakos and the Richard Fabrizis and the Larry Plummers and the Sumos and the Gooches and the Iggies and the Creatines and the Big Reds and the Nash Brothers and the Bob Cooks and the New York Gregs and just all the people that I so very much love for what you've done for me. But the one dude,
2: Mad Mike, $20.
0: The one dude that has positioned me to be here. The one dude. Remember, Jay, when I first got fired from Clear Channel and you and Steve came over and we met in Tom's office?
1: I'll never forget.
0: And Steve was like, listen, we're just regrouping here. We're just regrouping. And you guys were all suited up, and I'm over here crying because I'm done. And Tom's like, listen, I'm going to get you paid. There's a provision in your contract that I'm going to get you paid. Because remember, they told me, kick sand, buddy.
1: Mm-hmm.
0: Tom got me paid. And at that point, started positioning us to potentially work with Howard. Tom made a few phone calls. Brent Hatley made a few phone calls.
1: Yep.
0: Next thing you know, we have an interview with Howard. So Tom Bean has just been... You know, he's like, he's
1: a bull, man. The thing is he literally told us all in that room when there was just a few people around you. You know, when you're down, you know who loves you.
0: Yeah.
1: And I've been down, I've been up, and you know who's there when you're down. And he said, here's what we're going to do. I'm going to get you paid, and then I'm going to get you on Howard. And we were, I literally, Steve and I drove away from that meeting. We're like, holy crap.
0: Actually, Tom Bean was talking to a guy over at XM when Sirius XM were different companies. There was a guy that used to be in Tampa as a programmer, and he was the main programmer over there, and they were going to bring me in XM first. And then before Howard became available, Sirius caught wind of it, and then a guy named Jay Clark was in charge before they brought in Greenstein and everybody. And we were talking to Jay Clark about being the morning show where Howard has now. And that deal with Walter Sabo, he was the consultant. So I was actually in July of 05, before they signed Howard and even started talking to Howard, you know, I'd been off now a year and 3 months. And Sirius was talking to me about being their morning guy.
1: I didn't know that.
0: I was talking to Jay Clark and Walt Sabo, and they had me all signed up. And next thing you know, like September, Ross Zapin, who is Howard's best friend, makes contact with Sirius because Howard had told Ross that he wanted out of K-Rock off terrestrial radio and he wanted to be on satellite. Well, so I'm literally, people don't know this story, I'm literally a week away from signing a way larger contract than I end up getting to do mornings where Howard is. And then next thing you know, Howard becomes available, and they completely, Walter Sabo and Jay Clark, the two programmers, call me up and say, listen, the deal's on hold right now because Howard Stern just became available. And so we can't necessarily promise if he's going to want you on his channel or if we just have to walk away. So I'd already told XM.
1: Wow.
0: I told XM, no, I'm not interested, because I was in Tom Bean was like an 11th hour negotiations with Sirius for, you know, like $5 million a year. And then I get this phone call that the deal's off, and I have to talk to, or my people have to talk to Don Buchwald about potentially, because
1: Don Buchwald,
0: who's now deceased. And we're going to, because Howard is going to have two channels, and Howard had, in negotiations with Howard, Howard had told the Sirius the Sirius people at the time that he was interested in potentially a couple other personalities on his 101 channel. The 100 channel was going to be all him, and then on his 101 channel was going to be him in the morning, and he envisioned like the wrap-up show for middays and then having an afternoon guy and a night guy. Well, that's where me and Scotty Farrell come into play. But I had to fly up to New York and meet Howard. Now, at this point, me and Howard competed in two markets together, Connecticut and Orlando, and it was the standard, you know, talking smack about each other. And he used to call me Todd Schwartz. Yeah, there's some fat ass on 104.1 in Connecticut. I can get it from my, when he used to have a rental house in the Hamptons, he could get the Connecticut station into the Hamptons, and he would hear replays of me. And he would be like, yeah, there's this fat ass based out of Tampa named Todd Schwartz. He's a hack. He's a nobody. And I would, you know, talk smack about Howard.
1: Did you sue him?
0: No. We were just.
1: No, I'm just kidding, dude. I'm just kidding.
3: Radio words, yeah. Dude. Come on.
0: Friendly radio competition. Well, then I go to meet him, and he's like, he's like way taller. He's 6'7".
1: He's a big son of a gun.
0: And he's got these like caterpillar work boots on, so he's like 6'9". And I walk into this dimly lit room, and I see him there, and it's, you know, it's, if you're in this industry, you know, if you're a high school quarterback and you're meeting Tom Brady, you know, you're meeting the god of what you do. And I meet him, and he's like, I just want to let you know, first of all, that, you know, what I said about you and hopefully what you said about me was just friendly radio competition. I'm like, oh, absolutely, but like, yeah, please. So we sat down there like two little bitches for 2 hours and just reminisced about radio. And then he tells me, hey, I'm going to tell Sirius that I want you to be my afternoon drive guy. But don't get me involved in your negotiations. Don't get me, and he called it bread. Don't get me involved in your bread. And so that's one of the reasons why when they offered me such a huge haircut to try to maybe get me to go away, I never call Howard up. And then the day, you know, December 31st, 2011, when we were done, like, you know, we were done, we weren't coming back, he calls me. I remember like it was nothing. I was in the old Clem gym, and he's like, Bubba, why didn't you tell me that they were offering you such a horrible deal? I'm like, Howard, you told me 5 years ago to never, ever include you in negotiations with my bread. And he's like, yeah, but, you know, I didn't know they were going to gut my channel. So that's what he says. So, you know, that's kind of the evolution as to, you know, Tom Bean and everybody kind of circling the wagons and getting us where we needed to be, and my appreciation for everybody. And at the end of the day, man, you know, I'm not trying to be disrespectful to terrestrial radio, because we're getting ready to add a 50,000 watt affiliate probably in the next 60 days. The deal's done.
2: Woo.
0: But, you know, we don't necessarily need terrestrial radio to, you know, we can pay our bills, pay payroll, and make a little bit of a profit and not be on terrestrial radio.
1: Well, and your current group right now, between Lummi and Mach and Gary Cantrell, you know, these guys have really helped you master the visual media of all these different platforms, and they're all slightly different, and you've got traction on all of them. And I think, I forget who your guest was the other week, the wife of
2: Lana Turner.
1: Yeah. With her Facebook advice was such good advice, because that's the one that blows up when you don't know, and those are the people that are really our age. But to the foresight of Tom Bean to get on Twitch and Rumble and all these different various mediums was just amazing. And you know, you've got a good group of people now that want to just help you, and so hopefully, being in the new studio, you're not only able to have some good content, but you're able to have a little peace in life, because you know what, you deserve it, man. Yeah.
0: I'm so excited about the growth that Gary's just busting ass. We got some great things lined up, like Deadly Intentions podcast with Pete. We're taping two of those shows today. The debut of our first one is going to be this Thursday at 10 o'clock. Today at 10 o'clock, Lummi, I think there's a Break It Down Bubba that comes out. I did two Break It Down Bubbas yesterday. Both were Tampa, Florida based. Did you see that?
2: I found those two.
0: One was TPD at the old Hogan's Beach Club.
2: It was at Water.
0: Yeah, Water.
2: Yeah.
0: And the other one was a Pinellas Park, you know, Walmart white trash wildcat who had to get put in a hobbler. So Break It Down Bubba comes out today at 10, and then with the debut of Deadly Intentions, the podcast with a man named Pete who spent 25 years in federal prison. That rolls out this Thursday. And Gary, I got to tell you, I'll get into the Jim Ross and the Tom Brady stuff next break, because I'm running a little bit late. But Gary, I got to tell you, you are absolutely part of our mojo as to how and why we're doing so good right now with the growth on all of our digital platforms. And I just can't tell you how thankful I am for your hard work and your clips, your thumbnails and your shorts and your reels are unbelievable. I feel like, I've said this multiple times to Gary, why don't you hire somebody? Why don't we hire somebody that reports to you to do some of this work? Because I got to think that there comes a point where it's way overwhelming for him.
2: Well, we've tried out a couple of people, Gary has, and they just, you know, they're not up to if what he, we
1: There's something
2: know.
1: Special about the person that does it, like the girl that does ours, if Diaco Law does an amazing thing.
0: You got to know the show.
2: Well, that's the problem.
1: That's it.
2: That's the problem.
0: Just 100%. Like the person that does your social has to know kind of your personality.
1: 100%.
0: Has to know the inner workings of the hierarchy at

0: but can take direction. Let's talk about you hiring that person to report directly to you, and I pay him.
1: It's going to take a fan that's good at this.
2: And yeah. We also need, today when you do your thing, if you could follow those two little two little things.
0: I'm going to move Pete's mic up, make him project, and I'm moving my mic back, and I'm not going to make it seamless like I do now in radio. I'm going to have some natural pregnant pauses. Is that what I needed to do?
2: Yes, sir.
0: I mean, like, I can take directions, but
2: I know. That's why I was just reminding.
1: Hey, People don't know that about you, but you do.
0: How about the copious notes that I gave you a couple days, a few hours ago?
1: You're the man.
0: we'll get back. We'll talk about Jim Ross. We'll talk about Tom Brady potentially joining the WWE, as it looks like him and Logan Paul are setting up an angle. They had a run-in at the World Cup. Don't forget when Logan Paul, I forget what, for WrestleMania or something, Tom Brady was out there with Gronk. And remember Logan Paul slapped him?
2: Yeah, that was a flag football thing, too.
0: Yeah, it was a flag football thing. Yeah. That was right. And so that kind of started it, and people are now speculating if there's going to be a Tom Brady, Logan Paul. My only thing is, Tom Brady is worth so much money, and he's worth even more money when he's healthy. I wouldn't want him to get hurt. He's the golden goose. I mean, that guy probably generates $100 million a year rolling around. I'd hate to see him get hurt. You know what I'm saying? For a, for a relatively small payday that he's going to get with WWE compared to what he, gets naturally just running. I guarantee you that guy makes $100 million a year just rolling around as Tom Brady.
1: It's got to be.
0: Can't get hurt. We'll start breaking that down. We'll get into that next. Hold on.
3: Don't be mad at him, dude. Be happy for him. He would be happy for you.
4: Yep, they got it all figured out.
5: Oh, no, I'm happy for him. I'm so happy for him that I would like to beat him with my happiness.
4: Bubba the Love Sponge returns after this.

talking about how Jim Ross had gone on a either a podcast or his own, and had stated that Jim Ross on SummerSlam's low ticket sales, WWE just doesn't have any one wrestler that's white hot. WrestleTix reported that on Thursday, WWE SummerSlam Sunday 2026 at the 70,000 seat plus stadium, the U.S. Bank Stadium in Minneapolis, where I think the Vikings play, an increase of just 633. Oh, I'm sorry, they had a that has 22,360. They've only sold 22,400 tickets. And they only sold like 633 in 1 week. And he said, well, I would say that they don't have, the WWE doesn't have one wrestler that's white hot. You got to have somebody hot. So people are talking about it. And they, but they just don't have one right now. They got a bunch of great talents. I'm not saying that. But they just, but it always has been a matter of how they're utilized.

0: they got to do a better job at utilizing the talent and seeing where that takes them. You got to get somebody so you can see that WWE is kind of struggling a little bit with regards to having that huge star, that Roman Reigns, that Hulk Hogan, that Stone Cold, the Taker, you know, John Cena, Ric Flair, Shawn Michaels, you know, just these unbelievable great talents over the years, and they just don't have, well, I mean, Cody Rhodes, I guess, but, and Cody Rhodes is very deserving of the position that he has, and he's the world, you know, world champion, but he still, to me, just doesn't have the it factor like the people that I just mentioned, you know, prior.
1: You've been involved in this industry as a fan, as a participant, as one of the best buddies of the icon of the sport. Can you name five people right now that are in it?
0: Not really. Not.
1: That's the problem. If a guy like you, you know, if I ask, you know, Macho, he may know five, but he probably knew 10 before. Do you know five right now, Macho, that are great?
2: No,
0: I'm back here wiring things up.
2: Working out. There's no Macho Man now.
0: There's no Macho Man. So I can see where they need like a Tom Brady infusion, because Tom Brady is as big of a star as anybody that I mentioned. You know, like, he's as global. And, you know, and here's the deal. There's not a lot of people that have that type of branding, or, you know, are that globally known, or have the accolades and awards and, you know, that Tom Brady does, but are still athletic enough to be able to get in the ring, learn a few moves, learn the philosophy, and be able to execute it, you know, where, you know, Tom Brady still is physically in shape. I mean, I've seen various things about Tom Brady in the last 3 weeks that looks like he could literally be in training camp this, and it, let me, I think training camp start next week.
3: Yeah.
0: I think Tom Brady still looks game ready.
1: I think I would rather see him do that than do WWE and get hurt after all those years.
3: Didn't they try this already with Jelly Roll?
0: Yeah, but hold on. Jelly Roll is not on the level of Tom Brady.
1: He's not physically?
0: No. not only physically, but more importantly, like just the
1: stardom.
0: Stardom. Yeah. Like, I mean, right now, I mean, outside
1: Skinny
0: of Taylor...
1: Jelly Roll is pretty beefy.
0: Outside of Taylor Swift on the female side, tell me, list me, and I'm sure there's some out there that I just don't have top of mind, but like, tell me right now of a man that could potentially jump in the ring because he's still physically unbelievably gifted and in shape. Tell me a person right now that has bigger star power, or even comparable to maybe a little less star power than Tom Brady. Off the top of my mind, I can't think of anybody.
3: Well, I mean, I guess, but he's already been in wrestling before.
0: Gronk?
3: No, The Rock.
1: No, yeah, I was just thinking someone like...
0: The Rock is a wrestler. He's just not wrestling anymore.
1: Chris Hemsworth. Yeah. But you're talking like A caliber movie star. You know, there's not a lot of Chris Hemsworth in that kind of shape. He could go out there and probably whoop Jake Paul's ass.
0: I don't know that Chris Hemsworth is as popular as Tom Brady, though.
3: Yeah,
0: no.
3: Yeah, he's
1: you
3: not.
1: You don't think?
0: No.
3: But he could go in and whoop his...
1: I mean, not the physical part. I mean, you don't think he's as popular as Tom Brady, Chris Hemsworth?
0: No. Okay. I think within the Marvel, DC comp, within the superhero nerds that follow that sort of thing...
1: Is that what
0: but I mean, but here's the deal. Me, I'm a 60-year-old male, and I could not pick out Chris Hemsworth in a lineup.
3: I mean, unless he would have done the Hulk Hogan movie, then...
1: Merch Crick could.
0: Wow. No, because she only watches what I tell her she can watch.
3: Yeah.
0: And none of that involves superhero stuff. She thinks I'm her Superman. So, like, I don't know of it. There might be another, you know, maybe Messi or, you know, Cristiano Ronaldo. I mean, like,
3: guys are messing with wrestling.
1: The AI interview said that Chris Hemsworth holds a significant larger global social media following and broader international pop culture footprint than Tom Brady.
0: Oh, okay.
1: But well, I would have never thought that.
0: Well, you did.
1: Except that I said
0: you
1: that.
0: Did think that. And so you said it and you were correct. So, yeah, I guess
1: think of that guy. He gets... $25-30 million for a movie. What would you get for a WWE event?
0: I mean,
1: he's unattainable.
0: Maybe.
1: What's the best?
0: I would say the best that WWE would pay for a one off would be $5 million. That would be the high. I mean, like, I would think it's more towards $1 million, but I would say the high end of a one off, a guy that's not going to be on the roster full time, that can't be on the roster full time, that, you know, you're going to have him infuse himself into a pay per view on a high spot with Logan Paul. $5 million on the absolute high end.
1: I got something though, summary that kind of supports what you said, Bubba, because you know you're always right.
0: No, I'm not.
1: It says if measuring Raw global reach on a social media metrics, Chris Hemsworth wins. If measuring cultural ubiquity and domestic Q ratings within the United States, Tom Brady operates on a comparable, if not superior, level.
0: There you go. And look at just the size disparagement. Look, I mean, I know Tom Brady's 6'4". All day, maybe 6'5", but 6'4", 240, 230. What's Chris Hemsworth?
3: Straight up jacked.
1: Yeah.
3: Proportioned. When Tom Brady took his pads off for the first time, I saw him without his pads on. I'm like, man, what the hell? He's like a string bean.
0: Yeah, he's gotten bigger and more bulkier.
3: He'll get more chicks.
4: He's a 6'3".
0: Who, Chris Hemsworth?
4: Yeah.
0: All right, and he is jacked. And he is jacked. I mean, more so than listen, it looks like the WWE is potentially positioning, Brady to be that guy. But it looks like, maybe down the road, Jay, after they run Brady into a couple pay-per-views, they go to why not have Chris Hemsworth as your next project?
1: 6'3", 220.
0: Yeah.
1: And looks like a bronze guy.
0: And looks like Macho Man.
4: You don't think Tom Brady's just going to be that guy that's kind of on the side?
0: I think Tom Brady's going to come. Here's what's going to happen. Logan Paul is going to win whoever he wrestles in a dirty kind of DQ. The guy, the referee gets distracted and Logan Paul does something dirty that's not cool. The referee doesn't see it. Logan Paul wraps the guy up into a schoolboy or a small package. The referee finally turns around and says, oh, zoinks, and gives him the 1, 2, 3. Well, then, Logan Paul's got his hand up and he's going around. Tom Brady sneaks in with like a chair or a cookie sheet, aluminum pan or a stop sign or something like that, where you can lay it in there, but you're not really hurting a guy. And like one of the best things is like a aluminum chocolate chip cookie pan. Those things will absolutely fold in half. You can knock it literally over a guy's head. There's no sharp edges, but it sounds deadly. Or even aluminum garbage can. Like, those things give out so much. There's so much surface area on there.
1: Really?
0: And you're taught as a wrestler to kind of put your hand up like this. So they kind of put their hand up to protect, and the brunt of the force is on your forearm and your hand, but it looks unbelievable. Tom Brady comes in, taps Logan Paul on the shoulder. He turns around. Brady gives him the good news, the chair or cookie sheet over the head, and then covers Logan Paul. 1, 2, 3, and they actually give the strap to Brady. And then Brady holds the strap until the next, Monday Night Raw or Monday Night, whatever the hell they're called. And then he drops it. Some way, shape, or form, the commissioner comes in and says, listen, Tom Brady, out of respect to the business, we got to take care of, we're going to vacate the belt. See, I should be a writer for WWE. I just wrote a better thing than they're going to put. I just wrote an old school, really, really, really good high spot. The commissioner comes out and said, out of respect to the business and out of respect to the men and women that have trained and bust their ass, I'm going to vacate your title, Tom Brady. Tom Brady throws a fit, throws a belt at the guy, walks out. Tom Brady just made his exit. You took the strap off of him. Now we're coming back with the pay-per-view on the number one and two contenders to get to vacate the strap. Obviously, Logan Paul is the number one guy.
4: Is this kind of how the David Arquette thing happened?
0: Yeah, kind of. Yeah. Kinda, yes. Now this is the NFL Pro Bowl flag football deal where Brady was the quarterback of one team and Logan Paul had infused himself as a player on the other team.
4: Yeah, Fanatics Fest,
0: and
4: they got killed by the flag football
0: by the real flag football guys. The NFL guys got smoked.
4: Yeah,
0: because it's a whole different game. It's a whole different game. And these flag, these pro flag football guys, none of which are in the NFL, they just know the laterals and the plays. And I don't think the NFL guys even had a chance. Did they, Lummy?
4: No, no, not against the flag people.
0: Now, see, you know, that's... If you look at him, he uses the palm of his hand to his ear. Watch. Watch, hold on. See, it's not even a bitch slap across the face. It's more of a palm to the ear gimmick. That's a guy that didn't know how to work.
1: Go back right before it, Bubba. He's got it like literally sitting on his hand before he does it.
4: That's what I'm saying. He's already setting it up.
1: He's telegraphed it.
4: Yeah, he's preparing it.
0: So look at this hand. See this hand right here?
1: No, the other one. The one right here. Yeah,
0: Tom right there.
1: Boom.
0: Yeah, Tom. No, but what I'm saying is right. I think Logan giving him the... You're right. You're right. Tom starts...
1: That's his hand. That's the position he hits him in, perfectly flat like that.
0: Yeah, this was
4: like
0: not
4: how
0: a
4: he practiced it.
0: This wasn't a spontaneous... What you just said pissed me off, and I spontaneously am going to hit you. This is an orchestrated, after you've gone 10 seconds of Logan Paul pissing you off, put your hand, you know, slap him. And they probably wanted to be more of a bitch slap and less of a head chop.
1: Right.
0: This is a head chop. Ready? Boom. Now, of course, Brady is probably preparing. No one wants coming on his left side of his bean. Watch this. Ready?
1: He should have. Luka's got his pocket in his hand. No one would ever hit somebody with their pocket in their hand. Their hand in their pocket. Excuse me.
0: So that's the setup, and then this is Tom Brady and Logan Paul just happened to strategically be out of the MetLife Stadium. There's 90,000 seats there, and Logan Paul and Tom Brady just happened to be one section from each other.
1: Of course.
0: And then they start flipping each other off, you know, because there's bad blood, and I think this is the beginning of the beef that's going to set Brady making a cameo within the WWE, because just like Jim Ross says, they've only sold 22,400 tickets what is the US Bank, what is the capacity where the Vikings play? 75,000, 80,000?
4: Well, I think they said for like a wrestling it would be 75,000.
0: Yeah, because you got the floor.
4: Yes.
0: Like you don't need the, you know, 120 yards long football field. And so, you know, arguably close to 80,000 people, and you've sold less than 23. You need something. And maybe Tom Brady. But here's the thing. I don't know that a Tom Brady hates Logan Paul might come to WWE pay-per-view and whip his ass. I don't know if that puts another, you know, 55,000 people in the seats.
4: Especially in Minnesota.
0: Yeah.
1: No one would disrespect Tom Brady like that in real life. You know
0: no!
1: what I mean? It's this Tom Brady, dude. You bow to him, Jake Paul. Oh, he shouldn't be here.
0: I don't know where they're going with this. I really don't. To me, it looks somewhat desperate. I really, really respect both. I think Logan Paul has really, really carved out a really good niche in WWE. He was an outsider that came in, and a lot of people, you know, thought he would never be able to be as good of a worker. He's actually a hell of a hand. He's a hell of a worker.
1: He really
0: transcended into becoming a hell of a performer within the WWE. He really is. He's good. I don't like this rinky-dink, you know, David Arquette, Carl Malone, Dennis Rodman, you know, all the various gimmicks that they did over the years. I don't know if I like that, but needless to say, they need some help. WWE, not Logan Paul, but WWE needs some help to sell some tickets because they're in trouble.
4: Well, yeah. Plus, Logan Paul is out for 6 more months with a torn tricep.
0: So that he's not even in play with regards to this new the pay-per-view that's coming up in Minneapolis.
4: Correct.
0: He's not even in play. So this is a long play. you know, this is strategically a long play that when Logan Paul finally does return back to WWE, they could potentially keep this little bit of a heat gimmick going on. And then, you know, so this is probably at best, you know, 6 months to a year to even shooting an angle with those two, right?
4: That's Paul's trying to say that he's ready to come back, but I mean, he tore his tricep in May, and they say it's about a 6 month injury. So,
0: who knows? This, Jay, I don't know if this would be a Daddy Joe type deal or not. I think it kind of would be, because Daddy Joe didn't put up with any nonsense. Like, he was stiff when it came to stadium and watching a professional event protocol. He, for 30-plus years, was on the sideline, right in the middle of the game, you know, was always within a shouting distance of the head coach, giving his assessments on various injuries and whether people can go or they need to. This is before the infamous blue tent. Before the infamous blue tent, you would go right to the doctor, and in the Tampa Bay Buccaneers, in their instance, you know, since the inception of their team back in 1976, was Joseph Diaco.
1: Yep, he'd light up a cigarette and he'd run out to the sidelines and grab him.
0: And he would make the assessment as to whether the guy could go or not. And it was what Daddy Joe, and a lot of times the player thought he could go. A lot of times the coach thought he could go. And, you know, Dr. Joe would say, nope. You know,
1: or the other way, he'd go against the coach and said, maybe I don't think he should go. Nope, he should go. Mike Allstott. No, he's ready to go.
0: Yeah, they tried to actually shut Allstott down, and Dr. Joe was the not so popular opinion when he's like, no, he's good to go. Like, he's like,
1: he got another 3-4 years. I think he got a Super Bowl after that, didn't he?
0: Yeah, he did.
1: Yeah.
0: So
4: who Allstott?
0: I can see
1: it was after the neck injury, after the Super Bowl. But he got a couple more years afterwards.
0: And the generation that your dad and his brother lived. Mm. And your dad, let's not forget, was former military.
1: Yep.
0: He was a captain in the military. So let's not forget, and that's a pretty high rank. That's
1: Lieutenant Colonel.
0: Okay. Oh my God. Still good. That's like an 011 or 010. So I don't know. I'm sure I'll get the people that'll correct me on that. But a lieutenant colonel, to my understanding, is pretty high up.
1: Yeah. Flight surgeon, lieutenant colonel, he and his brother.
0: So if you're standing at a ball game, and this happens to be a Chicago Cubs ball game, and you're a little punk ass bitch that doesn't stand up for the national anthem.
1: No.
0: I can see where Daddy Joe would smack the guy on the back of the head, knowing that he's not going to hurt him. He's a doctor for all means. He understands the type of force you really need to hurt somebody compared to waking somebody up and making them, you know, understand the gravity of what they're doing. So this old timer here, it's the national anthem, and this old timer here has this young punk that's standing in front of him. That's sitting in front of him, and the national anthem is now being presented, and everybody's standing up, and this kid in front of this old timer doesn't stand. And so the old timer kind of gives him a little wake up smack in the back of the head and tells him, stand up and respect your country. Now all these woke ass people are calling for the Chicago cops to arrest this guy for battery.
1: What?
0: So like if
1: Chicago Brandon, whatever his name is, he probably will.
0: Yeah. So I can see both sides of the fence, and if you go into the comments section, you can really see how woke America has become. Now, my official statement on it, and let me play it for you right now here.
1: I haven't seen it.
0: Well, you're going to agree with me that here's where I stand, Jay. There's a part of me that says, listen, in today's world, you can't put your hands on anybody. You just can't. Mm-hmm. It's not like you used to. Mommy, remember when we played football and the coach, we'd jump off sides, the coach would, and we would go to the coach and he would take our face mask and twist our head around? Mm-hmm. Remember, Lou Holtz was always noted for that. Like when he coached Notre Dame, you know, which is one of the most prestigious, high profile, you know, football, you know, institutions, and a guy would jump off sides. He'd run over. Lou would corral him by his face mask, twist his face mask, and just rip him a new ass. Well, I don't think you can do that anymore. You know, you can't put your hands on anybody, even if you're old school and you're trying to teach them somewhat of a lesson, and all you're doing is trying to wake. Listen, buddy, be respectful and stand your ass up, and you give them a little smack in the back of the head. It's not going to hurt them.
1: There's no Bobby Knight.
4: Before you play this instrument, will you play the one I just sent you, just so it's bigger? You can maximize it.
0: All right, how about we come back with it?
4: Perfect.
0: Okay?
4: Yeah.
0: All right.
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0: 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Two classes of late models, 602s and 604s, including the return of Tyler Klim doing double duty in both classes. In the 604, see Tyler Klim, Garrett Stewart, Jason Garver all battle it out. In the 602s, again Klim with Austin Lehman and Brandon Yates. V8 Thunderstocks, can Patrick Thomas hold off Michael Hart Sr.? There's only a point difference. Street Stocks, Seth Gary, can he hold off Jason Gamble? Gladiators, Wayne Kissam, 1 point ahead of Bailey Kite. And those infamous Crown Vicks. Tyler Landis holding on to a 1 point lead over David Starner. Junior Crown Vicks as well. Come watch seven classes of racing on the 3/8 high banked D-shaped oval, better known as the Darlington of Dirt. It all happens this Saturday night. Pits open at 4, gates at 5, hot laps at 6, and we're racing at 7 o'clock sharp. 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

0: Yeah, Fish on the J. Fish on the J PayPal. $100. Fish on the J. Thank you, my friend. PayPal, Cash App, Venmo at the Bubba Army. And yes, after we've been rained out the last two attempts that Tom Bean and I have tried to have a race at Ocala Speedway. It's looking like the weather might hold out for us as that tropical storm system seems to be headed west, and the Panhandle and Alabama, Mississippi, maybe even into Texas, Louisiana. I don't know where they're expecting it to make landfall, but I think it's intensified a little bit, and what was initially going to be potentially, if the prevailing upper trough steered it, there was a point where it was either going to go into Florida and create an unbelievable amount of rain, which, by the way, we've gotten an unbelievable amount of rain at the track. I think it was even raining yesterday at the track. I'm going up tomorrow. The minute the show ends, I'm going up tomorrow to try to get a rough grade until on the deal. I'm going to open the track up, and if we can get sunshine Wednesday and Thursday. It's supposed to be dry for the weekend. If I can get sunshine, you know, tomorrow and Thursday, there's a chance, or I think there's a really good chance, that we will race this coming Saturday night for the first time. And I don't even know the last time we got a race in, because it's been, it gets dry, and then the bottom falls out like on Thursday, and we've not been able to get a race in. So we got a big race scheduled this coming Saturday night. My son Tyler is driving in both the 602 and 604 late model divisions. It's the David Mills Open. David Mills is this guy that's been at the track for 30 plus years. He's mentally a slow adult, and he like cleans the bathrooms, and we give him some menial tasks, but he's been a mainstay at that place for 30 plus years. So we have a race to honor him every year, and he goes out and he's got his little, and we call him the general manager of the track, he's really important. Mm-hmm. And he goes out and makes the trophy presentation, and it's really kind of a cool deal. So hopefully, if you have an opportunity, come out to Ocala Speedway this Saturday night and catch, if you've never been to a dirt race, I think you'll be surprised, and you'll really, really, really like it.
1: I loved it, man. And you put me in the car with Tiz, and holy crap, yeah, man. That was the scariest thing.
0: The scariest is going in the corner. Is this thing going to turn? Is this thing going to turn? Because we're going to hit the wall.
1: I trusted in him, and I've been in a car a few times. Before then, I'd only been in a car a few times with a pro driver, so I was, not quite as comfortable as I am now, but I'm not a great passenger. But that's a whole different thing than going around a street circuit. When he's turning right to go left, and the back end of your car feels like it's going to skim the wall. It's unbelievable, yeah, man.
0: I wish we still had that two-seater. I sold it.
1: It was so much fun.
0: But so anyway, this is the Chicago Cub excursion. That's an old timer, and I really can see both ends of the spectrum. In today's woke ass world, you can't put your hands on anybody, and then fortunately, this old timer is probably going to get sued or trumped up on, some criminal deal, maybe a civil situation, and technically he did put his hands on somebody.
1: Yeah, is it a misdemeanor pretrial intervention?
0: Yeah, here it is. So you haven't seen it yet, Jay?
1: No, I haven't seen it.
0: And listen, do you know how many times I've been smashed in the back of my head by my dad, with my dad or my mom like that, or my coach, or anybody like that? This is going to be a problem. He's going to probably get in trouble, but it's not. I don't think it rises to the level. I don't know. I mean, I don't know. I mean, let's just.
1: I've seen a woman get hurt worse than that, and not get anyone got arrested.
0: Exactly. And here's the thing, these two dudes are now yelling at Grandpa, what the hell? What are you doing? I don't know what I do if I'm one of these two dudes. And do I shut up and mind my own business? Do I tell the kid, listen, you should stand up, be respectful to the country? Or do I tell old timer, hey, bud, you can't put your hands on people like that?
1: You probably would have done both.
2: Well, guess what? The kid stood up, so that's all that really matters.
1: That's exactly.
0: And so the Krampus still cutting a promo.
1: He's saying, thank you. Thank you so much.
0: Oh, is that what he's saying?
1: Yeah.
0: Oh, okay.
1: Thank
0: hold
1: you.
0: Hold on here. Thank you. Thank you so much.

0: I think it's the generation that we live in now, this new generation of kids that just don't have any patriotism and simply do not really care about our country.
1: I mean, like, do you think they say the Pledge of Allegiance in Chicago schools?
0: No. I don't know that they sing the, I don't know that they do the Pledge of Allegiance in any school. Do they do it at Jesuit?
1: Heck yeah, they do.
0: Man, Wrigley Field's beautiful.
2: Yeah, it is. It sure is.
0: I've been there a couple. I've been there before they renovated it back in the old school. But there's really only, what, three? Really only two. Fenway and Wrigley, you know, they throw the Dodgers stadium in there because they really haven't done anything since the Dodgers' inception in the 60s. But that's kind of a, that's not, I mean, these stadiums have been around since, like, what, 1920?
2: Early 1900s.
0: Yeah, I mean, Fenway and Wrigley, I think, is all they have left.
2: Yeah, 1912 and 14.
0: Oh, man. It was kind of like, Lummy, and I'm not trying to make this about me, but remember when we were at the fallen police officer of Polk County's funeral? Yeah. Young kid, 23, 24 years old, had died while him and his superior were going to a domestic violence call, and a friendly fire bullet went through the paper thin walling of a trailer and hit the guy, the deputy outside, that was strategically positioning himself in case somebody ran out the back door, and it killed him. It was quite tragic. It was absolutely horrible. And we're sitting there in this huge church in Lakeland. Grady Judd is talking. And they just had the widow and the family up to pay respects to the young kid. I think he was like 24, good-looking kid, 23, 24, 25. And now Grady was talking. And any police officer that was there was part of all these different agencies' honor guard. So that, you know, each agency, whether it's Hillsborough County, whether it's Pinellas, whether in this incident it was Miami Metro Miami Police Department, they send like five or six guys that are men and women that are considered honor guard, and they represent the agency at various fallen officers' funerals. And so the guy that was three rows in front of me was scrolling through pictures on Instagram of chicks in their bikinis, and he was the sergeant. He was the highest ranking person of the six people in ensemble of the City of Miami Police Department. He was the highest ranking guy, and here he is scrolling through pictures. I mean, you might have the video. I think we have it on my YouTube channel. Maybe you can find it for me. Right. And he's scrolling through pictures as Grady Judd, the fallen officer's sheriff and head of this agency, is paying respects to the guy in that casket. And there were probably no less than 1,500 police officers in uniform representing various agencies. The Miami Police Department and their six-person honor guard was in front of me, and the sergeant of the honor guard is showing pictures of girls in bikinis to the guy beside him while Grady Judd is talking, you know, paying homage.
3: The importance of supporting his family.
0: And I slapped the guy, I would be in jail. Because he's a police officer.
1: A couple of cops in there.
2: He might got a little pounding on too.
0: But I good went beating. You know, maybe the old timer should have just tapped the guy on the shoulder and said, Can you please stand up, bud?
1: Yeah.
0: Can you please pay respects to our country? And so this is the event, and I knew not to put my hands on him, because I mean you got 1,500 cops. Although I don't know if any of those cops would have arrested me or have, you know, thought that I was in the wrong when I quietly and not making a disturbance or being disruptive, went down and told him, quit scrolling on your Instagram. Have your phone in your pocket when Grady Judd, the sheriff and supervisor of this fallen hero, is paying respects to this man. Another you know, thin line, you know, blue thin line, you know, all these cops stick together and they love each other. And you are part of the honor guard of your agency and you aren't even paying attention, let alone you're showing bikini pictures during a fallen officer's funeral. Mm. There's a man inside that coffin that is dead, that is in the same profession as you, one of the most sacred professions ever.
3: And our law enforcement officers today, Governor Ron DeSantis.
0: Yeah, so, Jay, Ron DeSantis is there. Grady, like, everybody's there. Like, every possible important person is there.
2: Do you want to watch all 4 minutes, or do you want to...
0: Yeah, where's the high
2: 430,
0: spot?
2: 435, 440.
0: All right, but does it? But let me. I want to show. Like, I want to just show. Like, what he's showing the guy.
3: And the two of them.
0: Like, look,
1: they're dudes.
0: Yeah, I mean, yeah,
1: what?
0: Yeah, I mean. So Jay, just to prove that I'm not making stuff up. Like, if I just to prove that I'm not making, you know, the guy was looking at his phone, not paying attention. So here's Grady. And here's the picture of the fallen police officer. Hold on.
3: And told Blaine to stop. And Blaine.
0: And so hold on. Here's the man in his coffin. Here are the two honor guards for Polk County. And like every 3 or 4 minutes, they switch these guys out. It's a very ceremonial type deal where the guy will come down and he'll relieve them of their duty, and then two more go for like another 5 or 10 minutes, and then they constantly are switching out. So like, this is the most formal, respectful, mm-hmm. you know, format of this hero who lies in this casket with an American flag draped over him. And as you can see, nobody is messing around on their phones. And Grady Judd's talking. And there's the young fallen police officer. I mean, Jay, look how young and just full of life this guy is.
1: Breaks my heart.
0: Blaine was his name.
3: I just hope and pray Blaine isn't trying to handcuff Jesus.
0: So look, this guy here is showing pictures of him and another dude at the beach with no shirts on.
3: After being hired, Blaine managed to score a Dodge Charger, his dream car. One night he called his dad and asked, Dad, I'm up at your house. Where's the outside?
0: Hold on.
3: He said, I can't drive a dirty patrol car. Well, in the meantime, Blaine's dad arrived home, and the two of them washed the car by flashlight.
0: Now, you know, Jay, I don't know how more disrespectful you can be. Now, if you're just Joe P. Citizen, which I was, I'm still held to a higher standard than that. But if you really, really drill down deep as to what this guy was, he was the head of the honor guard for the Miami City Police Department. Like, you are held to a higher decorum with regards to paying respects to that hero inside that casket more so than I am.
1: If, no doubt. You remember when we attended Jimmy Clevis's wedding together and you
0: yes.
1: sat behind me?
0: Yeah.
1: If you saw me scrolling on the phone, I reserve the right for you to smack me in the back of the head.
0: Well,
1: and
0: I wouldn't
1: say,
0: have done that.
1: But
0: I
1: you
0: just,
1: know what? I mean, that's
0: I would have gone and told Jimmy and he would have killed you.
1: No, you would have probably
0: no,
1: given me a Spock squeeze yeah. on my collarbone and been like, and that would have been over.
0: Or better yet, let me give you another example that I don't mean to bring up but might bring you sad. During your father's ceremony, where he, Chad Cronister, provide, you know, Don Hess and the motorcycle cops donated their time to give your dad the hero procession that he deserved. Yep. They was, and Jay actually felt bad. He's like, hey, Chad, like, tell me what that detail costs because I don't want and it's like, listen, every one of the motorcycle cops at one time or another escorted your father into the stadium and they all donated their time.
1: They did.
0: This didn't cost the city or the county anything. Don Hess and all the motorcycle patrol donated their time to pay respects to your family.
1: And
0: now what if something, Jay? What if some wise guy is up there while Dan, I think Dan was kind of one of the major talkers. Dan really did well. He was, I think he had the most time, and he nailed it. Dan nailed it.
1: Yep.
0: But what if Dan was paying respects to your dad, and you got somebody that is a police officer or whoever that's scrolling through Instagram beach pictures of him and his buddy? Would you not walk up to him and say, hey, what in the hell are you doing?
1: Of course I would. And what was remarkable was when we went to the funeral home before the procession, they had all the sheriff's officers in a room. Not one person had their phone on.
0: No.
1: They all had their phones somewhere stowed away and were sitting there in attention waiting to go get to their motorcycles.
0: Listen,
1: and
0: nobody.
1: It was the most respectful thing I'd ever seen. And so you gave it perfect perspective. I wouldn't know what to do with myself if I'd seen that.
0: No, first of all, Dan would have come unglued and not held himself like you
1: could have done the old man thing. He would have smacked him in the back of the head.
0: Exactly. So to fast forward, let me this. I've seen enough at this point, and this guy has gone on for 4 minutes just scrolling through pictures when you're supposed to be paying attention, when I don't think there's anybody in this entire huge church that is on their cell phones in any capacity. And if they were on their cell phones, they were probably recording Grady's message or Governor DeSantis's message or something of that manner, where they're trying to document this in a good way, not showing Instagram pictures to your buddy. So I had enough. So I waddled my fat ass down there and I told him. And I got to tell you something, man. After this was all done, 4 or 5 sheriffs and police agencies that were behind me and beside me thanked me. Mm. Said, I can't. We all saw this, but we couldn't, as fellow police officers, necessarily do what you did because he's not in our agency. And that could be, you know, kind of an issue of you calling out another cop. But listen, Johnny P. Citizen, I can call you out all day. And here's what I did. So this guy thanked me.
1: I love you, Bubba.
0: And I'm the... So here I am. Hold on.
1: Look at you, Bub. I haven't seen that in so long. It warms my heart. Everybody here's watching you. Have some respect.
0: And I waited.
1: It's
0: Jay,
1: unbelievable.
0: And I waited, Jay, to it started to the music program, because at that point everybody was seated.
1: Yep.
0: At, I didn't interrupt.
1: You didn't disrupt anything.
0: I didn't disrupt Grady. I didn't disrupt the family members that were speaking about their fallen hero. I didn't disrupt the governor. This was like a 3-minute little song while they were interchanging what they were going to do. And I went down there and I said, everybody's looking at you. And I pointed to, I said, there's a fallen hero in that casket. And you're on your phone.
1: Man, I respect you so much. Anyone who doesn't know, you should watch that 15-second clip of Bubba. And you want to know who Bubba Clem is? Watch that.
0: Well, thank you for your kind words, my friend. It's what's right's right.
1: What's that right was so right. Right, what you just did there.
0: And then, so Lummy, if you go to the Chicago, we've seen the slap, and then you go to the comment section, and it's just full of a bunch of woke ass bitches. Listen, I understand that he shouldn't have touched the kid. I realize that he should have tapped him on the shoulder, got his attention in a non-aggressive type way. You can't put your hands on people. You just can't. You cannot. In today's world, there's no more old school where your dad can hit you upside the or your kid. You know, like when I played Little League, man, Coach Larry Long, who's not my father, but like if I'd make a bonehead, and Fred Boggs, and Freddie Boggs was our teacher. It was like the Bad News Bears. He would get so mad that he would spit out his dentures when we'd strike out or not swing. And so they sometimes smash you in the back of the head a little bit, be like, come on, Clem, the hell.
1: This guy should have handled himself like you did, and he still would have made the kid stand up, because he would have shamed him into standing up. And you're right, he shouldn't have put his hands on him, but it's not, I mean, talk about the pussification
0: American
1: of the
0: violence,
1: United States of America.
0: American violence on display. What if he's from another country and a tourist? And what if he has a disability? It's no one's business why he's sitting. If you want to go to a sports game in Switzerland, would you have to stand for their national anthem?
1: Yes.
0: Yes, you would.
1: Yeah.
0: Yes, you would. Because you're in their country and they're paying respects to their country. And more importantly, they're paying respects to the people that have laid their life down and currently defend our country. So yes, when you're at in another country, if Lummy and I and Jay were to go to a Montreal Canadiens or a Toronto Maple Leafs hockey game when the Lightning were up there playing, and they play both the United States and the Canadian national anthem, O Canada, we don't sit down for O Canada. We stand just like the Canadians who come to what you call
1: Stanley Cup?
0: Benchmark Arena, and when Canadian based teams play an American based team, Canadians love to go. I mean, the majority of the NHL franchises are American, and every Canadian has the respect of standing up for our national anthem. You know what I saw more than anything? Did anybody watch the national anthem ceremonies for the World Cup?
1: No, I was in the pool.
0: Can you find me where they played Argentina's national anthem, and the Argentina players were absolutely singing at the top of their lungs.
1: I love it.
0: On how much they love their country. And I'm like, man, you don't see American players.
1: There was no knees. Did you notice that, Bubba? No knees this year. It wasn't like the Women's World Cup team, man. They stood up and they sung the national anthem with pride. But the Argentinians' emotions...
0: Whew. Let me see if you can find it, because I was like, oh my God, these Argentinians are so much more patriotic and have far more love for their country than us fat ass, disrespectful Americans.
2: Well, they had some problems in Argentina before the new president took over.
0: Well, I mean, but they don't have it now.
2: Well, that's what I'm saying, is that they were down in the dumps. Yeah, they're happy.
1: They're super happy right now.
2: Yeah.
0: Now, are we going to get struck on this?
2: Probably. Okay, Fox.
0: What if I just play a small portion of...
2: Who's the chick singing?
0: Yeah, the chick singing was like, honest to God, straight fire. Hold on here. So this is the Argentina, and look at, so they're all brother in arms, and I'm trying to give you an ISO.
1: There it is. Yeah, Messi picture right there.
0: Yeah, look at that.
2: It's an Argentinian right there.
0: Yeah, that's the singer. So I want you to see, watch these guys and how much they love their country. And I'm just going to play a small clip. Let me, maybe we can get lucky. Listen, you can say, Jay, but American football players, hockey players, baseball players, basketball players, they don't get into our national anthem like these gentlemen.
1: These guys know the words.
0: Watch. Oh. I mean, it's every beautiful. One of them, just, I love my country. I love the opportunity that I am here representing my country. I know every word of this national anthem. I'm going to belt it out at the absolute highest level I have. I may be a horrible singer, but I'm going to... Look, I mean, like, we don't sing like that here because we're a bunch of fat, lazy snobs that want to make excuses. It's much more respectful to sit quietly during the national anthem than it is to be fighting with people during it. The old man was the problem. I don't think that guy should have given into this bully. I'll decide if I want to stand or sit, not your problem. It's just like ridiculous. You know, if I was to make a comment and post it, I'd be like, I understand where the old timer comes from. I can understand him being upset, and indeed you should stand for our national anthem. Possibly he should have alerted the guy in a non-physical way, but it's not right to sit for our national anthem. That's my official statement.
2: We don't know even like 10 seconds before the person started recording what happened, if the old guy asked him nicely multiple times to stand up.
1: Yeah.
0: Yeah.
1: I had an old guy try to fight me in line at the airport yesterday.
0: Hold on, what?
1: Yeah.
0: What for cutting?
1: He yes, it's his perception, but it was for following instructions. So there's this ginormous line. I get there a little early because I got my board, and I'm in priority, but there's one line. And so I walk up to this dude who's clearly the captain of the line, and I said, is this priority? And he's like, yes, everybody. And I'm like, the whole line? And he's like, yep. And so I just put my board down in the line where you put your baggage tickets. And I went over and I got my baggage ticket and I tagged my board. And then I went over and I stood in the priority line. And then he and his wife accost me and say, there's one line. I've already called. There's one line. And I said, that's great, sir. In my experience, I don't care how many people are there. They have more than one line. So I'm just going to sit here. And if you're really priority, then when they call you, you can go ahead of me.
0: Right.
1: So the guy comes. And he goes,
0: and you pretty much walked him through it, like right. You know, like it was that was I could understand your reasoning there, you know.
1: I there was a whole empty priority line because this guy for the last 30 minutes had told everyone get behind him. He's not priority, so I put my board down. The guy comes and he goes, "Okay, everybody, priority this lane, pre-tagged bags this lane, coach this lane." Well, my bag's already in the pre-tagged line. So I step around priority, go to the pre-tag line, and he's like, come on up, sir. So I give my bag, my board bag up, and this guy starts yelling at the American Airlines person. You can't effing do this to me. How dare you do this to me? And so the guy says, if you continue, you're going to be escorted out of this airport. And so I happily give my board up. I walk by, and the guy starts mother effing me. And I said, listen, old man. I didn't do anything wrong. I'm so sorry that I followed instructions. Sorry that you didn't follow instructions, and I did follow instructions. And so now Pity comes rolling up, and he goes straight to priority. Pity. And we're both wearing Salento shirts. And then he goes to the front of the line in front of the guy. And so now we get stuck in security, and the guy's behind me, and I don't even know it. He's snapping his belt behind my head. Like,
0: what?
1: Pity's like, F you, old man. I'm like, Pity of all people. So the guy starts mean mugging me, taking pictures of me like in line for the airplane, like he was going to like look me up or something. If you want to look me up, old man, my name's Jay Diaco. Give me a call, Diaco Law. I'm happy to take your call anytime. You're
0: right.
1: An idiot.
0: Yeah, you're an idiot.
1: He's lucky. I literally was saying to Pity, I'm like, instead of...
0: You should have handed him your business card,
1: I said,
0: Jay.
1: Instead of doing...
0: Jay, that's what you should... You should have handed him your business card and said, hey, old timer, I'm real easy to find. Here's my business card.
1: That's what I should have done.
0: Yeah, you should have done. Listen, and you know what? If you get in a wreck on your way home, I'll rep you too, bud.
1: I was just thinking of lines to just say, you know, get a life.
0: You're lucky
1: old man.
0: Dan wasn't there. Oh, my God.
1: Oh, dude, Danny would have gone off on him.
0: Yeah. When we return, night number 10 of bombing.
1: Your wish has been his command.
0: Well, you know, Brian actually came up with, I thought was a brilliant synopsis or a brilliant closure to all this. And the more I think about it, like, it's very conspiracy type based, but I really don't see an easy way out of what we're into right now, because they're simply not going to give up. They're not going to give up until there's nothing left of them. And we have to be able to do that, but not get in trouble for war crimes. Now,
2: well, there's another way that you could do it too, is if you arm the citizens of Iran and have an uprising, which is what Trump, I think, was thinking it was going to happen.
0: But he can't get the support because the regime will come in and kill those people. But right after we give them a gun, they get killed the next day.
1: There's no Second Amendment. They don't have guns.
2: Right. Well, I'm saying we got to arm them.
0: But I don't know that you can do that now. I mean, I just don't know. But listen, let me give you Brian's scenario. It's real kabuki and it's real conspiracy. But quite frankly, I think it's brilliant. I told a few of my Republican friends yesterday what Brian, they're like, you know what? That probably, as bad as it is, might be the only way we can get out of this. Because I think we would agree that the only way we're going to be able to resolve this is if we bomb them so badly they can't recover from it. They can't. We have to bomb the enriched uranium nuclear warhead, you know, facility. We have to bomb their communications facility. We have to bomb their power grid, their bridges, their military, establishments, their weapons depot, their ammunition depot. Like, we got to do all of that. And with that's going to come some civilian casualties. That's the only thing that's going to work. But how do you do that and not get a war crime on you? Brian actually had a pretty good gimmick. It's not legal. But we'll talk about it next.
4: He's not part of the solution. He's part of the problem. It's Bubba the Love Zone.

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1: Allow abortion, and we're going to have to make some travel arrangements to go to, like, you know, Illinois or something like that as we're entering into the second trimester heavily. Yep. And we've got to figure something out because I think it's very unhealthy for our country to be locked into this war with this country that's never going to ever comply with anything that we want. They're naturally martyrs. They're naturally irritants. They're naturally a bunch of dicks. Nobody's ever held them accountable. You know, there's people in life that I know that have been able to lie their way through life, and there comes a point where you are finally held accountable, and it ends up usually not working out too well for you because you've been glad-handed for so long. Well, that's the same thing with Iran.
2: Yep.
1: You know, we've glad-handed them, not held them accountable, and they've been able to run, just absolutely run like a bunch of bullies all through the Middle East, and they're tyrants, and they, you know, are martyrs, and they believe in Sharia law, and, like, you just, there's no reasoning with these people.
2: It's been our whole lives since 1979. Yeah. I was 9 years old when this was, like,
1: since,
2: at its head.
1: Since Carter, it started with the 444-day Iranian hostage situation where they took, you know, I forget, like, maybe nine or ten of...
2: I think it may have been as many as 20 or 30, but...
3: Yeah, there was a good amount.
2: I think it was a good amount.
1: But they end up releasing portions, and I think the final number when they finally went in on Ronald Reagan's inauguration day...
3: 66 were held initially.
1: Yeah, but what was the final count on day 444?
2: They left. You're right. They did do some...
1: Yeah, they kept
3: 52.
1: They kept 52?
3: Yeah.
1: Okay. So they started in 1977, 78, and for 444 days, which is a year and a few months, they kept up initially 60-some Americans that they had kidnapped from the U.S. Embassy, and they kept them as hostages. And all through the Carter administration, there was actually a failed attempt. A couple of helicopters went down and some servicemen died in trying to save these people. And Ronald Reagan, after the November election in 1979, and he won, and he was going to be the next president on, like, you know, inauguration days, usually.
2: Yeah, somewhere January 20th, 1998. Yeah. Excuse me, 1988, excuse me. 1980, so, the first time. I apologize.
1: Yeah, 1979.
2: Yep.
1: So January election. 20th was inauguration day. And he had, now the Iranians, to Carter's credit, it's my understanding, I could be wrong, but Carter actually worked out the deal where we paid them millions and millions of dollars, and they were going to let, they had finally come to an agreement to get our 50-some American hostages back home safely. Well, Ronald Reagan's administration, in that lame duck period between the November elections and the day that you put your hand on the Bible, January 20th, Ronald Reagan's new cabinet and administration had got a hold of Iran and said, hold them until Ronald Reagan's first day as president, so this looks like it's something that he did. And I think they upped the money. And Ronald Reagan got credit for it when really, and listen, I think Jimmy Carter was a complete ass bucket, so I'm not sticking up for Carter. But that's how crazy these people are. And so we've been in this struggle with them since the late 70s. And ever since then, man, they have been able to just to run, bully, and kill people, and throw gay people off the top of buildings, and kill people, and just terrorize the entire Middle East. And nobody, all presidents have been like, these guys, and maybe these presidents were a little ahead of their time, and they knew that we could not gracefully ever make these people behave. We just can't. They're that absolute brat of a kid who has bad parents and lets this kid turn into a bad adult that then potentially, you know, does bad.

0: bad things all throughout their adulthood, and maybe in the latter part of their adulthood they finally do something that gets them incarcerated. But I'm just saying, these people are impossible. So we're in on this thing, including our 10th night of bombing, I think this is, Trump orders airstrikes against Iran for the 10th straight night after vowing to avenge the death of U.S. soldiers. I think the count now is, 17? Trump ordered American forces to pummel the Iranian military targets for the 10th consecutive night Monday after vowing to avenge the deaths of U.S. service members many times over. Today at 4 p.m. Eastern, U.S. forces began a new round of strikes against Iran, and the commander-in-chief's direction, SETCOM, who is just right down the street from Danny's. That's where all wars are pretty much strategized. The strikes are designed to further degrade Iranian military capabilities used to attack commercial shipping in the Strait of Hormuz. The assault wrapped up about 9 o'clock Eastern. U.S. forces struck Iran military command centers, maritime capabilities, missile and drone launch sites, and air defense systems. Several released footage shows it. Now, give me the released footage here.
1: It should, because there was, right there.
0: Here is it looks to be like a fighter jet that's got his afterburners on. It shows him blowing up something blowing up. Again,
2: missile silos and things that were shooting drones and shooting missiles is what he's been doing.
0: Mm-hmm. Yeah, but we need to do this
2: we've been saying this for 6 weeks. Yep. Remember when they were like, we've taken care of 85% of the munitions. We'll get for the rest of the 15.
0: Yep. Now, here is a report that talks about the 10th straight night of bombing. And then, I'll tell Jay what Brian said. And I think that Brian might be onto something here. But now you can't do it because Brian said it. You know other people are thinking it, and it's a really big conspiracy / scuttlebutt amongst, maybe liberal-leaning people. But, for every conservative person that I spoke to yesterday, they're like, oh, my God, yeah, that's what we need to do. Like, we need to do that. But I don't think you can do it now. I think it's too late.
2: I can't wait to hear.
0: Oh, yeah.
3: This morning, the U.S. military carrying out more airstrikes against Iran.
0: By the way, this is Left Channel only. It's not us. It's them.
3: American troops were killed over the weekend after Iran targeted a U.S. base in Jordan. One soldier is also still missing.
0: Now, those drones that killed the soldiers?
1: Yes.
0: Were those Ukrainian drones? Because, supposedly Ukraine has really worked on these inexpensive drones that are like $30,000 and $50,000, and we need to have, we have to use one of our $1 million missiles to take these little drones out. And supposedly Ukraine is the one that's developed all this new, cheap, highly, highly explosive drone technology. And if that's the case, wouldn't you get on the phone with Vladimir, whatever the hell that guy's name is, and say, listen, numbnuts, don't you be selling any drones to Iran.
1: Well, if Ukraine sold drones to Iran, I think the U.S. would have a major problem.
0: I've been told
2: I would think Trump would have a huge problem.
0: Yeah,
2: with that.
0: Were you researching into that, yeah. Lummy? Are the drones that
2: could be Russian? Maybe it's from the Russian war. Maybe it's from the Ukrainian war. But I can't imagine Ukraine would
0: lose
2: all of their support of NATO, and the United States support would be immediately withdrawn.
3: The most recent death in northern Iraq. This video circulating online appears to show Iranian missiles hitting a military base in Jordan. Central Command also says a body found could be the missing third.
0: Did you find it, Lummy? Is there anything out there? Are you still looking?
1: Yeah, I don't think Ukraine's selling drones.
0: Okay, all right.
3: 18 Americans have now died from the Iran war. There are roughly 50,000 troops stationed in the region.
4: We feel very badly, but those great people, those great patriots.
0: By the way, this is now only in its right channel.
4: They're out there fighting that Iran cannot have a nuclear weapon.
3: President Trump speaking.
0: So then you know what? Since that's what you're resting all your gimmicks on, Iran cannot have a nuclear weapon, then let's just put all hands on deck and absolutely bunker bust. Not half-ass it like potentially we did last year. when we don't think, when we didn't think we half-assed it, but it will later come find out that we didn't get it all.
1: It looks like Ukraine's supplying other countries and Russia has supplied Iran.
0: All right, so Russia is the one that's given Iran maybe these potential low-cost drones that blow up. And I think I saw an article where the two service members died, went to go. They're actually inspecting this drone that hit somewhere on the base. And as they were inspected it, it had like a double blow up Willy gimmick on it, where after it blew up the first time, it could blow up a second time. And as they were inspecting the drone that blew up on the base, it blew up in their faces and killed them.
3: After attending the World Cup finals, says the U.S. will continue its attacks to honor the fallen soldiers. Overnight, the U.S. hit a series of targets to weaken Iran's ability to control the Strait of Hormuz.
0: All we got to do is just, I think we know where their nuclear enriched uranium is. I think we know that. Now we just go in and bomb it so that there's no question. Like, there's nothing that could survive this. And if you happen to have people and children and women gathered around your nuclear site, then that's on you, because we're telling you that we're bombing it today at 3 o'clock, which doesn't give you enough time to move any of that stuff out of there, and gives you plenty of time to get any type of, you know, non-military, you know, people out of there.
1: Yeah, but they're not going to get those people out of there.
0: That's okay. As long as we can prove that we said get them out of there, then that's on them. I mean, other than what Brian said, which I know Jay's itching to hear it.
3: Iran has retaliated each time, sending missiles to U.S. allies, targeting a desalination plant in Kuwait that supplies about 90% of the country's drinking water.
0: Oh, we're gonna dehydrate them and get them parched.
3: And setting off air raid sirens in Jordan.
5: Are the Iranians getting information, targeting information, intelligence from another country? If they are, that would explain.
0: By the way, I don't know who the hell this is, but man, they go from left channel to right channel to left channel. What about your dicks?
5: How they're getting very accurate.
0: Yeah.
5: In their ability to reach out and strike not only our base in Jordan, but say the desalinization plant, power plant in Kuwait.
3: Energy Secretary Chris Wright says President Trump will continue attacking until, quote, the mission is done.
6: His focus is on degrading the Iranian ability to terrorize the world, to hold world commerce hostage as they are doing right now.
3: A U.S. official tells ABC News more American warplanes are being sent to the Middle East, including fighter jets stationed in the U.K. and Germany. Karen Hua, ABC News, Washington.
0: So here is, Jay, what Brian said. And because realistically, in order to make this thing be over, you got to give them the Nagasaki Hiroshima type treatment, because they're just not going to respond to anything else. If you live like cockroaches, if you don't kill them all and there's one or two are still alive, they're going to reproduce. And every person over there, for the most part, there might be 5-10% of people that don't hate Americans and don't practice Sharia law. But for the most part, they are raised to hate our country and to hate us. So they genuinely hate us. And so everybody's been raised that way, and they're never going to give up. I mean, their religion rewards them for dying as a martyr. And so they're not afraid to die. We are. I'm afraid to die.
1: Yeah.
0: I mean, Jay, you'd be like, too. Hey, Jay, there's going to be a bomb that hits Davis Island this week. Are you afraid?
2: You're
0: like,
2: I'm out.
0: I'm afraid. I'm going to go to my Ocala property immediately. I'm out of here.
1: If we took away their power, the Strait of Hormuz, that's pretty much irrelevant, because the pipeline's supposed to be done in like 6 months. Wouldn't that almost cripple them?
2: So, yes. And so here's what the problem is. First of all, you can't nuke anybody. Because we haven't done that.
0: You can.
2: No, you can't. Well, because then, Jay, all of a sudden that puts it back on the table that it's okay. We've done it once.
0: You didn't hear Brian's theory.
2: I thought you, okay.
0: Here's Brian's theory. And it would have worked, Lummy, at the World Cup. Oh, my God. That's where they should have done it. Is that the U.S. throws up a false flag terrorist attack at the hands of the Iranians. We have something somewhere gets blown up and the Iranians did it. We absolutely have proof that the Iranians did it. Those stinky bastards tried to blow something up on American soil. Obviously, the World Cup. I mean, had they just blown up maybe a couple rows at the World Cup, unoccupied rows where, you know, there was just some shrapnel damage. Nobody really got. But, you know, we blame it on the Iranians did it. then that gives us the standing to go over there, much like George W. Bush did with 9/11, go over there and make them a parking lot and not have a war crime hung on our president because they, you know, had an act of terrorism on our soil and we are just finally now going to take care of it. So we bring up, we do a false flag terrorist Iranian attack on our soil, which gives us now standing to make them a parking lot. I like it. I like it a lot.
2: So here's my problem with that. I'm so against the government manipulating the narrative like they did with COVID that I could never sign off on something like that. Here's
0: the problem. I can't sign off on it either, but I would like them to have done it without me signing off on it.
2: But here's the problem is, and people don't recognize this about Trump. They think he's a wild man. He does not like killing people. And so I just looked up, did the United States destroy power plants and bridges in Desert Storm? 43-day war. Yes, 90% of Iraq's electrical capacity. That means for the humans, for the regular civilians, the bridges. They took it all out immediately. That's how you get the people to rebel. And so he's tried his best. Remember when the big one was, if you on Easter, if you guys don't do something, it's going to be the end of civilization. I'm going for the power plants and bridges. He still hasn't done the power plants and bridges. And if you really want to get the people to rise up against this theological government that's been ruling with a reign of an iron fist over religious ideology, with taking out the bridges and the infrastructure, the people will rebel. And so what they should have done from the very beginning is go all in. We shouldn't have gone half-ass like you said. My biggest criticism is if you were going to do it in 43 days or less. If our military is better than George H.W. Bush's was in 1991, we should have blown it all up within the first few days and let it ride.
0: Kind of like when he came in with a Desert Storm gimmick.
2: And you remember what they did? The Iraqis rose up. They tore down the Saddam Hussein statues. They gave it was beautiful what they did. They were so happy because we liberated their country. I don't know if that window's gone.
0: It's gone. It's gone, my friend.
2: Now if he does the bridges and infrastructure, the narrative will be like, oh my God, how inhumane. Why would he do that? Well, that's called the art of war.
0: Yeah, well, I mean, we got to do something.
2: Mm-hmm.
0: And I don't like and don't want to condone or sign off on the false flag, Willie, but I thought it was brilliant. But now it's not brilliant because we've talked about it and other people have thought it. So now you can't do it. And I would never sign off on that. But I just want some way where this will be over and we have some sort of saving face and get two things done. One, control the Strait of Hormuz so they cannot use that as a negotiation tactic when they never did before. And then two, just bomb their nuclear facilities to the point of like there's no chance anything that's 80 or 100 feet below could have survived it. And be done. Be done. Like, listen, we took out their nuclear capabilities. We've set them back at least 15 years for them to even think about having it. And the Strait of Hormuz is open for the country, for the world. That's all you need. That's all you need.
2: You know, like Lummi was saying, if NATO had just parked some of their ships, like if England and France and some of these other NATO countries that actually have powerful militaries would have helped control the Strait of Hormuz, Iran would have no bargaining power. Zero. And they haven't done that.
1: No, just wait till the pipeline's done.
2: That's right.
0: Is that we're waiting for the pipeline?
1: Yeah, yeah. It should be done like January 2027.
0: So when we return, I just don't understand why all these African American women hate white people so bad. And you don't see it amongst influential African American men. You know, it's kind of a black chick thing. They're the most, you know, militant and most hatred, have so much hate in their heart with regards to white people. And if you were to reverse this, what if this was a white woman talking about black people? Oh my God, she'd be canceled. She'd be, you know, she'd be dragged through the streets socially and quartered. But it's okay for, and you see a lot of it. I just found two pieces a few days ago, and I just don't understand, like, why the hate? Like, I don't understand. And it could not be any other equation. And it doesn't seem to be African-American men. It seems to be women. From the Crockett chick in Texas to this woman right here, Representative Summer Lee demands for hospitals to hire more black doctors, even if they aren't qualified. She says the test scores don't test for somebody's empathy level.
2: Mm.
0: And she basically says, I will not let a white guy or a white doctor work on me. And then this chick is in the car, is melting down because the tire shop won't rotate her brakes. And what she doesn't realize is that you don't rotate brakes. You rotate tires. You replace brakes. You can't put the left rear brake on the right front brake. They're both going to air. By the way, your fronts usually wear out a little quicker than your backs. That's the way a car's designed, with front calipers and sometimes back. Now, all sports cars and other, you know, most cars have four calipers around, you know, all four corners. But mm-hmm. in some instances, they'll go calipers in the front and drum brakes in the back. Calipers are far more efficient, and you want to start with, you know, you want to stop with your front. This chick goes on just an absolute tirade on this tire shop and starts getting racial and says because she's black, they won't rotate her brakes. Meanwhile, there is no such thing as a brake rotation. So I got that. And then did you see the one guy that went into an Advanced Auto store?
1: No.
0: Yeah, I'm gonna have to play this during the commercial set. Maybe Macho Man can tell me when I'm clear. But this African American guy does nothing but walk into various places that are open to the public. This happens to be a auto parts store. It's an auto zone. And he starts firing off stupid questions to irritate them, and then blames it on them being white and not serving him because he's black. And he asking a really stupid question, and it really starts irritating the workers, who all happen to be white, to the point of they throw him out of the store because he's absolutely dead set on, he brings in an alternator. And he tells them that this battery is dead. And the people behind AutoZone's like, sir, this isn't a battery, it's an alternator. And all he does is bait people with stupid questions, and he knows he's not factual, but he just tries to push these people so that he can get them in a white versus black gotcha moment. Now, there's a lot of language in this, but it's only a minute 45. I'm going to play it, Lummy, during the commercial break. So, Macho Man, can you tell me when we're clear, and I'll play it. This sets up the two pieces of article, one from the girl who can't get her brakes rotated, and then from a U.S. congresswoman. This woman is actually a U.S. congresswoman that's now trying to say that the medical industry needs to hire more black doctors, and it doesn't matter what their test scores are, you need to have empathy. Well, I'm going to tell you something right now. Black, white, Chinese, Latin, the person that's potentially going to save your life in the ER, I want him to be as highly trained as he possibly can, and I quite frankly don't care what color he is.
1: Nope.
0: I don't care if he's white. I don't care if he's black. I don't care if he's a man. If he's a woman, please save me or my loved one's life. And I don't want a guy in there or a woman in there that didn't do too well in medical school, and they just gave him a job because he was a black guy.
2: And they have good empathy.
0: And he has good empathy. So when you see this next piece, black Americans are now attempting to pressure AutoZone into firing every one of these employees in Ohio after a jobless African-American immigrant who creates content by harassing workers at blue-collar jobs walked into the store and began provoking them. And when you see this, this is going to piss you off, because the guy, the African-American content guy, he's on a mission to be disruptive. And finally, the white workers just can't take it anymore. They use some obscenities. They don't use any racial slurs or anything like that. But they basically tell them to get the out of the store. And I think you have the right to tell somebody to get the hell out of my store. Mm-hmm. I think you do. And they do. Because they're had it. You cannot talk to this guy. He keeps emphasizing that his stereo won't work because of this battery, and he's handing them an alternator. And they're like, sir, this is not a battery. It's an alternator. You need a new battery. No, I need a new one of these, sir. And it just goes on and on. So I'm going to play that next. Macho, tell me when we're clear.
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0: nonstop. And I think Colton's like this. Lemmy, he hands out bumper stickers, and I don't know if Average Joe does, but you know, this is the organic, you know, this is the organic portion of our brand.
1: The Bub Army Street Team.
0: Yeah, the Bub Army. Yeah, the Bub Army boots on the ground. Ty J. Armstrong, former Buccaneer, rugged as hell, and he videotaped himself on yesterday. Happened two incidences of him encountering Bubba Army. That's pretty cool. I think that shows you, really, now this is just a Tampa Bay thing, but I mean, I really think it shows how popular we are in our own hometown.
1: I had a listener come up to me last night when I was out and say hello to me.
0: Isn't that amazing?
1: Yes.
0: Isn't that absolutely amazing?
1: Yeah, it puts me over in front of my friends.
2: Well, Bubba, check this out.
0: Oh, here we go.
2: Motherfucker got some Steve Bubba Army stickers on the back of his truck.
0: So here's just a regular getter done, Lummy. He's like a construction guy. I'll tell you one thing. This guy is going to build some stuff.
3: He's got
0: concrete. He's got 2x4s. He's got...
1: Looks like it's Big Red making a trip to Bubba's new studio.
0: You know what, Lummy? It looks
3: 6x6
0: like...
3: 6x6 is.
0: Yeah, is he building a fence? Or is he, I mean,
3: it might be a shed.
4: What about a treehouse?
0: So, and then Ty J, he can masterfully drive right up to you, like NASCAR style, not hit you. Well, he does have long arms. He's 6'6", so he's got long arms. My little T-Rex, I can barely get past I probably can only go right there. My rear view mirror will hit your car before my hands will. So this guy's got a shabby old Bubba Army sticker on his car, and here's the exchange. And by the way, Ty J, come by. We just got brand new ones, including these badass ones. These are very, very much selling out. These hard plastic ones. Give you a couple of those.
2: Yo, hey, your stickers look like back there. Here's some fresh ones. Bubba Army, bro.
1: That is awesome.
0: Isn't that about as organic, evergreen, and as cool as you can potentially get?
3: Oh yeah.
0: So here's Ty J at the gas station, and he sees a guy that has a Bubba Army like tactical bag.
1: Does he wear a body cam?
0: Yo, yeah.
1: How does he have all this footage?
0: No. He has a body cam because when he goes in drones, Brian, into these neighborhoods,
1: People come up freaking out.
0: Oh, and he's sick. You got a 6'5", 265-pound African-American man.
1: Oh, I don't think the color of his skin matters. Bubba. It's racial equality now.
0: Brian, this comes from Ty J.
1: I'm joking.
0: He's saying when I go into a when I go into a Tierra Verde neighborhood and there's a 6'5" African-American man, even though his vest says FAA drone operator. The back of his vest, he's got a high-res visible vest, working vest. On his vest, it says FAA drone operator. So as he's droning the house beside this Karen will come out. All she sees is a big black guy with a drone. She doesn't see that he has an FAA-approved license and a vest, and he's just, you know, he's not flying over her house. He's flying over the customer's house, and she'll come out, and he's had confrontation. They're like, what are you doing here? He's like, I don't need to really tell you what I'm doing out here. I need to know what you're doing out here. I'm droning your neighbor's roof for a roof estimate. Oh, okay. Well, I just want to ask. So he has all those confrontations, Brian, on body cam. So in case the bitch would say, this big black guy took a hack at me, he is able to... Oh, nope.
1: It's smart.
0: I got it right here.
1: It's smart.
0: Yeah, I got it right here. So here he is at the gas station, Lummy, and he sees a guy, I think, that's got a Bubba Army tactical bag.
3: Nice.
2: Did you get the documentary? Hell yeah.
0: So he's talking about the documentary?
2: What's that? Oh, yeah, for sure. My name's Ty J. Ty J. Armstrong.
5: Are you serious?
2: Yeah, man.
0: Now, watch this cool Bubba Army. Rather than just staying there, he gets out and shakes his hand like a man.
2: I'm going to shake your hand. I've got some pieces too, but yeah, man. I saw that bag, and I'm like, I think that said Bubba Army behind
4: me. Nice to meet you. I hear on the radio all the time.
2: Nice to meet you, man. Yeah, Bubba's my guy, man.
4: Can I get a picture with him?
2: Hell yeah. Hell yeah.
0: That is cool as hell, isn't it?
1: That is.
0: Ty J, I love you, man. You're a good dude. Plus, I'm a lot afraid. Let me. I'm really afraid of him, too.
5: We should all make friends at the gas station once in a while.
2: Early 90s? Come on.
1: What would you do in this situation, Seth?
2: That's too funny.
1: Roll up your window quickly. Drive away.
5: Oh, yeah. I don't. Yeah. Anybody approaching me at a gas station, I'm in fear, so.
4: But once you move over to 98 Rock.
2: Yeah. That's pretty cool, man. Yep. I talked to him today.
0: This guy.
2: Oh, yeah.
0: Boomer doesn't know how to get his phone on.
2: Bubba Army.
4: Yeah.
2: All right, brother. You take it easy, man. Yes, sir.
0: Out there spreading a good word, man.
4: Funny you saw that from that far away.
2: I know that. I got the same bag.
0: Look. Same tactical bag.
2: Right. I ain't bullshitting you.
0: Look at that. That's my boy.
4: There you go.
2: And I saw it. I'm like, wait a minute.
4: I got the other little bag inside of that.
2: You got a knife? That's the next thing I need, a knife, too.
0: Ty J ain't got a knife?
5: Both of them ever sold out.
0: I'll get you one, Ty J. I held a few back. Ty J needs a knife.
5: Yeah, he sold 9,000 yesterday.
0: Well, we did. Ty J needs a knife. We're taking the trailer, Video Killed the Radio Star, the documentary that I participated in.
3: Great documentary.
0: We were in court yesterday.
3: Oh, no.
0: And, as you know, this has been somewhat of a legal struggle. Brian, you're my as I was talking to the film people to this morning, they were like, "Oh, Brian's in there. He'll know to shut you up. Don't talk too much." But you can read the order of what Your Honor, the federal judge, ruled yesterday. We can read that. Maybe pontificate a little bit about it, but I don't want to be get into too many details about it. But when the film company came up at first the trailer, and this is a second trailer. They're making all kinds of different trailers for different demographics and things like that. And everybody's seen Lummy the first trailer ad nauseum. This is the second trailer. And which we're going to start distributing. They're going to start distributing, and it's been a struggle. It really has. And the opposition the Hogan estate is what I think they've represented themselves as. Have they not?
1: And just to be clear, when Bubba says we, it's like when Lummy is talking about the Bucks and he said, "We need to do this, we need to do that." Bubba doesn't own the Bucks. I mean, Lummy doesn't own the Bucks.
0: Like,
1: he's
0: or
1: not
0: like
1: on
0: this.
1: The Bucks.
0: Or when when Bucky Irvin would say, "Man, we need to play better." He doesn't. Yeah. He doesn't own the Bucks, but he's part of the team. The Glazers own the Bucks. So I occasionally I'll say we because I
1: you can't help yourself
0: because I participated heavily in this film. I don't have any ownership in this film. I don't have anything to do with any decisions that are being made with regards to this film. So I find myself correcting myself and trying to. But that being said, the people that made this film have been going through hell with regards to, and I think you can call it the Hogan estate. The Hogan estate has just not made this an easy thing at all. What the filmmakers thought was going to be an easy rollout, and they did all of their intellectual property clearing, all the copyright clearing.
1: They had it buttoned up. They went above
0: really
1: and beyond.
0: Had it buttoned up. Yeah. I'm talking about the filmmakers went and hired some very well respected copyright and fair use attorneys out of Los Angeles. The aggregator who you have to send your film to, like what they call an aggregator distributor, and then they get it out to Google Play, they get it out to Amazon, they get it out to Apple TV, but you got to send it to them, and you have to give them assurances that you've had it cleared legally through. Like, it's just that I often think, Brian, that the Hogan estate thinks that I just took a bunch of footage I had, and which I don't have any, and videotaped myself, doing some stuff, didn't do the due diligence legally, didn't and think that I had a lot to do with this film and the ownership and distribution and all that marketing and all that. And quite frankly, I have nothing to do with that. I was just the one that the film was about mostly. It's mostly about what happened to
1: me.
0: You're
1: the subject of the film. So, you know, and it is your chance to get your side out. Others were offered the opportunity to, and they declined to participate. But, you know, is my understanding from talking to the filmmakers. And
0: the filmmakers did reach out to, you know, several times, a couple different times. And everybody declined and or got no response. So the filmmakers moved ahead. It's been a 4-year ordeal. And it's a very long. Listen, they wanted it to come out. I think one of the Hogan Estate arguments is, I think, that, oh, my God, they conveniently timed this to match up with Hogan's death. It's my understanding that the filmmakers wanted that. I can't speak for them necessarily, but I was part of some discussions where they wanted it to come out before the election. They're like, you know, we want it out before the election because there's some Donald Trump ties, you know, to this documentary. And that just didn't happen. They couldn't get the copyright and the fair use clearances in time. And so you were kind of at their mercy. I do know that the film company sent this to the aggregator distributor. I think it might have been the last day of April. And at that point, they told the filmmakers it's 6 to 10 weeks before we can, because they have to go frame by frame. They got to close caption it. And, you know, eventually, if it's shown in other countries, they're going to have to overdub it. So there's a lot of things for them to do as well. So the filmmakers the aggregators and the distributors are like, we'll get back to you on when the release date was.
1: I will say the one mistake that they made was not including Gene Lasker in the film. Like, he should have been in there somehow, some way.
0: Oh, I don't know.
1: Oh,
0: I
1: absolutely. Because they could edit it, but man, he could have given some gold.
0: Yeah.
1: He could have given some gold, especially talking about back in the day. You with know,
0: if they had a chance to redo it, you'd include Brooke. That would have been a major piece.
1: Yeah.
0: Especially in the knowledge that she had, firsthand knowledge, and then Gene Lasker. So, yeah. If they were to have that option, I'm sure that they would. So Hogan dies, you know, July 24th?
3: 9th, right?
0: July 29th. Hogan dies July 25th,
3: oh, okay.
0: I think. The film had been sent in April to the people that distribute it. So nobody benefited off of Hogan's death or anything like that. Well, so it comes out. And the filmmakers get a date, September 12th, Friday, September 12th. So we're like, okay. I mean, you know, that's the big proverbial countdown. And they put together trailer, you know, promotional trailers and what have you. And then instantaneously, you know, June 18th, we then started pontificating, you know, about Hogan's health, you know, based on having some pretty good intel. And, you know, I don't think, Brian, anybody could sue me or get me in trouble for me pontificating about Terry's health, because at the end of the day, I hate to say it, but I was right.
1: Well, and it was newsworthy. I mean, you just have to look at the media coverage surrounding his passing to know that, word on his health is absolutely a newsworthy
0: subject.
1: Well,
0: I mean,
1: subject.
0: It was trending number, it was a top 5 trender every day for a while, you know. When it was first reported, he was having health issues.
1: Yeah.
0: So that being said, Terry passes on July 25th, I think, something like that. And
3: July 24th, exactly.
0: July 24th. And, you know, his estate then finds out this is coming out September 12th. And they have been very aggressive in trying to get this thing shut down. And if I may just use my own opinion by saying, if you were to just watch the documentary, there's not one frame of that documentary that puts a bad spotlight on Terry Bollea, Hulk Hogan. Not one bad word is spoken about him. No blame. In fact, I think it shows him as truly the victim that he was, caught up in a radio war that he had nothing to do with, and subsequently and was awarded a large sum of money on a couple different occasions. And you know, rest in peace, Hulk Hogan. But all of a sudden, his estate comes out. I just wish his estate would have watched. If you guys would just have watched the doc, maybe you would realize that the filmmakers did a wonderful job on portraying Terry beautifully. In fact, his daughter said, "My God, when I was at the premiere, everybody came up and said, I really, really have fond memories of your dad." It's sad that, you know, two people that were best friends were destroyed by a radio war. And so here comes the court, here comes the lawsuit. And they've attempted, Brian, if you can help me out here, they've attempted to get it shut down. They've attempted to put there was a TRO, a temporary restraining order issued, because the federal judge was getting only their side of the story, and they're the plaintiff and the filmmakers are the defendants. And so obviously the plaintiff always gets their first day. They get their first swing at it, if you will.
1: The way it works with a restraining order such as this, a temporary restraining order, a request for one, is they filed it as an emergency basis, alleging that if it was not entered, then irreparable harm would have been caused. So the judge, in considering the TRO, has to look at the allegations and the support for the allegations within the plaintiff's motion. In this case, the judge wasn't fully convinced, but at the same time realized that, yeah, I mean, if the allegations were true in the TRO,
0: meaning the Hogan estate's making,
1: then the release of the video would create irreparable harm to the estate. And so he granted it with the caveat being that a bond had to be posted in the event that the video was not released and there were damages to the filmmakers.
0: Or if they were wrong.
1: If it turned out that the Hogan estate
0: was wrong in bringing these proceedings.
1: Right.
0: And they interpreted the law differently than perhaps Your Honor, then the bond was set aside for any potential damages that would be for the filmmaker that they could have incurred with all this new legal wrangling. And I think we're now going on our third week of being in federal court, and the filmmakers have been in federal court for 3 weeks, maybe going on a month. And federal court is not inexpensive. It is very expensive. I mean, I think it's very expensive. I've been in federal court once before, and I would never wish that upon anybody. And so, yet, finally, the filmmakers had an opportunity to, and listen, the Hogan estate has just worn the federal judicial system out by, I mean, I'm talking about emergency rulings that the Your Honor had to make at like 6:45 at night under a double secret, super whammy, like super, super whammy. You gotta, this is a super emergency. Like this, the poor judge has been ran ragged on a bunch of nonsense, quite frankly. And we had the filmmakers had the first opportunity yesterday to appear in front of Your Honor. And so the first rulings Your Honor made were on the kind of the side, Brian, I just said, of caution, meaning, okay, I'm going to issue a temporary TRO, and you know, so that I can get the information. And so after all the information has been digested, and they were in court yesterday. I was doing the Matt Cox podcast, and the judge made a ruling yesterday, and I think there's more to come. And Brian, I'd like for you, because you're a lawyer,
1: yes,
0: to read the order that you're on.
1: I don't have the order yet. I've got the clerk notes from the hearing. So the official order will be issued by the judge presumably today if it hasn't already.
0: But what has been released is what you have.
1: Yes.
0: And it's the only thing that's been released. It's very short and sweet, but it really, really speaks. I think it speaks volumes. Potentially, and then of course the actual order and all the official long form paperwork will be released today, but the short order was yesterday, and if you could go through that for me and maybe explain to the fans and to the listeners and to the people that might want to purchase. Listen, you can go to, you know, Apple TV, Google Play, Amazon, and type in Video Killed the Radio Star Movie. And you will find a trailer. And by the way, the filmmakers put together a different trailer yesterday. They're putting together different, you know, you just don't need one trailer. You need a couple different trailers to appeal to several different demographics that potentially might want to watch this film. So, Brian, go ahead if you could, please.
1: So the temporary restraining order is dissolved immediately. So what that means is that the judge originally granted a temporary restraining order to try and protect the Hogan estate based upon the allegations that they made in their request for a temporary restraining order. The judge granted that partially and has now completely dissolved that, revoked that temporary restraining order. So that is gone now. So
0: that's gone.
1: That's gone.
0: So nobody can get in trouble for talking about it.
1: The motion for their injunction was also denied.
0: Now,
1: the injunctive relief was to make it permanent. So it takes a temporary, is my guess. I don't have the actual order. I don't know what was specifically argued in court. So when they're referencing this motion for injunction is denied, I am based upon what I understand has been filed in this, I'm guessing that the injunction was to make the temporary restraining order permanent. And that was denied, so that was a win for the filmmakers on this. And that the court, this is the interesting one, that the court will not dismiss the case yet. So they're keeping it open for their reasons.
0: What, for further data and further information on probably both sides of the fence?
1: Yep, just to see what people are going to say. But effectively, it appears that that the estate's attempt to do anything here has failed.
0: So there you go. Where the film has been greenlit to continue to be promoted, to continue to be bought, purchased, watched, consumed.
5: So you're not blackballed?
0: No, not.
3: Oh, great.
0: Should Bubba be blackballed? Should Wolf Films be blackballed? Bubba just happens to be the guy that's on the air promoting it, and it's about my story. So,
5: well, congrats to Wolf Films then.
0: Yes, congrats to Wolf Films. And here is a new, it starts out similar and then about halfway it gets different.
3: Oh, great.
0: So here's a new trailer that I'm going to put up. I sent it to Roger Stone. Roger Stone's going to post it on his X.
5: You got that good news for us today?
0: What do you mean? It's going to probably be tomorrow. It's going to probably be tomorrow, and I'm going to have to tell Brian it privately.
5: He'll think it's cool.
0: More good news concerning this documentary, Video Killed the Radio Star. More good news is coming. It just hasn't kicked in yet.
1: Well, the Academy Awards are coming up, so I can only imagine.
0: Exactly.
6: Hulk Hogan filed two.
0: Roger Stone next week. To talk about Video Killed the Radio Star.
3: Great.
0: I'm trying to get Roger to book me on Alex Jones.
3: Oh, that'd be great.
0: I'm trying to get booked on Alex Jones.
6: Two lawsuits today against Heather Klim and her ex-husband, Bubba the Love Sponge.
7: You did what? You let your wife have sex with Hogan? I was like, well, how the hell did somebody get a hold of that tape?
8: You didn't know you'd been videoed.
9: No, I had no idea there was a camera set up.
10: The video somehow got into the hands of Gawker Media.
11: Who the hell leaked this?
12: Right. Now, you said,
11: that's
12: listen.
11: That's the problem.
12: I guess he feels you leaked it.
13: Are you f***ing stupid?
14: At that point, I knew it was over.
0: A lot of people like Tom. A lot of people like Tom's performance in the doc. Kevin, Tom, Reggie, Jay, they Steve, a lot of people liked. And again, Brian, you're right. You know, the addition to Gene Lasker would have been colorful, too.
1: Oh, man. He would have been the runaway star.
14: Let me tell you
1: this.
14: Something. I was with Hogan firsthand. He knew Bubba did that.
5: He would have had a spinoff documentary.
15: No, that's Lasker. Show. Lasker knows best.
16: Mm-hmm. News channels reported his best friend leaked the tape.
17: The allegation that Bubba was the one that released this tape is ludicrous.
7: Hogan knows Bubba didn't sell that tape, didn't give that tape away. It was stolen from him.
18: This conduct is rife with criminal activity.
19: Davidson wrote the confidential settlement agreement saying the sex video would be handed over if Hogan paid his client $300,000. Hogan's attorney called the FBI.
20: You go back to Keith Davidson and you go, well, what was Keith Davidson's relationship to Cohen and how long did they know each other?
21: I think the FBI was probably looking at Michael Cohen to find any potential crime to get him to make false testimony against Donald Trump.
22: The feds have videotapes of it where Hulk Hogan was in a room next to it and money is being offered for the tape. You have a case on a silver platter served to the prosecutor.
0: And you know what sucks is that, I hate to stop it here, but like had the U.S. attorney did their job and not worried about it being Bubba the Love Sponge and Hulk Hogan as victims, and had they done their job, this guy here, Keith Davidson, would have been taken off the streets, would have been disbarred, not allowed to practice law, and, you know, would have not been able to wreak the havoc on Michael Cohen and Donald Trump like he did. And at that point, Brian, do all 36 of those counts potentially go away? If the FBI can't get into Michael Cohen's computer,
1: oh yeah, that would have changed a lot.
0: I mean, if the FBI could not have gotten into Michael Cohen's computer through Keith Davidson's participation and cooperation, how much different would Donald Trump wouldn't have gotten those 36 felonies?
1: I don't know about all that, but world would be a different place.
0: Yeah, it would be.
19: Keith Davidson is cooperating with federal authorities who are investigating Trump attorney Michael Cohen.
21: Keith Davidson, he tipped them as to the potential.
0: I did love Rachel Maddow, and they cut it out here on the trailer, but when she said, when lawyers got lawyers, you got to be scared. But when lawyers, PR director, I forget.
1: When lawyers have lawyers.
0: Then go ahead and set yourself on fire. Yeah. I think it's what she says, isn't she?
1: Yeah.
0: Something like that.
19: Cohen.
21: Keith Davidson, he tipped them as to the potential value of Cohen to get off of himself.
20: Keith Davidson doesn't get charged. He knows Cohen. Cohen miraculously flips. Cohen testifies against Trump. How do we get there? Pull the string. Bubba?
23: I'm telling you, you guys are, you're just scratching the surface.
20: Doesn't take a rocket science in this case to know something happened, and it all started right here with Bubba.
0: I love it. So let me run that a couple times today.
3: Awesome.
0: If we could, please.
3: Yes.
0: A little bit different. I didn't know this, but now I went and did some fact checking because if Arnold's 6 foot, and Arnold's strongest, you know, At the height of his career, he was listed as between 6'1 and 6'2, 250. And that's a big man. And it wasn't just a 250 soft. It was a 250 rock hard, 7 or 8-time Mr. Olympiad 250.
1: Rock hard.
0: And for a guy, and so Andre the Giant and him got in an argument one time as to who was going to pick up the dinner table. When they both could probably pick up the dinner table. And Andre lifted Arnold up like a kid and put him on a counter. Think about how strong and big you have to be. And then I went and researched actually how big Andre the Giant was. 7'4", 520 pounds. Jeez. At his biggest.
3: Whew.
0: Let me see here. Where's this at? Oh, hold on.
24: We would go to his wrestling matches, and then after that, Andre would take me out for dinner. He would take me to this spectacular Mexican restaurant, and we had a wonderful, you know, meal. And then afterwards, I pulled up my wallet, and I wanted to pay. And he says, no, no, no, I pay. So I said, no, Andre, I mean, look, this is so unbelievable that you got me in to see you wrestle. You got us the front row seats and everything like that. So let me do my share. I'm paying. He says, no. I pay. I said, no, I'm insisting. He grabs me like this, and he lifts me up like a little kid, and he puts me on top of a cabinet, and I'm sitting up there, and he then goes and pays the bill.
0: It's like, how big do you gotta be to be able to pick up a 6'2", 250-pound bodybuilder like a kid and put him on the counter?
1: 7'4", 5'20", apparently.
0: Yeah. Scouting Big Gulp, 25 for the baby.
1: Love you, ladies. Stay safe out
24: there.
1: His
24: hands were just like three times the size of my hands.
0: I think the one rumor has it, allegedly, that like urban lore has that one time in one sitting, he drank 103 beers.
1: That's just nuts. And watching his hand hold a beer can is just crazy.
0: Oh, I know.
1: It looks like one of those little mini cans.
0: Right.
24: I mean, like nothing. And just while he was talking, he was lifting me up. This was a really, really powerful guy.
0: Seth, did you see this where it looks like they're, what, maybe angling to do a Triple H versus Shawn Michaels deal? Are they going to do that in Saudi Arabia? I mean, I'm sure you're familiar with this.
5: What do you mean? Neither one of those guys are wrestling ever again.
0: You don't think so?
5: Triple H has heart issues, and Shawn Michaels is about to have like another hip surgery.
0: Do they have
5: I think.
0: Like a team then, like what you like? Well, UFC does, where they have like Team Tito Ortiz versus Team Randy Couture. Is that what they're doing?
5: There could be something for, I believe, War Games might be coming up. So
3: the two War Games.
5: Yeah, there could be something.
1: No, they're going to do teams. It's going to be Triple H's journalist versus Shawn Michaels' women, and they're going to stone the women and behead the journalist in Saudi. That's what,
2: if I said I wanted to come back? Well, I really didn't want this to get all uncomfortable, but then we would have a very, very big problem.
0: Seth loves it. Seth loves it. Now, Seth, don't throw all this on me.
5: I'm not
0: throwing it on you, but you know the most about it.
5: Yeah,
0: you know the most about it, and so since you know the most about it, tell me what they're angling here. Like, what's the angle?
5: I think for another premium live event, War Games. So I don't know if it's going to be like NXT versus TNA or whatever it's going to be, but they're going to put something together.
0: Lemmy, you should be so happy. The NFL officially has entered into a multi-year licensing deal with Crocs.
3: Yes.
0: And every team now will have their own Crocs. I know you're big on Crocs.
3: Yes, thanks to
0: Jeff. And thanks to my stepfather. Yes. He had Crocs.
5: Oh, no.
0: And Lemmy, I'm assuming you'll probably buy some Buccaneer Crocs.
3: Sure will.
0: Boy, the NFL just keeps spreading, don't they?
3: Yes.
5: Oh, man, they were high-fiving all over the office yesterday once that deal closed.
0: Yeah, exactly.
5: They can finally wear Crocs, and it's somewhat okay in society now.
1: Crocs coming out with cleats for the players.
0: Oh, my God. But when we return, we're going to start getting into this Jimmy Kimmel deal. I think it's a really slippery slope that we're on right now.
1: There's a portion of it, yes. Not necessarily against ABC making a decision. Against the way they were pressured into making
0: it. I'm against the way that it looks like Donald Trump might be using Pam Bondi and going, and the FCC yes. with hate speech, because hate speech usually works itself out hate speech is included in our First Amendment rights. It is. It really is. And I don't know that Jimmy Kimmel, first of all, let me just tell everybody, I'm not a Jimmy Kimmel fan. I'm not.
5: Is it because he stole Howard away from you?
0: No, it has something to do with that. He's really turned into something that he wasn't. You know, when he was on The Man Show, he was so much different of a person than he is now at making 30 or however many million dollars a

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1: And where, and where, that's the line.
2: Well, and now hold on. And I am very familiar with this because one of the reasons why Clear Channel at the time got rid of me was because the FCC was threatening not to renew all of the stations that I was heard on at the time, their actual broadcast license. Now, at that time, you know, radio stations were worth far more than they are now. J-Core paid $36 million for 98 Rock. $36 million for 98 Rock, which might be worth $10 million today. So when you got the government and the FCC stepping in and threatening to pull these broadcast licenses that are worth, you know, tens of millions of dollars.
1: No, these are billions of dollars. On the network TV side?
2: Yeah, on the radio side, you know, tens of millions. And on the television side, billions of dollars. The host that caused the crap storm, it ain't going to work out so good for you. Now, do I think where I have a problem is when the president steps in and tries to make this hate speech? This is a host that spoke something controversial that upset his clients. I have no problem with Jimmy Kimmel being fired for that.
1: Nope. I have no problem with Nextstar saying, look, we're threatening. If you don't do something about Kimmel, we're not going to air the show.
2: And Brian, actually, you know, usually we're on opposite. I think we're actually really,
1: 100% in line on this.
2: I think we're in lockstep with this. 100%. With regards to, I have no problem with this coming from Nextstar. I have a problem with this coming from our federal government.
1: 100% correct.
2: We'll do that next.
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1: 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Type in Video Killed the Radio Star Movie and go ahead and watch it if you could for me. We're getting ready to approach yet another weekend, so this would be an unbelievable opportunity for you to... I saw this statistic, and I'm not, I can't play the... Let me, you know, I can't play these highlights because the NFL, like, they lock you down. Like, if I play just, like, 1 second. But since the 1970 NFL-AFL merger, only one team has won their first two games with a TD in the final minute, and that team is your 2025 Tampa Bay Buccaneers.
2: Nicholas Link, $60.
1: I think the Bucs are a way better team than people think. Now, I think they've been given a little bit of a curveball, as it just was announced that they're redheaded. Was it right guard?
3: No, center, right?
2: No. He's a guard.
3: Oh, guard?
2: He's a guard, yes,
1: yeah.
2: Right guard.
1: And who I think, Mock, I think he's an all-pro.
2: He's up there.
1: Is Tristan Wirtz still gone?
3: Yes. Yeah, he's supposed to be back, but losing our right guard is really going to have Baker sweating back there.
2: Yes.
1: Oh, Jesus, God, my Lord Almighty. We're never. Let me look around.
4: He said it was such confidence.
1: Let me look around and take inventory. This is the best it's ever going to get with programming like that. Like, you know what, guys? I hope you're happy with what you're making. And

0: and the largeness of our platform, because it ain't getting any bigger. With right guard sweat slash smart ass comments like that. So anyway, man, I think Baker Mayfield single handedly, and him and Bucky Irvin have and of course Mike Evans have. You know, there's a lot of people.
1: Emeka Buka.
0: There's a lot of people that you can. Give their accolades to, but man, Baker is one of them. And I think we talked about it a little bit yesterday, and the fact that, you know, a guy that was basically thrown away out of Cleveland and didn't do anything. Was it Carolina?
1: Cleveland, Carolina, L.A.
0: And it just took the right system, and you got to build. And I think we talked about yesterday how you know you got to build the system around the quarterback, not make the quarterback learn your system.
1: He also matured as a person, a player, a leader. So I probably 85% of the blame belongs with Cleveland, because they're just the worst franchise in sports, maybe
0: sports history.
1: But Baker bears some, and I think even Baker would admit that. And has admitted that.
0: With regards to maturity, as far as becoming more mature, more patient, more...
1: A better leader, a better presence, yeah.
0: Less erratic, you know, more better decisions made. I think that the 3 or 4 years, you know, 5 years post-Cleveland... He's grown up tremendously, and
2: there's a picture going around of a pretty famous picture now of Baker Mayfield playing scout team defensive end when he was on the Panthers. Yeah. And that's like as low as it can get for you.
0: Hold on, scout team
2: defensive end.
0: DE.
2: Yeah.
3: Yes.
0: Wow.
2: That's what they had him for, and he was able to work his way all the way back up to starting quarterback in the league.
0: Not only that, but I mean, listen, an elite one. I mean, you guys can say what you want, whether you think I know football or not, but he is an elite quarterback right now.
2: Yes.
0: His status is one of eliteness.
2: Absolutely.
0: I mean, you know, he's right up there with the best of them.
3: Hearing with Hogan, John Hogan, Macho has to jump on your computer if you want it to play.
0: Oh, okay. Well, we can do that during a commercial
3: break.
0: Okay,
3: I didn't know if you needed it now.
0: No, I don't.
3: Okay.
0: But, you know, I have been, as we start dissecting and getting into the Jimmy Kimmel stuff, my indecency fine and my firing of getting fired in 2004 from Clear Channel, and them having congressional hearings about indecency on the radio is similar to potentially where this might be headed. And, you know, I think it's a far cry from the filth that I put over the airwaves. I really had filth. I mean, I had a guy come into my studio and hang a 10-pound barbell from the gland of his penis. Ooh. You know, we had very outrageous cartoon bits about George Jetson and Scooby-Doo going into the hood and picking up crack whores, you know, and really all Jimmy Kimmel did was, and I'm not saying the only thing he did, because I found it very distasteful as to what he said about the Charlie Kirk, the fleeting Charlie Kirk mention that he made.
1: But you're not commenting, real quick, to set the context on this, you're not commenting on this from a business perspective of whether or not it's good content and whether or not affiliates would like it. You're commenting on this from the legality side of broadcasting, which is this a violation of any governmental rules, any FCC regulations?
0: I'm not commenting on if you're the person that writes your paycheck, you know, ABC, who at this point syndicates your show through various ABC affiliates, and the largest of which, one of their largest clients, is Nexstar. That's a broadcasting company that owns, I don't know, 25, 30, 35 ABC affiliates. That's all business. That's business. And you know what? If Nexstar and Comcast and some of these places, if they don't like what Jimmy Kimmel said, and they feel that it's so upsetting that they don't want to have that syndicated program on their airwaves, it's their right to say that. It's their right to can them, and it's their right to call up parent ABC and say, that didn't fly with us. We want to make a change. That's business 101.
1: No problem with
0: Whereas
1: that.
0: Whereas if the federal government gets in, as it looks like they might be, the federal government now is going to get in. Pam Bondi has positioned that she's going to look into this with regards to hate. Now all the Charlie Kirk stuff is going to be potentially hate speech. And that's what I have a significant problem with. If you have a problem with what people said about Charlie Kirk, then penalize them for the arena that they work or live in. But our federal government getting involved is something that I do not agree with at all. It absolutely is an abridgment of our First Amendment rights. Now, you can say the dirtiest, most uncouth, most not cool stuff to anybody verbally, and you may have to suffer consequences. You may get your ass kicked. You may get canceled. You may lose your job. But it's the federal government stepping in and playing watchdog or keeping score with what broadcasters say that isn't indecent or obscene, to me, is a very slippery slope. And we are headed down the wrong path with regards to the government getting involved in broadcasting content providing, and things like that. Breaking news, as you all know, Disney's ABC is pulling Jimmy Kimmel indefinitely after the late night talk show recently made remarks about Charlie Kirk. The move comes as ABC affiliate groups told the network they'll be dropping the host.
1: That we don't have a problem with.
0: Now, see, this in itself, you're right, Brian, don't have a problem with it.
1: It's the other half of this. The FCC commissioner saying that they were threatening to pull ABC's broadcast license if they didn't do something about it. That's government oppression of speech. That is what cannot happen. I don't care if you're left or right. I don't care that Jimmy Kimmel got fired. If it was based solely upon the affiliates being mad, no problem. No harm, no foul. I ain't a big cancel culture guy, but I get that it's people's rights, and that's fine. But when the government steps in and starts making threats for things that are not violation of standing rules, of community standards, overstepping the bounds of regulation, that is the legitimate definition
0: of First Amendment
1: of violation of free speech.
0: Free speech.
1: The definition of it.
0: Now listen, again, I probably identify as a conservative. Brian identifies probably in the world that we live in, if we have to label ourselves, Brian would be the liberal, I would be the conservative, and in our little world, I tend to, you know, kind of dabble my toe into both. But I as a fundamental 40-year broadcaster that has, now listen, out of everybody that's producing content, whether you're on the radio, you're on TV, whatever, I have some of the most closest standing with this particular topic due to the fact that I have been fined. I have the largest single FCC fine in the history of our country. I have been in the bull. I have been in the cross eye, in the crosshairs of the FCC. They have had congressional meetings while mentioning my name with regards to threatening to pull broadcaster's license, blackballed and thrown out of radio. So, you know, a lot of people that you watch today, a lot of people that you can get this story from today, and I'm not trying to make myself any more important than I already am, or I'm not, but I've been down this road. I've been targeted by the FCC, and my free speech was not recognized. Randy Michaels, who at the time just resigned from Clear Channel right prior to my scrape up with the FCC, said he, as the president, a guy named John Hogan took over. And when he went and testified in front of the FCC and Congress and the Senate, he laid down like a little bitch and said the Howard Sterns. In fact, it's in the documentary. The Howard Sterns and the Bubba the Love Sponges will no longer have a platform on Clear Channel. We fired them. And then if you worked at Clear Channel, Macho Man might have been there during that time. You had to do this whole FCC test, and they had like this little screen where they would give you like John, the radio DJ, had a girl on the phone and said the word, you know, like you'd have to put it in the okay bucket or not okay bucket. And so they had all these, you know, all radio personalities because of me at Clear Channel had to go through all these, you know, FCC compliant tests. And it's just, I have really, really, really, really, really good expertise standing in this particular topic. And I don't like what Jimmy Kimmel said. I think it was distasteful.
2: What did he say?
0: He said, do we have the clip, Lummy? Will you find the clip for me? And it was distasteful. It was wrong. And if Nexstar and more importantly, Brian, the clients, you know, that run advertising on the show, that would be your next line of defense. First comes your affiliates, which is the biggest issue, but then come the clients, and that's the ranking order of importance on how if somebody doesn't agree with programming, that you get fired. First comes your affiliates, and second comes the advertisers, the Mercedes-Benz, the Budweisers, the Fords, and things like that. And that's the death of a broadcaster. Now, Jimmy Kimmel, if it was just Jimmy Kimmel's comments on his monologue that upset Nexstar and everybody else, and that's why they called up ABC and said, we will not be carrying the Late Show or the Tonight Show with Jimmy Kimmel anymore due to the fact... Did you send it, Lummy?
3: Yeah, that one right there.
1: Well, just so we're clear on this, to provide a little more context, the commissioner of the FCC...
0: I was getting ready to get into that.
1: Was on a podcast, but this kind of paints, this is what you got to lead with.
0: All right, so let me lead with this right here. Is it this one right here?
3: The one with Benny Johnson?
0: Right here?
1: Yes.
0: Yeah. All right. So let's play. You're right. You're right, Brian.
1: Led to what Nexstar and some of the other affiliates did after the threat was put out publicly by the FCC chairman towards them.
0: This is the guy, the Benny Show. This is Benny. He has a very influential podcast. And then this is the current FCC commissioner of the FCC. And this is kind of the groundwork that was laid, or the shot across the bow, if you will, that was laid to make this a bigger issue than it really should be. And this is wrong. The FCC having this position is wrong and is going to lead to even more issues.
4: The conduct that
0: almost a Gestapo type, like not free, living in a free society type deal.
4: When you look at the conduct that has taken place by Jimmy Kimmel, it appears to be some of the.
0: All right, so it's not that big a deal. It's not that big a deal. It's distasteful, it's wrong, it's foul, it's probably
1: in the grand scheme of things, it's pretty mild compared to some of the terrible things that were said about Kirk following his death.
0: Yeah, people are doing shoot him in the neck and he's dead. Like,
1: I mean, hold
0: on here.
4: Sickest conduct possible. As you've indicated, there are, you know, avenues here for the FCC. So there are some ways in which I need to be a little bit careful, because we could be called ultimately to be a judge on some of these claims that come up. But I don't think this is an isolated incident. I mean, you go back to Representative Swalwell, and he had a tweet out last week where he was saying that, you know.
0: And we will play. Let me make sure I have the Jimmy Kimmel monologue.
3: Yes, I got it. Yep.
4: Emphasizing that Charlie Kirk's killer was a straight white male from a Republican family that voted for Donald Trump. In some quarters, there's a very concerted effort.
0: And you know what, Brian? This would be an opportunity. Trump's at a crossroads here. And I'm pro-Trump. But he could really, really knock it out of the park right now and even get people like you who don't care for him and Elise Kushner and, you know, other people that I know, you know, Merch Crick's a Democrat. You know, and just some, I know a lot of Democrats that don't care for Donald Trump, and that's your personal opinion, and I respect that. But he's at a crossroads right now, Brian, where he could take the very, very, very presidential-like road and say this. What Jimmy Kimmel said may have been a problem with the syndicators and the advertisers of the late night show, but it was not a form or a violation of his First Amendment free speech rights. And I'm not going to get one of my government agencies in arms involved into tracking down people who say things that might not be acceptable or liked by me or my party. I'm not going down that road. Jimmy Kimmel and people that get canceled are because advertisers and their employers don't like it. It has nothing to do with the FCC. He could, if he took, you would be like, oh my God. Like, I mean, he could have a oh wow moment where he takes the high road on this and does the right thing. Here I am, a Republican conservative, and I'm saying the right thing is to not make this a free speech issue, not get the government involved in regulating anybody that has a monologue that you don't like, that's very inappropriate. And that's the right thing to do. And don't you think, Brian, if Donald Trump came out and was completely opposite, like right now he's like, if you say something that is mean and hurtful, Pam Bondi's gonna get you for hate speech. Can't be talking bad about people. Yes, you can. You can talk bad about people. You can. And you might get your ass fired over it. But the FCC's not gonna have anything to do with getting you fired. And had he did that, Brian, I'd have he would really score some good points.
1: I mean, for the
0: because the conservatives don't care.
1: Well, for the party that is about individual personal freedoms, liberty, and supposedly about the Constitution and all of this, I just don't understand.
0: This is fundamentally the most sacred piece of the Constitution that we have.
1: And again, I have no problem with the affiliates putting pressure on Jimmy Kimmel to get fired. I have a massive problem with the FCC putting pressure on the affiliates to reach out to ABC to get Jimmy Kimmel fired. That's the problem I have.
0: Me too.
1: It's not Jimmy Kimmel getting fired. I couldn't care less. I don't watch his show. I don't care that he's off the air.
0: And listen, this isn't an us-them team thing. And as a broadcaster, you're beholden to the people that employ you. Not the government. You answer to the people that employ you, the advertisers that advertise on your show. That's who you answer to. That's who, at the end of the day, determines whether they keep you or not. Right?
1: Yes.
4: If you try to lie to the American people about the nature, as you indicate, of one of the most significant, newsworthy public interest acts that we've seen in a long time.
0: Doesn't matter.
4: And what appears to be an action by Jimmy Kimmel to play into that narrative that this was somehow a MAGA or Republican motivated person. If that's what happened here with his conduct, that is really, really sick. And I've been very clear from the moment that I have become chairman of the FCC.
0: Yeah, what have you been clear about? I want to know what you've been clear about, because I don't know anything about you, quite frankly.
4: I want to reinvigorate the public interest. And what people don't understand is that the broadcasters, and you've gotten this right, are entirely different than people that use other forms of communication. They have a license granted by us at the FCC, and that comes with it an obligation to operate in the public interest. And we can get into some way.
0: And I'm telling you right now, man, nobody knows the FCC ins and outs more than I do. And I've never been taught by the great teachers of radio that I've worked under that you cannot have an inappropriate political opinion. That's never been a problem. Now, it may piss off your clients. You may lose some advertisers. You may lose a few affiliates. And if that mountain starts getting big enough, you could lose your job. But it's not an FCC violation.
1: It's the threat that comes up here that's the problem I have.
4: That we've been trying to reinvigorate the public interest and some changes that we've seen. But frankly, when you see stuff like this, I mean, look, we can do this the easy way or the hard way. These companies can find ways to change conduct, to take action.
0: This scares. I'm having flashbacks, Brian, of 04.
4: Frankly, on Kimmel, or, you know, there's going to be additional work for the FCC ahead.
5: What kind of action would you see? I, at the very least, would like to have an on-air apology from Jimmy Kimmel to the Crook family, to all of those who he slandered, because he did say that Charlie Kirk, he is effectively saying that our movement did this. Our movement killed Charlie, that Charlie was deserving of this, effectively.
0: And again, it's
1: not, I mean, when you're saying effectively, you're not quoting what he said, which, again, I don't, regardless.
2: Can we just, can I cover what he said real quick? I don't feel like we've yeah, touched on it yet.
0: If let me consider it.
1: This just puts the context to the threat that was made by the FCC.
3: It's the one you had pulled up.
1: Publicly.
0: This one right here?
3: Yeah.
0: That's all right. Everybody.
2: I just feel like it's important to know why you got
0: banned. Everybody chill out. I was going to play and Brian stopped me.
1: Well, no, I think that initial context is important. Now play the comment and then play what he said to the affiliates.
0: This is what he came out on his opening monologue. Was it last night?
1: Monday.
0: On Monday, here's what Jimmy Kimmel said.
6: He hit some new lows over the weekend with the MAGA gang desperately trying to characterize this kid who murdered Charlie Kirk as anything other than one of them and doing everything they can to score political points from it. In between the finger pointing, there was grieving. On Friday, the White House flew the flags at half staff, which got some criticism. But on a human level, you can see how hard the president is taking this.
7: My condolences on the loss of your friend Charlie Kirk. May I ask, sir, personally, how are you holding up over the last day and a half, sir?
8: I think very good. And by the way, right there, you see all the trucks? They just started construction of the new ballroom for the White House, which is something they've been trying to get, as you know, for about 150 years. And it's going to be a beauty.
6: Yes. He's at the fourth stage of grief, construction. Demolition. Construction. This is not how an adult grieves the murder of someone he called a friend. This is how a four-year-old mourns a goldfish, okay?
0: And so listen, this...
1: There was nothing negative said towards Charlie Kirk or mocking his actual death, the act of his death there. And
0: for that to now be, as it looks like it's going to be, a federal government issue now.
1: Well, this is where the
0: FCC,
1: threat comes.
0: The FCC has now infused itself. Now, what Jimmy Kimmel said was classless, but was his opinion. And let's not forget what Jimmy Kimmel is. And I don't like Jimmy Kimmel at all. I do not like that guy at all. But what he is, first and foremost, is a comedian. And so in a comedic type setting, during your opening monologue, which is, you know, you've set precedent that it's joked based, you took a couple hacks at Charlie Kirk. Now,
1: hack did he take at Charlie Kirk?
0: Well, I'm just saying.
1: No, I'm asking a serious question. Let me rephrase it. Okay.
0: God damn, you're turning into J.D. Acco. Let me talk. He didn't take a hack at Charlie Kirk. He took a comedic hack at the situation. Would you agree to that?
1: The comedic hack there was specifically, he took a political hack at the right for saying that there was a rush to judgment the second this happened to disassociate this kid as being MAGA, which it's playing it out that it's looking like he may not be. Okay, that's fine. The evidence is going to come out. I don't know that I fully believe the chat transcript that was released, but whatever. The joke was they asked Donald Trump, who, you know, was close with Charlie Kirk, and he said, I'm holding up good. I'm building a ballroom. I mean, that's the joke. It's not a shot at Charlie Kirk. It's a shot at Donald Trump's response when asked a question.
0: It doesn't matter.
1: But I think it does matter a little bit in terms of emotions.
0: He didn't make Charlie. He did not have any sympathy to the family. He didn't show any sympathy to the family. The guy was a father. The guy was a successful businessman. The guy was an American, and he didn't have the right to die the way he did. And so, you know, in your fleeting type, smart ass Jimmy Kimmel type way, you got your little dibs in. And I don't got a problem with that. I don't have a problem with that. and neither should the government. And Jimmy Kimmel should be fired because the affiliates had a problem with it. They don't want to run the show anymore because of this particular issue, which I think is way, way blown out of proportion, and the advertisers as well. That's why Jimmy Kimmel should be getting fired. The FCC should say it didn't breach or break any FCC guidelines. It wasn't obscene. There wasn't an F word. There wasn't a wardrobe malfunction. There wasn't. We have specific community standard guidelines, and none of which did Jimmy Kimmel's monologue scratch anything that should have been a problem within our handbook that we operate within. They're changing the rules now. They're politically, they're politicizing and weaponizing the FCC is what they're doing. And the FCC is supposed to be a body of government that regulates radio and broadcast television so to protect children. They have safe harbor. You know, you can broadcast things after 10 p.m. that you can't at 5 a.m. or at 8 a.m. That's what they're for. They're made to be a watchdog of indecency and obscenity and make sure that if you're a 50,000 watt radio station, you're not running at 250,000 watts and that you're in compliance with the EAS, the emergency broadcast system, and that you have your public file in order. There are so many different things that the FCC regulates, and being a watchdog of the First Amendment is somewhat their idea, is somewhat their job, but not to this extent. This is a slippery slope.
5: And we've seen that rear its head. This happens quite regularly, actually.
0: No, it hasn't happened since 2004.
1: No, he's just saying, you know, about comments and things and needing to clean it up. So,
0: but again, the last time we were in a big cleanup phase with regards to the FCC was in 2004 with Janet Jackson's Nipplegate, which started the Indecency Act. And that's the last time that the FCC was at the forefront of the news and making widespread changes or threatening to, right? I mean, we haven't really had an FCC issue up until then. 2004 and Janet Jackson's Nipplegate was, and that actually probably was a situation they needed to get involved in. Having Janet Jackson's areola exposed on the largest platform in television history, which is always the Super Bowl, is probably something they need to get involved in, right?
1: Arguably.
5: MSNBC and on other networks where they're trying to victim blame. And what that does, Mr. Chairman, respectfully, is continues the lie and continues the threat level.
0: Since when can you not lie? You can lie. I lie every day. Everybody lies. And listen, especially comedians. Jimmy Kimmel isn't a newsworthy. He's not your local 6 p.m., you know, credible. You know, he's not part of the Greg Gutfeld, you know, Fox at 5 deal. And they lie, too. Like, since when, you know, as a comedian, you can't embellish or lie?
5: To say effectively that we have no share in this problem at all on the left. This is a clear-cut case. What would you like to see done at ABC?
0: There we go.
1: So this is the FCC commissioner commenting on what
0: he'd like to
1: see. We can
0: see
1: do
0: done.
1: It the easy way or the hard way is what he's already said.
0: This is the highest ranking person with regards to the Federal Communications Commission, the FCC, that regulates television and radio and cable.
4: Look, I think what you said there strikes me as a very reasonable, minimal step that can be taken. I mean, obviously, look, there's calls for Kim to be fired. I think, you know, you could certainly see a path forward for suspension over this. And again, you know, the FCC is going to have remedies that we could look at. And again, you know, we may ultimately be called to be a judge on that. But yes, this also strikes me as sort of conduct that to some extent shows some sort of desperate irrelevance. I mean, we're sort of exiting an
0: era. Listen, Jimmy Kimmel being irrelevant isn't illegal. It's not illegal. In the FCC handbook, it doesn't say being irrelevant is illegal. I would have got canceled a long time ago.
4: Era where the three main broadcast, legacy broadcast networks could control and dictate the narrative to the American people. And one of the things that President Trump did when he ran for office, he ran directly at that legacy media establishment. He smashed the facade that they get to control what we say, what we think, the narrative around events. And we're seeing a lot of consequences that are flowing from President Trump doing that. I mean, look, NPR has been defunded. PBS has been defunded. Colbert is retiring. Joy Reid is out at MSNBC. Terry Moran has gone from ABC and sort of now admitting that they are biased. CBS has now made some commitments to us that they're going to return to more fact-based journalism. And so I think you see some lashing out from people like Kimmel, who are frankly talentless and are looking for ways to get attention. But, you know, their grip on the narrative is slipping. That doesn't mean that it's still not, you know, important to hold them to the public interest standard.
0: But you know what? The FCC's job's not to control the narrative.
1: Well, and this is where the threat is coming.
4: We're going to have to do.
5: So we did elucidate and enumerate a number of statutes that could be used against ABC. If you would, Mr.
0: This ought to be interesting.
5: Chairman, would you just explain for us?
0: So Brian's going to break down the potential rules they broke.
1: Yeah.
5: What broadcasting in the public interest means. I don't think most people understand, actually.
0: First of all, the FCC is so loosely written and interpreted that they could literally get you for anything at any time. That's part of the documentary, too, Brian, where Tom Bean goes, the FCC's book of standard operating procedure is, quite frankly, a joke.
1: Well, he said nobody can understand what their definitions are in there, which is poor standard, but it's by design so that they can do stuff like this.
0: Right.
5: Of how important it is.
0: They want it so loosely interpreted that they can mold it into what they need it to be at any time.
5: ABC, NBC, CBS have these gratuitous broadcast privileges granted to them by the American taxpayer.
4: Yeah, the right way to sort of explain this to people so they understand it is in the media landscape as relevant here, there's two main buckets of actors. One, you've got what we call national programmers. So that's what Comcast is, Comcast NBC. That's what Disney is, Disney ABC. They're the ones that effectively create and produce these shows. They then provide those shows to individually licensed TV stations. And those TV stations are in the main owned by independent companies, independent from Comcast and Disney. But Disney and Comcast both own some televisions themselves. So start from
0: these would be what we would consider affiliates.
1: Networked owned affiliates versus privately owned affiliates.
0: Right, exactly. And you know, when I had my problems and scrapes with the FCC, you know, I had like 14 Clear Channel owned affiliates.
4: The idea that you have national programmers.
0: And there were some affiliates that said, we don't want Bubba, like, we don't have a problem with what he said. But since I didn't have a studio to deliver those guys, those non-Clear Channel affiliates, a show, I was out.
4: They create the show, including the Kimmel Show, and then they're given to and distributed over licensed TV stations. It's the licensed TV stations that have the public interest standard, including those TV stations that Comcast and Disney own. So FCC regulatory action focuses on those individual stations.
0: And again, when I had my problems with the FCC, they used this very same logic, Brian, in the fact that if we don't get you to fire Bubba and you don't pay the $755,000 fines, we are going to start revoking licenses. That's what they do to get their ultimate way. And that scares everybody. And everybody jumps through hoops and starts sucking D so that that doesn't happen. Because they do, unfortunately, have the power to take your license away if they don't get what they want.
4: And one thing that we're trying to do is to empower those local stations to serve their own communities. And the public interest means you can't be running a narrow partisan circus and still meeting your public interest obligations. It means you can't be engaging in a pattern of news distortion. We have a rule on the book that interprets a public interest standard that says news distortion is something that is prohibited. Likewise, we have a rule that addresses broadcast hoaxes. And so, again,
0: broadcast hoaxes was framed after after the Orwell. Remember the
1: invasion? Yeah,
0: the invasion
1: War of the Worlds.
0: Of War of the Worlds. That's what that's the ultimate. That's what that language was.
1: Yeah, you can't say
0: for.
1: a nuclear threat is coming to America.
0: Seth and I can't get on and say, Seth, guess what? I just heard
2: what?
0: MacDill Air Force Base is being attacked, Everybody must take cover because we're being attacked right now at MacDill. It's and we're being obviously not.
2: We're being not attacked.
0: We're just being a bunch of smartasses.
2: Oh my!
3: How do you get a box $800?
0: Oh my god! I gotta call that guy. 800. That's what a hoax is, and what Jimmy Kimmel said was the furthest thing from a hoax. It was a joke. It was a monologue. It was his opinion, and it was very distasteful. But it was his comedic monologic. Monologue that they're talking about here.
4: Over the years, the FCC has stepped back from enforcing it, and I don't think it's been to the benefit of anybody. Just look at the credibility of these legacy media. It's absolutely through the floor. They used to be able to say at least they were more trustworthy than Congress, but now they're even less trustworthy.
0: All right, so I've seen enough.
1: So he goes on to say that if they don't put...
4: So I think as a business matter for them, something has to change. And at the FCC, you know, we need to read.
0: Because I gotta drop the mic moment here, and you gotta leave.
1: Go for it. So I'll paraphrase what he ends up.
4: Going on. Actions that we can take.
1: So there's actions we can take on licensed broadcasters.
4: Licensed broadcasters, and frankly, I think that it's really sort of past time that a lot of these licensed broadcasters themselves push back on Comcast and Disney and say, listen, we are going to preempt. We are not going to run Kimmel anymore. Until you straighten this out, because we licensed broadcaster are running the possibility of fines or license revocation from the FCC.
0: License revocation.
1: There's the threat. So he told the affiliates that the act that they need to take on this to avoid fines and license revocation
0: is to
1: complain to Disney and Comcast about what they don't like. That is the federal government infringing on speech rather than holding a hearing and actually fining them or
0: agreed.
1: He's instructing them on what to do.
0: Agreed.
4: If we continue to run content that ends up being a pattern of news distortion. So I think again.
0: All right. So let me just because Brian's got to go, but I'm going to drop
3: the name's long, $20.
0: Thank you. I'm going to drop the mic. The reason why none of this is relevant, the reason why none of this should stick, the reason why none of this should be a problem is because Ronald Reagan eliminated what they called the fairness doctrine. And prior to Ronald Reagan, under Jimmy Carter and everybody before that, the fairness doctrine in spoken word radio and or television, you had to have, if you had a Republican-based opinion, you had to keep time on how long that segment went. Let's say Brian had a liberal-based 30-minute talk show. Well, the radio station just couldn't hire Brian because they're a liberal talk show and they don't want the conservative angle. They just want the liberal angle. Now, the minute that Ronald Reagan signed the Fairness Doctrine, what the Fairness Doctrine did and what it was that you had to give equal time to the opposing political party or the opposing view as in order to continue and not have an FCC violation. So that's what absolutely added jet fuel to Rush Limbaugh's career, because prior to Rush Limbaugh and prior to the fairness doctrine being waived, a radio station would have Rush Limbaugh on for an hour, but they had to then have somebody that opposed Rush Limbaugh on for an hour equal time to make it fair. Ronald Reagan quickly got rid of that, and talk radio evolved into what it's become, and you now are on one side of the fence or the other. And I don't need, there's no more keeping score of how much conservative talk versus how much liberal talk is on your radio station. You now, as a radio station or television station or cable station owner, can put the programming on that you want. And you don't have to have, and you're not obligated by the FCC to have the opposing opinion. That's what is a big mic drop here, in the fact that you, as the FCC that's led by Donald Trump and is very conservative based, you're saying that you basically are trying to go back to the fairness doctrine. We're saying we're going to regulate what you say, keep score to what you say. And if it doesn't go lockstep with what our beliefs are, we're going to potentially hold license revocation over your head and or FCC fines. Not before all you had to worry about up until yesterday, you had to worry about not saying, you know, various dirty words and various other little rules on the radio, but you didn't have to worry about if you were classless enough to do a Charlie Kirk joke or classless enough to speak about something that's a very sensitive topic, abortion, immigration, all the hot buttons. And the bottom line is your audience, your advertisers, and who you worked for determined your longevity with that company. Now the FCC is trying to step in and put their nose into it as well. And all they should be worrying about is whether it's indecent, it's obscene, and it's within the realm of, within the rules that they've set forth for community standards. Nowhere in the community standards section of the FCC does it say you cannot say inappropriate jokes about somebody who was assassinated. That's distasteful, yes. It may not fly with your advertisers or your affiliates, yes, but it's not the government's responsibility to regulate that. And they're trying to make it theirs. You agree, B?
1: Yeah.
0: I mean, like, it's...
1: I don't care that Jimmy Kimmel was fired. I don't care that he was fired. I couldn't begin to care less. Don't care if you liked him. Don't care if you hated him. It's the FCC making threats that if people don't take action, then they're going to come after them. And it's not what we want as a country. This is not good for free speech for everybody. Because, yes, your party may be in control right now, and you may like what's happening right now, okay? But at some point, the shoe's going to be on the other foot. And I don't want anybody doing it. Democrat, Republican, independent, don't care. That's not what our country is. That's not the foundation of what our country was built on. So if you care about this country, if you're a true patriot, things like this, not Jimmy Kimmel getting fired, but things like the FCC making these comments should be concerning to you.
0: Yep. You know, I know you got to go. Thank you. Good luck to your mom.
1: Thank you, man.
0: And keep us posted on it if you can.
1: Yes, good luck to your dad too, Seth.
2: Thanks, man. I appreciate it.
9: If you love that segment, then check out BubbaArmyHQ.com and do a deep dive on past shows. Wow. The Bubba the Love Sponge show will be right back.

0: We were supposed to have John Rocker, former Atlanta Brave, former Cleveland, at that time the Indians, former Texas Ranger, and pitched two games for the Tampa Bay Devil Rays at the time in 03. Obviously got himself in a lot of hot water for some of his opinions and speech about people that lived in most of the wrath he got was from his opinion about New Yorkers.
1: If you look at it now, it's not even that big of a deal.
0: It's not even that big of a deal.
2: What did he say back then? Well, they all had AIDS or something?
0: His anti-Semitic stuff was
1: yeah. Well, yeah. Okay.
0: Yeah, he did. He said some. So it really kind of is a problem, but I don't know that it would be necessarily as big of an issue, you know, as like with the Wanderland Franco deal and stuff like that. You know, your pitcher being a loudmouth and being, you know, maybe racist and well, I don't know. That's probably still a problem in today's world. We were supposed to have him on today at about noon. He called in Lummy late and said he had a family, deemed a family situation or emergency. So we'll have him on next Wednesday. I'm shooting for 11 o'clock. Just him and I. Hello.
3: Hey, Bubba.
0: Yes.
3: How are you?
0: Great.
3: All right. This is Andy calling you from Southeast Michigan. Actually, I was born and raised in Southern Indiana. But
0: Southeast Michigan puts you like what? Like just south of Detroit?
3: Yep, you got it. Ann Arbor, Wixom, Novi area.
0: Yeah.
3: About 30 minutes west of Detroit.
0: Yeah, gotcha. So what do you got? What do you got for me, my friend?
3: Yeah, I was just calling. I was wondering if you guys had heard that Erica Kirk had filed a $40 million defamation lawsuit against ABC and The View.
0: No, I had not. Let me look for that immediately, because that's something that I would be interested in talking about. I want everybody to know how much I absolutely, positively, 100% unequivocally,
2: that's nowhere, by the way,
0: hate The View. I hate The View. I wish they would get canceled, but as a group of ladies that have established a journalistic opinion-based, talk show, you know, I think it might be within their First Amendment right to say what they want about
2: Charlie
0: Kirk.
2: It's not true, Bubba.
0: Oh, it's not?
2: No.
1: Yeah, okay. I don't see it either.
3: Oh, man.
0: Yeah. So
2: yeah.
3: Can't believe anything anymore.
0: That's right. Appreciate it, especially out of Southeast Michigan. And I was going to say, listen, I don't agree with that. You know, I don't. There was also a rumor that, and I think Seth helped. I think Seth debunked it. I mentioned it to Seth yesterday off air, even before the show started. I said, "Hey, I heard that the shooter Tyler Robinson's father was going to give the reward money to Charlie Kirk's family," and which I think would be a great move. And Seth's like, that's not, at this point, that's a Snopes deal. You're wrong.
2: Yeah, he hasn't gotten the money at all.
0: Right.
2: Yeah.
0: But I will tell you, man, that would be a good look. I mean, they're saying it's going to be, the reward money is going to be $1.5 million. That would.
2: The Kirk's family's pretty well off, but if they need another million, it wouldn't hurt.
0: It wouldn't be necessarily what they need. I think it would be more of this, just the general overall look as to the killer's father trying to do the right thing. You know, he shouldn't necessarily be rewarded for turning his kid in. The people that really need the money could be you could set up college funds for Charlie's kids. I don't know. I think optically it would be a good thing.
2: True.
0: I don't know
2: if Charlie hated college.
0: True. You're right on that. I can't get one by you. You're a goalie, and you're like Hobby Boulin.
2: That's what,
0: man.
2: I mean, I can't get you.
0: I can't get anything through your five hole.
2: I appreciate,
0: you got big pads, buddy.
2: I appreciate people that preach that there's other routes in life than just going to college.
0: Yeah, no, I do too. I'm not a big believer on college. You know what I'm a believer on?
2: Trade school.
0: Yes.
1: Yeah.
0: Trade school.
1: You need it.
0: I'm telling you right now, man, if little Walker gets to be, as he starts getting a little bit older, and if he's not a right guard for a D1 school, or you know, and he says, hey, Dad, I don't know if I really want to go to college and 4 years of nonsense, having to learn all these prerequisite stuff before I can really even get into what I want to be. I want to go to a 2-year trade school so that I can open up my own electrical company.
1: Electrical, yes. Yeah.
0: Exactly. I mean, whether it's HVAC, plumbing, or electrical, go to a trade school, or welding. Go to a trade school, learn that trade, then go work for like a Justin Nash for a couple years as like an apprentice.
1: Yep.
0: And then go out and buy your first truck and start doing it yourself. And then, Lummy, the next thing you know, you got...
2: I feel like you're a life coach
0: now. But that's... I mean, honest to God, that's how you would do it. I mean, Lummy, you can't find a good electrician.
1: No, you
0: I mean,
1: cannot.
0: Of course, we got the Nashes.
1: Yes, we do.
0: But, I mean, you can't find a good plumber. You can't... My plumber that I use, Jason, he has his own... You know, he has two trucks, him and two other dudes. He has a total of 3 trucks. And he's like, it's impossible for me to find good plumbers because these kids nowadays don't want to learn a trade. Everything's been done for them. Remember when we were kids and our bikes broke? We went and got our dad's tools.
1: Yep.
0: Which I get my ass beat if I didn't put them back correctly.
1: Yep.
0: My dad would be like, did you use my half inch box end? My half inch open end? Yeah. Did you put it back? No. Get your ass over here. And then when my dad gritted his teeth and told me to get my ass over there, it means I'm getting one. At least one, sometimes to the back of the head, sometimes on the ass. Mm. The older you got, Lummy, the less your dad goes for the ass and the more he goes for the head.
1: Yep.
0: You notice that?
1: Yes.
0: Like my dad went from, like, I think he switched from ass to head at about 12.
1: That's about right.
0: Yeah, about 12. You know,
1: 11,
0: 10.
1: 12, yeah.
0: 10, they'll still like, they'll put 3 of you. They'll put 3 on your ass real hard. Bam, bam, bam. And it hurts and you cry. But like about 14, your dad just gives you one of those back of the head slaps, you stupid son of a bitch.
1: You put the screwdriver.
0: Do you know how much that screwdriver cost me?
1: Yep.
0: How much, Dad? $6. Back then. I remember one time my dad had a torque wrench, and it was a really expensive torque wrench. Well, I was using it to just wrench. So, you know, I'm in there putting my bike back together. I take it all apart, you know, grease the chain, make sure it's really, you know, had to move the seat up a little bit, handlebars out. So I had like the banana, the sissy banana bars. Let me like you had a chopper, you know, and I had my dad's torque wrench, and it was like a really high dollar. My dad bought everything from Sears Craftsman because they warrantied it. And there was a Sears right down maybe 3 miles from our house. And my dad had this really high dollar torque wrench. And it was right when they were starting. Remember back in the day of the torque wrench, they actually had like a little meter on it with a little indicator, and it would just, you know, you would torque it and the indicator would show you like, you know, 50 pounds. But then they got them for where they would start clicking. So you'd set it at 50 and then you would, you know, tighten your bolt up. And then when it got to 50, it'd click and it, you know, you couldn't put any more pressure on it. Well, I had my dad's torque wrench and it was set at a very low setting, like 25 or 30. So I was just over tightening everything and really stressing out his torque wrench, doing something to his torque wrench that you're not supposed to be doing, which is to use it as a regular wrench. I put my whole bike back together with his torque wrench. Well, my dad uses his torque wrench. Well, first of all, it's put back where it needs to be, but it still has a half inch socket on it. My dad never kept his torque wrench with a socket on it. He always kept it bare. So it has the actual socket that I used. And then it's got all this grease on it. Like, my dad always wiped his tools down, you know. And he comes to me and said, did you use my torque wrench? I go, yeah, Dad, I did. But I put it back. And he goes, well, first of all, you didn't put it back correctly. You left the half-inch deep well socket on it. Oh. And secondly, I don't know what you were torquing, but it's out of caliber now. And I'm like, well, how do you know that it's out of caliber? He goes, I'll show you how. And then after I show you, I'm going to beat your ass. That's what he told me. So he went and got an old school torque wrench, and he set it at 40. And then he set his new one at 40. And the old one, he goes and he, so he knows the bolts. He puts the bolt on the thread, and he torques it to 40 pounds on the old school one. So he knows it's 40 pounds. He goes and puts the new torque wrench, sets it at 40, and it won't even click. Like, it won't even default into the 40 deal. So I broke it by like 10 degrees or 10 pounds of foot pressure or whatever they go by. Oh, I got my I got that. That was a badass whipping. I got kicked on that one.
1: Oh, kicked.
2: Did he beat you with the torque wrench?
0: No, but he hit me like twice in the back of the head, like bam, bam. And then as I was trying to run out of the garage, he kicked me right in the back of my leg.
2: Mm.
0: And he's like, said some, like maybe 10 F-bombs.
1: Man, my dad got a new plug-in saw. I snapped the wire on accident. He didn't want me using it. And I put it back and I used Elmer's glue because I was like 11. And tried to put it back like he did it, and he picked it up and fell apart. But I, you know, the Elmer's glue
0: and
1: did it.
0: And he knew that he did not do it.
1: Well, I mean, he wouldn't have put Elmer's glue on it.
0: Right.
1: And yeah, he asked me, and I said, I didn't do it.
0: Well, I got one for you here after I take this phone call. This might have been the second.
2: Then I got one for you.
0: these are me and Lummy reminiscing on using our father's tools
2: and getting
0: our ass kicked. Mm-hmm. Hello.
3: Hey, what's happening?
0: What's going on, buddy?
3: Not too much. It's Rodney from West Virginia. I'm not sure how far away Warsaw, Indiana is from my hometown, but it sounds like we got the same damn father.
0: Yeah, pretty much. My dad was a good dad, and he was a hard ass, and he worked his ass off, and he worked in the factory, and he could build cars and paint and do.

0: should have to be worrying about upsetting the president and doing presidential type stuff. And now they got South Park freaked out because South Park's a part of Comcast. I think Comedy Central, that whole, it's owned by one of those huge conglomerates that's all afraid right now, according to this jack off FCC, head of the FCC we got now.
1: I hear you. I don't want to step on anything that you're doing. I just wanted to say maybe Kimmel could go all animated. But other than that, I just want to say thanks for what you're all doing, and a personal thanks for letting me come into the studio probably about 10, 15 years ago. You're a great individual, and I can only wish, you know, the best for you, man.
0: Thank you, my friend.
1: You and everybody on that show.
0: Hopefully you check out the doc if you can.
1: Absolutely. I'm on it.
0: Video killed the radio star. Appreciate it, my friend. Thank you. Me and Larry Plummer, we got this kite. I think I've told the story. We got this kite. We're flying it. We didn't expect it near to go like, you know, I swear to God, it's probably 3,000 feet in the air.
2: Huh.
0: I mean, we're out of string now, and we're taking, we're getting like regular, like we're just trying to find any fishing line or anything that we can just keep tie onto it and make it go higher.
2: Nice.
0: Like we're trying to get it as high as we possibly can. And it's so high. It's like 3,000-4,000 feet. That's this regular kite. And we're sitting in my dad's driveway. And we're like, man, this thing's badass. Well, then we figured out, you know, my dad's going to be home in about 15 minutes. And I'm supposed to be like mowing the lawn or doing something. So I go, Larry, we got to reel this kite in. Well, we start reeling it in. Well, when you reel it in by hand and your kite's at, you know, 2,500 feet, it takes a long time to reel it in.
2: Sure does.
0: So I'm like, hey, you know what? My dad's got this drill.
2: Oh, boy.
0: And if I put a big drill bit on the end of it, we can really reel this sucker in. So I go get my dad's drill, plug it in. They didn't have battery-operated stuff back then. You had to get an extension cord and then plug it inside my dad's garage and then bring it all the way out to the driveway. Yep. And then, you know, get the chuck and put the big drill bit in it. So I put the string on the drill bit and I hit it, and man, it's reeling in like you wouldn't believe. It's coming like it's hauling out. I'm like, yeah, we're gonna be great. Well, it got away from me a little bit. Well, I mean, like, and the string got caught up into the motor.
2: Oh no,
0: the motor of the drill. So at this point, Larry's like, listen, we got like 5 minutes before your dad gets here. We've got to cut this. So we cut the kite loose. Cut the kite loose. Kite flies wherever. And now we got this drill with a bit, like I'm talking about literally like a baseball size.
2: It's all a bunch of string?
0: Of string on it. And Larry's like, oh my God, we got to get a utility knife and cut that off. So we got two utility knives trying to cut it off. But as we're cutting off the string, we're getting into the housing part of the drill. You know, the plastic housing, which if you got a knife, is marking all that up. Of course, my dad had a Black & Decker, badass drill, you know.
2: Expensive.
0: Expensive and perfect. Perfect condition. Had it for 3 or 4 years. My dad took care of all of his stuff. And so we finally get it done, take the string, throw it away. My dad pulls in, we put the drill away. And, you know, when your dad's out working in his garage, he doesn't need his drill every day. Nope. A drill is like such a very specific tool that you may only use it like every once in a while. But when you go to use it, you know, you know what type of condition it's in. So my dad, I don't know, 2-3 weeks later, I'm thinking, oh man, he's forgot about all this. He doesn't, you know, I even forgot about it. He goes, Bubba! Yeah? Come here!
2: Oh boy.
0: Garage door's open. He's underneath one of his cars, and he's trying to drill these brackets to hold his running boards on. And he went to go get his drill, and his drill, it literally looked like Freddy Krueger, like completely cut the entire side of the plastic housing on one side, because we were just in there just trying to just cut
2: the string out.
0: He's like, how did this? I know for a fact that I didn't do this. Did you do this? I'm like, well, yeah, me and Larry did. He goes, well, Larry didn't have anything to do with it. It's you. What happened? Well, Dad, we were flying a kite, And

0: we realized that we had to, you know, you were coming home, and so we had to cut the string off the kite, and I think maybe the knife kind of got on there a little bit. Got on there a little bit. You ruined it. There's no just getting on it a little bit. You ruined my drill. That's a $62 drill.
1: Oh, boy.
0: You know, my dad would always tell me what things cost. And do you know how long, my dad was saying, do you know how long your old man's got to work in the factory for $62? You have any idea? No. Then at that point, he'd just start whipping ass. Like, that's why we called him Kong, because he'd just start whipping ass.
1: With the cord or?
0: With anything. Seth, did you ever get your ass whipped? Like, I'm talking about an ass whipping.
2: No.
0: Ass whippings?
2: No.
0: You never got into Larry's Paws tool collection and messed up his Black & Decker half-inch hammer drill?
2: I never really got curious about tools. I think maybe my dad had, like, a screwdriver set, you know, one of those with a few minis in there. But, yeah, I don't really think he had much other than that.
0: Not much other than that.
2: Well, he had a ladder that, you know, he would sometimes get on, but that was about it.
0: But you couldn't mess his ladder up.
2: No, he would just climb. He would just, you know, go on top of the grapefruit tree.
0: Right.
2: That was all.
0: Let me, to take the FCC commissioners, I should have just played this all along. It would have saved us a lot of time. This is kind of the 49-second version of the FCC commissioner threatening to do what he's going to do if people have what he deems is hate speech or speech that him or the White House or our current government doesn't like.
3: There's actions that we can take on licensed broadcasters, and frankly...
0: And again, I'm having absolute flashbacks of when John Hogan appeared in front of the Congress and the Senate, who was the Clear Channel president at the time, and because they had threatened to take 98 Rock's license away if they didn't fire me.
3: I think that it's really sort of past time that a lot of these licensed broadcasters themselves push back on Comcast and Disney and say, listen, we are going to preempt. We are not going to run Kimmel anymore.
0: All this is going to do is just make your content more vanilla. And it's going to push people. What they don't realize is they are just putting the hammer. I mean, they're putting the nail further into the coffins of regular legacy-based terrestrial television, cable, radio. Now radio and cable and legacy TV are going to be even more scared to put questionable programming on for in fear that now the FCC will, if Bubba the Love Sponge or Man Cow or Howard Stern or Opie and Anthony or Rush Limbaugh, had he been alive, Glenn Beck, anybody doesn't sit there and toe the corporate MAGA D and suck MAGA D and you question anything, that this bald-headed dildo to the right could come in and completely upend your world. And don't think that my world hasn't been upended before. I had it all taken by the FCC.
2: Do you think you should be there for Jimmy Kimmel, right? Maybe Howard Stern and say, hey, I've been there.
0: Well, no, Howard's been there too.
2: Well, I know, but you could both maybe be there. He probably really needs both of you.
0: We'd be like, hey, Howard, there's one thing we can come together. We both are poster child. We're both poster children of what the FCC can do for you.
2: I know that this doesn't make it...
0: You maybe have Jimmy on?
2: Yeah, oh, for sure. I know that this doesn't make it any better or any worse, but I feel like they were really, really, really trying to find a way to get Kimmel out of there for a while, and I just felt like it was a matter of time,
0: you know,
2: and
0: And you know what he should have done, quite frankly? Because he should have known they're laying for him. He should have just not said anything. It's just easier not to say anything.
3: Until you straighten this out, because we licensed broadcaster, are running the possibility of fines or license revocation from the FCC if we continue to run content that ends up being a pattern of news distortion. So,
0: I mean, thank God we've established a digital presence, and I'm working with guys like Danny Jones and Matt Cox to continue to try to further do more one-on-one interviews and build up our YouTube channel, because that's where you gotta be.
1: Yes.
0: That's where you gotta be.
3: I think, again, Disney needs to see some change here, but the individual licensed stations that are taking their content, it's time for them to step up and say, this, you know, garbage, to the extent that that's what comes down the pipe in the future, isn't something that we think serves the needs of our local communities. But this sort of status quo is obviously not.
0: You know what? Broadcast garbage is not illegal. It's not illegal. And there's all type of case law. The Supreme Court voted on this not too long ago. And by an overwhelmingly huge decision, I'll get to that momentarily. Hi, who's this? You're on the air.
4: Well, they're going to turn to Netflix.
0: No, they're not going to be able to screw with streaming. They're not. That's not part of the public airwaves.
4: Kimmel may go on as his show.
0: No, what I'm saying is streaming is still going to be protected and not screwed with by the FCC because it's not consumed over public airwaves and it's behind a paywall. So streaming is where you need to be. And Jimmy Kimmel, I don't know that even Netflix would touch him right now.
4: Maybe Hulu.
0: Sir, I'm not going to run through the possibilities of where Jimmy Kimmel could end up, my friend. I don't have that time. And quite frankly, I don't like Jimmy Kimmel. I don't like him one bit. I don't like what he said about Charlie Kirk, but it shouldn't be illegal. Now, if the affiliate thinks it's distasteful, cancel them all you want. If the advertisers think that it doesn't align with their views, cancel them all you want. Don't have the FCC in here threatening to take people's license because something objectionable, not obscene, not indecent, something objectionable was broadcast on legacy media. Hi, who's this? You're on the air.
5: Hey, this is Greg from Texas.
0: Hey, Greg.
5: I think the biggest issue is Kimmel started out picking. Not a big stuff, but when Trump got elected picking, hit times Trump, he's like, well, I can get away with this. Let me go up to Melania. Well, when they started making cracks about the wives and stuff on both sides.
0: Doesn't matter.
5: I think that's
0: should be protected. It should be protected. Making fun of the president's wife, making fun of Kamala Harris, making fun of Joe Biden, all of that should be protected.
5: All right, man. Have a good day.
0: Yeah, I mean, don't get mad at me, bud.
2: I mean, no, he wants them gone. He wants them.
0: Well, he's wrong. We start living in that society, things get really, really slippery.
1: That's right.
0: Donald Trump rolls out with Pam Bondi, and she's all kinds of threats. Here are the Supreme Court precedents that targeting hate speech will violate. Bondi and Trump will not be able to get this nonsense past the FCC, which I think is 6-3. And a conservative will laugh at this. This is fundamentally hurt Filioma. And you know what? Your president and commander-in-chief cannot get his feelings hurt this easily and put laws in place to stop it. You just can't do it. I'll do that next.
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2: Today will be a mass exodus of Seth's, obviously his father Larry is going through some testing. Brian had to go and be with his mom, who's suffering a very, very, very serious situation with regards to her heart. And then, usually on Thursday we do the Blizzard, which is arguably one of our most popular podcasts. That will not be available today.
3: But yeah, and
2: they're not going to be, and he's not going to be here next Wednesday, next Thursday either.
3: We'll do one if everything's decent with Brian's mom. We'll do one in between now and then.
2: Yeah, you guys will sneak one in.
3: Yeah.
2: Yeah, absolutely. 813-902-8222, 813-90-BUBBA. PayPal, Venmo, Cash App, at The Bubba Army. We sold out of knives. Again, Bubba Army merch, Bubba Army store, Bubba Army shop. Although we do have, I think, 250 of those white ones with black skulls coming. I think those are coming. And the new Bubba Army car decals, the raised hard plastic ones, are selling quite briskly as well. So again, and don't forget, Apple TV, Google Play, and Amazon. Search Video Killed the Radio Star Movie and watch that. That's probably the greatest gift and thing that you can do for the show right now.
3: We've been getting emails from people in all sorts of different parts of the world asking about it, and I just delete them. I assume there's other important people on the email that can get to it. Is it available in like Australia and stuff?
4: I respond to them.
3: Okay,
2: yeah, let me delete and let me respond. So that just goes to show you. Lummy loves me, and you're just here for a paycheck.
3: No, Lummy. I send stuff to Lummy sometimes.
4: Oh, no,
3: I'm not sure if people saw it or not, but when it's a question about where to get the documentary, I'm like, oh no, right. This is not me.
2: That's Lummy. Hi, who's this?
5: Hi, this is Shane.
2: Hi, Shane. You're on the air, bud.
5: Hey, buddy. I'm Shane from Charlotte. I called you a while back about Tyler, his racing deal.
2: Hey, you know what? Hold on. I actually have, and I don't know if I should say this, but Tyler and I are communicating right now via text.
5: Man, that's great.
2: And I am just beside myself. It's like the great. I'm in such a great mood. I feel so very fortunate. We've not seen each other. It's very lighthearted at this point. But he's returning my texts. I told him I loved him yesterday.
3: September 18th. Never forget. Write it down.
2: Oh my God, I'm almost ready to cry.
3: Not to be confused with June 18th.
2: The
4: 18th is a good day.
3: Yeah.
2: I'm just. He.
3: How did that happen, Spongeo?
2: His girlfriend. His girlfriend Ace, she when I threw out there that I'd like for them to have their trophies, remember that, Lummy?
4: Yes.
2: And she reached out to me and said we'd like to have them, the trophies that you have stored there, because and I want him to have them. I'm never gonna throw them away ever, even if he didn't want them. I would find a place for them. But when I said that, she reached out and then she said, hey, Tyler, you're not blocked or anything like that with regards to Tyler if you want to reach out to him.
3: Damn.
2: And so yesterday I did. He texts me back. And listen, I don't necessarily want to talk about it.
3: No, don't. You don't have to get the nuts and bolts of it, man.
2: No, because I'm going to start crying.
3: No. You know what's funny?
5: Yeah, this
2: guy brought up Tyler, so it got me down that rabbit hole. And so
5: I'm sorry about that, buddy.
2: That's okay. But I'm just really, really, really, really excited that I might be able to, see and talk and hug and give him a kiss. I just, I miss my son more than you guys could ever imagine.
5: Well, I'm sorry, Bubba. I didn't mean to bring that up.
3: No, you got some news out of him. Yeah, I mean, that's
4: positive,
3: good. I mean,
2: it's all good. Like, there's not a bad thing about it. And I got to thank Ace for, I think maybe kind of putting it all together. And, I hope that we can get another chance to do this again. And I've learned from my mistakes that I've made. And I just want I just like to have a relationship with my son and his fiance. And I just, there's been a void in my heart for as long as it's been going on, and I just, you know, I just love my son.
3: Does Lastgrove have something to do with this?
4: How about that?
2: No, I don't think so.
4: I put it all together.
2: Yeah, I did. I put them all together.
3: I thought he was trying to put a racing deal together.
2: But Tyler does. Tyler's actually didn't have Tyler. Tyler's racing for somebody else, so he can't do that deal.
3: That's cool.
2: Anyway, sir, let's get to what you want to talk about, because I'm crying right now.
5: I wanted to see what you thought about your buddy Tony and Rico getting together.
2: I think it's unbelievable.
3: I called it.
2: You did call it, and I was trying to downplay it because you were right yesterday.
3: I was just being stupid.
2: I know you were being stupid, but you were dead on, and I was like trying to move on from it. You know, because you were dead on, and I didn't want to harp on it. You'd be like, hey, little Rico.
3: He's the only guy I know.
2: Shut up, Seth. Shut up.
5: Well, you know what I thought? Here's my thing is everybody thought it was going to be somebody else. Gio or, you know, Hodenshield. You know, and it totally.
2: I'll tell you why it's Rico. Because Rico and Tony are genuinely good friends. Rico actually, when he lived with Tony for a couple years in Tony's big house in Columbus when Rico was making the transition of, you know, relocating from California to Indiana.
3: Was he his houseboy?
2: No, he wasn't his houseboy.
3: Okay.
2: But I'll tell you one of the main reasons. One, Rico is one of the top three sprint car drivers in the world right now. Not under Tony's banner, under his own. And the other thing is Ricky Warner, the crew chief of Rico, used to be, when Donnie Schatz was winning all the championships, Ricky Warner was the crew chief, and that's who's the crew chief of Rico's car. And Tony's very familiar and with Ricky Warner, knows that he's an absolute stud when it comes to setting up sprint cars. So you got the best driver, you got arguably one of the best crew chiefs, and now they'll even be even that much better funded. Look out, buddy, because Rico Abreu is going to win some championships, and I know them both, and I'm so happy for them. I'm so proud of them. And this was the right decision. This could be a dynasty. This could be a Donnie Schatz, Steve Kinzer type dynasty.
3: Wow. You think it's going to be that big?
2: It could be.
4: 12-time winner?
2: I mean, Rico is so young. Ricky's got a lot of gas in his tank. You know, the technology on these things don't change so quickly that, you know, Ricky can't keep up with it. This is great news for the sprint car racing community. It really is.
5: Now they're going full time high limit, right?
2: Full time high limit, which absolutely screws World of Outlaw, because World of Outlaw now is losing Rico, and Rico's a huge draw. I mean, you got Brad Sweet, Kyle Larson, Rico. I mean, that's your top three guys. I mean, that's going to pack the stands out. I wish, you know what, I wish we could get them to Ocala Speedway, but, you know, they are always seem to be on the West Coast when we start our February season. But I'm going to make a phone call today and see if I can get a hold of Brad Sweet or, you know, somebody and pull some strings because, man, what a great announcement. I have it actually right here, them interviewing Rico in the pits yesterday, and I'm going to play it right now.
3: Bubba, I honestly don't know. I don't really understand what's going on, but I do. He's with Tony Stewart now?
2: Yeah, little Rico is with Tony Stewart now.
3: And I know he was a badass driver, right?
2: Badass driver with his own stuff.
3: And he's a little guy for what people don't know.
2: Sir, thank you for your call. Anything else?
5: Yeah, no problem, Bubba.
2: All right, man. So he now... You know, Tony is, you know, a legendary car owner. Started with Danny Lasowski, went on to, he actually owned Steve Kinzer's car for Steve's last few years. Then went to Donnie Schatz. I don't know how many championships they run together with Ricky Warner.
3: Is this like Tom Brady signing Joe Burrow?
2: Yeah. No, this would be like, because Rico's young. So this would be almost like the Packers signing Micah Parsons. You know, Micah Parsons is only 26 years old.
3: Oh, it's all about those stupid yellow ass... Oh, sorry.
2: Man, look at you.
3: I'm sorry, man.
2: Look at you.
3: It's not, you know, there's other... I try to use some neutral teams
4: so
3: here.
4: You could say when John Elway brought in Peyton Manning.
3: Right, okay, yeah. Yes. There you go. There.
2: Yeah, but see, Peyton Manning was still on the backside of his career. Rico's barely 30 years old.
3: All right.
2: Well, I mean, hold on here.
1: Kind of a quiet day news-wise here in southern Indiana at Lawrenceburg Speedway.
2: Let me see if I can have Rico on next week.
4: Oh, sweet.
1: Rico Abreu, anything new in your world?
6: Oh, man, I don't know. We had an incredible announcement today. We're joining forces with Tony Stewart Racing. I'm going to pilot the Tony Stewart Kurbagatjanian number 24 starting in 2026. Tony and I have had over the last decade of our friendship, that I've got to know him. We've had multiple conversations about trying to figure out how to join forces. And the timing was just right here, to put something together going into the 26th season. Excited to bring TSR to High Limit. I think that's really, really incredible for the sport.
2: And I'm telling you, Ricky Warner is the glue that keeps this together. This doesn't happen without Ricky Warner.
3: Ricky Dub, baby!
2: Ricky Warner. This doesn't happen without Ricky Warner. And that's the difference.
6: You know, to have an organization, for me to be associated with an organization, just with that championship.
2: And, by the way, let me guess who saved Ricky Warner's life?
4: Patterson, Gooch.
2: Dr. Dan Diaco.
4: Really?
2: He was, going to die from COVID because he had some pre-existing conditions, including cancer, and nobody in Indiana would treat him.
3: We know the end of this story, Bubba, because Dan was 600-0 during COVID.
2: Yeah, well, yeah. Dan's got better percentages than Belichick when he was with the Patriots. So Ricky Warner had some pre-existing conditions, and in little ass, Hickville, Indiana, these doctors would not go, go outside the box with the ivermectin and the deoxycycline and the Z-Pack what is that thing that called that you breathe into? I forget what it was. But anyway, so Tony calls me. Tony Stewart calls me. He says, "Hey, man, this is when Ricky was still crew chiefing for Donnie Schatz." And he's like, "Bubba, is there any way?" Of course, Sumo's a part of every deal. Sumo tells me that your plastic surgeon boob doctor has a hot shot setup on COVID that's really non-conventional than anything we can get here in Indiana, but Ricky Warner is not doing good. His levels are down. He might die, and I can't lose him. And so I blew a call into Dan. Dan blew a call into Ricky's wife, got Ricky on the phone, went through the symptoms, had to call like four or five different pharmacies in Indiana because all the pharmacists were telling them, "No, we're not prescribing ivermectin here in Indiana. You got to go with the Placidil or the standard USD, whatever the standard big pharma deal wants. That's what you're going with." And Dan Diaco, and I think Ricky Warner and his wife would tell you, Dan Diaco saved his life. Dr. Diaco saved Ricky Warner's life, and Ricky Warner is the greatest crew chief in all of sprint car racing. You take that along with one of the greatest drivers right now, and you have the funding of Tony Stewart. Bitch, you're going to win some championships. And I can't wait to watch it.
6: Old incredible infrastructure, and we're going to be able to bring this amazing sprint car team that's associated with mine, some love. And with Ricky Warner, Zach Middlebrooks, Brady Forbrook, it's going to be an incredible opportunity for everybody. And get Ricky back to TSR and, continue the...
2: See, when Ricky left TSR, Donnie forced him out, and so Ricky went from TSR, Tony Stewart Racing, back over to Rico. Rico was running his own team, and that's probably been the difference of how good Rico is because he's got the Ricky Warner touch now.
6: The championship model that they have.
1: You've been a very vocal supporter of High Limit since day one when you showed up to race underneath Brad and Kyle and Flo's championship here. Tony Stewart sells the All-Star Circuit of Champions to Brad and Kyle to let it become Kubota High Limit Racing. With your support, Tony's background in the sport, this all kind of seems like a really kind of match made in heaven kind of scenario. Do you agree?
6: Yeah, I mean, I love the vision of all of it, and I love to support it. I love the sport. Just how passionate I am. And you see Tony's passion with dirt track racing and just his comments and his love for sprint car racing specifically, and what he's done at Eldora Speedway as a team owner, you know, a racer, you know, just for the, what he's done for the sport of NHRA. And just
2: I'm just telling you, man, Tony Stewart's the man. Should I have Tony on next week, or should I have Rico on, or should I have them both?
4: Both.
3: Man, I'd have Rico on. You've had Tony on a couple times
2: recently. Yeah, let me get Rico on next week.
3: And Rico with Gene?
4: Yeah, Gene.
2: Oh, yeah, Rico with Gene. But as long as Gene, I mean, let me tell you something, Rico, you little guy.
3: Here's what you're doing wrong.
2: Let me tell you something. If, you know, you were down in Florida 20 years ago, you know, you know. I'm just telling you, you might be getting a lot of seconds, you know what I'm saying? The O2 might have been be able to put a bumper on you. You know, you weren't going to slide, old Gene Lasker. I ain't lifting. I got the gift. I don't lift. How about it?
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1: Things are, I'm very blessed. I'm very blessed, Lummy. Yes. Don't forget, let's hope that the blessing continues with a big Bubba 199. There's hopefully a lot of people that need to make that that last minute push for your 2,400 total so that you qualify for BARP. So Friday, this coming, tomorrow, Bubba 199, 8 to 10 p.m.
2: Yes.
1: I think, Big Red, his wife, I think Maria Guatemala.
2: Yes.
1: No name Willie.
2: Yep. The normal crew.
1: Mushroom Bob Mitch, Bob Cook, Tees, Susan Poitras, Merch Crick. What's up with Heather Wiz?
3: I saw her say she was going to check her schedule when you mentioned it the other day.
1: She always says that, and then she always comes back with can't make it.
2: She's a very busy person. She works at, I don't want to say her job.
1: No, I know she's, listen, yeah. I know for a fact that the instrument, I know for a fact, and I think she's very impressed by it, because when I was talking to her one time about, I'm like, Wizzy, what do you actually do? She's like, well, I work for this company that's in R&D on this device that when women are giving birth and they're bleeding too much, like what Brooke Hogan went through, and you're bleeding too much, you put this device and it covers the cervix. I don't know what I'm talking about, but they put this device inside of a woman and it stops the bleeding. Mm-hmm. and it's made for women who've given kids. And this was like maybe three or four years ago. She was on the nursing end of the R&D, the research and development of this particular device. And that device is now in the marketplace, I think, for well over a year. And that device is what saved Brooke Hogan's life when she was losing mass quantities of blood while giving birth to her twins. And they were ready to start doing blood transfusions. That's how bad it was.
2: Wow.
1: So I think that maybe she's developing a new product.
2: Maybe.
1: And that's way more important than I thought, maybe what she was doing. So I can't bitch, she lives 2 hours away, if she gets off work 5:30, and she lives 2 hours away, it might make it a little bit hard to get here. I understand. So a lot of people are like, okay, what did Jimmy Kimmel actually say? And so I got his monologue. It's a minute 55, and this is it's in its entirety. This is what got him taken off the air, suspended indefinitely. I don't know if it's going to be forever. I heard that his contract ended at the end of this year.
3: Oh, it's got to be forever.
1: So yeah, I think
3: if they all threaten to pull out, then that's got to be.
1: And especially if it's coming from the affiliates, not the government. The government's trying to. You can see the government's trying to get their ducks in a row to be able to come down on other people, but they don't have those systems in place yet. So Jimmy's not getting fired by anything that the FCC is trying to drum up. Jimmy's getting fired for, like you said, Seth, the affiliates are pulling. And you know as well as I do, having done radio as long as I have, and you have, that if you are a widely syndicated content provider and you have 28 or 30 affiliates out of, I don't know, whatever, a third of your affiliates are pulling, you're done. That's non-survival.
3: I mean, the key to taking people down is obviously, finding out where all the money's coming from.
1: Right.
4: We hit some new lows over the weekend with the MAGA gang desperately.
1: And I don't want anybody, I don't want anybody to think that I condone what Jimmy says. I don't want anybody to think that I'm on his side of the fence. But I do think that Jimmy has the right to say it. And then Jimmy has to suffer the consequences of saying it. And he is. What I got a problem with is when the federal government steps in now and will start regulating free speech. Because sometimes free speech is ugly. Sometimes free speech is objectionable. Sometimes free speech pisses you off. Let's not forget the absolute fundamental case law, Flint versus Falwell, and the movie with that starred Woody Harrelson, you know, the People versus Larry Flint. But the first, you know, the case law that the United States Supreme Court goes by with regards to the first, your freedoms of first of expression and free speech came from when Larry Flint, the owner and publisher of Hustler magazine, had a cartoon in Hustler of Jerry Falwell, who was at that time, you know, one of the most popular preachers in all of America. I think it was his mother giving oral sex to an African American guy through an outhouse, like a kind of a glory hole kind of deal.
2: Yeah.
1: And
3: enough to get our rocks off.
1: Jerry Falwell was absolutely beside himself that somebody would publish a cartoon character of his mom given oral sex. I don't know if it was a black guy or not, but I knew it was something like that. And he immediately sued Larry Flint, and the United States Supreme Court backed Larry Flint's ability to do a cartoon of Jerry Falwell's mom giving oral sex in an outhouse. And that's fundamentally the case law that they've used in almost every First Amendment issue that's been brought to the Supreme Court since it was in the 70s. And so, like, it's very sacred, and you don't really appreciate the First Amendment until you don't agree with something and something offends you. Then that's when you truly appreciate the First Amendment. It's what makes our country different than any other country.
2: Are you?
1: I believed in Charlie Kirk. I liked Charlie Kirk. I liked his message. I thought sometimes he did kind of start going down a little bit of a racial path at times. I thought he got on a little bit of a slippery slope with Israel, but genuinely he lived his life to the letter of the Bible, and he should be with us today. And nobody should be killed for their verbal opinion, whether it be hateful or not. Now, if you say, hey, You're you know, Jimmy Kimmel, and you say, hey, go out and kill the president tomorrow, and it's not in a joke. I mean, didn't we have excerpts, Seth, of Madonna saying she wanted to burn the White House down?
3: Then
1: we had Johnny Depp saying, when's the last time an actor killed a president?
3: Oh, yeah.
1: None of those. Listen, neither one of those two suffered anything.
3: I'm sure the Secret Service might have had a word with them, but probably.
1: Why Madonna's looks has changed? Because she got shot in the face?
4: We hit some new lows over the week.
2: Do you compare what ABC did to what they did to Roseanne Barr, same as Jimmy Kimmel?
1: Yeah.
2: Yeah.
1: Yes. Roseanne Barr should have never been... here's the thing, though. The Roseanne Barr deal was that she was making fun of a black person who she said looked like a monkey or an ape.
3: She said a Planet of the Apes or an ape
1: on her Twitter account.
2: Yeah.
1: That had nothing to do with the FCC. That was strictly an ABC decision. So I stand behind ABC in that, because it wasn't an FCC issue. The FCC didn't try to make it an FCC issue. They realized that was an ABC issue. It offended the ABC executives, and she got fired, as she should have. But the FCC didn't dabble in that at all, and they shouldn't dabble in this. ABC's going to make the right decision here. They have. This was not... This is your show, but it's our network, and it's our real estate, and it's And at the end of the day, if you say something that pisses us off, we're no longer going to give you that privilege to be on our platform. That's an ABC decision, not an FCC decision. I wholeheartedly stand behind that.
4: Again, with the MAGA gang desperately trying to characterize this kid who murdered Charlie Kirk as anything other than one of them and doing everything they can to score political points from it.
1: ABC has suspended Jimmy Kimmel's late night show, Jimmy Kimmel Live, indefinitely. Oh, I thought, after comments that he made about Charlie Kirk's killing, led a group of ABC affiliate stations to say they would not air the show. I thought that they, because there's more to it.
5: We were just about to walk in. Interestingly enough, they waited.
1: This is California, by the way.
2: Oh, boy.
5: To pull the plug on this right as the studio audience was about to walk in. It wasn't like this morning or last night. They waited.
3: I wonder who goes and sees shows this, man.
1: A guy that looks like a gay Andrew Dice Clay.
5: I'm going to come into work today, you know.
1: Has anybody tapped him on the shoulder and said, "Those glasses are about as douchey as you can possibly get, sir"?
2: I think that's the look he's going for.
5: They didn't tell us what had happened. They just said that the show was canceled. Initially, my concern was, you know, I hope everyone's okay. No one got injured. As they told us the show was being canceled, at the same time online, they announced that it was indefinitely, which we can probably assume is forever.
1: I thought that the article...
2: I sent you the full...
5: Okay, it's taken off the air.
1: It's what?
2: It's 2 minutes and 54
5: seconds. Because of certain comments that were made, which I was not aware of, and then I went to go look to see what those comments were, and they didn't really seem to justify them. It seemed to be a bit extreme.
1: And I agree. It's not extreme for ABC to let him go. It's extreme for the federal government to get involved.
3: Is Jimmy Kimmel a TV martyr?
1: What's that?
3: Is he a TV martyr?
1: No, I don't think he gets any traction on this at all.
6: Together. Now is the time to find people that are just like you, who feel the same, and join with them and drag them along tomorrow, 4:30, right here. Be in protest. Standing with Jimmy Kimmel. Jimmy Kimmel.
2: Poor dog.
3: Standing with Jimmy Kimmel at 4:30.
1: Yeah, 4:30.
3: Oh, God.
1: Seth, it's 4:25. Where are you going?
3: I'm leaving my family to go stand with Jimmy.
1: Oh, you are?
3: Oh, yes.
1: Who's picking up Sammy at school?
3: Nobody. She's going to sit there.
7: 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We'll be back to the Bubba the Love Sponge Show after this.

0: It's a 2-hour and 30-minute documentary that it tells my side of the Hulk Hogan sex tape leaking and distribution. It's distributed. It's been made and produced by Wolf Films. One of the things that I get, and tell me if you guys get it too, and dealing with, you know, people that have watched it, is how well produced it was. I think that they thought that, you know, maybe I'm just some stupid radio guy and it was going to hire some, you know, stupid radio. It just, like, you know, I think.
1: Yeah, it's very professional.
0: People are like, wow, this is pretty well done. And I thought the same thing when I finally saw the final product. I'm like, wow, this thing's pretty kick ass. Anyway, available on 3 different platforms. This week, as we're approaching the weekend, maybe go out and buy it, and then go to my Facebook page at The Bubba Army, and I have a thread for those that have watched it, and what you think about it, what's your opinions of it, I gotta get a hold of the filmmakers and see when they're gonna open it up to other countries.
2: Yes,
0: I know it's available in Canada. I think
2: yes, it is.
0: But we got it. We, you know,
1: Australia's screaming for it, Bubba.
0: You know, Australia's our fourth number four country.
1: Really?
0: UK is third. Canada is second. Goes USA, Canada, UK, Australia. Wait till we go to China.
2: Oh boy!
1: No! Oh, they don't know that. This will never be allowed in China.
0: Yeah, you're right. No. This will never be. I mean, remember
2: Japan though? They love Hulk Hogan and Bubba the Love Sponge. Hulk.
0: So, congratulations to Wolf Films, and they did pretty well in federal court yesterday. That's great, and I'm excited. I had a conversation. I had a text exchange with my son yesterday. I told him I loved him. I'm just doing so good right now. I'm looking at maybe when I drive home, getting a car wreck or something, because things are going too well for me right now. Usually when I got a bunch of good stuff happens and it has something tragic happens. Hello, you're on the air. Go ahead.
3: Good morning, Bubba. It's Scout.
0: Hi, Scout. Yesterday, big gulp, and today you're at the wheel.
3: Yeah, today I'm at the wheel. First of all, only great things can come from open lines of communication. So congratulations on that. We're super happy for you.
0: Thank you so much.
3: I don't know, and so I'm calling to ask, did Netstar or whatever that company is, the broadcast company with the 28 stations, did they pull out in fear of losing their license, or did their advertisers lean on them?
0: No. They pulled out for in fear that they didn't agree with Kimmel's stance. At this point, the FCC doesn't have any standing to do anything. They would have to pass some laws, or, you know, they'd have to do some get some other posturing. This has nothing. Jimmy Kimmel getting fired has nothing to do with anything involving the FCC. Now, the FCC is trying to get involved in maybe cases moving forward that they deem as hate speech or something like that.
3: But did they preempt and say, we don't want this to go any further because we're afraid of what this will start down the pipeline? Did they cave early, or...
0: I don't know that they caved at all. I think it's their company. They can do what they want. I think that it probably started with advertiser backlash on the local level, and then that goes up the line to the federal, to the distributor or to the, you know, the syndicator. But as of right now, the FCC has nothing to do with Jimmy Kimmel getting fired or let go or suspended. They're trying to make it about them. They're trying to maybe possibly jump in. Pam Bondi had a threat to start targeting hate speech. Our government and our president are trying to start that ball rolling, but it's a very slippery slope to start that. And, you know, like Pam Bondi's quote says, freedom of speech is sacred to our country, and will never impede upon that, and we will never impede upon that right. Well, you kind of are. Hate speech is also protected under our First Amendment. You know that.
3: Yep.
0: So you can't.
3: Absolutely.
0: You know, now hate speech. There is such thing as hate speech where you would say, "Hey, go out and kill all fat Italian women," or "Go out and kill all black people," or go out and kill all Jewish people. That's hate speech, and that should be deemed hate speech, and that's illegal. That's when the FCC needs to step in and draw boundaries and arrest people and take people's licenses and things like that, but not with what Jimmy Kimmel's. Now, I don't agree with what Jimmy Kimmel said, but it should the FCC should keep their nose out of this. This is not an FCC issue.
3: Right, but the president, when you went through all that stuff in 2004, and the president of the company at the time was sitting there, and he said, okay, we'll fire Bubba, and please leave our licenses alone, and we'll get rid of Stern, and we'll do all that. But they kowtower to protect their license.
0: Yeah, but hold on. What me and Howard did was way more egregious and obscene and dirty than what Jimmy Kimmel did. Jimmy Kimmel just gave his really not so cool opinion about Charlie Kirk in his monologue. That shouldn't be illegal. You should only be held accountable by your employer, which is who he's being held accountable for.
3: But is he being held accountable because advertisers were pulling out or because they were fearful of getting on the pipeline of losing their $1 billion license?
0: They cannot.
3: I'm curious where the shakedown comes to.
0: It came from losing advertisers and the local affiliates not agreeing with Jimmy's speech. There's nobody right now. They've not set nothing in place for license to be revoked yet. They're not, and they cannot revoke them retro. They would be able to revoke them moving forward, but not retro. They can't revoke ABC's license for what Jimmy Kimmel said. They don't have the stuff in place yet. They're trying to go there, and that's what I'm afraid of. But as of
3: right, so do you think they could have fired him preemptively because? It's a soapbox. He doesn't seem to want to get off.
0: It's never going to. They'll never. The federal government will never get by the Supreme Court on being able to take people's broadcast license away based on them not aligning politically with what the president thinks. That will never pass muster. There's case law about it. I was getting ready to cover some of the case law. It just will not. It's a false threat to scare people, but it will never be done. It can never be done. We can't continue as a country if they pass it through.
2: And Kimmel has not been fired as of now.
0: Yeah. So just to answer your question, they didn't do it preemptively to try to avoid something. They did it proactively because their existing clients were threatening not to carry the Jimmy Kimmel show anymore.
3: Okay.
0: All right,
3: very
0: girl.
3: Good.
0: All right, girl.
3: You guys have a good one. We'll talk to you soon.
0: Thank you, Nell.
2: So since they technically didn't fire him and technically didn't cancel his show,
0: they're probably going to pay him off. I think look and see. I think his contract ended at the end of this year. Look at that. And at this point, they would just pay him. Like when Cox let me go on Labor Day weekend of 2015, my contract ended December 31st. They paid me for the 3 months to stay off the air and gave Calta a 3 month head start, knowing that I would go across the street. Mm. So let me look up Jimmy Kimmel's contract.
2: It's like at the end of the year. End of the year, it was done.
0: So he's done. Yeah. I mean, Seth, don't you agree? They just keep him off. I mean, there's only 3 more months
1: left. No, he'll get paid to the end of the year, and then
0: he's done.
4: In our bitterly divided nation, where like the rest of the country, we're still trying to wrap our heads around the senseless murder of the popular podcaster and conservative activist Charlie Kirk yesterday, whose death has amplified our anger, our differences. And I've seen a lot of extraordinarily vile responses to this from both sides of the political spectrum. Some people are cheering this, which is something I won't ever understand.
0: So far, I'm good. So far, he's good.
2: Yeah.
4: We had another school shooting yesterday in Colorado, the 100th one of the year. And with all these terrible things happening, you would think that our president would at least make an attempt to bring us together. But He didn't. President Obama did. President Biden did. Presidents Bush and Clinton did. President Trump did not. Instead, he blamed Democrats for their rhetoric. The man who told a crowd of supporters that maybe the Second Amendment people should do something about Hillary Clinton. The man who said he wouldn't mind if someone shot through the fake news media. The man who unleashed a mob on the Capitol and said Liz Cheney should face 9 barrels shooting at her for supporting his opponent blames the radical left for their rhetoric. And then the man who on 9/11/2001 bragged that his building was now the tallest building in New York, which wasn't even true, by the way, visited the Pentagon for a 9/11 memorial, which, believe it or not,
0: where Jimmy made a mistake is he made it personal. You know, he just absolutely piled on Trump here. He didn't make it newsworthy. He didn't make it. None of this is funny. It's factual. I can see where he's just set himself up to be absolutely make all these affiliates just go bat crap crazy and you know.
4: The bigly improvement over last year when he showed up at a 9/11 remembrance at a fire station in Lower Manhattan with a 9/11 conspiracy theorist who claims it was an inside job. This year he brought his wife, which was better for sure. And I have to say, I don't know what's going on, but those two lovebirds, they seem to be closer than ever. I mean, if you see during the ceremony.
0: And again, this is funny. This is satire. This is comedy. This is all in bounds.
4: In a tender moment, Donald reaches over and gives her a little tap.
0: And this is funny. I think that's funny.
4: He taps her like he's hoping ketchup would come out, and she didn't really respond. Maybe that's their signal for my diaper is full. I don't know.
0: Again, funny. Funny.
4: And then it was off to New York for a Yankees game. Slow DiMaggio made an appearance at Yankee Stadium after an appearance last week at the U.S. Open. It's all part of his getting booed in public tour. Former Mayor Rudy Giuliani was supposed to go to the...
0: Yeah, none of this is a problem.
4: Yankee game with him to sit with the president, but he accidentally showed up at a Yankee candle store. So, scam though. He's all over the place right now. You know, last month, Trump.
0: Where's the problem?
4: Fired the commissioner of the Bureau of Labor and Statistics because he didn't like the job numbers she released. So he replaced her, and now we have a new round of numbers. And guess what? Those numbers are bad too. We added 900,000 fewer jobs than projected. I wonder, do you think they fight over who has to give them the news? Like, no, you go. I'm not bringing them these numbers. But say what you like about him. He surrounds himself with the best people.
0: All right, so that wasn't the monologue that was in question. Let me do a break. I'll end the show. I'm going to go through the Pam Bondi statement, where she seems to be the one that is really at the forefront of maybe, you know, making free speech, you know, a problem. And saying that free speech can also be some free speech can be considered hate speech, and hate speech will not be accepted. And you know what? Hate speech in itself should not be accepted. Hate speech in itself should be illegal. But I think what they determine hate speech is, and what hate speech really is really, really, really, really planets apart. We'll end the show with that next.
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2: 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Quickly. Let's go to them quickly. Keyword quickly. Do not take a lot of time if you could, please. We're trying to wrap this up. Hello, quickly.
3: Hello, Bubba.
2: Yes, sir.
3: Hey, it's Jeff over in Oviedo from Customs. Did you get your new box?
2: I don't know if I have.
4: Yeah, it's here.
2: Yeah, I did. I don't know if I've opened it yet, but yes, I've gotten it.
3: Okay, your card is in there.
2: Oh, yeah. Oh, there's a new one?
3: Yeah, I wrapped it in a autographed Tony Stewart bandana.
2: Fantastic. Thank you, Jeff from Customs.
3: All right, brother. Take care.
2: You too, my friend. Thank you. Hello. My last call of the day. I'm going to try to run through this Pam Bondi stuff as quick as I possibly can, then get the hell out of here. Seth, hey, good luck with your dad.
5: Thank you.
2: Yes, sir. Go ahead.
6: Good luck with your dad, Seth. I don't know what's going on, but hate to hear it. So the Jim Kimmel thing is 100% solely just based on their rating. Since COVID, between the three of them, Jimmy Kimmel, Jimmy Fallon, and Stephen Colbert, their viewership has dropped 65%. And when they cut Colbert, they were even talking like it's just a matter of time before Jimmy goes. And
2: no, they're all three gone. They're all three gone. They use this opportunity.
6: Yeah,
2: they use this opportunity to roll him out a little early. His deal ended. Kimmel's deal ended at the end of this year. That he was not coming back. Colbert, you know, they obviously axed him. It was $100 million to produce the show. It was making about 40. It was losing about $40 million a year. And so, you know, legacy.
6: Yeah, and between all three of them, you're talking like half a billion.

0: You can't be beholden by big corporate America that can ax you like they did with Jimmy Kimmel. And I'm happy to announce that we, you know, we are well on our way within that world. And it was early on in 2017 and 2018, it was a grind. It will always be a grind. But, you know, we're well ahead of most radio personalities and the infrastructure that we've built. And it's all because, you know, of people like you and other people that watch and download and, you know, BubbaArmyHQ.com and just all the various, whether I'm selling you a knife, a T-shirt, or you're buying the documentary, I'm always dinging you for something. And you guys keep us in business. And we're so thankful because not a lot of radio personalities have the loyal, you know, cult-like following that we do.
1: And we're proud of you, man. And with the Tyler thing too, we're so happy for you. I know it's just a baby step, but man, we're pulling for you in everything you do. We're happy for you. I actually have two other things, but I can give you a call tomorrow on it. It's some of the things that I've heard some of the callers, and I love them, Scout and Big Gulp. I know that they're legendary, and I respect them. But there's some things that Big Gulp called in yesterday on that aren't entirely accurate.
0: I think gays are really, really, really, I think gays really hate Charlie Kirk because Charlie Kirk was not very gay friendly, and I think that the gays really hate him.
1: That's not true, Bubba, and that's I think
0: it is true because I know some gays who absolutely hate him. So I do think it's true, and I think they need to take a step back and take his potential opinion of gays off the table but even if you don't like gays and you publicly don't like gays, it's not right. But even if you don't like gays, you shouldn't be killed for it. Nobody deserves to be killed. Hope that guy's not mad at me. Love me. It's just like I couldn't. Like he's like.
2: We're gonna work through it tomorrow.
3: Yeah, we'll call tomorrow.

0: Amazon. Video killed the radio star. We got a very favorable ruling in federal court yesterday. We're allowed to proceed. The documentary, that is, we, meaning me, the person that they highlighted, but more importantly, Wolf Films, who owns the whole damn thing. I'm very, very, very appreciative of them. It's their film, and they had a great, great victory yesterday in federal court. Everybody, be safe. We appreciate you. 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
1: thank
0: my friend.
1: You.
0: Give your mom a hug for me if you see her. And love me. I'll see you tomorrow.
2: See ya.
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1: Fourth highest in the rate in the United States, nearly six times higher than New York City, and also higher than Atlanta, Chicago, and Compton.
2: Wow.
3: Chicago is 21.
2: D.C.'s that violent?
1: Yeah. 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
2: So D.C.'s 27, Chicago's 21.
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0: set up here. And we'll be ready to go. I got the Tuttle feed. It's good. Oh, I have to handle that later during a commercial break. Willie, stand by, stand by. Let me, it takes a while to get all the affiliates hooked up. And we're big time. We got affiliates ranging as far west as Phoenix and as far east as Tampa, right?
1: Elkhart Rob. 25.
0: Oh, nice. Thank you, Elkhart Rob. There you go for the Elkhart Rob gimmick. I'm getting my PayPal hooked up here. PayPal, Venmo, Cash App, at the Bubba Army. I failed to recognize yesterday the great Mario Gonzalez. Woo. Las Vegas Mario came in yesterday on a PayPal. Thank you very much. Appreciate you. Tuttle is with us today, our Wednesday co-host. How are you, Tuttle?
2: I'm wonderful. Mario Gonzalez is really confusing. I don't know if you go Italian or Spanish with that one.
0: Oh, I think Gonzalez is Spanish. Mario, yeah. Don't get caught up. A lot of Spanish people will try to trip you up with the first name like Mario, you know, to get you off the trail. But at the end of the day, he's a Gonzalez at heart.
2: Okay.
0: So, you know,
1: I had a Mexican guy that used to manage one of our plants. His name was John. His name was John Henry Rodriguez.
0: Right. So he came in John Henry.
1: Yep.
0: Which is like either white trash or African American. You know, the John Henry gimmick.
1: And the guy was straight Mexican.
0: Straight Mexican.
1: Yeah.
0: And Mexicans are the best when it comes to working. Let's just be honest.
1: Yes, he was.
0: Oh, my God. Mexicans are just workers. They just work. They'll just work and work and work and not bitch and just be happy to have a job and that ICE isn't on them. They're so happy. So, Tuttle, before we address your situation, I'm going to maybe do a couple little warm and fuzzy stories before I let you go.
2: Okay.
0: Tuttle 8 on the deal. Man, I saw this yesterday. I started getting some, about late afternoon texts about, you know, how well I did or how well the show used to do in Fort Myers. Well, let me rewind. After the last, you know, the little Hogan kiss we got, statistically, if you look at our YouTube, if you look at our digital numbers, we've really, really, really shown some huge increases. And that is way because of Gary Cantrell, you know, learning how to, like, I mean, we got it.
1: Yes.
0: We got it down.
1: We have a good system right now.
0: We got a good system right now. Seth is really, really, you know, working on his podcasting. I don't know, Seth, how long did we go with that little glitch in podcasting before we figured out, you know, what we were making a mistake on the,
3: probably about 9 months.
0: Yeah. So we went 9 months and like, Seth's like, I'm putting out good stuff, you know, or different stuff, not just Bubba related stuff, but, you know, Tara's got one now juggling chainsaws. You know, we just got a lot of good stuff that if you're a fan of the show, you definitely would want to go see and go find our podcasting world and download it. Well, we just weren't getting any traction. Like, in fact, in some instances, we were, you know, losing stuff. And we finally found out the glitch. We've had a resurgence of podcasting, kind of back to where we used to be. So that's cool. That's pretty cool. Gary Cantrell and Lummy, they got it, and Macho Man, they got it figured out on how to slice and dice this stuff. And we did, I mean, listen, this is quite significant. But in the last 28 days, Lummy, we have done on Facebook 14 million views.
2: Oof.
0: Now within that, if you take the top cities, and it only gives you the top five cities. Tampa was first. St. Petersburg was second, equaling Tampa was 1.1% of 14 million. And St. Petersburg was 0.9%. So if you add those two together, that's, you know, 2.3%. 2.3% of 14 million is 308,000. And so I've been getting a hold of Bruce Beasley and Justin Chase. Justin Chase just in case. I don't know if it's just in case. I don't know which one it is. It's just, I think it's... Let me just... I don't want to make sure I botch his name up because he's...
3: Well, let me be sending this to them?
0: No. Okay. Not at all. No. I mean, why...
1: It's Justin Chase.
0: Justin Luke Chase. Beasley, yeah. He was always... You know, when I had Bubba 98.7, he's the... Justin Chase with Beasley is the president of programming. So from their Las Vegas stations to their Detroit stations, you know, to their Boston stations, to their, I don't know if they have stations in Charlotte anymore, to their Tampa Bay station. He's, you know, everything goes through him. He's the president of programming. So at 308,000 views in 30 days. Now,
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3: You know, I feel like I did that.
0: God, let me. I mean, I might want to start wearing them again, Lemmy, because they're really, really, really cool.
1: Yeah.
0: But I'm going to hand these over to Seth, and I bet you these are first generation Prime blenders when they first came out. And I'm going to see how bad. And Dion sent these to me personally. These are the. Seth, put these on. Now be careful with them. Put those on once and let me see and look into the camera with that. I want to see how.
3: What the? These look like Elvis glasses.
0: Those are those glasses that Dion helped develop, and that's what he wears exclusively.
3: Hey,
0: let me see here.
3: Bubba, can I be honest? I mean, these are going to have to get stretched out a little bit. They don't go right on. Okay.
0: I mean, yeah.
2: They're snapping.
0: Yeah, there you go. Yeah, you're okay. Good. They're not snapping. All right. You're good.
3: How is it?
0: Let me see.
2: Look.
0: Oh, that's Seth Money right there. I need to get hold of that. Is Seth Money right
3: my
0: there.
3: Business?
0: Let me see how it looks on the camera. Oh, yeah. But now put the hat down.
3: Okay.
0: Don't let the forehead show. Bring the brim down to damn near the glasses.
3: Okay.
0: Bring it down to the glass. Don't wear it like a farmer. And then now look into the camera. Oh yeah, yeah. No, I'm gonna take them back from you. But you know, I'm like,
3: yeah, no, I don't. I couldn't. I don't know what to do with these outside of the studio.
0: You look. Oh my God. You pick up Sammy at Carline for that. She's gonna think her dad's in next level coolness.
3: Oh man, yeah. Can't wait. Thank you.
0: All right.
3: You want them back?
0: Yeah. Well, yeah. I mean, you're stretching them out tremendously. I mean, they're getting millimeters by the second. I should put them on once.
1: You should see
0: how I look on these deals. Like a pimp. You remember back in the day, Lemmy, when I had my TV glasses I would only wear my TV glasses. I think I look like a douche.
1: Do you still have those?
0: Oh yeah, hell yeah, I do. I think I kind of look like a douchebag here. If I was on the air here, who's the fat guy? Who's the fat old guy trying to be cool?
3: I don't know. Everybody told us that we look worse than Vince McMahon yesterday under the short that Gary cut up. So maybe we do need to change our look a little bit.
0: Oh, did he have a short?
3: Yeah, I read the comments.
0: Lemmy, can you send me the short?
1: Which one did you read? Instagram?
3: I think I read Facebook.
1: Okay.
3: I don't know why, but it was not great.
1: Yeah. Okay.
2: Does it ever shock you on the hate that?

0: we get sometimes. And there are fans.
1: I mean, hold on, I'm trying to find my
0: and listeners.
1: Here we go. Oh, I mean, these are so infamous.
2: These are.
3: Would you ever sell them?
2: No, these are my TV glasses, and so these are my what I wore on TNA.
3: Yeah.
2: When Mick Foley spudded me, but I think what I used to thought was cool, kind of makes me look like
4: those belong in the Tampa Wrestling Hall of Fame, Bubba.
2: That's yeah. Very well, I mean, true. See, let me. I always liked these glasses because I always felt like I had glasses on, but you can kind of see my. I just really back in the day thought they were a cool look. But I think maybe my head's gotten a little fatter and header, and they've made now they look small on me.
4: They look like goggles, yeah.
2: Yeah. Why didn't somebody tell me, Bubba, those look like the bloated tick?
4: I don't think anybody's ever pulled you aside and told you anything, have they?
3: Yeah, someone did call him the bloated tick for a while, so.
2: Yeah, I was getting called the bloated tick.
4: Well, you should have just run with that, Bubba. I mean,
0: that's a great gimmick.
2: The bloated tick.
4: Yeah, bloated tick shirts left and right. I mean, that'd be.
2: Yeah.
3: I mean, maybe I
2: should embrace my fatness.
3: I sent you the clip of Vince McMahon with all the hate.
2: Oh, okay. Let me
3: play. There's only 83 of them.
2: Yeah. And you know what, Lemmy? I used to block the haters, but I'm not. Scott, Scout and Big Gulp.
3: Woo.
2: Tuttle in the house. Let me see. Tuttle in the house.
0: Yeah.
2: On the Sheen. PayPal, Venmo, Cash App. At the Bubba Army. So this is a short from yesterday.
3: Yes.
2: Volume. Vince, he has had a lot of work done.
4: He looks like the Count from Sesame Street.
2: Does it come a point, Dan, when you're dealing with?
0: He does look like the Count from Sesame Street.
4: That came back to get me.
2: Did you come up with that, or did you see it on a forum?
4: A forum? No,
2: because you're big on WWE, so I thought maybe you've been trolling some of the WWE forums, and they're like,
4: no, I looked at the bitch. He looks purple and puffy.
2: He does. 80-year-old skin. There's only so much you can do.
5: Yeah, and it looks like he's had surgery and it's already worn out.
2: Plus, they
5: put filler in his face. Plus, he's got bad skin.
2: Can you go through just this and pick this apart in your own opinion? What work do you think he's had done?
4: His face looks like it's melting.
2: It does. It looks like he's on fire.
5: I think he probably had a forehead lift. I think he had four lids. I think he had a facelift at some point, which is why his mouth looks so weird. And then I think he also had filler added, that little bulge in front of his ear.
2: All right, so we just broke down a plastic surgeon, down what Vince may or may not have had.
4: But I'll be honest, man, these wrestling marks are ready to die for Hogan and Vince McMahon. They don't care about a checkered past.
2: Now, Lemmy, where do I go to find a comment?
3: Oh, so you're right where you said it, like...
2: right here, 83?
3: Well, yeah, you had it open. No. Go, but yeah. Go,
2: right.
3: Hit that.
2: Right here?
3: Yeah, and then it's going to pop open. See it?
2: Oh, the man did get blowed up in a limousine. okay. Yeah, I mean, right. I mean, I'm not going to go through them, but have you seen yourselves in mirrors?
4: That one always stings.
2: Yeah. So anyway, I'm just saying, Lemmy, they probably weren't too cool with us.
3: Well, we have Blake literally looks better than all three dudes talking.
2: Yeah. I got bamboozled into, but I bought, see, if I want to buy an app, I'll buy it.
3: Yeah.
2: And then, do what I want with it.
4: That one they used to write songs for.
2: Yeah, I canceled. That was $59.99 a year.
4: What?
2: And so all you got to do is this now. If you got an iPhone, which I think we all do, you buy the app and you do what you want with it. Make a few songs, and then you cancel it.
3: Yeah.
2: Because usually they give you a 3-day trial.
4: It's like wearing something and then returning it.
2: Yeah, women do that all the time. I bought this app and it was called, I don't know if it's still on my phone or if it deleted it, but it's called, here we go. It's called Death Clock.
4: And you
2: type in all your statistics.
4: Oh.
2: Your age, your height, your weight, how many glasses of water you drink a day. What's your blood pressure? Is there cancer in your family? How active are you? Do you lift weights? Do you do cardio? How often do you eat vegetables? It takes about maybe 5 minutes for them, and they ask a lot of questions.
4: It seems like it's got to be thorough and therefore very accurate.
2: Do you smoke? And if you do, how often do you drink? Do you, you know, mild exercise? And just, they ask everything.
4: What does it have?

0: are you living to? 112?
1: Nope, 89.
2: That's a good.
1: It's got me at 89. Said, I will die August 22nd. It even tells you the day. It says, I will die August 22nd, 2055.
3: Seth Wiley, 25, from New Hampshire.
1: So I got exactly 30. It says, I will die August 22nd, 2055.
3: Seth Wiley, 25, from New Hampshire.
1: So I got exactly 30. It says, I will die August 22nd, 2055.
3: Seth Wiley, 25, from New Hampshire.
1: So I got exactly 30 years left.
0: Well, let's get moving, Bubba. What do you want to get? What's on your bucket list?
1: I don't know, but I'm thinking.
0: You can't waste another minute.
4: Are you good with 89?
1: Yeah, I think I am pretty good with 89. That's almost 90. You know, that would be, April, May, June, July, August. That's...
4: Yeah, but it's going to turn north.
1: Another cone had it going, you know, like to Miami.
3: Yeah, because they want to make sure that you keep watching.
1: Yeah.
0: They're tracking it to us until it turns, and then we'll focus on something else.
1: So they only got one spaghetti dude out of 1,000. That one little lonely, the 4P33G. Look, so it's all going to just, yeah.
4: I've always thought those guys that had the one model that didn't go everywhere else was like a degenerate gambler. And that's the reason why he's like, all right, I'm gonna try to hit it big on this one coming there, because they do. They ramp it up.
1: Yeah, they do. And so anyway, Lummy, it says, you know, and again, it's quite extensive in the questions they ask. So
5: does it ask if you travel on I-4 on a daily basis?
1: No.
5: Because that would probably decrease your odds majorly.
1: Yeah. And I don't.
0: How does it measure your stress?
1: And you know what? It does ask you that, Seth. It says, do you find your life stress-free, somewhat stressful, very stressful? You know, like, it gets into stress, too. I put somewhat stressful. Because, you know, I can choose to be stressed out about something, or I can choose not to be.
0: Well, that track's going to take 5 years off your life. You didn't type that in.
1: That's where I'm. I didn't ask. Do you own a dirt track? Because that in itself, everybody. Except,
0: are you in the midst of anything legal with the FBI?
1: Are you currently being heavily investigated by the IRS?
0: Right, yeah. Bubba. Why didn't that? Now it's got you dying in 3 weeks when you type that in.
1: I'm dying next year, bitch. I'm trying to make it to April 1st because that is, and you know what? Out of all my time in radio, I have never celebrated an anniversary, ever.
3: Really?
1: I've never said, this is my 20th year.
0: He's too humble for
1: this
0: that.
1: This is my 10th year here. I've just never done that. And I think that I'm going to, on my 40th anniversary of radio, which is April 1st, I have, you guys know what I want to do.
3: Yeah.
1: I think you guys are familiar. Seth, are you familiar with what I want to do? What I want to roll?
0: The strippers in the coffee cans?
1: Yeah, there you go.
0: Yes.
3: Or is that for the 50th?
1: No, that's the day before I want to get thrown off. That's the day. That's my last day of radio, is the strippers in the coffee cans. And so, anyway, Lummy, I was getting back to, I'm going to live to be 89 years old, so we got 30 more years left.
3: You think it'll be still banging at 89?
1: Oh, yeah. I mean, as long as they make Cialis and Viagra, I'll just be popping those like pest dispensers.
4: Would you get a pumper?
1: No, like I don't think I need to be pumped. No. And I'm not showing early signs of Peyronie's, which is, you know, how they start. It starts kind of
4: curvature.
1: Yeah. Yeah. I'm not doing any of that. So, you know, I think I'm going to be okay. So let me. I don't have access to Tampa Bay ratings. I don't. I really don't. I don't even have a friend, you know, that could even like tell them to me. But, you know, if our cume in Tampa of people that, and again, if you take St. Petersburg and Tampa, in Facebook, we had 14 million views, and you take 1.9% in Tampa and the 0.9% in St. Pete equals 2.2%. 2.2% of 14 million is 308,000.
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1: 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Like, it's just ridiculous. It's absolutely ridiculous. I don't know that they do an interview with... I don't know they interview anybody.
2: Lee Tyer, watching from the UK.
1: Thank you. So, I was, about 2 months ago, positioning with Bruce Beasley, former president of Beasley, and Justin Chase, who is the national program director, up giving them my Tampa numbers, and, you know, and I have an inside over there at Beasley, and he was like, listen, man, this Dave and Chuck the Freak Show, they are not doing well. Like, they are not doing well. And listen, being in radio so long, this is what most management think. They'll give a new morning show 2 years, 18 months to 2 years to catch on. And if you haven't caught on after 2 years, they usually try to look for some type of alternative programming. And, you know, these guys are expensive. They're based out of Detroit. I think they used to have them in Boston, but they got thrown out of Boston. So then they piped them in. When they fired me, Lummy, on 98.7, within Beasley, I was on Bubba 98.7 here in town, which is now the Shark, or used to be. Well, it's going to be for like another 30 days. And then I think it turns into Christian.
3: Yes.
1: K-Love. And it's because they sold it. And so, and then Fort Myers, we were on K-Rock, which just got sold. So I've been, Bruce Beasley has always been so gracious to me. Even when I got fired and even when I worked for him, he was the president. Now, I think the problem that happened in the disconnect was when Beasley, for whatever reason, decided to get rid of Bruce as the president and put his sister Carolyn in here, which she's now on my screen. She never really liked me. A lot of women don't like me. A lot of women don't understand me. They just think I'm a crass, fat prick. Bloated tick, if you will. And so when my demise within Beasley is when Bruce got ousted as the president, and they thought that Wall Street... Remember that wave a while ago where a lot of companies were getting rid of their male CEO and going with a female CEO because they thought that Wall Street liked that? Like, that's what Wall Street wanted. I don't know if this was in, you know, at the beginning.
3: Oh, the whole women empower movement?
1: Yes.
3: Ugh, I remember that.
1: Kind of a Me Too meets a DEI kind of deal.
3: Oh, I think it's still kind of happening.
1: Oh, it is. It is still happening. In this, and Beasley decides at this point to get rid of Bruce and to put Carolyn Beasley in there. Now, one of her very first things that she does is she goes and spends you might be able to find the information for me, is that she went to Houston and bought an esports franchise.
2: Oh.
1: Spent millions and millions on an esports franchise. And by the way, that went defunct and they lost everything.
3: She's got a small head, but it looks like her hair smells good. Do you have any intel on that?
1: I'll tell you this. She's attractive.
3: Oh yeah.
1: I've not Joe Biden'd and sniffed her hair, but in the limited amount. I usually, when I worked for Beasley, dealt with Brian Beasley, which I called Jimmy Hart Beasley. And then Bruce Beasley, who was the president, who I called Santana Beasley. So there was Matthew McConaughey Beasley. He was the youngest Beasley. There's three Beasley boys, and I don't know. I think there's maybe one or two Beasley women. And Carolyn was the one that was involved in the radio portion. I think the other two.

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3: Wow. 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

0: something on my computer, and I mix minus myself out, but I think I got it here. 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
1: Grouper Lips 25.
0: Wednesday.
1: Good morning.
0: Thank you. And also, don't forget, Lummy, of course, the Globe Up 25 for G Lasker right out of the hole. As you can see, Lummy, I got my new date. I actually think it's last year's David Gravel. He's my favorite. Well, I got two. I actually got about four guys that I like in the world of outlaw slash
2: four.
0: Yeah, I mean,
2: can't root for four at one time.
0: Well,
3: yeah, you can.
0: I got
2: no way.
0: I got my David Gravel shirt on. I've met David several times. Last time I saw David was at the last year's PRI convention in Indianapolis. I was at the Elliott's trailer. Cindy Elliott's trailer display, hanging out with the infamous Doug Clem, and here comes David Gravel, because he does business with Elliott's.
1: Dirt merchant, $10.
0: And then his merchandise guy makes sure that I have, I don't know if this is the latest, I'm sure it's not the latest.
2: He just shows so many of them.
0: Oh, he's so good.
2: Oh, man, he's always up front.
0: David Gravel, here's my favorite sprint car guys, 410, either High Limit or World Outlaw. David Gravel, Rico Abreu. I kind of like the Macri kid. He just won the King's Royal.
2: Oh, yeah. How can you not like him, man?
0: Because he looks just like David Gravel kind of looks like a rock star, and Rico is a rock star. And the Corey Day kid, he's kind of really...
2: He's just in a backwoods Pennsylvania redneck.
0: Yes. Anthony Macri looks like he could be working at Lasker Powder Coating.
2: Yes, he sure could.
0: So anyway, the King's Royal, actually, but did you watch the race?
2: Great race. It was a great race.
0: My boy Rob Platfoot went and farmed the track. That's what they call when you work on the track between like the C-Main or the...
2: Well, they had rain.
0: Yeah, they had rain, so you had to keep it dry. It ended up getting a little bit dry. Then Rob Platfoot farmed it. That'll give you a little inside term. When they reworked the track for the feature, they call it, they farmed it.
1: Farmed it.
0: So he farmed it out, completely reworked the track, and ended up being, it slicked off, and man, it ended up being a great slide jobs
2: what
0: for days.
2: What a nice race it was.
0: Oh, and did you see the drone show? They had at halftime.
2: Did the drone show... Part of it was fireworks with it?
0: Yes.
2: Why didn't the fireworks hit one of the drones?
0: But the drone show went on and did like a drone of Steve Kinzer's car.
2: Yeah.
0: And then a drone of Donnie Schott's car. And then a drone of Jack Hodenshield's car. Like anybody that's been multiple time winners. I think Steve Kinzer won it 8 times, the King's Royal. And I think Donnie Schott's has won it 7.
2: Yep.
0: I think this was the 31st year in a row that Shotzi made the A-Main. I think he started 5th or something like that. He went back a little bit. I don't know where he ended up finishing. I know that Anthony Macri won it, and Rico got 2nd. I was pulling for Rico. I really was. God, that guy's a rock star.
2: Man, ain't he?
0: Anyway, David Gravel,
2: He came from nowhere.
0: Well, Rico didn't.
2: Yeah.
0: Rico's dad owned a winery.
2: I know, but I'm just saying, all of a sudden he was in the race and he was on top.
0: Yeah, I mean, he's unbelievable. David Gravel, thank you. Your merch guy keeps me up to speed. I'm sure this isn't your latest. I got to get your latest. And any other race car driver out there, I prefer black. I look better in black. I was kind of hesitant to wear this blue, but I'm wearing it today out of respect to David Gravel. Any sprint car guy, do we have our mailing address on our website anywhere? Our new mailing address?
1: No, we can get that one up there.
0: Yeah, we probably need to.
1: Yes.
0: Go to our Facebook page and we have our mailing address. I used to, give the studio address out. Because it was, a business, but the studio now is now at my house, and I don't want necessarily...
2: So go get your P.O. box.
0: Well, we got one.
2: Okay, yeah, great.
0: We got one right down the road in that little UPS, U.S. Postal Service deal. So we do have a mailing address for you to send us stuff, and any race car driver at all, dirt... I really don't like asphalt, to be honest with you. I would wear...
2: So you don't like the guy because he drives asphalt?
0: Well... I'm a dirt guy.
2: I know you're a dirt guy.
0: I own a dirt track. I'm a dirt guy. I raced on dirt. I did race a little bit on asphalt for Doc Miller, sprint cars. And then, remember, I ran some late models for Gary Grubbs a little bit.
2: Yep. And Yoho, you drove his car at Lakeland.
0: One time.
2: Yeah.
0: It was junk. It was absolutely junk. Then I helicoptered from there to Lake City and then drove for you at Lake City.
3: Yep.
0: Remember that?
1: Yep. Where'd you do better at?
0: Lake City. I think I finished third. I think Gene won it. Yep. The Yinzers, Chuck Woo! And Leslie, of course. PayPal, appreciate you, my friends.
2: Hey, do you know the gimmick that your boy Gravel does after the races? The fans bring him chocolate milk, and he tests chocolate milk.
0: I did not.
2: And he does a little podcast thing about that. Or after the races, he'll film himself and put himself live. And I'm going to check out the milk that you guys gave me.
0: Speaking of podcast, or speaking of racing and podcasts, because I think that the application of the cream machine will be exclusively racing or related, and I'm probably going to just use it for the February Nationals at my track. But Bobby from Live Strong, Live Fast, whatever the hell it is.
2: Live somewhere.
0: Live Badass as Bobby. Bobby said, hey, listen, one of these days I'll bring the cream machine down. Maybe the merch crit can run me back up to the shop. You know, so I think maybe one of these days he's going to bring the cream machine here. Now, that's obviously Macho Man's long play, but the cream machine runs. It's reliable. We can start maybe potentially working on it to be a mobile podcast studio.
1: Macho is wondering before he
0: can. Are you Macho Man's agent too?
1: Yes, okay. I'm helping him out because, you know, he's back there just
0: slaving away.
1: Exactly.
0: I feel like Macho Man's overwhelmed and he's mad at me.
1: Oh, no, not at all.
0: I hope not.
1: He just started.
2: That's been from the beginning, ain't it?
0: that's about every employee that comes here, ain't it? Ain't it?
1: He was wondering if maybe we get the AC hooked up first before he starts, getting in there.
0: AC hooked up for the thing?
1: The cream machine.
0: Oh. Yeah.
1: Keep him cool so while he's working it out.
0: You know, that or that we could do this. Let me tell you, Macho, I know you're listening. Your mic's up. What about we size up what we need? You know, like we have Macho look at it as to, you know, what type of mounts he will need for the cameras, what kind of cameras he wants to put in there, and we order it all, you know, best we can within our budget. And then we get it all, and then he can install it, like, in the cooler months, like in November.
1: Yeah.
0: He could, because I got to think that, usually November's not hot as Haiti as like it is now, is it?
2: No.
1: No, but we were just thinking, you know, before, since, you know, the racing's coming up, that he didn't want to have to, you know, be rushing, so if it at least could be a little cooler while he's working on it.

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0: Don't forget, Saturday night, Lasker, if you you and Sarah, is your hot... Well, you got three hot rods, don't you?
3: Yeah, well, I got one that I drive, and the other two I'm building.
0: Right, one of them is getting, like, a really badass sound system. You sent me a video of that.
3: Oh, man.
0: From a guy...
3: I spent a lot of money, bro.
0: Yeah, well, I know. I saw it.
3: But it's, it's so nice behind my seat.
0: Is that your 32 high boy?
3: Yeah.
0: Yeah.
3: And that I'm going to have to reupholster a new seat... That the back of the seat can
0: actually,
3: fold
0: down. Actually,
3: I don't
0: think that's a coupe. That's a three-window coupe.
3: Yeah, it's a three-window coupe.
0: Yeah, my dad has one of those all-original 32.
3: That's what to run it.
0: My dad has a three-window. My dad's got a convertible sedan B400, a Phaeton, and two Roadsters. All 32 original steel body, flathead V8s.
4: How well do you think Gene and your dad would get along?
3: Oh, we'd get along really good.
0: They would get along.
3: I know some secrets, and he knows secrets.
0: Well, they would just be like two peas in a pod.
3: Yeah.
0: One of the things I regret is when I was running 360 sprints for Gene, because my dad is really, really good.
3: Yeah, you owe yourself for that one.
0: My dad is really good at engines, and my dad is just really mechanical. My dad,
3: but to watch his son do what he did, man, would be outrageously unbelievable.
0: And like my dad would have stepped in there and could have helped with our motor program.
3: I wish he'd have yelled at you a couple times too.
0: Yeah.
5: Hey, Doug, can you say something to him? He's lifting going into two.
3: Yeah, come on, Dad.
5: He's drag the brake.
3: It's either you or me.
5: Sometimes Gene will walk up and say, hey, listen, I know you're lifting going into two, and then that's fine, everybody else is, but listen, smash it down to the ground and then drag your brake like hell. I can replace brake pads. I can't make you faster. That's what he would say. I can put new brake pads on, but I can't make you faster. Mash it. And then when you're going into one and you think you need to lift.
3: Was I the better teacher of all the dudes you drove for?
0: Actually, yes, but can I tell you it was a close second, and you're not being...
3: Well, that would have to be the
0: Sport.
3: Oh,
0: sport,
3: really?
0: Yeah, Sport was...
3: Because he's cool and calm.
0: Yeah, Sport, and you know what Sport did more than anything? Not necessarily how to drive, but what Sport taught me was how to properly maintain and like, you know, he was a stickler. He's anal retentive as to how, when we would wash a car, you'd have to wash it four times. Because and then you know how to
3: how you find a problem,
0: how to grease the torsion bars,
3: yeah, all that,
0: and you know how to make sure the torque tubes, you know, not is completely free and that not bound up, how to square. He was good like that.
3: But was he teaching you how to drive when you was running for Paulie Milam? That was the time was the idiot who told you when in doubt gas it, and that's what you did on the infield there, and what got you hit
0: Bucky
3: the guy that knew really nothing about nothing.
0: Hold on, the guy that never been in a sprint car but owned them all. So I just did what he said. He goes, listen,
5: babe, when you feel like you're going to get a little assy or you're tight, if you're tight, that means you're not going in hard enough. So you got to go in harder. All right, buddy.
4: Well, so wrong.
0: So listen, Lemmy, what I want to do now is I want to take a few minutes here because I'm going to play the beginning, like the first maybe 20 to 40 seconds of each episode. It's available now. Video Killed the Radio Star. It's for free. And I think that everybody's got Tubi. Like, not everybody has Apple TV. Most everybody does have Amazon Prime. But both of those were either pay or rental, you know, models. So I think everybody has Tubi. Well, you may not even have gone to Tubi, but if you have a TV that's been made in the last 10 years, chances are Tubi has already an app installed on your TV. And if not, go to your TV's main menu where it says apps, hit that, type in Tubi, download the Tubi app on your smart TV, hit it, go to the search engine, hit video, and we're the second video up there.
4: Well, you just answered kind of your question, though. Is everyone has Tubi. Do you have Tubi?
0: Yeah.
4: Have you ever used it?
0: No.
4: Okay, but are you watching this right now?
0: Yes.
4: Did you have to do anything for it?
0: No.
4: There you go. That's how easy it is.
0: You can watch it on your computer if you want.
4: You can watch it on your phone.
0: You can watch it on your phone. If you guys right now, you hardworking, ass-kicking, get-her-done Bubba Army, and you got an hour lunch, go get the Tubi app on your phone, or even just go to your Firefox or your Safari or whatever you use for a browser and type in Tubi. And then once you get to Tubi, whether you do it through an app or you're just browsing the internet, go to search, type in video. I'm the second one down, and you have an option. You know, you want to start with one and end with three. Three is not going to make any sense if you've not watched one and two. So, Lummy, I'm going to play, because a lot of people, I don't know that Mark Tate and Ian, and I don't know that I played a lot of this when this first came out. I know that I played the trailer that Ian had made, but I didn't play. This is actually the start of each episode. And so I skipped a little bit in one, and this pretty much sets up. This is 42 seconds into episode one. Then I'm going to go to episode two and episode three and just play the very big beginnings of it, because it kind of sets the stage as to what each episode is. Now, this is very shocking, what I'm going to play you. It's
3: the bedroom scene?
0: Yes. Hold on here. This shows a little bit of the bedroom scene. This is like at 50 seconds on episode one. I'm just going to play to the bedroom scene, and then I'm going to go to episode two, play like 30 seconds of that, and then I'm going to go to episode three and play 30 seconds of that. That's going to show everybody out there what these are about. This is an old school power pig break, and then it goes right into what we're talking about.
6: It's Thursday. I'm Bubba the Love Sponge and my homie Guido on the power pig.
0: Now, let me, there's some language here that I'm going to have to edit out, like, you know, like turn the pot off real fast, because I use the F word.
4: Yeah.
6: 3.3 FM. Mm.
7: One morning on my drive to work, Brent Hatley calls me and says, flat out, has Hogan ever f***ed his wife?
0: Oh. But I got it, didn't I?
3: Yeah, you got it. Perfect.
0: Yeah.
8: There's a still of Hulk Hogan and Heather, and I look close, even though it's grainy, I look close and I'm like, oh, that's Bubba's bedroom. I was like, oh, there's a videotape of this and the dirty has it?
7: I said,
0: boom. That
3: poor Brad.
0: That shows you all you need to know to get you hooked for episode one. Here's episode two, the first 30 seconds, and it's labeled the video that changed everything. This is
9: The second lawsuit filed today was filed in the United States District Court for the Middle District of Florida. It was filed against Gawker Media and its related entities and individuals.
10: Ready for a fight?
11: No, we're not fighting. Just tell the truth.
12: Hogan is suing the gossip site for posting a 2007 tape of him having sex with Heather Klemm, the then wife of his former best friend.
0: Boom.
12: Hogan is seeking $100 million.
0: There's episode two.
3: 100 mil.
0: And then here's three. This, now, hold on. This is where episode three, a lot of people don't know this.
3: Nobody knows
0: this. Lot of people don't know this. And this just, I got goosebumps right now. I'm so happy. I'm so happy for Mark and Ian. This is really going to push this thing over the finish line. I'm telling you. Start of episode three, this is stuff that most of you people don't know. Listen, here we go.
13: We begin with late word of an FBI raid.
14: The offices of President Trump's longtime personal lawyer, Michael Cohen.
15: Investigators had search warrants obtained by the U.S. Attorney's Office in Manhattan.
16: Investigators seized emails, tax documents, and business records.
17: This is a very, very rare move for any investigator to make because of something called attorney-client privilege, or the legal privacy you have with your attorney. So was this raid legal?
18: So it's really not...
0: By the way, Roger Stone.
18: Surprising to me that Davidson would basically feed them Michael Cohn, thus giving them the ability to get a search warrant on Cohn, where they could find things that they could use to leverage against Cohn's boss, Donald Trump.
19: Those who do this kind of work every day
10: No, it's
0: Kevin Hazlett.
10: Through pressure. Pressure on witnesses who turn on other witnesses who then make a criminal prosecution.
19: You know, if he hadn't have taken the recording of the sexual encounter between his wife and Hogan, none of this would have happened.
0: Tell it, Bean. So I don't sit here. Please don't think that this is some propaganda piece where this is trying to make me look like Johnny Innocent. I take responsibility for my what I did, and trust me, I have paid dearly for it. Absolutely dearly. But what you're going to find out when you go to Tubi from now to the end of, I hope you guys from now to the end of the weekend, especially on, you know, maybe Friday, Saturday, maybe Sunday, go and watch this, and then it just blows Tubi up. And I got to think that Tubi might at that point then put us as, like, you know, what's hot, what's new, up and coming, something like that. And then the average Bubba Army, the person that just happens to stumble up on Tubi to see what's hot, because, and a lot of people do that because it's free, will mine the Video Killed the Radio Star documentary will be suggested, like a suggested kind of deal, and it blows up. That'd be great. Listen, it did well on Amazon Prime, and it did well on Apple TV. I think Mark Tate and Ian and everybody, I think everybody's pretty happy with what it did.
4: Good.
0: But I think this is the next layer of that. Video Killed the Radio Star on Tubi now. Go watch it. It's three parts. I'm going to be just absolutely wearing you out and reminding you about that. So this is where Trump loses me. I really want Trump to do well. I really want... I don't care if people like him or not. Right now, I'm not going to say the most favorable words about him. But this is where he loses the average guy like me, maybe Gene, maybe Lummy, when he just, it's an inbounds question. It's a question that all of America's asking. And why can't you just answer it? Why can't you just answer it and say, and if you don't like the question per se, then... be a little more graceful on how you tell the reporter, you know, listen, you're not privy to any of the negotiations. I'm sorry, but you might think you are, but you're not. That's it. Instead, he says, you know, fake news. You're a hack. Stupidest question. And I just don't think that, you know, I don't think it's very presidential to be just at. I mean, is there any reporter that he hasn't dressed down now? I mean, does he just suck the Fox D? Is that all he does? And if you're not Fox, you're going to, at one time or not, get, you know, absolutely lambasted by this guy. I think the question this woman asks is very in bounds, and I'd like to know the answer to it.
20: Mr. President, there are no signs that Iran is ready to stop fighting. So what is the plan? Is the plan to just keep
0: bombing? Hold on. Can I ask you a question, guys? Do we not kind of all feel that way?
3: Yep.
0: I mean, like, do we all... I think the average American, Republican, Democrat, Independent, Libertarian, don't even vote. I think the average person's like, man, Iran are a bunch of nut jobs that are never going to give up.
3: Every single time he says there's a ceasefire, somebody gets blowed up.
0: Right. Right. And I think, yes, what was did we do our 11th night of bombing?
4: Sure did.
0: Yesterday night. So
4: yes, we did.
0: This
3: where
0: is,
3: were we bombing? This, were we bombing fields or something? Because I don't see no bridges falling down.
0: Here's the deal, man. This question is so inbounds, and it's so relevant, and it's what the pulse of America truly is.
20: Yep. There are no signs that Iran is ready to stop fighting. So what is the plan? Is the plan to just keep bombing until they give up?
21: There are no signs. Why do you know something that I don't know?
20: Well, they continue to attack our allies.
0: I'm asking you a question, Mr. President.
3: Yeah.
0: Because we're now on our 11th night of bombing. It looks like they're not giving up, or if they would, we wouldn't keep bombing. And they're a bunch of nut jobs. So, Mr. President, I think it's a very much inbounds question. No, I'm not privy to your negotiations, but I live in this country. I am a news reporter, and we're on our 11th night of bombing. I wouldn't think that we have to continue this bombing if they were going to have some type of agreement.
20: Will they continue to attack our allies and
21: you don't
20: kill
21: know
20: Americans?
21: What the dialogue is behind the scenes that they want to meet desperately to try and end it because they're getting decimated. You don't get that when you listen to your fake station, but
3: you know what?
21: You don't know. You don't know anything.
0: See, that's
3: why we don't know anything, because you're not telling us nothing.
0: That really, really, really
3: pisses me off.
0: Because you can answer that and say the same thing by just saying this.
3: Yeah.
0: With all due respect.
3: That's a Democratic answer.
0: With well, no, it's a stupid answer. It's a narcissistic bully. You know, you don't, like, that's what it is. It's not a politically slanted question one way or the other.
3: No, it ain't.
0: In fact, you know, a more eloquent, you know, George W. Bush, Ronald Reagan, Bill Clinton, Barack Obama, not Biden, because Biden wouldn't even know what I didn't know what you said. What did she say? You know, so to every president, with the exception of Biden, because he was absolutely, you know, retarded and practically weakened at Bernie's. So, but take everybody else. Everybody else would have answered that with dignity and class and said, and you could have said the same thing by saying, you know, with all due respect, you're not, you and your network are not privy to the conversations that I'm having. We're decimating them. We're on our 11th night of bombing. We are really, really weakening them. And I think that potentially we could have some type of deal. And if we don't, we're gonna keep bombing. There'll be night 12. There'll be night 13. There'll be night 14. There'll be night 15 until they are decimated and can no longer exist. Boom.
3: Boom. That's a pretty good answer.
0: Yeah. You told her that she wasn't familiar with your negotiations, but you didn't have to ridicule her and
21: behind the scenes that they want to meet desperately to try and end it because they're getting decimated. You don't get that when you listen to your fake station, but
1: that makes
21: you don't know.
1: Mad.
21: You don't know anything.
0: That pisses me off. That's guy I voted for.
1: Me neither.
0: Now, the guy I did.
4: Well, he kind of answered the question.
0: Yeah, but do you have to be insulting?
4: Well, that would be like if MJ came up to you and was like, hey, I got a question.
0: You mean, no, if MJ.
3: Damn, Lummy, who are you sticking up for today?
0: Yeah, oh, no,
4: I'm not attacking Bubba.
3: Today over there, don't he?
4: Well, I'm not attacking Bubba.
3: Yeah, you are.
4: I asked Bubba.
0: Yeah, he gave me a scenario, whereas how would I answer if MJ, first of all, if MJ sent his wife or his female correspondence to ask, so what question could they ask me that would cause me to have that type of reaction?
4: Something about the sex tape.
0: All right. Well, then you know what? You be the reporter. I'll be Bubba Clem.
4: Hey, Bubba, reports are that you are the one that leaked the sex tape, and the reports are saying that just because with the 2B and how it's going out, I mean, how do you respond to those allegations?
0: What, that I leaked the sex tape?
4: Yeah.
0: Well, I mean, I think they'll see FBI. I mean, do you believe in our Federal Bureau of Investigations? Do you believe those people are honest and potentially the report that they give on a matter is the truth? They're a sworn agency, are they not?
4: Yeah.
0: Okay. Well, the FBI and their report, they had a sting at the Sand Pearl Hotel that was attended by Hogan, his counsel, and the person that was brokering the sex tape, Keith Davidson and Spice Boy, who sent his wife's best friend, Lori Burbidge. And the FBI actually had a sting and arrested Keith Davidson and Lori Burbidge for brokering the tape and trying to extort $300,000 out of Hulk Hogan. Now, that's not my opinion. That's not Bubba feeling sorry for himself. That's of record by the FBI.
4: So supposedly you just answered that, right? Supposedly whatever network she was from, they just don't air the answer then. No. So you just gave a full answer, but they don't give it. That's what he was saying.
0: But hold on. That's the entire, my entire dilemma with the Hogan sex tape.
4: But that's what Trump's saying.
0: And how the media never covered the second part of that, because Hogan settled with Gawker. I'm sorry, because Hogan won a jury trial with Gawker to the tune of $141 million. That when he went to sue Cox and the day before Mike Calta's deposition, Cox Media settled with Hulk Hogan. And so that trial was never in the public square for people to be able to see the truth. That's why basically video killed the radio star is if Hogan and Cox's lawsuit would have been tried in the public sector. That's what it basically is. Cox v. Hogan. Hogan v. Cox. and the players with Spice Boy and Kauta and all these people that, that had distribution and disseminated this particular sex tape into the public square.
3: Would have been brought to light.
0: Including but not limited to Mike Kauta getting the address from Gawker, from his agent, on where to send the tape. And then AJ Delario, the guy, the editor in charge of Gawker, wrote Mike Kauta's agent back, Tony Burton, and says, "Well, I actually make a minute 41 best of tape on the sex deal, but then we got another bite at the apple for the N-word. And so we'll drop that strategically later." So I mean, that's how it went down.
4: Yeah, but I was saying with Trump, if you look at Trump, he's annoyed with them because he's like, how do you know? You don't report it, so you don't tell people.
0: But I think that would have, had he said that.
4: Yeah, but then when you
3: looking at it that way, though, love that's me, I'm why, with you a little bit.
4: But that's why you have Fox News, Fox and Friends putting it out there. And I guaranteed MS Now or whoever she was with didn't report it.
0: I just think, let me, here's the deal. You probably are correct, and I'm leaning towards agreeing with you. I think he could handle himself far more presidential and say the same thing in a more eloquent type way instead of looking like he's beating up on a female reporter.
4: Oh, I 100% agree.
3: I mean, it ain't her fault.
0: It's not her fault. Hey, why don't you go back and ask your news editors and the people of your network why they don't air, you know.
3: Lay back and do nothing and lie to everybody.
0: So I get it.
4: But I understand what you're saying.
0: And I understand what you're saying. You understand what I'm saying is he could be more presidential and more.
3: He needs to keep that hate out of them. Yes. Meetings.
0: Yes. Take hate out of it and just be a little more polished.
3: Right.
0: Just
3: be a little, president. Shut up.
0: Yeah.
4: But he can't. I don't think he can.
0: No, he can't.
3: No, he's like a
4: Gene Lasker. Yeah.
0: Well, that's him.
3: That God gave money to.
0: So here is something that I do agree with what he's doing, and that is heavy ICE patrol and trying to get people that entered into our country illegally out of here. Absolutely. Now, I do think that we need to have a provision for people that have been here for an extended amount of time and have never gotten in trouble and have held a job and are because a lot of trades, roofing, maybe even
3: powder coating,
0: any hard, farming, fruit picking, just anything that's hard, most Americans, white, black, or indifferent, will not do that job.
3: Well, like Bobby Myers, he gets 25 guys a year from South Africa. Five of which have been 12 years in a row. This year we couldn't get any people because something about the ICE locked everything down and they had to jump through a bunch of hoops to do it again. What? Why? So now my carnies can't rebuild machines. And so I didn't paddle coat nothing for them because they had no people to tear them apart and put them back together.
0: So there's a lot of jobs that really, really good immigrants do. And we need to have a better policy about those immigrants that are in our country and have not caused any problem and have held a job. You go to their employer and said, how long have they worked with me for 10 years? Okay. Well, we need to not throw those people out. But for these kind of bastards, an illegal alien truck driver charged with homicide, he entered into the country as a Biden parolee in 2024. Applied unsuccessfully for TPS and stayed illegal. So he applied for citizenship, was denied, stayed here illegally, end up being a truck driver, and he didn't kill some kids. He killed a state trooper.
3: Oh.
0: He killed a Pennsylvania state trooper, and supposedly he's hurt or, you
3: how
0: know.
3: How'd he do that? Did he run off the road?
0: Yeah.
3: Kill it while he's...
0: Mm-hmm.
3: Damn it.
0: And so here's him being, I guess, taken out of the... Of course, the illegal immigrant... Who came in? Listen, Biden, why did you let all these people that were fleeing a country that were in their judicial parolee system enter our country?
3: I was asleep at that time.
0: If they're bad people in Nicaragua or Guatemala or Colombia or wherever the hell they're
3: coming, they're going to be bad here too.
0: If they're bad there, they're going to be bad here.
3: A lot easier.
0: You don't let them in. So there were times under the Biden administration that The fence was wide open. They knew there were breaches, and Border Patrol agents would sit in their car and watch hundreds and hundreds of people come in from the Mexico side and just come in. Like, didn't get processed, didn't fill any paperwork. As soon as they hit American soil, they started running. And the agents would sit there right now because they're like, what can two of us do with 300 people?
3: Machine gun. Well, 40 clips of 38 shots.
0: Here is this
3: one after another.
0: Here is this the Haitian illegal migrant that came in as a parolee under the Biden administration and killed a Pennsylvania state trooper. Here's him being rolled out of, I guess, the hospital or the infirmary. I guess he's going to be charged with, I guess, maybe first degree vehicular manslaughter, but they had to, he got treated or what have you, and I guess maybe his hips or his shoulders.
3: And they're taking him out of there now?
0: And they're taking him out of there. Gonna
3: I hit that bump right there and flip him right out. Whoops.
0: And do you know how hard it would be? Here they are. These are Pennsylvania state troopers that have to transport this guy professionally.
3: Poke him in the eye.
0: And this guy just killed one of your brothers.
3: I'd have to poke him in the eye by accident.
0: Just killed one of your brothers. And you have to remain professional and take this killer back to wherever they're taking him. And he's moaning like he's in pain. And
3: I'll show him some pain. Take my hat off with my left hand and block my camera. Oh, look at this idiot.
0: Listen to him start moaning like he's in pain. Listen.
2: Michael, anything you want to say tonight? Any comment?
3: Smack him right in.
0: By the way, this guy killed a Pennsylvania state trooper while driving illegally, a semi-illegally. What are those things? You know, 80,000 pounds?
3: Every bit of it. Okay. Where's it hurt? Because I'm going to smash it.
0: Where's it hurt? Because I'm going to smash it.
3: Come on, cop. Punch him in the chest or something.
0: He can't, Gene. He can't.
3: Yes, you can.
0: No, he can't.
3: Slip off that belt right there with a karate chop to the throat. He won't moan anymore. He'll be gasping for breath.
4: Oh, man. The trooper was trapped under the bumper for...
3: No way.
4: And he died later at the hospital.
3: He died later.
0: Yeah. It was horrible.
4: Mm.
0: So ESPN is absolutely a dumpster fire right now. They are getting rid of all these talent, and everybody's trying to blame Pat McAfee because Pat McAfee's scheduled to make like a $60 million deal. His new contract that he cut, I think they're reporting, maybe you can correct me, but I think they're saying that it's to the tune of $60 million.
4: Yes.
0: Who is he? Pat McAfee is arguably the most influential sports talk show host in America. He also is very pop culturally popular with College Game Day. He's done unbelievable amount of high spots and commentary for the WWE. He is like the main correspondent for College Game Day. He's really good. He's a former punter for the Indianapolis Colts. He currently still lives in Indianapolis. And he really, really, listen, at the end of the day, man, I let Pat McAfee make all the money he can. Because you know what? Pat McAfee moves the needle. People watch Pat McAfee. Pat McAfee used to work off for Sirius XM. They didn't value him and give him near the money he needed. He's like, listen, I don't need your stage. I do. I can be on YouTube just myself. The Pat McAfee Show on YouTube, and I don't need anybody. Kind of lummy how we are now.
4: Yes.
0: Like, yep. You know, but ESPN stepped up. And they offered him an unbelievable deal, so he's exclusively now on ESPN, but he still puts it on YouTube and things like that, but it's also on ESPN. He's their number one guy, and they're paying him like you would pay a number one guy. Now, the other people that they've had to let go don't move the needle. You guys don't move the needle. Pat McAfee does. We'll get into that next.
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0: 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What more could you want?
1: It's the Bubba the Love Sponge!

0: forget, you got till the 31st of July, which is what day, Lonnie?
1: Friday.
0: Next Friday?
1: Next Friday.
0: So next Friday.
1: Yes.
2: Not this Friday.
0: Let me play that again. So until next Friday. So that's good. So all of next week, Lasker's going to go in one day next week. I'm going to go in one day next week. Merch Crick and I are going to go to like Walmart or Sam's Club or Costco or something like that and do our shopping. So Lummy's already done it. Lummy already went. Ashley and Lummy. Did Walker go with?
1: Of course.
0: Yeah, so Ashley, the family.
2: Did he pick it out for you?
0: The Garrison family, the Lummy family went to, and where did you guys go?
1: Walmart.
0: You went to Walmart.
1: Yes.
0: And picked up school supplies. It's called Tools for Schools. And you get there. It's to get kids ready for the classroom. It's all sponsored by and being you know, orchestrated and fulfilled by Sunbelt Rentals. We absolutely one of our greatest clients of all times. Love Sunbelt Rentals. We just, you know, our boy Kevin just got shipped down to Miami in a promotion. I think Daniel is our new guy here locally on 301.
2: And my boy Ryan.
0: And your boy who?
2: Brian.
0: Oh yeah, Brian. I know Brian. Brian's helped me. Brian's helped me with some stuff. I got guys up in the Ocala, formerly George. He moved on. I think he went to the Chicago location. But there's just, you know, Bob before Bobby K, our good friend Bobby K. This is something that the Sunbelt Rental started last year. They had over 200,000 different pieces of school supplies that were donated, you know, globally for kids that need, boys and girls that need school supplies. And they're suggesting packs of construction paper, one inch three ring binders, reams of notebook paper, pencils, pens, color pencils, regular notebooks, composite notebooks, glue sticks, index cards, highlighters, pocket folders, pencil erasers, markers, crayons. And so you can pick this stuff up, drop it off to your, listen, even if you're in Canada, there's some Canadian Sunbelt Rentals. I actually had some Canadian Bubba Army reach out and be like, hey, now everything's far. Well,
2: is there Canadian Walmarts?
0: I'm sure there's Canadian Walmarts. Yeah. Hell, Walmart's not going to leave any of that low hanging fruit. The thing about Canada, though, is though, like an hour is not a big deal to them. Here,
2: what do you mean?
0: No, I mean, everything's so spread out there. I actually got an email within the Bubba Facebook Messenger, and the guy was like, yeah, hater, I just want to let you know that the nearest Sunbelt Rental, don't you know, is about an hour away, which is not a big deal. Me and my wife are going to drop off some school supplies. I'll tell them Bubba Army, eh? So, like, an hour away is not a big deal. That's like a normal commute for Canada.
2: They got Australian voices?
0: No, I don't know if my Canadian, that's how Canadians
2: voices, right?
0: Do. Yeah, I'm not near as good as my Gene Lasker or Donald Trump impersonation.
1: I sent you our video.
3: This is Gene Lasker.
2: Can you do Canadians, Lemmy?
1: Oh, hey, yeah.
2: That's Australia.
0: Yeah, hater.
2: Y'all got kangaroos on your mind.
1: Oh, yeah.
0: Yeah, hater.
2: Hater.
0: Yeah, hater, you know. Hater. No, don't you know.
2: Hater.
0: Yeah, hey there. Yeah, yeah, hey there.
1: Yeah, hey there.
0: Like,
1: yeah,
0: when, when you say, you know, really you're saying how about that, but it's how about that.
2: Oh, how about that?
0: How about that?
2: How about that?
0: How about that?
2: Canadian.
0: So if you're Canadian, you'd be like, yeah, hey there.
2: Yeah,
0: hey there. That's like saying, hello, how are you?
2: Oh, really?
0: Yeah, hey there. Don't you know?
2: They're allowed to say the C word,
0: what about,
2: too, right?
0: What about it?
2: Oh, that's the England people.
0: What about it?
2: Oh,
0: what are you talking about?
1: A boot?
0: What are you talking about?
1: Yeah, there's a Canadian, a boot.
0: Here we go, Lummy.
2: The boot does what?
0: No, about is... when they say about, it's a boot.
2: A boot.
0: No, a boot.
2: A boot.
0: What are you talking about?
2: What are you talking about?
0: Yeah, hater. What you talking about?
2: What do you hater talking about?
0: And every story has to do with drinking.
2: I'm glad I'm not Canadian.
0: They love drinking. Yeah, don't you know that one time we were drinking, yeah? Yeah, hey.
2: Their song's too long, too, for their flag.
0: Oh, Canada?
2: Yeah.
0: I think it's shorter than Star Spangled Banner.
2: Is it? Seems long to me. Maybe because I don't know the words.
0: Hey, Alexa, which is longer, the Star Spangled Banner or the O Canada?
4: I'm not quite sure how to help you with that.
0: Ignorant.
2: Oh, she's stupid. How come she got so dumb?
0: Hey, Alexa, how all of a sudden did you get so stupid?
4: Didn't quite get that.
0: Yeah,
2: I bet
4: tell
2: you
4: me
2: didn't.
4: Again.
2: Tell me.
0: Why are you so stupid? Lately.
4: I'm happy to hear how I can improve. You can always say, I have feedback.
2: Call Google.
0: I got feedback.
1: Do you want to hear Lummy Bing?
0: Yes.
2: Yeah.
1: O Canada is 1 minute and 14 seconds, and the Star Spangled Banner is 1 minute and 10 seconds.
2: Oh, so they got us about 4 seconds. Yes. I was wrong.
0: Yeah, Gene. No, no.
2: By the human ear, it's different.
0: No, I think you're right.
2: Oh, I am right.
0: No, hold on. Which one? Tell me again.
1: The Canadian is longer by 4 seconds.
0: So Gene's right.
2: Like 4 minutes longer.
0: Gene Lasker's right. How about it?
2: How about it?
0: But don't you know?
2: Give me the boat.
0: Y'all hater. Gene Lasker's right, don't you know? Y'all hater, don't you know? Well, one time we were drinking, Gene Lasker was actually right. Y'all hey. What are you talking about?
2: Talking about.
0: What is Lasker talking about? So, Lummy, this is Ashley, and I think this is your... Is it okay that I play this?
1: Yeah.
0: Oh, okay, cool.
1: Yeah, she sounded
2: good. That's Ashley?
0: Yeah,
2: Ashley. She looks younger there.
0: Yeah, she's getting ready to leave Lummy.
1: Yeah, probably.
0: For like a young pool man. Well, listen, she's not going to leave Lummy until Walker's out of mind, out of sight, which means goes to school, and she works from home. So, I mean, think about that. Ashley, could, or any of our wives for that matter, well, not mine, because I'm only...

0: hours straight, we can't go. No, like it's not like if you're
1: smarter than you guys. I got dogs,
0: and I only got dogs, but I got 600 cameras that all camered up. I know there. If there's an ant that moves on my driveway, I know about it. How about it?
1: I don't got many ants because I got chickens.
2: Belt's doing a...
0: So anyway, listen, man, go to your Walmart or your Costco or your Sam's Club or wherever. Buy some school supplies. Drop it off to your local Sunbelt rental and tell them, just please tell them that I'm Bubba Army and that's where
1: Is Costco cheaper than Walmart?
0: Yeah, of course, but you got to buy quantities.
1: Bull. Yeah, well, I'm going to buy quantities anyway.
0: Instead of one notebook, you're going to have to buy 10.
1: Yeah, that's me.
0: That's me too. I don't know what... Merch Creek,
3: I thought you were at Sam's Club.
0: I think we're at Sam's Club.
1: How much did you buy, Lummy?
3: How much, like money wise?
1: Yeah.
3: A couple $100.
1: Yeah. And then how many bags is that? Like 3 bags?
3: I only showed 2, but about 4.
1: About 4 bags?
2: School supply.
0: I got a feeling the boss lady's going to tell us what they're doing, okay? I got a feeling she's going to lay it all out for us.
3: Of course.
1: She's got that state trooper glasses on.
0: Is it okay that I play Walker?
3: Yeah.
0: Like I want to be, but Gene, when you're talking about somebody's kid and we're our audience,
1: he's part of the show,
0: know,
1: bro.
0: But Gene, listen to me. Shut up. God dang, shut up. There are some parents that if you are part of the program that you may not want to put your kid on our program due to the fact that there's about 15 or 20 of these haters that will pick your kid apart, that will pick your wife apart, that will pick Erica apart, that will pick Sarah apart. And so these mean-spirited assholes, God forbid that we see what your significant other looks like. Oh, I'm sorry, you don't have one. That's because you jerk off all day to our show in your mom's basement. Oh,
1: you got
0: I'm sorry.
1: Plenty of time to mess with us.
0: So, out of respect, Gene, I'm going to make sure.
1: I got you,
0: Ashley, and this is old school, like outlaw stuff. Is Ashley and Lummy okay with me playing this video that depicts their beautiful son? Walker?
3: Yeah, of course,
0: sure. Okay, but Lummy, you can see where I wanted to ask.
1: Yeah, but you can smack her on the butt.
2: I try.
0: No, my butt smack and of Ashley are
1: it's over with.
0: I'm just now starting to break through with Walker. Like me and Walker are kind of cool now.
3: Yeah,
1: you know, not me. I still poke on him.
0: You're at a 1. I'm solidly at a 6.
3: Yeah, really. Man, he knows where you live, Gene.
0: Yeah.
3: Every single day that they drive by, on
2: pick up some stuff.
3: 56,
0: are you riding? Yeah. Are you riding, bitch? Here.
3: Well, we
0: just
3: were doing
0: yes
3: something.
0: Or no.
3: Yeah.
2: The kiddos.
1: With a smile on his face too.
0: Oh, look, Lummy. This is, of course, Ashley edited it.
3: Of course.
0: Three notebooks.
1: Three more.
0: Big old stack of pencils. Big old stack. 2 stacks of Sharpie. Highlighters.
1: Did you go right through the list to get everything? A little bit of everything, Lummy?
0: Come on, man. Lummy, that's so good. Lummy, thank you.
3: Of course.
0: For being the first. And I swear to God, listen, this isn't some kind of just, I'm saying it now and I'm not going to do it. Erica and I are going to do this. I got races on Friday and Saturday, so probably Sunday or Monday. Probably Monday after the show. Because I don't tape with Pete. Lummy, I got a week off with Pete this week. So
3: yes.
0: Monday after the show, I'll do a couple break it downs and maybe a couple reactionary look it up, lock it ins. Let me begin.
3: Perfect.
0: We'll do a couple of those. And then either Monday or Tuesday, Eric and I are going to go out shopping. So, Gene, this is kind of shows you what Koba needs to shoot. You picking out various things, throwing them in the cart. And then, Lummy, does it show you dropping off at Sunbelt?
3: Yep.
1: All right.
0: I like the little music, too. Oh, look at Walk. Walk's picking out a couple.
3: She knows to use royalty-free, too.
0: Yes.
1: Gotta have these crayons, Dad.
0: Yep. I actually like the fact that you got Walker doing some of it.
3: Of course.
0: There you go. That's the Sunbelt I go and get all kinds of free stuff on.
1: Where's
0: there.
1: That one at?
3: MLK.
1: That's me. Yeah. That's my place.
0: That's when I go. I walk in. I mean, I just go and you know what I even do? I don't even tell. I just hook it up.
1: I go straight back into the offices in the back.
0: I just go and you know what I do? I just see what I want. Hook it up.
1: I hook it up on my truck.
0: And then I go and tell them what I'm getting. Hey, Daniel, I'm getting me a light tower and a power scrubber and a high reach, okay?
3: Oh, they know Gene Lasker. I walked up with them.
4: How's Gene doing?
0: Now, let me, do they have a, like, a display area where
3: yep.
0: people...
3: And you walk in, and it's just right there.
0: Is it getting full?
3: Yes,
1: and
3: it
1: who
3: is.
1: Who is that dude?
3: That's just one of their workers that's on the board.
0: Yeah.
1: Oh, okay.
0: That's Worker of the Week.
1: Worker of the Week.
0: Mm-hmm.
3: Yeah, you walk in, it's just a big school bus table, if you ask them.
1: Uh-huh.

0: They just said, yeah, just set it down. We'll take care of it.
1: Man, thank you so much to everybody. You got till next Friday to get this thing done. Lummy, thank you so very much.
0: No, no problem.
1: This is a absolute horrifying footage has emerged from a public train in Philadelphia where teenagers began beating each other on a moving train.
2: Each other.
1: Yeah, well, hold on. Why don't you see this? Reports of kids as young as 9 years old were involved. Do we have to live like this? Like, what has changed in our society? I'll tell you what's changed. Is that everybody's looking for a viral moment. And so you have to do something outrageous or something that involves bad behavior to get any type of traction virally because there's so much stuff out there to watch. So now I don't think this is staged. I think these are just bad kids that are trying to beat the crap out of each other, but they do a lot of it because they know that potentially it could go viral, so that is their incentive to act this way. Back in the day, when it wasn't being documented or distributed and there wasn't a chance to make $38.62 on it, you didn't act this way.
2: So you think they can make money at this?
1: Or, Gene, that's one, or... you just got bad parents, and your parents have not instilled
2: any
1: type.
2: And cameras are easy to get to right now.
1: And everybody's got a camera on their phone.
2: Yep.
1: So you got bad parenting in conjunction with everybody being able to captivate everything at any time. And that is absolutely, you know, the fuel that is thrown on gas, you know, throwing fire on gas. And it's just an absolute crap storm our youth today, because a lot of these children here are not being raised by their mom and dad. It would be interesting to know how many fathers these guys are still, how many of these kids here actually have a family unit of a mom and a dad, or how many of them being raised by their aunties or by their grandma. And at that point, you can get anything by on grandma. Grandma's not whipping your ass and telling you need to behave. Grandma is letting you act this way. These are teenagers on a moving bus in Philadelphia. Some as young as 9 years old.
2: Look at the girl in the middle. She's got a fist right up. Come on. I want somebody. Look at her. Ooh, dumb jumps on her. I picked her. Yeah, it's all girls. Yeah.
1: And what did this poor girl in the white top, what did she do?
2: She done something.
1: To warrant like 6 or 7 girls all grabbing on her. Maybe she's not from their little clique or something.
2: Maybe she dates a white guy.
1: Gene, I think that these kids are too young to be dating, in the sense of dating.
2: They're young enough to do this. They're young enough to be dating. She hardly even punches. She ain't got no... Look at her. Climb up. That's a grown lady there.
1: I guess, you know what, and I applaud that lady. It looks like maybe none of these are her kids, but she's maybe one of the only adults on this train.
2: Trying to stop it.
1: And she steps in and stops these little bastards from acting like animals, and so I applaud this woman. I really do.
2: They ain't all poor, because look at the girls over here. Now, they got high-dollar hairdos.
1: I mean, yeah, they're not... These probably aren't necessarily
2: nice clothes.
1: Low-income kids.
2: No.
1: These are, you know, probably kids that have nice stuff.
2: Find out what you're saying, got on.
1: That's today's youth.
2: And little Pinky right there, who started the fight, you see her looking up at the camera?
1: So, Lummy, in the midst of all these layoffs, Pat McAfee is being somewhat blamed for it because of his new $60 million deal. Carl Ravich expected to be let go by ESPN after 33 years after 33 years as massive layoffs continue. Here's the deal. If this guy, Carl Ravich, moved the needle, the ratings and or revenue needle, then Carl Ravich wouldn't be getting let go.
0: Well, he was the guy that was always on.
1: I understand.
0: No, I'm just saying he was there forever.
1: I understand. Yeah. And you know what? There comes a point where he's not no longer making a difference financially or ratings wise. And so you got to go. After 33 years, he probably had a fairly significant salary. And it and the space of people, the ESPN lane, so to speak, has shrunk. And if you don't have a talk show like Pat McAfee, and you can do other one-offs like Game Day and other things that Pat McAfee does for the network, they're probably going to let you go. I mean, they're only going to keep those that make a difference.
0: You know what's crazy is no one's blaming Stephen Pat A. Smith.
1: No, nobody's. And his deal is, I think, 20.
0: He's
1: a $20 million a year guy. Nobody's blaming him. Now, here's J.J. Watt. Is he still play football?
0: No, he's done.
1: He's done. But he, and then, of course, former Green Bay Packer and Cincinnati Bengal and Ohio State Buckeye, A.J. Hawk, who I think is a daily contributor on the Pat McAfee show via Zoom.
0: He is.
1: And, he kind of, him and Pat, former NFL players of over 10 years, they know. And so, and J.J. Watt, the same. And J.J. kind of brings up what everybody's talking about, blaming potentially Pat McAfee's $60 million new contract on why all these people are getting let go. He tries to slip it in, then Pat completely does an about face, and you can see the reaction here. And then I have another guy I want to play that really breaks this down the way I see it. And it's not Pat McAfee's. It's not because of him or his high salary that these people are getting laid off. These people are getting laid off because they probably have big numbers. They're probably, $3 to $7 million a year guys. They've been there forever. They've had their opportunity and their run to make a difference. The business has changed. It's just not what you put necessarily on the ESPN airwaves via cable. It's also what you can do on the ancillary side, like YouTube and social media and things like that. Pat McAfee has absolutely got that dialed in. Probably one of the best, up there with like Joe Rogan type numbers. And he knows how to play the digital and regular broadcast game.
2: Does he lease his way into ESPN, or is he an employee?
1: No, I'm sure he's a subcontracted employee. Like, he's not an employee of ESPN, but he's a subcontracted guy.
2: So he's like you.
1: Yeah, much like me, where he can continue to distribute his show and other means as well. Just like we have 5 radio affiliates, Phoenix, Fort Walton Beach, Panama City, Tampa, and we got a brand new one that conservatively 60 days and aggressively 30 days out.
2: Oh, great.
1: And it's a 50,000 watt FM.
2: Boom.
1: So, but we have learned how to diversify and be all digital and not have to be on terrestrial radio. I love terrestrial radio. That's where my beginnings came from. That's where I want to continue to be and continue to syndicate. But if,
2: does that mean we're playing on both sides of the fence?
1: We're playing both sides of the fence. We're kind of like bisexual when it comes to radio.
2: You are.
1: Yeah.
3: I'd like to let you know, Jage, don't be reading the internet like that. Okay? Yeah. You're smart.
4: Oh, I read it all.
5: What?
3: Did they buy NFL Network this year?
5: Who?
6: They did.
3: Did they? That's crazy.
5: There's also
1: ESPN. Did ESPN buy NFL Network?
0: Yes.
1: I think that's what he's asking.
0: Yeah.
4: They keep anybody, or is everybody fired to pay you? I'm just trying to figure it out.
3: That's not funny. That's not funny. We do not like that. We do not appreciate that. That is the narrative, and I'm certainly taking it on the shins. The boys and I are very proud of the work that we have done.
5: Thanks a lot, Moana. Good God. I mean, come on.
3: All right, okay. Okay.
5: Just play the hits with Doomsday or whatever.
3: Okay, all right. We're not getting into any of that. But
7: YouTube TV didn't work for a while, too.
3: Okay, yeah. All right.
7: Don't forget that.
5: That's okay. Quite the dispute.
3: Please, now, on
5: that was goodness.
3: It was a long time. It was a lot of money. But let's, on that note, we hate anytime this happens. Obviously, this is terrible. We don't like that. But we are very honored that we are still partnering with ESPN and Disney for the good of sport.
1: See, Gene partnering. So that means he's just a partner, and he's got, I don't know how many other. He probably owns his YouTube rights.
2: Yeah.
1: He probably owns all of his, Spotify.
2: Yeah, he's like you.
1: I wish I could be on that level. He is absolutely at the highest level of that particular template. Him and Joe Rogan are the best.
2: Did they start before you?
1: No, not in radio, but in the streaming world.
2: In the streaming world, yeah, is what
1: yeah.
2: I'm saying.
1: Yeah, I think.
0: Yeah, he was just after.
1: Yeah. Now, Rogan started in 08.
0: Oh, yeah.
1: I mean, Rogan started in 08.
2: Yeah.
1: And when Joe Rogan was in my studio on two different times.
2: You laughed at him.
1: I did. Here I am. I was on Sirius XM. The really sexy Sirius XM satellite play at the time. And Joe Rogan in 07 or 08.
0: It was 09. It was January 09. Oh,
1: January 09.
2: Yeah. He looked at Rogan.
1: In January 09.
2: When I get off of the radio, I'll talk no more.
1: Hold on. Joe Rogan in January of 09. He gets done being on the show. He's promoting one of his comedy gigs that he was doing here locally in Tampa.
2: Yeah, that's right.
1: And he comes to me and he says, "Hey, Bob, man, you, after your satellite show, you should do like an hour podcast of you and the boys just cutting it up."
2: Yeah.
1: And I'm like that something exclusive to podcasting that wasn't on Sirius XM. Like a whole. I'm like, Joe, I'm already doing mornings on 14 terrestrial affiliates, afternoons here at Sirius XM. I don't think I could do another channel. I don't think I could do it, bud. And I made fun of it at the time, and I called it Podcast Willie. And we actually looked down at podcasters.
2: Yeah,
1: like,
2: we
1: man,
2: did. Yeah.
1: What's that? What are you, Podcast Willie?
2: Yeah,
1: what are you? You're scum of the earth. And like, you know, you're stupid. Meanwhile, you're the most brilliant people out there that got in on the early deal and are making tens of millions of dollars that I could be making, but I wouldn't listen. But you know what? I didn't get in too late.
2: No. Nope.
1: I got in just in time.
2: Yeah,
1: now, if you're a radio personality and you're trying to do what I've done, it's too late. You're not going to be able to do it.
2: Problem is they don't own nothing like you.
1: And you don't have, you know, 25 or 30 years of archives that you can also aggregate into that channel. You have what? Your daily show that you're putting on two different places that you have no numbers on. And when you get fired from terrestrial radio, you're going to try to rely on what you're building now on YouTube. Not going to happen, bro. Not going to happen. Even though you try to be me and you try to emulate me and you try to do your thumbnails and you try to, I mean, it's like, you know, why don't you just hire my guy, Gary Cantrell, to either work for you or be your consultant? And I don't mean
0: that.
1: And I don't mean that because I'm making fun of them and the fact that you rip off everything we do digitally.
2: Oh.
1: So, I mean, man, when these high-profile personalities that are in one market, and there's a few of them that now are trying to YouTube it. I really feel sorry for you. It's taken me. I mean, when did we really started kind of getting some traction upon the hiring of one Gary Cantrell? I mean, he was able to then dedicate, you know, because you got to be a co-host and help me with the show. Macho has to do all the engineering and various things. You know, you don't have time to make them thumbnails, shorts, reels. You know, we had to get a Gary Cantrell that was his specific lane. When did we first hire Gary?
0: Well, Gary was, he was working for, we had him kind of working in the back end. He was working with me for free. He was helping Rhett. And then,
1: I guess, you know what, to give Rhett his due, it was probably when we hired Rhett. Rhett kind of niched us into the lane that we needed to do.
0: Well, yeah, he was way better than any other video guy we had at the time.
1: Who, Rhett?
0: Yes.
1: Oh, you know, Rhett was, I have no problems with
0: I'm
1: Rhett.
0: Saying before that, like before.
1: I don't know if Rhett's got a problem with me or not, but
0: no,
1: I have no problem with Rhett.
0: No,
1: Rhett. I mean, Rhett is welcome to you know, come by and see the new studios, hang out. I mean, he may not want to, but Rhett, I think the hiring of Rhett was kind of our first real splash in getting some digital growth, because Rhett would basically do what Gary is doing now. And Gary's doing it at a way different level than
0: yes.
1: Rhett, because, you know, Rhett, you know, I just don't know that Rhett had the skill set at the time that Gary has now. And to Rhett's credit, AI wasn't where it is now either.
0: No,
1: you know,
0: not
1: if
0: at all.
1: Rhett had the tools that, you know, Rhett was good, and I appreciate Rhett. And I think so. If you roll it back, when did I hire Rhett?
0: 2021.
1: Yeah. So here we are. We're 5 years into this, and the growth that we've had in 5 years has tripled the growth that we had in the 7 years prior. right? I mean, yes. We didn't really start having some huge growth until Rhett started making shorts and polishing up our YouTube, and then Gary has taken it now to the next level with various tools and things like that. And
0: I have to correct it because Gary's
1: So is Gary's listening?
0: Yes, of course.
1: Gary, can you know, Gary, I don't have enough, I don't tell you this enough, but I am so thankful for you, and you do such a great job. And, you know, in the next week or so, I'm going to be on the phone with you, giving you a little bit of a raise. You, in December, I'm sorry, let me in January, when I can start saving, you know, the rent money, so to speak, everybody's getting a raise.
2: Thank you. He doesn't have to wear a Bucky suit next year at Barf?
0: I don't know if he wants to.
1: I mean, if he wants, I didn't make him wear a Bucky.
2: I didn't make him?
1: I didn't make him wear a
0: Bucky. No, that's what he wanted to wear.
2: That's what I heard.
1: No, I didn't make him wear a Bucky suit.
2: Oh, he just did that to be cool?
1: Anyway, Rhett.
0: Well, Gary wanted me to make sure that...
1: Gary, I love you. You are just killing it. Your thumbnails are now so good that I got other radio personalities that are trying to just absolutely emulate you in every way, shape, or form. You are so good. I am just so fortunate to have you, and I just really appreciate you.
2: I'm glad he's back to being healthy, too.
0: Yeah, Gary would do the shorts back in the day, and Rhett would edit the main show, so he started the shorts.
1: So I feel sorry for a guy that's just now starting and doesn't have any library or 25 years of work, or you've only been in one particular market all of your career, and you've never been, you know, you don't own your stuff, and you're so desperately trying to be me. You know, Babyface said it best 2 weeks ago, and the fact that, you know, us getting fired from Beasley and Bubba 98.7, let me, as much as we thought it was, oh my God, we're done, it made us invent this particular space, and now we're completely, you know, ahead of 95% of all people who double dip like me and doing terrestrial radio and digital. And had we not been forced to do this, we were still getting a big fat terrestrial paycheck, I don't know that we would be where we are today digitally.
2: But we'd be eating good.
1: Well, we're eating good now, Gene.
2: Yeah, we are.
1: Gary, thank you.
3: For the future, and I hate this. Like, we actually hate, when we first got there, there was one of the, it feels like this happens in corporations a lot, kind of getting baptized into this. NFL teams don't really do this, you know, so we're not really in there. The first time we licensed the show through ESPN, one of these happened, we got blamed.
1: And again, let me, we've been doing licensing agreements since the late 90s, early 2000s.
0: David Hernandez, $20.
1: I mean, Tom Bean set up my licensee agreement template back in 99.
2: Yep.
1: Where, you know, I would not be an employee of Clear Channel. I was a licensed subcontractor that leased my show for the term of the agreement. And you didn't own anything. I owned it all, including my advertising inventory, up to 8 a day.
2: Hmm.
1: And so all the air personalities used to get so mad because I can sell my own ads. You know, I can sell my Sunbelt Rentals. You know, I can sell my Rent Pros.
2: Money went to you only.
1: I can sell my Skags. I can sell my Toyo tires and my Redline and my, you know, and my Advanced Film Solutions. And just, I own that inventory. It's good, not payola, plugola. I contractually have a deal with each radio station that I own that inventory. I can sell it. And I do. And I have for years. That's why you hate me.
3: For it all. It's like, blame us. Okay. Okay. Thank you. I feel like you don't fully understand budgets and where things are coming from, but I do appreciate that. This time we're getting blamed as well, which I guess I can understand, but I mean, there's billions and billions of dollars in these companies, and
2: I'm getting
3: hard decisions have to get made, and we don't like any of them. And we hope we hope we're an asset to the company going forward.
1: You are an asset to the company because they wouldn't keep you around if you didn't move the needle, and they wouldn't pay you what. It's not your fault that these people are being let go. These are people that ESPN strategically have determined don't warrant their salary, and you do. You do. So nobody and everybody needs to stop blaming Pat McAfee. And this guy, Lummy, I was trying to find somebody to break this down. I'm going to do this now so I can end the segment. I know I'm running late. But this guy breaks it down brilliantly, and I feel pretty much the way this guy does. What's his name? Jack Song? Jack Songroff?
0: Jackson Groff.
1: I sound like Lasker.
2: That's the guy down there on the bottom.
1: I feel like Lasker trying to sound something out third grade phonics style. Jackson Groff. Jackson Groff. Yeah. How about it?
2: Jackson Thongroff.
1: This guy gets it. This is my official. This is how I feel.
6: 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Let me explain. 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
1: You just don't turn on ESPN cable anymore, and that's all you do. You then go seek out the YouTube channel, the shorts, the TikTok, the X, the Instagram. That it's all a body of work, and Pat McAfee is worth $60 million. Contractually.
6: Mm-hmm. He's declining, and digital social media continues to rise as attention spans continue to shorten.
1: All these radio personalities who think that you guys are all that because you're on some little local yokel radio station, pay attention to what's happening in the business, including but not limited to this particular story about Pat McAfee and the digital space that you got to live in to move the needle and how you'll never get there. With your little pissant numbers. Ever.
6: It's not just ESPN trying to figure this out. Because people are blaming ESPN that they're only going to show Pat McAfee and Stephen A. Smith as they're the two most paid guys at ESPN. Because over at Fox, they're dealing with the same thing. Right now, it's only The Herd and First Things First. And if we're being completely honest, Wake Up Barstool is a fun show. I've seen clips, but their majority audience is online. Second, I'm tired of people acting like Pat McAfee's not good at his job. Have you watched his show? Have you seen the banter?
1: Pat McAfee is really good at his job. He started out as a Indianapolis Colt. After he retired from the NFL, he started doing stand-up locally and regionally around Indianapolis. He appeared a couple times a week on the Bob and Tom morning show. And then branched that into doing digital stuff on YouTube. His own, and then I think he was actually on an Indianapolis sports station terrestrially for a couple years.
0: I think he was.
1: And then decided I need to get out of terrestrial and go to digital, and did it. And now he's a $60 million guy, if not more.
6: From the boys. Have you seen athletes come on and want to do interviews with him and open up more with him versus other people? Why? Because he's authentic. He's real. He's trustworthy. People can trust him with things. For everyone out there saying that his show is annoying, what do you listen to? CNN, Fox News, negative stuff all day? Just people ranting and talking negatively about sports? Because this guy brings positivity. Something this world needs more of. Now, do I think ESPN overuses Pat McAfee? Yes. The NBA Finals thing was a little bizarre and kind of random for a guy.
1: When you're paying a guy that kind of bread.
2: Yeah, you gotta use him.
1: You gotta use him. And you're paying him that kind of bread because he's liked. And you're paying him that kind of bread because people, when they see Pat McAfee, sometimes will tune in compared to tuning out. Pat McAfee makes a difference. So, yeah, they might overuse him, but that's part of paying him the bread.
6: Football background, but if you're Pat and you get offered this opportunity to be a play-by-play voice for the NBA Finals at Madison Square Garden, how do you turn that down?
1: You don't.
6: But those little things for ESPN, like, let's just kick it back a little bit. It's okay to be upset that talented people lost their jobs. Trust me, I am too. But don't blame the guy who saw where sports media was heading before anyone else and built something millions of people actually watch. You're blaming the wrong person.
1: I could not say it any better.
0: This is every $10. I put on the button bar when your name got talked about on the Pat McAfee show by AJ Hawk and them.
1: Where's it at?
0: Four? Yeah, the light blue.
1: Light 4A. Blue?
0: Yep.
1: AJ Hawk on the Hogan sex tape?
0: Yep.
1: Oh, man. Is it bad?
8: Then I see someone.
1: Oh. Don't know where it's... I don't know what's... Okay, here we go. All right, I got it. Let go, Macho. Let go. I can't. Damn it, I can't.
0: Macho.
1: Somebody's fighting me on the goddamn cursor. Stop it.
9: I am not touching a damn thing.
1: Okay, well, it's me then. It's absolutely me and my ineptness. And I apologize profusely for saying it otherwise. There, one Andy Macho Man. So sorry.
9: Today's been a day. Maybe my glass broke.
1: Are you mad at me?
9: No, not at all.
1: Please don't be mad at me.
9: His glasses broke. Fort Walton Beach lost power. We had some bar issues. It's just been one of those mornings.
1: Please don't be mad at me. I profusely ask.
9: I am not mad at you.
1: Oh, let me, as you can see, I'm firing it and it won't fire.
8: I began to hallucinate and thought a houseplant was talking to me.
10: Prescription medication.
11: Oh, man. Prescription
12: medication. It takes a lot of great prescription medication to make the show sound this mediocre. The Bubba the Love Sponge Show returns after these words.
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2: Let me, I apologize for the frustrations you and Macho Man, particular Macho Man, are going through. It's just been one hell of a technical day for him. I apologize if I said that he was controlling my mouse when he wasn't at the end of the day.
3: You said to control your mouth?
2: I go, Macho Man, let go of my mouse.
3: Oh.
2: Because when you're struggling to grab the mouse and the guy over there is grabbing it and I'm grabbing it, it ends up being just a big grabbing. You can't get anything done. But it was my ineptness and my short little T-Rex arms that were allowing it not to be done. Let me, am I assuming that Macho is currently importing the old AJ Hawk deal, or are you just going to send it to me some other way, or is it, do we?
4: He's importing it, yeah.
2: All right, cool. Appreciate you. Don't forget, on Tubi, as we speak, I'm going to wear you out. Two things. First of all, if you ordered the brand new Fat Man Dunks 4s, you were so very responsible to order this our fourth addition to our shoe series. This is by far the coolest, most user-friendly, normal-looking shoes that you'll get some looks with. And somebody's going to be like, man, what's that? Is that a fat guy dunking? What's on the side of your shoe?
3: A donut dude.
2: It's these are called Fat Man Dunks, and it's modeled after a content provider slash radio personality named Bubba the Love Sponge. Don't Google him. It's really bad. Maybe you've heard of the Hogan sex tape. That was his wife in it. I'm not going to get down that path. Oh, by the way, did you know that on Tubi, you can go and type in video killed the radio star.
3: And you can see that video for free.
2: And you are going to probably have a different perspective on Hogan blasting Bubba's wife and the whodunits and who's instrumental in doing what. You're going to have a better because the media did not want to tell the entire story, because if you tell it completely and honestly, it makes me look like 50% less of an asshole.
3: A little bit more percentage than that, but yeah.
2: Let's just be conservative.
3: Look a little better.
2: Most people.
3: A lot better, too.
2: Gene, in some of the circles you travel.
3: No one ever thought the ending would have been that.
2: Right. And so
3: I didn't to the end. I thought it was a little bit different.
2: Like, by this time.
3: And I knew a lot.
2: Bubba's trying to feel sorry for himself.
3: I thought you lied a little bit, but you didn't.
2: We know what you did, Spongo. You let Hogan blast your wife and you courted it. Yeah. And so the average guy, you know, I often think of the average guy that goes to Lasker Shop or used to watch us race back at East Bay or is familiar that Gene and I are friends. You know, prior to knowing the entire, you know, what really happened, the average conversation would be like this. Hey, Lasker, how's your dumbass friend Bubba doing? And I know you let Hogan blast his wife and then tried to sell the tape and everything.
3: He's never seen his wife. If he asked you to blast her, would you? Yeah. So shut up.
2: Well, no, but hold on. Then it's this. Ready? Tried to sell the sex tape, and completely trying to ruin his, and it ruined his career. He, you know what? He deserved it.
3: Hero or zero.
2: Anybody that would tape their best friend blasting his wife like that, then try to sell the tape. You know, he deserved it.
3: Well, he didn't get it for free.
4: Well, speaking of that, the AJ Hawk things works.
2: Thank you. So the new Fat Man Dunk 4s, if you're responsible. God, that's a good looking
3: shoe. That's a nice shoe.
2: That is a nice shoe.
3: Performance looking.
2: Lummy, what's chat saying about it, Lummy? I feel like I'm
3: a performance shoe.
4: Chubbing up Spice, $20 for Fat Man Dunks.
2: I feel like I'm a shoe model here, and I'm just giving it just for, oh my God, it's just unbelievable.
4: A couple of people want you to sign it.
2: Yeah, if you want, if you ordered them. I signed like, I don't know, 20 pair last night. As Merch Crick was getting everything all rounded up. So if you haven't denoted on your order prior that you want them signed, maybe somehow reach. I think it's too late at this point.
3: Why? You can't sign tomorrow?
2: Well, no. I mean, how are we going to know?
3: Oh.
2: If they've already put their order in.
3: Oh, yeah.
2: And if you didn't put in the comment section of your order that you wanted it signed, how am I to know now? You know what I'm saying?
3: Right.
2: So those that were responsible enough to put in the comment section, I want them signed. I signed them. Otherwise, I wouldn't want. I'm going to be honest with you. If I they're a new set of Howard Stern shows or Pat shoes or Pat McAfee shoes or Joe Rogan shoes or Tucker Carlson shoes or some shoes of my favorite media personality, and I bought them. I don't know that I'd want them signed because I'd want to wear them unless I bought two pairs. I'd buy a pair that I want signed that I'd put up and then a pair that I want to roll around.
5: It costs me extra for the signature. I just sign it myself.
2: Oh, you're just gonna go ahead and
5: I didn't put your name on it. So yeah, he signed it right in front of me.
2: I'm just gonna do
5: it. Matter of fact, I didn't even pull a shoe off.
2: Fake signature.
5: I put it right there in his lap.
2: This is AJ Hawk, daily contributor to the Pat McAfee Show.
4: Yes.
2: Let me. When was this?
4: I remember listening to it. I think it was 2023, 2024.
2: So is this when everybody thought I was the bad guy?
4: Yes.
2: And is that what this is about?
4: It's just, you know, I think AJ Hawk was trying to figure it out a little
6: bit. Everybody's got a camera. Everyone's got a phone. Still can't find the aliens on their phones, though.
7: True.
6: But I just think it's too hard to get away with stuff right now.
7: Yeah, I agree. But if you're good enough.
8: And I feel like if you got enough money, you can make anything
6: so
8: go away.
6: So you're thinking, Diggs, if there's a sex tape out there that someone doesn't want out, there's fixers that can shut those things down?
7: Yeah.
6: I mean, Hulk Hogan couldn't figure it out.
7: Whether it be with money or pressure.
2: Hulk Hogan couldn't figure it out, and thank God he didn't, because he made about $100 million after it was all said and done.
4: Yeah.
2: I figure, and I have no idea if I'm right or wrong, but with my intel and rumor on the streets and rumor has it, don't know it to be true, I think Hogan, after it was all said and done, he took home $35 million from Gawker, but after he paid Peter Thiel in the financing of the whole deal, rumor has it they took home about 11, 10 to 11 in his pocket.
5: Damn.
2: And I think with Cox, I don't know this to be true. I have no idea. I don't have any insight. About $52 million.
5: Woo-hoo!
2: So I think Hogan
5: didn't even have to pay any rent on the merchandise.
2: No, he didn't, and he didn't have to, you know, pay a lawyer 30% or 40% of the second bite at the Cox Apple, because he was just paying his Ken Trakel, his attorney, you know, attorney fees by the hour. Supposedly his, I don't know it to be true, but I've heard rumor on the streets that Ken Trakel's bill was about $3 million. Cox stroked out about 55. Hogan brought home 52. Add that to the 10. And you're looking at that tape being about a $60 million windfall for Hulk Hogan. And Bubba Klim loses it all. I lost everything. I got shown the door. Get the hell out of here. This ruined your life, you fat ass. Should have never done that to your best friend.
5: And you never even said the N-word.
2: No, I didn't.
5: That's what I'm saying.
2: Let me 25 from Frank Saliendo. Woo. Appreciate you, my friend. Here's continuing the AJ Hawk talk on McAfee.
6: Your situation sure, there, by yeah. the way, all the way around. I read that book.
2: I mean, hey, listen, man, I don't know if I'm going to let Merch Crick blast anybody, but what I'm saying is that, I mean, I'm just saying if somebody offered me $62 million to blast Merch Crick and put it on the internet.
4: You might be thinking about it.
2: I might be like, hey, listen, Erica, listen, I know. By the way, I just, out of respect to her, she does not like talking about this situation. She does not like it because, you know, people automatically assume, Bubba's going to pimp her out or whatever. No, like my deal with her is way different. Like, that's my girl. I love her. That's my girl. Like, I'm probably acting the way with her that I should have a couple girlfriends ago. I should say wives or whatever.
5: Well, at least you learned at the end.
2: I've learned that, you know, I love her so much and she's so good to me. And that, you know.
5: My sexual
2: compass and my moral compass, although I'm probably a shady bastard by some people's standards, I have changed. I have done a 180.
5: Okay, let me ask you something.
2: I've done a 180 with regards to my sexuality and with regards to letting my best friend blast my girlfriend.
5: So you get $62 million. How much do you give the cricket?
2: Oh, I mean, all of it.
5: Oh, well, you do love her.
2: Yeah.
5: I thought you'd take $60 million and give her two.
2: No.
5: All right.
2: I mean, all of it. I mean, like, if proud somebody gave you. Me $62 million to blast Erica and put it on the internet, I mean, I'd have to have a conversation with her first. I mean,
5: I'm just saying.
2: But I think even she would be like, listen, you know, maybe I can wear like one of those Eyes Wide Shut masks or something like that where people can't see who it is. I don't know. I don't even know if I want to go down that path. But for $62 million.
5: I mean, 62 I mean, now hold on.
2: Let me ask you a question. There's nobody more possessive and jealous of their wife even getting sniffed at Publix than you are.
5: I don't even want you looking at her.
2: Okay, I know that, and I know that, and I know that. So what I'm saying is, before you answer this, and I don't want, I know your wife listens to the show. So Sarah, I'm doing this make believe scenario, and I'm not trying to be disrespectful to you in any way, shape, or form. This is make believe at its finest. But that's what we do. We pontificate and make believe, and I do not, and Gene, I am asking you to not take this in a disrespectful way, and for her not to take it in a, and it's not, listen, it's not going to happen. Nobody's going to offer you $62 million to blast your wife. Like, it's just never going to happen. But what if we could play this what if scenario game, and that would be Gene. And again, Sarah, please do not get upset with me for even bringing this up, because I don't believe it. I don't want it to happen, but it would be funny to pontificate what Gene's answer would be, knowing how he doesn't even want a guy looking at you.
4: By the way, $20.
2: And the other scenario is this: she also does not trust men. Based on her history and her being hooked up with some really bad men, and Gene, actually, I mean, Gene, I think I can publicly say you saved her life. You saved your wife's life. She was in a bad, bad situation with a bad person, and you came along and saved her life. So I know all that, and I respectfully would like to play the game, this particular game. And if Gene, if somebody offered you $62 million to have sex with Sarah for 1 minute and 41 seconds,
4: oh, wow.
2: Because that's how long the tape was. Obviously, the encounter lasted far longer, but realistically, if we were to talk about what the public saw, they saw a minute 41, right? That's what they saw.
5: Yeah.
2: Would you allow a guy to be inside of your woman for a minute and 41 seconds for $62 million?
5: It's
2: I mean, you'd have to have first a conversation.
5: Man can't love a woman any more than I love Sarah.
2: Of your absolute unconditional love for each other.
5: Right.
2: Like, she feels she might even be more in love with you than you are her, if that's possible.
5: It's probably possible, because she's more humanitarian than I am. I'm a heathen.
2: And I'm kind of an animal and a heathen. Yeah. So,
5: but 62 million.
2: 62 clean. Meaning, like, that's what you put in your pocket. That changes you and everybody, every child that she's got, every grandchildren that you guys have together, Coben's life.
5: It fixes everybody's life.
2: Coben marries and ends up having kids.
5: I have to do it.
2: It's generational.
5: Because first thing, I would go right to her mom and her sisters and her son and her daughters.
2: And just lay it out.
5: And fix them all. You know, give them all something.
2: Yeah.
5: And make everybody healthy, wealthy, and wise.
2: Can you imagine handing everybody in the family $3-4 million?
5: Yeah, see that? I would.
2: Yeah, I think I'm glad.
5: I think I might.
2: Lummy, question to you. Minute 41. Ashley gets blasted by just to make it even more.
5: Well, that's gonna be easy for him.
2: No, hold on. Gene, I'm going to add another wrinkle to it, okay?
5: Okay.
2: It's John Cena. Because let's not forget, this isn't just the guy that blasted my wife for a minute 41 that was on tape. Wasn't just some dude. It was the most popular wrestler of all time. So let's take the one that's alive and let's absolutely change the scenario. Gene, it's just not some ham and egger that's down the road. It's John Cena. John Cena blasts Sarah for a minute 41, and you get $62 million.
5: Well, she might make me. John Cena,
9: let me tell you something. I actually said no, but Sarah said, "Hey, idiot! It's only a minute 41 with a guy that just lives about 5 minutes from us,
5: yeah.
9: And he's pretty good looking. And so, like, you know, hey, what's it gonna hurt?"
2: Next thing I know, I got six roadsters instead of two. No, I haven't been in Lasker. I actually gave Lasker powder coating away
5: to
2: the African-American manager. He owns it 100%. I said, "You'll never see me again there, Jerome."
5: That's right.
2: Out of here. Coben just gave him $3 million. Just gave my grandbaby $2 million. Lummy, John Cena has sex with Ashley for a minute 41. You get 62 clean.
4: I couldn't. I couldn't for my pride. And
2: what?
4: And then for Walker, too.
2: What?
4: They never look at me
5: Walker
4: again.
5: Be a millionaire
4: the
5: rest of his
2: Have
5: life.
2: You asked
5: he
2: Ashley
5: to know
2: about
5: nothing.
2: This? Have you asked her about
4: it? No, because she'd probably say yes.
3: Well, damn right she'd say
2: yes.
3: Well,
2: if she says yes, then it's happening. You ain't got nothing to say. She's going to tell you to hit the record button, bitch.
3: I'd be in the corner she could look at it again.
2: Yeah. She's going to say, hey, Lummy, I know you said no, but make sure I'm framed up and you can really see John Cena. Get
3: I want
2: down.
3: It on slow-mo.
2: I want, yeah, John
4: get
2: Cena's
4: your cleats
2: gonna,
4: to get the step
2: and
4: in.
2: And here's the deal. I know we're supposed to go a minute 41, but I'm going five with this guy.
3: That's right.
4: See you later, buddy.
7: Hope we're allowed to talk about that because you'll get sued.
3: Hey, Chase.
6: I mean, I'm not talking about it.
7: I wasn't talking about
6: an alleged incident.
2: I should get a hold of Pat McAfee and said, listen, you guys, if you guys want to talk about the Hogan sex tape, have me on. I can talk about it all you want. And did you know I'm it's on Tubi right now. It's one of the most number one trending documentaries out there. Three-part series. Hey, Lummy, why don't you reach out to Pat McAfee? Send him what we our little spiel about today.
4: Yeah.
2: And say, hey, listen, you know, we once heard AJ Hawk say that you couldn't talk about the Hogan sex tape. Well, Bubba can. I can talk about it. I don't think there's anything based on the various documents that I've signed over the years. I don't know because I do have some things I have signed that I can't talk about. But I don't think that there's any part of it. John Costica, let me guess what?
4: Right.
2: $100 bill.
3: All right. Good morning.
2: I'll be seeing you in about a month, Johnny. I don't think there's in all the agreements and gag orders and NDAs and things that I've signed, I don't know that I've signed anything that says I cannot talk about the Hogan sex tape. So, Lummy, we need to reach out to Pat and say, listen, if you guys want to talk about it. And it's topical because it's actually just got released on Tubi.
4: Yeah.
2: And it's free.
4: We have a mutual friend who I'll talk to him.
2: Oh, you and Pat have a mutual?
4: Yeah.
2: Okay.
4: All right.
6: Did that happened that he went to court and had the backing of a billionaire? And
10: there was nothing alleged about it. We saw it.
6: The weird thing is, it was the guy's wife.
2: Yeah, my wife. Mine. Hold on.
6: Right? Yeah. Bubba loves
10: He set him up.
6: Mm-hmm. Why did he set him up? With his own wife? Is that just what they were into?
10: Maybe it was blackmail.
2: He wanted it. Here's the deal. They got it all wrong.
4: Yeah.
2: So I'm going to say, listen, you guys got it all wrong.
4: And that was AJ Hawk, saying your name. So, I mean, AJ Hawk does know about you.
10: Restaurant brawler, that's why he did it.
6: Is that what happens?
3: I don't know.
6: Is that what happens? I have no idea.
2: So, I mean, we might have a chance.
4: Yeah.
2: We might have a chance. Contact them immediately.
4: Will do.
2: We're on Tubi, bud.
4: That's right.
2: Go to Tubi. Go to Tubi. It's free. 3 episodes. Video killed the radio star. It's free.
3: Hey, so when I'm watching it, can I stop it and back it up?
2: Sure.
3: So I'll be staying on that one spot for a while.
2: You know what you can do is you play it, and play it again, and play it again. Maybe you're working in your shop and you hit play. They don't know that you're not watching.
3: That's right.
2: Just keep playing it.
4: Gene, do you have one spare TV?
2: We get credit for it.
4: Yeah, do you have a spare TV?
3: Yeah.
2: Put it on that one.
4: Yeah, put it on loop 24/7.
2: Yeah. Come on, Bubba Army. Let's get those numbers up. And the ads will play, and Mark Tate and Ian will get rich.
4: Woo!
2: I'll get nothing.
11: Believe it or not.
12: Absolutely not.
11: 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The Bubba the Love Sponge Show returns after these words.
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1: God, I know that you guys are tired of hearing about it, but my Lord, that's a nice looking shoe, is it not? Shame on those. Hey, listen, this should show you when I'm doing a pre-sale. By the way, the stainless steel black and stainless steel Bubba Army watches are sold out. So you've already missed that one. Oof. And so really the only thing you can really get right now would be the two-tone, and there's less than 20 of those available. Now, if you're looking at just Bubba Army Fat Man Dunks 4, and you're like, man, what were they, 129 or were they 99? I think they were 99.
2: I thought they were 99.
3: Better hope you're a 10 and a half.
1: You better hope you're a 10 and a half, because I might have three or four of those extra pair, but they're going to sell out faster than you could ever think. Whatever I do have extra inventory when she finally goes through her deal, that is a damn good looking shoe. I mean, that is a

0: You know what? I'm giving our house to Coben. Coben, this is your house. Me and your mom are building a new place.
1: Yep.
0: I'm
1: not used to doing anything
0: without
1: him.
0: Here's the deal, though. By the time Coben get ready to leave...
1: He ain't never going to leave.
0: Well, it's true. Listen, who am I going to have as a human slave if I don't have Coben around?
1: That's my man.
0: Coben's going to be 25 still, changing the oil in the lawnmower. Please. Right?
1: How's it feel to be Cato?
2: Real good.
1: Got a badass house.
0: So listen to this, Rogers. Man. Maybe I am just getting a little. Maybe I'm gracefully getting old, and I don't quite can't grasp the prices of things. Of course, I fill my truck up, and I know fuel's apps. By the way, today's fuel. By the way, today's oil future. This is what I'm. Trump has got to end this saying today, $87.
1: Oh, wow.
0: Let's not forget that it was $69 July 6th. July 6th, it was $68.55. Today, $87. Because we cannot put an end to this. And I don't know why our oil goes up when the oil over in the Strait of Hormuz has nothing to do with us.
3: So the oil world market.
0: Just ridiculous. I know the price of everything has gone up. But me and Pete yesterday are doing a podcast, Deadly Intentions. By the way, the debut of our Deadly Intentions first podcast, the Gilgo Beach killer, who just about a month ago got sentenced to like 4 or 8 life consecutive sentences in New York. That's our first episode. It debuts tomorrow at 10 a.m., courtesy of Gary Cantrell. And we got Deadly Intentions across all platforms. And probably the biggest splash will be on our YouTube channel. We're going to put it everywhere. We got it on our Facebook, YouTube, Instagram, X, like everything. But Deadly Intentions has its own platforms as well. We're just beginning that process. That will continue to build. But it'll be available on both. You know, mine and their own. Tomorrow's the debut of me and Pete's first podcast. By the way, Lummy, I took in consideration of, one, I moved Pete's mic up.
3: Oh,
0: two, I moved mine back. And three, you know what? I don't interrupt. Pete does. So as I was yesterday consciously trying to not talk over him, because it makes it impossible for Gary to rough edit through his various programs when we're stepping on each other. So I would wait for him to get done, and then I would talk, and then he'd step on top of me. I'm like, well, hold on. This is a Pete thing more than it's a me thing.
3: Oh, wow.
0: So anyway, we'll get it all figured out. We got like 5 or 6 in the can, so Gary has plenty of time. We're gonna drop each new episode every Thursday at 10 a.m. Every Tuesday at 10 a.m., we drop the Breaking It Down with Bubba. I got a couple of those in the can, too. So, as I was talking about, Pete and I are doing a podcast. We do 3 hours and 51 minutes yesterday, Lummy.
1: Now, at one time?
0: Yeah. I sat over there.
1: What?
0: I sat over there in the podcasting area for 3 hours and 51 minutes. Now, 30 of it was probably off-camera BSing that Gary will have to get through. And I'm hungry. It's like, it's like 1:30 and we're still taping. And yesterday was the deep dive into Pete's life. You know, my co-host, you guys need to know, was sentenced to 40 years in prison. While in prison, befriended a whole bunch of Gene's friends, did some work for some outlaw bikers and got their sentences reduced. This guy's royalty within the, you don't understand. You mention this guy's name to an outlaw biker? Hold on, let me just tell you this. He got the president of the Outlaw Bike Club, he got his sentence, Milwaukee Jack, he got his sentence reduced. Now, you're going to tell me this guy can't roll around in any outlaw clubhouse he wants, Gene?
1: That poor outlaw got railroaded, too. He didn't even do nothing wrong.
0: No, but we're talking about Hopper at that point, but what I'm talking about is like...
1: No, I'm talking about Jack.
0: But you're going to tell me that Pete can't just absolutely be carte blanche anywhere he goes?
1: That's right. He can.
0: All he's got to say is, hey, man, call Hopper, Gator, and or Milwaukee Jack with a hillbilly kicker, and they're in and out. You know what? The outlaw will escort you to wherever you're going. Right?
1: Probably.
0: So...

0: send Erica. Pete's hungry. I'm hungry. And so Pete doesn't like McDonald's. Pete's real weird. And he likes sandwiches. So I'm like, is there a Jersey Mike's or a Subway or anything near where we are? And Merch Crick finds out there's a Jersey Mike's 1.5 miles from here.
1: Boom.
0: Lemmy, you might know where it's at. I don't necessarily know where it's at. So I go, I kind of got a hankering for a Philly cheesesteak. 12-inch Philly cheese. No chips, no drink, just, and then Pete's like, oh my God, that's kind of what I want. Now, he wanted a BLT to begin with, but then when I said I wanted a Philly cheesesteak, I went to Jersey Mike's and saw what they put on a Philly cheesesteak, which is just basically onion and green peppers and the steak with provolone cheese. I'm like, you don't even have to, like, usually love me when I order in something, it's like, you know, hold the mustard, hold the pickles, but yep. I didn't need any alterations on how Jersey Mike's makes their Philly cheesesteak. I wanted it completely the way. Just so Merch Crick, Pete's like, I want one too. So Merch Crick goes down and orders 2 12-inch Philly cheesesteaks at Jersey Mike's. No chips, no drinks, no nothing. $42 for 2 12-inch Philly cheese, no added beef, no added cheese, just straight stock, the way it comes, $20 and some tax per se. Is that what sandwiches cost nowadays?
2: Yeah.
0: What?
1: It cost me and Coben $72 to eat lunch the other day. I'm trying to think of what I bought, and I was so upset about that.
0: So, $42 for 2 12-foot-long sandwiches with no additives, no drink, no chips, no nothing, no cookie. That's what stuff costs nowadays?
3: That's it.
0: For real?
3: Yeah.
0: Whatever happened to the $5 footlong?
1: Yeah, right. Try that again.
3: Yeah, you can go to Subway if you want.
1: And you don't get no $5 but hold footlong on. But the crazy.
0: So I eat the sandwich, and it's nothing spectacular. It's not like they jammed it full of, like, you know, unbelievable amounts of meat.
1: No, they didn't.
0: And so Merch Crick was like, and here's what you don't understand. They showed, like, I think they kind of scrimped you on the meat and stuff, because when I paid with her credit card, they automatically said, you know, 10, 15, and 20% tip. And Merch Crick's like, I'm not tipping. Like, this is fast food. Like, since when you got a tip? So she didn't tip. And
1: they really kept the meat from you.
0: Oh, they scrimped. For a $21 sandwich, you're telling me right now that it is cost, like, that's the going price for a foot long sub. Let me ask you a question. If I go to Publix and get a foot long sub, is it $21?
3: No. I mean, they have sales. Sometimes it's like $8, $9. Yeah.
0: But what's like full retail?
1: 12.
0: All right, 12. No, that's great.
3: What kind?
0: Philly cheesesteak.
3: Yeah, that's probably about 10, 11 bucks.
0: Okay.
3: Yeah.
0: Great. I'd play that all day. 2 for $22?
1: You get any drinks? They're no. $4.
0: No, Gene.
1: No.
0: No drinks. No chips.
1: Well, you might have wanted to ask him why bill was so high.
0: Maybe go to jerseymikes.com, Lummy, and look what a 12-inch stock Philly cheesesteak.
1: Stock.
0: No, I mean, like,
1: don't soup it up. No blower, no carbo.
0: No high dollar mag. No
1: MSD.
0: No twin turbocharge, no supercharger, no blower,
1: no redline oil.
0: No carbon fiber valve covers.
1: Take Quaker State.
0: No leaf titanium valves. No
1: Bubba, you know, we're getting priced out of the market, man.
0: My Lord.
3: Jersey Mike's is expensive.
0: Never again. I will never go to that place ever as long as I live. Subway, that's just good.
1: You don't want to eat at Subway, though, man. They've got bad food. Every day's make-believe.
0: Really?
3: Yeah, yes, sir. It's gone downhill.
0: All right, so let me, within this particular area, if I wanted a sub, do they have, is Jersey Mike's, just Jimmy John's? Is there a Jimmy John's?
1: Yeah. I like Jimmy John's. Yeah,
3: but according to this, Jersey Mike's should have been for your footlong Philly cheesesteak, $13.
0: How was it for? She kept the receipt.
1: Well, three sandwiches is $39.
0: No, Gene, she didn't get three sandwiches.
1: Oh, two.
0: She got two. She got two sandwiches.
1: Okay.
0: A footlong stock Philly cheesesteak for Pete and a footlong stock.
1: That's $26.
0: Philly cheesesteak for Bubba. No chips, no drink, to go, $42.
1: Uh-oh, something happened.
0: Yeah, you think somebody ripped her off?
1: Yeah.
0: And then, they wanted a 10% kicker, and she was so I'm not giving you nothing.
3: Yeah, that's...
0: They scrimped me on the meat. I got scrimped on the meat. And 42 late. See, maybe I should have her dig that receipt up, and I should roll in as a Bubba investigates into the manager and go, like, let me tell you something.
1: I'll help you out there.
0: Yeah, would you?
3: There you go.
1: Yeah.
0: Like when we went to what was it?
1: Iowa.
0: Sedonia. Or I forget what the hell it was.
1: So somebody.
0: For B&R Motorsports.
1: Yeah.
0: So let me, Erica, see if you can find that receipt. Well, you know what, Lummi? She can find it on her credit card purchase.
1: Yeah. There you go.
0: She used a credit card.
1: Perfect.
0: So she can use it. She can find it on her credit card. Maybe she didn't have the receipt, and she can roll in.
1: Oh, yeah. Just call the credit card and tell me they overpriced you. I'm not doing that.
0: I'm not doing any of that. Listen, and I don't want to. I hope I'm not coming across as an asshole or cheap. Or
1: you got ripped off.
0: But I think I got ripped off.
1: I'm sick of it.
0: Well, I mean, For a $21 sandwich should be like the most incredible sandwich
1: 18
0: ever.
1: 18 inches long, 4 inches deep.
0: Yeah.
1: And I'll pay.
0: So anyway, Jersey Mike's, Wesley Chapel, what a bunch of crooks. You know what?
3: Get the regular or the giant?
1: You got was the this, giant. Of course he giant? Did.
0: I got the giant.
1: Oh yeah, that was $19.
3: Yeah, the one right at the show. It logged in. It's $18.20. Yeah.
1: Told you.
0: Yeah, so we got the giant.
1: You didn't get ripped off.
0: All right. Well, maybe I didn't get ripped off. Maybe it's bigger. Like salami is there?
1: Eat so fucking
3: there's
1: much.
3: A regular one that's.
0: No, I had to dump that. Gene just said you shouldn't eat so fucking much. Gene, by the way, for those scoring at home, I only ate half of it, and I'm going to eat the other. When I'm driving to Ocala today for lunch, I'm going to eat that.
1: We just went 15 minutes on dogging these people, and you got the biggest sandwich you can ever make in America. Yeah.
3: It's an 18-inch
0: okay.
1: sandwich. See, 18-inch.
0: Right. Okay, well, then you know what? You're right. I just spent a half an hour dogging these people, and I got the 18-inch. And let me, I will tell you, when she did get it out, I'm like, man, that's a big sandwich. I didn't know that they had a next level
1: Sponge, you're killing me.
0: So, hi, it's Bubba, and it looks like they didn't gouge me. It looks like I'm just stupid.
3: You got the giant.
1: Didn't know what you got.
0: I just didn't know what I got, and it looks like it was probably priced about right.
1: It's really two meals in one.
0: Oh, no, it definitely is. If you break it down that way, it's $11 a meal.
1: There you go.
0: And so
1: that's a good
0: man,
1: deal.
0: Man, you know what, Lummi? I am so sorry.
3: Well, you said they did short you on the meat, though.
0: Oh, it was nothing. Let me tell you something. It was 18 inches. The bread was 18 inches. Now, was there 18 inches of meat in there?
1: No.
0: No. Was there caramelized, abundantly tasting great peppers and onions? No. Was the cheese something over the top? No. It was pretty.
1: They used to throw the whole slices on it, boom, boom, boom, boom, boom. And now they cut them in quarters throw them on it.
0: Pretty disappointing, to be honest with you.
1: Life is disappointing.
3: You should have got the, which is a little cheaper, is the half-pound cheesesteak from Arby's.
1: Yeah, that's right.
0: Oh.
1: They don't rip you off there, bro, because it's Wade.
0: Yeah. I've always liked Arby's. Arby's is good.
3: Yeah.
1: I went to Arby's.
0: You can't go wrong with that beef and cheddar.
1: And I brought a little scale from back in the day. And I whipped it out. I said, lay my meat right there.
0: Of course you did.
1: I want half a pound. Not with the bread.
0: So this girl here, man. I do Break It Down, Bubba's.
3: I was going to send you this for Break It Down.
1: And I read it.
0: But I'm going to play it. Crazy. I'm just going to play it. It's 3 minutes. And I think this is kind of bull crap. This is an instant where a cop could have just, So here's what happened. Florida college girl. Parking lot rendezvous ends with a DUI in the driver's seat. Samantha Sissima, by the way, hot. I mean, look how hot.
1: Yeah, she's Sarah hot.
0: Was caught with her pants around her ankles in a bar parking lot with some dude that she just met that night. Okay, well, you know what? That's kind of, she's a college girl.
1: Right.
0: That's what college girls do is they sleep around a little bit. Like, come on. Not everybody has to act holier than thou and that you didn't get
1: cheated. She didn't want to be in love. She
0: just wanted
1: to you got a college to do.
0: And so Samantha was too preoccupied at the moment to turn the engine off. Now, she wasn't driving, guys. Missed Sesima, failed her sobriety test by taking more steps than needed and losing track of time. She was booked for DUI and also picked up charges for resisting and fraud for giving an officer her fake ID. She was just getting laid. She was getting laid in a parking lot in the front seat. She had the car on, probably because you live in Florida and you can't not have the AC, especially if you're going to be getting laid. Where her problem was is this all happened in the front seat, and technically a cop can say that you could have had control of the car and you could have driven away, although you
1: right,
0: didn't.
1: Right, it was on.
0: Now, Kevin Hazlin has often said that if you're going to do that and turn your car on and you're drunk and you know that you shouldn't drive,
1: throw the keys out.
0: Well, he said chances are if you're in the back seat and, you know, they get you in the back seat, it's a discretionary call at that point, and a cool cop will probably, and you can say, listen, I am drunk. I'm not going to drive. I was going to lay back here in the back seat and sleep it off. Now, realistically, the only way that you can legally 100% guarantee they're not going to arrest you, because at the end of the day, they're like, you're still in the car, it's still running, you could hop over, okay, yeah, I could, but I'm not, is that you're supposed to not have the car on, and you're supposed to put the keys in the glove box or the trunk, and then sleep it off. But at that point, you're going to die of heat exhaustion, aren't you? I mean, that, or if you roll your windows down, isn't somebody going to maybe come rape you?
2: Yeah.
0: So, I mean, I guess her problem is if she would have been getting laid, getting Cheetos fingered in the back seat, maybe the cop should have given her, I would have given the chick some wiggle room, even if you're in the front seat, because she's not driving. She's just getting fingered. Sir, officer, I'm not driving. I'm just getting fingered. Okay, I'm a 23-year-old hot chick that's drunk, and I thought this guy was kind of hot, and my car's here. I got good air conditioning.
1: Did the guy get in trouble?
0: No, they let him go.
1: Oh, wow.
4: Is that why your pants are off and his pants are off?
5: Yeah.
4: Okay. And after y'all...
0: You have to admit, she's pretty hot. I mean, that's smoking hot right there. And if you look here, Lummi, she didn't have an ounce of makeup on, and she still presents pretty damn hot.
1: Yeah, it's all wiped off. Man.
4: Finish that. What were you going to do?
5: Absolutely nothing. I was going to go home.
4: I'll look at your eyes really quick.
0: I mean,
4: don't move your head. Just follow there.
0: Can you get any hotter than that? I mean, my God. Phew.
4: Eyes, all right?
0: And this is the guy that was giving her the business right here.
2: You know, he's hoping that she's able to be released.
0: Yeah.
2: Whew.
0: So much for getting any of that ass again.
2: Yeah.
1: Cowboy looking dude.
4: Robert, here's this back.
6: Sir.
1: Oh, yeah, he's rugged.
4: You're free to leave. I wouldn't recommend you drive, though. Okay? Because if you get in your car, I'm going to arrest you for DUI. All right, even though you weren't driving, you're sitting in the parking lot, you're in behind the driver's seat, your vehicle's on, it's running, you're going
0: to... And again, that's... I mean, baloney. I got a lot of cops that listen to my show. I'd love...
1: She'll get off because he got off.
0: I'd love... Well, he got off, all right.
1: Yep.
0: And she may have gotten off, too. But she may not be clear to these charges.
1: Yeah, she will.
0: Listen, all my cop buddies, text me. And let me know, man, you know, if she's just getting fingered in the front seat, the car's on, but she does not drive anywhere, and she's, you know, she's only guilty of getting fingered. At that point, like, do you have, and I know I specifically have cops that can reach out to me and have my personal number that are in the traffic DUI units of various agencies. And is this do you have to cuff her and take her, or is this completely a discretionary call where this guy, you know, the officer could say, hey, listen, she wasn't driving. She was just getting fingered. And, you know,
1: he writes that in his report.
0: Yeah. Not driving, just getting fingered.
1: So what? How did she get pulled over anyway?
0: Well, because they were in the parking lot. She
1: was just cruising.
0: No, not. The car was in park, not going anywhere, and she was getting fingered in the front seat. She was not driving.
1: How'd they see that?
0: The cops rolled up on her. Oh. She was so into it that she didn't know the cops were trying to, you know, she wasn't paying attention.
1: Uh-huh.
0: So, I mean, I'd like for a couple of my cop buddies that are listening right now, if this is, you know, is this a, there's a lot of times, like when they go on a domestic violence call, somebody's going to jail or somebody's at least leaving that house. They're going to separate you in some way, shape, or form. A lot of times they'll tell the guy, hey, listen, can you grab your stuff and go stay on a buddy's couch tonight because I don't want to take you to jail. And you're like, yeah, I'm absolutely.
1: Yeah, have one of your girlfriends come pick you up.
0: Yeah, have the girlfriend that your wife caught you texting, have her come pick you up right now. So that's a discretionary call. Can a cop make a discretionary call?
1: Of course
0: he
1: can.
0: If the car's running, she's not driving, she's just getting fingered, can he say, listen, ma'am, pull your pants up, stop doing a sexual act right here in the parking lot. Maybe she had tinted windows. I didn't
1: quite. They look tinted.
0: Yeah, they look tinted. She's in. Listen, in the backseat of Mustang, there ain't no room at all. You can't get your F on.
3: No.
0: You can't get your fingering on. And could he have given this girl a break? And that pisses me off when cops don't give people breaks.
1: There wasn't no you know, nothing going on.
4: Drive after you had here. With this young gentleman, okay?
6: Five,
4: what I'm going to have you do is you're going to look at my pen.
0: I mean, this might be the hottest criminal chick we've ever seen in my entire life. look at the little nips coming out.
1: She's smiling.
0: She's a straight 10.
4: You're going to follow it with your eye.
0: And let me know that she's naughty and she likes to get fingered in her front seat. Yeah. By the way, she just met the guy that night, which makes it even naughtier. A little naughty freak.
1: See, that's my special spot on Sarah right there, where the waist goes way in and then it starts to hump out right there at the butt.
0: Yeah,
1: that's a nice spot.
0: It makes me go crazy.
4: Your eyes only, okay? Put your hands back down your side. You're fine. Go ahead and get back to position. Hands down your side. Hands down your side.
0: Yeah, she's drunk. She's not gonna pass these tests. So listen, cop, just have
1: her get a ride home.
0: Have her Uber home or have her friend or somebody. Student. Don't ruin her life and give her a DUI. And that's I think Kevin Hazlett's price of defending a DUI starts like at $6,000.
1: $10,000.
0: Yeah, $10,000. $10,000. I got a couple buddies that just did it.
4: I'm sorry.
1: Oh, poor baby.
4: I'm sorry. I'm just like destroyed. 16 steps. Do you remember how many steps I told you?
7: Nine.
4: Okay. How many steps have you taken?
7: I've taken two.
4: You've only taken two steps so far?
7: Yeah.
4: Okay. The last thing I'm going to have you do is I want you to imagine 30 seconds inside of your mind.
0: Oh, Jesus Christ.
1: Yeah, I'm going to imagine
0: that,
1: bro.
0: If I move back 30 seconds, that's when I was getting fingered in the front seat.
4: Okay, so what you're going to do is you're going to close your eyes, you're going to tilt your head back, and then, not yet, though. Hold on.
1: Well, I can tell by his voice he's an idiot.
0: I can tell this is a little squirrel.
1: That
0: got picked on in high school and had to become a cop. You know that guy. He's not rugged like Chad Geary or Don Hess. He's not rugged like Pat McGovern or Corey Diener or some of the great cops that I know. This guy's a little pussy.
4: All right, tilt your head back, close your eyes, good, and begin. How long was that?
7: I was like 55 or a minute.
4: Okay. And what was my instructions?
7: A minute.
4: Okay. How much have you had to drink today?
0: So now one of the tests is kick your head back and count inside your head to a minute.
1: Yeah.
0: And then
1: 30 seconds.
0: And then he hits his watch and he syncs it up to what you think a minute is and what he thinks a minute is. And
1: yeah, with 30 seconds and she said a minute.
0: And his was 2:04, 2 minutes and 4 seconds. Man, when you kick your head back and you just got fingered.
1: Yeah, blood goes to your brain and it messes you up.
0: And you're drunk and you're just, man, you just
1: get a little
0: like,
1: bit of alcohol behind your eyeballs.
0: Oh, yeah. I could ride that out for 2 minutes.
7: I had two drinks here.
4: And just to confirm, what was going on when I first arrived?
0: Here we go. This is the best.
7: It's the first time I met him, and I was just kind of, I liked him, and I was attracted to him, so I wanted to be attracted to him.
4: Okay.
7: But
4: is that why your pants were off and his pants were off?
7: Yeah.
4: Okay.
0: Yeah!
1: I let him hit it.
0: Hell yeah.
1: It's what America is about.
0: You know what America is about? Getting some ass in the parking lot. I mean, that makes us the freest country in the world.
1: That's right.
4: And after y'all finished that, what were you going to do?
7: Absolutely nothing. I was going to go home.
4: Why? Just look at me with it.
0: Man, I mean, I'm sorry. Call me a pred. Look how hot that is.
1: Why? She's way over 18.
0: She's 23.
1: Yeah.
0: God, she's so hot.
4: And then your tattoos.
7: Why?
4: What's that?
7: Why?
4: Because that's what my sergeant requires.
7: Why?
4: What? Why?
7: Yeah.
4: I have no idea. You can ask him that. I have no idea.
0: What is he requiring?
2: Tattoos?
1: Tattoos.
0: Oh, wants her to identify her tattoos?
1: Yeah.
0: I mean, she's not... What are you, the prison intake guy too now?
1: Yeah, really.
7: Why does he want...
4: What's that? Well, right now you're going to be placed under arrest for DUI.
0: What agency is this, Lummy?
2: Seminole County.
0: That's Orlando, isn't it?
2: Yes.
0: Yeah.
4: Go ahead, turn around for me. Place your hands behind your back.
1: Lawyer. Just say lawyer right
7: can
1: now.
7: Can I ask what I'm going to be under arrest for?
4: For DUI.
0: Fingered in the parking lot with a DUI kicker?
1: Come on, baby. You know you're drunk. Just say lawyer.
7: For what?
4: For DUI.
7: What did I do?
4: I just told you. Go ahead.
0: This guy, you know what?
1: So she's resisting arrest now. Is that what she considered?
0: Yeah, and he gets her for resisting arrest when she's just asking some questions with that right boob popped out, hot as hell. This guy's a squirrel. Yeah. This guy gives good cops a bad name.
2: Oh, she did get a resisting arrest.
0: Yes, she did. Let's see if it really is. Hold on.
7: Tell me again.
4: Yeah, you're under the influence of alcohol to the point your normal
7: faculties are being affected. But why did you pull me over?
6: First of all, if you don't turn around, you're going to get charged.
7: But why did you pull me over? I'm just wondering.
4: Because you're happy.
0: So you can't ask questions. I mean, you're not like you're not pulling away or anything like that. Just you're taking your time and turning around.
1: Well, he's reaching towards her arm to put the cuffs on it. She's moving them.
0: If you don't turn around fast enough, that's resisting.
1: Yes.
0: If you just stay, if you don't move instantly,
1: they call that resisting.
0: If you just face him or her and say, "Can you tell me why I'm getting arrested?" and you didn't quite turn around quick enough for their
1: like, crack you right in the face and turn you around right then and there.
4: Turn around.
7: Why?
1: See.
0: No, she's. I mean,
4: not
1: they
4: play with
1: grabbed
4: you.
1: The hell out of her.
4: This isn't how.
1: For what? She's 90 pounds.
7: Why did you guys come?
4: Stop.
7: But why did you guys come?
1: Hold on. All that for what?
0: Do you?
1: That's why guys like me hit a cop and get in trouble.
0: Well,
1: you know what? If I'm gonna get in trouble, might as well get in trouble full force.
0: Might as well go ahead and
1: whack you right in the mouth.
0: I don't recommend that at all.
1: I don't recommend it either because it costs me a lot of money, but they need it.
0: I hope my cop buddies, I hope I go to break here, Lummy, and I got a couple texts from my cop buddies, and they can tell me what they think about this. I mean, is it mandatory if a person's parked in the parking lot, they're not driving, the car is on, but they're not driving, they're just getting fingered? Could you give that girl a break? Please text me all my cop buddies.
1: Why wouldn't you?
8: Well, at least he has his priorities in order.
9: Great. What do we do with him now?
8: The Bubba the Love Sponge Show returns after these words.
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6: Wednesday, July 22. It is a great day. It is. I thought tomorrow was going to be the debut and the rollout of Tubi and Video Kill, the documentary that talks about and gives you the play-by-play synopsis of the Hogan sex tape and how it was disseminated, who brokered it, who let it go, who stole it, who had it on their servers, and basically, if Hogan versus Cox Media, Don Buchwald, Mike Calta, Matt Lloyd, had that trial happened, that's pretty much what Video Killed the Radio Star is about, with a little bit of a twist as to how they used this, the Hogan sex tape, how they used it to broker, to flip Michael Cohen against Donald Trump. My tape, the sex tape, my sex tape of my wife blasting Hogan, was used as leverage for the United States government to flip Michael Cohen against Donald Trump. And you're like, what?
7: What?
6: How does that ever happen? No way.
7: No.
6: Well, it did. And there's like, don't take my word for it. FBI reports, FBI stings, testimony. In fact, when Donald Trump was on trial in New York, not for the having supposedly sexually assaulted a girl in a hat store, but the latest trial that he went through, the three star witnesses were Stormy Daniels, Keith Davidson, and Michael Cohen. Oh, okay. Well, how did they get Michael Cohen to flip? Watch Video Killed the Radio Star. It's free on Tubi. Lummy pulled it up today for me.
8: It was easy.
6: It's literally right here, and it comes in three different installments. This is, I think, this is number two. That's number one. And so here's the main deal. Video Killed the Radio Star documentary 2025. A leaked Hogan sex tape sparked a landmark privacy battle. Video Killed the Radio Star and reveals the story the media never told. Why didn't the media tell this story? One reason. Because it was going to somewhat exonerate me. It makes me look like 50% less the asshole. And God forbid anybody does that. You know how many times I've been told by my various lawyers and counsel, listen, you're never going to get justice, whether it's Blitz stealing hundreds of thousands of dollars, whether it's, you know, Mike Calta putting his hand, choking out Erica, whether it's, you know, the fact that Mark Ober wouldn't file charges on Spice Boy or Mike Calta, whether it's the U.S. government that drops this particular case of extortion against me and Hulk Hogan. Whether it's a hunter comes to my parking lot and kills a wild feral hog that he just trapped and quarters it and barbecues it and consumes it, and I was in a studio, didn't even put my hands on that hog. Nope. I was facing 5 years in prison for that. They almost got me. They almost got me. They take every chance to try to get me or not get me, meaning, I don't make a good victim. But when I am in front of the jury of my peers, the MJ trial, the FHP officer in Bradenton that tried to sue me.
9: Then it's out of their hands.
6: The Hulk, I'm sorry, the hog the hog murder. I guess the hog, the roadside. It was called the roadside barbecue, or roadkill barbecue. I'm 4-0 with jury trials. So when a jury of my peers in my community judge me based on the facts, I'm undefeated. But when,
2: because you really wasn't a criminal.
6: But when the authorities, the state attorneys, the federal attorneys, the FBI, the U.S., the Department of Justice, when they are presented with evidence that I've been victimized or I've been wronged on, you know.
2: They don't care.
6: They don't care.
2: But it's your fault.
6: I mean, they actually told Erica when Mike Calta choked her out. He was defending himself, and you were too aggressive.
2: Wow.
6: Do you know how hard that is for... What if somebody had done that to Sarah?
2: Well, see, I just... Well, I'm no, a different see, you're, guy than you're, you.
6: Well, I can't... You might be able to secretly get stuff done. I'm not part of any secret organization that can get stuff done. I'm just stupid-ass, fat Bubba the Love Sponge. And it's the loudmouth on the air... That's been the loudmouth on the air for 30-plus years here locally. And people really, really highly misunderstand.
2: But if we would have never messed with that Goldberg guy, we would have never got... This wouldn't really happen.
6: You're talking about Mark Ober?
2: Yeah, Ober.
6: Yeah. Well, then, I mean, you know...
2: That's why, you think?
6: Oh, yeah. I mean, that's the...
2: That's it.
6: That's the
2: we messed with the good old boys.
6: That's the absolute... God, I mean, that's the absolute start of it, yeah.
2: Yeah.
6: When Mark Ober, because MJ's wife worked for his office, when he out of nowhere brings up animal cruelty charges to me, when nobody's ever been arrested in the entire country, in the Utah, I'm the first person ever arrested for the cruelty of killing a wild feral hog.
2: Yep.
6: They are considered they are a nuisance animal, and the state pays hunters to kill them on state property and various others. You can kill. And then remember 10 years ago, Lummy, they had Hogs Gone Wild.
7: Yes.
6: And it was a TV show on, like, I forget the Discovery Channel or one of the
7: it
6: big.
7: It was Animal Planet.
6: Animal Planet. And it was based out of Tampa, Hillsborough County. And it followed hunters around killing wild boars,
2: putting dogs on them.
6: And we kill a wild boar with a professional hunter. MJ's wife works at Mark Ober's state attorney's office. Next thing you know...
2: Oh, I did not know that.
6: Yeah, MJ's wife worked for Mark Ober.
2: Oh, no wonder.
6: That adds the effery even more.
2: That's even, yeah.
6: And I'm not saying this to be true. I don't know, but supposedly they may have messed around.
2: Oh, of course they did.
7: Oh, wow.
2: MJ ain't going to take care of that.
6: So... I get arrested. I'm the only human being ever, well, along with Brent Hatley and two of the professional hunters. Gene Lasker was there that day.
2: Only reason Gene Lasker didn't get, I got outside the fence, remember?
6: Yeah,
2: Lasker. If I got inside the fence, I'd have been part of it.
6: Listen, I could get there in the fence.
2: I wanted to punch Spiceboy in the face when he named the damn thing.
6: So when the person that controls the judicial system in the area that you live...
2: You might not want to talk about them.
6: And yeah. And I am cleared by a jury, and I am not guilty of killing this wild boar.
2: Boy, he was mad about that, huh?
6: And I was found not guilty when asked. So that's on the hog trial. Then when MJ tries to sue me, they try to call Mark Ober as a character witness for MJ to bury me, and my attorney simply asked him, Mr. Ober, is it not true that Mr. Clem was found not guilty of what you tried to put Mr. Clem in jail for? A jury of his peers found him not guilty. Now, the absolute predicate of our judicial system is innocent till proven guilty. Like, that goes back to the formation of our country against England is predicated on, the judicial system is predicated on innocent till proven guilty. The state has to, or whoever has to, prove you beyond a reasonable doubt. And so when a jury says, you're innocent, you did not do this, we, the jury of the state of Florida in Hillsborough County, find defendant Bubba Clem not guilty.
2: Woo!
6: That means I'm an innocent man.
2: Period.
6: Not, and when the highest ranking lawman who runs the state attorney's office and determines who gets prosecuted and who doesn't.
2: He made a bogus comment about that.
6: I got it right here. If he cannot recognize that a jury that was seated through his judicial system found me not guilty, God forbid that you give me a break. Instead, you say something like this. They should have removed you
2: off the
6: as the state attorney if you fundamentally cannot be fair to a person that's been critical of you under his First Amendment rights on broadcast radio, has been critical of the way you do your job. When that guy, when you try to put that guy in prison for 5 years and you look like a dumbass because the state of Florida presented zero expert witnesses. Meanwhile, we had five hunters and veterinarians and Florida animal control officers are all walked up and said what Mr. Clem had orchestrated, done in the parking lot of Clear Channel Communications was not against the law.
2: It might have been every day.
6: It might have been not popular. It might have been shocking, but it was not illegal. We had five veterinarian Florida Animal Control, and including but not limited to the two police officers from the TPD that were down there scouring their state statute books to see indeed if I'd broken the law. And two of those guys said we could not find a state statute to arrest the guy. And when that guy, Mark Ober, comes and tries to get you even more in trouble by rolling his big ass in there during the MJ trial, trying to make you look stupid, and he turns to the jury and says this. Oh, God damn it, Lummy.
7: Well.
6: Okay. Our next gen's a little glitchy, isn't it?
7: Well.
2: Yes.
6: Here we go. Here's what he says. And this is in front of a jury that's trying to find MJ, Mr. Johnny Crocodile Tears, because I called his wife a whore. Because she called into the show every day. I'm like, man, she's whoring her. I mean, like, I didn't mean like literally prostitution on Nebraska Avenue. I mean, like, she's whoring herself out every day on your show. She is a public figure. Oh, and guess what? This pussy whip son of a bitch who does mornings here locally, she's now his co-host. Now, what pussy whipped guy has to have your wife as a co-host? Are you kidding me? Where's your balls?
2: You can't keep her.
7: Well,
2: without watching,
7: we can get very philosophical if you choose to. The jury verdict says not guilty.
8: Yes, sir.
7: It doesn't say innocent.
6: Then what's
2: it say?
6: It says not.
2: Is that guy drunk?
6: Yeah. Well, no. Not only not drunk, he's the highest ranking lawman at the time, 16 and a half, 17 years as the Hillsborough County State Attorney, and took all kinds of hacks at me trying to have me arrested.
7: Well, we can get very philosophical if you choose to. The jury verdict says not guilty.
8: Yes, sir.
7: It doesn't say innocent.
6: And the jury at that point is like, are you kidding me? This guy's getting railroaded.
2: Yeah.
6: They actually felt sorry for me. They're like, are you kidding me? I mean, and I prevailed. Video killed the radio star, gets into some stuff that you've never ever thought of. It's a great watch for you Bubba Armies out there, man. Just turn it on all weekend. Let it run. Put it on every TV. And go and you know, just let it eat. And you know they will.
9: Yeah, they will.
6: Three episodes. The rise of Radio Royalty, Episode 1. Episode 2, the video that changed everything. And Episode 3, the fallout. It's on Tubi. Search Video Killed the Radio Star. It's the first thing that comes right up. I am so, Lummy, I hate to be way overly, you know, talking about this a lot today, but I wasn't expecting this until tomorrow. It looks like Tubi got it up maybe a day early. I don't know why.
9: Thank you, Tubi.
6: Thank you, Tubi. Appreciate you.
2: You think Hogan was just mad at you, or Hogan was mad at you because so he can make money?
6: Hogan was not mad at me, but Hogan knew that we could not publicly be friends,
2: so he could make the
6: money.
2: It
6: would look like he potentially may have known about it, which could jeopardize his $63.5 or $64 million he put in his pocket.
2: That's what I figured.
6: Yeah. In fact, remember Brooke when she called in on me? She said after they did the FBI did the Sand Pearl sting.
2: Well, he knew all the facts then.
6: Of Spice Boy is the one that was disseminating it.
2: Yeah.
6: There was a broker named Keith Davidson. He went home, and Brooke said this on the air. We can maybe find an excerpt of it. He went home. Brooke was at his house, and he went home and told Brooke and his wife, Jennifer, I just found something out. Bubba didn't have anything to do with getting this to Gawker. Bubba didn't do it. But he died.
2: What a sad
6: he
2: thing.
6: He died not letting me know that that happened.
2: He died not letting a lot of things know.
6: He died not letting a lot of
2: too,
6: things know.
2: That's right.
6: Well,
2: he didn't have his friends around him.
6: There's rumors having it that his marriage was on the rocks, that he had realized he'd gotten in too deep with Scientology and this person. There's a lot of stuff. In fact, there's a private investigator that's been looking at this thing pretty extensively, Lummy. I think you might know about it.
8: Yes.
6: And I think he wants to come on the show, doesn't he?
8: Yeah, he could.
6: I don't want to. Somebody had told me that he actually has stumbled upon some new stuff that he kind of wants the public to know about. Can you get a hold of him? And,
8: yes.
6: Like, I don't want to, like, have him on unless he's got something unbelievably that he's unearthed that would be great news and he wants to share. Now, he may have found out something that he cannot share because of various legal situations that are going on. So just make sure, you know, that whatever potentially he would want to say is okay to publicly disseminate.
8: Will do.
6: Appreciate it.
9: We deviated from the norm, and look what came of it.
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9: The Bubba the Love Sponge show returns after these words.
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0: Stay

0: a little bit mad. He thought he would be able to get about 1,300.
1: I'm a lot hot, man. What are you talking about?
0: I'm thinking about quitting. Just telling you that right now. Rather lay in bed with my hot wife than deal with this nonsense. I'm telling you. So this next video I'm going to play, I've tried to strategically time the cuss words. He says the F word three times. And the backdrop to this, and of course it's we're not police officers, and we've never been in a life-threatening moment where you have to potentially use lethal. Well, Gene has. Gene's killed a guy before.
2: I did shoot him, but I only spent 20 minutes in the back of the squad car, and then they turned the AC on.
1: I had time to think of what I'm going to do and how I'm going to do it while I was doing it, where a cop don't.
0: I know. So Gene,
1: I didn't want to make a mess.
0: The guy that Gene killed
1: was trying to kill my sister.
0: Was in the process of raping and trying to.
1: Yeah, he's already raping her.
0: He was a Marine, all strung out on drugs, and had been in and out of prison, and was just a genuinely bad guy. Gene rolls up on his sister's house, and his sister is getting raped by this bad guy. And Lasker comes in with his gun and tells the guy, quit. I don't know what he said, but the way I've read the story and the reports that are really not that readily available if you don't know where to look, but Gina showed me, and that is that Lasker told him to stop or I'm going to kill you. And the guy was
1: laughed
0: at him and said, you don't have the balls.
1: Was
0: reaching behind him and had a gun. And Gene said, I'm just telling you right now, I'll kill you. And the guy goes to point the gun, and Gene kills him.
3: By the way, $10.
2: And Gene said, I shot him in the heart. I was wanting to shoot him in the face, but I didn't want the babies to see the mess.
0: Because I guess she had two children that were in the room.
1: Yeah, they were in the other room.
0: Cops come. They immediately cuff Gene because they're trying to sort it all out. Like, they have a dead guy there. They got a hysterical woman there. They got Lasker there with the gun. They put Gene down, handcuff him, put him in the back of the squad car, and then they sorted it all out, and the guy was still alive.
1: Yeah, he died the next day.
0: The guy didn't die until the next day, and I'm not giving the guy an ounce of credit. I'm not. He's a piece of shiz, and he deserved to die. But I will tell you this. The cops asked him, what were you going to do with your gun? And he said, I was going to kill him.
1: And he goes, I didn't think he had the balls to shoot me, so I was going to get him first.
0: So that was pretty much the statement as to why Lasker didn't even take a ride down to the cop shop. And Lasker's like, when Lasker tells the story, let me tell you something. I was only in the squad car for about 20 minutes handcuffed, and they turned the air on for me.
1: Yeah.

0: guy that's beating his dad. His dad's 69 years old, and this guy, this bad guy, is beating his dad with a baseball bat to death. His dad ended up dying.
1: Oh.
0: And so the Meridian Police Department, wherever state that is.
2: Connecticut.
0: They roll up, a police officer rolls up on there, and they were responding to multiple 911 calls about the domestic violence dispute. Officer Offalini was the first to arrive and witnessed a 38-year-old Robert Lee Jenkins III repeatedly striking his motionless 69-year-old father, Robert Jenkins Jr., with a baseball bat on the front lawn.
1: So he wasn't even blocking the punches.
0: You get out of your car, and this guy is beating his father to death with a baseball bat. So Officer Raffalini fired approximately 18 shots, striking Jenkins multiple times in the torso. The father was pronounced dead at the scene, and Jenkins later died at Hartford Hospital of his gunshot wounds. Today, the Connecticut Inspector General released a primary report along with body cam footage. Here is the footage. Now we can sit here, and I got to, on three different times, hit the off-air button because he says the F word.
1: The cop does?
0: Yes. He tells the guy, stop effing swinging the bat. Stop effing swinging the bat. I'm going to effing shoot you. Now, I can sit here and speculate, and nobody's more pro Leo in law enforcement than me. But I think he was justified and cleared. But, like, is there a part where if a person is, but, you know, at the end of the day, he was killing his dad. And so I think you can use any force needed
1: to
0: stop that.
1: He wasn't even blocking any of them.
0: If you're killing somebody, I think you can use any force needed. And at the end of the day, Officer Offalini may have done us all a favor, because who wants this bad guy to live when you killed your dad?
2: Right.
0: So why not use your service revolver, your service handgun, your sidearm? Why not? Now, there's a part of me that says, you know, when a guy's swinging a bat on somebody else, you could roll up in there and tackle him. Because he's not directing the bat at you. He's directing it to a lifeless body at this point, or potentially used, you know, less lethal like a taser. But that's just me being able to armchair quarterback this now and not in the heat of the battle. And I'm not actually witnessing real time as it's happening somebody killing somebody else. So I kind of changed in my position. At first, I was a little taken back because it's very gruesome. I mean, it's bad. I mean, I think most police officers, like magazines, only hold like 18. I think he emptied his entire mag on the guy. But, and there was a part of me earlier when I was looking at this story and whether I was going to play it or not, there was a part of me like, you know, why couldn't a guy just tackle him? Or pepper spray.
1: Because what happens if you miss the tackle and then he gets you too?
2: Yeah.
0: Yeah, I mean, Gene, you're right.
2: I mean, the guy's so angry,
0: and here's the deal. The guy is literally killing another human being right in front of you as a police officer. So at that point,
1: he's a black guy and that's a white guy, so he's a hero in both nations.
0: Well, I mean,
1: he's a hero in my nation because I ain't got to pay for that guy to be in jail.
2: Who's a black guy?
1: The driver, or the police officer.
0: He's a hero.
2: Is he a black guy?
1: Yeah, look at his arm.
0: Right here, see it?
2: Yeah.
0: I think he's a black guy.
2: All right.
0: I don't think any of that matters. I don't think any of that matters. And now that I've had a chance to kind of watch it again, it's very graphic. It's very graphic.
1: Let's see it.
0: I'm going to play it for you. But
1: I think he's right.
0: Earlier, I was kind of questioning, well, why couldn't he, you know. But now I'm with you, Gene. I think you unload your entire magazine on this guy because this guy is killing another human being. And the guy died. Here you go. I've practiced three times on taking out the F word. So here you go. I'm going to have to take out the F word. Here we go.
3: Step it up. Put the bat down.
2: It's a white guy.
3: Put the bat down.

0: Put it down! 63, step it up! Put it down! I'm gonna...
1: Well, he had to put 18 in him. He... First six didn't do nothing.
2: I mean, yeah.
1: 7, 8, 9, 10 didn't do nothing.
2: Yeah, I mean, look, I mean, the guy, and I wonder how many hit that car over there.
1: I think
2: they say only 11 hit him. I mean, maybe the story, but I mean, like, the guy will not stop.
1: No.
2: Let me see.
3: Pretty angry.
1: Boy, he's got to go back to the pistol range. He ain't dropped. Now he just did 17 shots.
2: Yeah.
1: Woo. He was a tough dude.
2: Let me see here.
1: That's why he had to put 18 in him.
0: Put it down. I'm going to.
2: 2, 3, 4, 5, 6, 8, 9, 10, 11, 12, 13, 14, 15. Yeah.
1: He didn't start bowing down till 17.
2: What's that?
1: He didn't start moving to the ground till 17. Wow. You got a tough torso. That's a good thing about being fat.
3: Oh, did you see that?
2: What?
3: The guy, if you rewind it a little bit, the guy acknowledges him and then goes back to beating his dad.
1: Right in the head.
3: So he stops.
1: He's chopping wood.
2: Just get ready to say, Gene, it literally looks like he is killing his dad so extensively. It looks like he's chopping wood.
1: Yes. What an ass.
2: So, you know what, Leah? Unload your entire magazine into this bad guy.
1: But see, now that he's this close, he sees his skull being all blown up and smashed.
2: Man, how many...
1: That dude needs a bigger gun.
2: 2, 3, 4, 5, 6, 7, 8, 9, 10, 11, 12, 13, 14, 15, 16, 17.
1: He didn't move till 17.
2: Oh, man.
1: That's a tough dude. He was on something.
3: Yeah, he had to be on.
2: Oh yeah, he had to be on something.
3: Some meth.
1: Oh, yeah. Meth. Okay, probably. Well, yeah, meth. So, meth will make you have to take extra shots. At least
2: this is nothing to do with, you know, good cop work or bad cop work or spontaneous cop work or, you know, whatever. This is just an entitled 23-year-old adult. She still lives at home, and she's mad about something. 23-year-old entitled brat rams her Jeep into the parents' garage over money. O'Fallon, Missouri, 23-year-old Chloe, who still lives with her parents, throws a fit when she doesn't get the money she demanded. Instead of acting like an adult, she hops into her Jeep Renegade and rams
1: that she didn't buy.
2: Yeah, exactly. And rams it straight into the family's brick garage.
1: Nice mo job.
2: But yeah, really, that's a skag all day with,
1: yeah, that's right.
2: with lining striping rollers. Spoiled, entitled, and now facing consequences. Another case of, I live at home, but I'm going to act like I run the world. And so here is a girl. I guess she didn't get the money that she asked her dad that she wanted. She still lived at home. What a nice house in a nice community.
1: Very nice.
2: Like, it looks like, you know, really nice.
3: Nice grass.
2: Nice grass.
1: So what do you do, Lummi? You just mow one good set, one spot, and then you lower the mower?
2: No. You got these things called there's a thing called a striping kit.
3: Yeah.
2: And you put it on the back rollers of your mowing deck, and it causes the grass to go one way. And so when you go the opposite way, it brushes the grass one, you know, like, so you just...
3: Yeah.
2: You just
3: turn.
2: You just, yeah.
1: Is it hard to do?
2: Your first couple lines, which are your guidelines, you got to get your first couple lines in straight. Then after that, you just follow it.
1: All right.
3: Yeah, it's a $200 kit.
2: It's a $200 striping kit. So here's this bitch. She asked her mom or dad for some money. They said, no, stop. You're 23 years old. Go get a job. She doesn't like... I don't know if the mom and dad called the cops, or the cops just happened to pull her over right outside of her driveway, or what. But here's what the average 23-year-old, how the average entitled adult 23-year-old that still lives with her parents who doesn't get her way. This is, and you know what this is? This is lack of parenting, too. This is because you've kissed your kid's ass and given them a handout all their life. Yep. You've made them not work. You've given them a nice car. And when you don't give them the money that they think that you owe them, they retaliate and become a real bitch. And this woman here is lucky she didn't get gunned down.
4: Really?
5: Chloe?
2: Yeah, when do you see it? Now, you know, anytime you surge, you know, you lunge your vehicle at a cop, they can shoot you.
4: Oh, yeah.
2: Because you're using your cop, you're using your car as a weapon.
4: So the picture we're seeing is she's pulled over?
2: Yeah.
5: Don't.
2: Oh, here we go.
4: She's tearing my mom's grass up.
2: Oh, no, watch what she does.
4: No, she didn't.
2: Yeah.
4: Why?
2: Stupid bitch.
5: What? All right, we got to call you back.
6: The car off.
4: Well, she didn't run over the cop, though.
2: No, but she ran right
4: from him.
2: How would you like if Coben went right into your shop?
4: No. I'd be all really upset here.
2: Yeah, exactly.
4: No doubt about it. Especially messed up my brand new gutters. No, look at them gutters. No, they're nice.
2: Yeah, I mean, that's $3,000 for the gutter work right there.
4: Smash them up.
2: And thank God her house was not stucco and wood, and that it was actually old school brick and mortar.
4: Yeah.
2: Because, I mean, she probably did a ton of damage, but not nearly if it was just wood or metal, right? She would have gone right through it.
4: Right. That's what I'm talking about. That's the real cop. There's no asking.
6: Oh, turn the car off.
4: There's no asking.
2: Yeah, I like that. No asking. Let me just punch out your window. You've already thrown a fit.
4: I already said get out.
2: We're going to yoke the crap out of you.
4: Ain't no begging.
5: We don't get out of the car. Get out of the car.
4: Grab her by her.
5: Get out of the car. Hairdo. Get out of the car.
4: There you go.
2: Hell yeah. Boom. Throw that bitch.
4: I throw it on the concrete.
2: Throw that bitch right on the ground. But I will tell you, that's beautiful grass, ain't it?
4: Yes, sir.
2: I'm
4: already mad about my grass.
2: I'm already mad about my grass. This guy from Missouri's got nicer grass than me.
4: Way extra time to get my lines in there.
5: What's the matter with you? What's the matter with you? You know what? Something wrong with you.
4: Yeah, that's something
5: wrong with you. Yeah, we're more than happy to call an ambulance for them to... What's the matter with you?
7: Oh, my God, I didn't... Like
5: I was on the phone with you when you drove into his house. What do you think how do you think we got here in the first place, Einstein?
4: Einstein?
2: I like that guy. I like this cop. He's kind of giving you a little...
4: I can be friends with
2: him. He's giving you some therapy and a life and kind of a hard life lesson as he's arresting your stupid ass.
4: Oh, you
2: Because you just ran into your dad's, you know, $400,000, $500,000 home with most impeccable, beautiful grass, you entitled little bitch.
5: Dad's the one that called us because he doesn't...
2: Now, your dad's the one that called us because he can't deal with your dumb ass.
5: But you on his property, you're a spoiled adult.
4: Okay. Put your little tramp stamp.
2: She said, at least I'll be able to eat in jail, is what she says.
5: Stand up. Stand up. What's the matter with you?
4: Why can't she eat now?
2: I like when a cop kind of gives you the business here. You know, kind of like.
4: Why wait around? You're a cop. You're allowed to do it. Just do it.
2: Just talk to him. I like when a cop kind of gives you a little bit of life lesson.
4: I hate it when them cops beg.
2: Here we go.
5: Stand up.
4: Boom. That's it.
5: What's the matter with you?
4: Them.
7: Where are my shoes?
5: Don't care. You want to act like an adult? These are adult consequences for adult decision making.
4: There you go.
2: Adult consequences for adult decision making.
3: Wow.
2: This guy's going deep. What is he? Is he the agency therapist too?
3: Yeah, no kidding.
2: This guy's got some life lessons.
4: Got two jobs.
2: I love this dude. When he pulls you over, he also gives you a life lesson.
7: Wait, my stuff's in my car.
2: Hold on. Wait till you see this. He throws her in like a sack of potatoes.
4: Good.
2: For real, watch. There's no...
4: I'd hit her head on that windshield.
2: There's no, like, handling this gracefully.
4: She's frightening him.
2: He throws her in like a bag from Walmart. Watch.
5: In the car.
2: Watch, ready?
7: My car's getting towed.
2: Move.
7: No, my wallet's in there.
2: Watch. Did you see
4: That's
2: it?
4: Right.
2: Did you see it?
4: Right.
7: No, my wallet's in there.
4: I don't care what you think.
2: Hell yeah. That's
4: don't
2: good.
4: Take that's, much sense.
2: That's good copping right there.
4: You go driving your car into the building like that. What if he did it to the cop? We killed him.
2: When we return, I am so over this bitch. This Jasmine Crockett, December 31st, can't get here fast enough.
4: What does she do?
2: She's a Congress lady from Texas.
4: Is she a DMI woman?
2: Oh, my God. She is the most race baiter. She blames white people for everything to the point where she doesn't even make sense. Listen to this. So you know the World Cup, Gene, the latest soccer the finals that they had this past Sunday,
4: kind of big,
2: that had nothing to do with race.
4: Right.
2: It was
4: the
2: country of Spain versus the country of Argentina.
4: Okay.
2: Well, there's nothing to do with that.
4: Right.
2: There are no black people from the USA that got.
4: Well, two tan people
2: that got their nose out of joint. There's no white people.
4: No,
2: this is Spain and Argentina playing each other. Let the best team win.
4: Let's get it
2: on. There's nothing to do with race. These people that represent Spain are from Spain, and the people that represent Argentina are Argentinians who are native to that country. America doesn't have a dog in this fight, and neither do white people or black people. What does this bitch want to do? She wants to make it about race. By the way, she got beat in the elections. She's done after December 31st. I don't know if there's a bigger race baiter than this bitch. And good riddance to you. They can't throw you out with the bathwater fast enough. You disgust me. You race baiting bitch. Do it next.
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1: All right, let me get this Jasmine Crockett stuff out of the way, then we can get the hell out of here.
2: I sent you the actual just link.
1: Oh, okay.
2: So
1: I'll send that to my guy.
2: Text it.
1: Appreciate it. 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Boom. Three-part series. Let it eat. But watch it as much as you can.
3: I'm watching it tonight.
1: Run it in the background. And more importantly, go to your TV. Get the Tubi app. It's probably already downloaded and ready to go. And just start watching it. Let's get us some good algorithms going on.
2: Let's go.
4: The World Cup that captured the imaginations of the entire world when they saw...
1: This bitch absolutely disgusts me. I wish there'd be somebody like that.
3: And she don't like white people?
1: No, she hates white people.
3: Why she got a white people wig on?
1: Well, she does not have a white people. That's her natural hair, Gene.
3: No, it ain't.
1: Yes, it is.
3: No way.
1: Look at the part.
3: I bet my check.
1: Look at the...
3: They got the parts in them, bro.
1: All right, Gene. Just shut up.
4: All of these people of...
1: I actually think she's actually physically attractive. Now, she opens her mouth, and she's a race-baiting bitch. I can't deal with it. But she's actually physically attractive. I think she's pretty good-looking.
4: Hmm. Color that was playing for all...
1: Oh, here we go. Let me just hear it.
4: The entire world when they saw all of these people of color that was playing for all these teams. And ultimately, if you recall, the last two teams, it was Argentina and Spain. And it seemed like the vast majority of the world was rooting for Argentina, or actually against Argentina, right? And why was that? Stupid. Just give me an explanation if you could guess.
1: So she's asking this guy, Dr. Blight. Listen to his answer. Perfect.
4: Let him finish the answer.
5: Spain had the best team. Maybe that's why they were rooting for them.
3: Good reason.
4: There's also a racist history that
6: Mr.
4: exists.
6: Mr. Byer, you're right.
1: I mean, like, the bitch, like, kind of answered her own question and then kind of hung herself out to dry looking stupid.
3: Yeah.
1: Like trying to second guess. Like, it's like almost like someone,
3: one of
1: her little race baiting associates wrote this question. She didn't preview it, and she gets down the path on it while the mic's open, and she feels like it's kind of maybe stupid.
4: Racist. It's just racist. Let me be clear about something. The people that were here are the indigenous folk. And you know who ICE been rounding up? They've been rounding up indigenous people. The people that originally came. Not the colonizers, but the original people. So what this is about is whiteness. Everything that this administration has pushed has been about white supremacy. You want to sit up here and act like the crime is being perpetrated by people of color, but the statistics say otherwise. If you look at the real numbers, I know that y'all believe in propaganda and y'all don't want people to know the truth and y'all definitely don't want them to know history, because then you gotta, again, acknowledge colonizing. But nevertheless, when you look at the numbers, you want to tell me about one-offs. And listen, as a criminal defense attorney, I have represented...
1: By the way, she's no longer an attorney. She got disbarred.
3: Aha!
4: People
3: of that
4: all
3: wig.
4: Colors. Let me...
1: Gene, she does not have a wig on.
2: Dude, I have to...
1: Have Sarah. Yeah. Have yeah. Sarah look. She does not...
3: Let me say it. Yeah,
1: does,
3: too.
1: Lummy, what do you say? I say
3: that's
1: she does not...
3: Look how straight it is.
1: She does
3: the
1: not
3: think
1: have a wig.
3: Got a straight head like that?
1: She does not have a wig.
2: She has openly discussed using fake eyelashes, hair extensions, and wigs.
4: Tell you, anybody can commit a crime on any given day.
3: I'm sorry there, Bubba.
4: The idea that you put a white sweeping brush on everybody that happens to have a little bit of melanin as a criminal, that is really the crime. When you are elected to represent somebody, you should be... understanding that your job is to fight for everybody, and what makes this country great is our diversity.
2: You think she's this passionate in bed, Bella?
3: Yeah.
1: You think
2: she's this passionate in bed?
1: No, all girls are. Hell no. She'll bitch. You lay the coals to her, and she'll.
3: But if you looked at her forehead, it weren't the same color as the stripe up her head.
1: You better say it quickly.
3: I love you, Sarah.
1: You're not gonna get it in. You lie.
3: I got it.
1: No listening, gator son of a bitch.
3: See you Friday. Check. Get your money ready.
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0: scoring tower, I have to be paying attention in the scoring tower. So anyway, Saturday night.
1: And what, the phone's not going to let you pay attention?
0: I'm so excited. I'm wearing his shirt right now. I talked to the mailman yesterday.
2: Oh, nice.
0: Devin Moran.
2: Yeah.
0: He's like all excited, and and he's testing. I'm not telling you. I got four test dates. I got a Longhorn test, a Rocket test, an Integra shot.
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0: The 19th and 20th.
2: Dude, you're not even going to be here in February.
0: Well,
2: I'm doing 8 shows.
0: Woo! Okay, well, for February, I'll be here on Monday. I'll be here the 2nd, 3rd, 4th, 5th, and 6th. Then I'll be here on the 9th and 10th and 11th. And then I'll be here on the 16th, 17th, and 18th. And then I'll be here on the 23rd. So you're hosting 1, 2, 3 out of 20 shows. Yeah, we have 20 shows that month. You're hosting you're hosting on the 12th, 13th, 19th, 20th. 24, 25, 26, 27. So that's 4, 5, 6, 7, 8. So I'm doing 12 shows and you're doing 8.
1: Jeff, is that pressure?
0: Yeah, it is.
2: Yeah, more so than way more so than over here. But I feel like I can do it.
0: Well, not only can you do it, but some people say you do it better than me. So let's stick
1: what
0: with that.
1: What idiot said that?
0: Well, there's people that say it, and you know what? I'm not intimidated by that. I take that as a compliment.
1: You'd fire the last guy. Someone said that.
0: Shut up, Lask. You're so stupid. I take that as
1: brought to the table way back in the day. Do never hire somebody better than you.
0: He's not better than me.
1: Somebody told you that, right?
0: He's not better than me. He's different than me.
1: Right. I know that.
0: It's a different style, a different vibe, a different texture, different topics. Just it's different.
1: But you know what? You radio.
0: But it's good.
1: Told you that.
0: It's good. You don't know. Just shut up.
2: I mean, we had fun with the Menorah Gene, right? I mean,
1: we had a great time.
2: Yeah.
0: Yeah.
2: I'm all about having fun with my boys.
1: It's always great when you don't get told to shut up.
2: Take everybody out in one segment, man. He's just everybody.
0: Oh, he almost took himself out yesterday. I mean, realistically, Gene Lasker
1: I was
0: almost,
1: 2 sentences away from going downtown.
0: All right, so so that we're really, really, really on time, and I want to leave a little bit early today, should we be responsible and be dead balls on time, take a break, and then we come right out of the box with the Gene Lasker story? Because Gene Lasker almost, Gene Lasker was in two hospitals yesterday.
2: Just can I tell you, I don't know the story.
0: Me either.
2: Let me try to explain it to me, and he couldn't really even get a sentence out within 5 minutes of trying to explain. So I just said, let me just hear it on the air, because he was reading all these texts that Gene was sending him in the middle of the night last night.
0: And so before you got here, Lummy was here a little bit before you, and he walks in and goes, I just want to let you know I don't know about Lasker if he's showing up today. And I go, what do you mean? He goes, I got all these random texts that he was in the hospital, but he was then I got another one that he was going to be okay and he could fight through it. And then I got another one that said that he may get Baker acted. And then I got another one. And so I don't know.
2: Poor Lummy, just in the middle of the, like, when Lummy, well, after you go to bed, Bubba, and I think Lummy gets, you
1: he
2: know,
1: he told me to shut up and hulk up.
2: He said hulk up?
1: Yeah. He said shut you up, Lasker, and hulk up.
0: Those might have been some of the most, you know, prolific or
2: profound.
0: Profound word. That might have been in some of the best advice that Lummy has ever given a human being. Shut up and hulk up.
2: Did the Bell's palsy act up?
0: No, by the way, Gene, it looks like the Bell's palsy's gone.
1: Yeah, completely.
0: For real. Wow.
1: I know, I feel bad.
0: So anyway, Lummy.
1: That's completely gone in Tajay's hands.
0: So anyway, Seth's going to be hosting those 12 shows.
7: Sweet.
0: Gene, unlike maybe my mindset back in the day, I didn't have... Spice tried to host shows, but I pretty much abandoned all that, and we just did best ofs and gave everybody all that time off. But, you know, we had guaranteed contracts back then. So we made money. We made the same amount of money regardless if we were doing vacation best ofs or hosting the show. Well, Seth being here is not a best of. And Seth being here generates and produces a good show.
1: Yeah.
0: And it brings in good money.
1: That's what the fans want.
0: And Seth, you know, is good. Seth is good. And I'm not intimidated. I take it as a compliment that I have found a person that is, you know, I'm confident enough to hand my kingdom over to. And so those are the dates. And I'm going to go to words, Lummy, so that we're dead balls on
1: He's
0: time.
1: He's like 4 feet from me. You're almost gay for the guy.
0: I'm gay.
2: I can feel his boner energy, Gene.
0: Speaking of boner energy, let's open up the Gene Lasker segment.
2: Oh, wow. Really Shakespearean out of you and I being lovers.
0: Well, I mean, you and I can never be lovers. I think I'm a little too rough for you.
2: Well, I couldn't give you what you need every day.
0: Right.
2: I'm not that horny.
1: Wish I wouldn't have started this.
7: Yeah. Come on, Gene.
1: I know. I feel like Babyface messing up the show.
0: Well, we're going to unbox. You did get a. We have to be careful on how we describe it. You did get a medical device that came in the mail. Yes. Or, you know, Amazon dropped it off yesterday. Hopefully, Gene, you'll be able to use it before we see you again next Friday. And you can give us a play-by-play account on, you know, me and Lummy swear by
7: it.
0: Me and Lummy, like, absolutely love ours. We have to be careful in what we say.
1: Steph, you don't got one of them?
2: No.
1: Then why'd you push it on me?
0: He politely declined, but he loves to vicariously live through us.
2: Gene, I was talking you out of it. I was saying that I didn't think Sarah would be, I thought it would scare her. Like, I am not for that at all. I was telling you to put your balls in it. Gene. I was being
0: oh
2: gregarious.
0: My God, hold on, let me hold the phone. Tease.
7: There we go.
0: 200.
7: Gene, let's charge it over the break. Let's get in the
0: PayPal, Venmo, Cash App, all at the Bubba Army. Tease at 200. Thank you so much. Let me, when we get back, well, let me, maybe you should unbox it
7: That's what I'm having to
0: do.
7: Do
0: you got
7: right
0: a
7: now.
0: USB over there?
7: I'm going to go get one from the back.
0: Yeah, go get a USB.
2: If you use it, Gene, I'll use one.
0: You will not.
2: If Gene does it,
1: I'm going to try it once.
2: If Gene does it for the show, I'll do it for the show.
0: For real. Be careful what you say.
2: No. I'll do it.
0: Because you can't back out of this.
2: Hold on, slugger. I'll do it, but I won't update it until I'm hosting one of those shows in February.
0: Okay, but you got to be careful because I'm going to have to talk to you about it.
2: I know the rules.
1: Oh, you're not saying nothing to me, right? You're just going to make me get messed up?
0: Listen, let me go to words. I'm running
1: Damn.
0: Late. Let's get it unboxed and start charging. And then we got to get into Lasker's day.
1: Looks like a T-shirt, you know.
0: Cannon?
1: Jetta. Yeah. Where you shoot a T-shirt
0: You would
1: the
0: only
1: fans.
0: Hope that your penis is that large, Gene. We'll get into all of that and next.
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0: seems to be offended by squirt.
1: Oh, I'm not offended whatsoever at all.
0: I just can't do it.
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0: That I hope Chad Cronister makes an example of, because as many good cops as out there, there's a few. And this, by the way, I was told about this video from a fellow police officer. 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

0: something on my computer, and I mix minus myself out, but I think I got it here. 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
1: Grouper Labs 25.
0: Wednesday.
2: Good morning.
0: Thank you. Thank you. And also, don't forget, Lummy, of course, the Globa 25 for G Lasker right out of the hole. As you can see, Lummy, I got my new date. I actually think it's last year's David Gravel. He's my favorite. Well, I got two. I actually got about four guys that I like in the world of Outlaw slash
3: High. Four?
0: Yeah, I mean.
3: Can't root for four at one time.
0: Well.
2: Yeah, you can.
0: I got,
3: no way.
0: I got my David Gravel shirt on. I've met David several times. Last time I saw David was at the last year's PRI convention in Indianapolis. I was at the Elliott's trailer, Cindy Elliott's trailer display, hanging out with the infamous Doug Clem. And here comes David Gravel, because he does business with Elliott's.
1: Dirt merchant, $10.
0: And then his merchandise guy makes sure that I have, I don't know if this is the latest. I'm sure it's not the latest.
3: He just got so many of them.
0: Oh, he's so good.
3: Oh, man. He's always up front.
0: David Gravel. Here's my favorite sprint car guys, 410, either High Limit or World Outlaw. David Gravel, Rico Abreu. I kind of like the Macri kid. He just won the King's Royal.
3: Oh, yeah.
0: For the second.
3: How can you not like him, man?
0: Because he looks just like David Gravel kind of looks like a rock star, and Rico is a rock star. And the Corey Day kid, he's kind of really...
3: He's just in a backwoods Pennsylvania redneck.
0: Yes. Anthony Macri looks like he could be working at Lasker Powder Coating.
3: Yes, he sure could.
0: What, and all that. So anyway, the King's Royal, actually, what, did you watch the race?
3: It was a great race.
0: Great race.
3: It was a great race.
0: My boy Rob Platfoot went and farmed the track. That's what they call when you work on the track between like the CMA or the...
3: They had rain.
0: Yeah, they had rain, so you had to keep it dry. It ended up getting a little bit dry. Then Rob Platfoot farmed it. That'll give you a little inside term. When they reworked the track for the feature, they call it, they farmed it.
1: Farmed it.
0: So he farmed it out, completely reworked the track, and ended up being, it slicked off, and man, it ended up being a great, Sly Jobs
3: what
0: for days.
3: What a nice race it was.
0: Oh, and did you see the drone show? They had at halftime.
3: Did the drone show... Part of it was fireworks with it?
0: Yes.
3: Why didn't the fireworks hit one of the drones?
0: But the drone show went on and did like a drone of Steve Kinzer's car.
3: Yeah.
0: And then a drone of Donnie Schott's car. And then a drone of Jack Hodenshield's car. Like anybody that's been multiple time winners. I think Steve Kinzer won it 8 times, the King's Royal. And I think Donnie Schott's has won it 7.
3: Yep.
0: I think this was the 31st year in a row that Shotzi made the A-Main. I think he started 5th or something like that. Oh. He went back a little bit. I don't know where he ended up finishing. I know that Anthony Macri won it, and Rico got 2nd. I was pulling for Rico. I really was. God, that guy's a rock star.
3: Man, ain't he?
0: Anyway, David Gravel, I'm
3: he
0: a huge...
3: He came from nowhere.
0: Well, Rico didn't.
3: Yeah.
0: Rico's dad owned a winery.
3: I know, but I'm just saying, all of a sudden he was in the race and then he was on top.
0: Yeah, I mean, he's unbelievable. David Gravel, thank you. Your merch guy keeps me up to speed. I'm sure this isn't your latest. I got to get your latest. And any other race car driver out there, I prefer black. I look better in black. I was kind of hesitant to wear this blue, but I'm wearing it today out of respect to David Gravel. Any sprint car guy? Do we have our mailing address on our website anywhere? Our new mailing address.
1: No, we can get that one up there.
0: Yeah, we probably need to.
1: Yes.
0: Go to our Facebook page and we have our mailing address. I used to, give the studio address out. Because it was, a business, but the studio now is now at my house, and I don't want necessarily...
3: So go get your P.O. box.
0: We got one.
3: Okay, great.
0: We got one right down the road in that little
3: yeah.
0: UPS, U.S. Postal Service
3: yeah.
0: Deal. So we do have a mailing address for you to send us stuff, and any race car driver at all, dirt... I really don't like asphalt, to be honest with you. I would wear...
3: So you don't like the guy because he drives asphalt?
0: Well, I'm a dirt guy.
3: I know you're a dirt guy.
0: I own a dirt track. I'm a dirt guy. I raced on dirt. I did race a little bit on asphalt for Doc Miller, sprint cars. And then, remember, I ran some late models for Gary Grubbs a little bit.
3: Yep, and Yoho, you drove his car at Lakeland.
0: One time.
3: Yeah.
0: It was junk. It was absolutely junk. Then I helicoptered from there to Lake City and then drove for you at Lake City.
2: Yep.
0: Remember that?
1: Yeah. Where did you do better at?
0: Lake City. I think I finished third. I think Gene won it. Yep. The Yinzers, Chuck Woo. And Leslie, of course. PayPal, appreciate you, my friends.
2: Hey, do you know the gimmick that your boy Gravel does after the races? The fans bring him chocolate milk, and he tests chocolate milk.
0: And
2: he does a little podcast thing about that. Or after the races, he'll film himself and put himself live. And I'm going to check out the milk that you guys gave me.
0: Speaking of podcast, or speaking of racing and podcasts, because I think that the application of the cream machine will be exclusively racing or related, and I'm probably going to just use it for the February Nationals at my track. But Bobby from Live Strong, Live Fast, whatever the hell it is.
2: Live somewhere.
0: Live Badass as Bobby. Bobby said, hey, listen, one of these days I'll bring the cream machine down. Maybe the merch crick can run me back up to the shop. You know, so I think maybe one of these days he's going to bring the cream machine here. Now, that's obviously Macho Man's long play, but the cream machine runs. It's reliable. We can start maybe potentially working on it to be a mobile podcast studio.
1: Macho is wondering before he
0: can. Are you Macho Man's agent too?
1: Yes, okay. I'm helping him out because, you know, he's back there just
0: slaving away.
1: Exactly.
0: I feel like Macho Man's overwhelmed and he's mad at me.
1: Oh, no, not at all.
0: I hope not.
1: He just started.
2: That's been from the beginning, ain't it?
0: that's about every employee that comes here, ain't it? Ain't it?
1: He was wondering if maybe we get the AC hooked up first before he starts, getting in there.
0: The AC hooked up for the thing?
1: The cream machine.
0: Oh. Yeah. We could do this. Let me tell you, Macho, I know you're listening. Your mic's up. What about we size up what we need? You know, like we have Macho look at it as to, you know, what type of mounts he will need for the cameras, what kind of cameras he wants to put in there, and we order it all, you know, best we can within our budget. And then we get it all. And then he can install it, like, in the cooler months, like in November.
1: Yeah.
0: He could, because I got to think that, no. Well, usually November's not hot as Haiti as like it is now, is it?
2: No.
1: No, but we're just thinking, you know, before, since, you know, the racing's coming up, that he didn't want to have to, you know, be rushing. So if it at least could be a little cooler while he's working on it.
0: Yeah, I'll look into that.
2: Working out guys can't be hot.
0: Well, I mean, working out guys should be hot.
1: Yeah, it's a tight little space, though. So it was just a request.
0: But here's the deal. I don't even know if I want to put... I don't know if I want to put AC in it, because I won't need AC in the months. I'm only going to probably use it once a year.
2: Did you hear that in the background? I quit.
0: Did you hear that? did you hear the Mustang fire up? Because it's halfway down the road right now. No. Listen, if there's one way for... I don't have to fire Macho Man. I just got to make sure that his AC doesn't work back there.
1: Just going
0: to
1: turn the AC off?
0: And he'll leave a little pink slip saying, I quit. I absolutely quit, my friend. So, anyway, I don't think Creatine Travis or Snook Slayer or
1: Angus. I think Angus
0: can
1: does
0: Angus
1: them.
0: Do a Glowbug, text me, you or Angus. Does Angus do like RV air conditioning units? Cause that's the kind you have to put in there, would be an RV kind. Remember when I was living in the trailer behind the studios?
1: Yes.
0: And when I bought the 31-foot trailer, it only had one AC unit in it, because the normal people can function with number. So I actually had an AC guy came in and put one in my bedroom.
1: Yeah.
0: So I think we can. I think I can get that handled. You know, get it hooked up and stuff. Because I think, you know, at the end of the day. Can we think of any other applications we would need a mobile podcasting studio for?
2: I'd call Bobby and ask him about it, putting it in.
0: Bobby?
2: Yeah.
1: Oh, there you go.
2: Before you even get it.
0: I mean, Bobby just got my Crown Vic back. Did you know that?
2: So Bobby got something done, huh?
0: Yeah, Bobby's almost done with all the Clem projects.
1: Wow.
0: I think he goes, listen, if... you know, one day next week, I may swing by, drop off the cream machine. If somebody can, you know, bring me, if you're on the air, can the merch crick take me up there, or I'll wait and drop it off at whenever you, whatever free day you got, if you can run me back to the shop, I can get your cream machine to you. And I'm like, I don't know if I want the cream machine here. I kind of like it hanging out at Bobby's. Kind of like
2: Bob. You got 8 acres and you don't want your cream machine.
0: Well, I'm just saying.
2: Man.
0: I'm
2: going
0: to have to hook it up to a trickle charger or something like that. So, the cream machine is done. I don't know now. Gene, do I take it right from here to Adam? Because all I'm going to have Adam do is just shoot it black. Like, I'm just going to shoot it black. Just flat black.
2: Yeah.
0: Like, no, I don't need him to water sand it. I don't need him to do any body work. I don't need him to do anything. I just need him to shoot it flat.
2: So it's all peeled off.
0: Yes. Bobby has. He
1: the actually, homeless man.
0: He hired like a homeless man for $25 a day.
2: Yeah.
0: To use paint stripper. And supposedly it's all stripped off. Now, I wonder if I need to run it by your place and get it sandblasted.
2: No.
0: Because you can't
2: sandblast it.
0: Why wouldn't you want to sandblast it to really prep the metal?
2: Because it's just too coarse of a deal for that aluminum siding.
0: Oh, it would beat it.
2: It would eat it into it. It would take too much to cover it up to make it smooth again.
0: And it doesn't have to listen. I told Bobby, you don't even have to strip out the wrap. I'll just paint over the wrap. I don't care if it's got splotches here and there. I mean, it's yes, going to be. Do. I know. I really don't. But Bobby was like, no, we got to do it right.
2: Yeah.
0: And I got 17. By the way, Bobby had like 25 cars last week.
2: He's so busy,
0: and
2: man.
0: Got them.
2: He needs a mechanic up there.
0: Yeah, he does. If you're a mechanic and you're listening to the show and you live up in the kind of maybe the northern part of Pasco County or even close somewhat to within 15, 20, 30 minutes of Bushnell, Bobby's
2: you make a good living with Bobby.
0: You make a great living with Bobby, and he's a hell of a dude. He's just a dude's dude, man.
2: Yep, he sure
0: and
2: is.
0: So anyway.
1: From the Grove to the Gulf, $50.
0: From the Grove to what?
1: To the Gulf.
0: Nice. Thank you, my friend. $50. Holy.
2: Where'd the Grove at?
1: I think he's talking about Ole Miss's area.
2: Old where?
1: Ole Miss. It's a university in Mississippi.
0: So anyway, Gene, do I take it right over to Adam, and then do I have to get should I get a stencil? I don't know what I'm gonna. I was just gonna put a stencil, so, you know, like can
2: for what
1: the Bubba Army
0: for the Bubba Army logo
2: a sticker.
0: Oh, okay. Just get somebody to make me a big sticker.
1: Yeah. Who made you the big ones for the Crown Vic?
0: Those are little ones, though.
2: No, you can make them as big as you want, you know, yeah.
1: Oh, I was thinking of the one you got on the hood.
0: I think Rainbow Rick did, but I could probably get it made anywhere.
1: Yeah.
0: Maybe I'll get the crown. Maybe I'll get the cream machine, and rather than scrambling around in November, I have maybe before Bobby brings it, Gene, I ask Bob, because I think those units are about $1,500. I think those mobile AC units that you can put in an RV.
2: See what he can get them for.
0: Well, yeah. Well, no, I'll see what Creatine Travis can get him for.
2: Well, there you go.
0: You know what I'm saying? Yeah, or see what Angus can get him for. You know, something like that.
2: Get them all fighting over it.
0: Get me a big one that blows extra hard.
2: Or two of them.
0: No, not that.
1: That's a lot.
0: Just one big, one nice size one.
2: His motor home that he was living in was much bigger than that van.
0: No, it was way bigger, Gene.
2: Way bigger?
0: Yeah, that thing. I mean, that cream machine's probably only 16 foot.
2: Right.
0: You know, maybe.
2: Yeah, one's going to do it.
0: Yeah, maybe even 14. I mean, you know what I'm saying? And then, Lummy, what I want to do is I want to have like a curtain that goes behind the driver's seat, like one of our Bubba Army step and repeats.
1: Yeah.
0: Put a curtain there, right?
1: Yes.
0: And then you could put you could probably curtain all four corners up. To really box it in and make it look good. And I need four seats in there, you know, and then four different cameras. I don't know. Do you just do a wide shot or do you? Yeah, I think you just do maybe two and two wide shots than to have four individuals. I think you just do a wide shot.
2: Yeah.
1: Iggy said to bring it on down to him and make it look badass.
2: There you go.
0: I don't know if it'll make it down there, Iggy.
1: Why?
0: Well, it probably would. That's a hell of a drive. Iggy's 2 hours away.
2: Oh
0: yeah, Iggy's 2 hours away. So Iggy, we'll be talking. Lummy, did you see where the Rays won last night?
1: Yes,
0: 12-2.
1: There you pulled it up 2 in a row.
0: And then finally, these came in yesterday. Yes, they did. Oh yeah, and anybody that ordered them, they're gonna.

0: side of a bag, but the bag is soft. So, you know, if your box gets a little damaged, please don't get mad at me. So here's the commemorative box. All of them came in today. She starts shipping. I showed you. Let me. You haven't even seen them, have you?
1: No, I have not.
0: Oh my God, they turned out so nice. Let me show them to you.
2: I don't, got a lot of detail to them.
0: So this is the new Fat Man Dunk Force. You know, I do a shoe every year, and this is probably the most most conservative shoe that a person would probably actually wear. My first ones, which were Donald Trump gold inspired, those were kind of gaudy. They were pretty gaudy, but they were gold. They served their purpose. And then the second ones, Lummy, which one were the second? Oh, the second ones were the kind of the Jordan throwback ones, weren't they? And then
1: yeah,
0: we offered
1: two,
0: them in
1: two different colors.
0: Two different colors, right?
1: Yes, sir.
0: And then last year was the all black one with the red Fat Man Dunk on, high top on the side, right?
1: Yes.
0: That was last year. That was three. And then here is number four. Now on the back of the shoe, you'll see the Roman numeral number four, which signifies this is the fourth shoe in my Fat Man Dunks. Yes, Macho Man. In my Fat Man Dunks series, on the tongue, you will see the Bubba Army logo embroidered into the tongue. And the inside is just plain. Then the outside has the Fat Man Dunk logo. And then in the sole of the shoes, it's got a Fat Man Dunk, so like if you were to walk into sand or something. And then one of the coolest things is inside of, this is kind of cool, this is a first, I think, inside of the shoe has the Bubba Army Fat Man Dunk logo, Air Bubba, Fat Man Dunk and a donut.
1: Nice.
0: Insignia. So that's inside of the shoe as well. Now, here's the thing. She's going to ship them all out here. All this weekend, today, she'll have probably everything out by Friday.
2: Yeah, y'all don't worry about it, man, because the poor little girl's one person, man.
0: What did she say?
2: A little bit late, leave her alone.
0: Yeah, so she's in there. She's actually packing as we speak.
2: Right.
0: She got up with me. She always does. And she's in there right now packing and shipping. Now, here's the thing. After she gets done fulfilling all the orders and potentially gives a few free pairs out here and there, we're going to see what we have left. We did over-order a little bit, like a couple, like maybe three or four extra on the sizes that are our most common. Our most common sizes are 10, 10 and a half, 11, 11 and a half. That's our most common sizes. And so we did order like a half a dozen extra here and there's. Some of those will be promos, and some will be available to buy. But right now you can't buy them. So if you're kicking yourself in the ass because you didn't know how nice this shoe was going to be. I often sometimes think about, Lummy, how good something is. And I ask myself, would Tom Bean wear this? And you know,
2: yes.
0: Like Tom Bean does not wear a watch. He does not wear a fancy watch at all. He is very conservative. Doesn't wear any jewelry. Just the corporate Domino's pizza guy / co-owner of Ocala Speedway and all of his other investments. And I really think
2: I think
0: he would wear these. I think these are conservative enough and not over the top enough. And like the last years were kind of over the high top, all black, red Fat Man Dunks, and they sold out. But I think these are my most, closest to being conservative, but yet cool shoe that I've made so far. So there you go. And if you're kicking yourself in the ass and you're a 10 and a half or 11, there might be a chance that you can get a pair of these once we fill all of our orders. And if we have any
2: size shoe you wear,
0: I wear a 10 and a half. So, man, it matters either a 10 and a half or 11. It matters. It really does. Like on dress shoes, I'll be more towards an 11, and because they don't give as much as a tennis shoe. And a tennis shoe, I wear like a 10 and a half. Lummy, what do you wear? A 15?
1: 14.
0: 14.
1: Yes.
0: What do you wear, Gene?
2: 11 and a half, 12.
0: Yeah. So anyway, Macho, what do you wear? Like a 10, 10 and a half?
1: 10 and a half.
0: I don't worry about my shoe size. I worry about my goddamn bicep size. Oh, yeah. That's what I worry about.
1: 19 inches.
0: The your arms are 19?

0: Yeah.
1: Mm. Wow. Mm. So, I was going to say, tomorrow. Now, let me, can you go to Tubi.com? I know I have Tubi on my telephone. I know I have Tubi on my TV.
0: Yes.
1: But I've never really gone to it.
0: No?
1: I've never really gone to it.
0: Hmm.
1: And it's my understanding that it's free. Everything on there is free.
0: Yeah, you just have to watch
1: some
0: ads.
1: I mean, you can buy some stuff. I mean, I think maybe you can rent and maybe they have that deal. But it's my understanding that everything is free. And tomorrow, supposedly at 9 a.m. or maybe it's either 9 or noon, that Video Killed the Radio Star, the documentary, you know, kind of giving you the behind the scenes, and it's going to be, it's broken. Instead of being 2 hours and 30 minutes, which I thought was too long as a single piece. And the reason why we had to do a single piece is when they first made the documentary, it was initially made to be three parts, parts one, part two, part three, each about 45 to 51 minutes, which is, you know, what the average person can get through. But when we went to Amazon and Apple, the two aggregators of the documentary, they're like, no, we're not going to do three parts. You got to throw them all together as one, which made it a little long. And I would say that out of our entire Bubba Army audience, that probably 30 to 40%, maybe a little bit less, either purchased it or rented it in this, what, has it been almost a year now, hasn't it? When did we have our feature debut? And
0: well, it was after Hogan died, so what's it coming up here pretty soon?
1: July 25th, I think, is his anniversary of death.
0: Well,
1: so I think it might have been August, maybe September.
0: Yes.
1: So anyway, tomorrow, supposedly, Video Killed the Radio Star.
0: You're not on Messenger, but...
1: Oh, I'm not?
0: No.
1: All right, let me get myself on Messenger.
0: I sent you the Tubi link.
1: Oh, you did?
0: Yeah.
1: Thank you, my friend. My computer had been reset yesterday, and I think maybe I did it. But anyway, let me open up my Messenger, and then you sent me Tubi.
0: Yes, sir.
1: Now, so do they have... I'm assuming they have like a search engine.
0: Oh, yeah. I sent you the whole thing.
1: Oh, hold on. It's already up?
0: Yeah.
1: On Tubi?
0: Yes, sir.
1: Does that mean it's available?
0: I'm watching.
2: That's
0: it.
2: What it means.
0: I'm currently watching it.
1: What?
0: Wasn't sure if you wanted to mention it, but
1: hold on. I thought it was supposed to be tomorrow. Uh-oh. Oh my God!
0: I'm watching it.
1: Video Killed the Radio Star documentary, 2025, one season. A leaked Hulk Hogan sex tape sparked a landmark privacy battle. Video Killed the Radio Star reveals the story the media left untold. And then let me see here.
0: Yeah, look, I'm watching.
1: If I literally just
2: hit... Man, you were so crazy back in them days.
1: Man, you were so crazy. You were so crazy back... There it is.
0: Yep.
2: Yeah.
1: There it is.
2: Yeah, it is.
1: It's here now.
2: That's you.
1: I thought it was going to be tomorrow.
2: Nope.
0: Tubi was so excited, they had to get it out.
2: Yep.
0: Watch Dream Master.
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1: Some old Power Pig footage.
2: Yep.
1: Power Pig alone?
6: Yeah, I'd like to talk to the complaint department.
1: Okay, can you hold on, sir? All right, so, yeah. Wow. That is awesome. Now, let me ask you a question. Within Tubi, do they have, like, what's trending or what's hot or, you know, like...
2: Who's watching what?
1: Like, let me see. I'm
0: popular.
1: Here we go. So within the first feature, Tubi Browse, they got popular genres, collections, networks. So if you go to popular, most popular, recently added, maybe we're under recently added. No, there's every, you know... There's,
0: I mean, I think this just got up. It probably hasn't even... I mean, I don't think anyone went on Tubi this morning.
1: I wonder what time. So if you look at the three episodes, one's 57, one's exactly an hour, and one's 44. That's doable. That's manageable. Now, you're going to get commercials, but It's free. It's absolutely free. Lummy, can you maybe have Gary Cantrell make this a short or something, and we just absolutely blitz the hell out of it? Like, this is our number one priority, because I want to really, really, really, really get the word out to the Bubba Army that this is now available for free on Tubi. And the more people I can get to watch it from now to maybe next Monday, maybe you'll wait till this weekend to watch it. I'm hoping that that might give us a better algorithm within Tubi. And when you go to like most popular, we're in that world, because there's been, you know, 10, 15, 20,000 people that, you know, waited for this to be free.
2: And I'm watching
1: today,
2: again.
1: And today is the day. I'm going to watch it again too.
2: Just because it's free.
1: Yeah. That'd be like saying, hey, I know you had an ice cream cone that you paid $3 for, but how would you like one? Well, I'm kind of full, but how would you like one for free?
2: I'm not that full.
1: Yeah, I'd like to have it. Well, that's like saying, if you ever had this type of situation with your girl, hey, I know you just made love, sweet love to your wife, but there's a full-blown 10 in the next bedroom, and your wife says it's okay. Do you go over there and try to get a little something?
2: That's
1: something?
2: A trick bag right there.
1: Yeah, you're right, Gene. That's a trick.
0: Playing with fire.
1: That's a trick bag. That just going to give Sarah a reason to put a 45 bullet in the back of my head.
0: That's right.
1: How about it? Wow, I'm going to have to tell Ian and Tate and everybody that it's up now. See, I thought it was going to be tomorrow, but it's right there. And let me look at it. It's got the drop-down menu, and it's got, you know, you can go to season one. Episode one, episode two, episode three. The episode one is titled The Rise of Radio Royalty. Todd Klemm rises from local radio host to shock jock Bubba the Love Sponge. Forge.
7: Sir?
6: Yeah.
7: I'll transfer you.
1: Oh, I was trying to look at the description.
0: Forging a close relationship.
1: With friendship. Icon, yeah. And then number two, the video that changed everything, the publication of a leaked sex tape to settle a radio war ignites a national scandal, resulting in huge highs and lows for Hulk. And then it continues on. And then number three, episode three, the fallout. The Hogan v. Gawker verdict ended the lawsuit, but not the scandal. The fallout includes a second bite for Hulk Hogan, and that's where he sued Cox Communications, and they settled. I don't know it to be true. I don't think that anybody really knows except for Cox and Hogan, but I was told that it was for a very, very, very large amount. A very large amount. So anyway, man, I'm kind of taken back a little bit. I'm so excited about this. I am so excited about this.
0: Congratulations.
1: Thank you. And so go to Tubi. And let me, what did you do? Just browse or search?
0: Yeah, just hit the browse. See the what's that? The little search all the way to the right. What's that?
1: Oh, over here.
0: Yeah, right
1: yeah.
0: there.
1: Right,
0: and so I just clicked in.
1: So if you type, if you go in there, let me see how fast it aggregates. Okay. VIDEO video.
0: There it is.
1: Oh, it's the second one.
0: Yep.
1: There you go. The first one is Video X, the Dwayne and Darla Jean story. And then the second one is Video Killed the Radio Star. With, you can probably guess as to who that person is on the screen.
2: Woo!
1: With a CD of the actual sex DVD that was labeled Hogan XXX and the person's face. So that we didn't get any
2: on type fire.
1: Of, so the we didn't get any type of, you know, that was this was actually Ian's idea. He's like, I'm like, listen, you got to use a picture of you know who.
2: Yeah.
1: You know, you got that's, and I got some really really nice pictures.
2: We're talking about one of the main characters.
1: And we're talking about one of the main characters, and then the copyright and entertainment lawyers come back and be like, well, you know, even though Bubba took the picture and he owns it. But it that person could, you know, say that
2: perfect
1: they
2: could
1: picture. Just, well, that person could just really cause a stink. And then Ian's like, let's just put the actual sex tape and how it was. And so they made me actually ride on it. I don't have the original one. It's been destroyed, or Hogan has it, or somebody. So they had me just take a DVD disc and write.
2: I got one still.
1: Because it was.
0: What?
1: you got a copy of the sex tape? Can you bring it? Can you bring it? Can you bring it back to me?
2: It's a couple more years. It'll be worth a lot.
1: It's officially stolen property at this time. Here's the thing. Here's the thing, though. Here's the one thing that Hogan or nobody ever knows. How many copies did Spice and Cox make?
0: Oh.
2: But he's such a pussy. He burned them all up because he's scared to death.
1: No,
2: flies out.
1: No,
2: man.
1: I promise you.
2: Get him again.
1: He's the most. Let me go tell you. He's the most vindictive. He on the air used to say, "Revenge is better served on a cold plate."
2: Yeah, but
1: he. I'm just telling you. He's the most vindictive. I guarantee you.
0: He's waiting for the time.
1: In my opinion, I don't know it to be true, that Spice Boy made several copies. And there's a lot of people that probably, I bet you, in my opinion, I bet you Calta has a copy. And they know they can't do anything with it because it would probably get you thrown in jail. But they got one. And, you know, they're going to one of these days strategically leak it through like some VPN, you know, some type of internet, you know, where you can post things and be an, you know, these anonymous keyboard tough guys. I'm sure that they have could figure out on how to post that video in some like Substack or Reddit or something like that and get away with it. I'm sure. And you know what? They might even, you know what the next big whodunit might be, Lummy? They try to blame it on me.
0: Yeah,
1: they try to actually
0: the copy that
1: and they,
0: you said
1: like
0: you
1: the
0: destroyed.
1: Screen name that would drop it would say Bubba the Love Sponge. And but I promise you they did it. I promise you there's copies of this thing laying around, in my opinion. So anyway, man, there's a lot of people and, you know, that are listening to this program or will watch it later today that have always wanted, they're like, listen, I don't want to pay $5 to rent Video Killed the Radio Star, and I don't want to pay $14.99 to own it, but I'd like to see it. I mean, you know, now we've had a year to talk about it, and at one time, wasn't it the number one documentary?
0: Yep.
1: Before the Hogan estate sued me. to take it down. Don't forget, we debuted on Apple at number one, and then the Hogan estate sued me, and we had to take it down for like a week before they could go into federal court and get it figured out. And in that week, it really hurt our momentum. And
2: was we getting served that night during the time during
1: the debut? When we had our debut, here we go.
0: Sorry, I was searching Video Killed the Radio Star, so that popped up in the search.
1: Hulk Hogan's $7 million New York City bar will still open after wrestler's tragic death.
0: Oh, no.
1: Poured his heart into this project.
0: Hold on.
1: Here's the thing, man.
0: That's not what it sent an old article. It's about his son saving it.
2: Yeah, his son saving it is what they're saying.
1: His son what?
0: He's saving a bar. He's not going to open.
2: Well, he's going to be, you know, he's going to go in there and act like his dad.
1: Did you send me a new one, Lummy?
0: Yeah, I don't know why that one sent.
1: So,
2: I read a little bit
1: about
2: it.
1: Did you see where Nick had he got Hogan's 80 or 82 red Corvette?
2: Yeah, the old one.
1: And he just got it for however, and then there was a famous picture of Hogan. It's when he lived in Minneapolis, and he's leaning on the hood with his arms crossed. Well, Nick tried to replicate that. Tell me this hasn't been photoshopped. I mean, there's no way Nick Hogan's arms are that big.
2: No,
0: he's been working out.
1: Hulk Hogan themed bar recently died with WWE legend until his son stepped up in to save the project. So is his son stepping up and like is Nick gonna give money?
2: Yeah. That don't look like Hogan.
1: No, that to me looks like it's completely AI'd, much like our thumbnail.
2: Yeah,
1: I don't look that damn good. I mean, please, I'll be honest with you. I have Gary Cantrell AI the hell out of me to look somewhat, so you know, way better than I do now. To struggle, my friends. The New York hospitality veteran's dream project and $7 million investment. God, buddy, why are you throwing $7 million into a guy that can't be there anymore? I mean, I think some of the lure in order to be able to do this was to be able to have Hulk Hogan here a couple times a year, you know, right?
2: Cracking him open.
1: Yeah. nearly died along with Hulk Hogan, but Page Six has heard that the late Hulkster's son, Hogan, Nick Hogan, has stepped up into the ring to make sure that fans get the experience of his father's final vision. You know, listen, if Planet Hollywood can't make it in downtown New York with, you know, Arnold and Sly and all that star power, it has a certain amount of shelf life after you've gone there a couple times. You're like, I've seen everything. I don't think Hogan's restaurant's going to do that well right across the street from Madison Square Garden.
2: He wears a Muslim hat, it will.
1: True. Rich Rosen, a longtime New York nightlife veteran, told Page Six in June of 2025 that he was overwhelmed with joy and disbelief when Hogan agreed to partner with him on Slam, a massive three-story sports bar directly across the street from Madison Square Garden, the Hulkster's spiritual home and place where he cemented his legend, being the Madison Square Garden. We reported at the time that Rosen began to bought a ticket to an autograph signing to make an audition. Pitch to the spot. Blah, blah, blah. I mean, what does it say?
0: Keep going down. I guess he got a sign.
1: Nick has stepped up to fulfill his father's vision. It wasn't even a question. Hulk's kid told Page Six. This was always happening. If anything, it's has a greater purpose now than ever. After passing, Rosen appointed Nick vice president of the American Sports Bar Entertainment, making him the public face of the brand. So now... People aren't going to pay $21 for a cheeseburger.
0: Well, a week-long grand opening is planned
1: to see Nick Hogan.
0: Yeah.
1: Speaking of, I got to go into words, but speaking of, so Pete and I yesterday, which by the way, Gene actually, and I'm not going to get into it, but you know,
2: I met him back in the day, evidently.
1: My co-host, Pete Russini, of the Deadly Intentions podcast, which debuts tomorrow at 10 a.m. after this show, and it'll be on our Bubba, you know, the Bubba Army. It'll be everywhere. It'll be everywhere, we've set aside Deadly Intentions. You know, Deadly Intentions is going to have a YouTube channel, Instagram, Facebook, all of that. Gary Cantrell has secured all that for me. And so, yes, it'll be posted up on the Deadly Intentions platforms, but, you know, we're also going to put it on all of my The Bubba Army platforms. And tomorrow is the debut of a podcast that breaks down killers and drug dealers and the drug cartel. And yesterday, Pete and I actually taped about a 2.5-hour, 3-hour segment about a deep dive into who Pete is. And how Pete got in trouble, originally sentenced to 40 years in prison because the feds pinned a killing on him. And he was a very large Los Angeles drug kingpin. He was. And that he, you know, admits to doing. But he one day went to his Beverly Hills apartment and his roommate had been killed. And they tried to put it on Pete, and Pete didn't do it. And Lummy, you want to hear this? He had three meetings with Robert Mueller, the guy that ended up being the head of the FBI.
0: Yeah.
1: He had three meetings with Robert Mueller, and at that point, they had unearthed all this FBI corruption. And one of the informants, as you know, Gene, the FBI tries to embed themselves into all these various, whether it's the outlaws.
2: They do. That's all they do. That's their job.
1: Hell's Angels, outlaws.
2: They've been in ours.
1: Drug cartels. And so, you know, Pete was actually dealing with a federal agent that was, disguising as a drug mule or a drug guy. And that guy leaked some information that got Pete's roommate killed. And the feds put it on Pete. So if Pete was originally scheduled to do 40 years, that's my co-host.
2: How many did he do?
1: He did 25. He got two successful appeals and then was part of a veterans reentry program and went from Leavenworth to Atwater to another place in California and then to Coleman. Here locally, and just got out about 18 months ago. And as we're doing this yesterday, he talks about his association with bikers and how he had did a couple of high-profile outlaws appeal cases and won. So we start kind of comparing notes. Next thing you know, the guy that he just got out, Hopper, is one of Gene's best friends.
2: Yep.
1: And so...
2: I've known him since 85.
1: So Pete's like, listen, you don't understand. When I was at Coleman and Hopper had visitation, Lasker's name is Gator. Gator would come and visit Hopper, and I would be the guy to push Hopper out in his wheelchair. So I know Gene Lasker. So my co-host actually is very familiar with Gene. And because of what my co-host did for some really, really good outlaws, Gene's like, ah, that guy's good in my book.
2: Yeah,
1: like,
2: sure
1: I got his back. Anybody wants to mess with him, he's got complete protection.
2: Yes, he does.
1: So anyway, yesterday we got into who Pete was, but we got like, I think tomorrow is the release of the Gilgo Beach Killer, and then the Garden State Killer, and then the guy from Anchorage, Alaska. So we got like, you know, I think we got six or seven in the can. For Gary to release every Thursday at 10 o'clock. So listen, man, go to Tubi. Please, Bubba Army, please do this for me. And it doesn't cost you nothing. There's three episodes now up on Tubi. Video killed the radio star. They actually put it up a day earlier than we were told. So maybe they, I don't know. Maybe they're excited about it. Yeah. Go to Tubi. In video. Just all you have to do is type in video. It's the second one there, and start watching. Watch all three for me. Maybe we'll catch an algae, and Lummy will get, like hottest trending or up and coming or something like that, which would be great. Perfect. Thank you. Lummy, let's get it everywhere on every platform if we could.
0: Yes, sir.
1: All right, bud.
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0: Don't forget, Saturday night, Lasker, if you you and Sarah, is your hot? Well, you got three hot rods, don't you?
3: Yeah, well, I got one that I drive, and the other two I'm building.
0: Right, one of them is getting like a really badass sound system. You sent me a video of that,
3: man,
0: from a guy.
3: I spent a lot of money, bro.
0: Yeah, well, I know, I saw it,
3: but it's so nice behind my seat.
0: Is that your 32 high boy?
3: Yeah,
0: yeah.
3: And that I'm gonna have to reupholster a new seat. That the back of the seat can
0: fold
3: down. Actually,
0: I don't think that's a coupe. That's a three-window coupe.
3: Yeah, it's a three-window coupe.
0: Yeah, my dad has one of those all-original 32.
3: That's what he wants to run it.
0: My dad has a three-window. My dad's got a convertible sedan B400, a Phaeton, and two Roadsters. All 32 original steel body, flathead V8s.
4: How well do you think Gene and your dad would get along?
3: Oh, we'd get along really good.
0: They would get along.
3: I know some secrets, and he knows secrets.
0: Well, they would just be like two peas in a pod.
3: Yeah.
0: One of the things I regret is when I was running 360 sprints for Gene, because my dad is really, really good.
3: Yeah, you owe yourself for that one.
0: My dad is really good at engines, and my dad is just really mechanical. My dad,
3: but to watch his son do what he did, man, would be outrageously unbelievable.
0: And like my dad would have stepped in there and could have helped with our motor program.
3: I wish he'd have yelled at you a couple times too.
0: Yeah.
5: Hey, Doug, can you say something to him? He's lifting going into two.
3: Yeah, come on, Dad.
5: He's drag the brakes.
3: It's either you or me.
5: Sometimes Gene will walk up and say, hey, listen, I know you're lifting going into two, and you know, that's fine, everybody else is, but listen, smash it down to the ground and then drag your brake like hell. I can replace brake pads. I can't make you faster. That's what he would say. I can put new brake pads on, but I can't make you faster. Mash it, and then when you're going into one and you think you need to lift.
3: Was I the better teacher of all the dudes you drove for?
0: Actually, yes, but can I tell you it was a close second, and you're not being...
3: Well, that would have to be the
0: Sport.
3: Oh,
0: sport,
3: really?
0: Yeah, Sport was...
3: Because he's cool and calm.
0: Yeah,
3: and,
0: Sport, and you know what Sport did more than anything? Not necessarily how to drive, but what Sport taught me was how to properly maintain and like, you know, he was a stickler. He's anal retentive as to how... When we would wash a car, you'd have to wash it four times. And then, you know,
3: how you find a problem.
0: How to grease the torsion bars.
3: Yeah, all that.
0: And, you know, how to make sure the torque tubes, you know, not is completely free and not bound up. How to square. He was good like that.
3: But was he teaching you, how to drive when you was running for Paulie Milam? That was the time? Who was the idiot who told you when in doubt, gas it? And that's what you did on the infield there and what got you hit
0: Bucky,
3: on it.
0: Bucky.
3: The guy that knew really nothing about nothing.
0: Hold on, the guy that never been in a sprint car but owned them all. So I just did what he said. He goes, listen, babe, when you feel like you're going to get a little assy or you're tight, if you're tight, that means you're not going in hard enough. So you got to go in harder. All right, buddy.
6: Well, so wrong.
0: So listen, Lemmy, what I want to do now is I want to take a few minutes here because I'm going to play the beginning, like the first maybe 20 to 40 seconds of each episode. 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It's for free. And I think that everybody's got Tubi. Like, not everybody has Apple TV. Most everybody does have Amazon Prime. But both of those were either pay or rental, you know, models. So I think everybody has Tubi. Well, you may not even have gone to Tubi, but if you have a TV that's been made in the last 10 years, chances are Tubi has already an app installed on your TV. And if not, go to your TV's main menu where it says apps, hit that, type in Tubi, download the Tubi app on your smart TV, hit it. go to the search engine, hit video, and we're the second video up there.
4: Well, you just answered kind of your question, though, is everyone has Tubi. Do you have Tubi?
0: Yeah.
4: Have you ever used it?
0: No.
4: Okay, but are you watching this right now?
0: Yes.
4: Did you have to do anything for it?
0: No.
4: There you go. That's how easy it is.
0: You can watch it on your computer if you want.
4: You can watch it on your phone.
0: You can watch it on your phone. If you guys right now, you hardworking, ass-kicking, get-her-done Bubba Army, and you got an hour lunch, go get the Tubi app on your phone, or even just go to your Firefox or your Safari or whatever you use for a browser and type in Tubi. And then once you get to Tubi, whether you do it through an app or you're just browsing the internet, go to search, type in video. I'm the second one down, and you have an option. You know, you want to start with one and end with three. Three's not going to make any sense if you've not watched one and two. So, Lummy, I'm going to play, because a lot of people, I don't know that Mark Tate and Ian, and I don't know that I played a lot of this when this first came out. I know that I played the trailer that he and Ian had made, but I didn't play. This is actually the start of each episode. And so I skipped a little bit in one, and this pretty much sets up. This is 42 seconds into episode one. Then I'm going to go to episode two and episode three and just play the very big beginnings of it, because it kind of sets the stage as to what each episode is. Now, this is very shocking, what I'm going to play you. It's
3: the bedroom scene?
0: Yes. Hold on here. This shows a little bit of the bedroom scene. This is like at 50 seconds on episode one. I'm just going to play to the bedroom scene, and then I'm going to go to episode two, play like 30 seconds of that, and then I'm going to go to episode three and play 30 seconds of that. That's going to show everybody out there what these are about. This is an old school power pig break, and then it goes right into what we're talking about.
6: It's Thursday. I'm Bubba the Love Sponge and my homie Guido on the power pig.
0: Now, there's some language here that I'm going to have to edit out, turn the pot off real fast, because I use the F word.
4: Yeah.
6: 3.3 FM. Mm.
7: One morning on my drive to work, Brent Hatley calls me and says, flat out, has Hogan ever f***ed wife?
0: But I got it, didn't I?
3: Yeah, you got it. Perfect.
0: Yeah.
8: There's a still of Hulk Hogan and Heather, and I look close, even though it's grainy, I look close and I'm like, oh, that's Bubba's bedroom. I was like, oh, there's a videotape of this and the dirty has it?
7: I said,
0: boom. That
3: poor Brad.
0: That shows you all you need to know to get you hooked for episode one. Here's episode two, the first 30 seconds, and it's labeled the video that changed everything. This is
9: The second lawsuit filed today was filed in the United States District Court for the Middle District of Florida. It was filed against Gawker Media and its related entities and individuals.
10: Ready for a fight?
11: No, we're not fighting. We're going to tell the truth.
12: Hogan is suing the gossip site for posting a 2007 tape of him having sex with Heather Klemm, the then wife of his former best friend.
0: Boom.
12: Hogan is seeking $100 million.
0: There's episode two.
3: $100 million.
0: And then here's three. This is where episode three, a lot of people don't know this.
3: Nobody knows
0: it. A lot of people don't know this. And this just, I got goosebumps right now. I'm so happy. I'm so happy for Mark and Ian. This is really going to push this thing over the finish line. I'm telling you. Start of episode three, this is stuff that most of you people don't know. Listen, here you go.
13: We begin with late word of an FBI raid.
14: The offices of President Trump's longtime personal lawyer, Michael Cohen.
15: Investigators had search warrants obtained by the U.S. Attorney's Office in Manhattan.
16: Investigators seized emails, tax documents, and business records.
17: This is a very, very rare move for any investigator to make because of something called attorney-client privilege, or the legal privacy you have with your attorney. So was this raid legal?
18: So it's really not...
0: By the way, Roger Stone.
18: Surprising to me that Davidson would basically feed them Michael Cohen, thus giving them the ability to get a search warrant on Cohen, where they could find things that they could use to leverage against Cohen's boss, Donald Trump.
19: Those who do this kind of work every day No, it's
0: Kevin Hazlett.
19: Through pressure. Pressure on witnesses who turn on other witnesses who then make a criminal prosecution.
20: You know, if he hadn't have taken the recording of the sexual encounter between his wife and Hogan, none of this would have happened.
3: Tell it, Vane.
0: So I don't sit here. Please don't think that this is some propaganda piece where this is trying to make me look like Johnny Innocent. I take responsibility for my what I did, and trust me, I have paid dearly for it. Absolutely dearly. But what you're going to find out when you go to Tubi from now to the end of, I hope you guys from now to the end of the weekend, especially on, you know, maybe Friday, Saturday, maybe Sunday, go and watch this, and then it just blows Tubi up. And I got to think that Tubi might at that point then put us as, like, you know, what's hot, what's new, up and coming, something like that. And then the average Bubba Army, the person that just happens to stumble up on Tubi to see what's hot, because, and a lot of people do that because it's free, will mine the Video Kill the Radio Star documentary will be suggested, like a suggested kind of deal, and it blows up. That'd be great. Listen, it did well on Amazon Prime, and it did well on Apple TV. I think Mark Tate and Ian and everybody, I think everybody's pretty happy with what it did.
4: Good.
0: But I think this is the next layer of that. Video Killed the Radio Star on Tubi now. Go watch it. It's three parts. I'm going to be just absolutely wearing you out and reminding you about that. So this is where Trump loses me. I really want Trump to do well. I really want... I don't care if people like him or not. Right now, I'm not going to say the most favorable words about him. But this is where he loses the average guy like me, maybe Gene, maybe Lummy, when he just, it's an inbounds question. It's a question that all of America's asking. And why can't you just answer it? Why can't you just answer it and say, and if you don't like the question per se, then... be a little more graceful on how you tell the reporter, you know, listen, you're not privy to any of the negotiations. I'm sorry, but you might think you are, but you're not. That's it. Instead, he says, you know, fake news. You're a hack. Stupidest question. And I just don't think that, you know, I don't think it's very presidential to be just at. I mean, is there any reporter that he hasn't dressed down now? I mean, does he just suck the Fox D? Is that all he does? And if you're not Fox, you're going to, at one time or not, get, you know, absolutely lambasted by this guy. I think the question this woman asks is very in bounds, and I'd like to know the answer to it.
21: Mr. President, there are no signs that Iran is ready to stop fighting. So what is the plan? Is the plan to just keep
0: on? Hold on. Can I ask you a question, guys? Do we not kind of all feel that way?
3: Yep.
0: I mean, like, do we all... I think the average American, Republican, Democrat, Independent, Libertarian, don't even vote. I think the average person's like, man, Iran are a bunch of nut jobs that are never going to give up.
3: Every single time he says there's a ceasefire, somebody gets blowed up.
0: Right. Right. And I think, yes, what was did we do our 11th night of bombing?
4: Sure did.
0: Yesterday night. So
4: yes, we did.
0: Were we bombing
3: fields or something? Because I don't see no bridges falling down.
0: Here's the deal, man. This question is so inbounds, and it's so relevant, and it's what the pulse of America truly is.
21: Yep. There are no signs that Iran is ready to stop fighting. So what is the plan? Is the plan to just keep bombing until they give up?
22: There are no signs. Why do you know something that I don't know?
21: Well, they continue to attack our allies.
0: And I'm asking you a question, Mr. President.
3: Yeah.
0: Because we're now on our 11th night of bombing. It looks like they're not giving up, or if they would, we wouldn't keep bombing. And they're a bunch of nut jobs. So, Mr. President, I think it's a very much inbounds question. No, I'm not privy to your negotiations, but I live in this country. I am a news reporter, and we're on our 11th night of bombing. I wouldn't think that we have to continue this bombing if they were going to have some type of agreement.
21: Will they continue to attack our allies and kill
22: Americans? You don't know what the dialogue is behind the scenes, that they want to meet desperately to try and end it because they're getting decimated. You don't get that when you listen to your fake station, but...
3: you know what?
22: You don't know. You don't know anything.
0: See, that's
3: why we don't know anything, because you're not telling us nothing.
0: That really, really, really
3: pisses me off.
0: Because you can answer that and say the same thing by just saying this.
3: Yeah.
0: With all due respect.
3: That's a Democratic answer.
0: With well, no, it's a stupid answer. It's a narcissistic bully. You know, you don't, like, that's right. What it is. It's not a politically slanted question one way or the other.
3: No, it ain't.
0: In fact, you know, a more eloquent, you know, George W. Bush, Ronald Reagan, Bill Clinton, Barack Obama, not Biden, because Biden wouldn't even know what the, I didn't know what you said. What did she say? You know, so to every president, with the exception of Biden, because he was absolutely, you know, retarded and practically weakened at Bernie's. So, but take everybody else. Everybody else would have answered that with dignity and class and said, and you could have said the same thing by saying, you know, with all due respect, you're not, you and your network are not privy to the conversations that I'm having. We're decimating them. We're on our 11th night of bombing. We are really, really weakening them. And I think that potentially we could have some type of deal. And if we don't, we're gonna keep bombing. There'll be night 12. There'll be night 13. There'll be night 14. There'll be night 15 until they are decimated and can no longer exist. Boom.
3: Boom. That's a pretty good answer.
0: Yeah. You told her that she wasn't familiar with your negotiations, but you didn't have to ridicule her and
22: behind the scenes that they want to meet desperately to try and end it because they're getting decimated. You don't get that when you listen to your fake station, but
1: that makes
22: you don't know.
1: Mad.
22: You don't know anything.
0: That pisses me off. I know, that's not the guy I voted for.
1: Me neither.
0: Now, the guy I did.
4: Well, he kind of answered the question.
0: Yeah, but do you have to be insulting?
4: Would be like if MJ came up to you and was like, hey, I got a question.
0: You mean, no. If MJ,
3: damn, Lummy, who are you sticking up for today?
0: Yeah, oh, no,
4: I'm not attacking Bubba.
3: Today over there, don't he?
4: Well, I'm not attacking Bubba.
3: Yeah, you are.
4: I asked Bubba. Yeah,
0: he gave me a scenario, whereas how would I answer if MJ, first of all, if MJ sent his wife or his female correspondence to ask, so what question could they ask me that would cause me to have that type of reaction?
4: Something about the sex tape.
0: All right. Well, then you know what? You be the reporter. I'll be Bubba Clem.
4: Hey, Bubba, reports are that you are the one that leaked the sex tape, and the reports are saying that just because with the 2B and how it's going out, I mean, how do you respond to those allegations?
0: What, did I leak the sex tape?
4: Yeah.
0: Well, I mean, I think they'll see FBI. I mean, do you believe in our Federal Bureau of Investigations? Do you believe those people are honest and potentially the report that they give on a matter is the truth? They're a sworn agency, are they not?
4: Yeah.
0: Okay. Well, the FBI and their report, they had a sting at the Sand Pearl hotel that was attended by Hogan, his counsel, and the person that was brokering the sex tape, Keith Davidson and Spice Boy, who sent his wife's best friend, Lori Burbidge. And the FBI actually had a sting and arrested Keith Davidson and Lori Burbidge for brokering the tape and trying to extort $300,000 out of Hulk Hogan. Now, that's not my opinion. That's not Bubba feeling sorry for himself. That's of record by the FBI.
4: So supposedly you just answered that, right? Supposedly whatever network she was from, they just don't air the answer then. No. So you just gave a full answer. But they don't give it. That's what he was saying.
0: Hold on. That's my entire dilemma with the Hogan sex tape.
4: But that's what Trump's saying.
0: And how the media never covered the second part of that because Hogan settled with Gawker. I'm sorry, because Hogan won a jury trial with Gawker to the tune of $141 million. That when he went to sue Cox and the day before Mike Calta's deposition, Cox Media settled with Hulk Hogan. And so that trial was never in the public square for people to be able to see the truth. That's why basically video killed the radio star is if Hogan and Cox's lawsuit would have been tried in the public sector. That's what it basically is. Cox v. Hogan. Hogan v. Cox. and the players with Spice Boy and Kauta and all these people that, that had distribution and disseminated this particular sex tape into the public square.
3: Would have been brought to light.
0: Including but not limited to Mike Kauta getting the address from Gawker, from his agent, on where to send the tape. And then AJ Delario, the guy, the editor in charge of Gawker, wrote Mike Kauta's agent back, Tony Burton, and says, "Will I actually make a minute 41 best of tape on the sex deal?" But then we got another bite at the apple for the N-word. And so we'll drop that strategically later. So I mean, that's how it went down.
4: Yeah, but I was saying with Trump, if you look at Trump, he's annoyed with them because he's like, how do you know? You don't report it, so you don't tell people.
0: But I think that would have, had he said that.
4: Yeah, but they when you
3: looking at it that way, though, Lummi, I'm with you a little bit.
4: But that's why you have Fox News, Fox and Friends putting it out there. And I guaranteed MS Now or whoever she was with didn't report it.
0: I just think, Lummi, here's the deal. You probably are correct, and I'm leaning towards agreeing with you. I think he could handle himself far more presidential and say the same thing in a more eloquent type way instead of looking like he's beating up on a female reporter.
4: Oh, I 100% agree.
3: I mean, it ain't her fault.
0: It's not her fault. Hey, why don't you go back and ask your news editors and the people of your network why they don't air, you know.
3: Lay back and do nothing and lie to everybody.
0: So I get it.
4: But I understand what you're saying.
0: And I understand what you're saying. You understand what I'm saying is he could be more presidential and more.
3: He needs to keep that hate out of them. Yes. Meetings.
0: Yes. Take hate out of it and just be a little more polished.
3: Right.
0: Just
3: be a
0: little,
3: president. Shut up.
0: Yeah.
4: But he can't. I don't think he can.
0: No, he can't.
3: No, he's like a redneck.
4: Yeah.
0: Well, that's him.
3: That God gave money to.
0: So here is something that I do agree with what he's doing, and that is heavy ICE patrol and trying to get people that entered into our country illegally out of here. Absolutely. Now, I do think that we need to have a provision for people that have been here for an extended amount of time and have never gotten in trouble and have held a job and are because a lot of trades, roofing, maybe even
3: powder coating,
0: any hard, farming, fruit picking, just anything that's hard, most Americans, white, black, or indifferent, will not do that job.
3: Well, like Bobby Myers, he gets 25 guys a year from South Africa. Five of which have been 12 years in a row. This year we couldn't get any people because something about the ICE locked everything down and they had to jump through a bunch of hoops to do it again. What? Why? So now my carnies can't rebuild machines. And so I didn't paddle coat nothing for them because they had no people to tear them apart, put them back together.
0: So there's a lot of jobs that really, really good immigrants do. And we need to have a better policy about those immigrants that are in our country and have not caused any problem and have held a job. You go to their employer and said, how long have they worked with me for 10 years? Okay. Boom. We need to not throw those people out. But for these kind of bastards, an illegal alien truck driver charged with homicide, he entered into the country as a Biden parolee in 2024. Applied unsuccessfully for TPS and stayed illegal. So he applied for citizenship, was denied, stayed here illegally, end up being a truck driver, and he didn't kill some kids. He killed a state trooper.
3: Oh.
0: He killed a Pennsylvania state trooper, and supposedly he's hurt or...
3: How'd he do that? Did he run off the road?
0: Yeah.
3: Kill it while he was...
0: Mm-hmm.
3: Damn it.
0: And so here's him being, I guess, taken out of the illegal immigrant... Who came in? Listen, Biden, why did you let all these people that were fleeing a country that were in their judicial parolee system enter our country?
3: I was asleep at that time.
0: If they're bad people in Nicaragua or Guatemala or Colombia or wherever the hell
3: they're going to be bad here too.
0: If they're bad there, they're going to be bad here.
3: A lot easier.
0: You don't let them in. So there were times under the Biden administration that The fence was wide open. They knew there were breaches, and Border Patrol agents would sit in their car and watch hundreds and hundreds of people come in from the Mexico side and just come in. Like, didn't get processed, didn't fill any paperwork. As soon as they hit American soil, they started running. And the agents would sit there right now because they're like, what can two of us do with 300 people?
3: Machine gun. Well, 40 clips of 38 shots.
0: Here is this
3: one after another.
0: Here is this the Haitian illegal migrant that came in as a parolee under the Biden administration and killed a Pennsylvania state trooper. Here's him being rolled out of, I guess, the hospital or the infirmary. I guess he's going to be charged with, I guess, maybe first degree vehicular manslaughter, but they had to, he got treated or what have you, and I guess maybe his hips or his shoulders.
3: They're taking him out of there now?
0: And they're taking him out of there, going to treat
3: him. I hit that bump right there and flip him right out. Whoops.
0: And do you know how hard it would be? Here they are. These are Pennsylvania state troopers that have to transport this guy professionally.
3: Poke him in the eye.
0: And this guy just killed one of your brothers.
3: I'd have to poke him in the eye by accident.
0: Just killed one of your brothers, and you have to remain professional and take this killer back to wherever they're taking him. And he's moaning like he's in pain. And
3: I'll show him some pain. Take my hat off with my left hand and block my camera. Oh, look at this idiot.
0: Listen to him start moaning like he's in pain. Listen.
2: Michael, anything you want to say tonight? Any comment?
3: Smack him right in.
0: By the way, this guy killed a Pennsylvania state trooper while driving illegally, a semi-illegally. What are those things? You know, 80,000 pounds?
3: Every bit of it. Okay. Where's it hurt? Because I'm going to smash it.
0: Where's it hurt? Because I'm going to smash it. That's it.
3: Come on, cop. Punch him in the chest or something.
0: He can't, Gene. He can't.
3: Yes, you can.
0: No, he can't.
3: Slip off that belt right there with a karate chop to the throat. He won't moan anymore. He'll be gasping for breath.
4: Oh, man. The trooper was trapped under the bumper for...
3: No way.
4: And died later at the hospital.
3: He died later.
0: Yep. Yeah. It was horrible. Mm. So ESPN is absolutely a dumpster fire right now. They are getting rid of all these talent, and everybody's trying to blame Pat McAfee because Pat McAfee's scheduled to make like a $60 million deal. His new contract that he cut, I think they're reporting, maybe you can correct me, but I think they're saying that it's to the tune of $60 million.
4: Yes.
0: Who is he? Pat McAfee is arguably the most influential sports talk show host in America. He also is very pop culturally popular with College Game Day. He's done unbelievable amount of high spots and commentary for the WWE. He is like the main correspondent for College Game Day. He's really good. He's a former punter for the Indianapolis Colts. He currently still lives in Indianapolis. And he really, really, listen, at the end of the day, man, I let Pat McAfee make all the money he can. Because you know what? Pat McAfee moves the needle. People watch Pat McAfee. Pat McAfee used to work off for Sirius XM. They didn't value him and give him near the money he needed. He's like, listen, I don't need your stage. I can be on YouTube just myself. The Pat McAfee Show on YouTube, and I don't need anybody. Kind of love me how we are now.
4: Yes.
0: Like, yep. You know, but ESPN stepped up and they offered him an unbelievable deal. So he's exclusively now on ESPN, but he still puts it on YouTube and things like that. But it's also on ESPN. He's their number one guy, and they're paying him like you would pay a number one guy. Now, the other people that they've had to let go don't move the needle. You guys don't move the needle. Pat McAfee does. We'll get into that next.
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0: Don't forget, you got till the 31st of July, which is what day, Lonnie?
1: Friday.
2: Next Friday?
0: Next Friday. So next Friday.
1: Yes.
2: Oh. Not this Friday.
0: Let me play that again. So until next Friday, so that's good. So all of next week, Lasker's going to go in one day next week. I'm going to go in one day next week. Merch Crick and I are going to go to like Walmart or Sam's Club or Costco or something like that and do our shopping. So Lummy's already done it. Lummy already went. Ashley and Lummy. Did Walker go with?
1: Of course.
0: Yeah, so Ashley, the family.
2: Did he pick it out for you?
0: The Garrison family, the Lummy family went to, and where did you guys go?
1: Walmart.
0: You went to Walmart.
1: Yes.
0: And picked up school supplies. It's called Tools for Schools. And you get there. It's to get kids ready for the classroom. It's all sponsored by and being you know, orchestrated and fulfilled by Sunbelt Rentals. We absolutely, one of our greatest clients of all times. Love Sunbelt Rentals.

0: girls that need school supplies. And they're suggesting packs of construction paper, one inch three ring binders, reams of notebook paper, pencils, pens, color pencils, regular notebooks, composite notebooks, glue sticks, index cards, highlighters, pocket folders, pencil erasers, markers, crayons. And so you can pick this stuff up, drop it off to your, listen, even if you're in Canada, there's some Canadian Sunbelt Reynolds. Rentals, and I actually had some Canadian Bubba Army reach out and be like, hey, now everything's far, well.
1: Is there Canadian Walmart?
0: I'm sure there's Canadian Walmart. Yeah. Hell, Walmart's not going to leave any of that low-hanging fruit. The thing about Canada, though, like an hour is not a big deal to them. Here,
1: what do you mean?
0: No, I mean, everything's so spread out there. I actually got an email within the Bubba Facebook Messenger, and the guy was like, yeah, hater, I just want to let you know that nearest Sunbelt Rental, don't you know, is about an hour away, which is not a big deal. Me and my wife are going to drop off some school supplies. I'll tell them Bubba Army, eh? So, like, an hour away is not a big, that's like a normal commute for Canada.
1: They got Australian voices?
0: No, I don't know if my Canadian, that's how Canadians,
1: voices, right?
0: Yeah, I'm not near as good as my Gene Lasker or Donald Trump impersonation.
2: I sent you our video.
3: This is Gene Lasker.
1: Can you do Canadians, Lemmy?
4: Oh, hey, yeah.
1: That's Australia.
0: Yeah, hater. Yeah, hater.
1: You got kangaroos on your mind.
4: Oh, yeah.
0: Yeah, hater.
1: Hater.
0: Yeah, hater. You know, don't you know.
1: Hater.
0: Yeah, hey there. Yeah, yeah, hey there.
4: Yeah, hey there.
0: Like,
4: yeah,
0: when you say, you know, you're saying how about that, but it's how about that.
4: Oh, how about that?
0: How about that?
4: How about that?
0: How about that?
4: Canadian.
0: So if you're Canadian, you'd be like, yeah, hey there.
4: Yeah,
0: that's hey like there. Saying, hello, how are you?
4: Oh, really?
0: Yeah, hey there. Don't you know?
1: They're allowed to say the C word,
0: what
1: too,
0: about,
1: right?
0: What about it?
1: Oh, that's the England people.
0: What about it?
4: Oh,
0: what,
4: yeah,
0: what are you? What are you, what, yeah. What are you talking about?
4: A boot?
0: What are you talking about?
4: Yeah, there's my Canadian, a boot.
0: Boot? Here we go, Lummy.
1: The boot does what?
0: No, about is, when they say about, it's a boot.
1: A boot?
0: No, a boot.
1: A boot.
0: What are you talking about?
1: What are you talking about?
0: Yeah, hater, what you talking about?
1: What do you hater talking about?
0: And every story has to do with drinking.
1: I'm glad I'm not Canadian.
0: They love drinking. Yeah, don't you know that one time we were drinking, yeah? Yeah, hey.
1: Their song's too long, too, for their flag.
0: Oh, Canada?
1: Yeah.
0: I think it's shorter than Star Spangled Banner.
1: Is it? Well, seems long to me. Maybe because I don't know the words.
0: Hey, Alexa, which is longer, the Star Spangled Banner or the O Canada?
5: I'm not quite sure how to help you with that.
0: Ignorant.
1: Oh, she's stupid. How come she got so dumb?
0: Hey, Alexa, how all of a sudden did you get so stupid?
5: Didn't quite get that.
0: Yeah,
1: I bet
5: you
1: didn't.
5: Tell me again.
1: Tell me.
0: Why are you so stupid? Lately.
5: I'm happy to hear how I can improve. You can always say, I have feedback.
1: Call Google.
0: I got feedback.
4: Do you want to hear Lummy Bing?
0: Yes.
1: Yeah.
4: O Canada is 1 minute and 14 seconds, and the Star Spangled Banner is 1 minute and 10 seconds.
1: Oh, so they got us about 4 seconds. Yes. Wrong.
0: Yeah, Gene. No, that's that. No.
1: By the human ear, it's different.
0: No, I think you're right.
1: Oh, I am right.
0: No, hold on. Which one? Tell me again.
4: The Canadian is longer by 4 seconds.
0: Same. Gene's right.
1: Like, yes. 4 minutes longer.
0: Gene Lasker's right. How about it?
1: How about it?
0: But don't you know?
1: Give me the boat.
0: Yeah, hater. Gene Lasker's right, don't you know? Yeah, hater. Yeah, hater, don't you know? Well, one time we were drinking, Gene Lasker was actually right. Yeah, hey. What are you talking about?
1: Talking about.
0: What is Lasker talking about? So, Lummy, this is Ashley, and I mean, I think this is your... Is it okay that I play this?
4: Yeah.
0: Oh, okay, cool.
4: Yeah, she sent it to
1: That's
4: me.
1: Ashley?
0: Yeah, Ashley.
1: She looks younger there.
0: Yeah, she's getting ready to leave, Lummy.
4: Yeah, probably.
0: For, like, a young pool man. Well, listen, she's not going to leave Lummy until Walker's out of mind, out of sight, which means go to school, and she works for home. So, I mean, think about that. Ashley could, or any of our wives, for that matter. Well, not mine, because... I'm only like 26 steps away.
4: Yeah, it'd be kind of hard.
0: But like Sarah could have a boyfriend from 6 until 10. And
1: she hates men.
0: That's what you think.
1: That's what she's got you knowing.
0: But I mean, Ashley, as soon as Walker goes to school, she could have a dude roll up in the cut at 6:15, Lummy. And as long as he's out of there, I mean, she's literally.
4: She's going to be on the TV while she's.
0: And here's the deal. Like, we can't hide, so as she's getting blasted by her boyfriend, Lum, she's watching us on YouTube, and if like you're like and it, all of a sudden I, you know, if something would happen where you would leave, I would say, hey, Lummy had to hurry and get the hell out of here real fast.

0: ass, but, you know, whatever. I'll keep you posted. Then she's like, hey, listen, you got to get out of here because my husband isn't on TV anymore.
1: Okay, just got them.
0: I mean, just think, they can monitor us for 4 hours straight. We can't go into, like, it's not, like, if you're
2: I'm smarter than you guys. I got dogs.
0: And I only got dogs, but I got 600 cameras that all camered up. I know there, if there's an ant that moves on my driveway, I know about it. How about it?
2: I don't got many ants because I got chickens.
3: Belt's doing a...
0: So anyway, listen, man, go to your Walmart or your Costco or your Sam's Club or wherever. Buy some school supplies. Drop it off to your local Sunbelt rental and tell them, just please tell them that I'm Bubba Army and that's where
2: Is Costco cheaper than Walmart?
0: Yeah, of course, but you got to buy quantities.
2: Yeah, well, I'm going to buy quantities anyway.
0: Instead of one notebook, you're going to have to buy 10.
2: Yeah, that's me.
0: That's me too. I don't know what... Merch, Craig,
1: at Sam's Club.
0: I think we're at Sam's Club.
2: How much did you buy, Lummy?
1: How much, like, money-wise?
2: Yeah.
1: A couple $100.
2: Yeah. And then how many bags is that? Like, 3 bags?
1: I only showed 2, but about 4.
2: Like 4 bags?
3: School supply.
0: I got a feeling the boss lady's going to tell us what they're doing, okay? I got a feeling she's going to lay it all out for us.
1: Of course.
2: She's got that state trooper glasses on.
0: Is it okay that I play Walker?
1: Yeah.
0: Like, I want to be
2: I know,
0: but Gene, when you're talking about somebody's kid and we're our audience,
2: he's part of the show,
0: know,
2: bro.
0: Gene, he ain't nobody's listen kid to no me. More. Shut up. God dang, shut up. There are some parents that if you are part of the program that you may not want to put your kid on our program due to the fact that there's so many. No, there's about 15 or 20 of these haters that will pick your kid apart, that will pick your wife apart, that will pick Erica apart, that will pick Sarah apart. And so these mean-spirited assholes, God forbid that we see what your significant other looks like. Oh, I'm sorry, you don't have one. That's because you jerk off all day to our show in your mom's basement. Oh,
2: you got
0: I'm sorry.
2: Plenty of time to mess with us.
0: So, out of respect, Gene, I'm going to make sure
2: I got you.
0: Ashley, and this is old school, like outlaw stuff. Is Ashley and Lummy okay with me playing this video that depicts their beautiful son, Walker?
1: Yeah, of course.
0: Sure. Okay. But, Lummy, you can see where I wanted to ask.
1: Yeah,
2: but you can smack her on the butt.
3: I drive?
0: No, my butt smack and of Ashley are...
2: It's over with.
0: I'm just now starting to break through with Walker. Like, me and Walker are kind of cool now.
1: Yeah.
2: You know, not me. I still poke on him.
0: You're at a 1. I'm solidly at a 6.
1: Yeah, but really? Man, he knows where you live, Gene.
0: Yeah.
1: Every single day that they drive by...
3: pick up some stuff.
1: 56,
0: are you riding? Yeah. Are you riding bitch here?
1: We were
0: just
1: doing
0: yes
1: something.
0: Or no?
1: Yeah.
3: The kiddos.
2: With a smile on his face, too.
0: Oh, look, Lummy, this is... Of course, Ashley edited it.
1: Of course.
0: Three notebooks.
2: Three more.
0: Big old stack of pencils. Big old stack, 2 stacks of Sharpie highlighters.
2: Would you go right through the list to get everything, a little bit of everything, Lummy?
0: Come on, man. Lummy, that's so good. Lummy, thank you.
1: Of course.
0: For being the first, and I swear to God, listen, this isn't some kind of just, I'm saying it now, and I'm not going to do it. Erica and I are going to do this on, I got races on Friday and Saturday, so probably Sunday or Monday, probably Monday after the show. Because I don't tape with Pete. Lummy, I got a week off with Pete this week. So
1: yes.
0: Monday after the show, I'll do a couple break it downs and maybe a couple reactionary look it up, lock it ins. Let me begin.
1: Perfect.
0: We'll do a couple of those. And then either Monday or Tuesday, Eric and I are going to go out shopping. So, Gene, this is kind of shows you what Koba needs to shoot. You picking out various things, throwing them in the cart. And then, Lummy, does it show you dropping off at Sunbelt?
1: Yep.
2: All right.
0: I like the little music, too. Oh, look at Walk. Walk's picking out a couple.
1: She knows to use royalty-free, too.
0: Yes.
2: Gotta have these crayons, Dad.
0: Yep. I actually like the fact that you got Walker doing some of it.
1: Of course.
0: There you go.
4: Sunbelt.
0: That's the Sunbelt I go and get all kinds of free stuff on.
2: Where's that one at?
1: MLK.
2: That's me.
0: Yeah,
2: that's my place.
0: That's when I go. I walk in. I mean, I just go and you know what I even do? I don't even tell. I just hook it up.
2: I go straight back into the offices in the back.
0: I just go and you know what I do? I just see what I want. Hook it up.
2: I hook it up on my truck.
0: And then I go and tell them what I'm getting. Hey, Daniel, I'm getting me a light tower and a power scrubber and a high reach, okay?
1: Oh, they know Gene Lasker. I walked up with them.
5: How is he doing?
0: Now, let me, do they have a like a display area where people...
1: And you walk in and it's just right there.
0: Is it getting full?
1: Yes,
2: and
1: it
2: who
1: is.
2: Who is that dude?
1: That's just one of their workers that's on the board.
0: Yeah.
2: Oh, okay.
0: That's worker of the week.
2: Worker of the week.
0: Mm-hmm.
1: Yeah, you walk in, it's just a big school bus table. They, if you ask them, they just said, yeah, just set it down and we'll take care of it.
0: Man, thank you so much to everybody. You got till next Friday to get this thing done. Lummy, thank you so very much.
1: Oh, no problem.
0: This is a absolute horrifying footage has emerged from a public train in Philadelphia where teenagers began beating each other on a moving train.
2: Each other.
0: Yeah, well, hold on. Let me see this. Reports of kids as young as 9 years old were involved. Do we have to live like this? Like, what has changed in our society? I'll tell you what's changed is that everybody's looking for a viral moment. And so you have to do something outrageous or something that involves bad behavior to get any type of traction virally because there's so much stuff out there to watch. So now I don't think this is staged. I think these are just bad kids that are trying to beat the crap out of each other, but they do a lot of it because they know that potentially it could go viral, so that is their incentive to act this way. Back in the day, when it wasn't being documented or distributed and there wasn't a chance to make $38.62 on it, you didn't act this way.
2: So you think they can make money at this?
0: Or, Gene, that's one, or... You just got bad parents, and your parents have not instilled
2: any type. And cameras are easy to get to right now.
0: And everybody's got a camera on their phone.
2: Yep.
0: So you got bad parenting in conjunction with everybody being able to captivate everything at any time. And that is absolutely, you know, the fuel that is thrown on gas, you know, throwing fire on gas. And it's just an absolute crap storm our youth today, because a lot of these children here are not being raised by their mom and dad. It would be interesting to know how many fathers these guys are still, how many of these kids here actually have a family unit of a mom and a dad, or how many of them being raised by their aunties or by their grandma. And at that point, you can get anything by on grandma. Grandma's not whipping your ass and telling you need to behave. Grandma is letting you act this way. These are teenagers on a moving bus in Philadelphia. Some as young as 9 years old.
2: Look at the girl in the middle. She's got a fist right up. Come on. I want somebody. Look at her. Ooh, dumb jumps on her. I picked her. Yeah, it's all girls. Yeah.
0: And what did this poor girl in the white top, what did she do?
2: She done something
0: to warrant like 6 or 7 girls all grabbing on her. Maybe she's not from their little clique or something.
2: Maybe she dates a white guy.
0: Gene, I think that these kids are too young to be dating, in the sense of dating.
2: They're young enough to do this. They're young enough to be dating. She hardly even punches. She ain't got no... Look at her. Climb up. Oh, that's a grown lady there.
0: I guess, you know what, and I applaud that lady. It looks like maybe none of these are her kids, but she's maybe one of the only adults on this train.
2: Trying to stop it.
0: And she steps in and stops these little bastards from acting like animals, and so I applaud this woman. I really do.
2: They ain't all poor, because look at the girls over here. Yeah. They got high-dollar hairdos.
0: I mean, yeah, they're not... These probably aren't necessarily
2: nice clothes.
0: Low-income kids.
2: No.
0: These are, you know, probably kids that have nice stuff.
2: Find out what ear set he's got on.
0: That's today's youth.
2: And little Pinky right there who started the fight, you see her looking up at the camera?
0: So, Lummy, in the midst of all these layoffs, Pat McAfee is being somewhat blamed for it because of his new $60 million deal. Carl Ravich expected to be let go by ESPN after 33 years after 33 years as massive layoffs continue. Here's the deal. If this guy, Carl Ravich, moved the needle the ratings and or revenue needle, then Carl Ravitch wouldn't be getting let go.
1: Well, he was the guy that was always on
0: I understand.
1: No, I'm just saying he was there forever.
0: I understand. Yeah. And you know what? There comes a point where he's not no longer making a difference financially or ratings wise, and so you got to go. After 33 years, he probably had a fairly significant salary, and it and the space of people, the ESPN lane, so to speak, has shrunk. And if you don't have a talk show like Pat McAfee, and you can do other one-offs like Game Day and other things that Pat McAfee does for the network, they're probably going to let you go. I mean, they're only going to keep those that make a difference.
1: You know what's crazy is no one's blaming Stephen Pat A. Smith.
0: No, nobody's. And his deal is, I think, 20.
1: Yeah,
0: he's a $20 million a year guy. Nobody's blaming him. Now, here's J.J. Watt. You know, is he still play football?
1: No, he's done.
0: He's done. But he, and then, of course, former Green Bay Packer and Cincinnati Bengal and Ohio State Buckeye, A.J. Hawk, who I think is a daily contributor on the Pat McAfee show via Zoom.
1: He is.
0: And, you know, he kind of, him and Pat, former NFL players of over 10 years, they know. And so, and J.J. Watt, the same. And J.J. kind of brings up what everybody's talking about, blaming potentially Pat McAfee's $60 million new contract on why all these people are getting let go. If he tries to slip it in, then Pat completely does an about face, and you can see the reaction here. And then I have another guy I want to play that really breaks this down the way I see it. And it's not Pat McAfee's. It's not because of him or his high salary that these people are getting laid off. These people are getting laid off because they probably have big numbers. They're probably, you know, $3 to $7 million a year guys. They've been there forever. They've had their opportunity and their run to make a difference. The business has changed. It's just not what you put necessarily on the ESPN airwaves via cable. It's also what you can do on the ancillary side, like YouTube and social media and things like that. Pat McAfee has absolutely got that dialed in. Probably one of the best, you know, up there with like Joe Rogan type numbers. And he knows how to play the digital and regular broadcast game.
2: Does he lease his way into ESPN, or is he an employee?
0: No, I'm sure he's a subcontracted employee, like he's not an employee of ESPN, but he's a subcontracted guy.
2: So he's like you.
0: Yeah, much like me, where he can continue to distribute his show and other means as well. Just like we have five radio affiliates, Phoenix, Fort Walton Beach, Panama City, Tampa, and we got a brand new one that conservatively 60 days and aggressively 30 days out.
2: Oh, great.
0: And it's a 50,000 watt FM.
2: Boom.
0: So, but we have learned how to diversify and be all digital and not have to be on terrestrial radio. I love terrestrial radio. That's where my beginnings came from. That's where I want to continue to be and continue to syndicate. But if, you know,
2: does that mean we're playing on both sides of the fence?
0: We're playing both sides of the fence. We're kind of like bisexual when it comes to radio.
2: You are.
0: Yeah.
4: I'd like to let you know, Jage, don't be reading the internet like that. Okay? You're smart.
5: Oh, I read it all.
6: What?
4: Did they buy NFL Network this year?
6: Who?
7: They did.
4: Did they?
6: That's crazy. There's also
0: ESPN. Did ESPN buy NFL Network?
1: Yes.
0: I think that's what he's asking.
1: Yeah.
0: Yeah.
5: They keep anybody, or is everybody fired to pay you? I'm just trying to figure it out.
4: That's not funny.
5: That's
4: not funny. We do not like that. We do not appreciate that. That is the narrative, and I'm certainly taking it on the shins. The boys and I are very proud of the work that we have done.
6: Thanks a lot, Moana.
4: Yeah, okay.
6: Good God. I mean, come on.
4: All right, okay.
6: Just play the hits with Doomsday or whatever.
4: Okay, all right. We're not getting into any of that.
8: YouTube TV didn't work for a while, too.
4: Okay, yeah. All right.
8: Don't forget that.
6: That's okay. Quite the dispute.
4: Please, now, on
6: that. Goodness.
4: It was a long time. It was a lot of money. But let's, on that note, we hate anytime this happens. Obviously, this is terrible. We don't like that. But we are very honored that we are still partnering with ESPN and Disney for the good of sports.
0: See, Gene partnering. So that means he's just a partner, and he's got, I don't know how many other. He probably owns his YouTube rights.
2: Yeah.
0: He probably owns all of his, you know, Spotify.
2: Yeah, he's like you.
0: Yeah. He's I wish I could be on that level. He is absolutely at the highest level of that particular template. He's him and Joe Rogan are the best.
2: Did they start before you?
0: No, not in radio, but no. in the streaming world.
2: In the streaming world, that's what I'm saying.
0: Yeah, I think.
1: Yeah, he was just after.
0: Yeah. Rogan started in 08.
1: Oh, yeah.
0: I mean, Rogan started in 08.
2: Yeah.
0: And when Joe Rogan was in my studio on two different times.
2: You laughed at him.
0: I did. Here I am. I was on Sirius XM. The really sexy Sirius XM satellite play at the time. And Joe Rogan in 07 or 08.
1: It was 09. It was January 09. Oh,
0: January 09.
2: He looked at Rogan.
0: In January 09.
2: When I get off of the radio, I don't talk no more.
0: Hold on. Joe Rogan in January of 09. He gets done being on the show. He's promoting one of his comedy gigs that he was doing here locally in Tampa.
2: Yeah, that's right.
0: And he comes to me and he says, "Hey, Bob, man, you after your satellite show, you should do like an hour podcast of you and the boys just cutting it up."
2: Yeah.
0: And I'm like that something exclusive to podcasting that wasn't on Sirius XM. Like a whole. I'm like, Joe, I'm already doing mornings on 14 terrestrial affiliates. Afternoons here at Sirius XM, I don't think I could do another channel. I don't think I could do it, bud. And I made fun of it at the time, and I called it Podcast Willie. And we actually looked down at podcasters.
2: Yeah,
0: like, man,
2: we did.
0: When we, what's that? What are you, Podcast Willie?
2: Yeah,
0: what are you? You're like you're scum of the earth, and like you know, you're stupid. Meanwhile, you're the most brilliant people out there that got in on the early deal and are making tens of millions of dollars that I could be making, but I wouldn't listen. But you know what? I didn't get in too late.
2: No. Nope.
0: I got in just in time.
2: Yeah,
0: now, if you're a radio personality and you're trying to do what I've done, it's too late. You're not going to be able to do it.
2: Problem is they don't own nothing like you own you.
0: And you don't have, you know, 25 or 30 years of archives that you can also aggregate into that channel. You have what? Your daily show that you're putting on two different places that you have no numbers on. And when you get fired from terrestrial radio, you're going to try to rely on what you're building now on YouTube. Not going to happen, bro. Not going to happen. Even though you try to be me and you try to emulate me and you try to do your thumbnails and you try to. I mean, it's like, you know, why don't you just hire my guy, Gary Cantrell, to either work for you or be your consultant? And
2: why
0: I don't
2: you say
0: mean
2: that.
0: And I don't mean that because I'm making fun of them and the fact that you might. I mean, you rip off everything we do digitally.
2: Oh.
0: So, I mean, man, when these high-profile personalities that are in one market, and there's a few of them that now are trying to YouTube it. I really feel sorry for you. It's taken me. I mean, when did we really started kind of getting some traction upon the hiring of one Gary Cantrell? I mean, he was able to then dedicate. You know, because you got to be a co-host and help me with the show. Macho has to do all the engineering and various things. You know, you don't have time to make them thumbnails, shorts, reels. You know, we had to get a Gary Cantrell that was his specific lane. When did we first hire Gary?
1: Well, Gary was he was working for we had him kind of working in the back end. He was working with me for free. He was helping Rhett. And then
0: I guess, you know what, to give Rhett his due, it was probably when we hired Rhett. Rhett kind of niched us into the lane that we needed to do.
1: Well, yeah, he was way better than any other video guy we had at the time.
0: Who, Rhett?
1: Yes.
0: Oh, you know, Rhett was, I have no problems with
1: I'm
0: Rhett.
1: Saying before that, like before.
0: I don't know if Rhett's got a problem with me or not, but
1: no,
0: I have no problem with Rhett.
1: No,
0: Rhett. I mean, Rhett is welcome to you know, come by and see the new studios, hang out. I mean, he may not want to, but Rhett, I think the hiring of Rhett was kind of our first real splash in getting some digital growth, because Rhett would basically do what Gary is doing now. And Gary's doing it at a way different level than Rhett, because, you know, Rhett, you know, I just don't know that Rhett had the skill set at the time that Gary has now. And to Rhett's credit, AI wasn't where it is now either.
1: No,
0: you know,
1: not
0: if
1: at all.
0: Rhett had the tools that, you know, Rhett was good, and I appreciate Rhett. And I think so. If you roll it back, when did I hire Rhett?
1: 2000 and that's 2021.
0: Yeah. So here we are. We're 5 years into this, and the growth that we've had in 5 years has tripled the growth that we had in the 7 years prior. Right? I mean, yes. We didn't really start having some huge growth until Rhett started making shorts and polishing up our YouTube, and then Gary has taken it now to the next level with various tools and things like that. And
1: I have to correct it because Gary's
0: So Gary's listening?
1: Yes, of course.
0: Gary, can you know, Gary, I don't have enough, I don't tell you this enough, but I am so thankful for you, and you do such a great job. And, you know, in the next week or so, I'm going to be on the phone with you, giving you a little bit of a raise. You... In January, when I can start saving, you know, the rent money, so to speak, everybody's getting a raise.
2: Thank you. He doesn't have to wear a Bucky suit next year at Barf?
1: If he wants to.
0: I mean, if he wants, I didn't make him wear a Bucky.
2: I
0: didn't make him wear a
1: Bucky. No, that's what he wanted to wear.
2: That's what I heard.
0: No, I didn't make him wear a Bucky suit.
2: Oh, he just did that to be cool?
0: Anyway, Rhett.
1: Well, get no Gary. I mean, not Gary Rhett. Wanted anyway, me to make sure that.
0: Gary, I love you. You are just killing it. Your thumbnails are now so good that I got other radio personalities that are trying to just absolutely emulate you in every way, shape, or form. You are so good. I am just so fortunate to have you, and I just really appreciate you.
2: I'm glad he's back to being healthy, too.
1: Yeah, Gary would do the shorts back in the day, and Rhett would edit the main show, so he started the shorts.
0: So I feel sorry for a guy that's just now starting and doesn't have any library or 25 years of work, or you've only been in one particular market all of your career, and you've never been, you know, you don't own your stuff, and you're so desperately trying to be me. You know, Babyface said it best 2 weeks ago, and the fact that, you know, us getting fired from Beasley and Bubba 98.7, as much as we thought it was, oh my God, we're done, it made us invent this particular space, and now we're completely, you know, ahead of 95% of all people who double dip like me and doing terrestrial radio and digital. And had we not been forced to do this, we were still getting a big fat terrestrial paycheck, I don't know that we would be where we are today digitally.
2: But we'd be eating good.
0: Well, we're eating good now, Gene.
2: Yeah, we are.
0: Gary, thank you.
4: For the future, and I hate this. Like, we actually hate it. When we first got there, there was one of the, it feels like this happens in corporations a lot, kind of getting baptized into this. NFL teams don't really do this, you know, so we're not really in there. The first time we licensed the show through ESPN, one of these happened, we got blamed.
0: And again, we've been doing licensing agreements since the late 90s, early 2000s.
1: David Hernandez, $20.
0: I mean, Tom Bean set up my licensee agreement template back in 99.
2: Yep.
0: Where, you know, I would not be an employee of Clear Channel. I was a licensed subcontractor that leased my show for the term of the agreement. And you didn't own anything. I owned it all, including my advertising inventory, up to 8 a day. Hmm. And so all the air personalities used to get so mad because I can sell my own ads. You know, I can sell my Sunbelt Rentals. You know, I can sell my Rent Pros.
2: Money went to you only.
0: I can sell my Skags. I can sell my Toyo tires and my Redline and my Advanced Film Solutions. And just, I own that inventory. Good, it's not payola, plugola. I contractually have a deal with each radio station that I own that inventory. I can sell it. And I do. And I have for years. That's why you hate me.
4: For it all. It's like, blame us. Okay. Okay. Thank you. I feel like you don't fully understand budgets and where things are coming from, but I do appreciate that. This time we're getting blamed as well, which I guess I can understand, but I mean, there's billions and billions of dollars in these companies, and
2: I'm getting
4: hard decisions have to get made, and we don't like any of them, and we hope we hope we're an asset to the company going forward.
0: And you are an asset to the company, because they wouldn't keep you around if you didn't move the needle, and they wouldn't pay you what. It's not your fault that these people are being let go. These are people that ESPN strategically have determined don't warrant their salary, and you do. You do. So nobody and everybody needs to stop blaming Pat McAfee. And this guy, I was trying to find somebody to break this down. I'm going to do this now so I can end the segment. I know I'm running late. But this guy breaks it down brilliantly, and I feel pretty much the way this guy does. what's his name? Jack Songroff?
1: Jackson Groff.
0: I sound like Lasker.
2: That's the guy down there on the bottom.
0: I feel like Lasker trying to sound something out third grade phonic style. Jackson Groff. Yeah, I mean Jackson Groff. Yeah. How about it?
2: Jackson Songroff.
0: This guy, Jackson Groff, this guy gets it. This is my official. This is how I feel.
7: 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Let me explain. They're laying off people because the business of how we interpret media entertainment is changing by the day.
0: You just don't turn on ESPN cable anymore, and that's all you do. You then go seek out the YouTube channel, the shorts, the TikTok, the X, the Instagram. It's all a body of work, and Pat McAfee is worth $60 million. Contractually.
7: Mm-hmm. He's declining, and digital social media continues to rise as attention spans continue to shorten.
0: All these radio personalities who think that you guys are all that because you're on some little local yokel radio station, pay attention to what's happening in the business, including but not limited to this particular story about Pat McAfee and the digital space that you got to live in to move the needle and how you'll never get there. With your little pissant numbers. Ever.
7: It's not just ESPN trying to figure this out. Because people are blaming ESPN that they're only going to show Pat McAfee and Stephen A. Smith as they're the two most paid guys at ESPN. Because over at Fox, they're dealing with the same thing. Right now, it's only the herd and first things first. And if we're being completely honest, Wake Up Barstool is a fun show. I've seen clips, but their majority audience is online. Second, I'm tired of people acting like Pat McAfee's not good at his job. Have you watched his show? Have you seen the banter?
0: Pat McAfee is really good at his job. He started out as a Indianapolis Colt. After he retired from the NFL, he started doing stand-up locally and regionally around Indianapolis. He appeared a couple times a week on the Bob and Tom morning show. And then branched that into doing digital stuff on YouTube. I think he was actually on an Indianapolis sports station terrestrially for a couple years.
1: I think he was.
0: And then decided I need to get out of terrestrial and go to digital, and did it. And now he's a $60 million guy, if not more.
7: From the boys. Have you seen athletes come on and want to do interviews with him and open up more with him versus other people? Why? Because he's authentic. He's real. He's trustworthy. People can trust him with things. For everyone out there saying that his show is annoying, what do you listen to? CNN, Fox News, negative stuff all day? Just people ranting and talking negatively about sports? Because this guy brings positivity. Something this world needs more of. Now, do I think ESPN overuses Pat McAfee? Yes. The NBA Finals thing was a little bizarre and kind of random for a guy.
0: When you're paying a guy that kind of bread.
2: Yeah, gotta use him.
0: You gotta use him. And you're paying him that kind of bread because he's liked. And you're paying him that kind of bread because people, when they see Pat McAfee, sometimes will tune in compared to tuning out. Pat McAfee makes a difference. So, yeah, they might overuse him, but that's part of paying him the bread.
7: Background, but if you're Pat and you get offered this opportunity to be a play-by-play voice for the NBA Finals at Madison Square Garden, how do you turn that down?
0: You don't.
7: But those little things for ESPN, like, let's just kick it back a little bit. It's okay to be upset that talented people lost their jobs. Trust me, I am too. But don't blame the guy who saw where sports media was heading before anyone else and built something millions of people actually watch. You're blaming the wrong person.
0: I could not say it any better.
1: This is every $10. I put on the button bar when your name got talked about on the Pat McAfee show by AJ Hawk and them.
0: Where's it at?
1: Four? Yeah, light blue.
0: Light 4A, blue?
1: Yep.
0: AJ Hawk on the Hogan sex tape?
1: Yep.
0: Oh, man. Is it bad?
9: Then I see someone.
0: Oh. Don't know where it's. I don't know what's. Okay, here we go. All right, I got it. Let go, Macho. Let go. I can't. Damn it, I can't.
1: Macho.
0: Somebody's fighting me on the goddamn cursor. Stop it.
10: I am not touching a damn thing.
0: Okay, well, it's me then. It's absolutely me and my ineptness. And I apologize profusely for saying it otherwise. There, one Andy Macho Man. So sorry.
10: Today's been a day. Maybe my glass broke.
0: Are you mad at me?
10: No, not at all.
0: Please don't be mad at me.
10: His glasses broke. Fort Walton Beach lost power. We had some bar issues. It's just been one of those mornings.
0: Please don't be mad at me. I profusely ask.
10: I am not mad at you.
0: Oh, let me, as you can see, I'm firing it and it won't fire.
9: I began to hallucinate and thought a houseplant was talking to me.
11: Prescription medication.
12: Oh, man.
11: Prescription medication.
12: Red
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2: Let me, I apologize for the frustrations you and Macho Man, particular Macho Man, are going through. It's just been one hell of a technical day for him. I apologize if I said that he was controlling my mouse when he wasn't at the end of the day.
3: You said he controlled your mouth?
2: I go, Macho Man, let go of my mouse.
3: Oh.
2: Because when you're struggling to grab the mouse and the guy over there is grabbing it and I'm grabbing it, it ends up being just a big grabbing. You can't get anything done. But it was my ineptness and my short little T-Rex arms that were allowing it not to be done. Am I assuming that Macho is currently importing the AJ Hawk deal, or are you just going to send it to me some other way, or is it?
4: Importing it. Yeah.
2: All right. Cool. Appreciate you. Don't forget, on Tubi, as we speak, I'm going to wear you out. Two things. First of all, if you ordered the brand new Fat Man Dunks 4s, you were so very responsible to order this our fourth edition to our shoe series. This is by far the coolest, most user-friendly, normal-looking shoes that you'll get some looks with. And somebody's going to be like, man, what's that? Is that a fat guy dunking? What's on the side of your shoe?
3: A donut dude.
2: It's these are called Fat Man Dunks, and it's modeled after a content provider / radio personality named Bubba the Love Sponge. Don't Google him. It's really bad. Maybe you've heard of the Hogan sex tape. That was his wife in it. I'm not going to get down that path. Oh, by the way, did you know that on Tubi, you can go and type in video killed the radio star.
3: And you can see that video for free.
2: And you are going to probably have a different perspective on Hogan blasting Bubba's wife and the whodunits and who's instrumental in doing what. You're going to have a better because the media did not want to tell the entire story, because if you tell it completely and honestly, it makes me look like 50% less of an asshole.
3: A little bit more percentage than that, but yeah.
2: Let's just be conservative. I look
3: a little better.
2: Most people.
3: A lot better, too.
2: Gene, in some of the circles you travel.
3: No one ever thought the ending would have been that.
2: Right. And so
3: I didn't to the end. I thought it was a little bit different.
2: Like, by this time,
3: I knew a lot.
2: Bubba's trying to feel sorry for himself. We know what you did.
3: I thought you lied a little bit, but you didn't.
2: We know what you did, Spongeo. You let Hogan blast your wife and you courted it. Yep. And so the average guy, you know, I often think of the average guy that goes to Lasker Shop or used to watch us race back at East Bay or is familiar that Gene and I are friends, you know, prior to knowing the entire, you know, what really happened, the average conversation would be like this. Hey, Lasker, how's your dumbass friend Bubba doing? And I know you let Hogan blast his wife and they tried to sell the tape and everything.
3: He's never seen his wife. If he asked you to blast her, would you? Yeah. So shut up.
2: Well, no, but hold on. Then it's this. Ready? Tried to sell the sex tape and completely trying to ruin his, and it ruined his career. He deserved it.
3: Hero or zero.
2: Anybody that would tape their best friend blasting his wife like that, then try to sell the tape, you know, he deserved it.
3: Well, he didn't get it for free.
4: Well, speaking of that, the AJ Hawk things works.
2: Thank you. So the new Fat Man Dunk 4s, if you're responsible. God, that's a good looking shoe.
3: That's a nice shoe.
2: That is a nice shoe.
3: Performance looking.
2: What's chat saying about it, Lummy? I feel like I'm
3: a
2: little...
3: It's a performance shoe.
4: Chubbing up Spice, $20 for Fat Man Dunks.
2: I feel like I'm a shoe model here, and I'm just giving it just for... Oh, my God. It's just unbelievable.
4: A couple of people want you to sign it.
2: Yeah, if you want... If you ordered them... I signed, like, I don't know, 20 pair last night, as Merch Crick was getting everything all rounded up. So if you haven't denoted on your order prior that you want them signed, maybe somehow reach... I think it's too late at this point.
3: Why? You can't sign tomorrow?
2: Well, no. I mean, how are we going to know?
3: Oh.
2: If they've already put their order in.
3: Oh, yeah, yeah.
2: And if you didn't put in the comment section of your order that you wanted it signed, how am I to know now? You know what I'm saying?
3: Right.
2: So those that were responsible enough to put in the comment section, I want them signed, I signed them. Otherwise, I wouldn't want... I'm going to be honest with you. If I they're a new set of Howard Stern shows or shoes or Pat McAfee shoes or Joe Rogan shoes or Tucker Carlson shoes or some shoes of my favorite media personality, and I bought them. I don't know that I'd want them signed because I'd want to wear them unless I bought two pairs. I'd buy a pair that I want signed that I'd put up and then a pair that I want to roll around.
5: It costs me extra for the signature. I just sign it myself.
2: Oh, you're just gonna go ahead and...
5: I didn't put your name on it. So, yeah, he signed it right in front of me.
2: Yeah, I'm just going to do
5: it. Matter of fact, I didn't even pull a shoe off.
2: Fake signature.
5: I put it right there in his lap.
2: This is AJ Hawk, daily contributor to the Pat McAfee Show.
4: Yes.
2: Let me, when was this?
4: I remember listening to it. I think it was 2023, 2024.
2: So is this when everybody thought I was the bad guy?
4: Yes.
2: And is that what this is about?
4: It's just, you know, I think AJ Hawk was trying to figure it out a little
6: bit. Everybody's got a camera. Everyone's got a phone. Still can't find the aliens on their phones, though.
7: True.
6: But I just think it's too hard to get away with stuff right now.
7: Yeah, I agree. But if you're good enough.
8: And I feel like if you got enough money, you can make anything away.
6: So you're thinking, Diggs, if there's a sex tape out there that someone doesn't want out, there's fixers that can shut those things down?
7: Yeah.
6: I mean, Hulk Hogan couldn't figure it out.
7: Whether it be with money or pressure.
2: Hulk Hogan couldn't figure it out, and thank God he didn't, because he made about $100 million after it was all said and done.
4: Yeah.
2: I figure, and I have no idea if I'm right or wrong, but with my intel and rumor on the streets and rumor has it, don't know it to be true, I think Hogan, after it was all said and done, he took home $35 million from Gawker, but after he paid Peter Thiel in the financing of the whole deal, rumor has it they took home about 11, 10 to 11 in his pocket.
5: Damn.
2: And I think with Cox, I don't know this to be true. I have no idea. I don't have any insight. About $52 million.
5: Woo-hoo!
2: So I think Hogan
5: made... And he didn't even have to pay any rent on the merchandise.
2: No, he didn't. And he didn't have to, you know, pay a lawyer 30 or 40% of the second bite at the Cox Apple, because he was just paying his Ken Trakel, his attorney, you know, attorney fees by the hour. Supposedly his, I don't know it'd be true, but I've heard rumor on the streets that Ken Trakel's bill was about $3 million. Cox stroked out about 55. Hogan brought home 52. Add that to the 10. And you're looking at that tape being about a $60 million windfall for Hulk Hogan. And Bubba Klim loses it all. I lost everything. I got shown the door. Get the hell out of here. This ruined your life, you fat ass. Should have never done that to your best friend.
5: And you never even said the N-word.
2: No, I didn't.
5: That's what I'm saying.
2: Let me 25 from Frank Saliendo. Woo! Appreciate you, my friend. Here's continuing the AJ Hawk talk on McAfee.
6: Your situation sure, there, by yeah. the way, all the way around. I read that book.
2: I mean, hey, listen, man, I don't know if I'm going to let Merch Crick blast anybody, but what I'm saying is that, I mean, I'm just saying if somebody offered me $62 million to blast Merch Crick and put it on the internet.
4: You might be thinking about it.
2: I might be like, hey, listen, Erica, listen, I know.
5: By the way,
2: I just, out of respect to her, she does not like talking about this situation. She does not like it because, you know, people automatically assume, Bubba's going to pimp her out or whatever. No, like my deal with her is way different. Like, that's my girl. I love her. That's my girl. Like, I'm probably acting the way with her that I should have a couple girlfriends ago. I should say wives or whatever.
5: Well, at least you learned at the end.
2: I've learned that, you know, I love her so much and she's so good to me, and that, you know.
5: My sexual
2: compass and my moral compass, although I'm probably a shady bastard by some people's standards, I have changed. I have done a 180.
5: Okay, let me ask you something.
2: I've done a 180 with regards to my sexuality and with regards to letting my best friend blast my girlfriend.
5: So you get $62 million. How much do you give the cricket?
2: Oh, I mean, all of it.
5: Oh, well, you do love her.
2: Yeah.
5: I thought you'd take $60 million and give her two.
2: No.
5: All right.
2: I mean, all of it. I mean, like, if
5: proud
2: somebody gave
5: you.
2: Me $62 million to blast Erica and put it on the internet, I mean, I'd have to have a conversation with her first. I mean,
5: I'm just saying
2: that. But I think even she would be like, listen, you know, maybe I can wear like one of those Eyes Wide Shut masks or something like that where people can't see who it is. I don't know. I don't even know if I want to go down that path. But for $62 million.
5: I mean, 62 I mean, now hold on. Million.
2: Let me ask you a question. There's nobody more possessive and jealous of their wife even getting sniffed at Publix than you are.
5: I don't even want you looking at her.
2: Okay, I know that, and I know that, and I know that. So what I'm saying is, before you answer this, and I don't want, I know your wife listens to the show. So Sarah, I'm doing this make believe scenario, and I'm not trying to be disrespectful to you in any way, shape, or form. This is make believe at its finest. But that's what we do. We pontificate and make believe, and I do not, and Gene, I am asking you to not take this in a disrespectful way, and for her not to take it in a, and it's not, listen, it's not going to happen. Nobody's going to offer you $62 million to blast your wife. Like, it's just never going to happen. But what if we could play this what if scenario game, and that would be Gene. And again, Sarah, please do not get upset with me for even bringing this up, because I don't believe it. I don't want it to happen, but it would be funny to pontificate what Gene's answer would be, knowing how he doesn't even want a guy looking at you.
4: By the way, $20.
2: And the other scenario is this: she also does not trust men. Based on her history and her being hooked up with some really bad men, and Gene, actually, I mean, Gene, I think I can publicly say you saved her life. You saved your wife's life. She was in a bad, bad situation with a bad person, and you came along and saved her life. So I know all that, and I respectfully would like to play the game, this particular game. And if Gene, if somebody offered you $62 million to have sex with Sarah for 1 minute and 41 seconds,
8: oh, wow.
2: Because that's how long the tape was. Obviously, the encounter lasted far longer, but realistically, if we were to talk about what the public saw, they saw a minute 41, right? That's what they saw.
5: Yeah.
2: Would you allow a guy to be inside of your woman for a minute and 41 seconds for $62 million?
5: It's
2: I mean, you'd have to have first a conversation.
5: Men can't love a woman any more than I love Sarah.
2: There's no question of your absolute unconditional love for each other.
5: Right.
2: Like, she feels she might even be more in love with you than you are her, if that's possible.
5: It's probably possible, because she's more humanitarian than I am. I'm a heathen.
2: I'm kind of an animal and a heathen. Yeah. So, you know.
5: But 62 million.
2: 62 clean. Meaning, like, that's what you put in your pocket. That changes you and everybody, every child that she's got, every grandchildren that you guys have together, Coben's life.
5: It fixes everybody's
2: whoever,
5: life.
2: Whoever Coben marries and ends up having kids.
5: I have to do it.
2: It's generational.
5: Because first thing, I would go right to her mom and her sisters and her son and her daughters.
2: And just lay it out.
5: And fix them all. You know, give them all something.
2: Yeah.
5: And make everybody healthy, wealthy, and wise.
2: Can you imagine handing everybody in the family $3-4 million?
5: Yeah, see that, and I would.
2: Yeah, I think I'm glad.
5: I think I might. Would.
2: Lummy, question to you. Minute 41. Ashley gets blasted by some. Hold on, just to make it even more.
5: Well, that's gonna be easy for him.
2: No. Hold on, Gene. I'm going to add another wrinkle to it. Okay.
5: Okay.
2: It's John Cena. Because let's not forget, this isn't just the guy that blasted my wife for a minute 41 that was on tape. Wasn't just some dude. It was the most popular wrestler of all time. So let's take the one that's alive and let's absolutely change the scenario. Gene, it's just not some ham and egger that's down the road. It's John Cena. John Cena blasts Sarah for a minute 41 and you get $62 million.
5: Well, she might make me too.
9: Let me tell you something. I actually said no, but Sarah said, hey, idiot, it's only a minute 41 with a guy that just lives about 5 minutes from us.
5: Yeah.
9: And, you know, he's pretty good looking. And so, like, you know, hey, what's it going to hurt?
2: Next thing I know, I got 6 roadsters instead of 2. I haven't been in Lasker. I actually gave Lasker powder coating away
5: to
2: the African-American manager. He owns it 100%. I said, you'll never see me again there, Jerome.
5: That's right.
2: Out of here. Coben just gave him $3 million. Just gave my grandbaby $2 million. Lummy, John Cena has sex with Ashley for a minute 41. You get 62 clean.
4: I couldn't for my pride. And
2: what?
4: And then for Walker, too.
2: What?
4: They never look at me again.
5: Walker being a millionaire the rest of his
2: life. Have you asked Ashley about this? Have you asked her about
4: it? No, because she'd probably say yes.
3: Well, then, damn right she'd say
2: if
3: yeah.
2: If she says yes, then it's happening. You ain't got nothing to say. She's going to tell you to hit the record button, bitch.
3: I'd be in the corner she could look at it again.
2: Yeah. She's going to say, hey, Lummy, I know you said no, but make sure I'm framed up and you can really see John Cena. Get
3: I want
2: down.
3: It on slow-mo.
2: I want, yeah, John
4: get
2: Cena's
4: your cleats
2: gonna,
4: to get the step
2: and here's the deal. I know we're supposed to go a minute 41, but I'm going five with this guy.
3: That's right.
4: See you later, buddy.
7: If we're allowed to talk about that, because you'll get sued.
3: Hey, Chase.
6: I mean, I'm not talking about it.
7: I wasn't talking about
6: a legend.
2: I should get a hold of Pat McAfee and said, listen, you guys, if you guys want to talk about the Hogan sex tape, have me on. I can talk about it all you want. And did you know I'm it's on Tubi right now. It's one of the most number one trending documentaries out there. Three-part series. Hey, Lummy, why don't you reach out to Pat McAfee? Send him what we our little spiel about today.
4: Yeah.
2: And say, hey, listen, you know, we once heard AJ Hawk say that you couldn't talk about the Hogan sex tape. Well, Bubba can. Bubba can. I can talk about it. There, in fact, I don't think there's anything based on the various, you know, documents that I've signed over the years. I don't know, because I do have some things I have signed that I can't talk about. But I don't think that there's any part of it. John Costica, let me guess what?
4: All right.
2: $100 bill.
3: All right. Good morning.
2: I'll be seeing you in about a month, Johnny. I don't think there's, in all the agreements and gag orders and NDAs and things that I've signed, I don't know that I've signed anything that says I cannot talk about the Hogan sex tape. So, Lummy, we need to reach out to Pat and say, listen, if you guys want to talk about it. And it's topical because it's actually just got released on Tubi.
4: Yeah.
2: And it's free.
4: We have a mutual friend. I'll talk to him.
2: Oh, you and Pat have a mutual?
4: Yeah.
2: Okay.
6: All right. Did that happen that he went to court and had the backing of a billionaire? And
10: there was nothing alleged about it. We saw it.
6: The weird thing is, it was the guy's wife.
2: Yeah, my wife. Mine. Hold on.
6: Right? Yeah. Bubba the Love Sponge.
10: He set him up. Mm-hmm.
6: Why did he set him up with his own wife? Is that just what they were into?
10: Maybe it was blackmail.
2: He wanted it. Here's the deal. They got it all wrong.
4: Yeah.
2: So I'm going to say, like, listen, you guys got it all wrong.
4: And that was AJ Hawk, you know, saying your name. So, I mean, AJ Hawk does know about you.
6: Restaurant, brother. That's why he did it. Is that what happened?
3: I don't know.
6: Is that what happened? I have no idea.
2: So, I mean, let me. We might have a chance.
4: Yeah.
2: We might have a chance. Contact them immediately.
4: Will do.
2: We're on Tubi, bud.
4: That's right.
2: Go to Tubi. Go to Tubi. It's free. Three episodes. Video killed the radio star. It's free.
3: Hey, so when I'm watching it, can I stop it and back it up?
2: Sure.
3: So I'll be staying on that one spot for a while.
2: You know what you can do is you play it and play it again and play it again. Maybe you're working in your shop and you hit play. They don't know that you're not watching.
3: That's right.
2: Just keep playing it.
4: Gene, you have one spare TV?
2: We get credit for it.
4: Yeah, do you have a spare TV?
3: Yeah.
2: Put it on that one.
4: Yeah, put it on loop 24/7.
2: Yeah. Come on, Bubba Army. Let's get those numbers up. And the ads will play and Mark Tate and Ian will get rich.
4: Woo!
2: And I'll get nothing.
11: Believe it or not.
12: Absolutely not.
11: 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The Bubba the Love Sponge Show returns after these words.
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1: God, I know that you guys are tired of hearing about it, but my Lord, that's a nice looking shoe, is it not? Shame on those. Hey, listen, this should show you when I'm doing a pre-sale. By the way, the stainless steel black and stainless steel Bubba Army watches are sold out, so you've already missed that one. Oof. And so really, the only thing you can really get right now would be the two-tone, and there's less than 20 of those available. Now, if you're looking at this Bubba Army Fat Man Dunks 4, and you're like, man, what were they, 129 or were they 99? I think they were 99.
2: I thought they were 99.
3: Better hope you're a 10 and a half.
1: You better hope you're a 10 and a half, because I might have three or four of those extra pair, but they're going to sell out faster than you could ever think. Whenever I do have extra inventory when she finally goes through her deal, that is a damn good-looking shoe. I mean, that is a nice-looking shoe. Damn it. I'm just telling you, man, you're probably kicking yourself in the ass because you're not going to get one. Sorry about your luck. And Sarah, Cena's coming over tonight.
4: $62 million large.
1: I got it wired in my account. I just bought four brand new roadsters. New sound system.
4: And I bought you some horses. I bought the land next door. I bought the land across the street. I'm fencing it off. Hey, I'm Sarah, locking the street down. I'm going to pave the whole road for everybody.
1: Nope, Sarah, you know what I'm doing? I just bought us 300 acres just north of Bubba, and we're going to have us a whole big spread. You don't even understand.
4: Horses, goats.
1: Coben's going to stay.
4: I'm even going to get a bear.
1: You know what? I'm giving our house to Coben. Coben, this is your house. Me and your mom are building a new place.
4: Yep.
1: You're about
4: I have to take Coben with me.
1: I'm
4: not used to doing anything without him.
1: Here's the deal, though. By the time Coben get ready to leave...
4: He ain't never going to leave.
1: Well, it's true. Listen, who am I going to have as a human slave if I don't have Coben around? Coben's going to be 25 still, changing the oil on the lawnmower. Please. Right?
4: How's it feel to be Cato?
3: Real good. Got a badass house.
1: So listen to this, Rogers. Man. Maybe I am just getting a little... Maybe I'm gracefully getting old. And I don't quite can't grasp the prices of things. Of course, I fill my truck up and I know fuel's apps. By the way, today's fuel, by the way, today's oil future. This is what Trump has got to end this saying today, $87.
4: Oh, wow.
1: Let's not forget that it was $69 July 6th. July 6th, it was $68.55. Today, $87. Because we cannot put an end to this. And I don't know why our oil goes up when the oil over in the Strait of Hormuz has nothing to do with us.
2: It's the oil world market.
1: Just ridiculous. I know the price of everything has gone up. But me and Pete yesterday are doing a podcast, Deadly Intentions. By the way, the debut of our Deadly Intentions first podcast, the Gilgo Beach killer, who just about a month ago got sentenced to like four or like eight life consecutive sentences in New York. That's our first episode. It debuts tomorrow at 10 a.m., courtesy of Gary Cantrell. And we got Deadly Intentions across all platforms. And probably the biggest splash will be on our YouTube channel. We're going to put it everywhere. We got it on our Facebook, YouTube, Instagram, X, like everything. But Deadly Intentions has its own platforms as well. We're just beginning that process. That will continue to build. But it'll be available on both. You know, mine and their own. Tomorrow's the debut of me and Pete's first podcast. By the way, Lummy, I took in consideration of, one, I moved Pete's mic up

0: Thursday at 10 a.m. Every Tuesday at 10 a.m., we drop the Breaking It Down with Bubba. I got a couple of those in the can, too. So, as I was talking about, Pete and I are doing a podcast. We do 3 hours and 51 minutes yesterday.
1: At one time?
0: Yeah. I sat over there.
1: What?
0: I sat over there in the podcasting area for 3 hours and 51 minutes. Now, 30 of it was probably off-camera BSing that Gary will have to get through. And I'm hungry. It's like,
1: I would imagine.
0: It's like 1:30, and we're still taping. And yesterday was the deep dive into Pete's life. You know, my co-host, you guys need to know, was sentenced to 40 years in prison. While in prison, befriended a whole bunch of Gene's friends, did some work for some outlaw bikers, and got their sentences reduced. This guy's royalty within the, you don't understand. You mention this guy's name to an outlaw biker? Hold on. Let me just tell you this. He got the president of the Outlaw Bike Club. He got his sentence, Milwaukee Jack, he got his sentence reduced. Now, you're going to tell me this guy can't roll around in any outlaw clubhouse he wants, Gene?
1: That poor outlaw got railroaded, too. He didn't even do nothing wrong.
0: No, but we're talking about Hopper at that point. But what I'm talking about is like...
1: No, I'm talking about Jack.
0: But you're going to tell me that Pete can't just absolutely be carte blanche anywhere he goes?
1: That's right. He can.
0: All he's got to say is, hey, man, call Hopper, Gator, and or Milwaukee Jack with a hillbilly kicker. And they're in and out. You know what? The outlaw will escort you to wherever you're going. Right?
1: Probably.
0: So... I send Erica. Pete's hungry. I'm hungry, and so we. And Pete doesn't like McDonald's. Pete's real weird, and he likes like sandwiches. So I'm like, is there a Jersey Mike's or a Subway or anything near where we are? And Merch Creek finds out there's a Jersey Mike's 1.5 miles from here.
2: Boom.
0: Let me. You might know where it's at. I don't necessarily know where it's at. So I go. I kind of. Got a hankering for a Philly cheesesteak. 12-inch Philly cheese. No chips, no drink. And then Pete's like, oh, my God, that's kind of what I want. Now, he wanted a BLT to begin with, but then when I said I wanted a Philly cheesesteak, I went to Jersey Mike's and saw what they put on a Philly cheesesteak, which is just basically onion and green peppers and the steak with the provolone cheese. I'm like, you don't even have to. Usually, love me when I order in something, it's like, you know, hold the mustard, hold the pickles. But yep. I didn't need any alterations on how Jersey Mike's makes their Philly cheesesteak. I wanted it completely the way. So Merch Creek, Pete's like, I want one too. So Merch Creek goes down and orders 2 12-inch Philly cheesesteaks at Jersey Mike's. No chips, no drinks, no nothing. $42 for 2 12-inch Philly cheese, no added beef, no added cheese, just straight stock, the way it comes, $20 and some tax per se. Is that what sandwiches cost nowadays?
1: Yeah.
0: What?
1: It cost me and Coben $72 to eat lunch the other day. I'm trying to think of what I bought, and I was so upset about that.
0: So, $42 for 2 12 foot-long sandwiches with no additives, no drink, no chips, no nothing, no cookie. That's what stuff costs nowadays?
3: That's it.
0: For real?
3: Yeah.
0: Whatever happened to the $5 foot-long?
1: Yeah, right. Try that again.
3: Yeah, you can go to Subway if you want.
1: And you don't get no $5
0: foot-long?
1: But hold on. Crazy.
0: So I eat the sandwich, and it's nothing spectacular. It's not like they jammed it full of, like, you know, unbelievable amounts of meat.
1: No, they didn't.
0: And so Merch Creek was like, and here's what you don't understand. They showed, like, I think they kind of scrimped you on the meat and stuff, because when I paid with her credit card, they automatically said, you know, 10, 15, and 20% tip. And Merch Creek's like, I'm not tipping. Like, this is fast food. Like, since when you got a tip? So she didn't tip. And
1: they really kept the meat from you.
0: Oh, they scrimped. They, for a $21 sandwich, you're telling me right now that it is that's the going price for a foot long sub. Let me ask you a question. If I go to Publix and get a foot long sub, is it $21?
1: $9.
3: No, I mean, they have sales. Sometimes it's like $8, $9. Yeah. But

0: What's like full retail?
1: 12.
0: All right, 12. No, that's great.
2: What kind?
0: Philly cheesesteak.
2: Yeah, that's probably about 10, 11 bucks.
0: Okay.
2: Yeah.
0: Great. I play that all day. 2 for $22.
1: You get any drinks? They're
0: no.
1: $4.
0: No, Gene.
1: No.
0: No drinks. No chips.
1: Well, you might have wanted to ask him why bill was so high.
0: Maybe go to jerseymikes.com, Lummy, and look what a 12-inch stock. Philly cheesesteak.
1: Stock.
0: No, I mean like
1: don't soup it up. No blower. No turbo.
0: No high dollar mag.
1: No MSD.
0: No twin turbocharge. No supercharger. No blower.
1: No redline oil.
0: No carbon fiber valve covers.
1: Take Quaker State.
0: No leaf titanium valves. No.
1: Bubba, you know, we're getting priced out of the market, man.
0: Lord, I'm telling you. Have you done
2: Jersey Spice is or Jersey Spice? Jersey Mike.
0: Jersey Mike is
2: expensive.
0: Never again. I will never go to that place ever as long as I live. Subway, that's just good. That's
1: no, you
0: good
1: don't want to eat at Subway, though, man. They've got bad food. Every day's make-believe.
0: Really?
2: Yeah, yes, sir. It's gone downhill.
0: All right,
2: since
0: so let me, within
2: left.
0: This particular area, if I wanted a sub, do they have, is Jersey Mike's, does Jimmy John's? Is there a Jimmy John's?
1: Yeah. I like Jimmy John's. Yeah,
2: but according to this, Jersey Mike should have been for your... Footlong Philly cheesesteak, $13.
0: How was it for? She kept the receipt.
1: Well, three sandwiches, $39.
0: No, Gene, she didn't get three sandwiches.
1: Oh, two.
0: She got two. She got two sandwiches.
1: Okay.
0: A footlong stock Philly cheesesteak for Pete, and a footlong stock.
1: That's $26.
0: Philly cheesesteak for Bubba. No chips, no drink to go. $42.
1: Something happened.
0: Yeah, you think somebody ripped her off?
1: Yeah.
0: And then Lummy, they wanted a 10% kicker, and she was so I'm not giving you nothing.
2: Yeah, that's
0: so they scrimped. So they scrimped me. They scrimped me on the meat. I got scrimped on the meat. And 42 late. So maybe I should have her dig that receipt up, and
1: yeah.
0: I should roll
1: look
0: in
1: at it.
0: As a Bubba investigates into the manager and go, like, let me tell you something.
1: I'll help you out there.
0: Yeah, would
2: yeah,
0: you?
2: There you go.
1: Yeah.
0: Like when we went to what was it?
1: Iowa,
0: Sedonia, or I forget what the hell it was.
1: So somebody
0: for B&R Motorsports.
1: Yeah.
0: So let me like Erica, what's see if you like? Can find that receipt. Well, you know what, Lummy? She can find it on her credit card purchase.
2: Yeah.
1: There you go.
0: She used a credit card.
2: Perfect.
0: So she can use it. She can find it on her credit card. Maybe she didn't have the receipt, and she can roll in.
1: Oh, yeah, just call the credit card and tell me they overpriced
0: you.
1: I'm not doing that.
0: I'm not doing any of that. Listen, and I don't want to. I hope I'm not coming across as an asshole or cheap. Or
1: you got ripped off.
0: But I think I got ripped off.
1: I'm sick of it.
0: Well, I mean, like, a $21 sandwich should be like the most incredible sandwich
1: 18
0: ever.
1: 18 inches long, 4 inches deep.
0: Yeah.
1: And I'll pay.
0: So anyway, Jersey Mike's, Wesley Chapel, what a bunch of crooks. What an ass. You know what?
2: Did you get the regular or the giant?
1: You got the giant. Of course he did.
0: I got the giant.
1: Oh, yeah, that was $19.
2: Yeah, the one right after the show, it logged in, it's $18, $20. Yeah.
1: Told you.
0: Yeah, I had to dump that. Gene just said you shouldn't eat so fucking much. Gene, by the way, for those scoring at home, I only ate half of it, and I'm going to eat the other. When I'm driving to Ocala today for lunch, I'm going to eat that.
1: We just went 15 minutes on dogging these people, and you got the biggest sandwich you can ever make in America.
2: Yeah, it's 18-inch.
0: Okay.
1: See, 18 inch.
0: Okay, well, then you know what? You're right. I just spent a half an hour dogging these people, and I got the 18 inch. And let me, I will tell you, when she did get it out, I'm like, man, that's a big sandwich. I didn't know that they had a next level after I've never known.
1: You're killing me.
0: So, hi, it's Bubba, and it looks like they didn't gouge me. It looks like I'm just stupid.
2: You got the giant.
1: And no, you just didn't know what you got.
0: I just didn't know what I got, and it looks like it was probably priced about right.
1: It's really two meals in one.
0: Oh, no, it definitely is. If you break it down that way, it's $11 a meal.
1: There you go.
0: And so that's a good
1: deal.
0: Man, I really, you know what, Lummy? I am so sorry.
2: Well, you said they did short you on the meat, though.
0: Oh, it was nothing. Let me tell you something. It was 18 inches.
1: They only give you a certain amount.
0: The bread was 18 inches. Now, was there 18 inches of meat in there?
1: No.
0: Was there caramelized, you know, abundantly tasting great peppers and onions? No. Was the cheese something over the top? No. It was pretty.
1: They used to throw the whole slices on it, boom, boom, boom, boom, boom. And now they cut them in quarters and throw them on it.
0: Pretty disappointing, to be honest with you.
1: Life is disappointing.
2: You should have got the, which it's a little cheaper, is the half-pound cheesesteak from Arby's.
1: That's right.
0: Oh.
1: They don't rip you off there, bro, because it's weighed.
0: Yeah. I've always liked Arby's. Arby's is good.
2: Yeah.
1: I went to Arby's.
0: You can't go wrong with that beef and cheddar.
1: And I brought a little scale from back in the day, and I whipped it out. I said, "Lay my meat right there."
0: Of course you did.
1: I want half pound. Not with the bread.
0: So this girl here, man. You know, I do Break It Down, Bubba's. Where
2: I was going to send you this for Break It Down.
1: And I read it,
0: but I'm going to play it. Crazy. I'm just going to play it. It's 3 minutes, and I think this is kind of bull crap. This is an instant where a cop could have just, you know. So here's what happened. Florida college girl, parking lot rendezvous ends with a DUI in the driver's seat. Samantha Sissima, by the way, hot. I mean, look how hot. You know, hot.
1: Yeah, she's Sarah hot.
0: Was caught with her pants around her ankles in a bar parking lot with some dude that she just met that night. Okay, well, you know what? That's kind of, you know, she's a college girl. Right. That's what college girls do, is they sleep around a little bit. Like, you know, come on. Not everybody has to act holier than thou and that you didn't get
1: to,
0: you know.
1: She didn't want to be in love. She's got a college to do.
0: And so Samantha was too preoccupied at the moment to turn the engine off. Now, she wasn't driving, guys. Missed Sassima. Failed her sobriety test by taking more steps than needed and losing track of time. She was booked for DUI and also picked up charges for resisting and fraud for giving an officer her fake ID. She was just getting laid. She was getting laid in a parking lot in the front seat. She had the car on, probably because you live in Florida and you can't not have the AC, especially if you're going to be getting laid. Where her problem was is this all happened in the front seat, and technically a cop can say that you could have had control of the car and you could have driven away, although you didn't.
1: Right, because it was on.
0: Now, Kevin Hazlin has often said that if you're going to do that and turn your car on and you're drunk and you know that you shouldn't drive,
1: throw the keys out.
0: Well, he said chances are if you're in the back seat, and, you know, they get you in the back seat. It's a discretionary call at that point. And a cool cop will probably, and you can say, listen, I am drunk. I'm not going to drive. I was going to lay back here in the back seat and sleep it off. Now, realistically, the only way that you can legally 100% guarantee they're not going to arrest you, because at the end of the day, they're like, you're still in the car, it's still running, you could hop over, okay, yeah, I could, but I'm not, is that you're supposed to not have the car on, and you're supposed to put the keys in the glove box or the trunk, and then sleep it off. But at that point, you're going to die of heat exhaustion, aren't you? I mean, that, or if you roll your windows down, isn't somebody going to maybe come rape you?
2: Yeah.
0: So, I mean, I guess her problem is if she would have been getting laid, getting Cheetos fingered in the back seat, maybe the cop should have given her, I would have given the chick some wiggle room, even if you're in the front seat, because she's not driving. She's just getting fingered. Sir, officer, I'm not driving. I'm just getting fingered. Okay. I'm a 23-year-old hot chick that's drunk, and I thought this guy was kind of hot, and my car's here. I got good air conditioning.
1: Did the guy get in trouble?
0: No, they let him go.
1: Oh, wow.
3: Is that why your pants are off and his pants are off?
4: Yeah.
3: Okay. And after y'all...
0: You have to admit, she's pretty hot. I mean, that's smoking hot right there. And if you look here, Lummy, she didn't have an ounce of makeup on, and she still presents pretty damn hot.
1: Yeah, it's all wiped off.
3: Finish that. What were you going to do?
4: Absolutely nothing. I was going to go home.
3: I'll look at your eyes really quick.
0: I mean,
3: don't move your head. Just follow down.
0: Can you get any hotter than that? I mean, my God.
3: Phew. Eyes, all right?
0: And this is the guy that was giving her the business right here.
2: You know, he's hoping that she's able to be released.
0: Yeah.
2: Whew.
0: so much for getting into that ass again.
2: Yeah.
0: Cowboy looking dude.
3: Robert, here's this back.
5: Sir.
0: Oh, yeah, he's rugged.
3: You're free to leave. I wouldn't recommend you drive, though. Okay, sir. Because if you get in your car, I'm going to arrest you for DUI. All right, even though you weren't driving, you're sitting in the parking lot, you're in behind the driver's seat, your vehicle's on, it's running, you're going
0: to... And again, that's... I mean, baloney. I got a lot of cops that listen to my show. I'd love
1: She'll get off because he got off.
0: I'd love... Well, he got off, all right.
1: Yep.
0: And she may have gotten off, too. But she may not be clear to these charges.
1: Yeah, she will.
0: Listen, all my cop buddies, text me and let me know, man, you know, if she's just getting fingered in the front seat, the car's on, but she does not drive anywhere, and she's, you know, she's only guilty of getting fingered. At that point, like, do you have, and I know I specifically have cops that can reach out to me and have my personal number that are in the traffic DUI units of various agencies. And is this a, do you have to cuff her and take her, or is this completely a discretionary call where this guy, you know, the officer could say, hey, listen, she wasn't driving, she was just getting fingered, and, you know.
1: He can write that in his report.
0: Yeah. Not driving, just getting fingered.
1: So what? How did she get pulled over anyway?
0: Well, because they were in the parking lot. She was
1: just cruising.
0: No. Not the car was in park, not going anywhere, and she was getting fingered in the front seat. She was not driving.
1: How did they see that?
0: The cops rolled up on her. Oh. She was so into it that she didn't know the cops were trying to. You know, she wasn't paying attention.
1: Uh huh.
0: So, I mean, I'd like for a couple of my cop buddies that are listening right now, if this is, you know, is this a, there's a lot of times, like, when they go on a domestic violence call, somebody's going to jail, or somebody's at least leaving that house. They're going to separate you in some way, shape, or form. A lot of times they'll tell the guy, hey, listen, can you grab your stuff and go stay on a buddy's couch tonight, because I don't want to take you to jail. And then you're like, yeah, I'm absolutely.
1: Yeah, have one of your girlfriends come pick you up.
0: Yeah, have the girlfriend that your wife caught you texting, have her come pick you up right now. So that's a discretionary call. Can a cop make a discretionary call?
1: Of course
0: he
1: can.
0: If the car's running, she's not driving, she's just getting fingered, can he say, listen, ma'am, pull your pants up, stop doing a sexual act right here in the parking lot. Maybe she had tinted windows. I didn't
1: quite. They look tinted.
0: They look tinted. She's in. Listen, in the back seat of Mustang, there ain't no room at all. You can't get your F on.
2: No.
0: You can't get your fingering on. And could he have given this girl a break? And that pisses me off when cops don't give people breaks.
1: There wasn't no nothing going.
3: Drive
1: wrong.
3: After you had here. With this young gentleman. Okay. 5-3. What I'm gonna have you do is you're gonna look at my pen.
0: I mean, this might be the hottest criminal chick we've ever seen in my entire life. And look at the little nips coming out.
1: Mm. She's smiling.
0: Man, she's a straight 10.
3: You're going to follow it with your eye.
0: And let me know that she's naughty and she likes to get fingered in her front seat.
2: Yeah.
0: By the way, she just met the guy that night, which makes it even naughtier. A little naughty freak.
1: See, that's my special spot on Sarah right there, where the waist goes way in and then it starts to hump out right there at the butt.
0: Yeah,
1: that's a nice spot.
0: It makes me go crazy.
3: Your eyes only, okay. Put your hands back down your side. You're fine. Go ahead and get back to position. Hands down your side. Hands down your side.
0: Yeah, she's drunk. She's not gonna pass these tests. So listen, cop, just have
1: her get a ride home.
0: Have her Uber home or have her friend
1: Damn
0: or somebody.
1: Student.
0: Don't ruin her life and give her a DUI. And that's I think Kevin Hazlett's price of defending a DUI starts like at $6,000.
1: Ten.
0: Yeah, ten. Ten. I got a couple buddies that just did it.
3: I'm sorry.
1: Oh, poor baby.
3: I'm sorry. I'm just like destroyed. 16 steps. Do you remember how many steps I told you?
4: You said 9.
3: Okay. How many steps have you taken?
4: I've taken 2.
3: You've only taken 2 steps so far?
4: Yeah.
3: Okay. The last thing I'm going to have you do is I want you to imagine 30 seconds inside of your mind.
0: Oh, Jesus Christ.
1: Yeah, I'm going to imagine
0: if
1: that,
0: I go back 30 seconds, that's when I was getting fingered in the front seat.
3: Okay, so what you're going to do is you're going to close your eyes, you're going to tilt your head back, and then, not yet, though. Hold on.
1: Well, I can tell by his voice, he's an idiot.
0: I can tell this is a little squirrel.
1: That
0: got picked on in high school and had to become a cop. You know that guy. He's not rugged like,
1: so many
0: he's not rugged
1: couldn't
0: like
1: get a
0: Chad
1: date.
0: Geary or Don Hess. He's not rugged like Pat McGovern or Corey Diener or some of the great cops that I know. This guy's a little pussy.
3: Tilt your head back, close your eyes, good, and begin. How long was that?
4: I was like 55 or a minute.
3: Okay. And what was my instructions?
4: A minute.
3: Okay. How much have you had to drink today?
0: So now one of the tests is kick your head back and count inside your head to a minute.
1: Yeah,
0: and then
1: 30 seconds.
0: And then he hits his watch and he syncs it up to what you think a minute is and what he thinks a minute is. And
1: yeah, it looked 30 like his, seconds, and she said a minute.
0: And his was 2:04, 2 minutes and 4 seconds. Man, when you kick your head back and you just got fingered,
1: yeah, blood goes to your brain and it messes you up.
0: And you're drunk and you're just man, you just
1: get a little
0: like,
1: bit of alcohol
0: oh,
1: behind
0: yeah.
1: your eyeballs.
0: Oh yeah, oh, yeah. I could ride that out for 2 minutes.
4: I had 2 drinks here.
3: And just to confirm, what was going on when I first arrived?
0: Here we go. This is the best. This is the best.
4: It's the first time I've ever met him, and I was just kind of... I liked him, and I was attracted to him, so I wanted to... I wanted to, like, be attracted to him.
3: Okay.
4: But...
3: Is that why your pants were off and his pants were off?
4: Yeah.
3: Okay.
0: Yeah!
1: Hell yeah!
0: Hell yeah.
1: It's what America is about.
0: It's exactly. You know what America is about? Getting some ass in the parking lot. I mean, that makes us the freest country in the world.
1: That's right.
3: And after y'all finished that, what were you going to do?
4: Absolutely nothing. I was going to go home.
3: Why? Just look at me with it.
0: Man, I mean, I'm sorry. Call me a pred. Look how hot that
1: is. Why? She's way over 18.
0: Oh, yeah. I mean, she's 23.
1: Yeah.
0: God, she's so hot.
3: And then your tattoos.
4: Why?
3: What's that?
4: Why?
3: Because that's what my sergeant requires.
4: Why?
3: What? Why?
4: Yeah.
3: I have no idea. You can ask him that. I have no idea.
0: What is he requiring?
2: Tattoos?
1: Tattoos.
0: Oh, wants her to identify her tattoos?
1: Yeah.
0: I mean, she's not... What are you, the prison intake guy too now?
1: Yeah, really.
4: Why does he want...
3: What's that? Well, right now you're going to be placed under arrest for DUI.
0: What agency is this, Lummy?
2: Seminole County.
0: That's Orlando, isn't it?
2: Yes.
0: Yeah.
3: Go ahead, turn around for me. Place your hands behind your back.
1: Lawyer. Just say lawyer right
4: can
1: now.
4: Can I ask what I'm going to arrest for?
3: For DUI.
0: Fingered in the parking lot with a DUI kicker?
1: Come on, baby. You know you're drunk. Just say lawyer.
4: For what?
3: For DUI.
4: What did I do?
3: I just told you.
0: This guy, you know what?
1: So she's resisting arrest now. Is that what she considered?
0: Yeah, and he gets her for resisting arrest when she's just asking some questions with that right boob popped out, hot as hell. This guy's a squirrel. Yeah. This guy gives good cops a bad name.
2: Oh, she did get a resisting arrest.
0: Yes, she did. Let's see if it really is. Hold on.
4: Tell me again.
3: Yeah, you're under the influence of alcohol to the point your normal faculties are being affected.
4: But why did you pull me over?
5: First of all, if you don't turn around, you're going to get charged.
4: But why did you pull me over? I'm just wondering.
3: Because you're happy.
0: So you can't ask questions. I mean, you're not pulling away or anything like that. Just you're taking your time and turning around.
1: Well, he's reaching towards her arm to put the cuffs on her. She's moving them.
0: If you don't turn around fast enough, that's resisting.
1: Yes.
0: If you don't move instantly,
1: they call that resistance.
0: If you just face him or her and say, can you tell me why I'm getting arrested? And you didn't quite turn around quick enough for their liking.
1: They'll crack you right in the face and turn you around right then and there.
3: Turn around.
4: Why?
1: See?
0: No, she's... I mean,
3: I'm not gonna
1: they
3: play with
1: grabbed
3: you.
1: The hell out of her.
3: This isn't how
1: for
3: good.
1: What? She's 90 pounds.
4: Why did you guys come? Hmm.
3: Stop.
4: But why did you guys come?
1: All that for what?
0: Do you?
1: That's why guys like me hit a cop and get in trouble.
0: Well,
1: you know what? If we'll get in trouble, might as well get in trouble full force.
0: Might as well go ahead and
1: whack you right in the mouth.
0: I don't recommend that at all.
1: I don't recommend it either because it costs me a lot of money, but they need it.
0: I hope I go to break here, Lummy, and I got a couple texts from my cop buddies, and they can tell me what they think about this. I mean, is it mandatory if a person's parked in the parking lot, they're not driving, the car is on, but they're not driving, they're just getting fingered? Could you give that girl a break? Please text me all my cop buddies.
1: Why wouldn't you?
6: Well, at least he has his priorities in order.
7: 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What do we do with him now?
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6: Wednesday, July 22. It is a great day. It is. I thought tomorrow was going to be the debut and the rollout of Tubi and Video Killed, the documentary that talks about and gives you the play-by-play synopsis of the Hogan sex tape and how it was disseminated, who brokered it, who let it go, who stole it, who had it on their servers, and basically, if Hogan versus Cox Media, Don Buchwald, Mike Calta, Matt Lloyd, had that trial happened, that's pretty much what Video Killed the Radio Star is about, with a little bit of a twist as to how they used this, the Hogan sex tape, how they used it to broker, to flip Michael Cohen against Donald Trump. My tape, the sex tape, my sex tape of my wife blasting Hogan, was used as leverage for the United States government to flip Michael Cohen against Donald Trump. And you're like, what?
7: What?
6: How does that ever happen? No way.
7: No.
6: Well, it did. And there's like, don't take my word for it. FBI reports, FBI stings, testimony. In fact, when Donald Trump was on trial in New York, not for the having supposedly sexually assaulted a girl in a hat store, but the latest trial that he went through, the three star witnesses were Stormy Daniels, Keith Davidson, and Michael Cohen. Oh, okay. Well, how did they get Michael Cohen to flip? Watch Video Killed the Radio Star. It's free on Tubi. Lummy pulled it up today for me.
8: It was easy.
6: It's literally right here, and it comes in three different installments. This is, I think, this is number two. Number one. And so here's the main deal. Video Killed the Radio Star documentary 2025. A leaked Hogan sex tape sparked a landmark privacy battle. Video Killed the Radio Star and reveals the story the media never told. Why didn't the media tell this story? One reason. Because it was going to somewhat exonerate me. It makes me look like 50% less the asshole. And God forbid anybody does that. You know how many times I've been told by my various lawyers and counsel, listen, you're never going to get justice, whether it's Blitz stealing hundreds of thousands of dollars, whether it's, you know, Mike Calta putting his hand, choking out Erica, whether it's, you know, the fact that Mark Ober wouldn't file charges on Spice Boy or Mike Calta, whether it's the U.S. government that drops this particular case of extortion against me and Hulk Hogan, whether it's a hunter comes to my parking lot and kills a wild feral hog that he just trapped and quarters it and barbecues it and consumes it, and I was in a studio, didn't even put my hands on that hog. Nope. I was facing 5 years in prison for that.
7: Almost got it.
6: They almost got me. They take every chance to try to get me or not get me, meaning, I don't make a good victim. But when I am in front of the jury of my peers, the MJ trial, the FHP officer in Bradenton that tried to sue me.
7: Then it's out of their hands.
6: The Hulk, I'm sorry, the hog the hog murder. I guess the hog, the roadside. It was called the roadside barbecue, a roadkill barbecue. I'm 4-0 with jury trials. So when a jury of my peers in my community judge me based on the facts, I'm undefeated. But when,
5: because you really wasn't a criminal.
6: But when the authorities, the state attorneys, the federal attorneys, the FBI, the U.S., the Department of Justice, when they are presented with evidence that I've been victimized or I've been wronged on, you know.
5: They don't care.
6: They don't care.
5: But it's your fault.
6: I mean, they actually told Erica when Mike Calta choked her out. He was defending himself, and you were too aggressive.
5: Wow. Oh.
6: Do you know how hard that is for... What if somebody had done that to Sarah?
5: Well, see, I just... Well, I'm no, a different see, you're, guy than you're, you.
6: Well, I can't... You might be able to secretly get stuff done. I'm not part of any secret organization that can get stuff done. I'm just stupid-ass, fat Bubba the Love Sponge. And it's the loudmouth on the air... That's been the loudmouth on the air for 30 plus years here locally, and people really, really highly misunderstand.
5: But if we would have never messed with that Goldberg guy, we would have never got this wouldn't really happen.
6: You're talking about Mark Ober?
5: Yeah, Ober.
6: Yeah. Then, well, I mean, you know,
5: that's why you think.
6: Oh yeah, I mean that's the
5: we messed with the good old boys.
6: That's the absolute. God, I mean, that's the absolute start of it. Yeah.
5: Yeah.
6: When Mark Ober, because MJ's wife worked for his office, when he out of nowhere brings up animal cruelty charges to me, when nobody's ever been arrested in the entire country, in the Utah, I'm the first person ever arrested for the cruelty of killing a wild feral hog.
5: Yep.
6: They are considered they are a nuisance animal, and the state pays hunters to kill them on state property and various others. You can kill. And then remember 10 years ago, Lummy, they had Hogs Gone Wild.
7: Yes.
6: And it was a TV show on, like, I forget the Discovery Channel or one of the
7: it
6: big
7: was Animal Planet.
6: Animal
7: was it?
6: Planet. And it was based out of Tampa, Hillsborough County, and it followed hunters around killing wild boars,
5: putting dogs on them.
6: And we kill a wild boar with a professional hunter. MJ's wife works at Mark Ober's state attorney's office. Next thing you know.
5: Oh, I did not know that.
6: Yeah. MJ's wife worked for Mark Ober.
5: Oh, no wonder.
6: That adds the effery even more.
5: And
6: I'm not saying this to be true. I don't know. But supposedly they may have messed around.
5: Oh, of course they did.
7: Oh, wow.
5: MJ ain't going to take care of that.
6: So I get arrested. I'm the only human being ever, along with Brent Hatley and two of the professional hunters. Gene Lasker was there that day.
5: Only reason Gene Lasker didn't get, I got outside the fence, remember?
6: Yeah,
5: Lasker. I got inside the fence, Lasker's I'd have been like, part of it.
6: Listen, I could get there in the fence.
5: I wanted to punch Spiceboy in the face when he named the damn thing.
6: So when the person that controls the judicial system in the area that you live...
5: You might not want to talk about them.
6: And yeah. And I am cleared by a jury, and I am not guilty of killing this wild boar.
5: Boy, he was mad about that, huh?
6: And I was found not guilty when asked. So that's on the hog trial. Then when MJ tries to sue me, they try to call Mark Ober as a character witness for MJ to bury me, and my attorney simply asked him, Mr. Ober, is it not true that Mr. Clem was found not guilty of what you tried to put Mr. Clem in jail for? A jury of his peers found him not guilty. Now, the absolute predicate of our judicial system is innocent till proven guilty. Like, that goes back to the formation of our country against England is predicated on, the judicial system is predicated on innocent till proven guilty. The state has to, or whoever has to, prove you beyond a reasonable doubt. And so when a jury says, you're innocent, you did not do this, we, the jury of the state of Florida in Hillsborough County, find defendant Bubba Clem not guilty.
5: Woo!
6: That means I'm an innocent man.
5: Period.
6: Not, and when the highest ranking lawman who runs the state attorney's office and determines who gets prosecuted and who doesn't.
5: He made a bogus comment about that.
6: I got it right here. If he cannot recognize that a jury that was seated through his judicial system found me not guilty, God forbid that you give me a break. Instead, you say something like this. They should have removed you
5: off the
6: as the state attorney if you fundamentally cannot be fair to a person that's been critical of you under his First Amendment rights on broadcast radio, has been critical of the way you do your job. When that guy, when you try to put that guy in prison for 5 years and you look like a dumbass because the state of Florida presented zero expert witnesses. Meanwhile, we had five. We had five hunters and veterinarians and Florida animal control officers who all walked up and said what Mr. Clem had orchestrated, done in the parking lot of Clear Channel Communications was not against the law.
5: It might have been every day.
6: It might have been not popular. It might have been shocking, but it was not illegal. We had five veterinarian Florida Animal Control, and including but not limited to the two police officers from the TPD that were down there scouring their state statute books to see indeed if I'd broken the law. And two of those guys said we could not find a state statute to arrest the guy. And when that guy, Mark Ober, comes and tries to get you even more in trouble by rolling his big ass in there during the MJ trial, trying to make you look stupid, and he turns to the jury and says this. Oh, God damn it, Lummy.
7: Well.
6: Okay. Our next gen's a little glitchy, isn't it?
7: Well,
5: yes.
6: Here we go. Here's what he says. And this is in front of a jury that's trying to find MJ, Mr. Johnny Crocodile Tears, because I called his wife a whore. Because she called into the show every day. I'm like, man, she's whoring her. I mean, like, I didn't mean like literally prostitution on Nebraska Avenue. I mean, like, she's whoring herself out every day on your show. She is a public figure. Oh, and guess what? This pussy whip son of a bitch who does mornings here locally, she's now his co-host. Now, what pussy whipped guy has to have your wife as a co-host? Are you kidding me? Where's your balls?
5: You can't keep her.
7: Well,
5: without watching,
7: we can get very philosophical if you choose to. The jury verdict says not guilty.
8: Yes, sir.
7: It doesn't say innocent.
6: Then what does it say? It says not.
5: Is that guy drunk?
6: Yeah. Well, no. Not only not drunk, he's the highest ranking lawman at the time, 16 and a half, 17 years as the Hillsborough County State Attorney, and took all kinds of hacks at me trying to have me arrested.
7: Well, we can get very philosophical if you choose to. The jury verdict says not guilty.
8: Yes, sir.
7: It doesn't say innocent.
6: And the jury at that point is like, are you kidding me? This guy's getting railroaded.
5: Yeah.
6: They actually felt sorry for me. They're like, are you kidding me? I mean, and I prevailed. Video killed the radio star, gets into some stuff that you've never ever thought of. It's a great watch for you Bubba Armies out there, man. Just turn it on all weekend. Let it run. Put it on every TV. And go and you know, just let it eat. And you know they will.
9: Yeah, they will.
6: Three episodes. The rise of Radio Royalty, Episode 1, Episode 2, the video that changed everything, and Episode 3, the fallout. It's on Tubi. Search Video Killed the Radio Star. It's the first thing that comes right up. I hate to be way overly, you know, talking about this a lot today, but I wasn't expecting this until tomorrow. It looks like Tubi got it up maybe a day early. I don't know why.
9: Thank you, Tubi.
6: Appreciate you.
5: You think Hogan was just mad at you, or Hogan was mad at you because so he can make money?
6: Hogan was not mad at me, but Hogan knew that we could not publicly be friends
5: so he could make the
6: it
5: money.
6: It would look like he potentially may have known about it, which could jeopardize his $63.5 or $64 million he put in his pocket.
5: That's what I figured.
6: Yeah. In fact, remember Brooke when she called in on me? She said, after they did the FBI did the San Pearl sting.
5: He knew all the facts then.
6: Of Spice Boy is the one that was disseminating it.
5: Yeah.
6: There was a broker named Keith Davidson. He went home, and Brooke said this on the air. We can maybe find an excerpt of it. He went home. Brooke was at his house, and he went home and told Brooke and his wife, Jennifer, I just found something out. Bubba didn't have anything to do with getting this to Gawker. Bubba didn't do it. But he died.
5: What a sad thing.
6: He died not letting me know that that happened.
5: He died not letting a lot of things know.
6: He died not letting a lot of
5: too,
6: things know.
5: That's right.
6: Well,
5: he didn't have his friends around him.
6: There's rumors having it that his marriage was on the rocks, that he had realized he'd gotten in too deep with Scientology and this person. There's a lot of stuff. In fact, there's a private investigator that's been looking at this thing pretty extensively, Lummy. I think you might know about it.
8: Yes.
6: And I think he wants to come on the show, doesn't he?
8: Yeah, he could.
6: I don't want to. Somebody had told me that he actually has stumbled upon some new stuff that he kind of wants the public to know about. Can you get a hold of him? And,
8: yes.
6: Like, I don't want to, like, have him on unless he's got something unbelievably that he's unearthed that would be great news and he wants to share. Now, he may have found out something that he cannot share because of various legal situations that are going on. So just make sure, you know, that whatever potentially he would want to say is okay to publicly disseminate.
8: Will do.
6: Appreciate it.
10: We deviated from the norm, and look what came of it.
6: You have some issues, kid.
10: The Bubba the Love Sponge show returns after these words.
11: Whenever someone asks, how was your weekend? Or, what have you been up to? Or just, what's new? Have a good answer. Just do what you love. Toyo Tires.
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0: be able to get about 1,300.
1: I'm
0: thinking about quitting. Just telling you that right now. Rather lay in bed with my high wife than deal with this nonsense. Just telling you. So this next video I'm going to play, I've tried to strategically time the cuss words. He says the F word three times. And the backdrop to this, and of course it's we're not police officers, and we've never been in a life-threatening moment where you have to potentially use lethal. Well, Gene has. Gene's killed a guy before.
2: I did shoot him, but I only spent 20 minutes in the back of the squad car, and then they turned the AC on.
3: I had time to think of what I'm going to do and how I'm going to do it while I was doing it, where a cop don't.
0: I know. So Gene,
3: the guy, I let him blast him right between the eyes, but I didn't want to make a mess.
0: The guy that Gene killed
3: was trying to kill my sister.
0: Was in the process of raping and trying to.
3: Yeah, he's already raping her.
0: He was a Marine, all strung out on drugs, and had been in and out of prison, and was just a genuinely bad guy. Gene rolls up on his sister's house, and his sister is getting raped by this bad guy. And Lasker comes in with his gun and tells the guy, quit. I don't know what he said, but the way I've read the story and the reports that are really not that readily available if you don't know where to look, but Gina showed me, and that is that Lasker told him to stop or I'm going to kill you. And the guy was
3: laughed
0: at him and said, you don't have the balls.
3: Was
0: reaching behind him and had a gun. And Gene said, I'm just telling you right now, I'll kill you. And the guy goes to point the gun, and Gene kills him.
4: By the way, $10.
2: And Gene said, I shot him in the heart. I was wanting to shoot him in the face, but I didn't want the babies to see the mess.
0: Because I guess she had two children that were in the room.
3: Yeah, they were in the other room.
0: Cops come. They immediately cuff Gene because they're trying to sort it all out. Like, they have a dead guy there. They got a hysterical woman there. They got Lasker there with the gun. They put Gene down, handcuff him, put him in the back of the squad car, and then they sorted it all out, and the guy was still alive.
3: Yeah, he died
0: the
3: next day.
0: The guy didn't die until the next day, and I'm not giving the guy an ounce of credit. I'm not. He's a piece of shiz, and he deserved to die. But I will tell you this. The cops asked him, what were you going to do with your gun? And he said, I was going to kill him.
3: And he goes, I didn't think he had the balls to shoot me, so I was going to get him first.
0: So that was pretty much the statement as to why Lasker didn't even take a ride down to the cop shop. And Lasker's like, when Lasker tells the story, let me tell you something. I was only in the squad car for about 20 minutes handcuffed, and they turned the air on for me.
3: Yeah, they turned the air on.
2: Next thing I know, they open the door up and take me off and said, okay, story checks out.
3: Come get your gun on Monday.
0: Yeah, well, I think you actually had to wait a little longer than that, but whatever. He got his gun back.
3: Yeah.
0: And, you know, so, Gene, you know, but you kind of had a little bit of time.
3: I had time to think.
0: You were seeing what was happening.
3: These guys time.
0: He challenged you, and you had a little bit of time to make a decision.
3: Yeah.
0: Meanwhile, this guy, this police officer, now I can see both sides of the fence. I can see him smoking this dude as he did. He shot him 18 times. He rolls up to a 911 call. And he sees this guy that's beating his dad. His dad's 69 years old, and this guy, this bad guy, is beating his dad with a baseball bat to death. His dad ended up dying.
3: Oh.
0: And so the Meridian Police Department, whatever state that is.
4: Connecticut.
0: They roll up, a police officer rolls up on there. And they were responding to multiple 911 calls about the domestic violence dispute. Officer Offalini was the first to arrive and witnessed a 38-year-old Robert Lee Jenkins III repeatedly striking his motionless 69-year-old father, Robert Jenkins Jr., with a baseball bat on the front lawn.
3: So he wasn't even blocking the punches.
0: You get out of your car, and this guy is beating his father to death with a baseball bat. So Officer Raffalini fired approximately 18 shots, striking Jenkins multiple times in the torso. The father was pronounced dead at the scene, and Jenkins later died at Hartford Hospital of his gunshot wounds. Today, the Connecticut Inspector General released a primary report along with body cam footage. Here is the footage. Now, now we can sit here, and I got to, on three different times, hit the off-air button because he says the F word.
1: The cop does?
0: Yes. He tells the guy, stop effing swinging the bat. Stop effing swinging the bat. I'm going to effing shoot you. Now, I can sit here and speculate, and nobody's more pro-Leo in law enforcement than me, but I think he was justified and cleared. But, like, is there a part where if a person is, but, you know, at the end of the day, he was killing his dad. And so I think you can use any force needed. To stop that.
1: He wasn't even blocking any of them.
0: If you're killing somebody, I think you can use any force needed. And at the end of the day, Officer Offalini may have done us all a favor, because who wants this bad guy to live when you killed your dad?
4: Right.
0: So why not use your service revolver, your service handgun, your sidearm? Why not? Now, there's a part of me that says, you know, when a guy's swinging a bat on somebody else, you could roll up in there and tackle him. Because he's not directing the bat at you. He's directing it to a lifeless body at this point, or potentially used, you know, less lethal like a taser. But that's just me having be able to armchair quarterback this now and not in the heat of the battle. And I'm not actually witnessing real time as it's happening somebody killing somebody else. So I kind of changed in my position. At first, I was a little taken back because it's very gruesome. I mean, it's bad. I mean, he riddled. I think most police officers, like magazines, only hold like 18. I think he emptied his entire mag on the guy. And there was a part of me earlier when I was looking at this story and whether I was going to play it or not, there was a part of me like, you know, why couldn't a guy just tackle him? Or pepper spray.
1: Because what happens if you miss the tackle and then he gets you too?
4: Yeah.
0: Yeah. I mean, Gene, you're right.
4: I mean, the guy's so angry, you're already put 9 in him.
0: And here's the deal. The guy is literally killing another human being right in front of you as a police officer. So at that point,
1: he's a black guy and that's a white guy. So he's a hero in both nations.
0: Well, I mean,
1: he's a hero in my nation because I ain't got to pay for that guy to be in jail.
4: Who's a black guy?
1: The driver, or the police officer.
0: He's a hero.
4: Is he a black guy?
1: Yeah.
0: Look at his arm. Right here, see it?
4: Yeah.
0: I think he's a black guy.
4: All right.
0: I don't think any of that matters. I don't think any of that matters. And now that I've had a chance to kind of watch it again, it's very graphic. It's very graphic.
1: Let's see it.
0: I'm going to play it for you. But
1: I think he's right.
0: Earlier, I was kind of questioning, well, why couldn't he, you know. But now I'm with you, Gene. I think you unload your entire magazine on this guy because this guy is killing another human being. And the guy died. Here you go. You've heard me. I've practiced three times on taking out the F word. So here you go. I'm going to have to take out the F word. Here we go.
5: Step it up. Put the bat down.
4: It's a white guy.
5: Put the bat down. Put it down. 63, step it up. Put it down. I'm going to.
1: He had to put 18 in him. First six didn't do nothing.
0: I mean, yeah.
1: 7, 8, 9, 10 didn't do nothing.
0: Yeah, I mean, look, I mean, the guy, and I wonder how many hit that car over there. Like, I think they say only 11 hit him. I mean, maybe the story, but I mean, like, the guy will not stop.
1: No.
0: Let me see.
4: Pretty angry.
1: Well, he's got to go back to the pistol range. He ain't dropped. Now he just did 17 shots.
0: Yeah.
1: Woo. I mean, a tough dude.
0: Let me see here.
1: That's why he had to put 18 in him.
5: Put it down. I'm going to.
0: 1, 2, 3, 4, 5, 6, 7, 8, 9, 10, 11, 12, 13, 14, 15, 16, 17, 18. Yeah, all
1: 18. He didn't start bowing down until 17.
0: What's that?
1: He didn't start moving to the ground till 17. Wow. good thing about being fat.
4: Did you see that?
0: What?
4: The guy, if you rewind it a little bit, the guy acknowledges him and then goes back to beating his dad.
1: Right in the head.
4: So he stops it?
1: He's chopping wood.
0: I'll just get ready to say, Gene, it literally looks like he is killing his dad so extensively, it looks like he's chopping wood.
1: Yes. What an ass.
0: So, you know what, Leo? Unload your entire magazine into this bad guy.
1: Because, see, now that he's this close, he sees his skull being all blown up and smashed.
0: Man, how many...
1: That dude needs a bigger gun. 2, 3, 4, 5, 6, 7, 8, 9, 10, 11, 12, 13, 14, 15, 16, 17. He didn't move till 17.
0: Oh, man.
1: That's a tough dude. He was on something.
4: Yeah, he had to be on.
0: Oh yeah, he had to be on something.
4: Meth.
1: Oh, yeah, meth. Yeah. Okay, probably. Well, yeah, meth. So, meth will make you have to take extra shots. At least
0: this is nothing to do with, you know, good cop work or bad cop work or spontaneous cop work or, you know, whatever. This is just an entitled 23-year-old adult. She still lives at home, and she's mad about something. 23-year-old entitled brat rams her Jeep into the parents' garage over money. O'Fallon, Missouri, 23-year-old Chloe, who still lives with her parents, throws a fit when she doesn't get the money she demanded. Instead of acting like an adult, she hops into her Jeep Renegade and rams
1: that she didn't buy.
0: Yeah, exactly. And rams it straight into the family's brick garage.
1: Nice mo job.
0: Really, that's a skag all day with lining striping rollers. Spoiled, entitled, and now facing consequences. Another case of, I live at home, but I'm going to act like I run the world. And so here is a girl. I guess she didn't get the money that she asked her dad that she wanted. She still lived at home. What a nice house in a nice community.
1: Very
0: and
1: nice.
0: Like, it looks like, you know, really nice.
4: Nice grass.
0: Nice grass.
1: So what do you do, Lummi? You just mow one good set, one spot, and then you lower the mower?
0: There's a thing called a striping kit.
4: Yeah.
0: And you put it on the back rollers of your mowing deck, and it causes the grass to go one way. And so when you go the opposite way, it brushes the grass one, you know, like, so you just...
4: Yeah,
0: you just
4: turn.
0: You just, yeah.
1: Is it hard to do?
0: You got to
1: do my grass like that.
0: Your first couple lines, which are your guidelines, you got to get your first couple lines in straight. Then after that, you just follow it.
1: All right.
4: Yeah, it's a $200 kit.
0: Oh, yeah, wow. It's a $200 striping kit. So here's this bitch. She asked her mom or dad for some money. They said, no, stop. You're 23 years old. Go get a job. She doesn't like, I don't know if the mom and dad called the cops, or the cops just happened to pull her over right outside of her driveway, or what. But here's what the average 23-year-old, how the average entitled adult 23-year-old that still lives with her parents who doesn't get her way, this is, and you know what this is? This is lack of parenting, too. This is because you've kissed your kid's ass and given them a handout all their life. You've made them not work. You've given them a nice car. And when you don't give them the money that they think that you owe them, they retaliate and become a real bitch. And this woman here is lucky she didn't get gunned down.
1: Really?
6: Chloe?
0: Yeah, when do you see it? Now, you know, anytime you surge, you know, you lunge your vehicle at a cop, they can shoot you.
1: Oh, yeah.
0: I mean, because you're using your car as a weapon.
1: So the picture we're seeing is she's pulled over?
0: Yeah.
6: Don't.
0: Oh, here we go.
1: She's tearing my mom's grass up.
0: Oh, no. Watch what she does.
1: No, she didn't.
0: Yeah.
1: Why?
0: Stupid bitch.
6: What? All right, we got to call you back.
1: But she didn't run over the cop, though.
0: Corner. No, but she went right
1: from him.
0: How would you like if Coben went right into your shop?
1: No. I'd be all really upset here.
0: Yeah, exactly.
1: No doubt about it. Especially messed up my brand new gutters. Look at them gutters. They're nice.

0: We don't
1: get out of the car. Get out of the car.
0: Grab her by her.
1: Get out of the car. Hairdo. Get out of the car.
0: There you go.
2: Hell yeah. Throw that bitch
0: on the concrete.
2: Throw that bitch right on the ground. But I will tell you, that's beautiful grass, ain't it?
0: Yes, sir.
2: I mean, that's, I mean,
0: I'm already mad about my grass.
3: I'm already mad about my grass. This guy from Missouri's got nicer grass than me.
0: Took me way extra time to get my lines in there.
4: Myself.
1: What's the matter with you? What's the matter with you? You know what? Something wrong with you.
0: Yeah, that's something
1: wrong
0: with you.
1: Yeah, we're more than happy to call an ambulance for them to... What's the matter with you?
4: Oh, my God, I did it.
1: I was on the phone with your dad when you drove into his house. What do you think how do you think we got here in the first place, Einstein?
0: Einstein?
2: I like
0: that guy.
2: I like this cop. He's kind
0: me
2: of giving
0: too.
2: You a little.
0: I can be friends with
2: he's
0: him.
2: He's giving you some therapy and a life and kind of a hard life lesson
0: right.
2: as he's arresting your stupid ass.
0: Oh,
2: you because you just ran into your dad's, you know, $400,000, $500,000 home with most impeccable, beautiful grass, you entitled little bitch.
1: Dad's the one that called us because he doesn't.
2: Yeah, your dad's the one that called us because he can't deal with your dumb ass.
1: But you on his property, you're a spoiled adult.
0: Put your little tramp stamp.
2: She said, at least I'll be able to eat in jail, is what she says.
1: Stand up. Stand up. What's the matter with you?
0: Why can't she eat now?
2: I like when a cop kind of gives you the business here. You know, kind of like.
0: Why wait around? You're a cop. You're allowed to do it. Just do it.
2: Just talk to him. I like when a cop kind of gives you a little bit of life lesson.
0: I hate it when them cops beg.
2: Here we go.
1: Stand up.
0: Boom. That's it.
1: What's the matter with you?
0: Them.
4: Where are my shoes?
1: Don't care. You want to act like an adult? These are adult consequences for adult decision making.
0: There you go.
2: Adult
0: sir.
2: Consequences for adult decision making.
5: Wow.
2: This guy's going deep. What is he? Is he the agency therapist too?
5: Yeah, no kidding.
2: This guy's got some life lessons.
0: Got two jobs.
2: I love this dude. When he pulls you over, he also gives you a life lesson.
4: Wait, my stuff's in my car.
2: Hold on. Wait till you see this. He throws her in like a sack of potatoes.
0: Good.
2: For real, watch. There's no...
0: I'd hit her head on that windshield.
2: There's no, like, handling this gracefully.
0: She's frightening him.
2: He throws her in like a bag from Walmart. Watch.
1: In the car.
2: Watch, ready?
4: Can you help
2: ready?
4: My car? My phone's in
1: the car's getting towed. Move.
4: Watch. No, my wallet's in there.
2: Watch. Did you
0: That's
2: see it?
0: That's right.
2: Did you see it?
0: Right.
4: No, my wallet's in there.
0: I don't care what you think.
2: Hell yeah. That's
0: don't
2: good.
0: Take
2: that's,
0: much sense.
2: That's good copping right there.
0: You go driving your car into the building like that. What if he did it to the cop? We killed him.
2: When we return, I am so over this bitch. This Jasmine Crockett. December 31st can't get here fast enough.
0: What does she do?
2: She's a Congress lady from Texas.
0: Is she a DMI woman?
2: Oh my God, she is the most race baiter. She blames white people for everything to the point where she doesn't even make sense. Listen to this. So you know the World Cup, Gene, the latest soccer the finals that they had
0: right.
2: this past Sunday,
0: kind of big,
2: that had nothing to do with race.
0: Right.
2: It was
0: the
2: country of Spain versus the country of Argentina.
0: Okay.
2: Well, there's nothing to do with that.
0: Right.
2: There are no black people from the USA that got
0: two tan people
2: that got their nose out of joint. There's no white people.
0: No.
2: This is Spain and Argentina playing each other. Let the best team win.
0: Let's get it
2: There's
0: on.
2: There's nothing to do with race. These people that represent Spain are from Spain, and the people that represent Argentinian are Argentinians who are native to that country. America doesn't have a dog in this fight, and neither do white people or black people. What does this bitch want to do? She wants to make it about race. By the way, she got beat in the elections. She's done after December 31st. I don't know if there's a bigger race baiter than this bitch. And good riddance to you. They can't throw you out with the bathwater fast enough. You disgust me. You race baiting bitch. Do it next.
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1: All right, let me get this Jasmine Crockett stuff out of the way, then we can get the hell out of here.
2: I sent you the actual just link.
1: Oh, okay.
2: So
1: I'll send that to my guy.
2: Text it.
1: Appreciate it. 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Boom. Three-part series. Let it eat. Watch it as much as you can.
3: I'm watching it tonight.
1: Run it in the background. And more importantly, go to your TV. Get the Tubi app. It's probably already downloaded and ready to go. And just start watching it. Let's get us some good algorithms going on.
2: Let's go.
4: The World Cup that captured the imaginations of the entire world when they saw...
1: This bitch absolutely disgusts me. I wish there'd be somebody like that.
3: And she don't like white people?
1: No, she hates white people.
3: Why she got a white people wig on?
1: Well, she does not have a white people. That's her natural hair, Gene.
3: No, it ain't.
1: Yes, it is.
3: No way.
1: Look at the part.
3: I bet my check.
1: They
3: got the parts in them, bro.
1: All right, Gene, just shut up.
4: All of these people of...
1: I actually think she's actually physically attractive. Now, she opens her mouth and she's a race-baiting bitch. I can't deal with it. But she's actually physically attractive. I think she's pretty good looking.
4: Hmm. Color that was playing for all...
1: Oh, here we go. Let me just hear you.
4: The entire world when they saw all of these people of color that was playing for all these teams. And ultimately, if you recall, the last two teams, it was Argentina and Spain. And it seemed like the vast majority of the world was rooting for Argentina, or actually against Argentina, right? And why was that?
1: Stupid.
4: Just give me an explanation if you could guess.
1: So she's asking this guy, Dr. Blight. Listen to his answer. Perfect.
4: I don't finish the answer.
5: Spain had the best team. Maybe that's why they were rooting for them.
3: Good reason.
4: There's also a racist history that
6: Mr.
4: exists.
6: Mr. Byer, you're right.
1: I mean, like, the bitch, like, kind of answered her own question and then kind of hung herself out to dry looking stupid.
3: Yeah.
1: Like trying to second guess. Like, it's like almost like someone,
3: one of
1: her little race baiting associates wrote this question. She didn't preview it and she gets down the path on it while the mic's open and she feels like it's kind of maybe stupid.
4: Racist. It's just racist. I'm maybe clear about something. The people that were here are the indigenous folk. And you know who ICE been rounding up?
3: They've been rounding up
4: indigenous people. The people that originally came. Not the colonizers, but the original people. So what this is about is whiteness. Everything that this administration has pushed has been about white supremacy. You want to sit up here and act like the crime is being perpetrated by people of color, but the statistics say otherwise. If you look at the real numbers, I know that y'all believe in propaganda and y'all don't want people to know the truth and y'all definitely don't want them to know history, because then you got to, again, acknowledge colonizing. But nevertheless, when you look at the numbers, you want to tell me about one-offs. And listen, as a criminal defense attorney, I have represented...
1: By the way, she's no longer an attorney. She got disbarred.
3: Aha, because of that wig.
4: People of all colors. Let me...
1: Gene, she does not have a wig on.
3: Dude,
2: I have to...
1: Have Sarah.
3: What?
1: Have Sarah look. Lummy, what do you say? I say that's she
3: the,
1: does
3: look
1: not.
3: Look how straight it is.
1: She does
3: the
1: not
3: think
1: have a wig.
3: Got a straight head like that.
1: She does not have a wig.
2: She has openly discussed using fake eyelashes, hair extensions, and wigs.
4: Tell you, anybody can commit a crime on any given day.
3: I'm sorry there, Bubba.
4: The idea that you put a white sweeping brush on everybody that happens to have a little bit of melanin as a criminal, that is really the crime. When you are elected to represent somebody, you should be understanding that your job is to fight for everybody. And what makes this country great is our diversity.
2: You think she's this passionate in bed, Bella?
7: Yeah.
2: You think she's this passionate in bed?
1: No, girls are. Hell no. She'll bitch. You lay the coals to her and she'll
3: But if you looked
1: it.
3: At her forehead, it wasn't the same color as the stripe up her head.
1: You better say it quickly.
3: I love you, Sarah.
1: You're not going to get it in. You lie.
3: I got it.
1: No listening gator son of a bitch.
3: See you Friday. Check. Get your money ready.
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0: That I hope Chad Cronister makes an example of, because as many good cops as out there, there's a few, and this, by the way, I was told about this video from a fellow police officer and said, as much as you stick up for the good, this type of officer is who gives us a bad name, us good guys out there.
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0: do something on my computer, and I mix minus myself out, but I think I got it here. 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
1: Grouper Loves 25.
0: Wednesday.
2: Good morning.
0: Thank you. And also, don't forget, Lummy, of course, the Globe Up 25 for G Lasker right out of the hole. As you can see, Lummy, I got my new date. I actually think it's last year's. David Gravel, he's my favorite. Well, I got two. I actually got about four guys that I like in the world of outlaw slash
3: four.
0: Yeah, I mean,
3: can't root for four at one time.
0: Well,
2: yeah, you can.
0: I got
3: no way.
0: I got my David Gravel shirt on. I've met David several times. Last time I saw David was at the last year's PRI convention in Indianapolis. I was at the Elliott's trailer. Cindy Elliott's trailer display, hanging out with the infamous Doug Clem, and here comes David Gravel, because he does business with Elliott's.
1: Dirt merchant, $10.
0: And then his merchandise guy makes sure that I have, I don't know if this is the latest, I'm sure it's not the latest.
3: He just got so many of them.
0: Oh, he's so good.
3: Oh, man, he's always up front.
0: David Gravel, here's my favorite sprint car guys, 410. Either High Limit or World Outlaw. David Gravel, Rico Abreu. I kind of like the Macri kid. He just won the King's Royal.
3: Oh, yeah.
0: For the second.
3: How can you not like him, man?
0: Because he looks just like David Gravel kind of looks like a rock star, and Rico is a rock star. And the Corey Day kid, he's kind of really...
3: He's just in a backwoods Pennsylvania redneck.
0: Yes. Anthony Macri looks like he could be working at Lasker Powder Coating.
3: Yes, sure could.
0: What and all that. So anyway, the King's Royal, actually, did you watch the race?
3: It was a great race.
0: Great race.
3: It was a great race.
0: My boy Rob Platfoot went and farmed the track. That's what they call when you work on the track between like the CMA or the...
3: Well, they had rain.
0: Yeah, they had rain, so you had to keep it dry. It ended up getting a little bit dry. Then Rob Platfoot farmed it. That'll give you a little inside term. When they reworked the track for the feature, they call it, they farmed it.
1: Farmed it.
0: So he farmed it out, completely reworked the track, and ended up being, it slicked off, and man, it ended up being a great, Sly Jobs for days.
3: What a nice race it was.
0: Oh, and did you see the drone show? They had at halftime.
3: Did the drone show... Part of it was fireworks with it?
0: Yes.
3: Why didn't the fireworks hit one of the drones?
0: But the drone show went on and did like a drone of Steve Kinzer's car.
3: Yeah.
0: And then a drone of Donnie Schott's car. And then a drone of Jack Hodenshield's car. Like anybody that's been multiple time winners. I think Steve Kinzer won it 8 times, the King's Royal. And I think Donnie Schott's has won it 7.
3: Yep.
0: I think this was the 31st year in a row that Shotzi made the A-Main. I think he started 5th or something like that. Oh. He went back a little bit. I don't know where he ended up finishing. I know that Anthony Macri won it, and Rico got 2nd. I was pulling for Rico. I really was. God, that guy's a rock star.
3: Man, ain't he?
0: Anyway, David Gravel, I'm
3: he
0: a
3: came
0: huge...
3: from nowhere.
0: Well, Rico didn't.
3: Yeah.
0: Rico's dad owned a winery.
3: I know, but I'm just saying, all of a sudden he was in the race and he was on top.
0: Yeah, I mean, he's unbelievable. David Gravel, thank you. Your merch guy keeps me up to speed. I'm sure this isn't your latest. I got to get your latest. And any other race car driver out there, I prefer black. I look better in black. I was kind of hesitant to wear this blue, but I'm wearing it today out of respect to David Gravel. Any sprint car guy? Do we have our mailing address on our website anywhere? Our new mailing address.
1: No, we can get that one up there.
0: Yeah, we probably need to.
1: Yes.
0: Go to our Facebook page and we have our mailing address. I used to, give the studio address out. Because it was, a business, but the studio now is now at my house, and I don't want necessarily...
3: So go get you a P.O. box.
0: Well, we got one.
3: Okay, great.
0: We got one right down the road in that little
3: yeah.
0: UPS, U.S. Postal Service
3: yeah.
0: Deal. So we do have a mailing address for you to send us stuff, and any race car driver at all, dirt... I really don't like asphalt, to be honest with you. I would wear...
3: So you don't like the guy because he drives asphalt?
0: Well... I'm a dirt guy.
3: I know you're a dirt guy.
0: I own a dirt track. I'm a dirt guy. I raced on dirt. I did race a little bit on asphalt for Doc Miller, sprint cars. And then, remember, I ran some late models for Gary Grubbs a little bit.
3: Yep. And Yoho, you drove his car at Lakeland.
0: One time.
3: Yeah.
0: It was junk. It was absolutely junk. Then I helicoptered from there to Lake City and then drove for you at Lake City.
2: Yep.
0: Remember that?
1: Yep. Where did you do better at?
0: Lake City. I think I finished third. I think Gene won it. Yep. The Yinzers, Chuck Woo! And Leslie, of course. PayPal, appreciate you, my friends.
2: Hey, do you know the gimmick that your boy Gravel does after the races? The fans bring him chocolate milk, and he tests chocolate milk.
0: I did not. And
2: he does a little podcast thing about that. Or after the races, he'll film himself and put himself live. And I'm going to check out the milk that you guys gave me.
0: Speaking of podcast, or speaking of racing and podcasts, because I think that the application of the cream machine will be exclusively racing or related, and I'm probably going to just use it for the February Nationals at my track. But Bobby from Live Strong, Live Fast, whatever the hell it is.
2: Live somewhere.
0: Live Badass as Bobby. Bobby said, hey, listen, one of these days I'll bring the cream machine down. Maybe the merch crick can run me back up to the shop. You know, so I think maybe one of these days he's going to bring the cream machine here. Now, that's obviously Macho Man's long play, but the cream machine runs. It's reliable. We can start maybe potentially working on it to be a mobile podcast studio.
1: Macho is wondering before he
0: can. Are you Macho Man's agent, too?
1: Yes, okay. I'm helping him out because, you know, he's back there just
0: slaving away.
1: Exactly.
0: I feel like Macho Man's overwhelmed and he's mad at me.
1: Oh, no, not at all.
0: I hope not.
1: He just started.
2: That's been from the beginning, ain't it?
0: that's about every employee that comes here, ain't it? Ain't it?
1: He was wondering if maybe we get the AC hooked up first before he starts, getting in there.
0: AC hooked up for the thing?
1: The cream machine.
0: Oh. Yeah.
1: Keep him cool while he's working it out.
0: You know, that or that we could do this. Let me tell you, Macho, I know you're listening. Your mic's up. What about we size up what we need? You know, like we have Macho look at it as to, you know, what type of mounts he will need for the cameras, what kind of cameras he wants to put in there, and we order it all, you know, best we can within our budget, and then we get it all, and then he can install it like in the cooler months, like in November.
1: Yeah,
0: he could, because I got to think that usually November's not hot as Haiti is like it is now, is it?
1: No, but we're just thinking, you know, before, since, you know, the racing's coming up, that he didn't want to have to, you know, be rushing. So if it at least could be a little cooler while he's working on it.
0: Yeah, I'll look into that.
2: Working out guys can't be hot.
0: Well, I mean, working out guys should be hot.
1: Yeah, it's a tight little space, though. Just a request.
0: But here's the deal. I don't even know if I want to put... I don't know if I want to put AC in it, because I won't need AC in the months that I'm only going to probably use it once a year.
2: Did you hear that in the background? I quit.
0: Did you hear that? did you hear the Mustang fire up? Because it's halfway down the road right now. No, listen, if there's one way for... I don't have to fire Macho Man. I just got to make sure that his AC doesn't work back there.
1: Just going
0: to
1: turn the AC off?
0: And he'll leave a little pink slip saying, I quit. I absolutely quit, my friend. So, anyway, I don't think Creatine Travis or Snook Slayer or Angus.
1: I think Angus
0: can
1: does
0: Angus
1: them.
0: Do a Glowbug, text me, you or Angus. Does Angus do like RV air conditioning units? Cause that's the kind you had to put in there, would be an RV kind. Remember when I was living in the trailer behind the studios?
1: Yes.
0: And when I bought it, when I bought the 31-foot trailer, it only had one AC unit in it because the normal people can function with number. So I actually had an AC guy came in and put one in my bedroom.
1: Yeah.
0: So I think we can. I think I can get that handled. You know, get it hooked up and stuff. Because I think, you know, at the end of the day. Can we think of any other applications we would need a mobile podcasting studio for?
2: I'd call Bobby and ask him about it, putting it in.
0: Bobby?
2: Yeah.
1: Oh, there you go.
2: Before you even get it.
0: I mean, Bobby just got my Crown Vic back. Did you know that?
2: So Bobby got something done, huh?
0: Yeah. Bobby's almost done with all the Clem projects.
1: Wow.
0: I think he goes, listen, if... you know, one day next week, I may swing by, drop off the cream machine. If somebody can, you know, bring me, if you're on the air, can the merch crick take me up there, or I'll wait and drop it off at whenever, whenever you, whatever free day you got, if you can run me back to the shop, I can get your cream machine to you. And I'm like, I don't know if I want the cream machine here. I kind of like it hanging out at Bobby's. Kind of like
2: Bobby. You got 8 acres and you don't want your cream machine.
0: Well, I'm just saying.
2: Man.
0: I'm going to have to hook it up to a trickle charger or something like that. So, anyway, the cream machine is done. I don't know now. Gene, do I take it right from here to Adam? Because all I'm going to have Adam do is just shoot it black. Like, I'm just going to shoot it black. Just flat black.
2: Yeah.
0: Like, no, I don't need him to water sand it. I don't need him to do any body work. I don't need him to do anything. I just need him to shoot it flat
2: black. So it's all peeled off.
0: Yes. Bobby has... He's a homeless man. He hired like a homeless man for $25 a day.
2: Yeah.
0: To use paint stripper, and supposedly it's all stripped off. Now, I wonder if I need to run it by your place and get it sandblasted.
2: No.
0: Because, like, you can't
2: sandblast it.
0: Why wouldn't you want to sandblast it to really prep the metal?
2: Because it's just too coarse of a deal for that aluminum siding.
0: Oh, it would beat it?
2: It would eat it into it, and it would take too much to cover it up to make it smooth again.
0: And it doesn't have to, listen.
2: Just the DA going over
0: it. I told Bobby, you don't even have to strip out the wrap. I'll just paint over the wrap. I don't care if it's got splotches here and there. I mean, it's going to be. Do. I know, I really don't. But Bobby was like, no, we got to do it right.
2: Yeah.
0: And I got 17. By the way, Bobby had like 25 cars last week.
2: He's so busy,
0: and
2: man.
0: Got them.
2: He needs a mechanic up there.
0: Yeah, he does. If you're a mechanic and you're listening to the show and you live up in the kind of maybe the northern part of Pasco County or even close somewhat to within 15, 20, 30 minutes of Bushnell. Bobby's
2: a hell of a good living with Bobby.
0: You make a great living with Bobby, and he's a hell of a dude. He's just a dude's dude, man.
2: Yep, he sure is.
0: And so anyway.
1: From the Grove to the Gulf, $50.
0: From the Grove to what?
1: To the Gulf.
0: Nice. Thank you, my friend. $50. Holy.
2: Where'd the Grove at?
1: I think he's talking about Ole Miss's area.
2: Old where?
1: Ole Miss. It's a university in Mississippi.
0: So anyway, Gene, do I take it right over to Adam, and then do I have to get, like, should I get a stencil? I don't know what I'm going to, I was just going to put a stencil, you know, like, can.
2: For what?
1: The Bub Army
0: logo. For the Bub Army logo.
2: A sticker.
0: Oh, okay. Just get somebody to make me a big sticker.
1: Yeah. Who made you the big ones for the Crown Vic?
0: Those are little ones, though.
2: No, you can make them as big as you want, you know, yeah.
1: Oh, I was thinking of the one you got on the hood.
0: I think Rainbow Rick did, but I could probably get it made anywhere.
1: Yeah.
0: Maybe I'll get the crown. Maybe I'll get the cream machine, and rather than scrambling around in November, I have maybe before Bobby brings it, Gene, I ask Bob, because I think those units are about $1,500. I think those mobile AC units that you can put in an RV.
2: See what he can get them for.
0: Well, yeah. Well, no, I'll see what Creatine Travis can get them for.
2: Well, there you go.
0: You know what I'm saying? Yeah, or see what Angus can get them for. You know, something like that.
2: Get them all fighting over it.
0: Get me a big one that blows extra hard.
2: Or two of them.
0: No, not that.
1: That's a lot.
0: Just one big one. Nice size one.
2: His motor home that he was living in was much bigger than that van.
0: No, it was way bigger, Gene.
2: Way bigger?
0: Yeah, that thing. I mean, that cream machine's probably only 16 foot.
2: Right.
0: You know, maybe.
2: That one's going to do it.
0: Yeah, maybe even 14. I mean, you know what I'm saying? And then, Lummy, what I want to do is I want to have like a curtain that goes behind the driver's seat, like one of our Bubba Army step and repeats.
1: Yeah.
0: Put a curtain there. Right?
1: Yes.
0: And then you could put you could probably curtain all four corners up to really box it in and make it look good. And I need four seats in there, you know, and then four different cameras. I don't know. Do you just do a wide shot or do you? Yeah, I think you just do maybe two and two wide shots than to have four individuals. I think you just do a wide shot.
2: Yeah.
1: Iggy said to bring it on down to him and make it look badass.
2: There you go.
0: I don't know if it'll make it down there, Iggy.
2: Why?
0: Well, it probably would. That's a hell of a drive. Iggy's 2 hours away.
2: Oh.
0: Yeah, Iggy's 2 hours away. So, Iggy, we'll be talking. Lummy, did you see where the Rays won last night?
1: Yes,
0: 12-2?
1: There you pulled it up 2-0.
0: And then finally, these came in yesterday. Yes, they did. Oh, yeah. And anybody that ordered them. They're gonna start shipping today. Now we only have one dilemma, is that Merch Crick has to ship him in these oversized soft bags because the boxes that she ordered were not big enough to encompass this box. So we're hoping that in transit to you, now she's also gonna wrap it. She's gonna put a
2: can't hurt them.
0: These boxes can get crushed.
2: So what?
0: Well,
1: people like the boxes.
0: People like to keep the boxes. So yeah. I'm going to say that there's going to be.
2: Were they hoarders?
0: No, but there's some people who don't want to wear them. There's some people that want the Bubba Army, you know, commemorative box and their shoes that they never wear all intact. I'm hoping that most of the boxes will be okay. She's going to ship them with bubble wrap and then inside of a bag. But the bag is soft, so, you know, if your box gets a little damaged, please don't get mad at me. So here's the commemorative box. All of them came in today. She starts shipping. I showed you. Lemmy, you haven't even seen them, have you?
1: No, I have not.
0: Oh, my God. They turned out so nice. Let me show them to you.
2: I don't got a lot of detail to them.
0: So this is the new Fat Man Dunk Force. You know, I do a shoe every year, and this is probably the most most conservative shoe that a person would probably actually wear. My first ones, which were Donald Trump gold inspired, those were kind of gaudy. They were pretty gaudy, but they were gold. They served their purpose. And then the second ones, Lemmy, which one were the second? Oh, the second ones were the kind of the Jordan throwback ones, weren't they? And then
1: yeah,
0: we offered
1: two,
0: them in
1: two different colors.
0: Two different colors, right?
1: Yes, sir.
0: And then last year was the all black one with the red Fat Man Dunk on, high top on the side, right?
1: Yes.
0: That was last year. That was three. And then here is number four. Now on the back of the shoe, you'll see the Roman numeral number four, which signifies this is the fourth shoe in my Fat Man Dunks. Yes, Macho Man. In my Fat Man Dunks series, on the tongue, you will see the Bubba Army logo embroidered into the tongue. And the inside is just plain. Then the outside has the Fat Man Dunk logo. And then in the sole of the shoes, it's got a Fat Man Dunk, so like if you were to walk into sand or something. And then one of the coolest things is inside of, this is kind of cool, this is a first, I think, inside of the shoe has the Bubba Army Fat Man Dunk logo, Air Bubba, Fat Man Dunk and a donut.
1: Nice.
0: Insignia. So that's inside of the shoe as well. Now, here's the thing. She's going to ship them all out here. All this weekend, today, she'll have probably everything out by Friday.
2: Yeah, y'all don't worry about it, man, because the poor little girl's one person, man.
0: What did she say?
2: A little bit late, leave her alone.
0: Yeah. So she's in there. She's actually packing as we speak.
2: Right.
0: She got up with me. She always does. And she's in there right now packing and shipping. Now, here's the thing. After she gets done fulfilling all the orders and potentially gives a few free pairs out here and there, we're going to see what we have left. We did over-order a little bit, like a couple, like maybe three or four extra on the sizes that are our most common. Our most common sizes are 10, 10 and a half, 11, 11 and a half. That's our most common sizes. And so we did order like a half a dozen extra here and there's. Some of those will be promos, and some will be available to buy. But right now you can't buy them. So if you're kicking yourself in the ass because you didn't know how nice this shoe was going to be. I often sometimes think about, Lemmy, how good something is. And I ask myself, would Tom Bean wear this? And you know,
2: yes.
0: Like Tom Bean does not wear a watch. He does not wear a fancy watch at all. He is very conservative. Doesn't wear any jewelry. Just the corporate Domino's pizza guy / co-owner of Ocala Speedway and all of his other investments. And I really think
2: I think
0: he would wear these. I think these are conservative enough and not over the top enough. And like the last years were kind of over the high top, all black, red Fat Man Dunks, and they sold out. But I think these are my most, closest to being conservative, but yet cool shoe that I've made so far. So there you go. And if you're kicking yourself in the ass and you're a 10 and a half or 11, there might be a chance that you can get a pair of these once we fill all of our orders. And if we have any
2: size shoe you wear,
0: I wear a 10 and a half. So, man, it matters. Either a 10 and a half or 11. It matters. It really does. Like on dress shoes, I'll be more towards an 11, and because they don't give as much as a tennis shoe. And a tennis shoe, I wear like a 10 and a half. Lummy, what do you wear? A 15?
1: 14.
0: 14.
1: Yes.
0: What do you wear, Gene?
2: 11 and a half, 12.
0: Yeah. So anyway, Macho, what do you wear? Like a 10, 10 and a half?
1: 10 and a half.
0: I don't worry about my shoe size. I worry about my goddamn bicep size. Oh, yeah. That's what I worry about.
1: 19 inches.
0: Your arms are 19?
1: Yeah.
2: Wow. Mm.
0: So, tomorrow. Now, let me, can you go to Tubi.com? I know I have Tubi on my I know I have Tubi on my TV.
1: Yes.
0: But I've never really gone to it.
1: No?
0: I've never really gone to it.
1: Hmm.
0: And it's my understanding that it's free. Everything on there is free.
1: Yeah, you just have to watch
0: some
1: ads.
0: I mean, you can buy some stuff. I mean, I think maybe you can rent and maybe they have that deal. But it's my understanding that everything is free. And tomorrow, supposedly at 9 a.m. or maybe it's either 9 or noon, that Video Killed the Radio Star, the documentary, you know, kind of giving you the behind the scenes, and it's going to be, it's broken. Instead of being 2 hours and 30 minutes, which I thought was too long as a single piece. And the reason why we had to do a single piece is when they first made the documentary, it was initially made to be three parts, parts one, part two, part three, each about 45 to 51 minutes, which is, you know, what the average person can get through. But when we went to Amazon and Apple, the two aggregators of the documentary, they're like, no, we're not going to do three parts. You got to throw them all together as one, which made it a little long. And I would say that out of our entire Bubba Army audience, that probably 30 to 40%, maybe a little bit less, either purchased it or rented it in this, what, has it been almost a year now, hasn't it? When did we have our feature debut? And
1: well, it was after Hogan died, so what's it coming up here pretty soon?
0: July 25th, I think, is his anniversary of death.
1: Well,
0: so I think it might have been August, maybe September.
1: Yes.
0: So anyway, tomorrow, supposedly, Video Killed the Radio Star.
1: You're not on Messenger, but...
0: Oh, I'm not?
1: No.
0: All right, let me get myself on Messenger.
1: I sent you the Tubi link.
0: Oh, you did?
1: Yeah.
0: Thank you, my friend. My computer had been reset yesterday. And I think maybe I did it. But anyway, let me open up my Messenger, and then you sent me Tubi.
1: Yes, sir.
0: Now, so do they have... I'm assuming they have like a search engine.
1: Oh, yeah. I sent you the whole thing.
0: Oh, hold on. It's already up?
1: Yeah.
0: On Tubi?
1: Yes, sir.
0: Does that mean it's available?
1: I'm watching.
2: That's
1: it.
2: What it means.
1: I'm currently watching it.
0: What?
1: Wasn't sure if you wanted to mention it, but
0: hold on. I thought it was supposed to be tomorrow. Uh-oh. Oh my God!
1: I'm watching it.
0: Video Killed the Radio Star documentary, 2025, one season. A leaked Hulk Hogan sex tape sparked a landmark privacy battle. Video Killed the Radio Star reveals the story the media left untold. And then hold on. Let me see here.
1: Yeah, look, I'm watching.
0: If I literally just
2: hit... Man, you were so crazy back in them days.
0: Man, you were so crazy. You were so crazy back... There it is.
1: Yep.
2: Yeah.
0: There it is.
2: Yeah, it is.
0: It's here now.
2: That's you.
0: I thought it was going to be tomorrow.
2: Nope.
1: Tubi was so excited, they had to get it out.
2: Yep.
1: Watch Dream Master.
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0: Some old Power Pig footage.
2: Yep.
0: Power Pig alone?
7: Yeah, I'd like to talk to the complaint department.
0: Okay, can you hold on, sir? All right, so, yeah. Wow. That is awesome. Now, let me ask you a question. Within Tubi, do they have, like, what's trending or what's hot or, you know, like...
2: Who's watching what?
0: Like, let me see. I'm
1: popular.
0: Here we go. So within the first feature, Tubi Browse, they got popular genres, collections, networks. So if you go to popular... most popular recently added. Maybe we're under recently added. No, there's every, you know.
1: I mean, I think this just got up. It probably hasn't even. I mean, I don't think anyone went on Tubi this morning.
0: I wonder what time. So if you look at the three episodes, one's 57, one's exactly an hour, and one's 44. That's doable. That's manageable. Now, you're going to get commercials, but it's free. It's absolutely free. Lummy, can you maybe have Gary Cantrell make this a short or something, and we just absolutely blitz the hell out of it, like this is our number one priority, because I want to really, really, really, really get the word out to the Bubba Army that this is now available for free on Tubi, and the more people I can get to watch it from now to maybe next Monday, maybe you'll wait till this weekend to watch it, I'm hoping that might give us a better algorithm within Tubi, and when you go to like most popular, we're in that world, because there's been, you know, 10, 15, 20,000 people that, you know, waited for this to be free, and today is the day. I'm going to watch it again too,
2: just because it's free.
0: Yeah, that'd be like saying, hey, I know you had an ice cream cone that you paid $3 for, but how would you like one? Well, I'm kind of full. But how would you like one for free?
2: I'm not that full.
0: Yeah, I'd like to have it. Well, that's like saying, if you ever had this type of situation with your girl, hey, I know you just made love, sweet love to your wife, but there's a full-blown 10 in the next bedroom, and your wife says it's okay. Do you go over there and try to get a little something?
2: That's
0: something?
2: A trick bag right there.
0: Yeah, you're right, Gene. That's a trick.
1: Playing with fire.
0: That's a trick bag. That just going to give Sarah a reason to put a 45 bullet in the back of my head.
1: That's right.
0: How about it? Wow, I'm going to have to tell Ian and Tate and everybody that it's up now. See, I thought it was going to be tomorrow, but it's right there. And let me look at it. It's got the drop-down menu, and it's got, you know, you can go to season one. Episode one, episode two, episode three. The episode one is titled The Rise of Radio Royalty. Todd Klemm rises from local radio host to shock jock Bubba the Love Sponge. Forge.
8: Sir?
7: Yeah.
8: I'll transfer you.
0: Oh, I was trying to look at the description.
1: Forging a close relationship.
0: With friendship. Icon. Yeah. And then number two, the video that changed everything. The publication of a leaked sex tape to settle a radio war ignites a national scandal, resulting in huge highs and lows for Hulk. And then it continues on. And then number three, episode three, the fallout. The Hogan v. Gawker verdict ended the lawsuit, but not the scandal. The fallout includes a second bite for Hulk Hogan, and that's where he sued Cox Communications, and they settled. I don't know it to be true. I don't think that anybody really knows except for Cox and Hogan, but I was told that it was for a very, very, very large amount. A very large amount. So anyway, man, I'm kind of taken back a little bit. I'm so excited about this. I am so excited about this.
1: Congratulations.
0: Thank you. And so go to Tubi. And let me, what did you do? Just browse or search?
1: Yeah, just hit the browse. See the what's that? The little search all the way to the right. What's that?
0: Oh, over here.
1: Yeah, right, yeah, there. Right, and so I just clicked in.
0: So if you type, if you go in there, just let me see how fast it aggregates. Okay, VIDEO video.
1: There it is.
0: Oh, it's the second one.
1: Yep.
0: There you go. The first one is Video X, the Dwayne and Darla Jean story, and then the second one is Video Killed the Radio Star. With you can probably guess as to who that person is on the screen.
2: Woo.
0: With a CD of the actual sex DVD that was labeled Hogan XXX and the person's face, so that we didn't get any
2: on type fire.
0: We didn't get any type of, you know, this was actually Ian's idea. He's like, I'm like, listen, you got to use a picture of you know who.
1: Yeah.
0: You know, you got that's. And I got some really, really nice pictures.
2: We're talking about one of the main characters.
0: And she, yeah, we're talking about one of the main characters. And then the copyright and entertainment lawyers come back and be like, well, you know, even though Bubba took the picture and he owns it, but it that person could, you know, say that.
2: Perfect it
0: could
2: picture.
0: Just, well, that person could just really cause a stink. And then Ian's like, let's just put the actual sex tape. And how it was, and so they made me actually write on it. I don't have the original one. It's been destroyed, or Hogan has it, or somebody. So they had me just take a DVD disc and write.
2: I got one, too.
0: Because it was.
1: What?
0: you got a copy of the sex tape? Can you bring it? I'm sorry, can you bring it back to me?
2: A couple more years, it'll be worth a lot
0: officially,
2: of money.
0: It's officially stolen property at this time. Here's the thing, though. Here's the one thing that Hogan or nobody ever knows. How many copies did Spice and Cox make?
1: Oh.
2: But he's such a pussy. He burned them all up because he's scared to death.
0: No,
2: flies out.
0: No,
2: man.
0: I promise you.
2: Get him again.
0: He's the most, let me tell you, he's the most vindictive. He, on the air, used to say revenge is better served on a cold plate.
2: Yeah, but
0: I'm just telling you, he's the most vindictive. I guarantee you.
1: He's waiting for the time.
0: In my opinion, I don't know it to be true. That Spice Boy made several copies, and there's a lot of people that probably, I bet you, in my opinion, I bet you Calta has a copy, and they know they can't do anything with it because it would probably get you thrown in jail, but they got one, and you know they're going to one of these days strategically leak it through like some VPN, you know, some type of internet. You know, where you can post things and be an, you know, these anonymous keyboard tough guys. I'm sure that they have could figure out on how to post that video in some like Substack or Reddit or something like that and get away with it. I'm sure. And you know what? They might even, you know what the next big whodunit might be, Lummy? They try to blame it on me.
1: Yeah,
0: they try to actually,
1: the copy that
0: and they,
1: said
0: like the screen name that would drop it would say Bubba the Love Sponge. But I promise you they did it. I promise you there's copies of this thing laying around, in my opinion. So anyway, man, there's a lot of people and you know that are listening to this program or will watch it later today that have always wanted. They're like, listen, I don't want to pay $5 to rent Video Killed the Radio Star, and I don't want to pay $14.99 to own it, but I'd like to see it. I mean, you know, now we've had a year to talk about it, and at one time, wasn't it the number one documentary?
1: Yep.
0: Before the Hogan estate sued me to take it down. Don't forget, we debuted on Apple at number one, and then the Hogan estate sued me, and we had to take it down for like a week before they could go into federal court and get it figured out. And in that week, it really hurt our momentum. And
2: was we getting served that night during the time during
0: the debut when we had our debut, here we go.
1: Sorry, I was searching Video Killed the Radio Star, so that popped up in the search.
0: Hulk Hogan's $7 million New York City bar will still open after wrestler's tragic death.
1: Oh, no.
0: Poured his heart into this project.
1: Hold on.
0: Here's the thing, man.
1: That's not what it sent an old article. It's about his son saving it.
2: Yeah, his son saving it is what they're saying.
0: His son what?
1: He's saving the bar. He's going to knock it open.
2: Well, he's going to be, you know, he's going to go in there and act like his dad.
0: Did you send me a new one, Lummy?
1: Yeah, I don't know why that one sent.
0: So
2: I read a little bit about it.
0: Did you see where Nick had he got Hogan's 80 or 82 red Corvette?
2: Yeah, and, the old one.
0: And he just got it for however, and then there was a famous picture of Hogan. It's when he lived in Minneapolis, and he's leaning on the hood with his arms crossed. Well, Nick tried to replicate that. Tell me this hasn't been Photoshopped. I mean, there's no way Nick Hogan's arms are that big.
2: No.
1: He's been working out.
0: Hulk Hogan-themed bar recently died with WWE legend until his son stepped up in to save the project. So is his son stepping up, and like, is Nick going to give money?
2: Yeah. That don't look like Hogan.
0: No, that to me looks like it's completely AI'd, much like our thumbnail.
2: Yeah.
0: I don't look that damn good. I mean, please, I'll be honest with you. I have Gary Cantrell to AI the hell out of me to look somewhat, so you know, way better than I do now. To struggle, my friends. The New York hospitality veterans dream project and $7 million investment. God, buddy, why are you throwing $7 million into a guy that can't be there anymore? I mean, I think some of the lure in order to be able to do this was to be able to have Hulk Hogan here a couple times a year, you know, right?
2: Cracking him open.
0: Yeah. Nearly died along with Hulk Hogan, but Page Six has heard that the late Hulkster's son, Hogan, Nick Hogan, has stepped up into the ring to make sure that fans get the experience of his father's final vision. You know, listen, if Planet Hollywood can't make it in downtown New York with, you know, Arnold and Sly and all that star power, it has a certain amount of shelf life after you've gone there a couple times. You're like, I've seen everything. I don't think Hogan's restaurant's going to do that well right across the street from Madison Square Garden.
2: He wears a Muslim hat, it will.
0: True. Rich Rosen, a longtime New York nightlife veteran, told Page Six in June of 2025 that he was overwhelmed with joy and disbelief when Hogan agreed to partner with him on Slam, a massive three-story sports bar directly across the street from Madison Square Garden, the Hulkster's spiritual home and place where he cemented his legend, being the Madison Square Garden. We reported at the time that Rosen began to bought a ticket to an autograph signing to make an audition. Pitch to the spot. Blah, blah, blah. I mean, what does it say?
1: Keep going down. I guess he got a sign.
0: Nick has stepped up to fulfill his father's vision. It wasn't even a question. Hulk's kid told Page Six. This was always happening. If anything, it's has a greater purpose now than ever. After passing, Rosen appointed Nick vice president of American Sports Bar Entertainment, making him the public face of the brand. So now... People aren't going to pay $21 for a cheeseburger.
1: Well, a week-long grand opening is planned
0: to see Nick Hogan.
1: Yeah.
0: Speaking of, I got to go into words, but speaking of, so Pete and I yesterday, which by the way, Gene actually, and I'm not going to get into it, but you know,
2: I met him back in the day, evidently.
0: My co-host, Pete Russini, of the Deadly Intentions podcast, which debuts tomorrow at 10 a.m. after this show, and it'll be on our Bubba, you know, the Bubba Army. It'll be everywhere. It'll be everywhere, we've set aside Deadly Intentions. You know, Deadly Intentions is going to have a YouTube channel, Instagram, Facebook, all of that. Gary Cantrell has secured all that for me. And so, yes, it'll be posted up on the Deadly Intentions platforms, but, you know, we're also going to put it on all of my The Bubba Army platforms. And tomorrow is the debut of a podcast that breaks down killers and drug dealers and the drug cartel. And yesterday, Pete and I actually taped about a 2.5 hour, 3 hour segment about a deep dive into who Pete is. And how Pete got in trouble, originally sentenced to 40 years in prison because the feds pinned a killing on him. And he was a very large Los Angeles drug kingpin. He was. And that he, you know, admits to doing. But he one day went to his Beverly Hills apartment and his roommate had been killed. And they tried to put it on Pete, and Pete didn't do it. And Lummy, you want to hear this? He had three meetings with Robert Mueller, the guy that ended up being the head of the FBI.
1: Yeah.
0: He had three meetings with Robert Mueller, and at that point, they had unearthed all this FBI corruption. And one of the informants, as you know, Gene, the FBI tries to embed themselves into all these various, whether it's the outlaws.
2: They do. That's all they do. That's their job.
0: Hell's Angels, outlaws.
2: They've been in ours.
0: Drug cartels. And so, you know, Pete was actually dealing with a federal agent that was, disguising as a drug mule or a drug guy. And that guy leaked some information that got Pete's roommate killed. And the feds put it on Pete. So if Pete was originally scheduled to do 40 years, Oof. That's my co-host.
2: How many did he do?
0: He did 25. He got two successful appeals, and then was part of a veterans reentry program, and went from Leavenworth to Atwater to another place in California, and then to Coleman here locally, and just got out about 18 months ago. And as we're doing this yesterday, he talks about his association with bikers and how he had did a couple of high-profile outlaws appeal cases and won. So we start kind of comparing notes. Next thing you know, the guy that he just got out, Hopper, is one of Gene's best friends.
3: Yep.
0: And so...
3: I've known him since 85.
0: So Pete's like, listen, you don't understand. When I was at Coleman and Hopper had visitation, Lasker's name is Gator. Gator would come and visit Hopper, and I would be the guy to push Hopper out in his wheelchair. So I know Gene Lasker. So my co-host actually is very familiar with Gene. And because of what my co-host did for some really, really good outlaws, Gene's like, ah, that guy's good in my book.
3: I got
0: his back. Anybody wants to mess with him, he's got complete protection.
3: Yes, he does.
0: So anyway, yesterday we got into who Pete was, but we got like... I think tomorrow is the release of the Gilgo Beach Killer, and then the Garden State Killer, and then the guy from Anchorage, Alaska. So we got like, you know, I think we got six or seven in the can for Gary to release every Thursday at 10 o'clock. So listen, man, go to Tubi, please, Bubba Army, please do this for me. And it doesn't cost you nothing. There's three episodes now up on Tubi. Video killed the radio star. They actually put it up a day earlier than we were told. So maybe they, I don't know. Maybe they're excited about it. Go to Tubi.
3: Type in video.
0: It's the second one there. And start watching. Watch all three for me. Maybe we'll catch an algae. And Lummy will get, like hottest trending or up and coming or something like that, which would be great. Perfect. Thank you. Let's get it everywhere on every platform if we could.
1: Yes, sir.
0: All right, bud.
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0: 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Or, what have you been up to? Or just, what's new? Have a good answer. Just do what you love. Toyo Tires.
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0: Don't forget, Saturday night, Lasker, if you you and Sarah, is your hot... Well, you got three hot rods, don't you?
4: Yeah, well, I got one that I drive, and the other two I'm building.
0: Right, one of them is getting like a really badass sound system. You sent me a video of that.
4: Oh, man.
0: From a guy...
4: I spent a lot of money, bro.
0: Yeah, well, I know. I saw it.
4: But it's so nice behind my seat.
0: Is that your 32 high boy?
4: Yeah.
0: Yeah.
4: And that I'm going to have to reupholster a new seat that the backs of the seat can
0: fold
4: down.
0: Actually, I don't think that's a coupe. That's a three-window coupe.
4: Yeah, it's a three-window coupe.
0: Yeah, my dad has one of those all-original 32.
4: That's what he wants to run it.
0: My dad has a three-window. My dad's got a convertible sedan B400, a Phaeton, and two Roadsters. All 32 original steel body, flathead V8s.
5: How well do you think Gene and your dad would get along?
4: Oh, we'd get along really good.
0: They would get along.
4: I know some secrets, and he knows secrets.
0: Well, they would just be like two peas in a pod.
4: Yeah.
0: One of the things I regret is when I was running 360 sprints for Gene, because my dad is really, really good.
4: Yeah, you owe yourself for that one.
0: My dad is really good at engines, and my dad is just really mechanical. My dad,
4: but to watch his son do what he did, man, would be outrageously unbelievable.
0: And like my dad would have stepped in there and could have helped with our motor program.
4: I wish he'd have yelled at you a couple times too.
0: Yeah.
6: Hey, Doug, can you say something to him? He's lifting going into two.
4: Yeah, come on, Dad.
6: He's brake.
4: It's either you or me.
0: Sometimes Gene will walk up and say, "Hey, listen, I know you're lifting going into two, and then that's fine.

0: is how to properly maintain and like, you know, he was a stickler. He's anal retentive as to how, when we would wash a car, you'd have to wash it four times. Because and then, you know, how to
1: how you find a problem.
0: How to grease the torsion bars.
1: Yeah, yeah, all that.
0: And, you know, how to make sure the torque tubes, you know, not is completely free and not bound up. How to square. He was good like that.
1: But was he teaching you, how to drive when you was running for Pauly Milam? That was the time?
0: Who was
1: the idiot who told you when in doubt, gas it? And that's what you did on the infield there, and what got you hit
0: Bucky,
1: on it.
0: Bucky.
1: The guy that knew really about nothing.
0: Hold on, the guy that never been in a sprint car but owned them all. So I just did what he said. He goes, listen, when you feel like you're going to get a little assy, or you're tight, if you're tight, that means you're not going in hard enough. So you got to go in harder. All right, buddy.
2: Well, so wrong.
0: So listen, Lemmy, what I want to do now is I want to take a few minutes here because I'm going to play the beginning, like the first maybe 20 to 40 seconds of each episode. It's available now. Video Killed the Radio Star. It's for free. And I think that everybody's got Tubi. Like, not everybody has Apple TV. Most everybody does have Amazon Prime. But both of those were either pay or rental, you know, models. So I think everybody has Tubi. Well, you may not even have gone to Tubi, but if you have a TV that's been made in the last 10 years, chances are Tubi has already an app installed on your TV. And if not, go to your TV's main menu where it says apps, hit that, type in Tubi, download the Tubi app on your smart TV, hit it, go to the search engine, hit video, and we're the second video up there.
3: Well, you just answered kind of your question, though, is everyone has Tubi. Do you have Tubi?
0: Yeah.
3: Have you ever used it?
0: No.
3: Okay, but are you watching this right now?
0: Yes.
3: Did you have to do anything for it?
0: No.
3: There you go. That's how easy it is.
0: You can watch it on your computer if you want.
3: You can watch it on your phone.
0: You can watch it on your phone. If you guys right now, you hardworking ass kicking get her done Bubba Army, and you got an hour lunch, go get the Tubi app on your phone, or even just go to your Firefox or your Safari or whatever you use for a browser and type in Tubi. And then once you get to Tubi, whether you do it through an app or you're just browsing the internet, go to search, type in video. I'm the second one down, and you have an option. You know, you want to start with one and end with three. Three is not going to make any sense if you've not watched one and two. So, Lummy, I'm going to play, because a lot of people, I don't know that Mark Tate and Ian, and I don't know that I played a lot of this when this first came out. I know that I played the trailer that he and Ian had made, but I didn't play. This is actually the start of each episode. And so I skipped a little bit in one, and this pretty much sets up. This is 42 seconds into episode one. Then I'm going to go to episode two and episode three and just play the very big beginnings of it, because it kind of sets the stage as to what each episode is. Now, this is very shocking, what I'm going to play you. It's
1: the bedroom scene?
0: Yes. Hold on here. This shows a little bit of the bedroom scene. This is like at 50 seconds on episode one. I'm just going to play to the bedroom scene, and then I'm going to go to episode two, play like 30 seconds of that, and then I'm going to go to episode three and play 30 seconds of that. That's going to show everybody out there what these are about. This is an old school power pig break, and then it goes right into what we're talking about.
4: It's Thursday. I'm Bubba the Love Sponge and my homie Guido on the power pig.
0: Now, there's some language here that I'm going to have to edit out. Like, you know, like turn the pot off real fast because I use the F word.
3: Yeah.
4: 3.3 FM. Hmm.
5: One morning on my drive to work, Brent Hatley calls me and says, flat out, has Hogan ever f***ed wife?
0: Oh, but I got it, didn't I?
3: Yeah, you got it. Perfect.
0: Yeah.
6: There's a still of Hulk Hogan and Heather, and I look close, even though it's grainy, I look close and I'm like, oh, that's Bubba's bedroom. I was like, oh, shit. There's a videotape of this and the dirty has it?
5: I said,
0: boom. That
1: poor Brett.
0: That shows you all you need to know to get you hooked for episode one. Here's episode two, the first 30 seconds, and it's labeled the video that changed everything. This is
7: The
2: second lawsuit filed.

0: today was filed in the United States District Court for the Middle District of Florida. It was filed against Gawker Media and its related entities and individuals.
1: Ready for a fight?
2: No, we're not fighting. Just tell the truth.
3: Hogan is suing the gossip site for posting a 2007 tape of him having sex with Heather Klemm, the then wife of his former best friend.
4: Boom.
3: Hogan is seeking $100 million.
4: There's episode two.
5: 100 mil.
4: And then here's three. This is where episode three, a lot of people don't know this.
5: Nobody knows
4: it. A lot of people don't know this. And this just, I got goosebumps right now. I'm so happy. I'm so happy for Mark and Ian. This is really going to push this thing over the finish line. I'm telling you. Start of episode three, this is stuff that most of you people don't know. Listen, here you go.
6: We begin with late word of an FBI raid.
7: The offices of President Trump's longtime personal lawyer, Michael Cohen.
8: Investigators had search warrants obtained by the U.S. Attorney's Office in Manhattan.
9: Investigators seized emails, tax documents, and business records.
10: This is a very, very rare move for any investigator to make because of something called attorney-client privilege, or the legal privacy you have with your attorney. So was this raid legal?
11: So it's really not...
4: By the way, Roger Stone...
11: surprising to me that Davidson would basically feed them Michael Cohen, thus giving them the ability to get a search warrant on Cohen, where they could find things that they could use to leverage against Cohen's boss, Donald Trump.
12: Those who do this kind of work every day know it's
4: Kevin Hazlett.
12: Through pressure. Pressure on witnesses who turn on other witnesses who then make a criminal prosecution.
13: You know, if he hadn't have taken the recording of the sexual encounter between his wife and Hogan, none of this would have happened.
5: Tell it, Bean.
4: So I don't sit here. Please don't think that this is some propaganda piece where this is trying to make me look like Johnny Innocent. No. I take responsibility for what I did, and trust me, I have paid dearly for it. Absolutely dearly. But what you're going to find out when you go to Tubi from now to the end of, I hope you guys from now to the end of the weekend, especially on, you know, maybe Friday, Saturday, maybe Sunday, go and watch this, and then it just blows Tubi up. And I got to think that Tubi might at that point then put us as, like, you know, what's hot, what's new, up and coming, something like that. And then the average Bubba Army, the person that just happens to stumble upon Tubi to see what's hot, because, and a lot of people do that because it's free, will mine the Video Killed the Radio Star documentary will be suggested, like a suggested kind of deal, and it blows up. That'd be great. Listen, it did well on Amazon Prime, and it did well on Apple TV. I think Mark Tate and Ian and everybody, I think everybody's pretty happy with what it did.
5: Good.
4: But I think this is the next layer of that. Video Killed the Radio Star on Tubi now. Go watch it. It's three parts. I'm going to be just absolutely wearing you out and reminding you about that. So this is where Trump loses me. I really want Trump to do well. I don't care if people like him or not. Right now, I'm not going to say the most favorable words about him. But this is where he loses the average guy like me, maybe Gene, maybe Lummy. When he just, it's an inbounds question. It's a question that all of America's asking. And why can't you just answer it? Why can't you just answer it and say, and if you don't like the question per se, then be a little more graceful on how you tell the reporter, you're not privy to any of the negotiations. I'm sorry, but you might think you are, but you're not. That's it. Instead, he says, you know, fake news, you're a hack, stupidest question. And I just don't think that, you know, I don't think it's very presidential to be just at. I mean, is there any reporter that he hasn't dressed down now? I mean, does he just suck the Fox D? Is that all he does? And if you're not Fox, you're going to at one time or not get, you know, absolutely lambasted by this guy. I think the question this woman asks is very in bounds, and I'd like to know the answer to it.
1: Mr. President, there are no signs that Iran is ready to stop fighting. So what is the plan? Is the plan to just keep
4: on? Now, hold on. Can I ask you a question, guys? Do we not kind of all feel that way?
14: Yep.
4: I mean, like, do we all, I think the average American, Republican, Democrat, Independent, Libertarian, don't even vote. I think the average person's like, man, they're Iran are a bunch of nut jobs that are never going to give up.
14: Every single time he says there's a ceasefire, somebody gets blowed up.
4: Right. Right. And I think, yes, what was did we do our 11th night of bombing?
15: Sure did.
4: Yesterday. So
15: yes, we did.
4: Where were we bombing?
14: Were we bombing fields or something? Because I don't see no bridges falling down.
4: Here's the deal, man. This question is so inbounds and it's so relevant, and it's what the pulse of America truly is.
14: Yep.
1: There are no signs that Iran is ready to stop fighting. So what is the plan? Is the plan to just keep bombing until they give up?
16: There are no signs. Why, do you know something that I don't know?
1: Well, they continue to attack our allies.
4: I'm asking you a question, Mr. President.
14: Yeah.
4: Because we're now on our 11th night of bombing. It looks like they're not giving up, or if they would, we wouldn't keep bombing. And they're a bunch of nut jobs. So, Mr. President, I think it's a very much inbounds question. No, I'm not privy to your negotiations, but I live in this country. I am a news reporter, and we're on our 11th night of bombing. I wouldn't think that we have to continue this bombing if they were going to have some type of agreement.
1: They continue to attack our allies and kill
16: Americans.
1: You don't
16: know what the dialogue is behind the scenes, that they want to meet desperately to try and end it because they're getting decimated. You don't get that when you listen to your fake station, but
14: you know what?
16: You don't know. You don't know anything.
4: See, that's
14: why we don't know anything, because you're not telling us nothing.
4: That really, really, really
14: pisses me off.
4: Because you can answer that and say the same thing by just saying this.
14: Yeah.
4: With all due respect.
14: That's a Democratic answer.
4: Well, no, it's a stupid answer. It's a narcissistic bully. You know, that's right. What it is. It's not a politically slanted question one way or the other.
14: No, it ain't.
4: In fact, you know, more eloquent, George W. Bush, Ronald Reagan, Bill Clinton, Barack Obama, not Biden, because Biden wouldn't even know what the, I didn't know what you said. What did she say? You know, so to every president, with the exception of Biden, because he was absolutely, you know, retarded and practically weakened at Bernie's. So, but take everybody else. Everybody else would have answered that with dignity and class and said, and you could have said the same thing by saying, you know, with all due respect, you're not, you and your network are not privy to the conversations that I'm having. We're decimating them. We're on our 11th night of bombing. We are really, really weakening them. And I think that potentially we could have some type of deal. And if we don't, we're going to keep bombing. There'll be night 12. There'll be night 13. There'll be night 14. There'll be night 15 until they are decimated and can no longer exist. Boom.
14: Boom. That's a pretty good answer.
4: Yeah.
14: And you
4: told her that she wasn't familiar with your negotiations, but you didn't have to ridicule her and
16: behind the scenes that they want to meet desperately to try and end it because they're getting decimated. You don't get that when you listen to your fake station, but
14: that makes
16: you don't
14: me
16: know.
14: Mad.
16: You don't know anything.
4: That pisses me off.
14: I know,
4: that's not the guy I voted for.
14: Me neither.
4: Now the guy I did.
15: Well, he kind of answered the question.
4: Yeah, but do you have to be insulting?
15: Well, that would be like if MJ came up to you and was like, "Hey, I got a question."
4: You mean no? If MJ,
14: damn, Lummy, who are you sticking up for today?
4: Yeah, oh no, he. I mean, that's.
14: Well, I'm not attacking Bubba today over there, don't he?
15: Well, I'm not attacking Bubba.
14: Yeah, you are.
15: I asked Bubba.
4: He gave me a scenario whereas how would I answer if MJ? First of all, if MJ sent his wife or his female correspondence to ask, so what question could they ask me that would cause me to have that type of reaction?
15: Something about the sex tape.
4: All right, well then, you know what, you be the reporter. I'll be Bubba Clem.
15: Hey, Bubba, reports are that you are the one that leaked the sex tape, and the reports are saying that just because with the 2B and how it's going out, I mean, how do you respond to those allegations?
4: What, did I leak the sex tape?
15: Yeah.
4: Well, I mean, I think they'll see FBI. I mean, do you believe in our Federal Bureau of Investigations? Do you believe those people are honest and potentially the report that they give on a matter is the truth? They're a sworn agency, are they not?
15: Yeah.
4: Okay. Well, the FBI and their report, they had a sting at the Sand Pearl Hotel that was attended by Hogan, his counsel, and the person that was brokering the sex tape, Keith Davidson and Spice Boy, who sent his wife's best friend, Lori Burbidge. And the FBI actually had a sting and arrested Keith Davidson and Lori Burbidge for brokering the tape and trying to extort $300,000 out of Hulk Hogan. Now, that's not my opinion. That's not Bubba feeling sorry for himself. That's of record by the FBI.
15: So supposedly you just answered that, right? Supposedly whatever network she was from, they just don't air the answer then. No. So you just gave a full answer, but they don't give it. That's what he was saying.
4: Hold on. That's the entire, my entire dilemma with the Hogan sex tape.
15: But that's what Trump's saying.
4: And how the media never covered the second part of that, because Hogan settled with Gawker. I'm sorry, because Hogan won a jury trial with Gawker to the tune of $141 million. That when he went to sue Cox and the day before Mike Calta's deposition, Cox Media settled with Hulk Hogan. And so that trial was never in the public square for people to be able to see the truth. That's why basically video killed the radio star is if Hogan and Cox's lawsuit would have been tried in the public sector. That's what it basically is. Cox v. Hogan. Hogan v. Cox. And the players with Spice Boy and Calta and all these people that had distribution and disseminated this particular sex tape into the public square
14: would have been brought to light,
4: including but not limited to Mike Calta getting the address from Gawker, from his agent, on where to send the tape. And then AJ Delario, the guy, the editor in charge of Gawker, wrote Mike Calta's agent back, Tony Burton, and says, "Will I actually make a 1:41 best of tape on the sex deal?" But then we got another bite at the apple for the N-word. And so we'll drop that strategically later. So I mean, that's how it went down.
15: Yeah, but I was saying with Trump, if you look at Trump, he's annoyed with them because he's like, how do you know? You don't report it, so you don't tell people.
4: But I think that would have, had he said that.
15: Yeah, but then when you
14: looking at it that seen, way, though, love that's me, why, with you a little bit.
15: But that's
14: there.
15: Why when that's why you have Fox News, Fox and Friends putting it out there. And I guaranteed MS Now or whoever she was with didn't report it.
4: I just think, Lummi, here's the deal. You probably are correct, and I'm leaning towards agreeing with you. I think he could handle himself far more presidential and say the same thing in a more eloquent type way instead of looking like he's looking like he's beating up on a female reporter.
15: Oh, I 100% agree.
14: I mean, it ain't her fault.
4: It's not her fault. Hey, why don't you go back and ask your news editors and the people of your network why they don't air, you know.
14: Lay back and do nothing and lie to everybody.
4: So I get it.
15: But I understand what you're saying.
4: And I understand where you're saying. You understand what I'm saying is he could be more presidential and more,
14: He needs to keep that hate out of them. Yes. Meetings.
4: Yes. Take hate out of it and just be a little more polished.
14: Right.
4: Just
14: be a little, president. Shut up.
4: Yeah.
15: But he can't. I don't think he can.
4: No, he can't.
14: No, he's like a redneck.
15: Yeah.
4: Well, that's him.
14: That God gave money to.
4: So here is something that I do agree with what he's doing, and that is heavy ICE patrol and trying to get people that entered into our country illegally out of here. Absolutely. Now, I do think that we need to have a provision for people that have been here for an extended amount of time and have never gotten in trouble and have held a job and are because a lot of trades, roofing, maybe even
14: powder coating,
4: any hard, farming, fruit picking, just anything that's hard, most Americans, white, black, or indifferent, will not do that job.
14: Well, like Bobby Myers, he gets 25 guys a year from South Africa. Five of which have been 12 years in a row. This year we couldn't get any people because something about the ICE locked everything down and they had to jump through a bunch of hoops to do it again. What? Why? So now my carnies can't rebuild machines And so I didn't paddle coat nothing for them because they had no people to tear them apart, put them back together.
4: So there's a lot of jobs that really, really good immigrants do. And we need to have a better policy about those immigrants that are in our country and have not caused any problem and have held a job. You go to their employer and said, how long have they worked with me for 10 years? Okay. Boom. We need to not throw those people out. But for these kind of bastards, an illegal alien truck driver charged with homicide, he entered into the country as a Biden parolee in 2024. Applied unsuccessfully for TPS and stayed illegal. So he applied for citizenship, was denied, stayed here illegally, end up being a truck driver, and he
17: killed
4: some kids. He killed a state trooper.
17: Oh.
4: He killed a Pennsylvania state trooper, and supposedly he's hurt or, you
14: know. How'd he do that? Did he run off the road?
4: Yeah.
14: Kill it while he's...
4: Mm-hmm.
14: Damn it.
4: And so here's him being, I guess, taken out of the... Of course, the illegal immigrant... Who came in? Listen, Biden, why did you let all these people that were fleeing a country that were in their judicial parolee system enter our country?
14: I was asleep at that time.
4: If they're bad people in Nicaragua or Guatemala or Colombia or wherever the hell they're coming,
14: they're
4: going to
14: be bad here too.
4: If they're bad there, they're going to be bad here.
14: A lot easier.
4: You don't let them in. So there were times under the Biden administration that. The fence was wide open. They knew there were breaches, and Border Patrol agents would sit in their car and watch hundreds and hundreds of people come in from the Mexico side and just come in. Like, didn't get processed, didn't fill any paperwork. As soon as they hit American soil, they started running. And the agents would sit there right now because they're like, what can two of us do with 300 people?
14: Machine gun. Wow. 40 clips of 38 shots.
4: Here is this
14: one after another.
4: Here is this the Haitian illegal migrant that came in as a parolee under the Biden administration and killed a Pennsylvania state trooper. Here's him being rolled out of, I guess, the hospital or the infirmary. I guess he's going to be charged with, I guess, maybe first degree vehicular manslaughter, but he got treated or what have you, and I guess maybe his hips or his shoulders.
14: And they're taking him out of there now?
4: And they're taking him out of there. Going to treat
14: I hit that bump right there and flip him right out. Whoops.
4: And do you know how hard it would be? Here they are. These are Pennsylvania state troopers that have to transport this guy professionally.
14: Poke him in the eye.
4: And this guy just killed one of your brothers.
14: I'd have to poke him in the eye by accident.
4: Just killed one of your brothers. And you have to remain professional and take this killer back to wherever they're taking him. And he's moaning like he's in pain. And
14: I'll show him some pain. Take my hat off with my left hand and block my camera. Oh, look at this idiot.
4: Listen to him start moaning like he's in pain. Listen.
18: Michael, anything you want to say tonight? Any comment?
14: It's smacking right in.
4: By the way, this guy killed a Pennsylvania state trooper while driving illegally, a semi-illegally. What are those things? You know, 80,000 pounds?
14: Every bit of it. Okay. Where's it hurt? Because I'm going to smash it.
4: Where's it hurt? Because I'm going to smash it.
14: Come on, cop. Punch him in the chest or something.
4: He can't, Gene. He can't.
14: Yes, you can.
4: No, he can't.
14: Slip off that belt right there with a karate chop to the throat. He won't moan anymore. He'll be gasping for breath.
15: Oh, man. The trooper was trapped under the bumper for...
14: No way.
15: And died later at the hospital.
14: He died later.
4: Yep. Yeah. It was horrible. So ESPN is absolutely a dumpster fire right now. They are getting rid of all these talent, and everybody's trying to blame Pat McAfee because Pat McAfee's scheduled to make like a $60 million deal His new contract that he cut, I think was, I think they're reporting, maybe let me, you can correct me, but I think they're saying that it's to the tune of $60 million.
15: Yes.
4: Who and is he? Pat McAfee is arguably the most influential sport talk show host in America. He also is very pop culturally popular with College Game Day. He's done unbelievable amount of high spots and commentary for the WWE. He is like the main correspondent for College Game Day. He's really good. He's a former punter for the Indianapolis Colts. He currently still lives in Indianapolis. And he really, really is. And at the end of the day, man, I let Pat McAfee make all the money he can. Because you know what? Pat McAfee moves the needle. People watch Pat McAfee. Pat McAfee used to work off for SiriusXM. They didn't value him and give him near the money he needed. He's like, listen, I don't need your stage. I do. I can be on YouTube just myself. The Pat McAfee Show on YouTube, and I don't need anybody. Kind of lummy how we are now.
15: Yes.
4: Like, yep. You know, but ESPN stepped up. And they offered him an unbelievable deal, so he's exclusively now on ESPN, but he still puts it on YouTube and things like that, but it's also on ESPN. He's their number one guy, and they're paying him like you would pay a number one guy. Now, the other people that they've had to let go don't move the needle. You guys don't move the needle. Pat McAfee does. We'll get into that next.
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23: It's

0: forget, you got till the 31st of July, which is what day, Lonnie?
1: Friday.
0: Next Friday?
1: Next Friday.
0: So next Friday.
1: Yes.
2: Oh. Not this Friday.
0: Let me play that again. So till next Friday. So that's good. So all of next week, Lasker's going to go in one day next week. I'm going to go in one day next week. Merch Crick and I are going to go to like Walmart or Sam's Club or Costco or something like that and do our shopping. So Lummy's already done it. Lummy already went. Ashley and Lummy. Did Walker go with?
1: Of course.
0: Yeah, so Ashley, the family.
2: Did he pick it out for you?
0: The Garrison family, the Lummy family went to, and where did you guys go?
1: Walmart.
0: You went to Walmart.
1: Yes.
0: And picked up school supplies. It's called Tools for Schools. And you get there. It's to get kids ready for the classroom. It's all sponsored by and being you know, orchestrated and fulfilled by Sunbelt Rentals. We absolutely, one of our greatest clients of all times. Love Sunbelt Rentals. We just, you know, our boy Kevin just got shipped down to Miami in a promotion. I think Daniel is our new guy here locally on 301.
2: And my boy Brian.
0: And your boy who?
2: Brian.
0: Oh yeah, Brian. I know Brian. Brian's helped me with some stuff. I got guys up in the Ocala, formerly George. He moved on. I think he went to the Chicago location. But there's just, you know, Bob before Bobby K, our good friend Bobby K. This is something that the Sunbelt Rental started last year. They had over 200,000 different pieces of school supplies that were donated, you know, globally for kids that need, boys and girls that need school supplies. And they're suggesting packs of construction paper, one inch three ring binders, reams of notebook paper, pencils, pens, color pencils, regular notebooks, composite notebooks, glue sticks, index cards, highlighters, pocket folders, pencil erasers, markers, crayons. And so you can pick this stuff up, drop it off to your, listen, even if you're in Canada, they have, there's some Canadian Sunbelt Rentals. Rentals, and I actually had some Canadian Bubba Army reach out and be like, hey, now everything's far, well.
2: Is there Canadian Walmarts?
0: I'm sure there's Canadian Walmarts. Yeah. Hell, Walmart's not going to leave any of that low-hanging fruit. The thing about Canada, though, is, though, like, an hour is not a big deal to them. Here,
2: what do you mean?
0: No, I mean, everything's so spread out there. I actually got an email within the Bubba Facebook Messenger, and the guy was like, yeah, hater, I just want to let you know that the nearest Sunbelt Rental, don't you know, is about an hour away, which is not a big deal. Me and my wife are going to drop off some school supplies. I'll tell them Bubba Army, eh? So, like, an hour away is not a big deal. That's like a normal commute for Canada.
2: They got Australian voices?
0: No, I don't know if my Canadian, that's how Canadians
2: voices, right?
0: Do. Yeah, I'm not near as good as my Gene Lasker or Donald Trump impersonation.
1: I sent you our video.
3: This is Gene Lasker.
2: Can you do Canadians, Lemmy?
1: Oh, hey, yeah.
2: That's Australia.
0: Yeah, hater.
2: Y'all got kangaroos on your mind.
1: Oh, yeah.
0: Yeah, hater.
2: Hater.
0: Yeah, hater, you know. Don't you know.
2: Hater.
0: Yeah, hey there. Yeah, yeah, hey there.
2: Yeah, hey there.
0: Like,
2: yeah,
0: when, you,
2: hey
0: like
2: there.
0: When you say, you know, you really you're saying how about that, but it's how about that.
2: Oh, how about that?
0: How about that?
2: How about that?
0: How about that?
2: Canadian.
0: So if you're Canadian, you'd be like, yeah, hey there.
2: Yeah,
0: that's hey like there. Saying, hello, how are you?
2: Oh, right.
0: Yeah, hey there. Don't you know?
2: They're allowed to say the C word,
0: what
2: too,
0: about,
2: right?
0: What about? What about
2: it? Oh, that's the England people.
0: What about it?
2: Oh,
0: what,
2: yeah,
0: what are you? What are you, what, yeah. What are you talking about?
1: A boot?
0: What are you talking about?
1: Yeah, there's a Canadian, a boot.
0: Boot? Here we go. Lummy.
2: The boot does what?
0: No, about is then when they say about, it's a boot.
2: A boot?
0: No, a boot.
2: A boot.
0: What are you talking about?
2: What are you talking about?
0: Yeah, hater. What you talking about?
2: What do you hater talking about?
0: And every story has to do with drinking.
2: I'm glad I'm not Canadian.
0: They love drinking. Yeah, don't you know that one time we were drinking? Yeah. Yeah, hey.
2: Their song's too long, too, for their flag.
0: Oh, Canada?
2: Yeah.
0: I think it's shorter than Star Spangled Banner.
2: Is it? Well, seems long to me. Maybe because I don't know the words.
0: Hey, Alexa, which is longer, the Star Spangled Banner or the O Canada?
4: I'm not quite sure how to help you with that.
0: Ignorant.
2: Oh, she's stupid. How come she got so dumb?
0: Hey, Alexa, how all of a sudden did you get so stupid?
4: Didn't quite get that.
0: Yeah,
2: I bet
4: tell
2: you
4: me
2: didn't.
4: Again.
2: Tell me.
0: Why are you so stupid? Lately.
4: I'm happy to hear how I can improve. You can always say, I have feedback.
2: Call Google.
0: I got feedback.
1: Do you want to hear Lummy Bing?
0: Yes.
2: Yeah.
1: O Canada is 1 minute and 14 seconds, and the Star Spangled Banner is 1 minute and 10 seconds.
2: Oh, so they got us by 4 seconds. Yes. I was wrong.
0: Yeah, Gene. No.
2: By the human ear, it's different.
0: No, I think you're right.
2: Oh, I am right.
0: No, hold on. Which one? Tell me again.
1: The Canadian is longer by 4 seconds.
0: Gene's right. Like
2: 4 minutes longer.
0: Gene Lasker's right. How about it?
2: How about it?
0: But don't you know?
2: Give me the boat.
0: Y'all hater. Gene Lasker's right, don't you know? Y'all hater, don't you know? Well, one time we were drinking, Gene Lasker was actually right. Y'all hey. What are you talking about?
2: Talking about.
0: What is Lasker talking about? So, Lummy, this is Ashley, and I mean, I think this is your... Is it okay that I play this?
1: Yeah.
0: Oh, okay, cool.
1: Yeah, she sounded
2: good. That's Ashley?
0: Yeah,
2: Ashley. She looks younger there.
0: Yeah, she's getting ready to leave Lummy.
1: Yeah, probably.
0: For like a young pool man. Well, listen, she's not going to leave Lummy until Walker's out of mind, out of sight, which means go to school. And she works from home. So, I mean, think about that. Ashley, could, or any of our wives for that matter, well, not mine because I'm only like 26 steps away.
1: Yeah, it'd be kind of hard.
0: But like any, like Sarah could have a boyfriend from 6 until 10. And
2: she hates men.
0: You, that's what you think.
2: That's
0: what she's got you knowing. But I mean, Ashley, as soon as Walker goes to school, she could have a dude roll up in the cut at 6:15, Lummy. And as long as he's out of there, I mean, she's literally
1: going to be on the TV while she's.
0: And here's the deal. Like, we can't hide. So as she's getting blasted by her boyfriend, Lum, she's watching us on YouTube. And if, like, you're like, and it, all of a sudden, you know, if something would happen where you would leave, I would say, hey, Lummy had to hurry and get the hell out of here real fast. But, you know, whatever, we'll keep you posted. Then she's like, hey, listen, you got to get out of here because my husband isn't on TV anymore.
1: Okay,
0: I mean, just think they can monitor us for 4 hours straight. We can't go. No, like, it's not like if you're
2: I'm smarter than you guys. I got dogs.
0: And I only got dogs, but I got 600 cameras that all camered up. I know there, if there's an ant that moves on my driveway, I know about it. How about it?
2: I don't got many ants because I got chickens.
3: Belt's doing a...
0: So anyway, listen, man, go to your Walmart or your Costco or your Sam's Club or wherever. Buy some school supplies. Drop it off to your local Sunbelt Rental and tell them, just please tell them that you, I'm Bubba Army and that's where
2: Is Costco cheaper than Walmart?
0: Yeah, of course, but you got to buy quantities.
2: Yeah, well, I'm going to buy quantity anyway.
0: Instead of one notebook, you're going to have to buy 10.
2: Yeah, that's me.
0: That's me too. I don't know what merch, Craig, if we're at if I don't know if we're
1: I thought you were at Sam's Club.
0: I think we're at Sam's Club.
2: How much did you buy, Lummy?
1: How much, like money-wise?
2: Yeah.
1: A couple $100.
2: Yeah. And then how many bags is that, like 3 bags?
1: I only showed 2, but about 4.
2: Like 4 bags?
3: School supply.
0: I got a feeling the boss lady's going to tell us what they're doing, okay? I got a feeling she's going to lay it all out for us.
1: Of course.
2: She's got that state trooper glasses on.
0: Is it okay that I play Walker?
1: Yeah.
0: Like I want to be
2: well,
0: I
2: know,
0: but Gene, when you're talking about somebody's kid and we're our audience,
2: he's part of the show,
0: I know,
2: bro.
0: But Gene, listen to me. Shut up. God dang, shut up. There are some parents that if you are part of the program that you may not want to put your kid on our program due to the fact that there's so many. No, there's about 15 or 20 of these haters that will pick your kid apart, that will pick your wife apart, that will pick Erica apart, that will pick Sarah apart. And so these mean-spirited assholes, God forbid that we see what your significant other looks like. Oh, I'm sorry, you don't have one. That's because you jerk off all day to our show in your mom's basement. Oh,
2: you got
0: I'm sorry.
2: Plenty of time to mess with us.
0: So, out of respect, Gene, I'm going to make sure.
2: I got you,
0: Ashley. And this is old school, like outlaw stuff. Is Ashley and Lummy okay with me playing this video that depicts their beautiful son Walker?
1: Yeah, of course,
0: sure. Okay, but Lummy, you can see where I wanted to ask.
1: Yeah,
2: but you can smack her on the butt.
3: Drive?
0: No, my butt smack and of Ashley are.
2: It's over with.
0: I'm just now starting to break through with Walker. Like me and Walker are kind of cool now.
1: Yeah,
2: you know, not me. I still poke on him.
0: You're at a 1. I'm solidly at a 6.
1: Yeah, but really? Man, he knows where you live, Gene.
0: Yeah.
1: Every single day that they drive by, on
3: pick up some stuff. 56.
0: Lummy, are you riding? Yeah. Are you riding, bitch? Here?
1: Well, we
0: just
1: were doing
0: yes
1: something.
0: Or no?
1: Yeah.
3: The kiddos.
2: With a smile on his face too.
0: Oh, look, Lummy. This is, of course, Ashley edited it.
1: Of course.
0: Three notebooks.
2: Three more.
0: Big old stack of pencils. Big old stack. 2 stacks of Sharpie. Highlighters.
2: Did you go right through the list to get everything? A little bit of everything.
0: I think
2: Lummy,
0: he did.
2: Man, come on, man.
0: Lummy, that's so good. Let me thank you.
1: Of course.
0: For being the first. And I swear to God, listen, this isn't some kind of just, I'm saying it now and I'm not going to do it. Eric and I are going to do this on, I got races on Friday and Saturday, so probably Sunday or Monday. Probably Monday after the show. Because I don't tape with Pete. I got a week off with Pete this week. So yes. Monday after the show, I'll do a couple break it downs and maybe a couple reactionary look it up, lock it ins. Let me begin.
1: Perfect.
0: We'll do a couple of those. And then either Monday or Tuesday, Eric and I are going to go out shopping. So, Gene, this is kind of shows you what I need, what Koba needs to shoot. You picking out various things, throwing them in the cart. And then does it show you dropping off at Sunbelt?
1: Yep.
2: All right.
0: I like the little music, too. Oh, look at Walk. Walk's picking out a couple.
1: She knows to use royalty-free, too.
0: Yes.
2: Gotta have these crayons, Dad.
0: Yep. I actually like the fact that you got Walker doing some of it.
1: Of course.
0: There you go.
5: Sunbelt.
0: That's the Sunbelt I go and get all kinds of free stuff on.
2: Where's
0: there.
2: That one at?
1: MLK.
2: That's me.
0: Yeah,
2: that's
0: my place. That's the one I go. I walk in. I just go and you know what I even do? I don't even tell. I just hook it up.
2: I go straight back into the offices in the back.
0: I just go and you know what I do? I just see what I want. Hook it up.
2: I hook it up on my truck.
0: And then I go and tell them what I'm getting. Hey, Daniel, I'm getting me a light tower and a power scrubber and a high reach, okay?
1: Oh, they know Gene Lasker. I walked up and I was
5: like, how's she doing?
0: Now, do they have a display area where people...
1: And you walk in and it's just right there.
0: Is it getting full?
1: Yes,
2: it is. Who is that dude?
1: That's just one of their workers that's on the board.
0: Yeah.
2: Oh, okay.
0: That's Worker of the Week.
2: Worker of the Week.
0: Mm-hmm.
1: Yeah, you walk in, it's just a big school bus table. They, if you ask them, they just said, just set it down and we'll take care of it.
0: Man, thank you so much to everybody. You got till next Friday to get this thing done. Lummy, thank you so very much.
1: Oh, no problem.
0: This is a... Absolute horrifying footage has emerged from a public train in Philadelphia where teenagers began beating each other on a moving train.
2: Each other.
0: Yeah, well, hold on. Let me see this. Reports of kids as young as 9 years old were involved. Do we have to live like this? Like, what has changed in our society? I'll tell you what's changed. Is that everybody's looking for a viral moment. And so you have to do... something outrageous or something that involves bad behavior to get any type of traction virally because there's so much stuff out there to watch. So now I don't think this is staged. I think these are just bad kids that are trying to beat the crap out of each other, but they do a lot of it because they know that potentially it could go viral, so that is their incentive to act this way. Back in the day, when it wasn't being documented or distributed and there wasn't a chance to make $38.62 on it, you didn't act this way.
2: So you think they can make money at this?
0: Or, Gene, that's one. Or... you just got bad parents, and your parents have not instilled
2: any type. And cameras are easy to get to right now.
0: And everybody's got a camera on their phone.
2: Yep.
0: So you got bad parenting in conjunction with everybody being able to captivate everything at any time. And that is absolutely, you know, the fuel that is thrown on gas, you know, the throwing fire on gas. And it's just an absolute crap storm our youth today, because a lot of these children here are not being raised by their mom and dad. It would be interesting to know how many fathers these guys are still, how many of these kids here actually have a family unit of a mom and a dad, or how many of them being raised by their aunties or by their grandma. And at that point, you can get anything by on grandma. Grandma's not whipping your ass and telling you need to behave. Grandma is letting you act this way. These are teenagers on a moving bus in Philadelphia. Some as young as 9 years old.
2: Look at the girl in the middle. She's got a fist right up. Come on. Look at her. Ooh, dumb jumps on her. I picked her. Yeah, it's all girls. Yeah.
0: And what did this poor girl in the white top, what did she do?
2: She done something
0: to warrant like 6 or 7 girls all grabbing on her. Maybe she's not from their little clique or something.
2: Maybe she dates a white guy.
0: Gene, I think that these kids are too young to be dating in the sense of dating.
2: They're young enough to do this. They're young enough to be dating. Because he hardly even punches. She ain't got no... Look at her. Climb up. That's a grown lady there.
0: I guess, you know what, and I applaud that lady. It looks like maybe none of these are her kids, but she's maybe one of the only adults on this train.
2: Trying to stop it.
0: And she steps in and stops these little bastards from acting like animals, and so I applaud this woman. I really do.
2: They ain't all poor, because look at the girls over here. They got high-dollar hairdos.
0: I mean, yeah, they're not... These probably aren't necessarily
2: nice clothes.
0: Low-income kids.
2: No.
0: These are, you know, probably kids that have nice stuff.
2: $9 ear set he's got on.
0: That's today's youth.
2: And little Pinky right there who started the fight, you see her looking up at the camera?
0: So, Lemmy, in the midst of all these layoffs, Pat McAfee is being somewhat blamed for it because of his new $60 million deal. Carl Ravich expected to be let go by ESPN after 33 years after 33 years as massive layoffs continue. Here's the deal. If this guy, Carl Ravich, moved the needle, the ratings and or revenue needle, then Carl Ravich wouldn't be getting let go.
1: Well, he was the guy that was always on...
0: I understand.
1: No, I'm just saying, he was there forever.
0: I understand. Yeah. And you know what? There comes a point where he's no longer making a difference financially or ratings-wise, and so you got to go. After 33 years, he probably had a fairly significant salary, and it and the space of people, the ESPN lane, so to speak, has shrunk. And if you don't have a talk show like Pat McAfee, and you can do other one-offs like Game Day and other things that Pat McAfee does for the network, they're probably going to let you go. I mean, they're only going to keep those that make a difference.
1: You know what's crazy is no one's blaming Stephen A. Smith.
0: No, nobody's. And his deal is, I think, 20.
1: Yeah,
0: he's a $20 million a year guy. Nobody's blaming him. Now, here's J.J. Watt. Is he still play football?
1: No, he's done.
0: He's done. But he, and then of course, former Green Bay Packer and Cincinnati Bengal and Ohio State Buckeye, AJ Hawk, who I think is a daily contributor on the Pat McAfee show via Zoom.
1: He is.
0: And, him and Pat, former NFL players of over 10 years, they know. And so, and JJ Watt, the same. And JJ kind of brings up what everybody's talking about, blaming potentially Pat McAfee's $60 million new contract on why all these people are getting let go. He tries to slip it in, then Pat completely does an about face, and you can see the reaction here. And then I have another guy I want to play that really breaks this down the way I see it. And it's not Pat McAfee's. It's not because of him or his high salary that these people are getting laid off. These people are getting laid off because they probably have big numbers. They're probably, you know, $3 to $7 million a year guys. They've been there forever. They've had their opportunity and their run to make a difference. The business has changed. It's just not what you put necessarily on the ESPN airwaves via cable. It's also what you can do on the ancillary side, like YouTube and social media and things like that. Pat McAfee has absolutely got that dialed in. Probably one of the best, you know, up there with like Joe Rogan type numbers. And he knows how to play the digital and regular broadcast game.
2: Does he lease his way into ESPN, or is he an employee?
0: No, I'm sure he's a subcontracted employee. Like, he's not an employee of ESPN, but he's a subcontracted guy.
2: So he's like you.
0: Yeah, much like me, where he can continue to distribute his show and other means as well. Just like we have five radio affiliates, Phoenix, Fort Walton Beach, Panama City, Tampa, and we got a brand new one that conservatively 60 days and aggressively 30 days out.
2: Oh, great.
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2: Boom.
0: So, but we have learned how to diversify and be all digital and not have to be on terrestrial radio. I love terrestrial radio. That's where my beginnings came from. That's where I want to continue to be and continue to syndicate. But if, you know,
2: does that mean we're playing on both sides of the fence?
0: We're playing both sides of the fence. We're kind of like bisexual when it comes to radio.
2: You are.
0: Yeah.
5: I'd like to let you know, Jage, don't be reading the internet like that. Okay? You're smart.
6: Oh, I read it all.
7: What?
5: Did they buy NFL Network this year?
7: Who?
2: They did.
5: Did they? That's crazy.
0: There's also ESPN. Did ESPN buy NFL Network?
1: Yes.
0: I think that's what he's asking.
1: Yeah.
0: He
1: did.
0: Yeah.
6: They keep anybody, or is everybody fired to pay you? I'm just trying to figure it out.
5: That's not funny.
6: That's
5: not funny. We do not like that. We do not appreciate that. That is the narrative, and I'm certainly taking it on the shins. The boys and I are very proud of the work that we have done.
7: Thanks a lot, Moana.
5: Yeah, okay.
7: Good God. I mean, come on.
5: All right, okay.
7: Just play the hits with Doomsday or whatever.
5: Okay, all right. We're not getting into any of that. But
8: YouTube TV didn't work for a while, too.
5: Okay, yeah. All right.
8: Don't forget that.
7: That's okay. Quite the dispute.
5: Please, now, on
7: that goodness.
5: It was a long time. It was a lot of money. But let's, on that note, we hate anytime this happens.
7: Yes,
5: obviously, this is terrible. We don't like that. But we are very honored that we are still partnering with ESPN and Disney for the good of sports.
0: Gene partnering. So that means he's just a partner, and he's got, I don't know how many other. He probably owns his YouTube rights.
2: Yeah.
0: He probably owns all of his, you know, Spotify.
2: Yeah, he's like you.
0: I wish I could be on that level. He is absolutely at the highest level of that particular template. Him and Joe Rogan are the best.
2: Did they start before you?
0: No, not in radio, but in the streaming world.
2: In the streaming world, that's what I'm saying.
0: Yeah, I think.
1: Yeah, he was just after.
0: Yeah. Rogan started in 08.
1: Oh, yeah.
0: I mean, Rogan started in 08.
2: Yeah.
0: And when Joe Rogan was in my studio on two different times.
2: You laughed at him.
0: I did. Here I am. I was on Sirius XM, the really sexy Sirius XM satellite play at the time. And Joe Rogan in 07 or 08.
1: It was 09. It was January 09.
0: Oh, January 09.
2: He looked at Rogan.
0: In January 09.
2: When I get off of the radio, I don't talk no more.
0: Hold on. Joe Rogan in January of 09. He gets done being on the show. He's promoting one of his comedy gigs that he was doing here locally in Tampa.
2: Yeah, that's right.
0: And he comes to me and he says, "Hey, Bob, man, you, after your satellite show, you should do like an hour podcast of you and the boys just cutting it up."
2: Yeah.
0: And I'm like that something exclusive to podcasting that wasn't on Sirius XM. I'm like, Joe, I'm already doing mornings on 14 terrestrial affiliates. Afternoons here at Sirius XM. I don't think I could do another channel. I don't think I could do it, bud. And I made fun of it at the time, and I called it Podcast Willie. And we actually looked down at podcasters.
2: Yeah,
0: like,
2: we
0: man,
2: did.
1: Yeah.
0: When we, what's that? What are you, Podcast Willie?
2: Yeah,
0: beginner. What are you? You're scum of the earth. And like, you know, you're stupid. Meanwhile, you're the most brilliant people out there that got in on the early deal and are making tens of millions of dollars that I could be making, but I wouldn't listen. But you know what? I didn't get in too late.
2: No. Nope.
0: I got in just in time.
2: Yeah,
0: now, if you're a radio personality and you're trying to do what I've done, it's too late. You're not going to be able to do it.
2: Problem is they don't own nothing like you own
0: and
2: you.
0: And you don't have, you know, 25 or 30 years of archives that you can also aggregate into that channel. You have what? Your daily show that you're putting on two different places that you have no numbers on. And when you get fired from terrestrial radio, you're going to try to rely on what you're building now on YouTube. Not going to happen, bro. Not going to happen. Even though you try to be me and you try to emulate me and you try to do your thumbnails and you try to, I mean, it's like, you know, why don't you just hire my guy, Gary Cantrell, to either work for you or be your consultant? And
2: why
0: I don't mean
2: that.
0: And I don't mean that because I'm making fun of them and the fact that you rip off everything we do digitally.
2: Oh.
0: So, I mean, man, when these high profile personalities that are in one market, and there's a few of them that now are trying to YouTube it. I really feel sorry for you. It's taken me. I mean, when did we really started kind of getting some traction upon the hiring of one Gary Cantrell? I mean, he was able to then dedicate, you know, because you got to be a co-host and help me with the show. Macho has to do all the engineering and various things. You know, you don't have time to make them thumbnails, shorts, reels. You know, we had to get a Gary Cantrell that was his specific lane. When did we first hire Gary?
1: Well, Gary was he was working for we had him kind of working in the back end. He was working with me for free. He was helping Rhett. And then
0: I guess, you know what, to give Rhett his due, it was probably when we hired Rhett. Rhett kind of niched us into the lane that we needed to do.
1: Well, yeah, he was way better than any other video guy we had at the time.
0: Who, Rhett?
1: Yes.
0: Oh, yeah, no, Rhett was... I have no problems with
1: I'm
0: Rhett.
1: Saying before that, like before...
0: I don't know if Rhett's got a problem with me or not, but no, I have no problem with Rhett.
1: No,
0: Rhett. I mean, Rhett is welcome to you know, come by and see the new studios, hang out with... I mean, he may not want to, but Rhett... I think the hiring of Rhett was kind of our first real splash in getting some digital growth, because Rhett would basically do what Gary is doing now... and Gary's doing it at a way different level than Rhett, because, you know, Rhett, you know, I just don't know that Rhett had the skill set at the time that Gary has now. And to Rhett's credit, AI wasn't where it is now either.
1: No,
0: you know,
1: not
0: if
1: at all.
0: Rhett had the tools that, you know, Rhett was good, and I appreciate Rhett. And I think so. If you roll it back, when did I hire Rhett?
1: 2021.
0: Yeah. So here we are. We're 5 years into this, and the growth that we've had in 5 years has tripled the growth that we had in the 7 years prior. Right? I mean, we didn't really start having some huge growth until Rhett started making shorts and polishing up our YouTube, and then Gary has taken it now to the next level with various tools and things like that. And
1: I have to correct it, because Gary's
0: so is Gary's listening?
1: Yes, of course.
0: Gary, can you know, Gary, I don't tell you this enough, but I am so thankful for you, and you do such a great job. And, you know, in the next week or so, I'm going to be on the phone with you, giving you a little bit of a raise. In January, when I can start saving, you know, the rent money, so to speak, everybody's getting a raise.
2: He doesn't have to wear a Bucky suit next year at Barf?
1: If he wants to.
0: I mean, if he wants, I didn't make him wear a Bucky.
2: I
0: didn't make him wear
1: a Bucky. No, that's what he wanted to wear.
2: That's what I heard.
0: No, I didn't make him wear a Bucky suit.
2: Oh, he just did that to be cool?
0: Anyway, Rhett.
1: Well, Gary wanted me to make sure that...
0: Gary, I love you. You are just killing it. Your thumbnails are now so good that I got other radio personalities that are trying to just absolutely emulate you in every way, shape, or form. You are so good. I am just so fortunate to have you, and I just really appreciate you.
2: I'm glad he's back to being healthy, too.
1: Yeah, Gary would do the shorts back in the day, and Rhett would edit the main show, so he started the shorts.
0: So I feel sorry for a guy that's just now starting and doesn't have any library or 25 years of work, or you've only been in one particular market all of your career, and you've never been, you know, you don't own your stuff, and you're so desperately trying to be me. You know, Babyface said it best 2 weeks ago, and the fact that, you know, us getting fired from Beasley and Bubba 98.7, let me, as much as we thought it was, oh my God, we're done, it made us invent this particular space, and now we're completely, you know, ahead of 95% of all people who double dip like me in doing terrestrial radio and digital. And had we not been forced to do this, we were still getting a big fat terrestrial paycheck, I don't know that we would be where we are today digitally.
2: But we'd be eating good.
0: Well, we're eating good now, Gene.
2: Yeah, we are.
0: Gary, thank you.
5: For the future, and I hate this. Like, we actually hate it. When we first got there, there was one of the, it feels like this happens in corporations a lot, kind of getting baptized into this. NFL teams don't really do this, you know, so we're not really in there. The first time we licensed the show through ESPN, one of these happened, we got blamed.
0: And again, let me, we've been doing licensing agreements since the late 90s, early 2000s.
1: Dude, Hernandez, $20.
0: I mean, Tom Bean set up my licensee agreement template back in 99.
2: Yep.
0: Where, you know, I would not be an employee of Clear Channel. I was a licensed subcontractor that leased my show for the term of the agreement. And you didn't own anything. I owned it all, including my advertising inventory, up to 8 a day.
2: Hmm.
0: And so all the air personalities used to get so mad because I can sell my own ads. You know, I can sell my Sunbelt Rentals. You know, I can sell my my Rent Pros.
2: And all that money went to you only.
0: I can sell my Skags. I can sell my Toyo tires and my Redline and my, you know, and my Advanced Film Solutions. And just, I own that inventory. It's good not payola, plugola. I contractually have a deal with each radio station that I own that inventory. I can sell it. And I do. And I have for years. That's why you hate me.
5: For it all, it's like blame us. Okay, thank you. I feel like you don't fully understand budgets and where things are coming from, but I do appreciate that. This time we're getting blamed as well, which I guess I can understand, but I mean, there's billions and billions of dollars in these companies, and
2: I'm getting
5: hard decisions have to get made, and we don't like any of them, and we hope we're an asset to the company going forward.
0: And you are an asset to the company because they wouldn't keep you around if you didn't move the needle, and they wouldn't pay you what. It's not your fault that these people are being let go. These are people that ESPN strategically have determined don't warrant their salary, and you do. You do. So nobody and everybody needs to stop blaming Pat McAfee. And this guy, Lummy, I was trying to find somebody to break this down. I'm going to do this now so I can end the segment. I know I'm running late. But this guy breaks it down brilliantly, and I feel pretty much the way this guy does. What's his name? Jack Songroff?
1: Jackson Groff.
0: I sound like Lasker.
2: That's the guy down on the bottom.
0: I feel like Lasker trying to sound something out third grade phonic style. Jackson Groff. Jackson Groff. Yeah. How about it?
2: Jackson Songroff.
0: This guy, Jackson Groff, this guy gets it. This is my official. This is how I feel.
9: 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Let me explain. They're laying off people because the business of how we interpret media entertainment is changing by the day.
0: You just don't turn on ESPN cable anymore, and that's all you do. You then go seek out the YouTube.

0: needle and how you'll never get there with your little pissant numbers. Ever.
1: It's not just ESPN trying to figure this out, because people are blaming ESPN that they're only going to show Pat McAfee and Stephen A. Smith as they're the two most paid guys at ESPN, because over at Fox, they're dealing with the same thing. Right now, it's only The Herd and First Things First, and if we're being completely honest, Wake Up Barstool is a fun show. I've seen clips, but their majority audience is online. Second, I'm tired of people acting like Pat McAfee's not good at his job. Have you watched his show? Have you seen the banter?
0: Pat McAfee is really good at his job. He started out as a Indianapolis Colt. After he retired from the NFL, he started doing stand-up locally and regionally around Indianapolis. He appeared a couple times a week on the Bob and Tom Rate Morning Show, and then branched that into doing digital stuff on YouTube. His own, and then I actually think, Lummy, that he was actually on an Indianapolis sports station terrestrially for a couple years.
2: I think he was.
0: And then decided I need to get out of terrestrial and go to digital, and did it. And now he's, now he's a $60 million guy, if not more.
1: From The Boys. Have you seen athletes come on and want to do interviews with him and open up more with him versus other people? Why? Because he's authentic. He's real. He's trustworthy. People can trust him with things. For everyone out there saying that his show is annoying, what do you listen to? CNN, Fox News, negative stuff all day? Just people ranting and talking negatively about sports? Because this guy brings positivity, something this world needs more of. Now, do I think ESPN overuses Pat McAfee? Yes. The NBA Finals thing was a little bizarre and kind of random for a guy.
0: But when you're paying a guy that kind of bread,
2: you got to use him.
0: And you're paying him that kind of bread because he's liked. And you're paying him that kind of bread because people, when they see Pat McAfee, sometimes will tune in compared to tuning out. Pat McAfee makes a difference. So, yeah, they might overuse him, but that's part of paying him the bread.
1: Football background, but if you're Pat and you get offered this opportunity to be a play-by-play voice for the NBA Finals at Madison Square Garden, how do you turn that down?
0: You don't.
1: But those little things for ESPN, like, let's just kick it back a little bit. It's okay to be upset that talented people lost their jobs. Trust me, I am too. But don't blame the guy who saw where sports media was heading before anyone else and built something millions of people actually watch. You're blaming the wrong person.
0: I could not say it any better.
2: This is every $10. I put on the button bar when your name got talked about on the Pat McAfee show by AJ Hawk and them.
0: Where's it at?
2: Four? Yeah, light blue.
0: Light 4A, blue?
2: Yep.
0: AJ Hawk on the Hogan sex tape?
2: Yep.
0: Oh, man. Is it bad?
3: Did I see someone?
0: Oh. Don't know where it's... I don't know what's... Okay, here we go. All right, I got it. Let go, Macho. Let go. I can't. Damn it, I can't.
2: Macho.
0: Somebody's fighting me on the goddamn cursor. Stop it.
4: I am not touching a damn thing.
0: Okay, well, it's me then. It's absolutely me and my ineptness. And I apologize profusely for saying it otherwise. There, one Andy Macho Man. So sorry.
4: Today's been a day. Maybe my glass broke.
0: Are you mad at me?
4: No, not at all.
0: Please don't be mad at me.
4: His glasses broke. Fort Walton Beach lost power. We had some bar issues. It's just been one of those mornings.
0: Please don't be mad at me. I profusely ask.
4: I am not mad at you.
0: Oh, let me, as you can see, I'm firing it and it won't fire.
5: I began to hallucinate and thought a houseplant was talking to me.
6: Prescription medication.
7: Oh, man.
6: Prescription medication. Brad Dexy.
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2: Love me, I apologize for the frustrations you and Macho Man, particular Macho Man, are going through. It's just been one hell of a technical day for him. I apologize if I said that he was controlling my mouse when he wasn't at the end of the day.
3: You said to control your mouth?
2: I go, Macho Man, let go of my mouse.
3: Oh.
2: Because when you're struggling to grab the mouse and the guy over there is grabbing it and I'm grabbing it, it ends up being just a big grabbing. You can't get anything done. But it was my ineptness and my short little T-Rex arms that were allowing it not to be done. Am I assuming that Macho is currently importing the AJ Hawk deal, or are you just going to send it to me some other way, or is it?
4: He's importing it. Yeah.
2: All right. Cool. Appreciate you. Don't forget, on Tubi as we speak, I'm going to wear you out. Two things. First of all, if you ordered the brand new Fat Man Dunks 4s, you were so very responsible to order this our fourth addition to our shoe series. This is by far the coolest, most user-friendly, normal-looking shoes that you'll get some looks with. And somebody's going to be like, man, what's that? Is that a fat guy dunking? What's on the side of your shoe?
3: A donut dude.
2: It's these are called Fat Man Dunks, and it's modeled after a content provider slash radio personality named Bubba the Love Sponge. Don't Google him. It's really bad. Maybe you've heard of the Hogan sex tape. That was his wife in it. I'm not going to get down that path. Oh, by the way, did you know that on Tubi, you can go and type in video killed the radio star.
3: And you can see that video for
2: and
3: free.
2: And you are going to probably have a different perspective on Hogan blasting Bubba's wife and the whodunits and who's instrumental in doing what. You're going to have a better because the media did not want to tell the entire story, because if you tell it completely and honestly, it makes me look like 50% less of an asshole.
3: A little bit more percentage than that, but yeah.
2: Let's just be conservative. I look
3: a little better.
2: Most people.
3: A lot better, too.
2: Gene, in some of the circles you travel.
3: No one ever thought the ending would have been that.
2: Right. And so
3: I didn't to the end. I thought it was a little bit different.
2: By this time,
3: I knew a lot.
2: Bubba's trying to feel sorry for himself.
3: I thought you lied a little bit, but you didn't.
2: We know what you did, Sponjo. You let Hogan blast your wife and you courted it. Yep. And so the average guy, you know, I often think of the average guy that goes to Lasker Shop or used to watch us race back at East Bay or is familiar that Gene and I are friends, you know, prior to knowing the entire, you know, what really happened, the average conversation would be like this. Hey, Lasker, how's your dumbass friend Bubba doing? And I know you let Hogan blast his wife and then tried to sell the tape and everything.
3: Have you ever seen his wife? If he asked you to blast her, would you? Yeah. So shut up.
2: Well, no, but hold on. Then it's this. Ready? Tried to sell the sex tape and completely trying to ruin his, and it ruined his career. He, you know what? He deserved it.
3: Zero.
2: Anybody that would tape their best friend blasting his wife like that, then try to sell the tape, you know, he deserved it.
3: Well, he didn't get it for free.
4: Well, speaking of that, the AJ Hawk things works.
2: Thank you. So the new Fat Man Dunk 4s, if you're responsible, and God, that's a good looking
3: shoe. That's a nice shoe.
2: That is a nice shoe.
3: Performance looking.
2: What's chat saying about it, Lummy? I feel like I'm a little...
3: It's a performance shoe.
4: Chubbing up Spice, $20 for Fat Man Dunks.
2: I feel like I'm a shoe model here, and I'm just giving it just for... Oh, my God, it's just unbelievable.
4: A couple of people want you to sign it.
2: Yeah, if you ordered them. I signed, like, I don't know, 20 pair last night. As Merch Crick was getting everything all rounded up. So if you haven't denoted on your order prior that you want them signed, maybe somehow reach... I think it's too late at this point.
3: Why? You can't sign tomorrow?
2: Well, no. I mean, how are we going to know?
3: Oh.
2: They've already put their order in.
3: Oh, yeah, yeah.
2: And if you didn't put in the comment section of your order that you wanted it signed, how am I to know now? You know what I'm saying?
3: Right.
2: So those that were responsible enough to put in the comment section, I want them signed... I signed them. Otherwise, I'm going to be honest with you. If I they're a new set of Howard Stern shows or Pat McAfee shoes or Joe Rogan shoes or Tucker Carlson shoes or some shoes of my favorite media personality, and I bought them. I don't know that I'd want them signed because I'd want to wear them unless I bought two pairs. I'd buy a pair that I want signed that I'd put up and then a pair that I want to roll around.
5: It costs extra for the signature. I just sign it myself.
2: Oh, you're just gonna go ahead and...
5: I just put your name on it. Say, yeah, he signed it right in front of me.
2: Yeah, I'm just going to do it.
5: Matter of fact, I didn't even pull a shoe off.
2: Fake signature.
5: I put it right there in his lap.
2: This is AJ Hawk, daily contributor to the Pat McAfee Show.
4: Yes.
2: Let me, when was this?
4: I remember listening to it. I think it was 2023, 2024.
2: So is this when everybody thought I was the bad guy?
4: Yes.
2: And is that what this is about?
4: It just, you know, I think AJ Hawk was trying to figure it out a little bit.
6: Everybody's got a camera. Everyone's got a phone. Still can't find the aliens on their phones, though.
7: True.
6: But I just think it's too hard to get away with stuff right now.
7: Yeah, I agree. But if you're good enough.
8: I feel like if you got enough money, you can make anything away.
6: So you're thinking, Diggs, if there's a sex tape out there that someone doesn't want out, there's fixers that can shut those things down?
7: Yeah.
6: I mean, Hulk Hogan couldn't figure it out.
7: Whether it be with money or pressure.
6: Sure. That's
2: Hulk Hogan couldn't figure it out, and thank God he didn't, because he made about $100 million after it was all said and done.
4: Yeah.
2: He made, I mean, you know, Hogan, I figure, and I have no idea if I'm right or wrong, but with my intel and rumor on the streets and rumor has it, don't know it to be true, I think Hogan, after it was all said and done, he took home $35 million from Gawker, but after he paid Peter Thiel, you know, the financing of the whole deal, rumor has it they took home about 10 to 11 in his pocket.
5: Damn.
2: And I think with Cox, I don't know this to be true, but I have no idea. I don't have any insight. About $52 million.
5: Woo-woo!
2: So I think Hogan
5: didn't have to pay any rent on the merchandise.
2: No, he didn't, and he didn't have to, you know, pay a lawyer 30% or 40% of the second bite at the Cox Apple, because he was just paying his Ken Trakel, his attorney, you know, attorney fees by the hour. Supposedly I don't know it to be true, but I've heard rumor on the streets that Ken Trakel's bill was about $3 million. Ooh. Cox stroked out about 55. Hogan brought home 52. Add that to the 10. And you're looking at that tape being about a $60 million windfall for Hulk Hogan. And Bubba Klim loses it all. I lost everything. I got shown the door. Get the hell out of here. This ruined your life, you fat ass. Should have never done that to your best friend.
5: And you never even said the N-word.
2: No, I didn't.
5: That's what I'm saying.
2: Let me 25 from Frank Saliendo. Woo! Appreciate you, my friend. Here's continuing the AJ Hawk talk on McAfee.
6: Weird situation, sure, there, by the way, all the way around. I read that book.
2: I mean, hey, listen, man, I don't know if I'm going to let Merch Crick blast anybody, but what I'm saying is that, I mean, I'm just saying if somebody offered me $62 million to blast Merch Crick and put it on the internet.
4: You might be thinking about it.
2: I might be like, hey, listen, Erica, listen, I know.
5: By the way,
2: I just, out of respect to her, she does not like talking about this situation. She does not like it because, you know, people automatically assume, oh, you know, yeah, Bubba's going to pimp her out or whatever. No, like my deal with her is way different. Like, that's my girl. I love her. That's my girl. Like, I'm probably acting the way with her that I should have a couple girlfriends ago. Or I should say wives or whatever.
5: Well, at least, like, you learned at the end.
2: I've learned that, you know, I love her so much and she's so good to me, and that, you know.
5: My sexual
2: compass and my moral compass, although I'm probably a shady bastard by some people's standards, I have changed. I have done a 180.
5: Okay, let me ask you something.
2: I've done a 180 with regards to my sexuality and with regards to letting my best friend blast my girlfriend.
5: So you get $62 million. How much do you give the cricket?
2: Oh, I mean, all of it.
5: Oh, well, you do love her.
2: Yeah.
5: I thought you'd take $60 million and give her two.
2: No.
5: All right.
2: I mean, all of it.
5: You're the man.
2: I mean, like, if somebody gave me $62 million to blast Erica and put it on the internet, I mean, I'd have to have a conversation with her first. I mean, I'm, you know.
5: Well, I'm just saying.
2: But I think even she would be like, listen, you know, maybe I can wear like one of those Eyes Wide Shut masks or something like that where people can't see who it is. I don't know. I don't even know if I want to go down that path. But for $62 million.
5: I mean, 62 million. Now, hold on.
2: Let me ask you a question. There's nobody more possessive and jealous of their wife even getting sniffed at Publix than you are.
5: I don't even want you looking at her.
2: Okay, I know that, and I know that, and I know that. So what I'm saying is, before you answer this, and I don't want, I know your wife listens to the show. So, Sarah, I'm doing this make-believe scenario, and I'm not trying to be disrespectful to you in any way, shape, or form. This is make-believe at its finest. But that's what we do. We pontificate and make believe, and I do not, and Gene, I am asking you to not take this in a disrespectful way, and for her not to take it in a, and it's not, listen, it's not going to happen. Nobody's going to offer you $62 million to blast your wife. Like, it's just never going to happen. But what if we can play this what if scenario game, and that would be Gene. And again, Sarah, please do not get upset with me for even bringing this up, because I don't believe it. I don't want it to happen, but it would be funny to pontificate what Gene's answer would be, knowing how he doesn't even want a guy looking at you.
4: By the way, $20.
2: And the other scenario is this: she also does not trust men. Based on her history and her being hooked up with some really bad men, and Gene, actually, I mean, Gene, I think I can publicly say you saved her life. You saved your wife's life. She was in a bad, bad situation with a bad person, and you came along and saved her life. So I know all that, and I respectfully, but I respectfully would like to play the game, this particular game. And if Gene, if somebody offered you $62 million to have sex with Sarah for 1 minute and 41 seconds,
3: oh, wow.
2: Because that's how long the tape was. Obviously, the encounter lasted far longer, but realistically, if we were to talk about what the public saw, they saw a minute 41, right? That's what they saw.
5: Yeah.
2: Would you allow a guy to be inside of your woman for a minute and 41 seconds for $62 million? I mean, you'd have to have first a conversation.
5: A man can't love a woman any more than I love Sarah.
2: There's no question.
5: I don't even look at girls anymore because there's no sense
2: question
5: in it.
2: Of your absolute unconditional love for each other.
5: Right.
2: Like she feels she might even be more in love with you than you are her, if that's possible.
5: It's probably possible because she's more humanitarian than I am. I'm a human.
2: And I'm kind of an animal and a human. Yeah. So, you know.
5: But 62 million.
2: 62 clean, meaning like that's what you put in your pocket. That changes you and everybody, every child that she's got, every grandchildren that you guys have together, Coben's life.
5: It fixes everybody's life.
2: Coben marries and ends up having kids.
5: I have to do it.
2: It's generational. Well,
5: because first thing I would go right to her mom and her sisters and her son and her daughters.
2: And just lay it out.
5: And fix them all. You know, give them all something.
2: Yeah.
5: And make everybody healthy, wealthy, and wise.
2: Can you imagine handing everybody in the family $3-4 million?
5: Yeah, see that? I would.
2: Yeah, I think I'm glad.
5: I think I might would.
2: Lummy, question to you. Minute 41. Ashley gets blasted by just to make it even more.
5: Well, that's no,
2: hold on, Gene, I'm going to add another wrinkle to it, okay?
5: Okay.
2: It's John Cena, because let's not forget, this isn't just the guy that blasted my wife for a minute 41 that was on tape. Wasn't just some dude. It was the most popular wrestler of all time. So let's take the one that's alive and let's absolutely change the scenario. Gene, it's just not some ham and egg that's down the road. It's John Cena. John Cena blasts Sarah for a minute 41, and you get $62 million.
5: Well, she might make me.
2: I don't, you know,
5: John Cena.
9: Let me tell you something. I actually said no, but Sarah said, "Hey, idiot! It's only a minute 41 with a guy that just lives about 5 minutes from us,
5: yeah.
9: And you know, he's pretty good looking, and so like, you know, hey, what's it gonna hurt?"
2: Next thing I know, I got 6 roadsters instead of 2. I haven't been in Lasker. I actually gave Lasker powder coating away
5: to
2: the African American manager. He owns it 100%. I said, "You'll never see me again there, Jerome."
5: That's right.
2: Out of here. Coben just gave him $3 million. Just gave my grandbaby $2 million. Lummy, John Cena has sex with Ashley for a minute 41. You get 62 clean.
4: I couldn't. I couldn't for my pride. And
2: what?
4: And then for Walker too.
2: What?
4: They never look at me
5: Walker
4: again.
5: Be a millionaire
4: the
5: rest of his
2: have
5: life.
2: You asked Ashley about
5: nothing.
2: This? Have you asked her about
4: it? No, because she'd probably say yes.
3: Well, then, damn right
2: well,
3: say
2: if
3: yeah.
2: she says yes, then it's happening. You ain't got nothing to say. She's going to tell you to hit the record button, bitch.
3: So she can look at it again.
2: Yeah. She's going to say, hey, Lummy, I know you said no, but make sure I'm framed up and you can really see John Cena. Get
3: I want
2: down.
3: It on slow-mo.
2: I want, yeah, John
4: get
2: Cena's
4: your cleats
2: gonna,
4: and get the step
2: and,
4: in.
2: And here's the deal. I know we're supposed to go a minute 41, but I'm going five with this guy.
3: That's
4: see,
3: right.
4: See you later, buddy.
7: If we're allowed to talk about that because you'll get sued.
10: Hey, Chase,
6: I mean, I'm not talking about it.
7: I wasn't talking about
6: an alleged incident.
2: I should get a hold of Pat McAfee and said, listen, you guys, if you guys want to talk about the Hogan sex tape, have me on. I can talk about it all you want. And did you know I'm it's on Tubi right now. It's one of the most number one trending documentaries out there. Three-part series. Hey, Lummy, why don't you reach out to Pat McAfee? Send him what we our little spiel about today.
4: Yeah.
2: And say, hey, listen, you know, we once heard AJ Hawk say that you couldn't talk about the Hogan sex tape. Well, Bubba can. I can talk about it. There, in fact, I don't think there's anything based on the various documents that I've signed over the years. I don't know because I do have some things I have signed that I can't talk about. But I don't think that there's any part of it. John Costica, let me guess what?
4: Right.
2: $100 bill.
3: All right. Good morning.
2: I'll be seeing you in about a month, Johnny. I don't think there's in all the agreements and gag orders and NDAs and things that I've signed, I don't know that I've signed anything that says I cannot talk about the Hogan sex tape. So, Lummy, we need to reach out to Pat and say, listen, if you guys want to talk about it. And it's topical because it's actually just got released on Tubi.
4: Yeah.
2: And it's free.
4: We have a mutual friend who I'll talk to him.
2: Oh, you and Pat have a mutual?
4: Yeah.
2: Okay.
6: All right. That happened that he went to court and had the backing of a billionaire. And
10: there was nothing alleged about it. We saw it.
6: The weird thing is, it was the guy's wife.
2: Yeah, my wife. Mine. Hold on.
6: Right? Yeah. Bubba loves
10: Sponge. He set him up.
6: Why'd he set him up with his own wife? Is that just what they were into?
10: Maybe it was blackmail.
2: He wanted to see. And here's the deal. They got it all wrong.
4: Yeah.
2: So I'm going to say, like, listen, you guys got it all wrong.
4: And that was AJ Hawk, saying your name. So, I mean, AJ Hawk does know about you.
10: Restaurant brawler, that's why he did it.
6: Is that what happens?
3: I don't know.
6: Is that what happens? I have no idea.
2: So, I mean, we might have a chance.
4: Yeah.
2: We might have a chance. Contact them immediately.
4: Will do.
2: We're on Tubi, bud.
4: That's right.
2: Go to Tubi. Go to Tubi. It's free. 3 episodes. Video killed the radio star. It's free.
3: Hey, so when I'm watching it, can I stop it and back it up?
2: Sure.
3: So I'll be staying on that one spot for a while.
2: You know what you can do is you play it and play it again and play it again. Maybe you're working in your shop and you hit play. They don't know that you're not watching.
3: That's right.
2: Just keep playing it.
4: Gene, do you have one spare TV?
2: We get credit for it.
4: Yeah, do you have a spare TV?
3: Yeah.
2: Put it on that one.
4: Yeah, put it on loop 24/7.
2: Yeah. Come on, Bubba Army. Let's get those numbers up. And the ads will play and Mark Tate and Ian will get rich.
4: Woo.
2: I'll get nothing.
11: Believe it or not.
12: Absolutely not.
11: 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The Bubba the Love Sponge Show returns after these words.
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1: I know that you guys are tired of hearing about it, but my Lord, that's a nice looking shoe, is it not? Shame on those. Hey, listen, this should show you when I'm doing a pre-sale. By the way, the stainless steel black and stainless steel Bubba Army watches are sold out. So you've already missed that one. Oof. And so really, the only thing you can really get right now would be the two-tone, and there's less than 20 of those available. Now, if you're looking at this Bubba Army Fat Man Dunks 4, and you're like, man, what were they, 129 or were they 99? I think they were 99.
2: I thought they were 99.
3: Better hope you're a 10 and a half.
1: You better hope you're a 10 and a half, because I might have three or four of those extra pair, but they're going to sell out faster than you could ever think. Whenever I do have extra inventory when she finally goes through her deal, that is a damn good-looking shoe. I mean, that is a nice-looking shoe. Damn it. I'm just telling you, man, you're probably kicking yourself in the ass because you're not going to get one. Sorry about your luck. Sorry about your luck. And Sarah, Cena's coming over tonight.
4: $62 million large.
1: I got it wired in my account. I just bought four brand-new Roadsters. New sound system.
4: And
1: new,
4: I bought you some horses. I bought the land next door. I bought the land across the street. I'm fencing it off. Locking the street down. I'm going to pave the whole road for everybody.
1: Nope, Sarah, you know what I'm doing? I just bought us 300 acres just north of Bubba, and we're going to have us a whole big spread. You don't even understand.
4: Horses, goats.
1: Coben's going to stay.
4: I'm even going to get a bear.
1: You know what? I'm giving our house to Coben. Coben, this is your house. Me and your mom are building a new place.
4: Yep.
1: You're about
4: I have to take Coben with me,
1: you're
4: man.
1: About old. Well, no.
4: I'm not used to doing anything without him.
1: Here's the deal, though. By the time Coben get ready to leave...
4: He ain't never going to leave.
1: Well, it's true. Listen, who am I going to have as a human slave if I don't have Coben around? Coben's going to be 25 still, changing the oil on the lawnmower. Please. Right?
4: How's it feel to be Cato?
3: Real good.
4: Got a badass house.
1: So listen to this, Rogers. Man. Maybe I am just getting a little... Maybe I'm gracefully getting old. And I don't quite can't grasp the prices of things. Of course, I fill my truck up, and I know fuel's apps. By the way, today's fuel. By the way, today's oil future. This is what I'm. Trump has got to end this saying today. $87.
4: Oh wow!
1: Let's not forget that it was $69 July 6th. July 6th, it was $68.55. Today, $87. Because we cannot put an end to this. And I don't know why our oil goes up when the oil over in the Strait of Hormuz has nothing to do with us.
2: So it's the oil world market.
1: Just ridiculous. I know the price of everything has gone up. But me and Pete yesterday are doing a podcast, Deadly Intentions. By the way, the debut of our Deadly Intentions first podcast, the Gilgo Beach killer, who just about a month ago got sentenced to like 4 or 8 life consecutive sentences in New York. That's our first episode. It debuts tomorrow at 10 a.m., courtesy of Gary Cantrell. And we got Deadly Intentions across all platforms. And probably the biggest splash will be on our YouTube channel. We're going to put it everywhere. We got it on our Facebook, YouTube, Instagram, X, like everything. But Deadly Intentions has its own platforms as well. We're just beginning that process. That will continue to build. But it'll be available on both. You know, mine and their own. Tomorrow's the debut of me and Pete's first podcast. By the way, Lummy, I took in consideration of, one, I moved Pete's mic up.
2: Oh, good.
1: Two, I moved mine back. And three, you know what? I don't interrupt. Pete does. So as I was yesterday consciously trying to not talk over him, because it makes it impossible for Gary to rough edit through his various programs when we're stepping on each other. So I would wait for him to get done, and then I would talk, and then he'd step on top of me. I'm like, well, hold on. This is a Pete thing more than it's a me thing.
2: Oh, wow.
1: So anyway,
2: we'll get that figured out.
1: We'll get it all figured out. We got like 5 or 6 in the can, so Gary has plenty of time. We're gonna drop each new episode every Thursday at 10 a.m. Every Tuesday at 10 a.m., we drop the Breaking It Down with Bubba. I got a couple of those in the can, too. So... As I was talking about, Pete and I are doing a podcast We do 3 hours and 51 minutes yesterday, Lummy. Now,
4: at one time?
1: Yeah. I sat over there.
4: What?
1: I sat over there in the podcasting area for 3 hours and 51 minutes. Now, dang. 30 of it was probably off-camera BSing that Gary will have to get through. And I'm hungry. It's like,
4: I would imagine.
1: It's like 1:30, and we're still taping. And yesterday was the deep dive into Pete's life. You know, my co-host, you guys need to know, was sentenced to 40 years in prison. While in prison, befriended a whole bunch of Gene's friends, yep. Did some work for some outlaw bikers, and got their sentences reduced. This guy's royalty. Within the, you don't understand. You mention this guy's name to an outlaw biker? Hold on. Let me just tell you this. He got the president of the Outlaw Bike Club. He got his sentence, Milwaukee Jack. He got his sentence reduced. Now, you're going to tell me this guy can't roll around in any outlaw clubhouse he wants, Gene?
4: That poor outlaw got railroaded, too. He didn't even do nothing wrong.
1: No, but we're talking about Hopper at that point. But what I'm talking about is like...
4: I'm talking about Jack.
1: But you're going to tell me that Pete can't just absolutely be carte blanche anywhere he goes?
4: That's right. He can.
1: All he's got to say is, hey, man, call Hopper, Gator, and or Milwaukee Jack with a hillbilly kicker. And they're in and out. You know what? The outlaw will escort you to wherever you're going. Right?
4: Probably.
1: So... I send Erica. Pete's hungry. I'm hungry, and so we. And Pete doesn't like McDonald's. Pete's real weird, and he likes like sandwiches. So I'm like, is there a Jersey Mike's or a Subway or anything near where we are? And Merch Quick finds out there's a Jersey Mike's 1.5 miles from here.
4: Boom.
1: Lemme, you might know where it's at. I don't necessarily know where it's at. So I go. I kind of. Got a hankering for a Philly cheesesteak. 12-inch Philly cheese. No chips, no drink, just... And then Pete's like, oh, my God, that's kind of what I want. Now, he wanted a BLT to begin with, but then when I said I wanted a Philly cheesesteak, I went to Jersey Mike's and saw what they put on a Philly cheesesteak, which is just basically onion and green peppers and the steak with provolone cheese. I'm like, you don't even have to... Like, usually, love me when I order in something, it's like, you know, hold the mustard, hold the pickles, but yep. I didn't need any alterations on how Jersey Mike's makes their Philly cheesesteak. I wanted it completely the way. Just, so Merch Quick, Pete's like, I want one too. So Merch Quick goes down and orders 2 12-inch Philly cheesesteaks at Jersey Mike's. No chips, no drinks, no nothing. $42 for 2 12-inch Philly cheese, no added beef, no added cheese, just straight stock, the way it comes, $20 and some tax per se. Is that what sandwiches cost nowadays?
4: Yeah.
1: What?
4: It cost me and Coben $72 to eat lunch the other day. I'm trying to think of what I bought, and I was so upset about that.
1: So, $42 for 2 12 foot-long sandwiches with no additives, no drink, no chips, no nothing, no cookie. That's what stuff costs nowadays?
2: That's it.
1: For real?
2: Yeah.
1: Whatever happened to the $5 foot-long?
4: Yeah, right. Try that again.
2: Yeah, you can go to Subway if you want.
4: And you don't get no $5
1: foot-long?
4: But hold foot on.
1: $11.50.
4: So
1: I eat the sandwich, and it's nothing spectacular. It's not like they jammed it full of, like, you know, unbelievable amounts of meat.
4: No, they didn't.
1: And so Merch Quick was like, and here's what you don't understand. They show, like, they, I think they kind of scrimped you on the meat and stuff, because when I paid with her credit card, they automatically said, you know, 10, 15, and 20% tip. And Merch Quick's like, I'm not tipping. Like, this is fast food. Like, since when you got a tip? So she didn't tip. And
4: they really
1: and
4: they, kept the
1: and,
4: meat from
1: oh,
4: you.
1: Oh, they scrimped. They for a $21 sandwich, you're telling me right now that it is cost, like, that's the going price for a foot long sub. Let me ask you a question. If I go to Publix and get a foot long sub, is it $21?
4: Nine.
2: No, I mean, they have sales sometimes. It's like $8, $9. Yeah,
1: but what's like full retail?
4: 12.
1: All right, 12. No, that's great.
2: What kind?
1: Philly cheesesteak.
2: Yeah, that's probably about $10, $11.
1: Okay.
2: Yeah.
1: Great. I play that all day. 2 for $22
4: You get any drinks? They're $4
1: No, Gene.
4: No.
1: No drinks. No chips.
4: Well, you might have wanted to ask him why Bill was so high.
1: Maybe go to jerseymikes.com, Lummy, and look what a 12-inch stock Philly cheesesteak.
4: Stock.
1: No, I mean like...
4: Don't soup it up. No blower. No turbo.
1: No high dollar mag.
4: No MSD.
1: No twin turbocharge. No supercharger. No blower.
4: No red line oil.
1: No carbon fiber valve covers.
4: Take Quaker State.
1: No leaf titanium valves. No,
4: Bubba,
1: you know,
4: we're getting priced out of the market, man.
1: My Lord. I mean, have you done it?
2: Jersey Mike's is expensive.
1: Never again. I will never go to that place ever as long as I live. So Subway, that's just good.
4: You don't want to eat at Subway, though, man. They've got bad food. Every day's make believe.
1: Really?
2: Yeah, yes, sir. It's gone downhill.
1: All right, so let me, within this particular area, if I wanted a sub, do they have, is Jersey Mike's, does Jimmy John's? Is there a Jimmy John's?
4: Yeah, I like Jimmy John's.
2: But according to this, Jersey Mike should have been, for your foot-long Philly cheesesteak, $13
1: How was it for... She kept the receipt.
4: Well, three sandwiches is $39.
1: No, Gene, she didn't get three sandwiches.
4: Oh, two.
1: She got two. She got two sandwiches.
4: Okay.
1: A foot-long stock Philly cheesesteak for Pete, and a foot-long stock...
4: That's $26
1: Philly cheesesteak for Bubba. No chips, no drink, to go, $42
4: Uh-oh, something happened.
1: Do you think somebody ripped her off?
4: Yeah.
1: And then, they wanted a 10% kicker, and she was so... I'm not giving you nothing.
2: Yeah, that's...
1: So they scrimped me on the meat. I got scrimped on the meat. And 42 late. So maybe I should have her dig that receipt up, and I should roll in as Bubba investigates into the manager, and go, like, let me tell you something.
4: I'll help you out there.
1: Yeah, would you?
4: Yeah.
1: Like when we went to what was it?
4: Iowa.
1: Sedonia, or I forget what the hell it was.
4: So somebody
1: for B&R Motorsports.
4: Yeah.
1: So let me, like, Erica, see if you can find that receipt. Well, you know what, Lummy? She can find it on her credit card purchase.
2: Yeah.
4: There you go.
1: She used a credit card.
2: Perfect.
1: So she can use it. She can find it on her credit card. Maybe she didn't have the receipt, and she can roll in.
4: Oh, yeah, just call the credit card and tell me they overpriced
1: I'm not doing that. I'm not doing any of that. Listen, I don't want to. I hope I'm not coming across as an asshole or cheap.
4: You got ripped off.
1: But I think I got ripped off.
4: I'm sick of it.
1: Well, I mean, like, For a $21 sandwich should be like the most incredible sandwich
4: 18
1: ever.
4: 18 inches long, 4 inches deep.
1: Yeah.
4: And I'll pay.
1: So anyway, Jersey Mike's, Wesley Chapel, what a bunch of crooks.
2: Did you get the regular or the giant?
4: You got the giant. Of course he did.
1: I got the giant.
4: Oh, yeah, that was $19.
2: Yeah, the one right at the show, I'm logged in. It's $18, $20 Yeah.
4: Told you.
1: Yeah, I had to dump that. Gene just said you shouldn't eat so fucking much. Gene, by the way, for those scoring at home, I only ate half of it, and I'm going to eat the other. When I'm driving to Ocala today for lunch, I'm going to eat that.
4: We just went 15 minutes on dogging these people, and you got the biggest sandwich you can ever make in America.
2: Yeah, it's 18-inch.
1: Okay, 18 inch. Okay, well then you know what? You're right. I just spent a half an hour dogging these people, and I got the 18 inch. And let me, I will tell you, when she did get it out, I'm like, man, that's a big sandwich. I didn't know that they had a next level after I've never known.
4: You're killing me.
1: So hi, it's Bubba, and it looks like they didn't gouge me. It looks like I'm just stupid.
2: You got the giant.
4: No, you're not stupid. You just didn't know what you got.
1: I just didn't know what I got, and it looks like it was probably priced about right.
4: It's really two meals in one.
1: Oh no, it definitely is. If you break it down that way, it's $11 a meal.
4: There you go.
1: And so that's a good deal. Man, I really, you know what, Lummy? I am so sorry.
2: Well, you said they did short you on the meat though.
1: Oh, it was nothing. Let me tell you something. It was 18 inches.
4: Well, see, now they only give you a certain amount.
1: The bread was 18 inches. Now, was there 18 inches of meat in there?
4: No.
1: Was there caramelized, you know, abundantly tasting great peppers and onions? No. Was the cheese something over the top? No. It was pretty.
4: They used to throw the whole slices on it, boom, boom, boom, boom, boom. And now they cut them in quarters throw them on it.
1: Pretty disappointing, to be honest with you.
4: Life is disappointing.
2: You should have got the, which it's a little cheaper, is the half-pound cheesesteak from Arby's.
4: That's right.
1: Oh.
4: They don't rip you off there, bro, because it's weighed.
1: Yeah. I've always liked Arby's. Arby's is good.
2: Yeah.
4: I went to Arby's.
1: You can't go wrong with that beef and cheddar.
4: And I brought a little scale from back in the day, and I whipped it out. I said, "Lay my meat right there."
1: Of course you did.
4: I want half pound. Not with the bread.
1: So this girl here, man. You know, I do Break It Down, Bubba's. Where
2: I was going to send you this before Break It Down.
4: And I read it,
1: but I'm going to play it. Crazy. I'm just going to play it. It's 3 minutes, and I think this is kind of bull crap. This is an instant where a cop could have just, you know. So here's what happened. Florida college girl, parking lot rendezvous ends with a DUI in the driver's seat. Samantha Sissima, by the way, hot. I mean, look how hot.
4: Yeah, she's Sarah hot.
1: Was caught with her pants around her ankles in a bar parking lot with some dude that she just met that night. Okay, well, you know what? That's kind of, you know, she's a college girl. Right. That's what college girls do, is they sleep around a little bit. Like, you know, come on. Not everybody has to act holier than thou and that you didn't get
4: to,
1: you know.
4: She didn't want to be in love. She's got a business to go to college to do.
1: And so Samantha was too preoccupied at the moment to turn the engine off. Now, she wasn't driving, guys. Missed Sissima. Failed her sobriety test by taking more steps than needed and losing track of time. She was booked for DUI and also picked up charges for resisting and fraud for giving an officer her fake ID. She was just getting laid. She was getting laid in a parking lot in the front seat. She had the car on, probably because you live in Florida and you can't not have the AC, especially if you're going to be getting laid. Where her problem was is this all happened in the front seat, and technically a cop can say that you could have had control of the car and you could have driven away, although you didn't.
4: Right, because it was on.
1: Now, Kevin Hazlin has often said that if you're going to do that and turn your car on and you're drunk and you know that you shouldn't drive,
4: throw the keys out.
1: Well, he said chances are if you're in the back seat, and, you know, they get you in the back seat. It's a discretionary call at that point. And a cool cop will probably, and you can say, listen, I am drunk. I'm not going to drive. I was going to lay back here in the back seat and sleep it off. Now, realistically, the only way that you can legally 100% guarantee they're not going to arrest you, because at the end of the day, they're like, you're still in the car, it's still running, you could hop over, okay, yeah, I could, but I'm not, is that you're supposed to not have the car on, and you're supposed to put the keys in the glove box or the trunk, and then sleep it off. But at that point, you're going to die of heat exhaustion, aren't you? I mean, that, or if you roll your windows down, isn't somebody going to maybe come rape you?
2: Yeah.
1: So, I mean, I guess her problem is if she would have been getting laid, getting Cheetos fingered in the back seat, maybe the cop should have given her, I would have given the chick some wiggle room, even if you're in the front seat, because she's not driving. She's just getting fingered. Sir, officer, I'm not driving. I'm just getting fingered. Okay. I'm a 23-year-old hot chick that's drunk, and I thought this guy was kind of hot, and my car's here. I got good air conditioning.
4: Did the guy get in trouble?
1: No, they let him go.
4: Oh, wow.
5: Is that why your pants are off and his pants are off?
6: Yeah.
5: Okay. And after y'all...
1: You have to admit, she's pretty hot. I mean, that's smoking hot right there. And if you look here, Lummy, she didn't have an ounce of makeup on, and she still presents pretty damn hot.
4: Yeah, it's all wiped off.
5: Man. Finish that. What were you going to do?
6: Absolutely nothing. I was going to go home.
5: I'll look at your eyes really quick.
1: I mean,
5: don't move your head. Just follow there.
1: Can you get any hotter than that? I mean, my God.
5: Phew. Eyes, all right?
1: And this is the guy that was giving her the business right here.
2: You know, he's hoping that she's able to be released.
1: Yeah.
2: Whew.
1: So much for getting into that ass again.
2: Yeah.
4: Cowboy looking dude.
5: Robert, here's this back.
4: Oh, yeah, he's rugged.
5: You're free to leave. I wouldn't recommend you drive, though. Okay, because if you get in your car, I'm going to arrest you for DUI. All right, even though you weren't driving, you're sitting in the parking lot, you're in behind the driver's seat, your vehicle's on, it's running, you're going
1: to... And again, that's... I mean, baloney. I got a lot of cops that listen to my show. I'd love
4: She'll get off because he got off.
1: I'd love... Well, he got off, all right.
4: Yep.
1: And she may have gotten off, too. But she may not be clear to these charges.
4: Yeah, she will.
1: Listen, all my cop buddies, text me and let me know, man, you know, if she's just getting fingered in the front seat, the car's on, but she does not drive anywhere, and she's, you know, she's only guilty of getting fingered. At that point, like, do you have, and I know I specifically have cops that can reach out to me and have my personal number that are in the traffic DUI units of various agencies. And is this a, do you have to cuff her and take her, or is this completely a discretionary call where this guy, you know, the officer could say, hey, listen, she wasn't driving. She was just getting fingered. And, you know.
4: He can write that in his report.
1: Yeah. Not driving, just getting fingered.
4: So what? How did she get pulled over anyway?
1: Well, because they were in the parking lot. She was
4: just cruising.
1: No. Not the car was in park, not going anywhere, and she was getting fingered in the front seat. She was not driving.
4: How did they see that?
1: The cops rolled up on her. Oh. She was so into it that she didn't know the cops were trying to. You know, she wasn't paying attention.
4: Uh huh.
1: So, I mean, I'd like for a couple of my cop buddies that are listening right now, if this is, you know, is this a, there's a lot of times, like when they go on a domestic violence call, somebody's going to jail or somebody's at least leaving that house. They're going to separate you in some way, shape, or form. A lot of times they'll tell the guy, hey, listen, can you grab your stuff and go stay on a buddy's couch tonight because I don't want to take you to jail. And you're like, yeah, I'm absolutely.
4: Yeah, have one of your girlfriends come pick you up.
1: Yeah, have the girlfriend that your wife caught you texting, have her come pick you up right now. So that's a discretionary call. Can a cop make a discretionary call?
4: Of course
1: he
4: can.
1: If the car's running, she's not driving, she's just getting fingered, can he say, listen, ma'am, pull your pants up, stop doing a sexual act right here in the parking lot. Maybe she had tinted windows. I didn't quite.
4: They look tinted.
1: Yeah, they look tinted. She's in. Listen, in the backseat of Mustang, there ain't no room at all. You can't get your F on.
2: No.
1: You can't get your fingering on. And could he have given this girl a break? And that pisses me off when cops don't give people breaks.
4: There wasn't no nothing going.
5: Drive
4: on
5: after you had here. With this young gentleman. Okay. Five. What I'm gonna have you do is you're gonna look at my pen.
1: I mean, this might be the hottest criminal chick we've ever seen in my entire life. look at the little nips coming out.
4: Mm. She's smiling.
1: Man, she's a straight 10.
5: You're going to follow it with your eye.
1: And let me know that she's naughty and she likes to get fingered in her front seat.
2: Yeah.
1: By the way, she just met the guy that night, which makes it even naughtier. Little naughty freak.
4: See, that's my special spot on Sarah right there, where the waist goes way in and then it starts to hump out right there at the butt.
1: Yeah,
4: that's a nice spot.
1: It makes me go crazy.
5: Your eyes only, okay? Put your hands back down your side. You're fine. Go ahead and get back to position. Hands down your side. Hands down your side.
1: Yeah, she's drunk. She's not gonna pass these tests. So listen, cop, just have
4: her get a ride home.
1: Have her Uber home or have her friend
4: get
1: or somebody.
4: Student.
1: Don't ruin her life and give her a DUI. And that's, I think Kevin Hazlett's price of defending a DUI starts like at $6,000.
4: Ten.
1: Yeah, ten. Ten. I got a couple buddies that just did it.
5: I'm sorry.
4: Oh, poor baby.
5: I'm sorry. I'm just like destroyed. 16 steps. Do you remember how many steps I told you?
7: I said nine.
5: Okay. How many steps have you taken?
7: I've taken two.
5: You've only taken two steps so far?
7: Yeah.
5: Okay. The last thing I'm going to have you do is I want you to imagine 30 seconds inside of your mind.
1: Oh, Jesus Christ.
4: Yeah, I'm going to imagine
1: that,
4: bro.
1: If I move back 30 seconds, that's when I was getting fingered in the front seat.
5: Okay, so what you're going to do is you're going to close your eyes, you're going to tilt your head back, and then, not yet, though. Hold on.
4: Well, I can tell by his voice, he's an idiot.
1: I can tell this is a little squirrel.
4: That
1: got picked on in high school and had to become a cop. You know that guy. He's not rugged like, Chad Geary or Don Hess. He's not rugged like Pat McGovern or Corey Diener or some of the great cops that I know. This guy's a little pussy.
5: All right, tilt your head back, close your eyes, good, and begin. How long was that?
7: I was like 55 or a minute.
5: Okay. And what was my instructions?
7: A minute.
5: Okay. How much have you had to drink today?
1: So now one of the tests is kick your head back and count inside your head to a minute.
8: Yeah.
1: And then they,
8: 30 seconds.
1: And then he hits his watch and he syncs it up to what you think a minute is and what he thinks a minute is. And
8: yeah,
1: it
8: with 30
1: like his,
8: seconds and she said a minute.
1: And his was 2:04, 2 minutes and 4 seconds. Man, when you kick your head back and you just got fingered.
8: Yeah, blood goes to your brain and it messes you up.
1: And you're drunk and you're just, man, you just
8: get a little
1: like,
8: bit of alcohol behind your eyeballs.
1: Oh, yeah. I could ride that out for 2 minutes.
7: I had 2 drinks here.
5: And just to confirm, what was going on when I first arrived?
1: Here we go. This is the best. This is the best.
7: It's the first time I met him, and I was just kind of, I liked him, and I was attracted to him, so I wanted to, be attracted to him.
5: Okay.
7: But.
5: Is that why your pants were off and his pants were off?
7: Yeah.
5: Okay.
1: Yeah.
8: I let him hit it.
1: Hell yeah.
8: It's what America is about.
1: It's exactly. You know what America is about? Getting some ass in the parking lot. I mean, that makes us the freest country in the world.
8: That's right.
5: And after y'all finished that, what were you going to do?
7: Absolutely nothing. I was going to go home.
5: Why? Just look at me with it.
1: Man, I mean, I'm sorry. Call me a pred. Look how hot that is.
8: Why? She's way over 18.
1: She's 23.
8: Yeah.
1: God, she's so hot.
5: And then your tattoos.
7: Why?
5: What's that?
7: Why?
5: Because that's what my sergeant requires.
7: Why?
5: What? Why?
7: Yeah.
5: I have no idea. You can ask him that. I have no idea.
1: What is he requiring?
2: Tattoos?
8: Tattoos.
1: Oh, wants her to identify her tattoos?
8: Yeah.
1: I mean, she's not... What are you, the prison intake guy too now?
8: Yeah, really.
7: Why does he want...
5: What's that? Well, right now you're going to be placed under arrest for DUI.
1: What agency is this, Lummy?
2: Seminole County.
1: That's Orlando, isn't it?
2: Yes.
1: Yeah.
5: Go ahead, turn around for me. Place your hands behind your back.
4: Lawyer. Just say lawyer right
7: can
4: now.
7: Can I ask what I'm going to
5: arrest
7: for?
5: For DUI.
1: Fingered in the parking lot with a DUI kicker?
8: Come on, baby. You know you're drunk. Just say lawyer.
7: For what?
5: For DUI.
7: What did I do?
5: I just told you.
1: This guy, you know what?
8: So she's resisting arrest now. Is that what she considered?
1: Yeah, and he gets her for resisting arrest when she's just asking some questions with that right boob popped out, hot as hell. This guy's a squirrel. Yeah. This guy gives good cops a bad name.
2: Oh, she did get a resisting arrest.
1: Yes, she did. Let's see if it really is. Hold on.
7: Tell me again.
5: Yeah, you're under the influence of alcohol to the point your normal faculties are being affected.
7: But why did you pull me over?
9: First of all, if you don't turn around, you're going to get charged.
7: But why did you pull me over? I'm just wondering.
5: Because you're happy.
1: So you can't ask questions. I mean, you're not pulling away or anything like that. Just you're taking your time and turning around.
8: Well, he's reaching towards her arm to put the cuffs on her. She's moving them.
1: If you don't turn around fast enough, that's resisting.
8: Yes.
1: If you don't move instantly,
8: they call that resistance.
1: If you just face him or her and say, can you tell me why I'm getting arrested? And you didn't quite turn around quick enough for their liking.
8: They'll crack you right in the face and turn you around right then and there.
5: Turn around.
7: Why?
8: See?
1: No, she's, I mean,
5: I'm not
8: they
5: play
8: just grabbed
5: you.
8: The hell out of her.
5: This isn't how
8: for
5: good.
8: What? She's 90 pounds.
7: Why did you guys come?
5: Hmm. Stop.
7: Well, why did you guys come?
8: All that for what?
1: Do you?
8: That's why guys like me hit a cop and get in trouble.
1: Well,
8: you know what? If we'll get in trouble, might as well get in trouble full force.
1: Might as well go ahead and
8: whack you right in the mouth.
1: I don't recommend that at all.
8: I don't recommend it either because it costs me a lot of money, but they need it.
1: I hope my cop buddies, I hope I go to break here, Lummy, and I got a couple texts from my cop buddies, and they can tell me what they think about this. I mean, is it mandatory if a person's parked in the parking lot, they're not driving, the car is on, but they're not driving, they're just getting fingered? Could you give that girl a break? Please text me all my cop buddies.
8: Why wouldn't you?
10: Well, at least he has his priorities in order.
11: Great. What do we do with him now?
10: The Bubba the Love Sponge Show returns after these words.
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6: Wednesday, July 22. It is a great day. It is. I thought tomorrow was going to be the debut and the rollout of Tubi and Video Killed, the documentary that talks about and gives you the play-by-play synopsis of the Hogan sex tape and how it was disseminated, who brokered it, who let it go, who stole it, who had it on their servers, and basically, if Hogan versus Cox Media, Don Buchwald, Mike Calta, Matt Lloyd, had that trial happened, that's pretty much what Video Killed the Radio Star is about, with a little bit of a twist as to how they used this, the Hogan sex tape, how they used it to broker, to flip Michael Cohen against Donald Trump. My tape, the sex tape, my sex tape of my wife blasting Hogan, was used as leverage for the United States government to flip Michael Cohen against Donald Trump. And you're like, what?
7: What?
6: How does that ever happen? No way.
7: No.
6: Well, it did. And there's like, don't take my word for it. FBI reports, FBI stings, testimony. In fact, when Donald Trump was on trial in New York, not for the having supposedly sexually assaulted a girl in a hat store, but the latest trial that he went through, the three star witnesses were Stormy Daniels, Keith Davidson, and Michael Cohen. Oh, okay. Well, how did they get Michael Cohen to flip? Watch Video Killed the Radio Star. It's free on Tubi. Lummy pulled it up today for me.
8: It was easy.
6: It's literally right here, and it comes in three different installments. This is number two. Number one. And so here's the main deal. Video Killed the Radio Star documentary 2025. A leaked Hogan sex tape sparked a landmark privacy battle. Video Killed the Radio Star and reveals the story the media never told. Why didn't the media tell this story? One reason. Because it was going to somewhat exonerate me. It makes me look like 50% less the asshole. And God forbid anybody does that. You know how many times I've been told by my various lawyers and counsel, listen, you're never going to get justice, whether it's Blitz stealing hundreds of thousands of dollars, whether it's, you know, Mike Calta putting his hand, choking out Erica, whether it's, you know, the fact that Mark Ober wouldn't file charges on Spice Boy or Mike Calta, whether it's the U.S. government that drops this particular case of extortion against me and Hulk Hogan, whether it's a hunter comes to my parking lot and kills a wild feral hog that he just trapped and quarters it and barbecues it and consumes it, and I was in a studio, didn't even put my hands on that hog. Nope. I was facing 5 years in prison for that.
7: Almost got it.
6: They almost got me. They almost got me. They take every chance to try to get me or not get me, meaning I don't make a good victim. But when I am in front of the jury of my peers, the MJ trial, the FHP officer in Bradenton that tried to sue me,
7: then it's out of their hands.
6: The Hulk, I'm sorry, the hog the hog murder. I guess the roadside. It was called the roadside barbecue, or roadkill barbecue.

0: when Mike Calta choked her out. He was defending himself, and you were too aggressive.
1: Wow. Whoa.
0: Do you know how hard that is for... What if somebody had done that to Sarah?
1: Well, see, I just... I'm a different guy than you.
0: Well, I can't... You might be able to secretly get stuff done. I'm not part of any secret organization that can get stuff done. I'm just stupid-ass, fat Bubba the Love Sponge. And it's the loudmouth on the air... That's been the loudmouth on the air for 30 plus years here locally, and people really, really highly misunderstand.
1: But if we would have never messed with that Goldberg guy, we would have never got this wouldn't really happen.
0: You're talking about Mark Ober?
1: Yeah, Ober.
0: Yeah. Then, well, I mean, you know,
1: that's why you think.
0: Oh yeah, I mean that's it. That's the
1: we messed with the good old boys.
0: That's the absolute. God, I mean, that's the absolute start of it. Yeah.
1: Yeah.
0: When Mark Ober, because MJ's wife worked for his office, when he out of nowhere brings up animal cruelty charges to me, when nobody's ever been arrested in the entire country, in the Utah, I'm the first person ever arrested for the cruelty of killing a wild feral hog.
1: Yep.
0: They are considered they are a nuisance animal, and the state pays hunters to kill them on state property and various others. You can kill. And then remember 10 years ago, Lummy, they had Hogs Gone Wild.
2: Yes.
0: And it was a TV show on, like, I forget the Discovery Channel or one of the big
2: Animal Planet.
0: And it was based out of Tampa, Hillsborough County, and it followed hunters around killing wild boars,
1: putting dogs on them.
0: And we kill a wild boar with a professional hunter. MJ's wife works at Mark Ober's state attorney's office. Next thing you know.
1: Oh, I did not know that.
0: Yeah. MJ's wife worked for Mark Ober.
1: Oh, no wonder.
0: That adds the effery even more.
1: That's even, yeah.
0: And I'm not saying this to be true. I don't know. But supposedly they may have messed around.
1: Oh, of course they did.
2: Oh, wow.
1: MJ ain't going to take care of that.
0: So. I get arrested. I'm the only human being ever, along with Brent Hatley and two of the professional hunters. Gene Lasker was there that day.
1: Only reason Gene Lasker didn't get, I got outside the fence, remember?
0: Yeah,
1: Lasker. If I got inside the fence, I'd have been part of it.
0: Listen, I could get there in the fence.
1: I wanted to punch Spiceboy in the face when he named the damn thing.
0: So when the person that controls the judicial system in the area that you live...
1: You might not want to talk about them.
0: And yeah. And I am cleared by a jury, and I am not guilty of killing this wild boar.
1: Boy, he was mad about that, huh?
0: And I was found not guilty when asked. So that's on the hog trial. Then when MJ tries to sue me, they try to call Mark Ober as a character witness for MJ to bury me, and my attorney simply asked him, Mr. Ober, is it not true that Mr. Clem was found not guilty of what you tried to put Mr. Clem in jail for? A jury of his peers found him not guilty. Now, the absolute predicate of our judicial system is innocent till proven guilty. Like, that goes back to the formation of our country against England is predicated on the judicial system is predicated on innocent till proven guilty. The state has to, or whoever has to, prove you beyond a reasonable doubt. And so when a jury says you're innocent, you did not do this, we, the jury of the state of Florida in Hillsborough County, find defendant Bubba Clem not guilty.
1: Woo!
0: That means I'm an innocent man.
1: Period.
0: Not, and when the highest ranking lawman who runs the state attorney's office and determines who gets prosecuted and who doesn't.
1: He made a bogus comment about that.
0: I got it right here. If he cannot recognize that a jury that was seated through his judicial system found me not guilty, God forbid that you give me a break. Instead, you say something like this. They should

0: removed you
1: off the
0: as the state attorney if you fundamentally cannot be fair to a person that's been critical of you under his First Amendment rights on broadcast radio, has been critical of the way you do your job. When that guy, when you try to put that guy in prison for 5 years and you look like a dumbass because the state of Florida presented zero expert witnesses. Meanwhile, we had five hunters and veterinarians and Florida animal control officers are all walked up and said what Mr. Klim had orchestrated, done in the parking lot of Clear Channel Communications was not against the law.
1: It might have been every day.
0: It might have been not popular. It might have been shocking, but it was not illegal. We had five veterinarian Florida Animal Control, and including but not limited to the two police officers from the TPD that were down there scouring their state statute books to see indeed if I'd broken the law. And two of those guys said we could not find a state statute to arrest the guy. And when that guy, Mark Ober, comes and tries to get you even more in trouble by rolling his big ass in there during the MJ trial, trying to make you look stupid, and he turns to the jury and says this. Oh, God damn it, Lummy.
2: Well.
0: Okay. Our next gen's a little glitchy, isn't it?
2: Well.
1: Yes.
0: Here we go. Here's what he says. And this is in front of a jury that's trying to find MJ, Mr. Johnny Crocodile Tears, because I called his wife a whore. Because she called into the show every day. I'm like, man, she's whoring her. I mean, like, I didn't mean like literally prostitution on Nebraska Avenue. I mean, like, she's whoring herself out every day on your show. She is a public figure. Oh, and guess what? This pussy whip son of a bitch who does mornings here locally, she's now his co-host. Now, what pussy whipped guy has to have your wife as a co-host? Are you kidding me? Where's your balls?
1: You can't keep her.
2: Well,
1: without watching,
2: we can get very philosophical if Absolutely. You choose to. The jury verdict says not guilty.
3: Yes, sir.
2: It doesn't say innocent.
0: Then what's it say? It says not.
1: Is that guy drunk?
0: Yeah. Well, no. Not only not drunk, he's the highest ranking lawman at the time, 16 and a half, 17 years as the Hillsborough County State Attorney, and took all kinds of hacks at me trying to have me arrested.
2: Well, we can get very philosophical really? If I'm you sure. choose to. The jury verdict says not guilty.
3: Yes, sir.
2: It doesn't say innocent.
0: And the jury at that point is like, are you kidding me? This guy's getting railroaded.
1: Yeah.
0: They actually felt sorry for me. They're like, are you kidding me? I mean, and I prevailed. Video killed the radio star, gets into some stuff that you've never ever thought of. It's a great watch for you Bubba Armies out there, man. Just turn it on all weekend. Let it run. Put it on every TV. And go and you know, just let it eat. And you know they will.
4: Yeah, they will.
0: Three episodes. The rise of Radio Royalty, Episode 1. Episode 2, the video that changed everything. And Episode 3, the fallout. It's on Tubi. Search Video Killed the Radio Star. It's the first thing that comes right up. I am so, Lummy, I hate to be way overly, you know, talking about this a lot today, but I wasn't expecting this until tomorrow. It looks like Tubi got it up maybe a day early. I don't know why.
4: Thank you, Tubi.
0: Thank you, Tubi. Appreciate you.
1: You think Hogan was just mad at you, or Hogan was mad at you because so he can make money?
0: Hogan was not mad at me, yeah. But Hogan knew that we could not publicly be friends,
1: so he could make the
0: it
1: money.
0: It would look like he potentially may have known about it, which could jeopardize his $63.5 million or $64 million he put in his pocket.
1: That's what I figured.
0: Yeah. In fact, remember Brooke when she called in on me? She said, after they did the FBI did the San Pearl sting.
1: He knew all the facts then.
0: Of Spice Boy is the one that was disseminating it.
1: Yeah.
0: There was a broker named Keith Davidson. He went home. And Brooke said this on the air. We can maybe find an excerpt of it. He went home. Brooke was at his house. And he went home and told Brooke and his wife, Jennifer, I just found something out. Bubba didn't have anything to do with getting the Stugawker. Bubba didn't do it. But he died.
1: What a sad
0: he
1: thing.
0: He died not letting me know that that happened.
1: He died not letting a lot of things know.
0: He died not letting
1: lonely
0: a lot of
1: too,
0: things know.
1: That's right.
0: Well, he...
1: There's he didn't have his friends around him.
0: There's rumors having it that his marriage was on the rocks, that he had realized he'd gotten in too deep with Scientology and this person. There's a lot of stuff. In fact, there's a private investigator that's been looking at this thing pretty extensively, Lummy. I think you might know about it.
3: Yes.
0: And I think he wants to come on the show, doesn't he?
3: Yeah, he could. Yeah.
0: Well, no. I don't want to. Somebody had told me that he actually has stumbled upon some new stuff that he kind of wants the public to know about. Can you get a hold of him? And,
3: yes.
0: Like, I don't want to like have him on unless he's got something unbelievably that he's unearthed that would be great news and he wants to share. Now, he may have found out something that he cannot share because of various legal situations that are going on. So just make sure, you know, that whatever potentially he would want to say is okay to publicly disseminate.
3: Will do.
0: Appreciate it.
4: We deviated from the norm, and look what came of it.
5: You have some issues, kid.
4: Love Sponge. The Bubba the Love Sponge show returns after these words.
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0: be able to get about 1,300.
1: I'm hot, man. What are you
0: I'm thinking about quitting. Just telling you that right now. I'd rather lay in bed with my hot wife than deal with this nonsense. Just telling you. So this next video I'm going to play, I'm going to have to, I've tried to strategically time the cuss words. He says the F word three times. And the backdrop to this, and of course it's we're not police officers, and we've never been in a life-threatening moment where you have to potentially use lethal. Well, Gene has. Gene's killed a guy before.
2: I did shoot him, but I only spent 20 minutes in the back of the squad car, and then they turned the AC on.
3: I had time to think of what I'm going to do and how I'm going to do it while I was doing it, where a cop don't.
0: I know. So Gene, the guy,
3: I was gonna blast him right between the eyes, but I didn't want to make a mess.
0: The guy that Gene killed
3: was trying to kill my sister.
0: Was in the process of raping and trying to.
3: Yeah, he's already raping her.
0: He was a Marine, all strung out on drugs, and had been in and out of prison, and was just a genuinely bad guy. Gene rolls up on his sister's house, and his sister is getting raped by this bad guy. And Lasker comes in with his gun and tells the guy, quit. I don't know what he said, but the way I've read the story and the reports that are really not that readily available if you don't know where to look, but Gina showed me, and that is that Lasker told him to stop or I'm going to kill you. And the guy was
3: laughed
0: at him and said, you don't have the balls.
3: Was
0: reaching behind him and had a gun. And Gene said, I'm just telling you right now, I'll kill you. And the guy goes to point the gun, and Gene kills him.
4: By the way, $10.
2: And Gene said, I shot him in the heart. I was wanting to shoot him in the face, but I didn't want the babies to see the mess.
0: Because I guess she had two children that were in the room.
3: Yeah, they were in the other room.
0: Cops come. They immediately cuff Gene because they're trying to sort it all out. Like, they have a dead guy there. They got a hysterical woman there. They got Lasker there with the gun. They put Gene down, handcuff him, put him in the back of the squad car, and then they sorted it all out, and the guy was still alive.
3: Yeah, he died
0: the
3: next day.
0: The guy didn't die until the next day, and I'm not giving the guy an ounce of credit. I'm not. He's a piece of shiz, and he deserved to die. But I will tell you this. The cops asked him, what were you going to do with your gun? And he said, I was going to kill him.
3: And he goes, I didn't think he had the balls to shoot me, so I was going to get him first.
0: So that was pretty much the statement as to why Lasker didn't even take a ride down to the cop shop. And Lasker's like, when Lasker tells the story, let me tell you something.
2: I was only in the squad car for about 20 minutes handcuffed, and they turned the air on for me.
3: Yeah, they turned the air on.
2: Next thing I know, they opened the door up and take me off and said, okay, story checks out.
3: Come get your gun on Monday.
0: Yeah, well, I think he actually had to wait a little longer than that, but whatever. He got his gun back.
3: Yeah.
0: And, you know, so, Gene, you know, but you kind of had a little bit of time.
3: I had time to think.
0: You were seeing what was happening.
3: These guys time.
0: He challenged you, and you had a little bit of time to make a decision.
3: Yeah.
0: Meanwhile, this guy, this police officer, now I can see both sides of the fence. I can see him smoking this dude as he did. He shot him 18 times. He rolls up to a 911 call. And he sees this guy that's beating his dad. His dad's 69 years old, and this guy, this bad guy, is beating his dad with a baseball bat to death. His dad ended up dying.
3: Oh.
0: And so the Meridian Police Department, wherever state that is.
4: Connecticut.
0: They roll up, a police officer rolls up on there. And they were responding to multiple 911 calls about the domestic violence dispute. Officer Offalini was the first to arrive and witnessed a 38-year-old Robert Lee Jenkins III repeatedly striking his motionless 69-year-old father, Robert Jenkins Jr., with a baseball bat on the front lawn.
3: So he wasn't even blocking the punches.
0: You get out of your car, and this guy is beating his father to death with a baseball bat. So Officer Raffalini fired approximately 18 shots, striking Jenkins multiple times in the torso. The father was pronounced dead at the scene, and Jenkins later died at Hartford Hospital of his gunshot wounds. Today, the Connecticut Inspector General released a primary report along with body cam footage. Here is the footage. Now we can sit here, and I got to, on three different times, hit the off-air button because he says the F word.
3: The cop does?
0: Yes. He tells the guy, stop effing swinging the bat. Stop effing swinging the bat. I'm going to effing shoot you. Now, I can sit here and speculate, and nobody's more pro-Leo and law enforcement than me, but I think he was justified and cleared. But, like, is there a part where if a person is... But, you know, at the end of the day, he was killing his dad. And so I think you can use any force needed
3: to stop
0: that.
3: He wasn't even blocking any of them.
0: If you're killing somebody, I think you can use any force needed. And at the end of the day, Officer Offalini may have done us all a favor, because who wants this bad guy to live when you killed your dad?
4: Right.
0: So why not use your service revolver, your service handgun, your sidearm? Why not? Now, there's a part of me that says, you know, when a guy's swinging a bat on somebody else, you could roll up in there and tackle him. Because he's not directing the bat at you. He's directing it to a lifeless body at this point, or potentially used, you know, less lethal like a taser. But that's just me having be able to armchair quarterback this now and not in the heat of the battle. And I'm not actually witnessing real time as it's happening somebody killing somebody else. So I kind of changed in my position. At first, I was a little taken back because it's very gruesome. I mean, it's bad. I mean, I think most police officers, like magazines, only hold like 18. I think he emptied his entire mag on the guy. But, and there was a part of me earlier when I was looking at this story and whether I was going to play it or not, there was a part of me like, you know, why couldn't the guy just tackle him? Or pepper spray.
3: Because what happens if you miss the tackle and then he gets you too?
4: Yeah.
0: Yeah. I mean, Gene, you're right.
4: I mean, the guy's so angry,
0: And here's the deal. The guy is literally killing another human being right in front of you as a police officer. So at that point,
3: he's a black guy and that's a white guy. So he's a hero in both nations.
0: Well, I mean,
3: he's a hero in my nation because I ain't got to pay for that guy to be in jail.
4: Who's a black guy?
3: The driver, or the police officer.
0: He's a hero.
4: Is he a black guy?
3: Yeah,
0: Look at his arm. Right here, see it?
4: Yeah.
0: I think he's a black guy.
4: All right.
0: I don't think any of that matters. I don't think any of that matters. And now that I've had a chance to kind of watch it again, it's very graphic. It's very graphic.
3: Let's see it.
0: I'm going to play it for you. But
3: I think he's right.
0: Earlier, I was kind of questioning, well, why couldn't he, you know. But now I'm with you, Gene. I think you unload your entire magazine on this guy because this guy is killing another human being. And the guy died. Here you go. I've practiced three times
3: practiced
0: on taking out the F word. So here you go. I'm going to have to take out the F word. Here we go.
1: Step it up. Put the bat down.
4: It's a white guy.
1: Put the bat down. Put it down. 63, step it up. Put it down. I'm going to.
3: He had to put 18 in him. First six didn't do nothing.
0: I mean, yeah.
3: 7, 8, 9, 10 didn't do nothing.
0: Yeah, I mean, look. I mean, the guy, and I wonder how many hit that car over there. They say only 11 hit him. I mean, maybe the story, but I mean, like, the guy will not stop.
3: No.
0: Let me see.
4: Pretty angry.
3: Boy, he's got to go back to the pistol range. He ain't dropped. Now he just did 17 shots.
0: Yeah.
3: Woo. He was a tough dude.
0: Let me see here.
3: That's why he had to put 18 in him.
1: Put it down. I'm going to.
0: 2, 3, 4, 5, 6, 8, 9, 10, 11, 12, 13, 14, 15. Yeah.
3: Yeah, all 18. He didn't start bowing down till 17.
0: What's that?
3: He didn't start moving to the ground till 17. Wow. thing about being fat.
4: Did you see that?
0: What?
4: The guy, if you rewind it a little bit, the guy acknowledges him and then goes back to beating his dad.
3: Right in the head.
4: So he stops.
3: He's chopping wood.
0: Just get ready to say, Gene, it literally looks like he is killing his dad so extensively. It looks like he's chopping wood.
3: Yes. What an ass.
0: So, you know what, Leah? Unload your entire magazine into this bad guy.
3: Because, see, now that he's this close, he sees his skull being all blown up and smashed.
0: Man, how many...
3: That dude needs a bigger gun.
0: 2, 3, 4, 5, 6, 7, 8, 9, 10, 11, 12, 13, 14, 15, 16, 17.
3: He didn't move till 17.
0: Oh, man.
3: That's a tough dude. He was on something.
4: Yeah, he had to be on.
0: Oh, yeah, he had to be on something.
4: Some meth?
3: Meth will make you have to take extra shots at least.
0: This is nothing to do with, you know, good cop work or bad cop work or spontaneous cop work or, you know, whatever. This is just an entitled 23-year-old adult. She still lives at home, and she's mad about something. 23-year-old entitled brat rams her Jeep into the parents' garage over money. O'Fallon, Missouri, 23-year-old Chloe, who still lives with her parents, throws a fit when she doesn't get the money she demanded. Instead of acting like an adult, she hops into her Jeep Renegade and rams
3: that she didn't buy.
0: Yeah, exactly. And rams it straight into the family's brick garage.
3: Nice mo job.
0: Really, that's a skag all day with lining striping rollers. Spoiled, entitled, and now facing consequences. Another case of, I live at home, but I'm going to act like I run the world. And so here is a girl, I guess she didn't get the money that she asked her dad that she wanted. She still lived at home. What a nice house in a nice community. Looks like, you know, really nice.
4: Nice grass.
3: So what do you do, Lummi? You just mow one good set, one spot, and then you lower the mower?
0: There's a thing called a striping kit.
4: Yeah.
0: And you put it on the back rollers of your mowing deck, and it causes the grass to go one way. And so when you go the opposite way, it brushes the grass one, you know, like, so you just,
4: yeah,
0: you just,
4: turn.
0: You just, yeah.
3: Really hard to do?
0: Your first couple lines, which are your guidelines, you got to get your first couple lines in straight. Then after that, you just follow it.
3: All right.
4: Yeah, it's a $200 kit.
0: It's a $200 striping kit. So here's this bitch. She asked her mom or dad for some money. They said, no, stop. You're 23 years old. Go get a job. She doesn't like, I don't know if the mom and dad called the cops, or the cops just happened to pull her over right outside of her driveway, or what. But here's what the average 23-year-old, how the average entitled adult 23-year-old that still lives with her parents who doesn't get her way, this is, and you know what this is? This is lack of parenting, too. This is because you've kissed your kid's ass and given them a handout all their life. Yep. You've made them not work. You've given them a nice car. And when you don't give them the money that they think that you owe them, they retaliate and become a real bitch. And this woman here is lucky she didn't get gunned down.
3: Really?
5: Chloe?
0: Yeah, when do you see it? Now, you know, anytime you surge, you know, you lunge your vehicle at a cop, they can shoot you.
3: Oh, yeah.
0: Because you're using your car as a weapon.
3: So the picture we're seeing is she's pulled over?
0: Yeah.
5: Don't.
0: Oh, here we go.
3: She's tearing my mom's grass up.
0: Oh, no. Watch what she does.
3: No, she didn't.
0: Yeah.
3: Why?
0: Stupid bitch.
5: What? All right, we got to call you back.
3: The car off. Well, she didn't run over the cop, though.
0: No, but she ran right
3: from him.
0: How would you like if Coben went right into your shop?
3: No. I'd be all really upset here.
0: Yeah, exactly.
3: No doubt about it. Especially messed up my brand new gutters. No, look at them gutters. No, they're nice.
0: Yeah, I mean, that's $3,000 for the gutter work right there.
3: Smash them up.
0: And thank God her house was not stucco and wood, and it was actually old school brick and mortar.
3: Yeah.
0: Because, I mean, she probably did a ton of damage, but not nearly if it was just wood or metal, right? She would have gone right through it.
3: Right. That's what I'm talking about. That's the real cop. There ain't no asking.
5: Oh, turn the car off.
3: There's no asking.
0: Yeah, I like that. No asking. Let me just punch out your window. You've already thrown a fit.
3: I already said get out.
0: You know, we know you're. We're going to yoke the crap out of you.
3: Ain't no begging.
6: We don't get out of the car. Get out of the car.
3: Grab her by her.
6: Get out of the car. Hairdo. Get out of the car.
3: There you go.
0: Hell yeah. Throw that bitch.
3: I throw it on the concrete.
0: Throw that bitch right on the ground. But I will tell you, that's beautiful grass, ain't it?
3: Yes, sir.
0: I mean,
3: I'm already mad about my grass.
2: I'm already mad about my grass. This guy from Missouri's got nicer grass than me.
3: Took me way extra time to get my lines in there.
7: What's the matter with you? What's the matter with you? You know what? Something wrong with you.
3: Yeah, that's something
7: wrong. Yeah, we're more than happy to call an ambulance for them to. What's the matter with you?
8: Oh my God, I did it.
7: I was on the phone with him when you drove into his house. What do you think how do you think we got here in the first place, Einstein?
3: Einstein?
0: I like
3: that guy.
0: I like this cop. He's kind of giving you a little.
3: I could be friends with
0: him. He's giving you some therapy and a life and kind of a hard life lesson as he's arresting your stupid ass.
3: Oh, you're stupid.
0: Because you just ran into your dad's, $400,000, $500,000 home with most impeccable, beautiful grass, you entitled little bitch.
7: Dad's the one that called us because he doesn't.
0: Now, your dad's the one that called us because he can't deal with your dumb ass.
7: But you on his property, you're a spoiled adult.
3: Put your little tramp stamp.
0: She said, at least I'll be able to eat in jail, is what she says.
7: Stand up. Stand up. What's the matter with you?
3: Why can't she eat now?
0: I like when a cop kind of gives you the business here.
3: Wait around? You're a cop. You're allowed to do it. Just do it.
0: Just talk to him. I like when a cop kind of gives you a little bit of life lesson.
3: I hate it when them cops beg.
0: Here we go.
7: Stand up.
3: Boom. That's it.
7: What's the matter with you?
8: Where are my shoes?
7: Don't care. You want to act like an adult? These are adult consequences for adult decision making.
3: There you go.
0: Adult consequences for adult decision making.
4: Wow.
0: This guy's going deep. What is he? Is he the agency therapist too?
4: Yeah, no kidding.
0: This guy's got some life lessons.
3: Got two jobs.
0: I love this dude. When he pulls you over, he also gives you a life lesson.
8: Wait, my stuff's in my car.
0: Hold on. Wait till you see this. He throws her in like a sack of potatoes.
3: Good.
0: For real, watch. There's no.
3: I'd hit her head on that windshield.
0: There's no, handling this gracefully.
3: She's fighting him.
0: He throws her in like a bag from Walmart. Watch.
7: In the car.
0: Watch. Ready?
8: Can you lock
0: ready?
8: My car?
7: The car's getting towed. Move.
8: No, right. My wallet's in there.
0: Watch. Did you see
3: That's
0: it?
3: Right.
0: Did you see it?
3: Right.
8: No, my wallet's in there.
3: I don't care what you think.
0: Hell yeah. That's
3: don't
0: good.
3: Take
0: that's,
3: much sense.
0: That's good copping right there.
3: You go driving your car to the building like that. If he did it to the cop? We killed him.
0: When we return, I am so over this bitch. This Jasmine Crockett. December 31st can't get here fast enough.
3: What does she do?
0: She's a Congress lady from Texas.
3: Is she a DMI woman?
0: Oh my God. She is the most race baiter. She blames white people for everything to the point where she doesn't even make sense. Listen to this. So you know the World Cup, Gene, the latest soccer the finals that they had this past Sunday,
3: kind of big,
0: that had nothing to do with race.
3: Right.
0: It was the country of Spain versus the country of Argentina.
3: Okay.
0: Well, there's nothing to do with that.
3: Right.
0: There are no black people from the USA that got
3: two tan people
0: that got their nose out of joint. There's no white people.
3: No.
0: This is Spain and Argentina playing each other.
3: Both let the
0: best team win.
3: Let's get it.
0: There's
3: on.
0: There's nothing to do with race. These people that represent Spain are from Spain, and the people that represent Argentinian are Argentinians who are native to that country. America doesn't have a dog in this fight, and neither do white people or black people. What does this bitch want to do? She wants to make it about race. By the way, she got beat in the elections. She's done after December 31st. I don't know if there's a bigger race baiter than this bitch. And good riddance to you. You can't get. They can't throw you out with the bathwater fast enough. You disgust me. You race baiting bitch. Do it next.
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1: All right, let me get this Jasmine Crockett stuff out of the way, then we can get the hell out of here.
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1: Oh, okay.
2: So
1: I'll send that to my guy.
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1: Appreciate it. 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Boom. Three-part series. Let it eat. Watch it as much as you can.
3: I'm watching it tonight.
1: Run it in the background. And more importantly, go to your TV. 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And just start watching it. Let's get us some good algorithms going on.
2: Let's go.
4: The World Cup that captured the imaginations of the entire world when they saw.
1: This is just, this bitch absolutely disgusts me. I wish there'd be somebody like that.
3: And she don't like white people?
1: No, she hates white people.
3: Why she got a white people wig on?
1: Well, she does not have a white people. That's her natural hair, Gene.
3: No, it ain't.
1: Yes, it is.
3: No way.
1: Look at the part.
3: I bet my check.
1: Look at the, I bet you my, I bet you
3: hey,
1: my.
3: They got the parts in them, bro.
1: All right, Gene, just shut up.
4: All of these people of.
1: I actually think she's actually physically attractive. Now, she opens her mouth, and she's a race-baiting bitch. I can't deal with it. But she's actually physically attractive. I think she's pretty good-looking.
4: Hmm. Color that was planned for all...
1: Oh, here we go. Let me just hear
4: the entire world when they saw all of these people of color that was planned for all these teams. And ultimately, if you recall, the last two teams, it was Argentina and Spain. And it seemed like the vast majority of the world was rooting for Argentina, or actually against Argentina, right? And why was that?
3: Stupid.
4: Just give me an explanation if you could guess.
1: Now, here
4: if
1: go. You'll just let here me. Go. So she's asking this guy, Dr. Blight. Like, he listen to his answer. Perfect.
4: Let him finish the answer.
5: Spain had the best team. Maybe that's why they were rooting for them.
3: Good reason.
4: There's also a racist history that
6: Mr.
4: exists.
6: Mr. Byer, you're right.
1: I mean, like, the bitch, like, kind of answered her own question and then kind of hung herself out to dry looking stupid.
3: Yeah.
1: Like trying to second guess, like it's like almost like someone
3: know what she wanted
1: one,
3: to
1: one
3: say.
1: Of her little race baiting associates wrote this question. She didn't preview it, and she gets down the path on it while the mic's open, and she feels like it's kind of maybe stupid.
4: Racist. It's just racist. Maybe clear about something. The people that were here are the indigenous folk. And you know who ICE been rounding up? They've been rounding up indigenous people. The people that originally came. Not the colonizers, but the original people. So what this is about is whiteness. Everything that this administration has pushed has been about white supremacy. You want to sit up here and act like the crime is being perpetrated by people of color, but the statistics say otherwise. If you look at the real numbers, I know that y'all believe in propaganda and y'all don't want people to know the truth and y'all definitely don't want them to know history because then you got to, again, acknowledge colonizing. But nevertheless, when you look at the numbers, you want to tell me about one-offs. And listen, as a criminal defense attorney, I have represented...
1: By the way, she's no longer an attorney. She got disbarred.
3: Aha, because
4: of
3: that wig.
4: People of all colors. Let me...
1: Gene, she does not have a wig on.
2: Dude, I have to...
1: Have Sarah. What? Have yeah. Sarah look.
3: Let
1: me, what do you say? I say
3: that's
1: she does
3: look
1: not.
3: Look how straight it is across the edge.
1: She does not
3: think
1: have a wig.
3: Got a straight
1: she
3: head like that.
1: She does not have a wig.
2: She has openly discussed using fake eyelashes, hair extensions, and wigs.
4: Tell you, anybody can commit a crime on any
3: I'm
4: given
3: sorry
4: day.
3: There, Bubba.
4: The idea that you put a white sweeping brush on everybody that happens to have a little bit of melanin as a criminal, that is really the crime. When you are elected to represent somebody, you should be understanding that your job is to fight for everybody. And what makes this country great is our diversity.
2: You think she's this passionate in bed, Bella?
3: Yeah.
1: I think she's what?
2: You think she's this passionate in bed?
1: No, girls are. Hell no. She'll bitch. You lay the coals to her and she'll
3: But if you looked
1: it.
3: At her forehead,
1: you
3: it weren't the same color as the stripe up her head.
1: Quickly.
3: You see that?
1: You better say it quickly.
3: I love you, Sarah.
1: You're not going to get it in, you lie.
3: I got it.
1: No listening gator son of a bitch.
3: See you Friday. Check. Get your money ready.
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0: something on my computer, and I mix minus myself out, but I think I got it here. 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
1: Grouper Loves 25.
0: Wednesday.
2: Good morning.
0: Thank you. And also, don't forget, Lummy, of course, the Globe Up 25 for G Lasker right out of the hole. As you can see, Lummy, I got my new date. I actually think it's last year's. David Gravel, he's my favorite. Well, I got two. I actually got about four guys that I like in the world of outlaw slash
3: four.
0: Yeah, I mean,
3: can't root for four at one time.
0: Well,
2: yeah, you can.
0: I got
3: no way.
0: I got my David Gravel shirt on. I've met David several times. Last time I saw David was at the last year's PRI convention in Indianapolis. I was at the Elliott's trailer. Cindy Elliott's trailer display, hanging out with the infamous Doug Clem, and here comes David Gravel, because he does business with Elliott's.
1: Dirt merchant, $10.
0: And then his merchandise guy makes sure that I have, I don't know if this is the latest, I'm sure it's not the latest.
3: He just shows so many of them.
0: Oh, he's so good.
3: Oh, man, he's always up front.
0: David Gravel, here's my favorite sprint car guys, 410. Either High Limit or World Outlaw. David Gravel, Rico Abreu. I kind of like the Macri kid. He just won the King's Royal.
3: Oh, yeah.
0: For the second.
3: How can you not like him, man?
0: Because he looks just like David Gravel kind of looks like a rock star, and Rico is a rock star. And the Corey Day kid, he's kind of really...
3: He's just in a backwoods Pennsylvania redneck.
0: Yes. Anthony Macri looks like he could be working at Lasker Powder Coating.
3: Yes, sure could.
0: What and all that. So anyway, the King's Royal, actually, but did you watch the race?
3: It was a great race.
0: Great race.
3: It was a great race.
0: My boy Rob Plattfoot went and farmed the track. That's what they call when you work on the track between like the CMA or the...
3: Well, they had rain.
0: Yeah, they had rain, so you had to keep it dry. It ended up getting a little bit dry. Then Rob Plattfoot farmed it. That'll give you a little inside term. When they reworked the track for the feature, they call it, they farmed it.
1: Farmed it.
0: So he farmed it out, completely reworked the track, and ended up being, it slicked off, and man, it ended up being a great, Sly Jobs for days.
3: What a nice race it was.
0: Oh, and did you see the drone show? They had at halftime.
3: Did the drone show... Part of it was fireworks with it?
0: Yes.
3: Why didn't the fireworks hit one of the drones?
0: But the drone show went on and did like a drone of Steve Kinzer's car.
3: Yeah.
0: And then a drone of Donnie Schott's car. And then a drone of Jack Hodenshield's car. Like anybody that's been multiple time winners. I think Steve Kinzer won it 8 times, the King's Royal. And I think Donnie Schott's has won it 7.
3: Yep.
0: I think this was the 31st year in a row that Shotzi made the A-Main. I think he started 5th or something like that. Oh. He went back a little bit. I don't know where he ended up finishing. I know that Anthony Macri won it, and Rico got 2nd. I was pulling for Rico. I really was. God, that guy's a rock star.
3: Man, ain't he?
0: Anyway, David Gravel, I'm a huge...
3: He came from nowhere.
0: Well, Rico didn't.
3: Yeah.
0: Rico's dad owned a winery.
3: I know, but I'm just saying, all of a sudden he was in the race and he was on top.
0: Yeah, I mean, he's unbelievable. David Gravel, thank you. Your merch guy keeps me up to speed. I'm sure this isn't your latest. I got to get your latest. And any other race car driver out there, I prefer black. I look better in black. I was kind of hesitant to wear this blue, but I'm wearing it today out of respect to David Gravel. Any sprint car guy? Do we have our mailing address on our website anywhere? Our new mailing address.
1: No, we can get that one up there.
0: Yeah, we probably need to.
1: Yes.
0: Go to our Facebook page and we have our mailing address. I used to, give the studio address out. Because it was, a business, but the studio now is now at my house, and I don't want necessarily...
3: So go get you a P.O. box.
0: Well, we got one.
3: Okay, great.
0: We got one right down the road in that little
3: yeah.
0: UPS, U.S. Postal Service
3: yeah.
0: Deal. So we do have a mailing address for you to send us stuff, and any race car driver at all, dirt... I really don't like asphalt, to be honest with you. I would wear...
3: So you don't like the guy because he drives asphalt?
0: Well... I'm a dirt guy.
3: I know you're a dirt guy.
0: I own a dirt track. I'm a dirt guy. I raced on dirt. I did race a little bit on asphalt for Doc Miller, sprint cars. And then, remember, I ran some late models for Gary Grubbs a little bit.
3: Yep. And Yoho, you drove his car at Lakeland.
0: One time.
3: Yeah.
0: It was junk. It was absolutely junk. Then I helicoptered from there to Lake City and then drove for you at Lake City.
2: Yep.
0: Remember that?
1: Yep. Where did you do better at?
0: Lake City. I think I finished third. I think Gene won it. Yep. The Yinzers, Chuck Woo! And Leslie, of course. PayPal, appreciate you, my friends.
2: Hey, do you know the gimmick that your boy Gravel does after the races? The fans bring him chocolate milk, and he tests chocolate milk.
0: And
2: he does a little podcast thing about that. Or after the races, he'll film himself and put himself live. And I'm going to check out the milk that you guys gave me.
0: Speaking of podcast, or speaking of racing and podcasts, because I think that the application of the cream machine will be exclusively racing or related, and I'm probably going to just use it for the February Nationals at my track. But Bobby from Live Strong, Live Fast, whatever the hell it is.
2: Live somewhere.
0: Live Badass as Bobby. Bobby said, hey, listen, one of these days I'll bring the cream machine down. Maybe the merch crick can run me back up to the shop. You know, so I think maybe one of these days he's going to bring the cream machine here. Now, that's obviously Macho Man's long play, but the cream machine runs. It's reliable. We can start maybe potentially working on it to be a mobile podcast studio.
1: Macho is wondering before he
0: can. Are you Macho Man's agent, too?
1: Yes, okay. I'm helping him out because, you know, he's back there just
0: slaving away.
1: Exactly.
0: I feel like Macho Man's overwhelmed and he's mad at me.
1: Oh, no, not at all.
0: I hope not.
1: He just started.
2: That's been from the beginning, ain't it?
0: that's about every employee that comes here, ain't it? Ain't it?
1: He was wondering if maybe we get the AC hooked up first before he starts, getting in there.
0: The AC hooked up for the thing?
1: The cream machine.
0: Oh. Yeah.
1: Keep him cool
0: You know, that or that we could do this. Let me tell you, Macho, I know you're listening. Your mic's up. What about we size up what we need? You know, like we have Macho look at it as to, you know, what type of mounts he will need for the cameras, what kind of cameras he wants to put in there, and we order it all, you know, best we can within our budget. And then we get it all. And then he can install it, like, in the cooler months, like in November.
1: Yeah.
0: He could, because I got to think that, no, well, usually November's not hot as Haiti is like it is now, is it?
2: No.
1: No, but we were just thinking, you know, before, since, you know, the racing's coming up, that he didn't want to have to, you know, be rushing. So if it at least could be a little cooler while he's working on it.
0: Yeah, I'll look into that.
2: Working out guys can't be hot.
0: Well, I mean, working out guys should be hot.
1: Yeah, it's a tight little space, though. So it was just a request.
0: But here's the deal. I don't even know if I want to put... I don't know if I want to put AC in it, because I won't need AC in the months that I'm only going to probably use it once a year.
2: Did you hear that in the background? I quit.
0: Did you hear that? did you hear the Mustang fire up? Because it's halfway down the road right now. No, listen, if there's one way for... I don't have to fire Macho Man. I just got to make sure that his AC doesn't work back there.
1: Just going
0: to
1: turn the AC off?
0: And he'll leave a little pink slip saying, I quit. I absolutely quit, my friend. So, anyway, I don't think Creatine Travis or Snook Slayer or
1: Angus. I think Angus
0: can
1: does
0: Angus
1: them.
0: Do a Glowbug, text me, you or Angus. Does Angus do like RV air conditioning units? Cause that's the kind you have to put in there, would be an RV kind. Remember when I was living in the trailer behind the studios?
1: Yes.
0: And when I bought it, when I bought the 31-foot trailer, it only had one AC unit in it because the normal people can function with number. So I actually had an AC guy came in and put one in my bedroom.
1: Yeah.
0: So I think we can. I think I can get that handled. You know, get it hooked up and stuff. Because I think, you know, at the end of the day, can we think of any other applications we would need a mobile podcasting studio for?
2: I'd call Bobby and ask him about it, putting it in.
0: Bobby?
2: Yeah.
1: Oh, there you go.
2: Before you even get it.
0: I mean, Bobby just got my Crown Vic back. Did you know that?
2: So Bobby got something done, huh?
0: Yeah, yeah. Bobby's almost done with all the Clem projects.
1: Wow.
0: I think he goes, listen, if... you know, one day next week, I may swing by, drop off the cream machine. If somebody can, you know, bring me, if you're on the air, can the merch crick take me up there, or I'll wait and drop it off at whenever whenever you, whatever free day you got, if you can run me back to the shop, I can get your cream machine to you. And I'm like, I don't know if I want the cream machine here. I kind of like it hanging out at Bobby's. Kind of like
2: Bobby. You got 8 acres and you don't want your cream machine.
0: Well, I'm just saying.
2: Man.
0: I'm going to have to hook it up to a trickle charger or something like that. So, anyway, the cream machine is done. I don't know now. Gene, do I take it right from here to Adam? Because all I'm going to have Adam do is just shoot it black. Like, I'm just going to shoot it black. Just flat black.
2: Yeah.
0: Like, no, I don't need him to water sand it. I don't need him to do any body work. I don't need him to do anything. I just need him to shoot it flat
2: black. So it's all peeled off.
0: Yes, Bobby has. He's a homeless man. He hired like a homeless man for $25 a day.
2: Yeah.
0: To use paint stripper, and supposedly it's all stripped off. Now, I wonder if I need to run it by your place and get it sandblasted.
2: No.
0: Because you can't
2: sandblast it.
0: Why wouldn't you want to sandblast it to really prep the metal?
2: Because it's just too coarse of a deal for that aluminum siding.
0: Oh, it would beat it.
2: It would eat it into it, and it would take too much to cover it up to make it smooth again.
0: And it doesn't have to listen.
2: Just the DA going over
0: it. I told Bobby, you don't even have to strip out the wrap. I'll just paint over the wrap. I don't care if it's got splotches here and there. I mean, it's going to be. Do. I know, I really don't. But Bobby was like, no, we got to do it right.
2: Yeah.
0: And I got 17. By the way, Bobby had like 25 cars last week.
2: He's so busy,
0: and
2: man.
0: Got them.
2: He needs a mechanic up there.
0: Yeah, he does. If you're a mechanic and you're listening to the show and you live up in the kind of maybe the northern part of Pasco County or even close somewhat to within 15, 20, 30 minutes of Bushnell. Bobby's
2: a hell of a good living with Bobby.
0: You make a great living with Bobby, and he's a hell of a dude. He's just a dude's dude, man.
2: Yep, he sure is.
0: And so anyway.
1: From the Grove to the Gulf, $50.
0: From the Grove to what?
1: To the Gulf.
0: Nice. Thank you, my friend. $50. Holy.
2: Where'd the Grove at?
1: I think he's talking about Ole Miss's area.
2: Old where?
1: Ole Miss. It's a university in Mississippi.
0: So anyway, Gene, do I take it right over to Adam, and then do I have to get should I get a stencil? I don't know what I'm gonna. I was just gonna put a stencil, so, you know, like can
2: for what
1: the Bub Army
0: for the Bub Army logo,
2: a sticker.
0: Oh, okay. Just get somebody to make me a big sticker.
1: Yeah. Who made you the big ones for the Crown Vic?
0: Those are little ones, though.
2: No, you can make them as big as you want, you know, yeah.
1: Oh, I was thinking of the one you got on the hood.
0: I think Rainbow Rick did, but I could probably get it made anywhere.
1: Yeah.
0: Maybe I'll get the crown. Maybe I'll get the cream machine, and rather than scrambling around in November, I have maybe before Bobby brings it, Gene, I ask Bob, because I think those units are about $1,500. I think those mobile AC units that you can put in an RV.
2: See what he can get them for.
0: Well, yeah, well, no, I'll see what Creatine Travis can get them for.
2: Well, there you go.
0: You know what I'm saying? Yeah, or see what Angus can get them for. You know, something like that.
2: Get them all fighting over it.
0: Get me a big one that blows extra hard.
2: Or two of them.
0: No, not that.
1: That's a lot.
0: Just one big, one nice size one.
2: His motor home that he was living in was much bigger than that van.
0: No, it was way bigger, Gene.
2: Way bigger?
0: Yeah, that thing. I mean, that cream machine's probably only 16 foot.
2: Right.
0: You know, maybe.
2: Yeah, one's going to do it.
0: Yeah, maybe even 14. I mean, you know what I'm saying? And then, what I want to do is I want to have like a curtain that goes behind the driver's seat, like one of our Bubba Army step and repeats.
1: Yeah.
0: Put a curtain there, right?
1: Yes.
0: And then you could put you could probably curtain all four corners up. To really box it in and make it look good. And I need four seats in there, you know, and then four different cameras. I don't know. Do you just do a wide shot or do you? Yeah, I think you just do maybe two and two wide shots than to have four individuals. I think you just do a wide shot.
2: Yeah.
1: Iggy said to bring it on down to him and make it look badass.
2: There you go.
0: I don't know if it'll make it down there, Iggy.
2: Why?
0: Well, it probably would. That's a hell of a drive. Iggy's 2 hours away.
2: Oh
0: yeah, Iggy's 2 hours away. So Iggy, we'll be talking. Lummy, did you see where the Rays won last night?
1: Yes,
0: 12-2.
1: There you pulled it up 2-0.
0: And then finally, these came in yesterday. Yes, they did. Oh yeah, and anybody that ordered them, They're gonna start shipping today. Now we only have one dilemma, is that Merch Crick has to ship him in these oversized soft bags because the boxes that she ordered were not big enough to encompass this box. So we're hoping that in transit to you, now she's also gonna wrap it. She's gonna put a
2: can't hurt them.
0: These boxes can get crushed.
2: So what?
0: Well,
1: people like the boxes.
0: People like to keep the boxes. So yeah. I'm going to say that there's going to
2: be. Were they hoarders?
0: No, but there's some people who don't want to wear them. There's some people that want the Bubba Army, you know, commemorative box and their shoes that they never wear all intact. I'm hoping that most of the boxes will be okay. She's going to ship them with bubble wrap and then inside of a bag. But the bag is soft, so, you know, if your box gets a little damaged, please don't get mad at me. So here's the commemorative box. All of them came in today. She starts shipping. I showed you. Let me. You haven't even seen them, have you?
1: No, I have not.
0: Oh, my God. They turned out so nice. Let me show them to you.
2: I don't, got a lot of detail to them.
0: So this is the new Fat Man Dunk Force. You know, I do a shoe every year, and this is probably the most most conservative shoe that a person would probably actually wear. My first ones, which were Donald Trump gold inspired, those were kind of gaudy. They were pretty gaudy, but they were gold. They served their purpose. And then the second ones, which one were the second? Oh, the second ones were the kind of the Jordan throwback ones, weren't they? And then
1: yeah,
0: we offered
1: them
0: in two different colors, right?
1: Yes, sir.
0: And then last year was the all black one with the red Fat Man Dunk on, high top on the side, right?
1: Yes.
0: That was last year. That was three.

0: fat man dunk, so like if you were to walk into sand or something. And then one of the coolest things is inside of, this is kind of cool, this is a first, I think, inside of the shoe has the Bubba Army Fat Man Dunk logo, Air Bubba, Fat Man Dunk and a Donut. Nice. Insignia. So that's inside of the shoe as well. Now, here's the thing. She's going to ship them all out here. She'll all this weekend. Today, she'll have probably everything out by Friday.
1: Yeah, y'all don't worry about it, man, because the poor little girl's one person, man.
0: What did she say?
1: If you get a little bit late, leave her alone.
0: Yeah. So she's in there. She's actually packing as we speak.
1: Right.
0: She got up with me. She always does. She's in there right now, packing and shipping. Now, here's the thing. After she gets done fulfilling all the orders and potentially gives a few free pairs out here and there, we're going to see what we have left. We did over-order a little bit, like a couple, like maybe three or four extra on the sizes that are our most common. Our most common sizes are 10, 10 and a half, 11, 11 and a half. That's our most common sizes. And so we did order like a half a dozen extra here and there's. Some of those will be promos, and some will be available to buy. But right now, you can't buy them. So if you're kicking yourself in the ass because you didn't know how nice this shoe was going to be. I often sometimes think about, Lemmy, how good something is, and I ask myself, would Tom Bean wear this? And you know,
1: yes.
0: Like Tom Bean does not wear a watch. He does not wear a fancy watch at all. He is very conservative, doesn't wear any jewelry, just a corporate Domino's pizza guy slash, you know, co-owner of Ocala Speedway and all of his other investments. And I really think
1: I think
0: he would wear these. I think these are conservative enough and not over the top enough. And like the last years were kind of over the high top, all black, red Fat Man Dunks, and they sold out. But I think these are my most, you know, closest to being conservative, but yet cool shoe that I've made so far. So there you go. And if you're kicking yourself in the ass and you're a 10 and a half or 11, there might be a chance that you can get a pair of these once we fill all of our orders. And if we have any
1: size shoe you wear,
0: I wear a 10 and a half. So, man, it matters. Either a 10 and a half or 11. It matters. It really does. Like on dress shoes, I'll be more towards an 11, and because they don't give as much as a tennis shoe. And a tennis shoe, I wear like a 10 and a half. Lummy, what do you wear? A 15?
2: 14.
0: 14.
2: Yes.
0: What do you wear, Gene?
1: 11 and a half, 12.
0: Yeah. So anyway, Macho, what do you wear? Like a 10, 10 and a half?
2: 10 and a half.
0: I don't worry about my shoe size. I worry about my goddamn bicep size. Oh, yeah. That's what I worry about.
2: 19 inches.
0: Your arms are 19?
2: Yeah.
0: Wow. Mm. So, I was going to say, tomorrow. Now, let me, can you go to Tubi.com? I know I have Tubi on my TV.
2: Yes.
0: But I've never really gone to it.
2: No?
0: I've never really gone to it.
2: Hmm.
0: And it's my understanding that it's free. Everything on there is free.
2: Yeah, you just have to watch the ads.
0: I mean, you can buy some stuff. I mean, I think maybe you can rent, and maybe they have that deal. But it's my understanding that everything is free. And tomorrow, supposedly at 9 a.m., or maybe it's either 9 or noon, that Video Killed the Radio Star, the documentary, you know, kind of giving you the behind the scenes, and it's going to be, it's broken. Instead of being 2 hours and 30 minutes, which I thought was too long as a single piece, and the reason why we had to do a single piece is when they first made the documentary, it was initially made to be three parts, parts one, part two, part three, each about 45 to 51 minutes, which is, you know, what the average person can get through. But when we went to Amazon and Apple, the two aggregators of the documentary, they're like, no, we're not going to do three parts. You got to throw them all together as one, which made it a little long. And I would say that out of our entire Bubba Army audience, that probably 30 to 40%, maybe a little bit less, either purchased it or rented it.

0: in this, what, has it been almost a year now, hasn't it? When was our when did we have our feature debut? And
1: it was after Hogan died, so what's it coming up here pretty soon?
0: July 25th, I think, is his anniversary of death.
1: Well,
0: so I think it might have been August, maybe September.
1: Yes.
0: So anyway, tomorrow, supposedly, video killed the radio star.
1: You're not on Messenger, but
0: oh, I'm not?
1: No.
0: All right, let me get myself on Messenger.
1: I sent you the Tubi link.
0: Oh, you did?
1: Yeah.
0: Thank you, my friend. My computer had been reset yesterday, and I think maybe I did it. But anyway, let me open up my Messenger, and then you sent me Tubi.
1: Yes, sir.
0: Now, so do they have I'm assuming they have like a search engine.
1: Oh, yeah. I sent you the whole thing.
0: Oh, hold on. It's already up?
1: Yeah.
0: On Tubi?
1: Yes, sir.
0: Does that mean it's available?
1: I'm watching
2: That's
1: it.
2: That's what it means.
1: I'm currently watching it.
0: What?
1: Wasn't sure if you wanted to mention it, but
0: hold on. I thought it was supposed to be tomorrow. Uh-oh. Oh, my God.
1: I'm watching it.
0: Video killed the radio star. Documentary 2025, one season. A leaked Hulk Hogan sex tape sparked a landmark privacy battle. Video killed the radio star reveals the story the media left untold. And then hold on. Let me see here.
1: Yeah, I'm watching.
0: If I literally just
2: hit... Man, you were so crazy back in them days.
0: Man, you are you are so crazy. There it is.
1: Yep.
2: Yeah.
0: There it is.
2: Yeah, it is.
0: It's here now.
2: That's you.
0: I thought it was going to be tomorrow.
2: Nope.
1: Tubi was so excited, they had to get it out.
2: Yep.
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1: Watch Dream Master.
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0: Some old Power Pig footage.
2: Yep.
0: Power Pig alone?
6: Yeah, I'd like to talk to the complaint department.
0: Okay, can you hold on, sir? All right, so, yeah. Wow. That is awesome. Now, let me ask you a question. Within Tubi, do they have, like, what's trending or what's hot or, you know, like...
2: Who's watching what?
0: Like, let me see. I'm
1: popular.
0: Here we go. So within the first feature, Tubi Browse, they got popular genres, collections, networks. So if you go to popular, most popular recently added, maybe we're under recently added. No, there's every, you know...
1: I think this just got up. It probably hasn't even... I mean, I don't think anyone went on Tubi this morning.
0: I wonder what time. So if you look at the three episodes, one's 57, one's exactly an hour, and one's 44. That's doable. That's manageable. Now, you're going to get commercials, but it's free. It's absolutely free. Lummy, can you maybe have Gary Cantrell make this a short or something, and we just absolutely blitz the hell out of it like this is our number one priority? Because I want to... really, really, really, really get the word out to the Bubba Army that this is now available for free on Tubi, and the more people I can get to watch it from now to maybe next Monday, maybe you'll wait till this weekend to watch it, I'm hoping that might give us a better algorithm within Tubi, and when you go to, like, most popular, we're in that world because there's been, you know, 10, 15, 20,000 people that, you know, waited for this to be free. And today's the day. I'm going to watch it again, too.
2: Just because it's free.
0: Yeah. That'd be like saying, hey, I know you had an ice cream cone that you paid $3 for, but how would you like one? Well, I'm kind of full, but how would you like one for free?
2: I'm not that full.
0: Yeah. I'd like to have it. Well, that's like saying, if you ever had this type of situation with your girl, hey, I know you just made love, sweet love to your wife, but there's a full-blown 10 in the next bedroom, and your wife says it's okay. Do you go over there and try to get a little something?
2: That's
0: something?
2: A trick bag right there.
0: Yeah, you're right, Gene. That's a trick.
1: He's playing with fire.
0: That's a trick bag. That just going to give Sarah a reason to put a 45 bullet in the back of my head.
1: That's right.
0: How about it? Wow, I'm going to have to tell Ian and Tate and everybody that it's up now. See, I thought it was going to be tomorrow, but it's right there. And let me look at it. It's got the drop-down menu, and it's got, you know, you can go to episode one, episode two, episode three. The episode one is titled The Rise of Radio Royalty. Todd Klemm rises from local radio host to shock jock Bubba the Love Sponge.
7: Sir?
6: Yeah.
7: I'll transfer you.
0: Oh, I was trying to look at the description.
1: Forging a close relationship.
0: With Icon, yeah. And then number two, the video that changed everything, the publication of a leaked sex tape to settle a radio war ignites a national scandal resulting in huge highs and lows for Hulk, and then it continues on. And then number three, episode three, the fallout. The Hogan v. Gawker verdict ended the lawsuit, but not the scandal. The fallout includes a second bite for Hulk Hogan, and that's where he sued Cox Communications, and they settled. I don't know it to be true. I don't think that anybody really knows except for Cox and Hogan, but I was told that it was for a very, very, very large amount. A very large amount. So anyway, man, I'm kind of taken back a little bit. I am so excited about this.
1: Congratulations.
0: Thank you. And so go to Tubi, and let me, what did you do, just browse or search?
1: Yeah, just hit the browse, see the what's that, the little search all the way to the right. What's that?
0: Oh, over here.
1: Yeah, right there.
0: All right,
1: and so I just clicked in.
0: So if you type, if you go in there, just let me see how fast it aggregates, okay? VIDEO video.
1: There it is.
0: Oh, it's the second one.
1: Yep.
0: There you go. The first one is Video X, the Dwayne and Darla Jean story. And then the second one is Video Killed the Radio Star. With, you can probably guess as to who that person is on the screen.
2: Woo!
0: With a CD of the actual sex DVD that was labeled Hogan XXX and the person's face. So that we didn't get any
2: on type fire.
0: We didn't get any type of, you know, this was actually Ian's idea. He's like, I'm like, listen, you got to use a picture of you know who.
2: Yeah.
0: You know, you got that's, and I got some really, really nice pictures.
2: We're talking about one of the main characters.
0: We're talking about one of the main characters. And then the copyright and entertainment lawyers come back and be like, well, you know, even though Bubba took the picture and he owns it. But it that person could, you know, say that
2: perfect
0: it could
2: picture.
0: Just, well, that person could just really cause a stink. And then Ian's like, let's just put the actual sex tape and how it was. And so they made me actually write on it. I don't have the original one. It's been destroyed, or Hogan has it, or somebody. So they had me just take a DVD disc and write.
2: I got one, too.
0: Because it was.
1: What?
0: you got a copy of the sex tape? Can you bring it back to me?
2: A couple more years, you'll be worth a lot of money.
0: It's officially stolen property at this time. Here's the thing, though. Here's the one thing that Hogan or nobody ever knows. How many copies did Spice and Cox make?
1: Oh.
2: But he's such a pussy. He burned them all up because he's scared to death.
0: No,
2: flies out.
0: No,
2: man.
0: I promise
2: you, get him again.
0: He's the most. Let me tell you, he's the most vindictive. He on the air used to say, "Revenge is better served on a cold plate."
2: Yeah, but
0: he. I'm just telling you, he's the most vindictive. I guarantee you.
1: He's waiting for the time.
0: In my opinion, I don't know it to be true that Spice Boy made several copies. And there's a lot of people that probably, I bet you, in my opinion, I bet you Colta has a copy. And they know they can't do anything with it because it would probably get you thrown in jail. But they got one. And, you know, they're going to one of these days strategically leak it through like some VPN, you know, some type of internet, you know, where you can post things and be an, you know, these anonymous keyboard tough guys. I'm sure that they have could figure out on how to post that video in some like Substack or Reddit or something like that and get away with it. I'm sure. And you know what? They might even, you know what the next big whodunit might be, Lummy? They try to blame it on me.
1: Yeah,
0: they try to actually
1: copy that.
0: They, like the screen name that would drop it would say Bubba the Love Sponge, but I promise you they did it. I promise you there's copies of this thing laying around. In my opinion. So anyway, man, there's a lot of people, and, you know, that are listening to this program or will watch it later today that have always wanted, like, listen, I don't want to pay $5 to rent Video Killed the Radio Star, and I don't want to pay $14.99 to own it, but I'd like to see it. I mean, you know, now we've had a year to talk about it, and at one time, wasn't it the number one documentary?
1: Yep.
0: Before the Hogan estate sued me to take it down. Don't forget, we debuted on Apple at number one, and then the Hogan estate sued me, and we had to take it down for like a week before they could go into federal court and get it figured out. And in that week, it really hurt our momentum. And
2: was we getting served that night during the time we were playing it and we dodged during
0: the debut when we had our debut, I was searching
1: Video Killed the Radio Star, that popped up in the search.
0: Hulk Hogan's $7 million New York City bar will still open after wrestler's tragic death.
1: Oh, no.
0: Poured his heart into this project.
1: Hold on.
0: Here's the thing, man.
1: That's not what it sent an old article. It's about his son saving it.
2: Yeah, his son saving it is what they're saying.
0: His son what?
1: He's saving the bar. He's knocking it open.
2: Well, he's going to be, you know, he's going to go in there and act like his dad.
0: Did you send me a new one, Lummy?
1: Yeah, I don't know why that one sent.
0: So
2: I read a little bit about it.
0: Did you see where Nick had he got Hogan's 80 or 82 red Corvette?
2: Yeah, the old one.
0: And he just got it for however, and then there was a famous picture of Hogan. It's when he lived in Minneapolis, and he's leaning on the hood with his arms crossed. Well, Nick tried to replicate that. Tell me this hasn't been Photoshopped. I mean, there's no way Nick Hogan's arms are that big.
2: No,
1: he's been working out.
0: Hulk Hogan-themed bar recently died with WWE legend until his son stepped up in to save the project. So is his son stepping up, and like, is Nick going to give money?
2: Yeah. That don't look like Hogan.
0: No, that to me looks like it's completely AI'd, much like our thumbnail.
2: Yeah.
0: I don't look that damn good. I mean, please, I'll be honest with you. I have Gary Cantrell AI the hell out of me to look somewhat, so you know, way better than I do now. To struggle, my friends. A New York hospitality veteran's dream project and $7 million investment. God, buddy, why are you throwing $7 million into a guy that can't be there anymore? I mean, I think some of the lure in order to be able to do this was to be able to have Hulk Hogan here a couple times a year, you know, right?
2: Cracking him open.
0: Yeah. Nearly died along with Hulk Hogan, but Page Six has heard that the late Hulkster's son, Hogan, Nick Hogan, has stepped up into the ring to make sure that fans get the experience of his father's final vision. You know, listen, if Planet Hollywood can't make it in downtown New York with, you know, Arnold and Sly and all that star power, you know, it has a certain amount of shelf life after you've gone there a couple times. You're like, I've seen everything. I don't think Hogan's restaurant's going to do that well right across the street from Madison Square Garden.
2: He wears a Muslim hat, it will.
0: True. Rich Rosen, a longtime New York nightlife veteran, told Page Six in June of 2025 that he was overwhelmed with joy and disbelief when Hogan agreed to partner with him on Slam, a massive three-story sports bar directly across the street from Madison Square Garden, the Hulkster's spiritual home and place where he cemented his legend, being the Madison Square Garden. We reported at the time that Rosen began to bought a ticket to an autograph signing to make an audition. Pitch to the spot. Blah, blah, blah. I mean, what does it say?
1: Keep going down. I guess he got a sign.
0: Nick has stepped up to fulfill his father's vision. It wasn't even a question. Hulk's kid told Page Six. This was always happening. If anything, it's has a greater purpose now than ever. After passing, Rosen appointed Nick vice president of the American Sports Bar Entertainment, making him the public face of the brand. So now... People aren't going to pay $21 for a cheeseburger.
1: Well, a week-long grand opening is planned
0: to see Nick Hogan.
1: Yeah.
0: Speaking of, I got to go into words, but speaking of, so Pete and I yesterday, which by the way, Gene actually, and I'm not going to get into it, but you know,
2: I met him back in the day, evidently.
0: My co-host, Pete Russini, of the Deadly Intentions podcast, which debuts tomorrow at 10 a.m. after this show. And it'll be on our Bubba, you know, the Bubba Army. It'll be everywhere. It'll be everywhere. And along with on all of that, we've set aside Deadly Intentions. You know, Deadly Intentions is going to have a YouTube channel, Instagram, Facebook, all of that. Gary Cantrell has secured all that for me. And so, yes, it'll be posted up on the Deadly Intentions platforms, but, you know, we're also going to put it on all of my The Bubba Army platforms. And tomorrow is the debut of a podcast that breaks down killers and drug dealers and the drug cartel. And yesterday, Pete and I actually taped about a 2.5 hour, 3 hour segment about a deep dive into who Pete is. And how Pete got in trouble, originally sentenced to 40 years in prison because the feds pinned a killing on him. And he was a very large Los Angeles drug kingpin. He was. And that he, you know, admits to doing. But he one day went to his Beverly Hills apartment and his roommate had been killed. And they tried to put it on Pete, and Pete didn't do it. And Lummy, you want to hear this? He had 3 meetings with Robert Mueller, the guy that ended up being the head of the FBI.
1: Yeah.
0: He had 3 meetings with Robert Mueller, and at that point, they had unearthed all this FBI corruption. And one of the informants, as you know, Gene, the FBI tries to embed themselves into all these various, whether it's the outlaws.
2: They do. That's all they do. That's their job.
0: Hell's Angels, outlaws.
2: They've been in ours.
0: Drug cartels. And so, you know, Pete was actually dealing with a federal agent that was, you know, disguising as a drug mule or a drug guy. And that guy leaked some information that got Pete's roommate killed. And the feds put it on Pete. So if Pete was originally scheduled to do 40 years, oof, that's my co-host.
2: How many did he do?
0: He did 25. He got two successful appeals and then was part of a veterans reentry program and went from Leavenworth to Atwater to another place in California and then to Coleman. Here locally, and just got out about 18 months ago. And as we're doing this yesterday, he talks about his association with bikers and how he had did a couple of high profile outlaws appeal cases and won. So we start kind of comparing notes. Next thing you know, the guy that he just got out, Hopper, is one of Gene's best friends.
2: Yep.
0: And so
2: I've known him since 85.
0: So Pete's like, listen, you don't understand. When I was at Coleman and Hopper had visitation, Lasker's name is Gator. Gator would come and visit Hopper, and I would be the guy to push Hopper out in his wheelchair. So I know Gene Lasker. So my co-host actually is very familiar with Gene. And because of what my co-host did for some really, really good outlaws, Gene's like, ah, that guy's good in my book. I got his back. Anybody wants to mess with him, he's got complete protection.
2: Yes, he does.
0: So anyway, yesterday we got into who Pete was, but we got like, I think tomorrow is the release of the Gilgo Beach killer, and then the Garden State killer, and then the guy from Anchorage, Alaska. So we got like, you know, I think we got 6 or 7 in the can. For Gary to release every Thursday at 10 o'clock. There so listen, man, go to Tubi. Please, Bubba Army, please do this for me. And it doesn't cost you nothing. There's 3 episodes now up on Tubi. Video killed the radio star. They actually put it up a day earlier than we were told. So maybe they, I don't know. Maybe they're excited about it. Go to Tubi.
2: Type in video.
0: It's the second one there, and start watching. Watch all 3 for me. Maybe we'll catch an algae, and Lummy will get, you know, like hottest trending or up and coming or something like that, which would be great. Perfect. Thank you. Lummy, let's get it everywhere on every platform if we could.
1: Yes, sir.
0: All right, bud.
7: Quite simply, you're listening to Pure Filth. 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
0: Don't forget, Saturday night, Lasker, if you you and Sarah, is your hot, well, you got three hot rods, don't you?
4: Yeah, well, I got one that I drive and the other two I'm building.
0: Right, one of them is getting like a really badass sound system. You sent me a video of that.
4: Oh, man.
0: From a guy.
4: I spent a lot of money, bro.
0: Yeah, well, I know, I saw it.
4: But it's so nice behind my seat.
0: Is that your 32 high boy?
4: Yeah.
0: Yeah.
4: And that I'm going to have to reupholster a new seat. That the back of the seat can fold down.
0: Actually, I don't think that's a coupe. That's a three-window coupe.
4: Yeah, it's a three-window coupe.
0: Yeah, my dad has one of those all-original 32.
4: That's what he wants to run it.
0: My dad has a three-window. My dad's got a convertible sedan B400, a Phaeton, and two Roadsters. All 32 original steel body, flathead V8s.
5: How well do you think Gene and your dad would get along?
4: Oh, we get along really good.
0: They would get along.
4: I know some secrets, and he knows secrets.
0: Well, they would just be like two peas in a pod.
4: Yeah.
0: One of the things I regret is when I was running 360 sprints for Gene, because my dad is really, really good.
4: Yeah, you owe yourself for that one.
0: My dad is really good at engines, and my dad is just really mechanical. My dad,
4: but to watch his son do what he did, man, would be outrageously unbelievable.
0: And like my dad would have stepped in there and could have helped with our motor program.
4: I wish he'd have yelled at you a couple times too.
0: Yeah.
6: Hey, Doug, can you say something to him? He's lifting going into two.
4: Yeah, come on, Dad.
6: He's the brakes.
4: It's either you or me.
6: Sometimes Gene will walk up and say, hey, listen, I know you're lifting going into two, and then that's fine, everybody else is, but listen, smash it down to the ground and then drag your brake like hell. I can replace brake pads. I can't make you faster. That's what he would say. I can put new brake pads on, but I can't make you faster. Mash it, and then when you're going into one and you think you need to lift.
4: Was I the better teacher of all the dudes you drove for?
0: Actually, yes, but can I tell you it was a close second, and you're not being...
4: Well, that would have to be the
0: Sport.
4: Oh,
0: sport,
4: really?
0: Yeah, Sport was...
4: Because he's cool and calm.
0: Yeah,
4: and,
0: Sport, and you know what Sport did more than anything? Not necessarily how to drive, but what Sport taught me was how to properly maintain and like, you know, he was a stickler. He's anal retentive as to how... When we would wash a car, you'd have to wash it four times. And then, you know,
4: how you find a problem.
0: How to grease the torsion bars.
4: Yeah, all that.
0: And, you know, how to make sure the torque tubes, you know, not is completely free and not bound up. How to square. He was good like that.
4: But was he teaching you, how to drive when you was running for Paulie Milam? That was the time? Who was the idiot who told you when in doubt, gas it? And that's what you did on the infield there and what's what got you hit
0: Bucky,
4: on it.
0: Bucky.
4: The guy that knew really nothing about nothing.
0: Hold on, the guy that never been in a sprint car but owned them all. So I just did what he said. He goes, listen, babe, when you feel like you're going to get a little assy or you're tight, if you're tight, that means you're not going in hard enough. So you got to go in harder. All right, buddy.
4: Well, so wrong.
0: So listen, Lemmy, what I want to do now is I want to take a few minutes here because I'm going to play the beginning, like the first maybe 20 to 40 seconds of each episode. It's available now. Video Killed the Radio Star. It's for free. And I think that everybody's got Tubi. Like, not everybody has Apple TV. Most everybody does have Amazon Prime. But both of those were either pay or rental, you know, models. So I think everybody has Tubi. Well, you may not even have gone to Tubi, but if you have a TV that's been made in the last 10 years, chances are Tubi has already an app installed on your TV. And if not, go to your TV's main menu where it says apps, hit that, type in Tubi, download the Tubi app on your smart TV, hit it. go to the search engine, hit video, and we're the second video up there.
5: Well, you just answered kind of your question, though, is everyone has Tubi. Do you have Tubi?
0: Yeah.
5: Have you ever used it?
0: No.
5: Okay, but are you watching this right now?
0: Yes.
5: Did you have to do anything for it?
0: No.
5: There you go. That's how easy it is.
0: You can watch it on your computer if you
5: want.
0: You
5: can watch it on your phone.
0: You can watch it on your phone. If you guys right now, you hardworking ass-kicking get-her-done Bubba Army, and you got an hour lunch, go get the Tubi app on your phone, or even just go to your Firefox or your Safari or whatever you use for a browser and type in Tubi. And then once you get to Tubi, whether you do it through an app or you're just browsing the internet, go to search, type in video. I'm the second one down, and you have an option. You know, you want to start with one and end with three. Three is not going to make any sense if you've not watched one and two. So, Lummy, I'm going to play, because a lot of people, I don't know that Mark Tate and Ian, and I don't know that I played a lot of this when this first came out. I know that I played the trailer that Ian had made, but I didn't play. This is actually the start of each episode. And so I skipped a little bit in one, and this pretty much sets up. This is 42 seconds into episode one. Then I'm going to go to episode two and episode three and just play the very big beginnings of it, because it kind of sets the stage as to what each episode is. Now, this is very shocking, what I'm going to play you. It's
4: the bedroom scene?
0: Yes. Hold on here. This shows a little bit of the bedroom scene. This is like at 50 seconds on episode one. I'm just going to play to the bedroom scene, and then I'm going to go to episode two, play like 30 seconds of that, and then I'm going to go to episode three and play 30 seconds of that. That's going to show everybody out there what these are about. This is an old school power pig break, and then it goes right into what we're talking about.
7: It's Thursday. I'm Bubba the Love Sponge and my homie Guido on the power pig.
0: Now, let me, there's some language here that I'm going to have to edit out, like, you know, like turn the pot off real fast, because I use the F word.
5: Yeah.
7: 3.3 FM. Hmm.
8: One morning on my drive to work, Brent Hatley calls me and says, flat out, has Hogan ever f***ed wife?
0: Oh, but I got it, didn't I?
4: Yeah, you got it. Perfect.
0: Yeah.
9: There's a still of Hulk Hogan and Heather, and I look close, even though it's grainy, I look close and I'm like, oh, that's Bubba's bedroom. I was like, oh, there's a videotape of this and the dirty has it?
8: I said,
0: boom. That
4: poor Brad.
0: That shows you all you need to know to get you hooked for episode one. Here's episode two, the first 30 seconds, and it's labeled the video that changed everything. This is
10: The second lawsuit filed today was filed in the United States District Court for the Middle District of Florida. It was filed against Gawker Media and its related entities and individuals.
11: Ready for a fight?
12: No, we're not fighting. We're just going to tell the truth.
13: Hogan is suing the gossip site for posting a 2007 tape of him having sex with Heather Klemm, the then wife of his former best friend.
0: Boom.
13: Hogan is seeking $100 million.
0: There's episode two.
4: $100 million.
0: And then here's three. This is where episode three, a lot of people don't know this.
4: Nobody knows
0: it. A lot of people don't know this. And this just, I got goosebumps right now. I'm so happy. I'm so happy for Mark and Ian. This is really going to push this thing over the finish line. I'm telling you. Start of episode three, this is stuff that most of you people don't know. Listen, here you go.
14: We begin with late word of an FBI raid.
15: The offices of President Trump's longtime personal lawyer, Michael Cohen.
16: Investigators had search warrants obtained by the U.S. Attorney's Office in Manhattan.
17: Investigators seized emails, tax documents, and business records.
18: This is a very, very rare move for any investigator to make because of something called attorney-client privilege, or the legal privacy you have with your attorney. So was this raid legal?
19: So it's really not...
0: By the way, Roger Stone...
19: Surprising to me that Davidson would basically feed them Michael Cohen, thus giving them the ability to get a search warrant on Cohen, where they could find things that they could use to leverage against Cohen's boss, Donald Trump.
11: Those who do this kind of work every day know it's
0: Kevin Hazlett.
11: Through pressure. Pressure on witnesses who turn on other witnesses who then make a criminal prosecution.
20: You know, if he hadn't have taken the recording of the sexual encounter between his wife and Hogan, none of this would have happened.
0: Tell it, Vean. So I don't sit here. Please don't think that this is some propaganda piece where this is trying to make me look like Johnny Innocent. I take responsibility for my what I did, and trust me, I have paid dearly for it. Absolutely dearly. But what you're going to find out when you go to Tubi from now to the end of, I hope you guys from now to the end of the weekend, especially on, you know, maybe Friday, Saturday, maybe Sunday, go and watch this, and then it just blows Tubi up. And I got to think that Tubi might at that point then put us as, like, you know, what's hot, what's new, up and coming, something like that. And then the average Bubba Army, the person that just happens to stumble up on Tubi to see what's hot, because, and a lot of people do that because it's free, will mine the Video Kill the Radio Star documentary will be suggested, like a suggested kind of deal, and it blows up. That'd be great. Listen, it did well on Amazon Prime, and it did well on Apple TV. I think Mark Tate and Ian and everybody, I think everybody's pretty happy with what it did.
5: Good.
0: But I think this is the next layer of that. Video Killed the Radio Star on Tubi now. Go watch it. It's three parts. I'm going to be just absolutely wearing you out and reminding you about that. So this is where Trump loses me. I really want Trump to do well. I really want... I don't care if people like him or not. Right now, I'm not going to say the most favorable words about him. But this is where he loses the average guy like me, maybe Gene, maybe Lummy, when he just, it's an inbounds question. It's a question that all of America's asking. And why can't you just answer it? Why can't you just answer it and say, and if you don't like the question per se, then... be a little more graceful on how you tell the reporter, you know, listen, you're not privy to any of the negotiations. I'm sorry, but you might think you are, but you're not. That's it. Instead, he says, you know, fake news. You're a hack. Stupidest question. And I just don't think that, you know, I don't think it's very presidential to be just at. I mean, is there any reporter that he hasn't dressed down now? I mean, does he just suck the Fox D? Is that all he does? And if you're not Fox, you're going to, at one time or not, get, you know, absolutely lambasted by this guy. I think the question this woman asks is very in bounds, and I'd like to know the answer to it.
21: Mr. President, there are no signs that Iran is ready to stop fighting. So what is the plan? Is the plan to just keep
0: on? Hold on. Can I ask you a question, guys? Do we not kind of all feel that way?
4: Yep.
0: I mean, like, do we all... I think the average American, Republican, Democrat, Independent, Libertarian, don't even vote. I think the average person's like, man, Iran are a bunch of nut jobs that are never going to give up.
4: Every single time he says there's a ceasefire, somebody gets blowed up.
0: Right. Right. And I think, yes, what was did we do our 11th night of bombing?
5: Sure did.
0: Yesterday night. So
5: yes, we did.
0: This
4: where
0: is,
4: were we bombing? This, were we bombing fields or something? Because I don't see no bridges falling down.
0: Here's the deal, man. This question is so inbounds, and it's so relevant, and it's what the pulse of America truly is.
21: Yep. There are no signs that Iran is ready to stop fighting. So what is the plan? Is the plan to just keep bombing until they give up?
22: There are no signs. Why do you know something that I don't know?
21: Well, they continue to attack our allies.
0: I'm asking you a question, Mr. President.
4: Yeah.
0: Because we're now on our 11th night of bombing. It looks like they're not giving up, or if they would, we wouldn't keep bombing. And they're a bunch of nut jobs. So, Mr. President, I think it's a very much inbounds question. No, I'm not privy to your negotiations, but I live in this country. I am a news reporter, and we're on our 11th night of bombing. I wouldn't think that we have to continue this bombing if they were going to have some type of agreement.
21: Will they continue to attack our allies and
22: you don't know what the dialogue is behind the scenes, that they want to meet desperately to try and end it because they're getting decimated. You don't get that when you listen to your fake station, but
4: you know what?
22: You don't know. You don't know anything.
0: See, that's
4: why we don't know anything, because you're not telling us nothing.
0: That really, really, really
4: pisses me off.
0: Because you can answer that and say the same thing by just saying this.
4: Yeah.
0: With all due respect.
4: That's a Democratic answer.
0: Well, no, it's a stupid answer. It's a narcissistic bully. You know, you don't, like, that's right. What it is. It's not a politically slanted question one way or the other.
4: No, it ain't.
0: In fact, you know, a more eloquent, you know, George W. Bush, Ronald Reagan, Bill Clinton, Barack Obama, not Biden, because Biden wouldn't even know what I didn't know what you said. What did she say? You know, so to every president, with the exception of Biden, because he was absolutely, you know, retarded and practically weakened at Bernie's. So, but take everybody else. Everybody else would have answered that with dignity and class and said, and you could have said the same thing by saying, you know, with all due respect, you're not, you and your network are not privy to the conversations that I'm having. We're decimating them. We're on our 11th night of bombing. We are really, really weakening them. And I think that potentially we could have some type of deal. And if we don't, we're gonna keep bombing. There'll be night 12. There'll be night 13. There'll be night 14. There'll be night 15 until they are decimated and can no longer exist. Boom.
4: Boom. That's a pretty good answer.
0: Yeah. You told her that she wasn't familiar with your negotiations, but you didn't have to ridicule her and
22: behind the scenes that they want to meet desperately to try and end it because they're getting decimated. You don't get that when you listen to your fake station, but
1: that makes
22: you don't know.
1: Mad.
22: You don't know anything.
0: That pisses me off. That's guy I voted for.
1: Me neither.
0: Now, the guy
5: Well, he kind of answered the question.
0: Yeah, but do you have to be insulting?
5: Would be like if MJ came up to you and was like, hey, I got a question.
0: If MJ...
4: Damn, Lummy, who are you sticking up for today?
0: Yeah, oh, no,
5: I'm not attacking Bubba.
4: Today over there, don't he?
5: Well, I'm not attacking Bubba.
4: Yeah, you are.
5: I asked Bubba.
0: He gave me a scenario how would I answer if MJ... First of all, if MJ sent his... wife or his female correspondence to ask, so what question could they ask me that would cause me to have that type of reaction?
5: Something about the sex tape.
0: All right, well then, you know what, you be the reporter. I'll be Bubba Clem.
5: Hey, Bubba, reports are that you are the one that leaked the sex tape, and the reports are saying that just because with the 2B and how it's going out, I mean, how do you respond to those allegations?
0: What, did I leak the sex tape?
5: Yeah.
0: Well, I mean, I think they'll see FBI. I mean, do you believe in our Federal Bureau of Investigations? Do you believe those people are honest and potentially the report that they give on a matter is the truth? They're a sworn agency, are they not?
5: Yeah.
0: Okay. Well, the FBI and their report, they had a sting at the Sand Pearl Hotel that was attended by Hogan, his counsel, and the person that was brokering the sex tape, Keith Davidson and Spice Boy, who sent his wife's best friend, Lori Burbidge. And the FBI actually had a sting and arrested Keith Davidson and Lori Burbidge for brokering the tape and trying to extort $300,000 out of Hulk Hogan. Now, that's not my opinion. That's not Bubba feeling sorry for himself. That's of record by the FBI.
5: So supposedly you just answered that, right? Supposedly whatever network she was from, they just don't air the answer then. No. So you just gave a full answer, but they don't give it. That's what he was saying.
0: But hold on. That's the entire, my entire dilemma with the Hogan sex tape.
5: But Trump's saying.
0: And how the media never covered the second part of that, because Hogan settled with Gawker. I'm sorry, because Hogan won a jury trial with Gawker to the tune of $141 million. That when he went to sue Cox and the day before Mike Calta's deposition, Cox Media settled with Hulk Hogan. And so that trial was never in the public square for people to be able to see the truth. That's why basically video killed the radio star is if Hogan and Cox's lawsuit would have been tried in the public sector. That's what it basically is. Cox v. Hogan. Hogan v. Cox. and the players with Spice Boy and Kauta and all these people that, that had distribution and disseminated this particular sex tape into the public square.
4: Would have been brought to light.
0: Including but not limited to Mike Kauta getting the address from Gawker, from his agent, on where to send the tape. And then AJ Delario, the guy, the editor in charge of Gawker, wrote Mike Kauta's agent back, Tony Burton, and says, "Will I actually make a minute 41 best of tape on the sex deal?" But then we got another bite at the apple for the N-word. And so we'll drop that strategically later. So I mean, that's how it went down.
5: Yeah, but I was saying with Trump, if you look at Trump, he's annoyed with them because he's like, how do you know? You don't report it, so you don't tell people.
0: Well, I think that would have, had he said that.
5: Yeah, but then when you
4: looking at it that way, though, love that's me, I'm why, with you a little bit.
5: But that's why you have Fox News, Fox and Friends putting it out there. And I guaranteed MS Now or whoever she was with didn't report it.
0: I just think, let me, here's the deal. You probably are correct, and I'm leaning towards agreeing with you. I think he could handle himself far more presidential and say the same thing in a more eloquent type way instead of looking like he's looking like he's beating up on a female reporter.
5: Oh, I 100% agree.
4: I mean, it ain't her fault.
0: It's not her fault. Hey, why don't you go back and ask your news editors and the people of your network why they don't air, you know.
4: Lay back and do nothing and lie to everybody.
0: So I get it.
5: But I understand what you're saying.
0: And I understand what you're saying. You understand what I'm saying is he could be more presidential and more, more.
4: He needs to keep that hate out of them. Yes. Meetings.
0: Yes. Take hate out of it and just be a little more polished.
4: Right.
0: Just
4: be a
0: little,
4: president. Shut up.
0: Yeah.
5: But he can't. I don't think he can.
0: No, he can't.
4: No, he's like a
5: Gene Lasker. Yeah.
0: Well, that's him.
4: That God gave money to.
0: So here is something that I do agree with what he's doing, and that is heavy ICE patrol and trying to get people that entered into our country illegally out of here. Absolutely. Now, I do think that we need to have a provision for people that have been here for an extended amount of time and have never gotten in trouble and have held a job and are because a lot of trades, roofing, maybe even
4: powder coating,
0: any hard, farming, fruit picking, just anything that's hard, most Americans, white, black, or indifferent, will not do that job.
4: Well, like Bobby Myers, he gets 25 guys a year from South Africa. Five of which have been 12 years in a row. This year we couldn't get any people because something about the ICE locked everything down and they had to jump through a bunch of hoops to do it again. What? Why? So now my carnies can't rebuild machines. And so I didn't paddle coat nothing for them because they had no people to tear them apart, put them back together.
0: So there's a lot of jobs that really, really good immigrants do. And we need to have a better policy about those immigrants that are in our country and have not caused any problem and have held a job. You go to their employer and said, how long have they worked with me for 10 years? Okay. Boom. We need to not throw those people out. But for these kind of bastards, an illegal alien truck driver charged with homicide, he entered into the country as a Biden parolee in 2024. Applied unsuccessfully for TPS and stayed illegal. So he applied for citizenship, was denied, stayed here illegally, end up being a truck driver, and he didn't kill some kids. He killed a state trooper.
4: He
0: killed a Pennsylvania state trooper, and supposedly he's hurt or
4: how'd he do that? Did he run off the road?
0: Yeah,
4: kill it while he's so.
0: Mm-hmm.
4: Damn it!
0: And so here's him being, I guess, taken out of course, the illegal immigrant. Who came in? Listen, Biden, why did you let all these people that were fleeing a country that were in their judicial parolee system enter our country?
4: I was asleep at that time.
0: If they're bad people in Nicaragua or Guatemala or Colombia or wherever the hell
4: they're going to be bad here too.
0: If they're bad there, they're going to be bad here.
4: A lot easier.
0: You don't let them in. So there were times under the Biden administration that The fence was wide open. They knew there were breaches, and Border Patrol agents would sit in their car and watch hundreds and hundreds of people come in from the Mexico side and just come in. Like, didn't get processed, didn't fill any paperwork. As soon as they hit American soil, they started running. And the agents would sit there right now because they're like, what can two of us do with 300 people?
4: Machine gun. Well, 40 clips of 38 shots.
0: Here is this
4: one after another.
0: Here is this the Haitian illegal migrant that came in as a parolee under the Biden administration and killed a Pennsylvania state trooper. Here's him being rolled out of, I guess, the hospital or the infirmary. I guess he's going to be charged with, I guess, maybe first degree vehicular manslaughter, but he got treated or what have you. And I guess maybe his hips or his shoulders.
4: They're taking him out of there now?
0: And they're taking him out of there.
4: I hit that bump right there and flip him right out. Whoops.
0: And do you know how hard it would be? These are Pennsylvania state troopers that have to transport this guy professionally.
4: Poke him in the eye.
0: And this guy just killed one of your brothers.
4: I'd have to poke him in the eye by accident.
0: Just killed one of your brothers, and you have to remain professional and take this killer back to wherever they're taking him. And he's moaning like he's in pain. And
4: I show him some pain. Take my hat off with my left hand and block my camera. Oh, look at this idiot.
0: Listen to him start moaning like he's in pain. Listen.
2: Michael, anything you want to say tonight? Any comment?
4: Smack him right in.
0: By the way, this guy killed a Pennsylvania state trooper while driving illegally, a semi-illegally. What are those things? You know, 80,000 pounds?
4: Every bit of it. Okay. Where's it hurt? Because I'm going to smash it.
0: Where's it hurt? Because I'm going to smash it.
4: Come on, cop. Punch him in the chest or something.
0: He can't, Gene. He can't.
4: Yes, you can.
0: No, he can't.
4: Slip off that belt right there with a karate chop to the throat. He won't moan anymore. He'll be gasping for breath.
5: Oh, man. The trooper was trapped under the bumper for...
4: No way.
5: And died later at the hospital.
4: He died later.
0: Yep. Yeah. It was horrible. Mm. So ESPN is absolutely a dumpster fire right now. They are getting rid of all these talent, and everybody's trying to blame Pat McAfee because Pat McAfee's scheduled to make like a $60 million deal. His new contract that he cut, I think they're reporting, maybe you can correct me, but I think they're saying that it's to the tune of $60 million.
5: Yes.
0: And Pat McAfee is arguably the most influential sports talk show host in America. He also is very pop culturally popular with College Game Day. He's done unbelievable amount of high spots and commentary for the WWE. He is like the main correspondent for College Game Day. He's really good. He's a former punter for the Indianapolis Colts. He currently still lives in Indianapolis. And he really, really, listen, at the end of the day, man, I let Pat McAfee make all the money he can. Because you know what? Pat McAfee moves the needle. People watch Pat McAfee. Pat McAfee used to work off for Sirius XM. They didn't value him and give him near the money he needed. And he's like, listen, I don't need your stage. I can be on YouTube just myself. The Pat McAfee Show on YouTube, and I don't need anybody. Kind of love me how we are now.
5: Yes.
0: Like, yep. You know, but ESPN stepped up and they offered him an unbelievable deal. So he's exclusively now on ESPN, but he still puts it on YouTube and things like that. But it's also on ESPN. He's their number one guy, and they're paying him like you would pay a number one guy. Now, the other people that they've had to let go don't move the needle. You guys don't move the needle. Pat McAfee does. We'll get into that next.
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0: forget, you got till the 31st of July, which is what day, Lonnie?
1: Friday.
2: Next Friday?
0: So next Friday.
1: Yes.

0: So until next Friday. So that's good. So all of next week, Lasker's going to go in one day next week. I'm going to go in one day next week. Merch Crick and I are going to go to like Walmart or Sam's Club or Costco or something like that and do our shopping. So Lummy's already done it. Lummy already went. Ashley and Lummy. Did Walker go with?
1: Of course.
0: Yeah, so Ashley, the family.
2: Did he pick it out for you?
0: The Garrison family, the Lummy family, went to, and where did you guys go?
1: Walmart.
0: You went to Walmart.
1: Yes.
0: And picked up school supplies. It's called Tools for Schools. And you get there, it's to get kids ready for the classroom. It's all sponsored by and being you know, orchestrated and fulfilled by Sunbelt Rentals. We absolutely, one of our greatest clients of all times. Love Sunbelt Rentals. We just, you know, our boy Kevin just got shipped down to Miami in a promotion. I think Daniel is our new guy here locally on 301.
2: And my boy Ryan.
0: And your boy who?
2: Brian.
0: Oh, yeah. Brian. I know Brian. Brian's helped me with some stuff. I got guys up in the Ocala, formerly George. He moved on. I think he went to the Chicago location. But there's just, you know, Bobby K, our good friend Bobby K. This is something that the Sunbelt Rentals started last year. They had over 200,000 different pieces of school supplies that were donated, you know, globally for kids that need, boys and girls that need school supplies. And they're suggesting packs of construction paper, one inch three ring binders, reams of notebook paper, pencils, pens, color pencils, regular notebooks, composite notebooks, glue sticks, index cards, highlighters, pocket folders, pencil erasers, markers, crayons. And so you can pick this stuff up, drop it off to your, listen, even if you're in Canada, there's some Canadian Sunbelt Rentals. Rentals, and I actually had some Canadian Bubba Army reach out and be like, hey, now everything's far, well.
2: Is there Canadian Walmarts?
0: I'm sure there's Canadian Walmarts. Yeah. Hell, Walmart's not going to leave any of that low-hanging fruit. The thing about Canada, though, is, though, like, an hour is not a big deal to them. Here,
2: what do you mean?
0: No, I mean, everything's so spread out there. I actually got an email within the Bubba Facebook Messenger, and the guy was like, yeah, hater, I just want to let you know that the nearest Sunbelt Rental, don't you know, is about an hour away, which is not a big deal. Me and my wife are going to drop off some school supplies. I'll tell them Bubba Army, eh? So like an hour.

0: How about that?
1: How about that?
0: How about that?
1: How about that?
0: Canadian.
1: So if you're Canadian, you'd be like, yeah, hey there.
0: Yeah,
1: hey there. That's like saying, hello, how are you?
0: Oh, really?
1: Yeah, hey there. Don't you know?
2: They're allowed to say the C word,
1: what about,
2: too, right?
1: What about? What about?
2: Oh, that's the England people.
1: What about it?
0: Oh,
1: what are you talking about?
0: The boot?
1: What are you talking about?
0: Yeah, there's a Canadian, a boot.
1: Boot? Here we go. Let
2: the
1: me
2: boot
1: this,
2: does
1: the,
2: what?
1: No, about is, then when they say about, it's a boot.
2: A boot.
1: No, a boot.
2: A boot.
1: What are you talking about?
2: What are you talking about?
1: Yeah, hater. What you talking about?
2: What do you hater talking about?
1: And every story has to do with drinking.
2: I'm glad I'm not Canadian.
1: They love drinking. Yeah, don't you know that one time we were drinking? Yeah. Yeah, hey.
2: Their song's too long, too, for their flag.
1: Oh, Canada?
2: Yeah.
1: I think it's shorter than Star Spangled Banner.
2: Is it? Seems long to me. Maybe because I don't know the words.
1: Hey, Alexa, which is longer, the Star Spangled Banner or the O Canada?
3: I'm not quite sure how to help you with that.
1: Ignorant.
2: Oh, she's stupid. How come she got so dumb?
1: Hey, Alexa, how all of a sudden did you get so stupid?
3: Didn't quite get that.
1: Yeah,
2: I bet
3: tell
2: you
3: me
2: didn't.
3: Again.
2: Tell me.
1: Why are you so stupid lately?
3: I'm happy to hear how I can improve. You can always say, I have feedback.
2: Call Google.
1: I got feedback.
0: Do you want to hear Lummy Bing?
1: Yes.
2: Yeah.
0: O Canada is 1 minute and 14 seconds, and the Star Spangled Banner is 1 minute and 10 seconds.
2: Oh, so they got us by 4 seconds. So yes. I was wrong.
1: Yeah, Gene. No, that's that. No.
2: By the human ear, it's different.
1: No, I think you're right.
2: Oh, I am right.
1: No, hold on. Which one? Tell me again.
0: The Canadian is longer by 4 seconds.
1: So Gene's right.
2: Like yes. 4 minutes longer.
1: Gene Lasker's right. How about it?
2: How about it?
1: But don't
2: Did
1: you know?
2: Give me the boat.
1: Yeah, hater. Gene Lasker's right, don't you know? Yeah, hater. Yeah, hater, don't you know? Well, one time we were drinking, Gene Lasker was actually right. Yeah, hey. What are you talking about?
2: Talking about.
1: What is Lasker talking about? So, Lummy, this is Ashley, and I mean, I think this is your... Is it okay that I play this?
0: Yeah.
1: Oh, okay, cool.
0: Yeah, she sounded
2: That's
0: good.
2: Ashley?
1: Yeah, Ashley.
2: She looks younger there.
1: Yeah, she's getting ready to leave Lummy.
0: Yeah, probably.
1: For like a young pool man. Well, listen, she's not going to leave Lummy until Walker's out of mind, out of sight, which means go to school. And she works from home. So, I mean, think about that. Ashley could, or any of our wives for that matter. Well, not mine because I'm only like 26 steps away.
0: Yeah, it'd be kind of hard.
1: But like any, like Sarah could have a boyfriend from 6 until 10. And
2: she hates men.
1: You, that's what you think.
2: That's what
1: she's
2: think,
1: got
2: yeah.
1: you knowing. But, I mean, Ashley, as soon as Walker goes to school, she could have a dude roll up in the cut at 6:15, Lummy. And as long as he's out of there, I mean, she's literally...
0: She's
1: going
0: to be on the TV while she's...
1: And here's the deal. Like, we can't hide, so as she's getting blasted by her boyfriend, Lum, she's watching us on YouTube, and if, like, you're like, And all of a sudden, if something would happen where you would leave, I would say, hey, Lummy had to hurry and get the hell out of here real fast, but, whatever, we'll keep you posted. Then she's like, hey, listen, you got to get out of here because my husband isn't on TV anymore.
0: Okay,
1: I mean, just think, they can monitor us for 4 hours straight. We can't go, it's not, like, if you're
2: I'm smarter than you guys. I got dogs.
1: And I only got dogs, but I got 600 cameras that all camered up. I know if there's an ant that moves on my driveway, I know about it. How about it?
2: I don't got many ants because I got chickens.
4: Belt's doing a...
1: So anyway, listen, man. Go to your Walmart or your Costco or your Sam's Club or wherever. Buy some school supplies. Drop it off to your local Sunbelt rental. And tell them... Just please tell them that I'm Bubba Army and that's where
2: Is Costco cheaper than Walmart?
1: Yeah, of course, but you got to buy quantities.
2: Yeah, well, I'm going to buy quantities anyway.
1: Instead of one notebook, you're going to have to buy 10.
2: Yeah, that's me.
1: That's me too. I don't know what merch crick if we're at if I don't know if we're
0: I thought you're at Sam's Club.
1: I think we're at Sam's Club.
2: How much did you buy, Lummy?
0: How much like money wise?
2: Yeah.
0: A couple $100.
2: Yeah. And then how many bags is that? Like 3 bags?
0: I only showed 2, but about 4.
2: Like 4 bags.
4: School supply.
1: Yeah. I got a feeling the boss lady's gonna tell us what they're doing. Okay. I got a feeling she's gonna lay it all out for us.
0: Of course.
2: She's got that state trooper glasses on.
1: Is it okay that I play Walker?
0: Yeah.
1: Like I wanna be
0: my
1: well, I know, but
2: no, but
1: Gene, when you're talking about somebody's kid and we're our audience, some there are some
2: He's
1: very,
2: part of the show,
1: I know,
2: bro.
1: But Gene,
2: he ain't nobody's
1: listen
2: kid
1: to
2: no
1: me.
2: More.
1: Shut up. God dang, shut up. There are some parents that if you are part of the program that you may not want to put your kid on our program due to the fact that there's about 15 or 20 of these haters

0: that will pick your kid apart, that will pick your wife apart, that will pick Erica apart, that will pick Sarah apart. And so these mean-spirited assholes, God forbid that we see what your significant other looks like. Oh, I'm sorry, you don't have one. That's because you jerk off all day to our show in your mom's basement. Oh,
1: you got
0: I'm sorry.
1: Plenty of time to mess with us.
0: So, out of respect, Gene, I'm going to make sure
1: I got you.
0: Ashley, and this is old school, like outlaw stuff. Is Ashley and Lummy okay with me playing this video that depicts their beautiful son Walker?
2: Yeah, of course.
0: Sure. Okay. But, Lummy, you can see where I wanted to ask.
1: Yeah, but you can smack her on the butt.
3: Drive?
0: No, my butt smacking of Ashley are...
1: it's over with.
0: I'm just now starting to break through with Walker. Like, me and Walker are kind of cool now.
2: Yeah,
1: you know, not me. I still poke on him.
0: You're at a one. I'm solidly at a six.
2: Yeah, really. Yeah, he knows where you live, Gene.
0: Yeah.
2: Every single day that they drive by,
3: pick up some stuff. 56.
0: Are you riding? Yeah. Are you riding, bitch? Here.
2: Well, we
0: just
2: were doing
0: yes
2: something.
0: Or no.
2: Yeah.
3: The kiddos.
1: With a smile on his face too.
0: Oh, look, Lummy. This is, of course, Ashley edited it.
2: Of course.
0: Three notebooks.
1: Three more.
0: Big old stack of pencils. Big old stack. Two stacks of Sharpie highlighters.
1: Would you go right through the list to get everything? A little bit of everything.
0: Come on, man. Lummy, that's so good. Lummy, thank you.
2: Of course.
0: For being the first. And I swear to God, listen. This isn't some kind of just. I'm saying it now, and I'm not going to do it. Eric and I are going to do this. I got races on Friday and Saturday, so probably Sunday or Monday. Probably Monday after the show. Because I don't tape with Pete. Lummy, I got a week off with Pete this week. So
2: yes.
0: Monday after the show, I'll do a couple break it downs and maybe a couple reactionary look it up, lock it ins. Let me begin.
2: Perfect.
0: We'll do a couple of those. And then either Monday or Tuesday, Eric and I are going to go out shopping. So, Gene, this is kind of shows you what Koba needs to shoot. You picking out various things, throwing them in the cart. And then Lummy, does it show you dropping off at Sunbelt?
2: Yep.
1: All right.
0: I like the little music, too. Oh, look at Walk. Walk's picking out a couple.
2: She knows to use royalty-free, too.
0: Yes.
1: Gotta have these crayons, Dad.
0: Yep. I actually like the fact that you got Walker doing some of it.
2: Of course.
0: There you go.
4: Sunbelt.
0: That's the Sunbelt I go and get all kinds of free stuff on.
1: Where's
0: there.
1: That one at?
2: MLK.
1: That's me.
0: Yeah.
1: That's
0: my place. That's when I go. I walk in. I mean, I just go and you know what I even do? I don't even tell. I just hook it up.
1: I go straight back into the offices in the back.
0: I just go and you know what I do? I just see what I want. Hook it
1: pass,
0: up.
1: I hook it up on my truck.
0: And then I go and tell them what I'm getting. Hey, Daniel, I'm getting me a light tower and a power scrubber and a high reach, okay?
2: Oh, they know Gene Lasker. I walked up with them.
5: How is he doing?
0: Now, let me, do they have a display area where
2: yep.
0: people...
2: And you walk in and it's just right there.
0: Is it getting full?
2: Yes, it is.
1: Who is that dude?
2: That's just one of their workers that's on the board.
0: Yeah.
1: Oh, okay.
0: That's Worker of the Week.
1: Worker of the Week.
0: Mm-hmm.
2: Yeah, you walk in, it's just a big school bus table. They, if you ask them, they just said, yeah, just set it down and we'll take care of it.
0: Man, thank you so much to everybody. You got till next Friday to get this thing done. Lummy, thank you so very much.
2: No problem.
0: This is a... Absolute horrifying footage has emerged from a public train in Philadelphia where teenagers began beating each other on a moving train.
1: Each other.
0: Yeah, well, hold on. Let me see this. Reports of kids as young as 9 years old were involved. Do we have to live like this? Like, what has changed in our society? I'll tell you what's changed is that everybody's looking for a viral moment. And so you have to do something outrageous or something that involves bad behavior to get any type of traction virally because there's so much stuff out there to watch. So now I don't think this is staged. I think these are just bad kids that are trying to beat the crap out of each other, but they do a lot of it because they know that potentially it could go viral, so that is their incentive to act this way. Back in the day, when it wasn't being documented or distributed and there wasn't a chance to make $38.62 on it, you didn't act this way.
1: So or, you think or, they're thinking or, they can make money at this?
0: Or, Gene, that's one. Or you just got bad parents, and your parents have not instilled
1: any type. And cameras are easy to get to right now.
0: And everybody's got a camera on their phone.
2: Yep.
0: So you got bad parenting in conjunction with everybody being able to captivate everything at any time. And that is absolutely, you know, the fuel that is thrown on gas, you know, the throwing fire on gas. And it's just an absolute crap storm our youth today, because a lot of these children here are not being raised by their mom and dad. It would be interesting to know how many fathers these guys are still, how many of these kids here actually have a family unit of a mom and a dad, or how many of them being raised by their aunties or by their grandma. And at that point, you can get anything by on grandma. Grandma's not whipping your ass and telling you you need to behave. Grandma is letting you act this way. These are teenagers on a moving bus in Philadelphia. Some as young as 9 years old.
1: Look at the girl in the middle. She's got a fist right up. Come on. I want somebody. Look at her. Ooh, ooh. Ben jumps on her. I picked her. Yeah, it's all girls. Yeah.
0: And what did this poor girl in the white top, what did she do?
1: She done something.
0: To warrant like six or seven girls all grabbing on her. Maybe she's not from their little clique or something.
1: Maybe she dates a white guy.
0: Gene, I think that these kids are too young to be dating in the sense of dating.
1: They're young enough to do this. They're young enough to be dating. She hardly even punches. She ain't got no... Look at her. Climb up. Oh, that's a great lady there.
0: I guess, you know what, and I applaud that lady. It looks like maybe none of these are her kids, but she's maybe one of the only adults on this train.
1: Trying to stop it.
0: And she steps in and stops these little bastards from acting like animals, and so I applaud this woman. I really do.
1: They ain't all poor, because look at the girls over here. No, they got high-dollar hairdos.
0: I mean, yeah, they're not... These probably aren't necessarily
1: nice clothes.
0: Low-income kids.
1: No.
0: These are, you know, probably kids that have nice stuff.
1: High dollar ear set he got on.
0: That's today's youth.
1: And little Pinky right there who started the fight. You see her looking up at the camera?
0: So, Lemmy, in the midst of all these layoffs, Pat McAfee is being somewhat blamed for it because of his new $60 million deal. Carl Ravich expected to be let go by ESPN after 33 years after 33 years as massive layoffs continue. Here's the deal.
2: If
0: this guy, Carl Ravich, moved the needle, the ratings and or revenue needle, then Carl Ravich wouldn't be getting let go.
2: Well, he was the guy that was always on...
0: I understand.
2: No, I'm just saying, he was there forever.
0: I understand. Yeah. And you know what? There comes a point where he's not no longer making a difference financially or ratings-wise, and so you got to go. After 33 years, he probably had a fairly significant salary, and it and the space of people, the ESPN lane, so to speak, has shrunk. And if you don't have a talk show like Pat McAfee, and you can do other one-offs like Game Day and other things that Pat McAfee does for the network, they're probably going to let you go. I mean, they're only going to keep those that make a difference.
2: You know what's crazy is no one's blaming Stephen Pat A. Smith.
0: No, nobody's. And his deal is, I think, 20.
2: He's
0: a $20 million a year guy. Nobody's blaming him. Now, here's J.J. Watt. You know, is he still play football?
2: No, he's done.
0: He's done. But he, and then of course, former Green Bay Packer and Cincinnati Bengal and Ohio State Buckeye, AJ Hawk, who I think is a daily contributor on the Pat McAfee show via Zoom.
2: He is.
0: And, you know, he kind of, him and Pat, former NFL players of over 10 years, they know. And so, and JJ Watt, the same. And JJ kind of brings up what everybody's talking about, blaming potentially Pat McAfee's $60 million new contract on why all these people are getting let go. He tries to slip it in. Then Pat completely does an about face. And you can see the reaction here. And then I have another guy I want to play that really breaks this down the way I see it. And it's not Pat McAfee's. It's not because of him or his high salary that these people are getting laid off. These people are getting laid off because they probably have big numbers. They're probably, you know, $3 to $7 million a year guys. They've been there forever. They've had their opportunity and their run to make a difference. The business has changed. It's just not what you put necessarily on the ESPN airwaves via cable. It's also what you can do on the ancillary side, like YouTube and social media and things like that. Pat McAfee has absolutely got that dialed in. Probably one of the best, you know, up there with like Joe Rogan type numbers. And he knows how to play the digital and regular broadcast game.
1: Does he lease his way into ESPN, or is he an employee?
0: No, I'm sure he's a subcontracted employee. Like, he's not an employee of ESPN, but he's a subcontracted guy.
1: So he's like you.
0: Yeah, much like me, where he can continue to distribute his show and other means as well. Just like we have five radio affiliates, Phoenix, Fort Walton Beach, Panama City, Tampa, and we got a brand new one that conservatively 60 days and aggressively 30 days out.
1: Oh, great.
0: And it's a 50,000 watt FM.
1: Boom.
0: So, but we have learned how to diversify and be all digital and not have to be on terrestrial radio. I love terrestrial radio. That's where my beginnings came from. That's where I want to continue to be and continue to syndicate. But if, you know,
1: does that mean we're playing on both sides of the fence?
0: We're playing both sides of the fence. We're kind of like bisexual when it comes to radio.
1: You are.
0: Yeah.
5: I'd like to let you know, Jage, don't be reading the internet like that. Okay? Yeah. You're smarter.
6: Oh, I read it all.
7: What?
5: Did they buy NFL Network this year?
7: Who?
8: They did.
5: Did they? That's crazy.
0: There's also ESPN. Did ESPN buy NFL Network? Yes. I think that's what he's asking.
2: Yeah,
0: he did.
2: Yeah.
6: They keep anybody, or is everybody fired to pay you? I'm just trying to figure it out.
5: That's not funny. We do not like that. We do not appreciate that. That is the narrative, and I'm certainly taking it on the shins. The boys and I are very proud of the work that we have done.
7: Thanks a lot, Moana. Good God. I mean, come on.
5: All right, okay. Okay.
7: Just play the hits with Doomsday or whatever.
5: Okay, all right. We're not getting into any of that. But
9: YouTube TV didn't work for a while, too.
5: Okay, yeah. All right.
9: Don't forget that.
7: That's okay. Quite the dispute.
5: Please, now. It was a long time. It was a lot of money. But let's, on that note, we hate anytime this happens. Obviously, this is terrible. We don't like that. But we are very honored that we are still partnering with ESPN and Disney for the good of sports.
0: Gene partnering. So that means he's just a partner, and he's got, I don't know how many other. He probably owns his YouTube rights.
1: Yeah.
0: He probably owns all of his, you know, Spotify.
1: Yeah, like you.
0: I wish I could be on that level. He is absolutely at the highest level of that particular template. Him and Joe Rogan are the best.
1: Did they start before you?
0: No, not in radio, but in the streaming world.
1: In the streaming world, that's what I'm saying.
0: Yeah, I think.
2: Yeah, he was just after.
0: Yeah. Rogan started in 08.
2: Oh, yeah.
0: I mean, Rogan started in 08.
1: Yeah.
0: And when Joe Rogan was in my studio on two different times.
1: You laughed at him.
0: I did. Here I am. I was on Sirius XM, the really sexy Sirius XM satellite play at the time, and Joe Rogan in 07 or 08.
2: It was 09. It was January 09. Oh,
0: January 09.
1: He looked at Rogan.
0: In January 09.
1: When I get off of the radio, I'll talk no more.
0: Hold on. Joe Rogan, in January of 09. He gets done being on the show. He's promoting one of his comedy gigs that he was doing here locally in Tampa.
1: Yeah, that's right.
0: And he comes to me and he says, "Hey, Bob, man, after your satellite show, you should do like an hour podcast of you and the boys just cutting it up."
1: Yeah.
0: And I'm like that something exclusive to podcasting that wasn't on Sirius XM. I'm like, Joe, I'm already doing mornings on 14 terrestrial affiliates. Afternoons here at Sirius XM, I don't think I could do another channel. I don't think I could do it, bud. And I made fun of it at the time, and I'm I called it Podcast Willie. And let me, we actually look down at podcasters. Yeah, like, man, we did.
2: Yeah.
0: When, what's that? What are you, Podcast Willie?
8: Yeah,
0: what are you? You're like you're scum of the earth. And like, you know, you're stupid. Meanwhile, you're the most brilliant people out there that got in on the early deal and are making tens of millions of dollars that I could be making, but I wouldn't listen. But you know what? I didn't get in too late.
8: No. Nope.
0: I got in just in time.
8: Yeah,
0: now,
8: we're ahead
0: if you
8: else.
0: Were try if you're a radio personality and you're trying to do what I've done, it's too late. You're not going to be able to do it.
8: Problem is they don't own nothing like you own you.
0: And you don't have, you know, 25 or 30 years of archives that you can also aggregate into that channel. You have what? Your daily show that you're putting on two different places that you have no numbers on. And when you get fired from terrestrial radio, you're going to try to rely on what you're building now on YouTube. Not going to happen, bro. Not going to happen. Even though you try to be me and you try to emulate me and you try to do your thumbnails and you try to, I mean, it's like, you know, why don't you just hire my guy, Gary Cantrell, to either work for you or be your consultant. And I don't mean that because I'm making fun of them and the fact that you might, I mean, you rip off everything we do digitally.
8: Oh.
0: So, I mean, man, when these high profile personalities that are in one market, and there's a few of them that now are trying to YouTube it, I really feel sorry for you. It's taken me. I mean, when did we really started kind of getting some traction upon the hiring of one Gary Cantrell? I mean, he was able to then dedicate, you know, because you got to be a co-host and help me with the show. Macho has to do all the engineering and various things. You know, you don't have time to make them thumbnails, shorts, reels. You know, we had to get a Gary Cantrell that was his specific lane. When did we first hire Gary?
2: Well, Gary was, he was working for, we had him kind of working in the back end. He was working with me for free. He was helping Rhett. And then,
0: I guess, you know what, to give Rhett his due, it was probably when we hired Rhett. Rhett kind of niched us into the lane that we needed to do.
2: Well, yeah, he was way better than any other video guy we had at the time.
0: Who, Rhett?
2: Yes.
0: Oh, you know, Rhett was, I have no problems with
2: I'm
0: Rhett.
2: Saying before that, like before.
0: I don't know if Rhett's got a problem with me or not, but no, I have no problem with Rhett.
2: No,
0: Rhett. I mean, Rhett is welcome to you know, come by and see the new studios, hang out with, I mean, he may not want to, but Rhett, I think the hiring of Rhett was kind of our first real splash in getting some digital growth, because Rhett would basically do what Gary is doing now. And Gary's doing it at a way different level than, yes, Rhett, because, you know, Rhett, you know, I just don't know that Rhett had the skill set at the time that Gary has now. And to Rhett's credit, AI wasn't where it is now either.
2: No,
0: you know,
2: not
0: if
2: at all.
0: Rhett had the tools that, you know, Rhett was good, and I appreciate Rhett. And I think so. If you roll it back, when did I hire Rhett?
2: 2021.
0: Yeah. So here we are. We're 5 years into this, and the growth that we've had in 5 years has tripled the growth that we had in the 7 years prior. Right? I mean, yes. We didn't really start having some huge growth until Rhett started making shorts and polishing up our YouTube, and then Gary has taken it now to the next level with various tools and things like that. And
2: I have to correct it because Gary's
0: So is Gary's listening?
2: Yes, of course.
0: Gary, can you know, Gary, I don't tell you this enough, but I am so thankful for you, and you do such a great job. And, you know, in the next week or so, I'm going to be on the phone with you, giving you a little bit of a raise. In January, when I can start saving, you know, the rent money, so to speak, everybody's getting a raise.
8: Thank you. He doesn't have to wear a Bucky suit next year at Barf?
2: If he wants to.
0: I mean, if he wants, I didn't make him wear a Bucky.
8: I
0: didn't make him wear a
2: Bucky. No, that's what he wanted to wear.
8: That's what I heard.
0: No, I didn't make him wear a Bucky suit.
8: Oh, he just did that to be cool?
0: Anyway, Rhett.
2: Well, get no Gary. I mean, not Gary wanted me to make sure that.
0: Gary, I love you. You are just killing it. Your thumbnails are now so good that I got other radio personalities that are trying to just absolutely emulate you in every way, shape, or form. You are so good. I am just so fortunate to have you, and I just really appreciate you.
8: I'm glad he's back to being healthy, too.
2: Yeah, Gary would do the shorts back in the day, and Rhett would edit the main show. Yeah. So he started the shorts.
0: So I feel sorry for a guy that's just now starting and doesn't have any library or 25 years of work, or you've only been in one particular market all of your career, and you've never been, you don't own your stuff, and you're so desperately trying to be me. You know, Babyface said it best 2 weeks ago, and the fact that, you know, us getting fired from Beasley and Bubba 98.7, let me, as much as we thought it was, oh my God, we're done, it made us invent this particular space, and now we're completely, you know, ahead of 95% of all people who double dip like me and doing terrestrial radio and digital. And had we not been forced to do this, we were still getting a big fat terrestrial paycheck, I don't know that we would be where we are today digitally.
8: But we'd be eating good.
0: Well, we're eating good now, Gene.
8: Yeah, we are.
0: Gary, thank you.
5: For the future, and I hate this. Like, we actually hate it. When we first got there, there was one of the, it feels like this happens in corporations a lot, kind of getting baptized into this. NFL teams don't really do this, you know, so we're not really in there. The first time we licensed the show through ESPN, one of these happened, we got blamed.
0: And again, let me, we've been doing licensing agreements since the late 90s, early
2: 2000s. Dude, yeah. Hernandez, $20.
0: I mean, Tom Bean set up my licensee agreement template back in 99.
8: Yep.
0: Where, you know, I would not be an employee of Clear Channel. I was a licensed subcontractor that leased my show for the term of the agreement. And you didn't own anything. I owned it all, including my advertising inventory, up to 8 a day. Hmm. And so all the air personalities used to get so mad because I can sell my own ads. You know, I can sell my Sunbelt rentals. You know, I can sell my Rent Pros.
8: Money went to you only.
0: I can sell my Skags. I can sell my Toyo tires and my Redline and my, you know, and my Advanced Film Solutions. And just, I own that inventory. It's good, not payola, plugola. I contractually have a deal with each radio station that I own that inventory. I can sell it. And I do. And I have for years. That's why you hate me.
5: For it all. It's like, blame us. Okay. Okay. Thank you. I feel like you don't fully understand budgets and where things are coming from, but I do appreciate that. This time we're getting blamed as well, which I guess I can understand, but I mean, there's billions and billions of dollars in these companies, and
8: I'm getting
5: hard decisions have to get made, and we don't like any of them, and we hope we hope we're an asset to the company going forward.
0: You are an asset to the company because they wouldn't keep you around if you didn't move the needle, and they wouldn't pay you what. It's not your fault that these people are being let go. These are people that ESPN strategically have determined don't warrant their salary, and you do. You do. So nobody and everybody needs to stop blaming Pat McAfee. And this guy, Lummy, I was trying to find somebody to break this down. I'm going to do this now so I can end the segment. I know I'm running late. But this guy breaks it down brilliantly, and I feel pretty much the way this guy does. What's his name? Jack Song? Jack Songroff?
2: Jackson
0: Groff. I sound like Lasker.
8: That's the guy down on the bottom.
0: I feel like Lasker trying to sound something out third grade phonic style. Jackson Groff. Yeah, I mean Jackson Groff. Yeah. How about it?
8: Jackson Song Groff.
0: This guy, Jackson Groff, this guy gets it. This is my official. This is how I feel.
10: 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Let me explain. They're laying off people because the business of how we interpret media entertainment is changing by the day.
0: Yes, you just don't turn on ESPN cable anymore, and that's all you do. You then go seek out the YouTube channel, the shorts, the TikTok, the X, the Instagram. That it's all a body of work, and Pat McAfee is worth $60 million. Contractually.
10: Mm-hmm. He's declining, and digital social media continues to rise as attention spans continue to shorten.
0: All these radio personalities who think that you guys are all that because you're on some little local yokel radio station, pay attention to what's happening in the business, including but not limited to this particular story about Pat McAfee. and the digital space that you got to live in to move the needle, and how you'll never get there with your little pissant numbers, ever.
10: It's not just ESPN trying to figure this out, because people are blaming ESPN that they're only going to show Pat McAfee and Stephen A. Smith as they're the two most paid guys at ESPN, because over at Fox, they're dealing with the same thing. Right now, it's only the Herd and First Things First, and if we're being completely honest, Wake Up Barstool is a fun show. I've seen clips, but their majority audience is online. Second, I'm tired of people acting like Pat McAfee's not good at his job. Have you watched his show? Have you seen the banter?
0: Pat McAfee is really good at his job. He started out as a Indianapolis Colt. After he retired from the NFL, he started doing stand-up locally and regionally around Indianapolis. He appeared a couple times a week on the Bob and Tom Rate Morning Show, and then branched that into doing digital stuff on YouTube, his own. And then I actually think, Lummy, that he was actually on an Indianapolis sports station terrestrially for a couple years.
2: I think he was.
0: And then decided I need to get out of terrestrial and go to digital, and did it. And now he's, now he's a $60 million guy, if not more.
10: From the Boys. Have you seen athletes come on and want to do interviews with him and open up more with him versus other people? Why? Because he's authentic. He's real. He's trustworthy. People can trust him with things. For everyone out there saying that his show is annoying, what do you listen to? CNN, Fox News, negative stuff all day? Just people ranting and talking negatively about sports? Because this guy brings positivity, something this world needs more of. Now, do I think ESPN overuses Pat McAfee? Yes. The NBA Finals thing was a little bizarre and kind of random for a guy.
0: But when you're paying a guy that kind of bread,
8: you got to use him.
0: And you're paying him that kind of bread because he's liked. And you're paying him that kind of bread because people, when they see Pat McAfee, sometimes will tune in compared to tuning out. Pat McAfee makes a difference. So, yeah, they might overuse him, but that's part of paying him the bread.
10: Ball background, but if you're Pat and you get offered this opportunity to be a play-by-play voice for the NBA Finals at Madison Square Garden, how do you turn that down?
0: You don't.
10: But those little things for ESPN, like, let's just kick it back a little bit. It's okay to be upset that talented people lost their jobs. Trust me, I am too. But don't blame the guy who saw where sports media was heading before anyone else and built something millions of people actually watch. You're blaming the wrong person.
0: I could not say it any better.
2: This is every $10. I put on the button bar when your name got talked about on the Pat McAfee show by AJ Hawk and them.
0: Where's it at?
2: Four? Yeah, light blue.
0: Light blue?
2: Yep.
0: AJ Hawk on the Hogan sex tape?
2: Yep.
0: Oh, man. Is it bad?
7: Then I see someone.
0: Oh. Don't know where it's. I don't know what's. Okay, here we go. All right, I got it. Let go, Mach. Let go. I can't. Damn it, I can't.
2: Macho.
0: Somebody's fighting me on the goddamn cursor. Stop it.
11: I am not touching a damn thing.
0: Okay, well, it's me then. It's absolutely me and my ineptness. And I apologize profusely for saying it otherwise. There, one Andy Macho Man. So sorry.
11: Today's been a day. Maybe my glass broke.
0: Are you mad at me?
11: No, not at all.
0: Please don't be mad at me.
11: His glass is broke. Fort Walton Beach lost power. We had some bar issues. It's just been one of those mornings.
0: Please don't be mad at me. I profusely ask.
11: I am not mad at you.
0: Oh, let me, as you can see, I'm firing it and it won't fire.
12: I began to hallucinate and thought a houseplant was talking to me.
13: Prescription medication. Oh, man.
14: Prescription medication.
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2: Let me, I apologize for the frustrations you and Macho Man, particular Macho Man, are going through. It's just been one hell of a technical day for him. I apologize if I said that he was controlling my mouse when he wasn't at the end of the day.
3: You said he controlled your mouth?
2: I go, Macho Man, let go of my mouse.
3: Oh.
2: Because when you're struggling to grab the mouse and the guy over there is grabbing it and I'm grabbing it, it ends up being just a big grabbing. You can't get anything done. But it was my ineptness and my short little T-Rex arms that were allowing it not to be done. Am I assuming that Macho is currently importing the old AJ Hawk deal, or are you just going to send it to me some other way, or is it?
4: He's importing it. Yeah.
2: All right. Cool. Appreciate you. Don't forget, on Tubi, as we speak, I'm going to wear you out. Two things. First of all, if you ordered the brand new Fat Man Dunks 4s, you were so very responsible to order this our fourth addition to our shoe series. This is by far the coolest, most user-friendly, normal-looking shoes that you'll get some looks with. And somebody's going to be like, man, what's that? Is that a fat guy dunking? What's on the side of your shoe?
3: A donut dude.
2: These are called Fat Man Dunks, and it's modeled after a content provider / radio personality named Bubba the Love Sponge. Don't Google him. It's really bad. Maybe you've heard of the Hogan sex tape. That was his wife in it. I'm not going to get down that path. Oh, by the way, did you know that on Tubi, you can go and type in video killed the radio star.
3: And you can see that video for free.
2: And you are going to probably have a different perspective on Hogan blasting Bubba's wife and the whodunits and who's instrumental in doing what. You're going to have a better because the media did not want to tell the entire story, because if you tell it completely and honestly, it makes me look like 50% less of an asshole.
3: A little bit more percentage than that, but yeah.
2: Let's just be conservative. I look
3: a little better.
2: Most people,
3: a lot better too.
2: Gene, in some of the circles you travel,
3: no one ever thought the ending would have been that
2: right. And so
3: I didn't to the end. I thought it was a little bit different.
2: By this time,
3: I knew a lot.
2: Bubba's trying to feel sorry for himself.
3: I thought you lied a little bit, but you didn't.
2: We know what you did, Spongeo. You let Hogan blast your wife and you courted it. Yeah. And so the average guy, you know, I often think of the average guy that goes to Lasker Shop or used to watch us race back at East Bay or is familiar that Gene and I are friends, you know, prior to knowing the entire, you know, what really happened, the average conversation would be like this. Hey, Lasker, how's your dumbass friend Bubba doing? And I know you let Hogan blast his wife and then tried to sell the tape and everything.
3: Have you ever seen his wife? If he asked you to blast her, would you? Yeah. So shut up.
2: Well, no, but hold on. Then it's this. Ready? Tried to sell the sex tape and completely trying to ruin his, and it ruined his career. He, you know what? He deserved it.
3: Hero or zero.
2: Anybody that would tape their best friend blasting his wife like that, then try to sell the tape, you know, he deserved it.
3: Well, he didn't get it for free.
4: Well, speaking of that, the AJ Hawk things works.
2: Thank you. So the new Fat Man Dunk 4s, if you're responsible. God, that's a good looking
3: shoe. That's a nice shoe.
2: That is a nice shoe.
3: Performance looking.
2: Lummy, what's chat saying about it, Lummy? I feel like I'm
3: it's
2: a little...
3: It's a performance shoe.
4: Shove it up Spice, $20 for Fat Man Dunks.
2: I feel like I'm a shoe model here, and I'm just giving it just for... Oh, my God. It's just unbelievable.
4: A couple of people want you to sign it.
2: Yeah, if you ordered them. I signed, like, I don't know, 20 pair last night. As Merch Crick was getting everything all rounded up. So if you haven't denoted on your order prior that you want them signed, maybe somehow reach... I think it's too late at this point.
3: Why? You can't sign tomorrow?
2: Well, no. I mean, how are we going to know?
3: Oh.
2: They've already put their order in.
3: Oh, yeah.
2: And if you didn't put in the comment section of your order that you wanted it signed, how am I to know now? You know what I'm saying?
3: Right.
2: So those that were responsible enough to put in the comment section, I want them signed... I signed them. Otherwise, I'm going to be honest with you. If I they're a new set of Howard Stern shows or Pat shoes or Pat McAfee shoes or Joe Rogan shoes or Tucker Carlson shoes or some shoes of my favorite media personality, and I bought them. I don't know that I'd want them signed because I'd want to wear them unless I bought two pairs. I'd buy a pair that I want signed that I'd put up and then a pair that I want to roll around.
5: It costs an extra for the signature. I just sign it myself.
2: Oh, you're just gonna go ahead and...
5: I just put your name on it. Say, yeah, he signed it right in front of me.
2: Yeah, I'm just going to do
5: Matter of fact, I didn't even pull a shoe off.
2: Fake signature.
5: I put it right there in his lap.
2: This is AJ Hawk, daily contributor to the Pat McAfee Show.
4: Yes.
2: Let me, when was this?
4: I remember listening to it. I think it was 2023, 2024.
2: So is this when everybody thought I was the bad guy?
4: Yes.
2: And is that what this is about?
4: It just, you know, I think AJ Hawk was trying to figure it out a little bit.
6: Everybody's got a camera. Everyone's got a phone. Still can't find the aliens on their phones, though.
7: True.
6: But I just think it's too hard to get away with stuff right now.
7: Yeah, I agree. But if you're good enough.
8: And I feel like if you got enough money, you can make anything away.
6: So you're thinking, Diggs, if there's a sex tape out there that someone doesn't want out, there's fixers that can shut those things down?
7: Yeah.
6: I mean, Hulk Hogan couldn't figure it out.
7: Whether it be with money or pressure.
2: Hulk Hogan couldn't figure it out, and thank God he didn't, because he made about $100 million after it was all said and done.
4: Yeah.
2: He made, I mean, you know, Hogan, I figure, and I have no idea if I'm right or wrong, but with my intel and rumor on the streets and rumor has it, don't know it to be true, I think Hogan, after it was all said and done, he took home $35 million from Gawker, but after he paid Peter Thiel in the financing of the whole deal, rumor has it they took home about 10 to 11 in his pocket.
5: Damn.
2: And I think with Cox, I don't know this to be true. I have no idea. I don't have any insight. About $52 million.
5: Woo-hoo!
2: So I think Hogan
5: didn't even have to pay any rent on the merchandise.
2: No, he didn't, and he didn't have to, you know, pay a lawyer 30% or 40% of the second bite at the Cox Apple, because he was just paying his Ken Trakel, his attorney, you know, attorney fees by the hour. Supposedly his, I don't know it'd be true, but I've heard rumor on the streets that Ken Trakel's bill was about $3 million. Ooh. Cox stroked out about 55. Hogan brought home 52. Add that to the 10. And you're looking at that tape being about a $60 million windfall for Hulk Hogan. And Bubba Klim loses it all. I lost everything. I got shown the door. Get the hell out of here. This ruined your life, you fat ass. Should have never done that to your best friend.
5: And you never even said the N-word.
2: No, I didn't.
5: That's what I'm saying.
2: Let me 25 from Frank Saliendo. Woo. Appreciate you, my friend. Here's continuing the AJ Hawk talk on McAfee.
6: Your situation, sure, there, by the way, all the way around. I read that book.
2: I mean, hey, listen, man, I don't know if I'm going to let Merch Crick blast anybody, but what I'm saying is that, I mean, I'm just saying if somebody offered me $62 million to blast Merch Crick and put it on the internet.
4: You might be thinking about it.
2: I might be like, hey, listen, Erica, listen, I know.
5: By the way,
2: I just, out of respect to her, she does not like talking about this situation. She does not like it because, you know, people automatically assume, oh, you know, yeah, Bubba's going to pimp her out or whatever. No, like my deal with her is way different. Like, that's my girl. I love her. That's my girl. Like, I'm probably acting the way with her that I should have a couple girlfriends ago. Or I should say wives or whatever.
5: Well, at least, like, you learned at the end.
2: I've learned that, you know, I love her so much and she's so good to me. And that, you know.
5: My sexual
2: compass and my moral compass, although I'm probably a shady bastard by some people's standards, I have changed. I have done a 180.
5: Okay, let me ask you something.
2: I've done a 180 with regards to my sexuality and with regards to letting my best friend blast my girlfriend.
5: So you get $62 million. How much do you give the cricket?
2: Oh, I mean, all of it.
5: Oh, well, you do love her.
2: Yeah.
5: I thought you'd take $60 million and give her two.
2: No.
5: All right.
2: I mean, all of it.
5: You're the man.
2: I mean, like, if somebody gave me $62 million to blast Erica and put it on the internet, I mean, I'd have to have a conversation with her first. I mean, I'm, you know.
5: I'm just saying.
2: But I think even she would be like, listen, you know, maybe I can wear like one of those Eyes Wide Shut masks or something like that where people can't see who it is. I don't know. I don't even know if I want to go down that path. But for $62 million.
5: I mean,
2: now hold on. Let me ask you a question. There's nobody more possessive and jealous of their wife even getting sniffed at Publix than you are.
5: I don't even want you looking at her.
2: Okay, I know that, and I know that, and I know that. So what I'm saying is, before you answer this, and I don't want, I know your wife listens to the show. So Sarah, I'm doing this make believe scenario, and I'm not trying to be disrespectful to you in any way, shape, or form. This is make believe at its finest. But that's what we do. We pontificate and make believe, and I do not. And Gene, I am asking you to not take this in a disrespectful way, and for her not to take it. And it's not. Listen, it's not going to happen. Nobody's going to offer you $62 million to blast your wife. Like, it's just never going to happen. But what if we could play this what if scenario game? And that would be Gene. And again, Sarah, please do not get upset with me for even bringing this up, because I don't believe it. I don't want it to happen, but it would be funny to pontificate what Gene's answer would be, knowing how he doesn't even want a guy looking at you.
4: By the way, $20.
2: And the other scenario is this: she also does not trust men. Based on her history and her being hooked up with some really bad men, and Gene, actually, I mean, Gene, I think I can publicly say you saved her life. You saved your wife's life. She was in a bad, bad situation with a bad person, and you came along and saved her life. So I know all that, and I respectfully, but I respectfully would like to play the game, this particular game. And if Gene, if somebody offered you $62 million to have sex with Sarah for 1 minute and 41 seconds,
3: oh, wow.
2: Because that's how long the tape was. Obviously, the encounter lasted far longer, but realistically, if we were to talk about what the public saw, they saw a minute 41, right? That's what they saw.
5: Yeah.
2: Would you allow a guy to be inside of your woman for a minute and 41 seconds for $62 million? I mean, you'd have to have first a conversation.
5: A man can't love a woman any more than I love Sarah.
2: There's no question.
5: I don't even look at girls anymore because there's no sense
2: question
5: in it.
2: Of your absolute unconditional love for each other.
5: Right.
2: Like she feels she might even be more in love with you than you are her, if that's possible.
5: It's probably possible because she's more humanitarian than I am. I'm a heathen.
2: And I'm kind of an animal and a heathen. Yeah. So, you know.
5: But 62 million.
2: 62 clean, meaning like that's what you put in your pocket. That changes you and everybody, every child that she's got, every grandchildren that you guys have together, Coben's life.
5: It fixes everybody's
2: whoever,
5: life.
2: Whoever Coben marries and ends up having kids.
5: I have to do it.
2: It's generational. Because
5: first thing I would go right to her mom and her sisters and her son and her daughters.
2: And just lay it out.
5: And fix them all. You know, give them all something.
2: Yeah.
5: And make everybody healthy, wealthy, and wise.
2: Can you imagine handing everybody in the family $3-4 million?
5: Yeah, see that, and I would.
2: Yeah, I think I'm glad.
5: I think I might. Would.
2: Lummy, question to you. Minute 41. Ashley gets blasted by some. Hold on, just to make it even more.
5: Well, that's gonna be easy for him.
2: No. Hold on, Gene. I'm going to add another wrinkle to it. Okay.
5: Okay.
2: It's John Cena. Because let's not forget, this isn't just the guy that blasted my wife for a minute 41 that was on tape. Wasn't just some dude. It was the most popular wrestler of all time. So let's take the one that's alive and let's absolutely change the scenario. Gene, it's just not some ham and egg that's down the road. It's John Cena. John Cena blasts Sarah for a minute 41 and you get $62 million.
5: Well, she might make me too.
9: Let me tell you something. I actually said no, but Sarah said, hey, idiot, it's only a minute 41 with a guy that just lives about 5 minutes from us.
5: Yeah.
9: And, you know, he's pretty good looking. And so, like, you know, hey, what's it going to hurt?
2: Next thing I know, I got 6 roadsters instead of 2. I haven't been in Lasker. I actually gave Lasker powder coating away
5: to
2: the African American manager. He owns it 100%. I said, "You'll never see me again there, Jerome."
5: That's right.
2: Out of here. Coben just gave him $3 million. Just gave my grandbaby $2 million. Lummy, John Cena has sex with Ashley for a minute 41. You get 62 clean.
4: I couldn't. I couldn't for my pride. And
2: what?
4: And then for Walker too.
2: What?
4: They never look at me
5: Walker
4: again.
5: Walker being
4: the
5: millionaire
4: same.
5: Rest of his
2: Have
5: life.
2: You asked Ashley about
5: nothing.
2: This? Have you asked her about
4: it? No, because she'd probably say yes.
5: Well, damn right she'd say yes.
2: Well, if she says yes, then it's happening. You ain't got nothing to say. She's going to tell you to hit the record button, bitch.
5: I'd be in the corner she could look at it again.
2: Yeah. She's going to say, hey, Lummy, I know you said no, but make sure I'm framed up and you can really see John Cena. Get
5: I want
2: down.
5: It on slow-mo.
2: I want, yeah, John Cena.
4: Get your cleats and get the step
2: and here's the deal. I know we're supposed to go a minute 41, but I'm going five with this guy.
5: That's right.
4: See you later, buddy.
7: Hope we're allowed to talk about that because you'll get sued.
10: Hey, Chase.
6: I mean, I'm not talking about it.
7: I wasn't talking
6: about it.
2: I should get a hold of Pat McAfee and said, listen, you guys, if you guys want to talk about the Hogan sex tape, have me on. I can talk about it all you want. And did you know it's on Tubi right now? It's one of the most number one trending documentaries out there. Three-part series. Hey, Lummy, why don't you reach out to Pat McAfee? Send him what our little spiel about today.
4: Yeah.
2: And say, hey, listen, we once heard AJ Hawk say that you couldn't talk about the Hogan sex tape. Well, Bubba can. Bubba can. I can talk about it. I don't think there's anything based on the various documents that I've signed over the years. I don't know because I do have some things I have signed that I can't talk about. But I don't think that there's any part of the John Costica. Let me guess what?
4: Right.
2: $100 bill.
5: All right. Good morning.
2: I'll be seeing you in about a month, Johnny. I don't think there's in all the agreements and gag orders and NDAs and things that I've signed, I don't know that I've signed anything that says I cannot talk about the Hogan sex tape. So, Lummy, we need to reach out to Pat and say, listen, if you guys want to talk about it. And it's topical because it's actually just got released on Tubi.
4: Yeah.
2: And it's free.
4: We have a mutual friend. I'll talk to him.
2: Oh, you and Pat have a mutual?
4: Yeah.
2: Okay.
6: All right. That happened that he went to court and had the backing of a billionaire. And
10: there was nothing alleged about it. We saw it.
6: The weird thing is, it was the guy's wife.
2: Yeah, my wife. Mine. Hold on.
6: Right? Yeah. Bubba loves
10: He set him up.
6: Mm-hmm. Why'd he set him up? With his own wife? Is that just what they were into?
10: Maybe it was blackmail.
2: He wanted it. Here's the deal. They got it all wrong.
4: Yeah.
2: So I'm going to say, listen, you guys got it all wrong.
4: And that was AJ Hawk, saying your name. So, AJ Hawk does know about you.
10: Restaurant brawler, that's why he did it.
6: Is that what happens?
5: I don't know.
6: Is that what happens? I have no idea.
2: So, we might have a chance.
4: Yeah.
2: We might have a chance. Contact them immediately.
4: Will do.
2: We're on Tubi, bud.
4: That's right.
2: Go to Tubi. Go to Tubi. It's free. Three episodes. Video killed the radio star. It's free.
5: Hey, so when I'm watching it, can I stop it and back it up?
2: Sure.
5: So I'll be staying on that one spot for a while.
2: You know what you can do is you play it and play it again and play it again. Maybe you're working in your shop and you hit play. They don't know that you're not watching.
5: That's right.
2: Just keep playing it.
4: Gene, do you have one spare TV?
2: We get credit for it.
4: Yeah, do you have a spare TV?
5: Yeah.
2: Put it on that one.
4: Yeah, put it on loop 24/7.
2: Yeah. Come on, Bubba Army. Let's get those numbers up. And the ads will play and Mark Tate and Ian will get rich.
4: Woo.
2: And I'll get nothing.
11: Believe it or not.
12: Absolutely not.
11: Everything you heard about him has been toned down for easier public acceptance. The Bubba the Love Sponge Show returns after these words.
13: 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Or just, what's new? Have a good answer. Just do what you love. 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
1: God, I know that you guys are tired of hearing about it, but my Lord, that's a nice looking shoe, is it not? Shame on those. Hey, listen, this should show you when I'm doing a pre-sale. By the way, the stainless steel black and stainless steel Bubba Army watches are sold out. So you've already missed that one. Ooh. And so really the only thing you can really get right now would be the two-tone, and there's less than 20 of those available. Now, if you're looking at this Bubba Army Fat Man Dunks 4 and you're like, man, what were they, 129 or were they 99? I think they were 99.
2: I thought they were 99.
3: Better hope you're a 10 and a half.
1: You better hope you're a 10 and a half, because I might have three or four of those extra pair, but they're going to sell out faster than you could ever think. Whenever I do have extra inventory when she finally goes through her deal, that is a damn good looking shoe. I mean, that is a nice looking shoe. Damn it. I'm just telling you, man, probably kicking yourself in the ass because you're not going to get one. Sorry about your luck. And Sarah, Cena's coming over tonight.
4: 62 million large.
1: I got it wired in my account. I just bought four brand new roadsters. New sound system.
3: And
1: new,
3: I bought you some horses. I bought the land next door. I bought the land across the street. I'm fencing it off. Locking the street down. I'm going to pave the whole road for everybody.
1: Nope, Sarah, you know what I'm doing? I just bought us 300 acres just north of Bubba, and we're going to have us a whole big spread. You don't even understand.
3: Horses, goats.
1: Coben's going to stay.
3: I'm even going to get a bear.
1: You know what? I'm giving our house to Coben. Coben, this is your house. Me and your mom are building a new place.
3: Yep.
1: You're about
3: I have to take Coben with me,
1: I'm
3: not used to doing anything
1: without
3: him.
1: Here's the deal, though. By the time Coben get ready to leave...
3: He ain't never going to leave.
1: Well, it's true. Listen, who am I going to have as a human slave if I don't have Coben around? Coben's going to be 25 still, changing the oil on the lawnmower. Please. Right?
3: How's it feel to be Cato?
4: Yeah. Real good.
3: Got a badass house.
1: So listen to this, Rogers. Man. Maybe I am just getting a little... Maybe I'm gracefully getting old. And I don't quite can't grasp the prices of things. Of course, I fill my truck up, and I know fuel's apps. By the way, today's fuel. By the way, today's oil future. This is what I'm. Let me. Trump has got to end this saying today. $87.
3: Oh wow!
1: Let's not forget that it was $69 July 6th. July 6th, it was $68.55. Today, $87. Because we cannot put an end to this. And I don't know why our oil goes up when the oil over in the Strait of Hormuz has nothing to do with us.
2: So it's the oil world market.
1: Just ridiculous. I know the price of everything has gone up. But me and Pete yesterday are doing a podcast, Deadly Intentions. By the way, the debut of our Deadly Intentions first podcast, the Gilgo Beach killer, who just about a month ago got sentenced to like 4 or 8 life consecutive sentences in New York. That's our first episode. It debuts tomorrow at 10 a.m., courtesy of Gary Cantrell. And we got Deadly Intentions across all platforms. And probably the biggest splash will be on our YouTube channel. We're going to put it everywhere. We got it on our Facebook, YouTube, Instagram, X, like everything. But Deadly Intentions has its own platforms as well. We're just beginning that process. That will continue to build, but it'll be available on both, mine and their own. Tomorrow's the debut of me and Pete's first podcast. By the way, Lummy, I took in consideration of, one, I moved Pete's mic up.
2: Oh, good.
1: Two, I moved mine back. And three, you know what? I don't interrupt. Pete does. So as I was yesterday consciously trying to not talk over him, because it makes it impossible for Gary to rough edit through his various programs when we're stepping on each other. So I would wait for him to get done, and then I would talk, and then he'd step on top of me. I'm like, well, hold on. This is a Pete thing more than it's a me thing.
2: Oh, wow.
1: So anyway,
2: we'll get that figured out.
1: We'll get it all figured out. We got like 5 or 6 in the can, so Gary has plenty of time. We're gonna drop each new episode every Thursday at 10 a.m. Every Tuesday at 10 a.m., we drop the Breaking It Down with Bubba. I got a couple of those in the can, too. So... As I was talking about, Pete and I are doing a podcast. We do 3 hours and 51 minutes yesterday, Lummy. Now,
3: at one time?
1: Yeah. I sat over there.
3: What?
1: I sat over there in the podcasting area for 3 hours and 51 minutes. Now, dang. 30 of it was probably off-camera BSing that Gary will have to get through. And I'm hungry. It's like,
3: I would imagine.
1: It's like 1:30, and we're still taping. And yesterday was the deep dive into Pete's life. You know, my co-host, you guys need to know, was sentenced to 40 years in prison. While in prison, befriended a whole bunch of Gene's friends, yep. Did some work for some outlaw bikers, and got their sentences reduced. This guy's royalty. Yes. Within the, like, you don't understand. You

0: Probably.
1: So I send Erica. Pete's hungry. I'm hungry. And so Pete doesn't like McDonald's. Pete's real weird. And he likes sandwiches. So I'm like, is there a Jersey Mike's or a Subway or anything near where we are? And Merch Crick finds out there's a Jersey Mike's 1.5 miles from here.
2: Boom.
1: Let me, you might know where it's at. I don't necessarily know where it's at. So I go, I kind of got a hankering for a Philly cheesesteak. 12-inch Philly cheese. No chips, no drink, and then Pete's like, oh my God, that's kind of what I want. Now, he wanted a BLT to begin with, but then when I said I wanted a Philly cheesesteak, I went to Jersey Mike's and saw what they put on a Philly cheesesteak, which is just basically onion and green peppers and the steak with provolone cheese. I'm like, you don't even have to, like, usually love me when I order in something, it's like, you know, hold the mustard, hold the pickles, but yep. I didn't need any alterations on how Jersey Mike's makes their Philly cheesesteak. I wanted it completely the way. So Merch Crick, Pete's like, I want one too. So Merch Crick goes down and orders 2 12-inch Philly cheesesteaks at Jersey Mike's. No chips, no drinks, no nothing. $42 for 2 12-inch Philly cheese, no added beef, no added cheese, just straight stock, the way it comes, $20 and some tax per se. Is that what sandwiches cost nowadays?
0: Yeah.
1: What?
2: It cost me and Coben $72 to eat lunch the other day. I'm trying to think of what I bought, and I was so upset about that.
1: So, $42 for 2 12-foot-long sandwiches with no additives, no drink, no chips, no nothing, no cookie. That's what stuff costs nowadays?
3: That's it.
1: For real?
3: Yeah.
1: Whatever happened to the $5 footlong?
2: Yeah, right. Try that again.
3: Yeah, you can go to Subway if you want.
2: And you don't get no $5 footlong?
1: But hold on.
2: Crazy.
1: So I eat the sandwich, and it's nothing spectacular. It's not like they jammed it full of, like, you know, unbelievable amounts of meat.
2: No, they didn't.
1: And so Merch Crick was like, and here's what you don't understand. They showed, like, they, I think they kind of scrimped you on the meat and stuff, because when I paid with her credit card, they automatically said, you know, 10, 15, and 20% tip. And Merch Crick's like, I'm not tipping. Like, this is fast food. Like, since when you got a tip? So she didn't tip. And
2: they really kept the meat from you.
1: Oh, they scrimped. They, for a $21 sandwich, you're telling me right now that it is like that's the going price for a foot long sub. Let me ask you a question. If I go to Publix and get a foot long sub, is it $21?
2: Nine.
3: No, I mean, they have sales. Sometimes it's like $8, $9. Yeah.
1: But what's like full retail?
2: 12.
1: All right, 12. No, that's great.
3: What kind?
1: Philly cheesesteak.
3: Yeah, that's probably about 10, 11 bucks.
1: Okay.
3: Yeah.
1: Great. I play that all day. 2 for $22.
2: You get any drinks? They're $4.
1: No, Gene.
2: No.
1: No drinks. No chips.
2: Well, you might have wanted to ask him why bill was so high.
1: Maybe go to jerseymikes.com, Lummy, and look what a 12-inch stock Philly cheesesteak.
2: Stock.
1: No, I mean, like,
2: don't soup it up. No blower, no turbo.
1: No high dollar mag.
2: No MSD.
1: No twin turbocharge, no supercharger, no blower,
2: no red line oil.
1: No carbon fiber valve covers.
2: Take Quaker State.
1: No leaf titanium valves. No
2: Bubba, you know, we're getting priced out of the market, man.
1: My lord.
3: Jersey Mike's is expensive.
1: Never again. I will never go to that place ever as long as I live. Subway, that's just good. That's
2: no, you
1: good
2: don't
1: enough,
2: want to eat at Subway, though, man. They've got bad food. Every day's make-believe.
1: Really?
3: Yeah, yes, it's gone downhill.
1: All right, so let me, within this particular area, if I wanted a sub, do they have, is Jersey Mike's, does Jimmy John's? Is there a Jimmy John's?
2: Yeah. According, I like Jimmy John's. Yeah,
3: but according to this, Jersey Mike should have been for your footlong Philly cheesesteak, $13.
1: How was it for? She kept the receipt.
2: Well, three sandwiches is $39.
1: No, Gene, she didn't get three sandwiches.
2: Oh, two.
1: She got two. She got two sandwiches.
2: Okay.
1: A footlong stock Philly cheesesteak for Pete and a footlong stock.
2: That's $26
1: Philly

0: Philly cheesesteak for Bubba, no chips, no drink, to go, $42.
1: Uh-oh, something happened.
0: Yeah, you think somebody ripped her off?
1: Yeah.
0: And then, Lummy, they wanted a 10% kicker, and she was so I'm not giving you nothing.
2: Yeah, that's...
0: They scrimped me on the meat. I got scrimped on the meat. And 42 late. So maybe I should have her dig that receipt up, and yeah. I should roll
1: look
0: in
1: at it
0: as a Bubba investigates into the manager and go, like, let me tell you something.
1: I'll help you out there.
0: Yeah, would you?
2: There you go.
1: Yeah.
0: Like when we went to where was it?
1: Iowa.
0: Sedonia, or I forget what the hell it was.
1: So somebody
0: for B&R Motorsports.
1: Yeah.
0: So let me, like, Erica, see if you can find that receipt. Well, you know what, Lummy? She can find it on her credit card purchase.
2: Yeah.
1: There you go.
0: She used a credit card.
2: Perfect.
0: So she can find it on her credit card. Maybe she didn't have the receipt, and she can roll in.
1: Oh, yeah, just call the credit card and tell me they overpriced you. I'm not doing that.
0: I'm not doing any of that. Listen, and I don't want to. I hope I'm not coming across as an asshole or cheap. Or
1: you got ripped off.
0: But I think I got ripped off.
1: I'm sick of it.
0: Well, I mean, like, a $21 sandwich should be like the most incredible sandwich
1: 18
0: ever.
1: 18 inches long, 4 inches deep.
0: Yeah.
1: And I'll pay.
0: So anyway, Jersey Mike's, Wesley Chapel, what a bunch of crooks. What an ass. You know what?
2: Get the regular or the giant?
1: You got the giant.
0: I got the giant.
1: Oh yeah, that was $19.
2: Yeah, the one right up the street. I'm logged in. It's $18, $20. Yeah.
1: Told you.
0: Yeah, I had to dump that. Gene just said you shouldn't eat so fucking much. Gene, by the way, for those scoring at home, I only ate half of it, and I'm gonna eat the other. When I'm driving to Ocala today for lunch, I'm gonna eat that.
1: We just went 15 minutes on dogging these people, and you got the biggest sandwich you can ever make in America. Yeah,
2: it's 18 inch.
0: Okay.
1: See, 18 inch.
0: Okay, well then you know what? You're right. I just spent a half an hour dogging these people and I got the 18 inch. And let me, I will tell you, when she did get it out, I'm like, man, that's a big sandwich. I didn't know that they had a next level after I've never known.
1: You're killing me.
0: So hi, it's Bubba, and it looks like they didn't gouge me. It looks like I'm just stupid.
2: You got the giant.
1: And no, you just didn't know what you got.
0: I just didn't know what I got, and it looks like it was probably priced about right.
1: It's really two meals in one.
0: Oh, no, it definitely is. If you break it down that way, it's $11 a meal.
1: There you go.
0: And so that's a good
1: deal.
0: Man, I really, you know what, Lummy? I am so sorry.
2: Well, you said they did short you on the meat, though.
0: Oh, it was nothing. Let me tell you something. It was 18 inches.
1: They only give you a certain amount.
0: The bread was 18 inches. Now, was there 18 inches of meat in there? No. Was there caramelized, you know, abundantly tasting great peppers and onions? No. Was the cheese something over the top? No. It was pretty.
1: They used to throw the whole slices on it, boom, boom, boom, boom, boom. And now they cut them in quarters throw them on it.
0: Pretty disappointing, to be honest with you.
1: Life is disappointing.
2: You should have got the, which it's a little cheaper, is the half-pound cheesesteak from Arby's.
1: Yeah, that's right.
0: Oh.
1: They don't rip you off there, bro, because it's Wade.
0: Yeah. I've always liked Arby's. Arby's is good.
2: Yeah.
1: I went to Arby's.
0: You can't go wrong with that beef and cheddar.
1: And I brought a little scale from back in the day. And and I whipped it out. I said, lay my meat right there.
0: Of course you did.
1: I want half a pound. Not with the bread.
0: So this girl here, man. You know, I do Break It Down, Bubba's where
2: I was going to send you this before Break It Down.
1: And I read it.
0: But I'm going to play it. Crazy. I'm just going to play it. It's 3 minutes. And I think this is kind of bull crap. This is an instant where a cop could have just, you know. So here's what happened. Florida college girl, parking lot rendezvous ends with a DUI in the driver's seat. Samantha Sissima, by the way, hot. I mean, look how hot.
1: Yeah, she's Sarah hot.
0: Was caught with her pants around her ankles in a bar parking lot with some dude that she just met that night. Okay, well, you know what? That's kind of, you know, she's a college girl.
1: Right.
0: That's what college girls do, is they sleep around a little bit. Like, you know, come on. Not everybody has to act holier than thou and that you didn't get
1: to,
0: you know.
1: She didn't want to be in love. She's got a business to college to do.
0: And so Samantha was too preoccupied at the moment to turn the engine off. Now, she wasn't driving, guys. Missed Sesima, failed her sobriety test by taking more steps than needed and losing track of time. She was booked for DUI and also picked up charges for resisting and fraud for giving an officer her fake ID. She was just getting laid. She was getting laid in a parking lot in the front seat. She had the car on, probably because,
1: put the AC on.
0: Because you live in Florida and you can't not have the AC, especially if you're going to be getting laid. Where her problem was is this all happened in the front seat, and technically a cop can say that you could have had control of the car and you could have driven away, although you
1: right,
0: didn't.
1: Right, it was on.
0: Now, Kevin Hazlin has often said that if you're going to do that and turn your car on and you're drunk and you know that you shouldn't drive,
1: throw the keys out.
0: Well, he said chances are if you're in the back seat and, you know, they get you in the back seat, it's a discretionary call at that point, and a cool cop will probably, and you can say, listen, I am drunk. I'm not going to drive. I was going to lay back here in the back seat. And sleep it off. Now, realistically, the only way that you can legally 100% guarantee they're not going to arrest you, because at the end of the day, they're like, you're still in the car, it's still running, you could hop over, okay, yeah, I could, but I'm not, is that you're supposed to not have the car on, and you're supposed to put the keys in the glove box or the trunk, and then sleep it off. But at that point, you're going to die of heat exhaustion, aren't you? I mean, that, or if you roll your windows down, isn't somebody going to maybe come rape you?
2: Yeah.
0: So, I mean, I guess her problem is if she would have been getting laid, getting Cheetos fingered in the back seat, maybe the cop should have given her, I would have given the chick some wiggle room, even if you're in the front seat, because she's not driving. She's just getting fingered. Sir, officer, I'm not driving. I'm just getting fingered. Okay, I'm a 23-year-old hot chick that's drunk, and I thought this guy was kind of hot, and my car's here. I got good air conditioning.
1: Did the guy get in trouble?
0: No, they let him go.
1: Oh, wow.
3: Is that why your pants were off and his pants were off?
4: Yeah.
3: Okay. And after y'all...
0: You have to admit, she's pretty hot. I mean, that's smoking hot right there. And if you look here, Lummi, she didn't have an ounce of makeup on, and she still presents pretty damn hot.
1: Yeah, it's all wiped off.
3: Finish that, what were you going to do?
4: Absolutely nothing. I was going to go home.
3: I'll look at your eyes really quick.
0: I mean,
3: don't move your head. Just follow there.
0: Can you get any hotter than that? I mean, my God.
3: Phew. Eyes, all right?
0: And this is the guy that was giving her the business right here.
2: You know, he's hoping that she's able to be released.
0: Yeah. Whew. So much for getting into that ass again.
2: Yeah.
1: Cowboy looking dude.
3: Robert, here's this back.
5: Sure.
1: Oh, yeah, he's rugged.
3: You're free to leave. I wouldn't recommend you drive, though. Okay? Because if you get in your car, I'm going to arrest you for DUI. All right, even though you weren't driving, you're sitting in the parking lot, you're in behind the driver's seat, your vehicle's on, it's running, you're going
0: to... And again, that's... I mean, baloney. I got a lot of cops that listen to my show. I'd love...
1: She'll get off because he got off.
0: I'd love... Well, he got off, all right.
1: Yep.
0: And she may have gotten off, too. But she may not be clear to these charges.
1: Yeah, she will.
0: Listen, all my cop buddies, text me. And let me know, man, you know, if she's just getting fingered in the front seat, the car's on, but she does not drive anywhere, and she's, you know, she's only guilty of getting fingered. At that point, like, do you have, and I know I specifically have cops that can reach out to me and have my personal number that are in the traffic DUI units of various agencies. And is this do you have to cuff her and take her, or is this completely a discretionary call where this guy, you know, the officer could say, hey, listen, she wasn't driving, she was just getting fingered, and, you know.
1: He can write that in his report.
0: Yeah. Not driving, just getting fingered.
1: So what? How did she get pulled over anyway?
0: Well, because they were in the parking lot. She was
1: just cruising.
0: No, not. The car was in park, not going anywhere, and she was getting fingered in the front seat. She was not driving.
1: How did they see that?
0: The cops rolled up on her. Oh. She was so into it that she didn't know the cops were trying to, you know, she wasn't paying attention.
1: Uh-huh.
0: So, I mean, I'd like for a couple of my cop buddies that are listening right now, if this is, you know, is this a... There's a lot of times, like when they go on a domestic violence call, somebody's going to jail, or somebody's at least leaving that house. They're going to separate you in some way, shape, or form. A lot of times they'll tell the guy, hey, listen, can you grab your stuff and go stay on a buddy's couch tonight because I don't want to take you to jail. And then you're like, yeah, I'm absolutely. Yeah,
1: have one of your girlfriends come pick you up.
0: Yeah, have the girlfriend that your wife caught you texting, have her come pick you up right now. So that's a discretionary call. Can a cop make a discretionary call?
1: Of course he can.
0: If the car's running, she's not driving, she's just getting fingered, can he say, listen, ma'am, pull your pants up, stop doing a sexual act right here in the parking lot. Maybe she had tinted windows. I didn't
1: quite. They look tinted.
0: They look tinted. She's in. Listen, in the backseat of Mustang, there ain't no room at all. You can't get your F on.
2: No,
0: you can't get your fingering on. And could he have given this girl a break? And that pisses me off when cops don't give people breaks.
1: There wasn't no nothing going.
3: Drive
1: wrong.
3: After you had here. With this young gentleman. Okay, 5-3. What I'm gonna have you do is you're gonna look at my pen.
0: I mean, this might be the hottest criminal chick we've ever seen in my entire life. And look at the little nips coming out.
1: Look, she's smiling. Man,
0: she's a straight 10.
3: You're going to follow it with your eyes.
0: And let me know that she's naughty and she likes to get fingered in her front seat. Yeah. By the way, she just met the guy that night, which makes it even naughtier. A little naughty freak.
1: See, that's my special spot on Sarah right there, where the waist goes way in and then it starts to hump out right there at the butt.
0: Yeah,
1: that's a nice spot.
0: It makes me go crazy.
3: Your eyes only, okay? Put your hands back down your side. You're fine. Go ahead and get back to position. Hands down your side. Hands down your side.
0: Yeah, she's drunk. She's not gonna pass these tests. So listen, cop, just have
1: her get a ride home.
0: Have her Uber home or have her friend
1: Damn
0: or somebody.
1: Student.
0: Don't ruin her life and give her a DUI. And that's I think Kevin Hazlett's price of defending a DUI starts like at $6,000.
1: Ten.
0: Yeah, ten. Ten. I got a couple buddies that just did it.
3: I'm sorry.
1: Oh, poor baby.
3: I'm sorry. I'm just like destroyed. 16 steps. Do you remember how many steps I told you?
5: You said 9.
3: Okay. How many steps have you taken?
5: I've taken 2.
3: You've only taken 2 steps so far?
5: Yeah.
3: Okay. The last thing I'm going to have you do is I want you to imagine 30 seconds inside of your mind.
0: Oh, Jesus Christ.
1: Yeah, I'm going to imagine
0: that,
1: bro.
0: If I move back 30 seconds, that's when I was getting fingered in the front seat.
3: Okay, so what you're going to do is you're going to close your eyes, you're going to tilt your head back, and then, not yet, though. Hold on.
1: Well, I can tell by his voice he's an idiot.
0: I can tell this is a little squirrel.
1: That
0: got picked on in high school and had to become a cop. You know that guy. He's not rugged like Chad Geary or Don Hess. He's not rugged like Pat McGovern or Corey Diener or some of the great cops that I know. This guy's a little pussy.
3: All right, tilt your head back, close your eyes, good, and begin. How long was that?
5: I was like 55 or a minute.
3: Okay. And what was my instructions?
5: A minute.
3: Okay. How much have you had to drink today?
0: So now one of the tests is kick your head back and count inside your head to a minute.
1: Yeah.
0: And then
1: 30 seconds.
0: And then he hits his watch and he syncs it up to what you think a minute is and what he thinks a minute is. And
1: yeah,
0: it
1: with 30 like his, seconds and she said a minute.
0: And his was 2:04, 2 minutes and 4 seconds. Man, when you kick your head back and you just got fingered.
1: Yeah, blood goes to your brain and it messes you up.
0: And you're drunk and you're just, man, you just
1: get a little
0: like,
1: bit of alcohol behind your eyeballs.
0: Oh, yeah. Oh, yeah. I could ride that out for 2 minutes.
5: I had 2 drinks here.
3: And just to confirm, what was going on when I first arrived?
0: Here we go. This is the best.
5: It's the first time I've ever met him, and I was just kind of, I liked him, and I was attracted to him, so I wanted to... I wanted to, like, be attracted to him.
3: Okay.
5: But...
3: Is that why your pants were off and his pants were off?
5: Yeah.
3: Okay.
0: Yeah!
1: I let him hit it.
0: Hell yeah!
1: That's what America is about.
0: Exactly. You know what America is about? Getting some ass in the parking lot. I mean, that makes us the freest country in the world.
1: That's right.
3: And after y'all finished that, what were you going to do?
5: Absolutely nothing. I was going to go home.
3: Why? Just look at me with it. There you go.
0: Man, I mean, I'm sorry. Call me a pred. Look how hot that
1: is. She's way over 18.
0: She's 23.
1: Yeah.
0: God, she's so hot.
3: And then your tattoos.
5: Why?
3: What's that?
5: Why?
3: Because that's what my sergeant requires.
5: Why?
3: What? Why?
5: Yeah.
3: I have no idea. You can ask him that. I have no idea.
0: What is he requiring?
2: Tattoos?
1: Tattoos.
0: Oh, wants her to identify her tattoos?
1: Yeah.
0: I mean, she's not. What are you, the prison intake guy too now?
1: Yeah, really.
5: Why does he want?
3: What's that? Well, right now you're going to be placed under arrest for DUI.
0: What agency is this, Lummy?
2: Seminole County.
0: That's Orlando, isn't it?
2: Yes.
0: Yeah.
3: Go ahead, turn around for me. Place your hands behind your back.
1: Lawyer. Just say lawyer right now.
5: Can I ask what I'm going to be under arrest for?
3: For DUI.
0: Fingered in the parking lot with a DUI kicker?
1: Come on, baby. You know you're drunk. Just say lawyer.
5: For what?
3: For DUI.
5: What did I do?
3: I just told you. Go ahead, turn around.
0: This guy, you know what?
1: So she's resisting arrest now. Is that what she considered?
0: Yeah, and he gets her for resisting arrest when she's just asking some questions with that right boob popped out, hot as hell. This guy's a squirrel. Yeah. This guy gives good cops a bad name.
2: Oh, she did get a resisting arrest.
0: Yes, she did. Let's see if it really is. Hold on.
5: Tell me again.
3: Yeah, you're under the influence of alcohol to the point your normal faculties are being
5: affected. But why did you pull me over?
6: First of all, if you don't turn around, you're going to get charged.
5: But why did you pull me over? I'm just wondering.
3: Because you're happy.
0: So you can't ask questions. I mean, you're not pulling away or anything like that. Just you're taking your time and turning around.
1: Well, he's reaching towards her arm to put the cuffs on it. She's moving them.
0: If you don't turn around fast enough, that's resisting.
1: Yes.
0: If you don't move instantly,
1: they call that resisting.
0: If you just face him or her and say, "Can you tell me why I'm getting arrested?" and you didn't quite turn around quick enough for their liking,
1: crack you right in the face and turn you around right then and there.
3: Turn around.
5: Why?
1: See.
0: No, she's. I mean,
3: I'm not gonna
1: they
3: play with
1: grab
3: you.
1: The hell out of her.
3: This isn't how.
1: For
3: good.
1: What? She's 90 pounds.
5: Why did you guys come? Hmm.
3: Stop.
5: But why did you guys come?
1: Hold on. All that for what?
0: Do you?
1: That's why guys like me hit a cop and get in trouble.
0: Well,
1: you know what? I'm gonna get in trouble. Might as well get in trouble full force.
0: Might as well go ahead and
1: whack you right in the mouth.
0: I don't recommend that at all.
1: I don't recommend it either because it costs me a lot of money, but they need it.
0: I hope my cop buddies, I hope I go to break here, Lummy, and I got a couple texts from my cop buddies, and they can tell me what they think about this. I mean, is it mandatory if a person's parked in the parking lot, they're not driving, the car is on, but they're not driving, they're just getting fingered? Could you give that girl a break? Please text me all my cop buddies.
1: Why wouldn't you?
7: Well, at least he has his priorities in order.
8: 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What do we do with him now?
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6: 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I thought tomorrow was going to be the debut and the rollout of Tubi and Video Kill, the documentary that talks about and gives you the play-by-play synopsis of the Hogan sex tape and how it was disseminated, who brokered it, who let it go, who stole it, who had it on their servers, and the basic.